0: prizes depending on how well you did. You know what
1: I mean? That's a good idea.
0: Like they do at the carnival.
2: Sure.
0: That's great. Have something to shoot for, you know.
3: Are you going to take anything from the third show?
0: Right. Right. I'm going to go for the Van Halen mirror tonight.
4: Bob and Tom. Well-meaning, but...
5: Yeah, they're all messed up.
4: More than slightly confused.

I watch the news or read the paper. I hear about somebody else who's sleeping with Jim Baker. They say that he has had himself all kinds of sexual joys. A secretary, a prostitute, and a couple of choir boys.

0: key change. Nice.
1: Well, Jim, we're gonna miss you and your ever-weeping wife. 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Well, we know that you're unhappy and you think that you're a flop. But who knows, maybe someday we'll see you back on top.

0: 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And keep it in your pants, Jimmy.
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3: Good morning.
2: Once again, thanks for joining us. We were playing
3: Drop the Needle.
4: I love this game.
2: Do you want to continue to go on? Once again, Christy, these are songs that were sent to us by our listeners, unsolicited. Now, occasionally, we get something really good.
4: Yeah.
2: Mm-hmm. You be the judge on this.
4: I can't think of any right off the top of my head, but sometimes we do.
2: I can.
5: What?
2: The first one of the, what's his name? The one about the Tom Petty knockoff. About Ned Beatty.
3: Oh, yeah.
2: Ned Beatty had the hardest part. Can we play that anymore?
5: Probably not.
2: Okay, good. Okay, we're dropping the needle. This is, do you want to hear the real Rip Taylor?
3: No, that's all right.
4: No, we already saw that. Heard that.
2: You really don't want to hear that?
3: No, it's horrible. Just that beginning part. So.
2: This next one.
3: No reason to move on.
2: This next one is by.
4: From 72 also.
2: Squirrely Girl. Mary McCarthy is her name. And it says, anorexic, manic, depressive is the title of the song.

0: Thank you. That was marvelous.
1: Man.
0: What else you got? Man.
1: He had it all going on, didn't he?
2: You meet a guy like that with that much going on?
1: Wow.
0: That's, I bet there's a few guys like that out there.
3: Hi, right, sure. Bill. Okay, this last one I've got here to play Drop the Needle here in the Bob and Tom program. This is a song called I Know Karate.
0: Okay.
3: By Pisgah Pete and the Dirty Spaniard.
1: This has got to be
3: this I'm sure will be the one that'll make us retire the segment. I've got a feeling. Here we go.

0: drive the booty train.
1: Oh, the booty train. I thought it was the Buddha train. Okay.
2: I drive the booty train?
0: Isn't that what he said?
2: I think it is.
1: Is that hip lingo for something I don't understand?
0: Well, I guess. Go ahead.
1: Okay, I'm sorry.
2: He's a great lover, I believe is what he's saying.
1: Okay, great. Okay. Yes.

0: All right.
1: Yeah, I was with you. I thought it was about Elvis.
2: Oh, boy. Elvis,
0: he was a karate dude, you know.
3: Okay. What was the golden rule part?
0: Who knows? It rhymed.
3: Okay.
0: Sometimes
1: don't
0: you
1: mess
0: to
1: with
0: point,
1: them. They know
0: you gotta,
1: karate.
0: You got to rhyme
3: okay.
0: somehow.
3: Yeah.
2: All right.
0: That was fun.
3: Didn't make sense, but it
0: but I bet
3: it
0: some Lorelei.
3: Yeah. Yeah, yeah.
2: How about some Sugarloaf?
3: You can't always...
1: Yeah, how about some Sugarloaf?
2: Oh, yeah.
1: What a great song. Don't you like this song, Bob?
2: You never heard this song?
3: Oh, Green Eyed Lady? It's a great song.
2: He's looking
1: oh,
2: like...
1: Oh, no!
2: He's
1: you
2: looking
1: can't.
2: Like he's never heard the song before.
0: I've heard the song.
1: Oh.
0: I enjoy the song.
2: Okay.
0: At home.
3: Oh, look, we have a guest in the studio.
0: Yes, we do.
2: Let's just in hello. Time. Phew.
3: Cato Kalin's here with us. Hey, Cato, how are you?
4: Hi, great. Good to be here.
3: Good to see you.
4: A beautiful crew. Just excited to be here. Thank you for touching me.
0: It's been a
2: you
0: while
2: touched
0: since
2: me,
4: we've
2: seen
4: you.
2: I'm
4: sorry.
2: That's okay. You can touch me. It's fine.
3: You know you remind me of? A young Michael Parks. Remember then came...
4: Spider-Man?
3: Then came Bronson.
2: Michael Parks.
4: Michael
2: who the
4: Parks.
2: Hell is that?
1: Remember Tom, the, you have was, to understand, right. Cato.
2: Uncle Tom Lee.
4: Michael Parks. I didn't know that one even. I know a lot of trivia.
1: The state of consciousness stopped for Tom about 1969.
2: 66.
3: That's when it stopped.
4: He's a good-looking guy, though, right?
0: Then came Bronson.
3: Michael Parks. Then came Bronson. Yeah, he just was in another... He was in some huge
1: He's
3: movie.
1: In Kill Bill.
3: Yeah.
0: He is?
1: Yeah.
0: Hmm.
3: But you do look like him. Well, I'll have to get a photograph.
4: I guess it's better than Charles Bronson. Or is it? I don't know. Well, he's dead. So.
0: It would be.
3: Yeah, it's much hipper than Charles Bronson. Then came Bronson was the... Here's what it was. When Easy Rider was such a huge hit, of course, whenever that happens, television immediately follows with a knockoff.
4: 69, I think it
3: and
4: was.
3: This was as close as they could come.
0: Yeah.
3: So they had a guy, kind of a disaffected journalist biker that smoked on TV, and it was.
4: This is where we cue Born to Be Wild.
1: Right.
4: Yeah. Could we? With
0: mm-hmm.
4: John Kay and Steppenwolf?
0: Mm-hmm.
3: Yeah. You, but anyway.
2: No, but we have Lorelei. How do you feel about that?
1: You like
2: that?
1: Sticks?
4: I was listening to Lorelei. There it is again.
1: Who
2: when
1: doesn't?
2: I think of...
1: See, everybody likes Lorelei.
2: Everyone knows Lorelei.
1: Everybody
0: the first
1: likes
0: time,
1: Lorelei.
0: First time I've ever heard it.
4: Was that Dennis DeYoung, I think.
3: Yeah, no,
2: Bob's never heard Lorelei. Can you believe that?
4: Who's never heard Lorelei?
3: Cato, when you
4: are kidding me.
3: Cato, when you stay in hotels, do people find out you're there in the next room and beat in the wall three times just for laughs?
4: No, because I have to crash in the lobby. I don't even get a room. Please. It's
0: too
4: just
0: bad.
4: Me in the lobby. So they know immediately.
3: Is it true that you're actually staying at a friend of ours' house while you're here?
4: That is true.
3: Is that the case?
4: Mm-hmm.
3: Is that true?
4: That is true.
3: Okay. Cool.
2: The sun didn't keep you up all night?
4: I work at National Lampoon. He is the major stockholder in National Lampoon,
0: mm-hmm.
4: which brought you Van Wilder and also Animal House,
2: mm-hmm.
4: the vacation series, where I'm in comedy development.
3: So you, but rather than staying in a hotel, you're actually staying at his house. Do you prefer that? Is that...
0: Being a house guest, yeah.
4: Well, it's the same. It's there's shower caps there. There's a shoe polisher.
2: He's used to it. Matter. Leave him alone.
4: Mm-hmm. I stole some soap and ashtrays. He doesn't know it.
3: There are a couple of famous artists that would do that, rather than stay in hotels.
0: Go crash at people's houses.
3: No, they preferred to stay in the homes of fans. I believe Frank Yankovic.
0: The
4: boy, Frank Yankovic.
2: I thought
4: you topped
2: again.
4: Out with Then Came Bronson.
0: The great Polka King.
1: The
0: Polka King?
3: I read about this.
4: I'm part
1: First
4: Polish.
1: Of all, he's
4: I know him.
1: Qualified as a great artist.
2: I am
1: a great
2: so
1: artist. Second of all,
2: yes,
1: didn't
2: fans.
1: He do the soundtrack for Then Came Bronson? Frank Yankovic?
3: No, that's
1: He's
3: stupid.
1: Out on his motorcycle.
4: He's got Bobby Vinton in the sidecar.
1: That's right.
2: Wow.
3: There were a couple of famous artists in the
0: Who else besides Frank Yankovic?
1: I mean, after Frank Yankovic, you really don't need anyone else.
0: You sit there
1: else.
0: Like, oh, my God.
4: Tom, that's weird, Frank Yankovic, to you.
3: Rather than stay in hotels, they found that
1: oh
3: they could.
1: Oh, my God, he keeps going like we're not even here.
0: I know.
1: It's amazing.
0: Really that
3: Could you check up on that Frank
0: sure,
3: Yankovic
0: we'll look
3: trivia
0: right
3: fact
0: up.
3: For me?
0: I'll be right back.
1: Can we get some Frank Yankovic music up here so I can...
3: Frank, of course, the great accordion.
2: Polka King.
4: When I think of Frankie Yankovic.
3: So, Cato, you got famous in a really weird way a long time ago, and it's still working for you.
4: 10 years ago.
3: It's like not minute 14, everything's going okay.
4: 16th minute. I'm in the 16th minute, I passed 15.
0: Was it 10 years ago?
4: It's going to come up in June. I'm actually doing all these. I just did Dateline, I did the Today Show, and... But the great thing about it, I'm working, and so I'm excited about that. I've just finished three shows for National Lampoon. We're going to be selling them, and they're pretty doggone funny.
3: Mm-hmm. Well, great. And you know, we have, gosh, we have so much old OJ ammo.
4: Oh, let's see.
3: Should we play some of our OJ stuff?
2: Well, we
4: I don't think we're so beyond OJ.
1: You know, I really don't want to hear OJ. What I want to hear is from the great artist Frank Yankovic.
0: I've been handed.
4: Which is an OJ's collection, by the way.
0: The Frank Yankovic greatest hits.
1: And who's what's his backup man?
0: The Yanks.
1: The Yanks.
0: Frank Yankovic and the Yanks.
4: Oh, I saw him in second place this
0: greatest
4: year.
0: Greatest hits. He's wearing Lederhosen.
1: Tom saw him live.
2: Tom saw him live.
0: I'm sorry?
3: I saw Frank Yankovic live.
0: Well, really? Who were they opening up for? Hendrix?
3: I was in Yugoslavia.
2: Oh, please.
0: Couldn't get a ticket here, huh?
1: Well, no, it's sold out.
0: Do you have to sleep overnight at a Ticketmaster in order to get it?
3: Oh, yeah, it was huge. It was a big job. Serious.
0: Okay, this is probably one of his most famous songs.
3: What is it called?
0: The Pennsylvania Polka.
1: Hey! Oh,
3: of course.
1: Well, I've... It's Groundhog Day.
0: We all know this one, so...
3: Does it start off, bop, ba da bop, bop?
0: Probably...
3: Oompa.
1: Oh, it's
3: Oompa.
1: Live, baby.
0: It's live.
1: Well, it's Groundhog Day.
2: It's Crackling Roses.
0: Again.
3: This is Groundhog Day.
0: Yeah, oh yeah.
3: See?
4: You know, I was actually raised there. My mother's Polish, and this was every Sunday they'd be playing, and I know this song, actually, the Pennsylvania Polka. Very Polish, and this is the tunes we'd have to hear while growing up.
3: Mm-hmm. Oh, yeah.
4: So I know Frank Yankovic.
3: Well, there you go. But you probably didn't know that interesting fact about Mr. Yankovic.
0: No, that he stayed at people's houses.
3: When he see if you can find a Frank bio. I'm sure that's
1: he's
3: the guy.
1: Trying.
0: A Frank bio. There it is. It's
3: sure
0: completely
3: it's
0: blank. No liner notes whatsoever.
3: You open up his greatest hits package, and there are no liner notes.
0: There's nothing. Just a beer stein.
4: Can't get words.
0: Frankie Yankovic in Lederhosen.
1: Is he alive or not?
3: No,
0: he's
3: gone. Deceased. Mm-hmm. Is he not?
4: There was actually an article that he's the highest selling artist in records.
3: See?
0: Frank Yankovic?
4: No, he knows his stuff,
3: yeah,
4: really.
3: I think so.
4: The polka. Frank Yankovic.
3: If it wasn't Frank, it was some other famous guy of that era.
1: What else you got there,
3: whenever
1: Bob?
3: He toured, would stay at other people's homes. Our guest is Cato Kaelin, and we're just kind of making fun of the fact that he's famous as a house guest, and here he is visiting, and he's actually...
1: And another famous house guest is Frank Yankovic.
0: Yes, and the Blue Skirt
4: That's a good
0: Waltz.
4: Thing.
0: You saw Frankie in Yugoslavia, huh? Wow.
3: Yes, I did.
0: Front row, I hope.
1: Is this where the lighters come on when they play this one?
4: I want to know who your date was, or did you have one? Who went with you to this show?
0: Yeah, who was that?
1: Somebody must really love you.
4: And I used to assume them. Yeah.
0: Or hate you, one or the other.
3: No, I happened to be over there.
1: I happened to be in Yugoslavia. Yeah.
4: Did you buy a t-shirt after the show?
3: Unlike Cato, I'm sure you're familiar with what we call traveling and what we call life, whereas Chick experiences everything he knows from in front of a television set.
1: That's right,
3: set.
1: Everything I know I've learned from TV. That's what
0: Yes. But even Frank, on television, I would have passed on Frank Yankovic.
3: Frank Yankovic died in 1998.
1: Under suspicious circumstances.
3: No.
4: He buried in an accordion, from what I hear.
3: He was the polka king.
0: He was the polka king.
3: According to this.
1: According to this? What do you mean?
3: He won a Grammy in 1986. Really? You know, Michael Jackson called himself the king of pop. Everybody called Frank Yankovic the polka king.
0: The polka king.
3: Yeah.
0: Mm-hmm. You all know this one. Absolutely.
3: Listen to the sustain in that accordion.
1: Oh, yeah.
3: Like a 58 Les Paul.
1: Oh, yeah.
2: I have a question. Do we have a studio accordion? Do you have one at the studio?
3: We keep one there.
2: Really?
1: What's-his-face plays accordion? That was his first instrument, right?
3: Steve, yeah. Well,
2: Steve
3: Ali? We will
4: I drive a Honda accordion. Does anybody care? Please.
1: But you know, we'll come back. He's here all week.
4: I had to get away from the polka stuff.
2: Thank you.
3: We'll come back. No polka when we come back. Cato Kaelin is our guest. He is a professional comedian, and he's famous... too, for other things. But we'll find out all about them in a minute. This is the Bob and Tom Show.
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0: to dress in black and white. 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
1: Hey, Barry.
0: Hey, yo.
2: Buddy.
1: The song ended. Graber and I hit that pretty note. We went like this. We went, and the song was over.
2: That was our big finish, dude.
0: Well, I heard that, but this is such a rocking song that I just got so excited. I want to keep playing it.
2: Oh, I can understand that, to pressure live radio and all, but...
0: Well, sure.
2: I don't think we can really continue this song unless our audience here sings along with us.
0: Who's with me? Who's gonna sing?

0: for now. And work it hard all day. 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
1: want to dress in black, blue, white. And work it hard all day.
0: That's not bad for a bunch of heathens. Like maybe who are deaf.

0: Robin Time.
1: For your information, these are two of the worst kids I have ever encountered in my life, and I worked the state fair.
0: We were stupid before stupid was cool.

gerbil in it. And I don't have a rhyme for that one. With that, we're halfway through. Maybe you guys can help. With that, we're halfway through. How come I hear a new version of the story every year? Something to do with Richard Gere.

0: Something like that.
1: Bravo, bravo. Still,
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0: This is the Bob and Tom Show. Good morning.
3: We're joined by the comedians from the Blue Collar Comedy Tour. And the gentlemen in question include Jeff Foxworthy, Larry the Cable Guy, Ron White, and Bill Engvall. We left you with Bill Engvall and his wife smooching in the hot
4: jacuzzi,
3: tub.
4: Yeah. Larry, you know what? I hadn't seen Larry in a while. How's your brothers doing?
5: My brothers is doing real good. They Siamese twins.
0: They are?
5: Yeah, they went to different high schools together. And one's mad at the other one because he forgot his birthday the other day. So they got in a big fight. Yeah, we used to go to school together. And they used to talk all the time in the back of the room. And we used to laugh every time the teacher went, "Hey, now, I don't have to come back here and separate you two." It was my grandma's birthday the other day, and we bought her 7 ceiling fans for a trailer. Air conditioning went out, so we put them all up, and she turned them all on, and the roof took off. Can you believe that?
0: I believe that.
5: Unbelievable.
6: Tell them about your grandma getting arrested at the Bass Pro
4: Shop. Oh, yeah.
5: Oh, she had the farts at the Bass Pro Shops the other day, and they arrested her for stealing a duck call and some stink bait down there at the Bass Pro Shop. Which is ridiculous to say, because she didn't even have any pockets on that nightgown she was wearing, you know. But I got thrown out of J.C. Penney the other day.
0: Really?
5: Yeah, fondling up the mannequins. Believe that? And that ain't my fault. Have you seen the mannequins in there?
0: Uh-huh.
5: They got some good-looking plastic women in there.
0: They do.
5: And they taunt you, too. They got the little short skirt on, arm up, kind of waving you over. You know what I mean? Shoot. I tell you what, if you asked me, the little whore was asking for it.
6: Do you see what I mean?
3: Wow.
6: Taunted by mannequins.
4: And speaking of hot dogs.
6: I mean, he makes me feel better about my family, my wife's family.
5: Mm-hmm. You know, that does bring up some.

0: treating your woman good, and that's how my dad does my mom. They just celebrated their 57th wedding anniversary.
1: That's impressive.
0: 2 days ago. He took her out. They had a nice time. They get home at 1 o'clock in the morning. I bet they had 8 bass on that stringer. And you should have seen the ring he gave her. That thing was not, even had a nice little holder on it where you could have put a fancy stone or something in it. I mean, it was real nice.
1: Larry the Cable Guy is here with us along with the rest of the guys from the Blue Collar Comedy Tour. You guys all came up, you're playing theaters now, but occasionally you get back into a club. But you guys all came up the hard way in the small nightclub on the nightclub circuit. And we were talking about the show Star Search last evening. You see some young comedians, and a lot of guys came through there. Mm-hmm. Some did real well after the show, after doing nothing on the show. But
2: right.
1: The point is, you guys all came up in the clubs. And one of the guys you met was a guy named John Fox, who's a good friend of ours.
3: God.
1: And we thought we'd give you guys a mental break here and feature something for you from our most recent album, Bob and Tom Go Wild.
4: Oh, sure.
5: Oh, good.
2: I haven't seen Fox in years, man.
4: Well, sit back and enjoy this one.
1: Nothing's changed. This is Pat Godwin, I'm not sure what I needed to preface this other than what I've said. This is about John and his exploits on the road. Every word of the song is true.
4: Just play
1: her. And we'll hear it.
6: I'm a traveling comedian. I play a different club each week. They put us up in filthy condos, but man, this one reeks. The toilet's broke. It smells like smoke, stale beer, and dirty socks. Who was the comic that worked here last? Must have been John.

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0: his DNA at every place he stays. So don't drink what you think is apple juice or eat the mayonnaise.
1: John Fox, old John Fox,
0: singing about the legend. The legend of John Fox.
2: Pat Godwin.
3: Bravo. Bravo.
2: Pat Godwin, along with the Bob and Tom Band and the legend of John Fox.
4: There's not a comic that doesn't know a story.
5: John was a legend because if you went into a club, and every place had condos like that, mm-hmm. and if you looked at the little pamphlet and saw that John Fox was there the week before you, immediately the first thing you did was go to the refrigerator and throw everything in it away. You would empty the ice trays. You would just put the ice trays in the sink.
6: The only time I worked with him was back in 1987. We was in Tampa, and it was a Sunday morning, so we go down to 7-Eleven. He's in his sweatpants, and I'm over here getting something, and these people in line ready to pay for it. Obviously, come back from church, had suits on, the whole deal, and real loud, John gets up here, his hair's all a mess, and he goes, give me that We magazine down there. And the clerk goes, what? He goes, We magazine, OUI. And the clerk goes, how do you get We out of OUI? Kids in line and everything. He goes, hey, just bag it up, Lester, you moron. I got a boner, ain't going to last all week.
3: Yeah. Fox is the only guy I know that would call a club 6 months before he got there and say, hey, look, can I get my money now?
4: Oh,
3: yes.
4: Sure.
2: I had never sent a money order in my life until I became his friend.
3: Mm-hmm. Oh, yeah. Yeah.
2: I didn't know how you did that.
4: Yeah. Oh,
5: but
4: yeah.
5: You know now, don't you?
2: Yep.
4: Yes, sir.
2: And you couldn't do it from my neighborhood.
5: Now, usually there's a bus station real close by.
4: Yes, sir.
2: I had to...
7: You had to travel a little farther south, did you?
2: I had to drive. Met some interesting people. Like to interface with the people.
3: Interface. Yeah.
5: You're a man of the people,
4: that's
5: aren't you?
4: Right,
2: well, of course. Joining us in the studio, it's the guys from the

0: Blue Collar Comedy Tour. And you guys have been out for about 3 years doing this together and occasionally off doing your own thing a little bit. You still doing some solo stuff, Jeff? You
1: got probably about half and half we do. Yeah. I mean, we do this about half the year and the rest of the time we're out by ourselves. So, I mean, you find we just miss each other. You're off by yourself and I love, the only thing I like being by myself is you get to do more time, you know, than we get to do when we're doing this. But, I mean, 2 weeks by myself and I'm like, I miss them. I miss them.
0: How do you, not to get too academic about what you do, how do you decide when you're going to retire a piece? Do you mix it up all the time, or do you go out there with kind
1: you
0: of
1: get
0: a,
1: tired of doing it? Mm-hmm. You know,
0: from the audience perspective, there are certain things you do that people just want to hear. It's your stairway to heaven, if you will. Do you are there things you can't not do?
2: He doesn't do a lot of redneck jokes.
0: I know.
2: That's what people tell me all the time because they think that's all he does. Mm-hmm. And I'm like, he barely does it at all and never has really done
1: never
2: it.
1: Never has. So if the biggest
2: three
1: point,
2: minutes or five minutes
1: out of a 2 hour show. Though when we come out at the end of the tour, I mean, at the end of the show, you know, with the four stools, at some point during the night, they'll always get me to do a few redneck jokes. Mm-hmm. So I started including ones that I know for a fact that they have done themselves. Uh-huh. And one of them that Mr. Engvall did many years ago in the great state of Iowa. I had a couple of DJs tell me about this. If you've ever ridden an electric floor buffer, you might be a redneck.
3: All right, wait.
4: When did you do that, Bill?
3: I was in Des Moines, Iowa.
4: Mm-hmm.
3: I know it sounds like I'm bragging.
5: Well, you're there now.
3: Yeah. And what happened was I was doing the club there, and these guys from this country bar came over and said they were having a ladies' Wrangler jeans contest. Would you come judge it? And I said, you know, hey, can't be rude.
1: Uh-huh. So, like Ron with the RuPaul thing.
3: Yeah, exactly. Yeah. Yeah,
4: exactly.
3: Yeah. So we went over there, and of course, you know, one of the perks was free tequila. And so we do the contest, and all of a sudden they go, we're going to have us a buffin rodeo. Well, it's Des Moines. And what they do is they clear the dance floor and they put an industrial floor buffer in the middle. Uh-huh. With the handles taped in the on position.
4: Uh-huh.
3: And there's a guy at the wall socket with the plug. And when you get on it, he plugs it in. And you try to ride it for as long as you can. And so they said, Bill, do you want to demonstrate it? And I thought I said, no.
4: No way.
3: Let somebody else. Uh-huh. But what I heard was, hey, Bill will do it. And it was Jose Cuervo. He was standing right there.
4: Had to be. Mm-hmm.
3: So, you know, so I did it. And I wrote it for like a half of a second and then got flung across the dance floor. And as Fox will tell you, that I have a lot of great stories, but all the bad stuff starts with the phrase, and then we started drinking tequila.
1: Yeah, that's the bad stuff is right after
4: yes,
1: that.
4: Sir.
1: And the other redneck thing he's guilty of is if you've ever emptied the bed of your pickup truck by driving backwards really fast and slamming the on the brakes.
3: Actually, I wrote one for Jeff that I thought was great. If you've ever named a turd.
1: Oh, that's... Now,
4: all the hands are flying in the air here.
1: The one for Ron was if you've ever used a bar stool as a walker.
2: Hey, it helps when you're not stable.
4: Uh-huh.
1: And the other one was if you think Silence of the Lambs is what happens when Larry walks out to the barn.
6: That one's real funny.
0: You must have found out over the course of the years that rednecks are all over the world. It's not just a southern thing.
1: That's how the bit started. I mean, you know, I've been called that my whole life because I obviously got this thick southern accent. I would go up to New York and always wore jeans and cowboy boots. And it was like good nature, but it was like, Jeff, you're nothing but an old redneck from Georgia. And I was working in right outside Detroit one week, and they were kidding me after the show about being a redneck. The club was attached to a bowling alley that had valet parking. And I said, listen, I know what I am, but if you don't think you have rednecks, go look out the window. Yeah. People are valet parking at the bowling alley. And that's kind of how it started.
2: Don't scratch that Vega.
4: No. Look out.
0: Wow.
1: And so, I mean, and the truth is you get 10 minutes outside of any city, people are exactly the same all over this country.
4: That's true.
0: We're speaking with Jeff Foxworthy, Bill Engvall, Ron White, Larry the Cable Guy, the guys from the Blue Collar Tour. Ron, what's the worst car you ever owned?
2: Boy, my first car was a, it was a dream boat. It was a, what was it? It was green.
4: It was a green card, Tom.
2: I can't think.
3: Did we just wake you up?
2: I abandoned it. I was in the.
0: You just strike me as the kind of.
2: I was in the Navy.
0: You strike me as the kind of guy that.
4: Chick did that.
1: You know what? That's a redneck joke. If your car breaks down on the side of the road and you never go back to get it.
3: That's right.
2: That's what happened. We were leaving. My dad sent me $600. I was 17 years old in the Navy. Just got kicked out of school. And so I went down and bought. You just can't get a lot of car for $600.
4: No, you can't.
2: Opel Cadet. That's what it was.
1: Oh, sure.
3: Oh, yeah.
2: And it did not
3: Chick
2: run.
3: Magnet.
2: It did not run on all four of those cylinders.
6: It came with two options: option to push it or pull it.
1: you know the thing you talk about bad cars that amazes me, and we see this in every airport we go to. All the rental car places. You know the economy's bad. They're selling the used rental cars.
4: Mm-hmm.
1: You know, and I'm thinking, who's buying this? Just you know what people do to rental cars. I know what I do to them. I mean, my mother won't drive 50. You put her in a rental car, she's doing donuts in the grocery store parking lot. But I thought buying a used rental car is kind of like going to a house of ill repute looking for a wife. Anything that's been driven that hard by that many people, you really don't want to put your key in it.
7: 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Ladies and gentlemen, Bob and Tom.
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8: I like that.
9: And then I went right from there. 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
8: That's awful.
9: Yeah, it really is awful, but it's hard to top Rick's General Mud. I mean, that's...
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12: Oh, yeah.
0: Hanging out with Jimmy Pardo.
8: Yeah,
0: did you ever smoke?
6: No.
0: I can't see you lighting up.
6: My mom and stepdad did, and it kind of always grossed me out to see the cigarettes hanging around there.
13: Stepdad? What happened to your real father?
0: Oh, this is comedy coming up. I can see it right now.
6: He lives in Chicago.
13: Mm-hmm.
6: He's a good man.
0: Okay. I thought you were going to say he lives in Joliet.
6: Yeah, he's doing time with Elwood Blues.
13: He's
6: fine. My dad's fine. My real dad's fine. My he just got remarried.
4: He did.
6: I think we talked about that the last
4: time. You know, this
6: sounds
4: right,
6: awkward.
4: Did.
6: Yeah, mm-hmm. He just got remarried.
0: Was it awkward for you at all? Did you go to the wedding?
6: I went to the wedding.
0: Did you call her mom?
6: No, I call her Donna.
13: Uh-huh. Do you call her mom Donna?
6: No, I just call her Donna. And again, I don't want to tell you how many times my dad's been married, but if weddings were sandwiches, his next one would be free. Thank you very much. Thank you very much.
3: We're standing up in the studio.
7: Thanks for listening. 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Want more?
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0: This is the Bob and Tom Show. We are coast to coast. We've switched gears a little bit. We've asked a couple of our comedian friends to exit the room so that we could...
5: do a real interview?
0: We could meet...
3: Now the talent has arrived.
0: Well, no, I'm sure these guys have different types of problems than our other guests. We'll find out about that in a moment. Duff McKagan is here with us. Duff is a fine singer, songwriter, and guitarist and bass player. And he was associated for many years with Guns N' Roses back in the day. Duff, this is kind of an oddity here today because we earlier this morning were speaking with Al Jean, one of the executive producers of The Simpsons. And, of course, The Simpsons is the home of Duff Beer.
5: Is that the connection?
13: Do you guys know the actual story behind that thing? I will fill you in.
0: I'd like to hear it.
13: Back in, I don't know, 88 or 89, I don't remember those years too well. I got a call from our management office, Guns Management, and they set up some cartoon had called about, they want to name a beer after you because I was known as Duff, the King of Beers McKagan. From like 87 to 93. And I thought, well, a cartoon. I never even watched TV. And I didn't even think about the commercial viability or whatever, of a vitality of a cartoon. And sure, if they want to name a beer after me, great. I don't really care. I didn't think anything of it. If I would have just said, how about you give me a 5-cent royalty every time you use your name and everything, but I didn't.
0: Yeah.
13: So the Duff beer is actually...
0: You know the Pink Panther story about Henry Mancini? When Henry Mancini was asked to write the theme for the Pink Panther, and the way I've heard him tell the story, he said that he doesn't even know why he did it. He said, well, I guess I'll do it, but if you ever do any dolls or anything, I want a percentage. And apparently he made more money on that than anything else he ever did in his life because of all the merch, if you will, the merchandising of the Pink Panther, I think, to this day is to, sadly, Mr. Mancini is gone. But
13: You know, back then, I mean, in the 80s, you didn't think about branding or merch. I didn't. I mean, it wasn't really in the common business vernacular then to think, okay, well, I might brand something out of this.
0: And we should point out that you certainly had a colorful period in the 80s and in terms of your own health, and you came through that, and you're now kind of a health nut. I know you're a rock climber, a karate dude, as Elvis would say.
13: I'm a karate dude. Yes, I am.
0: But you are. That's Elvis was a karate dude, not a martial artist. That's far too tame, a karate dude. But you are now, besides your work as a musician, it's my understanding you're writing a financial column.
13: I do.
0: Playboy.
13: Yeah, you know, life takes funny turns, and I've stopped trying to guess what's even going to happen next week in my life. And last summer I started writing a weekly column for the Seattle Weekly. And that it started to get picked up everywhere. And it's a lot of fun for me to write. I write about whatever I want to. My dog's flatulence to me climbing mountains. And and I actually, today's column that came out today, this morning, is about this press tour that we're doing. And there's funny moments that happen when three and four guys are in a Chevy Blazer traveling to four cities a day. Really hilarious moments, let me tell you.
0: Not with flatulence, I hope.
5: Oh, I bet that's involved.
13: You know, it's all there.
15: They're men.
13: We are men, you know. And it,
0: okay.
13: And it is cold. And so you can't really roll down the windows too much because it's really cold. So, yeah, we'll let that go.
0: Duff, you're clearly heavily tattooed. The first one was what and where, may I ask?
13: First tattoo was this.
0: Upper bicep, left arm?
13: Yeah.
5: Skull.
13: No,
5: Guns
13: and
5: Roses.
13: Oh, the two guns and the rose.
5: Yeah.
0: Was that at the beginning of the band, or was that post?
13: No, it was that we got our.
0: No, that was after the big fight.
13: Yes, after the big.
15: What do you think? What do you think?
0: Here's how pissed I am at you, Axel. No, was it before you guys made it? Were hit.
15: Line forms here to kiss and approve it. Yeah. I'm putting a tattoo.
0: Was it before your great success, or when you were
13: it
0: first?
13: It was before the great success. Yeah, but we had just got a record deal. And we got a record advance of $37,500 that we were split five ways. So we were rich. Yeah. And I went and got
0: tattoo money. And, okay,
13: like put a couple money.
0: Because you didn't get a veins tattoo when you're first.
13: Did not. See, yeah, so, I was 13. I don't think I was old enough to get a tattoo.
5: Right.
0: But my point is, I mean, good choice. The band was a big hit.
5: Good thing.
13: Yeah.
5: Mm-hmm.
15: You don't have a farts tattoo on you anywhere, do you?
13: No, but there are those with that tattoo.
15: Really? The farts?
13: Yeah, it's actually if you're like from the punk rock world,
15: cool.
13: It's a popular brand, the farts insignia thing.
0: Wow.
15: Nice.
0: You might want to explain it to your physician when you go in for your proctological exam. No offense intended, doctor. It's a band.
15: Well, you don't have to get it on your butt. I don't think.
13: Yeah.
15: You can put it anywhere.
16: It's not a tramp stamp.
17: It looks really good on your neck.
0: Now,
15: yeah, there you go. See.
0: did the guys in Guns N' Roses all get a similar tattoo at some point? Is it?
13: No, we didn't all go to the tattoo shop together.
0: Because that's the famous Allman Brothers.
15: Hey, guys.
13: Let's go get our tattoos.
5: That's the kind of world Tom lives in.
0: No, but that's the famous Allman Brothers story. They all have the mushroom tattoos and We had Chuck Lavelle in here, and he said, you know something, I told the guys, great band, but I'm not getting the tattoo. Yeah, he didn't get the tattoo.
16: You guys got matching dolphins on your ankle, right?
1: We did.
3: Yeah, sure.
1: Little days. You know, Duff looked at Mike and said, yeah, we did, and implied, we're going to have a meeting later. So
13: now, Mike, now I've got a, you know, I've got a few tattoos, but Mike.
0: You have the sleeves, have the Mike, sleeves. Going all the way down the arm.
15: And Mike, the rose on your right arm is so vivid. That's great color. Wow.
16: It's
15: or what is that?
13: Can you show them the monkey with the horse or whatever it is?
3: I want to see the monkey. Let's see it. Let me see the monkey.
0: Mike Squire's on guitar and on he's undoing his sweatshirt here.
16: Weird tattoos.
0: Okay.
16: And this will, maybe other people's.
13: It's tattoos. A little window into Mike's mind.
0: I'm okay. Curious. That's why I'm asking. Now, Chick, you want to
15: take it off, baby?
13: We're on the radio. You can't see this.
15: Here it comes.
0: Okay, upper arm.
15: Oh, it's a monkey riding a dog.
0: Oh, my God.
15: Are you kidding me?
0: That's one of Chick's fantasies.
15: We're twin sons of different mothers.
3: Is that a wizard hat on the monkey's head?
15: Why don't I have that tattoo?
16: It's a cowboy hat.
3: It's carrying a gun, and there's a flag coming out of the gun that says bang.
15: That looks just exactly like the world-famous dog-riding monkey, Whiplash.
5: Right, it does.
15: Whiplash the cowboy monkey. There's an action.
17: Yeah, that's exactly what I was thinking.
15: See, there you go.
3: He's going home.
15: Whiplash the cowboy.
5: You were looking for a new tattoo, Chief.
15: I was looking for
5: a new
15: one.
5: There you go.
15: I was going to go with another redskin tattoo, but maybe...
0: Maybe the
15: a monkey riding a dog.
0: Is it not? Is that right? Mike? Yeah. Is there a story behind that of interest? Is that a?
16: I just thought it was funny.
0: Okay.
3: It's a monkey and a cowboy.
0: I was hoping for something a little deeper, maybe an homage to your late father or something. I don't know. No, not at all. Just dog and monkey.
15: You
0: funny.
15: Have just blown his mind.
0: Because you could have had it put on a piece of paper and carried it in your wallet. I mean, obviously, you really liked it.
13: Wearing the Matador uniform.
16: I've seen monkeys ride dogs. Plenty. Okay.
13: Really?
16: Plenty, yeah. Wow. You go to the rodeo and you see a monkey.
15: See, that's where Whiplash is. Yeah.
16: You see a monkey ride a dog, do the barrel race to entertain the folks, you know, in between events.
15: Actually, you've
16: got to get out more, Duff.
15: It's not so much the monkey riding the dog as that he's kind of attached to the dog.
5: They strap
15: to the dog. Mm-hmm. Strap is another word.
16: That's awesome and a really inappropriate idea.
15: Yes, it is.
0: Well, that's a story for another time.
15: Yes.
0: Let's get back to the guys. Duff McKagan's Loaded is the band. Their new album is entitled Sick.
13: Did you have more tattoo questions?
0: No, I was just curious. I noticed you both were pretty heavily tattooed. I was wondering if there was, because often there's a tremendous story behind a tattoo or...
5: Tom would never get a tattoo.
15: This is just such a unique world to Tom. He's just, I don't know if you picked up on this, but he's sitting there judging.
13: I know we wanted to go a little south in the interview during the break, people. And Tom sort of looked at us and said, save it for another station, will you?
0: Yeah. You were telling a story that I think was going to end in some kind of unfortunate prison rape.
15: I don't know about that.
13: Are you judging me?
0: No, not at all. I'm very pleased with your success and your frankness and your sobriety.
5: He's judging. Yeah. Always.
16: You know, when you point a finger at someone, there are three fingers pointing back at you.
15: That's right. Everything you say bounces off me and sticks to you.
13: Yeah, that's right.
15: Dickweed.
0: See, they're turning this into something about me. All I asked was about how nice your tattoos were.
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0: eyebrow dandruff. That's disgusting. Is that a thing?
1: I'm not proud of it.
0: Why would you bring that up on the air?
1: I didn't. It was Christy did. Yeah. It was said in confidence off the air.
0: Yeah. Don't ever say eyebrow dandruff in front of a potential lover.
2: Oh, okay.
1: Hey, look, ladies, if I'm on top, you might get sprinkled on.
3: Well, let it snow.
0: If you're on top, I'll just let everybody else finish that.
1: Oh, I see. If you're on top, you got about eight seconds to live. Is that it?
0: I wouldn't say eight.
1: If you're on top, Godspeed to your ribs, ladies. Is that what we're getting at?
4: Joined in the studio by comedian Darren Carter.
5: Man, I'm telling you, styles have changed. You know, gangster rap is popular. And say, I can't even fake it. You know, how come I gonna fake like I'm in a gang? How scary would my gang be? You know, 15 redheads coming to your neighborhood, you know, out there covered in sunscreen, you know, you know, be like wiping it on, talking about, stop pushing me, Trevor. Damn it, it's so hot out here. You know, our little gang hand sign would be like, you know, when you hold your hand above your eyebrows trying to make sunglasses, squinting our eyes. You know, we wouldn't be talking about West Side, East Side. We'd be like, hey, let's go inside.
0: Shade.
5: Yeah, shady. That's what we'd be on, the shady side of the street. We'd only be in neighborhoods with big trees, and we'd be like, shady side, fool. You know, 15 redheads talking about shady side. We stay inside because we get sunburned when we go outside. Shady side.
4: Lord Coretta's a fine young comedian. Are you a health guy? You run, you look very slender. And
6: I'm not a big health guy, although I'm healthy. I just had a complete physical, and unfortunately, I'm at that age where you get the real intense physical.
7: No,
6: you know, I hope I'm not sharing too much, but the doctor actually stuck a camera in my rectum. Wow. It wasn't part of any procedure. He just suspected that his nurse was stealing from it.
8: Bob and Tom, they put the F in professional.
9: Hi, folks. 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
0: Oh.
9: Thanks, Billy. Well, this Ho Phone sells itself, I'm telling you that. Besides standard calling ID blocking features like you would expect, the Ho Phone offers vanishing text and voicemail. 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So you can be as steamy and graphic as you want when making plans or cyber flirting without worrying about leaving an incriminating trail behind.
0: Oh.
9: Hey, guys, this phone's only $899.99. 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Now, how many do you want now?
0: Wow.
9: Two, three, four? You better hurry, because I'm going to buy a bunch of them. Uh-huh. The Billy Mazing, Bill Clinton-endorsed Ho Phone also comes with a spousal GPS system, so you can keep track of your wife's whereabouts at all times. Are you kidding me? You no longer have to worry about her coming home early from, say, some European jaunt or the fat farm, surprising you or sneaking up behind your SUV with a golf club, too. There's also a fingerprint recognition app, which means a suspicious spouse or girlfriend can't grab your phone and hit redial. Wow, that's brilliant, man. Plus, with the Ho Phone, you can choose from a variety of low-priced apps, all created for the active man on the prowl. There's the panty detector, so you no longer have to spend an entire morning calling each hoe individually and asking her what she's wearing in a breathy whisper. Then there's the STD analyzer app, Clap Clap. If it burns when you pee, Clap Clap will tell you why. Oh, then there's the app that locates the nearest secretive spot to tear off a quickie with someone you just met. I named this one for Billy. It's called the Crouching Cougar Hidden Bratwurst app. And there's so many more to choose from, too. Oh. So, hey, this Christmas, what do you get for someone who does everyone? You get them the Billy Mazing, Bill Clinton-endorsed Ho Phone. Of course. So what are you waiting for? When you're finished nailing that waitress, call and order yours today. The Billy Mazing, Bill Clinton-endorsed Ho Phone. Remember, you'll get caught without it. Thanks, Billy. No, thank you, Bill. Uh-huh. The phones are ringing off the hook. I'm Billy Mazing.
0: Thank you, Billy.
7: Wow.
10: You don't say we didn't warn you.
3: I'm warning you, don't do that.
10: There's laughter ahead.
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10: This is Bob and Tom Radio.
0: Good morning. And
4: Welcome to the Bob and Tom Show, coast to coast. And we have a number of guests now joining us in the studio. And hey, John, how are you? John Mellencamp's in here. I'm sure this seemed like a really good idea.
2: Yep, yep, I knew it. We saw you walking in. Look at him.
7: A little early.
4: I don't take this the wrong way, but the last time you did a morning radio tour, didn't you have a heart attack?
12: No.
7: No. All right.
12: No, we. I think we did like a month of this. We would play somewhere in a town in the morning, get on an airplane and fly somewhere, you know, and then be on some other town, some other radio stations at noon.
7: Right.
12: And get on an airplane and fly somewhere else and be on like Late Show. Mm. And we did that for 1 month.
7: That's too much. That's way too much.
4: And you did get sick there at the end.
12: Yeah, I was just exhausted, you know. I put together cheap, so kind of fell apart at the end.
7: Well, you got to be used to getting up early. You got kids, don't you?
12: Well, but, you know, we had to get up early and fly here from Bloomington. Mm-hmm. You know, it's rough duty, man.
4: Do the boys get up and jump on your chest?
12: Well, when I got up this morning, the Tooth Fairy came last night.
7: Oh, really?
4: Can I ask, I'd hate to get personal, but what does the Tooth Fairy pay at your place?
12: $5.
13: $5?
12: You know,
13: that's
12: pretty good. Mike.
13: Is that standard?
12: That's what I pay you every week.
2: And you still got all your teeth, all
12: that's
2: right?
4: Yeah, $5 I think is fairly. The problem is, you know, what if you don't have any? I remember that I didn't have any change one night, and so when I was a kid, it was always change.
7: It was a quarter.
13: Yeah, it was a quarter. Quarter. Sure.
7: It was standard quarter.
2: That's right. When I was a kid,
12: that's old.
7: I know. That was standard when we were kids.
12: My kids would go, I just leave my teeth in for a quarter.
4: But then the problem is, if they get too much, then they want to start pulling random teeth out just for the cash.
12: No, that doesn't happen. I keep telling them, hey, boys, there's $5 in here. Let's get that out.
7: Yeah. Mm-hmm.
4: And my son Charlie wants to pull them all like the end of Novocaine.
7: You know, actually, that would be a great idea for your son Charlie.
4: Okay. Yeah. Okay, well, we'll see. John Mellencamp has joined us in the studio. Mm-hmm. You brought a couple of your cohorts with you.
12: Andy,
4: I see
12: York.
4: Andy York on guitar. Mike Wanchuk also on guitar. And Andy, I noticed your mic's off. Is that purposeful? Are we not allowing them to speak? Is it on?
7: They can speak if they like. Oh.
14: Hello.
4: There you go.
7: Hello.
4: Mm-hmm. Andy, for those of you that have never seen him, looks like a much younger American Ronnie Wood.
2: Oh, yeah.
13: Yeah, he does.
14: Well, thank you.
4: Ron Wood, of course, of the distinguished guitarist from the Rolling Stones. Mike Wanchuk is also here.
12: Mike Wanchuk! Mike Wanchuk! Check him out!
2: They do that on stage.
14: My new moniker. Sound the battle call.
4: Mike, you're looking good. You've been doing a lot of weightlifting.
15: Oh, a touch.
4: Yeah?
2: You're buff, yeah. You're ripped. Yeah, you're shredded.
15: Just carrying the weight of the world.
12: Yeah. That's what he thinks. Mm-hmm.
4: Do you mind if we go way back? You're going to be around for a while, so we can ask all kinds of stupid questions. We'd like to know everybody's first band. Usually, guys of your era who sort of, I imagine, did you see the Beatles on Ed Sullivan? Were you watching that night?
12: Mm-hmm. Mm-hmm.
4: Had you already had a band, or did your first one come post-Beatles?
12: I think I was already in bands by that point, but I was in grade school. You know, I was in bands real young. Mm-hmm. I mean, like fifth and sixth grade.
4: Do you remember the names?
12: Yeah, man.
4: Can you share them with us? Because I'm sure they're
12: John Mellencamp and the Romans.
2: Get it right out there in front.
7: You started
2: okay.
7: Right off the bat. Okay.
4: Well, was there a reason?
12: I'm thinking about reinstating that, too.
2: All right.
12: The next record's going to be John Mellencamp and the Romans.
4: Any particular reason?
12: The Romans?
4: Yeah.
12: Yeah, there was a good reason because a kid in the band's dad owned a men's shop, and they had five shirts that looked alike, and we thought they looked kind of like Romans.
7: Really? And it was John Mellencamp of the Romans because you must have owned the PA system. Is that how it works?
12: No, because I was kind of the bossy.
7: Even then.
2: Is that right?
7: Very nice.
4: Okay, next. What else? Do you remember any of the other ones? Any psychedelic names?
12: Snake Pit Banana Barn.
7: Snake Pit Banana Barn.
12: I didn't. I was short lived in that band.
7: I see. Were you Snake Pit?
12: No, I was. I was kicked out. That's what I was. Because it was kind of a successful whatever that word is.
7: Uh-huh.
12: I can't even.
7: It was
12: get
7: a
12: that.
7: Good band.
12: Yeah. Mm-hmm. In high school, and these guys were much older than me, and so when the lead singer left. They put me in his spot, and I don't know, man.
7: Mm-hmm.
12: This guy is no Rick Johnson.
2: And you've been living it down ever since.
12: This guy is no Rick Johnson.
4: I'm sure Rick's a very fine singer. I
12: know. Hey, what?
4: Probably a great singer.
12: Just... Well, yeah, like this guy was like the coolest guy in high school. You know, mm-hmm. he had his hair down over his eyes and he...
7: Always throwing it back.
12: Always throwing it back. Mm-hmm. Chicks dug in. You know? So when I was like, you know, 5 years younger than these guys, I walked in and went, oh, no.
7: No.
12: It's not the same.
7: No.
4: Somewhere at dinner, there's some, come on, honey, tell him about the time that you replaced John Mellencamp. No, no, no, I don't want to tell that story. Mm-hmm. The real John Mellencamp is our guest. We're talking about the old days. You were in kind of what's the word I'm looking for? R&B.
12: Yeah, it was a band called the Crepe Soul.
4: And you've talked about the fact that in the Midwest, there really was a lot of R&B on the radio.
12: Oh,
4: people
12: yeah.
4: have this incorrect idea that for some reason all the music out here was this total white bread stuff. That's just not the case.
12: Oh, it wasn't the case at all. I mean, that's what I really grew up listening to up until, you know, the Brits came over. Mm-hmm. It was all R&B, and that's what you danced to. So, I was in a band called the Crepe Soul, and it was myself and another kid from Seymour who was a black kid, and... We kind of like were the lead singers, you know. Mm-hmm. I wouldn't imagine it looked kind of odd back then because the band was half black, half white. And,
7: mm-hmm.
12: But man, we did good. I mean, we played over at IU, and I was like 16, 15, 16, 17 years old, making, you know, $150 a week, having sex with college girls.
7: Not
12: I mean,
7: bad.
12: How bad can that be?
7: It's not bad at all.
12: Yeah.
4: Well, I went to college, never got to do that.
7: What, have sex with college girls?
4: Well, they all went to Barnard, so they were all lesbians.
12: Oh,
4: but
12: God.
4: Sorry, that's a different subject. The real John Mellencamp is our guest, and are you guys a little warmed up? You want to try to do something? You want to chat for a while? It's your party.
12: Whatever you guys like to do.
4: Well, I've been fun talking, but do you want to just do a little sound check? Because I know we have Paul Mahern, the distinguished engineer here with us. Do you want to move to that stand-up microphone? We got time to check the sound here. John Mellencamp in the studio with us. We've got plenty of time, so it's casual. So bear with us while we get the sound right.
12: We really need to. Okay, let's do it. Let's do what we're gonna do. All right.

0: Yeah. I love that song.
1: Sounded good.
0: I was in the garage at Ace Cosby's apartment the first time I heard that.
2: What
1: were you guys doing
2: what
1: there?
2: What the hell were you ever at Ace's?
3: Keeping it real, Twisted Fatty. What
0: Ace
3: were you doing?
0: Ace is a friend of the show.
2: You know, you've been to Ace's house and you haven't been to mine?
0: Sorry. And I remember it would just blew me away because the original studio version of that is very stripped down and it has like a lead violin on it.
4: An accordion.
0: Yeah, Lisa Germano and John Casella, right? And then and the it just it's and this sounds weird, but that song just rocks. Mm-hmm. And if you had told me, oh, by the way, you're going to get your ass kicked by, you know, violin player and accordion, I would have gone,
5: yeah.
0: Because, I mean, talk about on hip, the accordion, Jesus, you couldn't. But that song had, just, and it just works.
5: We had to twist John's arm to even get that thing out.
1: Really?
5: Yeah, he didn't want to play
1: nothing.
5: That thing. He
1: no.
5: did. It was like, well, I kind of play the accordion. Because I had this idea that I wanted to make this record with folk instruments but make it rock.
1: Mm-hmm.
5: And, well, who could we get to play? Well, I play accordion.
0: See, John wanted to get laid, you know. Farfisa organ, laid, accordion, bowling.
4: Bowling, yes. Well, as it turns out, Casella was the New Jersey state champion.
2: Mm-hmm. Wow.
4: When he was a kid.
0: Yeah.
1: Really?
4: Yeah.
5: I miss that guy.
1: He never told to anyone, did he?
4: No, he kept that waiting.
5: He was a good guy.
1: Yeah, he was.
0: Great guy.
1: Wonderful man.
0: Old friend of the show. John Mellencamp is our guest, and John's new album is called Cutting Heads, and I noticed you guys don't have guitars, so I guess today's. Are we going
5: to
0: hear another tune?
5: Sure, if you want to,
0: you can do whatever you want. We have we've also asked our audience if they have any questions for you to email us.
3: Can I tell them what that one email said?
0: Well, go ahead,
6: John. Do you still fight authority?
0: See, I deliberately
6: keep
0: didn't
6: on know. Rocking.
0: Well, no, I'm sure the guy's heart's in the right
3: damn
0: place.
3: Damn internet! His heart was in the right place. Yeah,
1: I would say he does.
0: And shall we delve into?
3: Sure.
1: Yeah, let's hear a question.
3: Go, man.
0: Okay.
1: What?
0: Something about how far you can spit an olive. Olive pit. I don't know. Mm-hmm. Says, John, I attended a concert where you did a cover of a Rolling Stones song.
3: Oh, you do this time around. Yeah, you did.
5: We started the tour this year with
3: Gimme Shelter. Shelter. Yeah,
0: right.
3: Gimme Shelter. Yeah, it was great. Yeah.
0: That any particular logic behind that or just fun, cool?
5: I just happened to think, when we were arranging the show that I just thought it was like one of the best rock songs ever, ever made. And so, with no idea of what was going to happen in the middle of the tour, what happened. So the song took on a whole new meaning, after 9/11.
0: Right.
5: So it's kind of like, that was never intentional.
1: It's got to be fun, though, to do a cover on
5: well,
1: occasion,
5: and the other thing
1: it?
5: Is, that I had to listen to that song. How many times have we heard that song in our life? A billion?
1: Probably.
5: And every night before I walked on stage, I'd have to listen to that song before I walked out because I could never remember the second verse. I thought, man, what kind of idiot are you? But I just always forgot it. I always looked at Andy and kind of he'd mouth it to me.
1: Mouth the first couple of words.
5: I got it now.
0: Here are the words, Mr. Mellencamp, sir. Would you like another water, sir?
3: Thank you, Andy. Thank you, Andrew.
0: I enjoy being your guitar player, sir.
5: Well, at least I haven't gone to those some
1: teleprompters.
5: Guys, yeah, some guys I know are using teleprompters.
1: Yeah.
5: That would be it.
0: But you've forgotten words to your own songs. I know because you told me once.
5: Oh, all the time. Well, if a guy's using a teleprompter, he's singing his own songs, too.
1: But isn't that the best time to hold the microphone out in front of the audience and let them pick up?
3: I can't hear you!
5: Well, I was doing the worst experience of my life ever was at the Rock and Roll Hall of Fame show that they did in Cleveland when the building opened.
1: Mm-hmm.
5: And I was singing with Johnny Cash, right?
3: Oh, my God.
5: And John says, John, you think we ought to rehearse this song? I said, no, I got it, Ring of Fire. I got it, man. I'm on top of it. And so he asked me again later. He said, now, we got time to rehearse the song. And we can go back to the dressing room and rehearse the song. But I got it, John. I've heard it a million times, and, I got it.
1: Mm-hmm.
5: Well, I had the words. I had the melody. But John's got a very deep voice. And I didn't think about what key he must be doing this song in. So I came out, and I go, I feel it too. So it's like too low. And so when it was my turn to sing again, I thought, well, I'll just jump up an octave.
1: Uh-huh.
5: It was too hot. And I look over side of the stage, and there's Springsteen and all these guys going.
1: I'm looking at you.
5: Giving me that what the hell's going on look, right? And John's looking at me like, and then we walked off stage, and John being the gentleman he is, he walks up and he goes, I told you, young man, we should have rehearsed.
7: Long-time listener.
8: Wait a minute. You aren't Mr. Obvious.
7: How about being a first-time watcher?
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0: Welcome back to The Bob and Tom Show. We're live from the Napa Auto Parts Studios. We have our guest host. He is comedian Chris Bowers with a tuxedo on right over there. Thank you for coming in. We have also P-Taz. Christy Lee is at the Bob and Tom news desk. Across the way, we have something currently not occupied. It is called the Quality Drivers Sports Desk. We call... Oh, I'm sorry. Hi. Are you okay?
3: Yeah, I'm good. Yeah.
0: Curmudgeonly. You know,
9: having an away game? Sports desk.
3: No.
0: On a paper? Are you okay?
3: Behind the scenes crap.
0: Yeah, okay, all right. Well, that's why I asked if you had any paper. We were discussing the important news that the Goodyear blimp is being, the blimps are being decommissioned and they're creating, I guess, new...
2: semi-rigid blimps.
0: Airships, but they're not called blimps. Is that the deal?
2: They are dirigibles.
0: Okay. Which
2: they won't look much different from the blimps that you're familiar with. Okay. They just won't,
0: see,
2: when the gas isn't in them, they won't be flat.
0: See, blimp is a fun word.
2: Yes,
0: like,
2: this is
0: a sandwich place, Blimpies. Right. Dirigible, no.
9: See, I think they're
0: No one's going
9: to
0: go have lunch at, hey, you want a dirigible? No, thanks. I can't digest them. I've had a problem with them. Now, here you go. Here's something interesting. The Hindenburg, as we mentioned earlier, was filled with hydrogen.
2: Right.
0: And after that, of course, that's when they went over to helium. But did you know that the Hindenburg had a smoker's lounge?
9: It did not.
0: Yes.
9: Stop.
3: Couldn't
9: it.
3: You smoke anywhere back then?
0: Here we go. Well, despite being filled with...
9: maybe that's the answer.
2: Maybe that's why it caught on fire.
0: Despite being filled with 7 million cubic feet of highly combustible hydrogen gas, the Hindenburg featured a smoking room.
9: What?
0: Wow.
2: Maybe well.
9: Alex Trebek would say, makes sense now, doesn't it?
0: That is absolutely...
3: You know, one of our Twitter followers, you know him, of course, Ebenezer Grumpy Pants, he says that a blimp is a bag of gas in shaped bag. A Zeppelin and dirigible are the same thing. Rigid frame with bags inside. And Ebenezer speculates that Zeppelin is the German word for dirigible. I don't know.
10: Dirigible's not German already?
0: I don't know. I think the large, well, put it this way. Would you buy a record from a band called Led Blimp? I don't think so.
2: No.
0: It doesn't really have the,
11: Here's an interesting fact about Led Zeppelin. They were almost named Blimp.
0: Here we go. The Hindenburg had a piano on board?
9: I'm looking at pictures here. It says the smoking room was kept at a higher pressure than the rest of the ship so that no leaking hydrogen could enter the room.
2: Yeah, but still.
0: Yeah, still not a great idea.
2: Not a good idea.
9: I'm not backing it.
3: Are you ready? The popular story is that during World War II, a military general visited one of the many airstrip stations operated by the Navy, trying to find out what material an airship was made from. He tapped his finger against the fully pressurized envelope of a non-rigid Navy airship. The general described the sound he heard, blimp, and blimps have been called blimps ever since.
10: And now you
0: know.
3: And this looks really official. It's from myairship.com.
0: Okay. Well,
3: so there you go.
0: Good to know. My question is, what is Goodyear going to do with the existing blimps? I say they're going to be sold to a third world country.
3: I say they're going to write them off.
9: You don't know what that means.
3: I don't know what a write off is. No, they're going to. They're not going to. Sure, they do.
0: I'm sure someone will want them. Oh, yeah. When you buy them, I assume the helium's included. They don't just let it out and ship them in a boxcar. They fly them somewhere.
10: Oh, they fly them to you?
0: Yeah, they'll probably fly them down. I'm telling you.
10: That's probably
0: see,
10: extra. That's how they
0: you're
10: get gonna you.
0: You're going to see. They're
10: going to be delivery charge.
3: How do I become an airship pilot?
0: Is there a school?
3: There's a special pilot license.
10: To
3: fly. You know, if you're not going to take this seriously, you'll never be a blimp pilot.
10: The Fly Institute.
3: In the United States, the airship pilot rating was recently split into VFR, visual flight rules, and IFR,
12: Instrument flight.
3: Okay. They're on instruments. Da da da da.
13: Okay. They're on instruments. Wait a second. It's the Fort Knox fire.
9: There we go.
3: They're on the cockpit and instruments. They're on instruments.
13: And in the smoking lounge, we have the Fort Knox Five. Doesn't this make you feel good?
3: It really does.
13: That organ. Oh.
10: I've missed this.
3: I want to build an airship. How do I start? Wow. First thing, it's like the Steve Martin joke. How do I get $1 million? Well, you first get $1 million. Now, this says, how do I build an airship? Well, get several $100,000. Now.
10: Go to the moon.
13: Now,
10: mine some helium.
13: My hydrogen laws suck t-shirts didn't fly. I thought they'd do well. How about this? What if I have a bumper sticker that says, my other Zeppelin is a blimp? Is that...
9: No.
3: I don't know. I'm very, very confused about
13: you know, the guy that
3: thing.
13: Has the crappy car that says, my other car is a
10: I'm not a big bumper sticker guy, but you know what? Okay. You could sell me on that. Okay.
13: Other Zeppelin is a blimp.
9: We get it.
13: How about my other Zeppelin is a blimp? That goes the wrong way, though, doesn't it?
3: Do you know there's some guy out there who sold like 10 million bumper stickers with one saying on it, and ever since then, he's been trying to come up with
2: another bumper
3: sticker.
10: He spent all that first bumper sticker money, and now
2: he's coming up with that second album when you had a really
3: Remember the iHeart bumper sticker. We sold millions of those.
10: The baby on board guys.
3: Yeah.
10: Had a really long,
13: I saw
10: rough
13: a baby
10: road.
13: On board. I saw one
3: those
13: of those.
3: Those are all
13: again.
3: Gone, right?
13: Nope. I saw one.
3: Son of a gun.
13: I saw one just last Sunday. I was amazed. And of course, the guy was driving like a total maniac that cut me off. And I said, oh, he's got a baby on board. Well, thank God. I saw a Bum Equipment t-shirt at the fair.
2: No,
9: yes.
13: Yes. Oh, those are
9: keeping
13: classics.
9: It real.
3: Now that is a time traveler. Yeah, he's come from the past.
10: Did it have sleeves? Most of the Bum Equipment shirts I ever saw never didn't have sleeves on them.
13: Well, there's still a few out there.
10: If you're at the fair.
13: It's like a classic rock t-shirt.
9: Yeah.
13: You've got the Bum Equipment t-shirt?
10: What? I think the baby on board sticker or things got replaced by the little stickers of the family on the back.
3: And the And then the Garfield suction cup. Remember that?
13: I love the Garfield. Yeah, the family in the back thing is huge.
2: Yep.
10: Yeah. I'd like to make some custom ones of those. Where like,
13: oh, there are some nasty versions of that out there also.
9: Mm-hmm.
13: Some parody versions of the family. Now, we have established the fact, our first news story was that the Goodyear blimps are being sold or decommissioned or whatever.
3: Or written off.
10: Something's happening.
13: And we've learned that the Hindenburg had a smoking lounge.
9: That's amazing.
10: My high school had a smoking hall when I was in high school for the kids.
3: What?
10: Yeah. In 1990.
9: Oh, our high school, few years before my time, had a smoking lounge.
2: We
9: had
2: a smoking area.
9: Yeah.
13: In your high school?
9: Yeah. Oh, yeah.
3: What?
2: Not inside, it was outside.
9: They killed it about a year or two before I got there.
3: What country did you go to high school in?
10: Indiana.
9: In between classes, go have a cigarette break.
10: It was for seniors. It was the senior hallway. It was just for seniors.
3: Well, we weren't doing those kinds of things in Ohio, I can tell you that.
10: When I was a junior, we got rid of it.
3: We were sneaking a smoke out behind the...
10: Now, what you couldn't do at my high school in 1990 is wear a Bart Simpson t-shirt, which I think is hilarious. You could smoke, but not wear a Have a Cow Man t-shirt, because that was a bad influence.
13: Wow.
3: I don't have a cow, man.
13: A smoking lounge, and I thought those went out in the late 60s.
10: No. 1990.
2: No.
13: Yeah, I know the teacher's lounge was like pretty much like the air at the Hindenburg there when it went down in New Jersey. At Lakehurst.
3: Don't you see some guy with a pipe in the smoking lounge at Hindenburg, lighting his pipe and then tossing the match away, and then kablooey!
9: Well, it says here that the smoking room was monitored at all times. Only one electric lighter was provided. No matches, lighters, or other open flames were allowed.
10: For safety.
3: Yeah.
10: Where the
3: hell did you find that fact?
9: Airships.com.
3: It's the backbone of the industry as far as airships
13: They're
3: gonna go.
13: Wonder.
3: Online.
13: They're going to wonder, hey, we got 4 hits today. What happened?
3: Okay, listen, everybody, just for fun. You don't have to stay there very long. Just go to airships.com right now and then go away.
13: And buy
3: see
13: something.
3: What happens.
13: They're going to wonder.
10: Shut down the whole site.
13: And request hydrogen laws suck t-shirts.
3: This is like we tried to make that TV series Hack with David Morse popular. Remember
13: I love
3: that?
13: David Morse. We have another interesting bit of trivia here. The Hindenburg, once again, the giant Zeppelin or whatever it was, had 17,000 pieces of mail on it. 176 of the pieces of the mail survived and were postmarked and delivered.
2: Really?
13: Uh-huh. Charred but readable, according to this.
9: Charred but readable.
13: And they are among the world's most valuable. Uh-oh.
10: Oh, no.
2: What?
13: How do you say this word? Philatelic? I know philatelist is a stamp collector, right?
2: Yeah.
9: Spell
13: would it be
9: that?
13: Philatelic?
10: Yeah. That's what the standard.
13: Doesn't philatelist sound like someone who masturbates a lot? Well, if you heard about Potastic, he's a philatelist. They took a black light into his apartment. It was unbelievable. They had to bring, in a hazmat crew with shovels.
10: Any like word that you use in reference to Potastic sounds like masturbation to me. Philatelist. He's a driver. Ugh.
13: Philatelist. Yeah, okay. We'll learn more about the Hindenburg.
2: I don't think we really need to learn more about it.
12: I don't think it's possible. I think we know all about it.
9: Yeah, we know how it ends.
2: Learn about it in history class.
13: Now, do you remember where it happened, Christy?
2: In New Jersey, wasn't it?
13: Where, what city, though?
2: No.
13: Dateline, Lakehurst, New Jersey. And you know this famous bit here.
12: Oh, no.
14: It's a terrific crash, ladies and gentlemen. The smoke and the flames now, and the flame is crashing to the ground, not quite to the mooring mast. All the humanity and all the passengers speeding around.
13: That wasn't live. The guy was there that was recorded, and it was played on a Chicago radio station the next day, and then
10: is that
13: national.
10: The actual guy?
13: Yeah, that's the guy. But he was recording it.
10: Does it sound like Jumbo the Elephant? Anybody else?
12: A little bit.
10: God. Sounds just like Jumbo the Elephant. No, I thought it was a fake one. I thought you guys were making me up. I'm not kidding. I thought that was not. That's the real audio.
2: Oh, that's
12: the humanity.
10: Play that again. It sounds like Jumbo the Elephant.
2: I remember.
14: It's a terrific crash, ladies and gentlemen. The smoke and the flames now, and the flame is rising to the ground, not quite to the mooring mast. All the humanity and all the passengers speeding around. Well,
13: we apologize if any of your relatives were part of the barbecue that day.
2: How many people passed? Passed away that day.
12: Okay, we have a real quick update. Let's go to the airships.net is where you should go. Airships.net. Just go there. We want to report tomorrow in the news. But hello, Bob and Tom Show.
15: Oh my God! Oh, it's
10: right?
13: Oh my God! Everything fell over there.
15: No.
13: Oh
15: my God!
13: Now, were there any elephants on board the Hindenburg?
15: Over the entire buffet. All that food is just ruined. Oh, the humanity!
16: Why were that guy so upset? It was just humans.
13: Okay,
16: whatever.
13: I'm sorry. Yeah, there were no elephants on board
16: the
13: airship.
16: No elephants on board.
13: That would have been a trick getting that thing off the ground.
10: There wasn't an elephant section next to the smoking section.
16: No, and you know why? It's because they're trying to keep the gray man down.
13: That's right, Jumbo.
16: I tried to buy a ticket on one of those blip rides. They said, sorry, sir, we're sold out. Yeah, we're sold out. Really? Let me see the manifest.
13: Well, they had 97 passengers on board. I guess they could have eliminated. How much do you weigh, Jumbo?
16: Oh, man, I've been slimming down lately. I'm at 12.5.
2: Good for you. I am
16: like six pants sizes smaller. Oh,
2: really?
13: Do your friends call you Stick?
16: Oh, a lot of them, yeah. Hey, how's it going, Slim?
13: Oh, that's nice. I'm glad you're dropping some weight.
16: Oh, thanks. Feeling good. Looking good.
13: Good to know. And they also had a piano on board the Hindenburg, so you could have tickled the ivories. Do you play piano?
16: Tickled the ivories!
13: I'm sorry. I was just using a phrase. I didn't really think that one through. I certainly don't approve of the ivory trade.
16: You know where that phrase comes from?
13: I'm sorry. I apologize.
16: That reminds me. I got a dentist appointment.
13: Okay.
16: Gotta go.
13: Okay. So long. Probably shouldn't have said tickle the ivories. Just a slip of the tongue.
10: That was great.
13: Seriously, though, the Hindenburg did have a piano on board. That's absolutely amazing. And we're talking about this because, once again, the Goodyear blimps are going to be decommissioned. There won't be blimps anymore. There'll be a dirigible.
2: Dirigible.
12: It's from airships.net. That's the interior of the Hindenburg. It's very nice.
13: Looks like a nice-sized restaurant.
2: Oh, yeah. It looks like it does.
12: It's a plush. Mm-hmm. Very nice.
10: How do you think you go
12: from
10: talking?
12: That's all burned up.
10: Those chairs are dead.
12: It's totally engulfed in flames, this whole thing.
13: Now,
12: that's what happened. Yeah. Yeah.
13: 62 of the passengers survived, by the way. And it is believed that some are still alive. The last crew member died just a couple years ago.
9: It would be nice to talk to one of these people.
13: Oh, maybe after this last hunk, I'm guessing perhaps

0: Like, where's how? What's the process on that? To,
1: people,
0: you know, we should have airships.net. Let's do this.
1: Well, who had airships.com? And they went to GoDaddy.
2: I tried looking at it.
1: They went to GoDaddy. Somebody already had that
0: Well,
1: one?
0: It's my airship, right? It's not even just airship.net. It's my airship. So that means that airship.net was already taken.
3: .com has to be some adult cinema. No. Woman with giant boobs.
1: You think that's what it's got to be?
0: Yeah. Well, Zeppelin's not.
3: Here's another explanation of where they got the word blimp. A New York Times supports the British origin during the First World War when the British were experimenting with lighter than aircraft. The initial non-rigid aircraft was called the A-limp.
1: Right.
3: Oh, and then so the second the version was called the B-limp.
1: What did the limp stand for? Lighter than air.
3: Something British. I think limp is the British word for balloon, I think. You know, like boot is for trunk of a car.
1: Right.
3: The lift, the elevator.
1: Yeah.
3: Are there going to be any limps at the kids' party? That's what they'll say.
1: I think limp is a British term for a heterosexual encounter in prep school.
0: They'll make limp animals.
3: He told me, what's what, eh?
4: Well, I was eating, I was fully charged, but when I met a woman, dear God, I was limp.
5: I didn't realize the Hindenburg was so big.
1: Oh, it's gigantic.
3: They had passengers, they had compartments.
0: That's right.
5: Yeah, they had quite a few crew areas, and it's almost like a floating
1: ship. When you see the giant balloon part, that's
5: like a sailing ship.
1: But the big balloon part, there's nobody in there. That's just where all the hydrogen was.
5: Well,
1: this little teeny tiny thing there, that's the cabin.
5: Right.
3: Yeah,
5: right.
3: That's all burned up now. That's totally engulfed in flames.
0: Yeah, they wrote that whole thing
5: but
0: on.
5: No, there.
1: So there's another word. It would be like if it would be like an automobile were hanging from a.
0: Yeah, but she's saying that inside the blimp part,
5: there
0: was
5: inside the blimp part, there were compartments.
1: Oh, like they're right there in Hydrogenville.
5: Yeah,
1: don't open that window, Werner.
0: Yeah, it looks like that kind of inside the blimp.
5: This is like where the drivers were, and then this would be.
1: I thought they were hanging in that little cabin. That's where the drivers are.
0: But that's what I thought. The rest of the people,
2: smoking room.
0: Yeah,
5: there's a kitchen. There was a crew
0: three floors.
5: There's passenger areas. They were all up.
1: See, if I were not hanging from all that hydrogen, I would want the kitchen to be serving cold cuts.
2: Yeah.
1: That's okay. You don't have to heat it
3: you
1: up
3: know,
1: for
3: this
1: me.
3: This is all 2020 hindsight.
0: Mm-hmm.
3: The
0: 20,
3: barn doors
1: No, it's the same
3: the
1: reason.
3: The blimp is blown up.
1: It's the same reason when you pull up to the gas station and there's a guy smoking, you drive away.
2: Yeah.
1: I just saw that again the other day.
5: How many successful trips did the Hindenburg take?
1: Oh, yeah. Oh, absolutely.
3: I've never seen that.
1: Oh, no. Right.
0: Oh, yeah,
3: I guess I've never noticed it.
2: Even if you aren't empty, you'll drive away.
5: What?
0: Well, yeah. He doesn't want to die.
1: Yeah, the guy's smoking a cigarette, filling up his car. I just.
3: So you just go to another gas station.
1: You betcha. That nothing good can happen from that.
5: Well, they had a writing room on the Hindenburg.
2: What?
1: This
2: thing was even
3: a writing
5: room.
3: They're writing jokes on the Hindenburg.
5: Yeah.
2: Smoking must have been really important back then.
3: Heck yeah.
2: Really important.
5: People actually spent the night. There were passenger cabins.
1: Well, of course. You
3: were, yeah.
5: Sure?
3: Yes. Yeah, you're floating all burned
1: over,
3: up now.
1: You're floating over the Atlantic Ocean.
5: It would accommodate 50 passengers.
3: Do they have a comedy club?
2: Limpies. From around here.
0: No, there is a comedy club called Helium.
5: Promenade. I mean, it was...
3: Helium Comedy Club, yeah.
5: Wow. Okay.
1: Blimp Dicks. Hi, welcome to Blimp Dicks.
5: There's the smoking room, yeah. That's right.
1: Okay, well, we'll learn more about...
3: Well, it was all a smoking room right there at the end. You know that, right? The whole thing. You can smoke anywhere.
1: You can smoke here now, ma'am.
3: As a matter of fact, the blimp was smoking.
1: Welcome in New Jersey. Smoke them if you got them. Welcome to Lakers. Smoke them if you got them.
5: You know,
3: we'll be right back.
6: It's a terrific grace, ladies and gentlemen. The smoke of the flames now and the famous rising to the ground, not quite to the mooring mast. All the humanity and all the passengers speeding around it.
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0: Every time I kiss you, I know you want it so. 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
1: You don't say no.
0: I climb on top of you, but you started turning blue.

You're so quiet, we never argue. 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You are in a coma, they think I'm in one too.

0: Oh my God.
1: I still like you.
2: I feel all dirty.
3: I'm getting bed sores, but I will never go. Even though you just lay there, girl, I love you so.

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1: Welcome back to the Bob and Tom Show. Very Hello. Lucky today to have some great guests in the studio. Comedian Kevin Pollak. Also comedian Mike McRae, as I said, hanging with us this morning. Yeah. Kevin, you were talking about impressions. You were talking about being in The Tonight Show for the first time with Johnny Carson. In the day when there were, you know, cable TV was kind of in its infancy, and the network shows had tremendous exposure, and there was nothing like Johnny Carson. At what point did you do Carson for Carson, or did you get to the...
2: I never did, because I just had too much respect for him, and there was a weird thing about doing an impression in front of the person, because you are exaggerating it, and you are, in some sense, making fun of them, let's be honest, and I just had such reverence.
1: But are there people
2: but who Dudley you... Moore once was on the show as a uh-huh. guest, as I was on, also sitting there on the panel, and Johnny, I had done Arthur, his great character from the movies, for Johnny, and Johnny had spit up over that one as well. And so at one point in the interview, Carson said, you know, Dudley, he does you. And Dudley said, really, I don't remember that. Were we drunk? Did you do me or did I do you? And I said, you did me! And that was as surreal as it ever got. But always that weird question of, you know, to do them for the person, you know. Case of Alan Arkin, I know, Tom, you've seen my stand-up act. I did drive him a little crazy with the voice.
3: You used to do the phone.
2: Well,
3: thing, right?
2: I called his machine.
3: As him.
2: And left him a message. Message to myself. Let's see. I know there was something. Oh, yes. Check on the truck for Tony. I think that's it. I get a call 2 days later. Hi, Kevin. It's Alan. You know what? That's not funny. No, I mean, it really wasn't funny, because there was about 9 minutes there where I did not remember leaving that message. Uh-huh. So yeah, it's always that weird thing of doing them for them.
3: Yeah,
2: you know it. I don't know. Have you ever had that opportunity?
4: I don't know if you know who Henry Phillips is.
1: Very funny singer-songwriter. Yeah, you do a very good Henry Phillips. That's obscure. That's obscure.
4: Yeah, that's quite up there. That's about as high up. In fact, I was going to say. I mean, the story you were telling about going on Carson and making him laugh and sort of knowing that you made it at that point. I have a similar story. I was doing a one-nighter in Brenham, Texas one time.
5: And, right.
4: I've done it twice before, but there's a guy named Big Ducky who sits in the back. Every time they have a one-nighter there. Big guy in overalls. And they always said, if you make him laugh, you can come back and headline, which bumps the money up to like 300 from 150. So I went in there and I did it. And at that point I knew
3: I didn't
4: have many options in life.
2: You'd been knighted by Big Ducky. You know, I finally did meet Peter Falk, and he had seen me on The Tonight Show. Mm-hmm. And the only thing he said to me was, let me ask you a question. How do you do that with your eyes? Seriously. Me, I understand, but how do you do that?
6: Have you ever met someone who's not happy with your impression?
2: No, thank God, knock wood. That's yet to go down.
3: Yeah.
1: Oh, come on. It's an honor.
2: Yeah, I'm not looking forward to that moment.
1: What's something that you like to do that no one gets? Do you have one that's a little bit obscure that you kind of have to do a big intro on?
2: Yeah, I used to, the Alan Arkin I do a huge intro on. But I used to do Albert Brooks a lot in the show because he was a mentor mm-hmm. of mine and so many people who love comedy. And he was a great filmmaker and still is. And early in his career, he was the guy that made me laugh the hardest. So I used to do a thing in my act called the Albert Brooks Show.
3: Oh, yeah.
2: It was a talk show where I would bring someone up from the audience.
7: Like Mike.
2: Yeah.
6: Like Mike. Yeah,
2: and I would say, all right, here's the thing. Everybody has a talk show now. Why not me? I'm going to bring up someone from the crowd. We're going to do the Albert Brooks show, okay? Here's, you, sir, come on up here and sit down. Hi, hi. We're about to go on the air. You ever been this close to a Jew? It's scary. Listen. there's four cameras out there. When we come back, we're live on the show, so I really need you to participate here, okay? We're coming back. Welcome back. Thank you very much. I'm here with my first guest. What is your name?
4: Mike.
2: Mike, nice to meet you. Mike was kind enough to stop by, and what do you do for a living, Mike?
4: I am a comic.
2: You're a comic? Really?
4: Well, no, not really. But
2: you're a comedian. Well, that's great. We'll be right back. Come on! What the hell is bad? I'm a comic. I'm the comic. This is no good. This is my career. You are at your table. You have a life. I'm in the toilet. Help me out here. And then all big smiles. Welcome back. We were kidding off the air, having such a good time. Mike is a great kidder. So, Mike, you're a comic, so that seems like a hard job. You travel a lot. You must fly a lot. You don't care for the airlines, I'm guessing.
4: I drive mainly where
2: you drive.
4: I go.
2: You do drive. Really?
4: Yeah.
2: We'll be right back. Come on! I say you fly. That's how you get to the gig.
1: Comedian Kevin Pollak. We met you many years ago as a stand-up comedian. Did you know you could act?
2: I mean,
1: did one day someone say, why don't you try doing this thing, and you go,
2: No, I had just a crazy childhood dream. That really was what it was about. I would go to the movies and walk out of the movies as one of the people in the film, and I still do it to this day, which drives my wife completely insane. And I just thought, you know, this is going to be it. Never had any formal training, never attended a class, mainly because I hated school. You know, I mean, I went to college, of course, and graduated from San Jose State. I mean, you know, I graduated early. Mm-hmm. My friends called it dropping out. But,
5: you had learned
2: just,
5: all they're
2: liars.
3: They don't know what they're talking
2: about.
3: Well,
2: I just seemed like high school with ashtrays.
3: Mm-hmm. It was.
6: Yep.
2: So because I always want, you know, I was going to be a comedian. I mean, I was already working at 18. So. But this dream, so I moved to Los Angeles and just started finding out from other comedians where to audition and how to, and I went on hundreds of auditions trying to be an actor, where not only were they saying no, it felt like they were saying, how about anyone but you is going to get this part?
3: How did you get
1: What was the
3: here?
1: First good one?
2: And then the first was actually Willow. Rick Overton, a wonderful comedian, improviser, got a part in the film Willow. There are two little characters, they're called Brownies. And it was sort of like R2-D2 and C-3PO in the sense that they were these sort of running gag throughout the film, you know.
3: Comic relief.
2: Yeah, so they needed another brownie to improvise with Rick in the movie and be these two characters. And Rick suggested five different guys, and I was one of them. And we went in and were put on film for Ron Howard, and I somehow got selected. And basically, to this day, you know, people will... Yeah, I loved you in Willow, and I was 7 inches tall, which, of course, is every man's dream. But,
3: sure.
2: But I was just known for saying, this way! No, this way! Because we would act as guides for the hero,
3: right.
2: And I would just yell, this way, you know, throughout the film. But that was the first. But then Barry Levinson's movie Avalon was right after that, and that's when
3: that
2: I was really dumb lucky, because he likes to put a comedian in almost every one of his films. If you look at throughout the course of his films, even a film like Disclosure, he put Dennis Miller in that one, and Wag the Dog, you know, Dennis Leary, and of course Paul Reiser and Diner, and the list goes on and on. So he just put me in this movie. I'm surrounded by great actors.
3: Right.
1: You mentioned that you're married.
2: Yes, sir.
1: Does your wife have a favorite impression? Or are you restricted at all when you're allowed to do them? Do you get the not now, dear? Do you?
2: You know, it's funny. I don't. I'll sort of bounce something new off of her, and she'll just cut right to the chase. You know, she'll say, "Oh, that's great," or "Oh gosh, that's awful. You really should stop doing that." Yeah, she's right. You know, you want your closest friend or mate to be your best critic, and that's certainly the case. But as she points out, as long as the leading man in the film needs a best friend or an attorney, I'll continue to work. Which means she'll continue to shop.
1: She's a shopper, is she?
2: Oh, Oh, my. She'll come in with bags and say, you'll never guess how much I saved you today.
5: You know, these were all on sale. Yeah.
1: See, if you'd stayed in college, they would have taught you that reverse psychology of theory of shopping.
7: You're a big Someone told me, you shop.
1: Comedian Mike McRae has also joined us in the studio. And Mike, I again, by request, if possible, you do an impression of Harrison Ford, but a specific movie.
4: Yeah.
1: Kind of the one that really took him way over the top.
4: Yeah, I'm a big fan of that movie. My point about that is, you know, it was weird watching that movie when I was in college because Indiana Jones is a college professor. That's his job. Mm-hmm. He'd be the best professor to have because he's always like taking off and saving the world, you know, every 6 weeks or whatever. He's gone for four. Sweet, you know, mm-hmm. It's a class to take. All the kids know it. That's why they're all in there. Hey, man, you want to blow off class this semester? Archaeology with Jones, man. Every semester he's got to find some holy stick or something like that. He cancels his class. It's easy. Harrison Ford walks in there the first day. All right, class, my name is Dr. Indiana Jones. I'll be your professor for Archaeology 101. I've added out a list of required reading. His dad, Sean Connery, busts in the door. Pff, Junior. Dude, I'm trying to teach class here, all right? Junior, there's no time. Rommel Zombie's about to uncover the Sword of Destiny in a Vandala court in Tunisia. Dad, look, I can't just go chasing after some sword all the time. It's not just any sword, Junior. It's Notung. Notung. The legendary sword of Sigmund. Bestowed by his widow upon Theodoric the Ostrogoth before the slaughter of the Burgundians. And then lost for 1,000 years. And then some other BS that I'm making up right now. He takes off. Class goes to some speakeasy to party. Hey, man, what I tell you, dude, every semester. Da da da da.
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1: Right now, why don't we get to a little more music with Haywood Banks, who was our guest in the studio. Haywood has his guitar. And Haywood, do you have something new?
11: we'll see. It could be a work in progress.
1: Oh, okay.
11: Like I've never played this front part so before. So
3: really? Oh, okay.
11: So it's something totally different.
3: I can't wait.
9: Oh, good.
11: Okay. Well, one day the cartoon animals reverted to their natural state. And all the kids agree it was a sight to see when they peeled off the paper and they all ran free. On the day the cartoon animals reverted to their natural work, they threw off their anthropomorphic ways and totally went berserk. And it was Smokey the Bear choking on a camper. Smokey the Bear choking on a camper. Smokey the Bear choking on a camper. Bambi's on the turnpike riding on a fender. oh, Mickey, that dirty little rat got a mouthful of cheese and his head in a trap. Donald's in a Chinese restaurant booth with a ginger glaze and no sailor suit. And it was Smokey the Bear choking on a camper. Smokey the Bear choking on a camper. Smokey the Bear choking on a camper. Bambi's on the turnpike riding on a fender. Rocky's just a roadkill squirrel surprise. Only flying being done, being fun by flies. Bullwinkle's. Uh-oh, that's why I ran out.
3: Oh,
11: Bullwinkle's in the woods far away from here with a radio collar and a tag on his ear. Smokey the Bear choking on a camper. Smokey the Bear choking on a camper. Smokey the Bear choking on a camper. Pappy's on the turnpike riding on a fender.
5: You better write that Bullwinkle part down before you like Bullwinkle?
12: Forget it.
1: Just made that part up, huh? Well, play the part you screwed up again. I missed that.
11: Oh, good. We're doing it's splicing time again. You're going to weave me.
1: And where's the part you got lost? Do that again, seriously.
11: Part did I get lost?
1: Well, you got lost everywhere. But the,
12: you started
1: singing in a different key. Right.
11: Oh, Mickey, that dirty little rat got a mouth full of cheese and his head in a trap. Donald's in the Chinese restaurant booth.
1: Yeah, start there. Do that again.
11: Okay. Donald's in a Chinese restaurant booth with a ginger glaze and no sailor suit. Oh, Smokey the Bear choking on a camper. Smokey the Bear.

0: you. 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Only flying being done by Dean Bean. Rocky's just a roadkill. Squirrel surprise. Only flying being done by flies. Bullwinkle's in the woods, far away.
1: You're doing the wrong chord now there. Start with the Rocky thing and get the right chord at the end.
0: Rocky's just a roadkill. Squirrel surprise. Only flying being done by flies. Rocky's in the woods, far away from here. Bullwinkle's in the woods, far away from here, with a radio collar and a tag in his ear. Oh, there we go. Smokey the bear joking on a camper. Bambi's on the turnpike riding on a fender.
2: Yeah! Yeah! The Bob and Tom Show.
1: The genius of
2: like a screen door on a submarine. Well-meaning, but pointless.
3: Time now for the Mr. Obvious Show. Here's Mr. Obvious.
4: Well, hello, and welcome again to the Mr. Obvious Show. I am your host, Mr. Obvious. First of all, I think an apology is in order for a show a couple of weeks ago. If you'll recall, there was a problem with a snow shoveler out there, and apparently he forgot to use a shovel. Well, be that as it may, the incident was certainly regrettable, but Mr. Obvious has had a little meeting with the producer, and we both agreed that possibly the show could take a different slant, if you will. A new, fresh approach. So today we're starting the Mr. Obvious Show Open Phones. That's right. You pick the topic on the Mr. Obvious Show this week. It could be anything on your mind, anything. Just call us here at the Mr. Obvious Show, and I'll certainly try to help you. Well, there's a call right now. Hello?
5: Hello, is this Mr. Obvious?
4: Speaking.
5: Hi, Mr. Obvious. Long-time listener, first-time caller.
4: Yeah?
5: Just wanted to say I heard the show a couple of weeks ago, and ditto is on the hang-up.
4: Well, thank you. Thank you, sir, for your support.
5: Yeah, that guy was an idiot. But anyway, I just want to let you know, I've got kind of a little dilemma here. I just bought a new car.
4: Oh, well, congratulations.
5: Got a really fine, it's a good American-made car, and I really like it. It runs well. Got a real good deal on it.
4: Uh-huh.
5: Very happy with it for the most part. Well, here's my problem. I was driving it the other day going to work, and got about halfway there, and all of a sudden I started losing power, started sputtering, so I pulled off to the side of the road, and it won't start.
4: Huh. Well, car won't run, huh?
5: No, I mean, I've tried, I turned the key, and it's making noise and stuff, but it won't go.
4: Wow, my goodness. That could be a variety of problems there with your car. Possibly a battery, alternator, possibly a coil, or... Well, let's see, what happened the last time you went to get gas? What did your service station attendant tell you? When you went to get gas for the car, what did your service station attendant say about the car?
5: Went to get gas. I have to change that?
4: Well, cars require gasoline there every now and then to keep them running. Yeah, it's an internal combustion engine there, and that's what...
5: Like it'll leak out on the ground, and I have to put new gas in to change it, or...
4: No, the gasoline is actually burnt by the engine, and that causes the pistons to, go up and down. And when you press the gas pedal, the gas pedal, that's what causes the car to go forward.
5: Huh. Wow. I think that just might be it. I think you might be on. Go to a gas station, you say.
4: Go to a gas station. You've seen them all around town, probably. That's why there are so many of them, because that's why cars run. They have gas.
5: This might explain a lot of this Mideast problem we got going on with that. I never made the connection.
4: That's probably it. Thanks for the call, sir.
5: Thank you, Mr. Obvious. You're a lifesaver.
4: Thank you, sir. Well, join us next time for another edition of the Mr. Obvious Show. Thank you.
3: God love him.
2: Love what you heard.
3: 1836, Beatles,
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1: We are back nationwide. Thanks very much for joining us. And with us at the small table where we're sitting is John Mellencamp. I almost said comedian John Mellencamp. I'm so used to introducing comedian. Recording artist John Mellencamp is here with us. Although John's a very humorous man,
6: well,
1: I'm sure that
6: he's had his moments.
1: Heard any good ones lately?
6: Probably.
7: Yeah, I have one, actually.
1: You have a joke you can tell on the radio?
7: Sure, yeah.
6: No. All right.
1: Oh, my God.
7: What?
3: Nothing. Go ahead. I'm sure it's wonderful.
1: Knowing your fame for candor, does this joke have any bad words in it?
6: Not as far as he's concerned.
3: There are no bad words.
6: No.
7: Rumsfeld standing outside the
6: Standing outside the Pentagon?
3: Right.
7: No, Rumsfeld is standing outside of the gates of heaven, and of course he's having a little difficulty entering.
3: Of course.
7: And he's kind of begging a little bit to get in, and
6: Yeah.
7: And Peter goes, I don't know, man. You know, this is a rough one. You know, we're going to... And Rumsfeld knows all these clocks behind him. I mean, behind Peter. And he goes, well, what's all these clocks for? And he goes, those are truth clocks. And every time somebody tells a lie, it ticks. He said, that clock right there is Mother Teresa's. It's never ticked once.
6: Aww.
7: He said, that clock right there is George Washington. It's ticked about 12 times. And Rumsfeld goes, well, whose clock's that? He goes, that's Abraham Lincoln's. Clicked about 30 times.
6: Mm-hmm.
7: He said, well, where's mine and George Bush's clock at? He goes, oh, well, Jesus has got that in his office. He's using it as a fan.
6: Yeah, sure.
1: John Mellencamp is our guest. And
6: that was
1: he's
6: all right.
1: He's going to play live with the band in a few minutes.
3: That was perfect.
7: Not one swear word.
6: No, not at all.
1: Yeah, that's good.
6: Very impressed.
7: Good for me.
1: excellent. We appreciate that very much.
6: How you doing?
7: I'm squeaking by.
6: How's family?
7: Everything's cool as can be.
6: I understand the boys are playing football.
7: Oh, they love it. Speck is a linebacker, and all he wants to do is fight.
1: I mean, how old is he now?
7: Eight. The fact that there's a football out there is just, you know.
6: Non-existent, really.
7: There's a game going on over there, Speck. I don't care. I'm fighting this guy. And his brother, on the other hand, is a future quarterback. He's figured out everywhere in the world never to make any contact.
3: There you go.
1: Being young boys, do they have any respect at all for your accomplishments as an artist, or are you just...
7: I don't know. I think that we have a pretty nice family unit. Mm-hmm. I mean,
1: they realize that you're a guy that does great songs, and do they sing?
7: Do they have
1: favorite songs of yours?
7: God Bless America. Mm-hmm. Because I lie to them all the time. Anything they think is cool, I invented.
1: Good one.
7: You know, Speck a few years ago started skateboarding. And he started talking about grinding. I said, man, I'm the guy that started that grinding.
6: Smart.
3: There you go.
7: And then one time there was some sporting event on, and they were singing God Bless America, or one of those songs. One of the kids goes, that song's got America in it, Dad. I go, well, yeah, every song I write, I use that word.
6: Absolutely. So you wrote God Bless America as far as they're concerned.
7: Yeah. Speck is so funny, the youngest one. He says, what was that he said the other day about, he said, you know, Dad, I don't think I'm really any Heinstein. Well, with a comment like that, probably
6: not.
7: Yeah. You know, I guess you're no Heinstein, buddy.
1: Yeah,
6: that's great.
1: The day will come when he'll say, Dad, you're no Heinstein.
7: Yeah. Mm-hmm. Well, I asked, you know, their mother is quite tall, and so the boys are almost as tall as me.
6: Mm-hmm.
7: Hud's close to 5 foot already, and he's 9.
6: Jeez.
7: And, I said, "Hun, what are you going to do when we get to be the same size?" He looked at me very seriously. Said, "That's when we're going to box, Dad."
6: It's go time, Skippy.
3: Here we go. Yeah.
1: John Mellencamp is our guest. Have you ever done the national anthem?
7: No.
1: That's a tough one to sing.
7: I've seen so many people just mess it up, and I would just feel silly doing it.
1: And in many ways, you have written great American songs of your own, so you don't have to go doing the national anthem. This kind of leads right to what we've got with this new project, which is your respect for an interpretation of a number of great American songs. You want to talk about why you made a record like this one?
7: Well, I was doing a song by Robert Johnson, and a friend of one of my best friends died 2 years ago, Tim White, who was editor of Billboard magazine, and we did some shows at the Fleet Center and in the Madison Square Garden. for Tim, and I was doing Stones in My Passway, and I had already left Columbia Records. I was unsure if I wanted to make records anymore, and I did that song, and they asked me if I would, you know, they heard the song I got excited by, and they said, could you make a whole record of this stuff? And I said, I don't know, I'm getting by with one, but I don't know if I can do 12 of them. So we made this record on a Let's See basis, and it was really a history project for me, because I thought I knew about music, being in the music business 25 years. You know, I thought I knew about American music. Mm-hmm. But you open that door into folk and blues, and it's a whole different... I mean, there is so much of this material. Nobody really needs to write any more songs, I can tell you that. Because we can't listen to all the material that's already there, and some of it is so great. After listening to all this stuff, it's... I don't know if we really understand what a treasure, you know, musically America has created. You know, when people say that this is the best place in the country, I have learned that it's talking about the music and not the foreign policy.
6: Did you have a tough time picking the songs? I had so many to choose from.
7: Well, yeah, I mean, I went around the circle. I mean, you know, there's East Coast blues, West Coast blues, New Orleans blues, I mean, you know, Delta blues, all kind of folk music and all kind of folks who sang it.
6: Mm-hmm.
7: But I learned a lot of interesting stuff. You know, like Hank Williams' first record. I got the lonesome blues, oh Lord. Mm-hmm. Well, that song, you know, did Hank write that song? We all assumed he did.
6: Assumed he did.
7: You know, he didn't. A guy named Emmett Miller, who was a minstrel, wrote that song 40 years before. And I heard Emmett Miller's version of that song. Hank did it note for note. The yodel, everything.
6: Really?
7: Just like Emmett Miller did. I had no idea, you know, and that's the kind of information you find out. And it was real interesting.
1: John Mellencamp is our guest. His new project is called Trouble No More. And do you want to do one of the tunes right now? The guys have been rehearsing. They're waiting in the next room.
7: Good-looking bunch, aren't they?
6: It is a handsome group.
1: Good they are indeed. You know, I see Dane Clark on the drums. I see Johnny G on bass. Michael Wanchick on mandolin. And
6: Andy
1: over there on guitar.
6: And we have a new accordion player.
1: Mr. Ramos.
6: Mr. Ramos?
1: I don't see him back there.
6: There he is back there.
1: Ramos!
6: Okay.
7: Moose Ramos. Right?
6: Moose.
7: Moose Ramos, right
1: there. Behind
7: the
1: glass.
7: Yeah.
1: Is this aggregation, when you recorded this stuff, anything unusual about the way you did it? Was it pretty simple? Did you get in the studio and do it live? Did you rehearse them for a long
7: time? Well, actually, we brought in a pretty interesting guy who's standing behind the control board in there. He's kind of an artist in his own right, and he... really doesn't know how to run a machine very well, but
1: Mr. Kennedy.
7: Yeah, Ray Kennedy.
1: Sure.
7: He's for some reason has an ability to get an unusual sound, and plus we recorded it on 16 track, which Ray was familiar with, and Ray brought in a lot of really, really, really interesting old gear.
6: Mm-hmm.
7: Ray's sort of a gearhead type of guy. You can tell by looking at him.
1: To get an old sound, kind of.
7: Well, you know, to keep it authentic. Sure. I mean, the problem with music today, one of the problems is that everybody uses the same damn gear. You know, it's the same digital this, the same that, you know, and so, you know, music loses its personality. Everybody wants it to sound the same way to fit on the radio format. See, we didn't have that problem because we didn't have to deal with that. Mm-hmm. We weren't even thinking about those kind of things.
1: A project you kind of made for yourself. This is sort of off the subject. I noticed that I saw the HBO thing with Bruce Springsteen, and it really reminded me of your setup 15 years ago in terms of no one else was getting up there with violins and accordions. And I'm not saying that there's any copying going on. It just struck me that both you guys at the same time have been kind of going back to
6: a lot of new, more
1: rootsy.
6: Yeah, instruments been introduced into rock and roll that weren't there before.
1: I mean, you're probably the first guy to have an accordion in the top 40.
7: Well, yeah, that might be true, but
1: since,
7: you know,
1: I don't know.
7: But accordions and you know, going through this old material, accordions, violins, mandolins have been in American music.
1: You're one of the guys that brought it back. I'm not joking about it. Johnny Casella, an old friend of ours who used to work out of this studio.
7: Oh, yeah. I remember when I hired John, he just couldn't believe I wanted to play accordion. He was like, well, you want me to play what? Yeah, I was the Italian, you know.
1: Johnny was the New Jersey State accordion champion.
7: That's right.
1: And he'd been trying to, I think he had to go buy a new one, didn't he? He hated the accordion.
7: Oh, he didn't even own one. Yeah, we had to go. We had to look around. Plus, you know, we had to figure out how to make it electric so we could play it on stage. Because, you know, when you go into a place to buy an accordion, they don't say, well, what kind of pickup
6: What kind of pickup do you want? You want them humbuckers for that one, huh? You know.
3: Yeah, because when I was in the mall at the accordion store, I'm beating in the door saying, can you open this place up? But you listen to songs like Check It Out, and there's this right up front accordion. So in a way, this album for you, Trouble No More, you're really going back to stuff that you brought to everybody years ago, but this time you're going back to the original root songs.
7: To the original songwriting of American songwriters. See, that's the thing about if people could get by the antiquated recording style of these songs by Robert Johnson and, you know, Son House and Woody Guthrie. I mean, I listened to a Woody Guthrie song yesterday morning, and it just made me laugh because of his diction and what he's saying. And, you know, he was just such a chameleon, Guthrie. It was great. And I'm way past not going, oh, that sounds old, or that's not cool, or whatever. But just the lyrical content and the melody and, you know, what is being said and the earnest of his simple, you know, way of talking. It's great, man. I mean, I love it. I don't think I'll ever listen to any more new music.
8: Have you amassed a huge collection of vinyl because of this? Do you have a whole lot of stuff that you...
7: No, because see, what I did was is that I got involved with... when I decided to do this, I got involved with a lot of people who started funneling. And these people were people that knew a lot about...
6: real true audiophiles and knew everything.
7: Oh, sure. Yeah. And I would receive, you know, literally hundreds of songs from these guys. And, you know, this guy's in Boston, this guy's in New York City, and they were all sending me stuff. And there was a guy named Steve Berkowitz who runs the legacy department at Columbia who was in contact with all these people. So, you know, I heard the best that America had to offer before we made this record.
1: You had to, at some point, listening to all this stuff, you must have written some new songs of your own, I assume, coming up down the road. That this stuff had an effect on you in a new way.
7: I'll tell you,
1: do you have any new stuff that you're playing with?
7: That's why I have the band together. We are recording a song for a new Disney film, a new documentary, and so we had to all get together to do that. So I wrote that song, and then we're recording a song from the Smithsonian. I mean, I got 10,000 things I'm doing, you know, and so that's what the band's doing here. But I don't really know that I'll make another record. I don't really want to make another record. I feel silly.
6: Just do little projects that you
7: That I want to do. I feel silly, you know. I have nothing to do with music today. Mm-hmm. It's got, you know, I don't even know.
6: It's kind of pass you by? It just feel like that way?
7: No, pass me by kind of sounds old. I kind of feel like that corporate America has changed the music business. Mm-hmm. See, music today has no value the way it used to when all of us people were growing up. When we bought records, we had to go to a specific place to get it,
6: yep,
7: go to a specific place to listen to it, talk to specific people about the music that we liked and enjoyed, hey, because you built relationships around the music that you listened to. Today, a pitcher winds up to throw the pitch, mm-hmm, and there's a drum beat, and there's music.
6: Yeah.
7: Music is everywhere. It's been devalued to the point of...
6: It's ruined NBA basketball.
1: Yeah, Bob was saying this morning.
6: Yeah, though.
7: Look, it's basketball, it's baseball, mm-hmm, it's television. I mean, soap operas, every bumper, there's music. Mm-hmm. Every movie's got a soundtrack. So it's all free. It's everywhere.
1: Mm-hmm. Yeah, a lot of radio stations, if we were talking to John right now in the background...
6: It'll be a disco beat behind us. Yeah.
7: Oh, sure. Yeah.
1: Let's talk about authentic American music, John, with this beat.
7: Yeah, well, see, and that's the whole thing. You know, it's devalued. You know, and kids today, like I have teenage daughters. I have a 22-year-old daughter and I have a 17-year-old daughter. And both of them do not care who the artist is. They want that song.
6: Mm-hmm.
7: You know, and record companies, being the smart guys that they are, they don't like to release singles anymore because they want to sell the album.
6: Sure.
7: So what happens is an artist puts out a single, you know, 6 weeks before the album release, and of course this record company won't sell the single anymore. So the kid hears the song, and he goes to the store to buy the single, presumably. Can't find it. Well, then where does he go get it?
1: Computer.
8: Internet.
7: Off the internet.
8: Yep.
7: So he's got the song he wants for free.
8: Right.
7: Then the album comes out, and the kid don't even want the damn album. Never wanted the album in the first place. He just wants that song. That's why there's so many songs, one of the reasons, that there's so many songs on radio that we don't know. It's not that things passed us by. Mm-hmm. It's just that it's a different playing field that I don't care to get on.
6: Right.
7: It's a different playing field. You know, when you guys all started out and I started out, you know, you loved these artists. I mean, and I did too. There were guys, I would wait for the guy to put a record out 2 more weeks before the new blah, blah, blah record.
6: Yeah. Yep.
7: None of that anymore.
6: Yeah, that's true.
7: None of that anymore.
1: John Mellencamp's our guest.
6: Well, let's have John play a song.
1: Great.
6: We'll
1: go for it.
6: All right. Ready to sing?
7: Yeah.
6: All right.
1: Okay.
6: Boys have been standing over there.
1: John's band.
6: They're cramping up.
1: They just heard that thing about I'm not making any more.
8: They
1: heard John go, I'm not making any more records. They're all going, hey, I got a car payment. Somebody inspire this son of a bitch. I got to work. Jesus Christ. You don't really mean that, do you, Mr. Mellencamp?
3: I'm going to have to get a job.
6: Oh, what's the first one you're going to do, John?
7: We're going to do Stones in My Passway, but it's really hard to sing, so, you know, I might have to have a couple of you guys join in on those high notes
6: All right.
7: at 8 in the morning.
6: Mm-hmm.
1: Let the guys in the other room.
7: Here we go.

0: Yeah.
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2: It's a special edition of the Bob and Tom Show. We're looking back on the life and honoring the life of the legendary Dolly Parton, going back and looking at the time she joined In Studio Live in July of 2002. This first segment is her joining the show and talking to the gang and how she got started in her music career, the writing process, family inspirations, and even though some parts of her were artificial, she was still all genuine person. It's coming up.
3: Good morning.
4: She's in the house.
5: She is. Dolly Parton's going to be our guest in just a second.
1: She is?
5: We had a...
6: having a heck of a time parking her bus. I know that.
5: Was that what they're doing out there?
4: Look at the size of the damn thing.
5: Mm-hmm. That's nice. We'll move right on here. Dear Bob and Tom, you were talking about your trip to Michigan over the weekend.
3: Had a great time.
5: I'd like to address Chick's problem with the AC.
4: Room 207, Hilton at the airport, a million degrees.
5: My room was fine.
6: There she is. Can she come in?
5: Oh, yeah, come on in.
4: Come on in. Oh my gosh, there she is.
6: It's really Dolly Parton.
5: Hey, Dolly. She's here.
6: You want me to have
5: right there. That's
3: any
5: the
3: place
5: one.
3: You like.
5: Don't get over there, please.
4: Oh, that might be too high for you. Might sit in the lower one. Yeah.
6: Mm-hmm. Well, I need a high chair. I'm little.
3: Sure you are tiny. Mm-hmm.
5: You look great, Dolly. It's great to see you. I'm
6: good
5: Tom. That's Bob.
6: Hi, Bob.
3: Good morning.
5: This is Christy. And then,
4: and then hi, I'm Chick. How are you?
5: Chick couldn't make it this morning.
6: Taking the time to do all this. We're a...
5: You don't have to wear headphones if you don't want to, because your hair looks so nice. I don't think you want to mess it up.
6: It's all right about the hair, but I can get them on. I usually go like this in the studio anyway.
4: Oh, yeah?
6: Save the hair.
5: When you sing even in the studio, you have them up on upside down?
6: So I do it different ways, depending on how big the hair is. And what kind of mood I'm in.
4: You really smell great. Can I say that?
6: Good.
4: Yeah.
6: Oh, didn't overdo it, did I?
4: No.
6: I put a cord on this morning.
5: You know, this is a funny thing about Dolly Parton. I was reading this is actually an award-winning famous article about the Grateful Dead in the mid-70s. It was an article called Grateful Dead I Have Known. Mm-hmm. And Grateful Dead, the famous acid rock band, and the guy had been following the Dead around for quite some time. And he was talking with Jerry Garcia, who, you know, the Captain Trips, the man who was the great electric guitarist. And he was asking Jerry about his favorite artists. And he mentioned Dolly Parton and how much he enjoyed Dolly. Have you ever seen this article?
6: No.
5: I'll get it for you. I'm not kidding.
6: I had no idea.
5: I was thinking about you
6: on
5: the road
6: honor.
5: Yesterday and thinking about the things that... Because I used to watch your TV show and you'd grab a guitar. And I remember thinking to myself, how can she play guitar so well with your long nails? And
6: pretty
5: I looked,
6: dang good.
5: Yeah.
4: Yeah.
3: Yeah, you do. How do you do it?
6: I'm a girl and all.
4: Yeah. Yeah. Well,
6: but I've learned to play, though, with the open tuning. And mm-hmm. I've kind of, you know, with the bar chords and all. I won't let myself be limited if it's something I want to do. I'll find a way to work it.
5: So did you make the choice to have the long nails after you learned to play the guitar and have to adapt your guitar style?
6: Yeah, when I got up there being a girl and being so sissy. But now when I get serious about my writing, which I am very serious, and I write tons of songs every year. I write at least 50, 75 songs a year. And I usually will take the nails off and really write some serious songs, get them down on tape, and then go have a new set of acrylic nails put on it.
4: Oh, okay.
6: So,
4: you mean those aren't real?
6: Oh, no, there ain't nothing about me real.
5: You know, I don't agree, Dolly. I think everyone loves you. We were doing a show. We were in Grand Rapids, Michigan with our band. We had a sold-out show, whatever it was, 1,550 people. And I mentioned the fact on our show on Tuesday we're going to have Ted Nugent and his band. And I said, here's a surprise. On Monday we're going to have Dolly Parton. And the crowd went crazy.
6: Really?
5: Mm-hmm.
6: Well,
5: they
6: I've
5: went
6: been around
5: nuts.
6: A long time. I'm just sort of like everybody's aunt. You know, it's like, Aunt Dolly's coming.
4: Well, I got
6: like
4: news for you, Dolly.
3: I'd like you to be
6: aunt that looked like you.
3: Yeah.
6: Oh, well.
3: Could you be like a kissing cousin and
6: say, yeah, I'd be glad to with you.
5: Dear Bob and Tom, I am so pleased to see that Dolly Parton is going to be your guest today on the Bob and Tom Show. I have had the opportunity to be around several movie stars on different movie sets, and Dolly Parton is by far the most gracious, friendly, and generous person I have ever come across.
6: Aww.
5: I had the pleasure of sitting and conversing with her one day on the set while she was shooting the wonderful movie Steel Magnolias. She told me about how she got her start and how much her grandmother did for her and how much her grandmother meant to her and how her grandmother took her on the bus to make her first record and how her career evolved to where she is today. We talked for several hours. I found Dolly Parton to be absolutely amazing. I wish everyone could realize how sincere and genuine she is.
6: Well, what a nice thing. You just never know what people are going to say about you.
5: Except for your nails, which are fake.
6: Except for my nails. They're fake, yeah. Like I say, well, I like to think I look totally artificial, but I'd like to believe that I'm totally real.
5: Mm-hmm.
6: So, but I guess it matters what comes out of the heart, don't it? Mm-hmm. They say God only judges us by the intent of the heart. So hopefully the intent of my heart is all good. But I like all the God, though. God didn't have a thing to do with that. You ought to have seen it, though, when the Lord had it by himself.
5: Dolly, do you have a dog?
6: Well, I've had several dogs, and I lost my little dog about 3 years ago. I had a little Boston Terrier was the last dog I had, named Popeye. And, oh, I just loved him. And I see him everywhere. It's like I just, you know, on commercials, they're always showing those little Boston Terriers. And it's like, oh, there's Popeye.
5: The reason I ask is we were talking with Mary Tyler Moore, who's a real big dog person. And we talk about dogs a lot on our show. And I was wondering if you had a dog voice when you talk to your dog, or do you just, I mean, your voice is so great and distinctive anyway, but do you have
0: a big sweetie.
6: Oh, sure, I do all those. I usually usually my husband and I used to talk through our dog. I'd send messages. Papa, you tell him that if he don't get out there and get that stuff off the board, that I am not coming back until, you know, so usually I just talk to him the way I would talk to my husband. So it's really kind of like my voice talking to Carl through the dog.
5: That's the most unusual answer we've ever had to that question. This letter mentions your grandmother.
6: Well, actually, I don't understand that, because I don't have a grandmother was on a bus. And I loved my both my grandmothers, and I often talked about my grandmother that was bedridden, that I used to, she used to encourage me. I used to go sit on the bed with her, and she used to order me all these things out of the Sears and Roebuck catalog, because she was like bedridden for like 40 years, and I was the only one of the grandchildren that would spend time with her. And I used to sit on her bed, and after I started to be a star and dream about going, I used to go sit and tell her about all my trips and stuff on the road. So it must be what he was talking about, because I have neither of my grandparents were in show business.
5: Mm-hmm. Was your first instrument the guitar?
6: Yeah, I learned to play. Well, actually, I rigged up some old instrument out of an old mandolin that I had found in the barn, and some old piano strings out of an old abandoned church, and I had kind of rigged up some kind of sound like some Middle Eastern kind of an instrument. But the first instrument, but I used
5: kind
6: to write
5: lute.
6: With that, anything to make a noise. But my first guitar that I ever had, my Uncle Lewis Owens had given me a little Martin guitar, one of those baby Martins, and oh, I love that thing. And Martin's still my favorite guitar.
5: Yeah,
6: I have several of them.
5: Those are pretty good.
6: Yeah.
5: If you turn around, one of the gentlemen who produces the show,
7: that guy,
5: how many guitars do you have currently? About 55.
6: Oh, my goodness.
5: Mm-hmm. Now, do you collect
6: you
5: anything?
6: You've probably got
5: with
6: a lot of old Martins, too, don't you?
3: Yeah,
6: they're great.
3: He has his Martin family album that he sends around.
5: He's salivating right
4: we
5: now.
4: We call him a guitar homo, is what we call him, Dolly.
6: Well, I tell you, though, if you get into something like that, it's like anything that you collect, especially guitars if you love music. But I do. I have probably 7,500 guitars, different kinds.
5: Mm-hmm.
6: Martin's my favorite, but I do play all different kinds of guitars. People always give you, like when you're a musician and you're on stage, all the guitar companies always give you free guitars just so you'll play one on TV or you'll have it on stage. So that's all good advertisement. So I've collected a lot of free guitars too, but I've paid some money for.
5: Where do you keep them all?
6: Well, I have a big old farm back in Nashville, and so I have big storage barns. I keep all my junk and everything every fan gives me. I can't throw it away because I know the time that took, even if it's like not even great looking stuff. And I usually call it my arts and crap building. So I usually keep my instruments on one end of my arts and crap building,
4: and the crap on the other end. There you go.
5: That's right. Yeah, okay, we'll get that every once in a while. Someone will do a. Maybe a drawing of us or something in stained glass, and it's
4: lovely.
5: Not the world's greatest rendition.
6: But you know how much time they spend as much time on that as if they
4: it would have been something nice.
6: Picture.
4: Yeah.
6: Yeah.
4: Sure.
6: So you kind of take that into consideration. And I have a lot of those things at the, we did a new museum at Dollywood. I have a theme park up in East Tennessee. And part of the new addition this year, our 17th season, was a new museum. And so I took a lot of the things that the fans had given me from the arts and crap building that I kept all these years, and we displayed them. And I know that like a lot of people are going to come through there, and they're going to be saying, oh, I did that back in 65, I did that in 72, I did that. So it'll be exciting, I think, for some of the fans to come see a few things that they did.
3: Do
5: you remember the very first song you wrote? Can you think
6: of it? It was about a little Cobb doll that Mama had made some little tassels, took the corn silk off of the shuck, and Daddy had burned some poker hole eyes in it because I'm from a family of 12 kids, and we live way back there in the mountains. As you know, most mountain people are like that, but you didn't have a lot of store-bought toys, so you made your homemade toys. So this was a little doll, and I named her Tassel Top, and you're talking about my dog voice. But when I wrote the song, it's like, little tiny Tassel Top, I love you, Anna Fuller, hope you never go away. I want you to stay, little tiny Tassel Top, you're the only friend I got. Big brown eyes and corn silk hair, how you make me smile. So it was a little tiny Tassel Top. And I was about 5 then. Mm-hmm. And I wrote that little song because Mom was always fascinated that I could rhyme words, because all my mother's people were very musical. But from the time I was little, Mama used to write down stuff before I could write that I had written. So she'd kept that through the years. And so that was my first one.
5: Well, that was great.
6: Oh, yeah,
5: and how
6: right.
5: Pretty.
6: Yeah.
4: I thought it was the other Tassel Top song. Tassel Top, Tennessee. Good old Tassel Top. Tassel Top, Tennessee.
6: I've included Rocky Top in my show. I have a new...
4: See, she knew it was Rocky Top I was singing,
3: oh,
4: sort
3: really?
4: Of.
0: I knew it was Rocky Top.
6: Oh, you guys are not that in tune with country music. You know Rocky.
3: I knew it, too. I was just
6: he was rocking Top, Tennessee for him.
4: Dolly, you travel a lot across country. You ever stay in a hotel room that was overly hot?
6: Yeah.
4: Oh,
6: not
4: this again. Isn't it awful?
6: Yeah.
4: Oh, I just got back from Grand Rapids, room 207.
6: 207.
4: The Hilton at the airport. Oh,
3: hot.
4: God,
6: it was
4: hot.
6: Probably humid outside.
4: Oh, yeah.
6: It makes you mad. It makes you irritable.
4: Yes, it did.
6: It made me irritable. I mean, there's just a few things that really get under my skin.
3: Dolly, don't be on his side. All of the rooms were adequately air-conditioned. He just couldn't operate it. As this letter says, this is from a guy who didn't know the difference between cream cheese and whipped cream last week when he was eating. I can't believe he knew how to operate an air conditioner.
4: You dunk one bagel in a vat of whipped cream and you're labeled.
3: We have to take a short break. The legendary Dolly Parton is our guest, and she's going to hang with us. We'll be right back. This is the Bob and Tom Show.
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5: It's a special edition of the Bob and Tom Show. We're looking back and honoring the life of the legendary Dolly Parton and going back and listening to the time that she was in studio with the gang in July of 2002. This segment, she talks about covering Led Zeppelin, the making of 9 to 5, and even talk about some Dolly Parton impersonators. It's all on the way in just a moment.
6: Once again, welcome back to the Bob and Tom Show, coast to coast, and joining us in the studio, it is actress, singer, songwriter, legend, it's Dolly Parton.
7: Well, thank you. I'm so happy to be here with all of you. You're legends, too, as a matter of fact. That's why I decided to come up here. I wanted to see some legends.
6: Not true, but very kind.
7: My now, God. I am honored.
6: Dolly and I were talking during the break, and all of a sudden she went, wait a second, read me that letter again, and she did want to mention that, in fact, her...
7: When you said that, when you first read the letter, I was thinking that someone was talking about thinking I was from one of those musical families where my grandparents and my parents have been, and said something about me traveling on the bus with my grandmother about making my record, and I thought somebody's got me mixed up with
0: someone else.
7: Those musical families. But then it dawned on me when you went on break, I said, let me see that letter again. They were talking about my other grandma. My grandma Parton is the one that was bedridden and sick. My grandma Renee, when I was a little girl, I was 10 years old, and my grandmother Renee was the only one that was available to ride with me on a Greyhound bus down to Lake Charles, Louisiana, where my uncle, John Henry, was in the military, and they had a little recording studio there, and this guy was going to record me on a record because my uncle had set this up. So my two uncles, my Uncle Bill Owens, who was like my early manager and play guitar, we went down to be with my uncle, and my grandmother rode down there with me. She was so nervous. She was so scared, and she dipped snuff, and she carried her little mayonnaise jar to spit her snuff in. She'd never been anywhere. We got lost, and we missed our bus somewhere out on the routing, and she was crying, and I was trying to help her. Here we are, 10 years old. So I'm sure that was the story I was telling when he said my first record, and I was thinking you're talking about me traveling on a tour bus with my grandparents. So anyway, yes, and that was a sweet letter, and thank you for writing, and now it just registered. Well, duh, I had just walked in here, and I was addled.
6: Nice. Dolly Parton, of course, is the voice that you're listening to. Were you ever in a band per se, or were you always doing a solo artist or doing duets with other? What was
7: in my early days? I was always a solo artist, but my uncles, my mother's brothers, all my mother's people were very musical, and my uncles John Henry and Lewis and Bill. We had a little combo, like the Bill Owens combo, and I was the girl singer in that. So it was just my uncles in my early, early days.
6: So it didn't have like
7: a
6: cool name or anything.
7: They were just backing me up. No, I was never. It was just my uncles that were kind of working with me. Later on, though, as I started to grow in the business and left the other shows, I had the traveling family band, which was still made up of brothers, sisters, cousins, uncles. But no, I was not from one of those bands where I was the girl singer. I was always kind of.
6: It's always fun to ask musicians about the names of their first bands and especially those influenced by the British invasion and all those funny band names they came up with.
7: Well, mine was like country band. Well, we had the Traveling Family Band, and then I had a band called Gypsy Fever.
6: There we go.
7: And then the Mighty Fine Band was my last.

0: Band, and now I have a new band out now that I just put together. I'm going back on tour for the first time in 10 years. I haven't had a complete band together, and I call them the Blue Neeks. It's like unique bluegrass. So we are the Blue Neeks. Yeah. And it's so funny because it
1: sounds like a cosmetic line.
0: We spelled it like BLUENIQUES, like with the blue. And my mother was looking at the artwork, and she said, and she's looking at it, she said, "Lord have mercy, why would anybody want to call a band the Blue Eunuchs?" I said, not the Blue Eunuchs.
2: Who would want to be in a band, the Blue Eunuchs?
1: I wouldn't want to be in it.
0: I said, I had to tell my husband they were eunuchs. That's the only way he'd let me go.
3: No wonder they've got the blues.
2: Yeah.
3: I'd be very upset.
0: So I've had my band names also.
1: My God.
4: That's the voice of Dolly Parton. Dolly, on a very unusual choice.
1: It's Stairway to Heaven.
0: Yeah. What do you think about that?
1: It's pretty incredible.
0: Did you listen to it?
1: I heard it in the other room.
4: It's beautiful. And you, did you actually contact Robert Plant? Because I understand that you made a couple lyric changes.
0: Well, I did. In fact, when I put the song together, I always kind of heard it as a gospel song. And then when I decided that I was going to add the choir to it, I just always thought it was more like a big thing. So I just added a little ad-lib lines of like, "You can't buy it, you can't borrow, you got to walk it straight and narrow, and the great almighty dollar leaves you lonely, lost, and hollow." Like, "You can't buy your way to heaven, you got to work." So anyhow, I thought, well, I wonder if they're going to clear this, because usually when you make any lyric change, you have to get a clearance from the writers and the publishers. And so I sent it in, and I didn't hear back for weeks and weeks, and I was just sweating bullets, because I thought, they're not going to let me put this on my CD. And we were getting close, and I didn't hear, and I thought, they hate it, they're not going to let me do it. And then finally, we did get a note back from Jimmy and Robert, and they loved it, and they were very complimentary. They had been out of town, and they had not heard it, so it was only when they got back. So, but they said it was fine, and they were proud of it. So I was really thrilled, with that.
4: What's funny, because you get a band like Led Zeppelin, you think their influences are going to be all these heavy metal guys, and I remember reading that Robert Plant's primary influence at the time that he wrote that song was Joni Mitchell.
0: Yeah.
4: He'd been spending hours listening to the album Blue. Mm-hmm. And, because you think of these heavy metal monster guys up there, and here he is, back in the trailer doing the Circle Game song.
0: But I love him anyway. And he had said, he had made comment that he had always heard that more of a spiritual song, too. So he loved the choir part.
4: Well, but can you just fire up, we'll just play a little taste of it so you get a sense of it. You'll recognize it right away. But a bold choice.
0: Well, I just always loved the song, and everybody said, "Oh, you can't be serious. You can't do Stairway to Heaven. That's a classic. You shouldn't mess with that. Nobody messes with that." I said, "Well, why not? I'm a girl, and I've got a great feeling for the song, and I'm doing it kind of bluegrass. It'd be different, and I won't hopefully be as crucified as somebody else might be." And I thought, well, what are they going to do, kill me? What's the worst that can happen? And if they kill me, they won't eat me. So it's just a song.
1: Well,
2: I don't know.
1: Okay.
2: If I eat
0: you. Go now.
3: If Ted Nugent were here.
0: You'd be grilling. He might.
1: Kill it and grill it. Here we go.
4: Just play the beginning of it.
1: All right.

0: beautiful.
1: Yeah.
0: Dolly Parton and the classic Stairway to Heaven.
2: Well, it gets really interesting toward the end. Someday on the show, you'll have to play the end where the choir and everything comes on. It's like we tried to do it basically true to the song route, you know, through the middle part of it, and then it kind of starts to take its turns. But
0: we'll give it to Dean. Have him get to that part. We just want to talk to you, and we'll play more of it in a minute. Once again, obviously, Dolly Parton is our guest here in the studio. This is the Bob and Tom program. Don't make any mistakes. You're in the right place. What's the story? Can you tell us a little bit about 9 to 5 and the movie and the song?
2: Yeah, actually, can you hear this? This is my fingernails, my acrylic nails. Mm-hmm. And when I wrote the song, we were on the set. This was like in 1979 when we actually started doing the show. And we did, I think it was in 80 when it came out. But anyhow, I was on the set and I wrote the theme song. And I didn't always have a guitar because we were always like doing different things. And I just would got working 9 to 5. And then I got the idea that that also sounded like a typewriter. So we used the typewriter in the song as kind of like the percussion. So it was just a song I wrote on the set, and it kind of fit in with the thing. And it, you know, did really well. And that was my first movie. I'd never even seen a movie made until that. So I had a hit record and a hit movie, and boy, I felt so special.
1: Not bad.
0: And you were hilarious in that movie.
3: Yeah, you were great.
2: You really were. It was fun. Oh, that's one of the most fun things I've ever done.
3: Changed a rooster to a hen in one shot. That's right.
2: Yeah, that's a line that's following me around.
0: Did you help him with the dialogue to make it more Dolly-like?
2: Oh, sure. You always do, especially the southern parts, like when we were doing Steel Magnolias and stuff. Especially on the straight talk that I did with Disney, we were having to come up with every old country saying that we could, like nervous as a one-legged man or a long-tailed cat in a room full of rocking chairs, and busy as a one-legged man in a butt-kicking contest. All those things, like you can just kind of gather up all the stuff that you know. So they'll take anything they can get. They usually have a real good script, but it's always good if you can ad-lib and if you can bring different things to it. And usually I do, because I'm always coming up with something. Good, bad, or indifferent. I can't keep my mouth shut.
0: So, 9 to 5, the bad guy.
1: Dabney Coleman.
0: Dabney Coleman.
2: Yeah, great guy. Texas boy.
0: He plays a great bad guy.
2: Yeah, he does. And we hated him in the movie. But we loved working with him. He's a great guy, though. He's fun. But, he plays such a bad part. We just really got into abusing him on there. We were thrilled to get to tie him up because he would just stay in that character just to taunt us on the set. It was like, will you just stop? We're not filming now. Just stop. But anyhow, he kept it like that, so we would really just get into tying him up and, you know, just really abusing him badly. But he's a good guy. Fun to work with. And Jane and Lily were great. That was a fun project.
0: Yeah, and if you haven't seen the movie 9 to 5, a big thumbs up.
2: Oh, who ain't seen that? They show every time on TV. I'll be in a motel room somewhere on the road, and I'll turn on the TV, and it's like 9 to 5, 9 to 5. It's like, will you stop playing that?
0: And every once in a while, you run into someone who hasn't seen some mega classic. I look to my right 2 feet away, and I see Christy Lee, and we were talking about the movie The Godfather.
4: I've never seen The Godfather. Have you seen The Godfather?
2: No.
4: See?
3: Out! Both of you, out! Sorry. Interview's over.
0: We have never kept the guest out of the show.
1: Oh, my God.
0: Miss Parton, I'm sorry.
2: You know what? It's like I usually don't like to watch all those, you know, hardcore blood.
3: Oh my God. It's another one.
1: It's a girl thing.
2: It is a girl thing. I'm sure.
5: Look, it's Dolly and Christy in a perfect world. There's President Kennedy. Hello. Everything is fine and delightful.
6: There's no blood. There's no pain.
2: Blood and gore, and I've been part of some of them. But I usually don't. That's not my kind of movie as a rule.
4: Bless your heart. See,
0: so everybody's seen 9 to 5, but they haven't seen The Godfather.
4: Yeah.
0: Okay.
4: Because we like to be happy.
0: But I bet there are people, I guarantee there are people who have never heard the song Stairway to Heaven. There may be people who are bluegrass fans or whatever. You have fans from all walks of life.
2: Yeah. Oh, that's true.
0: And someone's going to hear that song for the very first time. And they're going
2: to think on Stairway to Heaven. If you ain't heard Stairway to Heaven, you really need to get the lid out and brush up on your Led Zeppelin.
0: Dolly, if you ain't seen The Godfather,
2: I knew it was out there though. I was aware of that. See that?
3: Oh, she's aware of it.
2: I was aware.
0: Mr. Coppola, I don't know the name. Dolly Parton is our guest, and she is a legend and a wonderful personality, obviously. And
4: makes a good wine, though.
0: Huh?
1: She makes a good wine?
4: No, he does. Coppola.
0: Oh, Francis. Oh, okay.
4: Coppola, yeah.
1: Coppola.
0: Whatever.
4: I may not see his movies, but I enjoy
1: Dolly, what in the world ever brought you to building a theme park?
2: Well, I just thought that would be the perfect thing to do. First of all, I did it up in the Great Smoky Mountains National mm-hmm. Park area, which is where I was born and raised. And people don't realize that that's the most visited national park in the United States. We get like 10 million people through there every year. Mm-hmm. And plus, it was a great business move to make. I knew I'd make a lot of money, which I have, and I've been very fortunate with that. But I also knew it would be great for that area mm-hmm. and give a lot of my people jobs so I didn't have to just pay them out of my pocket. I make them work for it.
1: There you go.
2: No, but it's a great thing for
1: well, it just
2: for
1: seems
2: that whole
1: like
2: area.
1: Someone as busy as you are that to take on something, I would imagine a theme park's pretty difficult to run.
2: It is, but I also have partners, mm-hmm. the Hershen family, Pete and Jack, and they have spent their whole lives and their father before them in the theme park business. So mm-hmm. you always try to find people that are smarter than you if you start out to do something, and they do a wonderful job. So I don't have to do all the dirty work, but I'm always involved in the plan and in, you know, in the excitement of that. But it's really been a wonderful thing for that whole area.
4: Mm-hmm. Yeah, thanks and for putting it near the outlet malls. I really appreciate it.
2: Yeah, okay, it's a good spot.
4: Kids something to do and mom gets to shop.
2: That's
4: very
2: true.
4: Nice.
2: It does give everybody something.
0: Have you been on all the cool rides?
2: Well, you know, I hate rides, and
0: don't say that.
2: I do, and it's like I don't try not to lie about it because the kids really like it. If we get like a big roller coaster or something, and I won't ride it, they think it's got to be cool if I'm scared to ride it. It's mm-hmm. got to be the one to get on. But I just always got sick riding rides. Plus, with all my false hair and my false eyelashes and my false this, it's like I'm afraid I'll throw a shoe or something. Too. So it's like I just don't get on them. It's like I don't have to.
1: Oh my God.
2: The truth and get somebody else up there. But once we did one of our big, when we had a roller coaster ride, the big one, the Tennessee Tornado, three years back, well, we got all these Dolly lookalikes, and we had all these women like in these Dolly wigs and dressed up like me. So then when it went around for the press, it was like just, it was loaded with all these people that look like me.
1: Loaded
2: so it was like,
1: Dolly.
2: I was just saying, yeah, which one is Dolly? And I told him, and then I was waiting down at the foot of the, you know, of the ride. I hadn't even been on it. So I said, well, that goes to show you how I feel about it. So.
1: Mm-hmm.
2: But anyhow, that we do have wonderful rides. We have a great amusement area in the park, but it's a theme park, too. A lot of people think it's just some pissy little, you know, amusement park. But it's really quite a park.
0: Mm-hmm. There is a direct link on bobandtom.com to Dollywood, as well as to Dolly's website.
7: Are there also Dolly Parton lookalikes on the walking around the park all the time?
2: Yeah, and they're mostly boys.
0: See, I was going to ask that, and I thought, no, I'm not going to be rude.
7: You know what? You were right.
0: I was going to say, you know.
7: You were right.
0: Chick and I were in Vegas. We drove by someplace, and they had the standards. They had Judy Garland, and there was also
7: Joan Rivers,
0: Dolly Parton,
7: and it was
0: a
7: guy.
0: I'm not going to ask about that, because that would be mean, and I think Dolly's a wonderful person.
2: Well, thank
0: now
2: you.
0: She brings it up.
2: No, but they
0: first,
2: do.
0: First the Godfather thing. Now this.
2: Oh, he's going to get on me bad. And, but actually, the boys really have fun dressing with me. And like I always said, it's a good thing I was a girl, or I definitely would have been a drag queen. Because I love all that God, and I'm easy to copy, because all you just need is a big old cheap blonde wig and get some, you know, some boobs and stuff. So it's easy. I'm just saying I'm easy to copy.
1: Mm-hmm.
2: Not that I'm easy to be,
7: no.
2: But I'm easy to copy.
1: You're easy to look at, I'll tell you that.
0: Dolly Parton is our guest.
1: We have to take a
0: break.
1: She's
0: fantastic, and I'm thrilled. And let's take a short break. Don't go anywhere. This is the Bob and Tom Show.
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8: It's a special edition of the Bob and Tom Show as we look back and honor the life of the legendary Dolly Parton and look back at her time live in studio back in July of 2002. This segment, she talks about life outside of music. Now she enjoys a quiet family life. She also talks about working on Johnny Carson and even calls out Randy Newman. Have to listen to more of that coming up.
1: This is the Bob and Tom Show. Good morning.
0: We have a lovely guest in the studio.
7: Thank you.
4: Thank you.
0: She's gorgeous.
4: You're so wonderful to me, Tom.
0: She's gorgeous. And well, so are you, Christy. Christy looking great. Christy, pregnant.
7: You never tell me I'm gorgeous anymore, Tom. Remember when I was your man? Remember that? When you cast
0: I'm sure Dolly Parton got up early so she could hear you talk about your hairy body.
4: And your man love. We don't want to hear it.
0: Dolly Parton is our guest.
2: Oh, I'm enjoying it all.
7: Only a man can please another man, Dolly. Let me tell you. Am I right on that?
2: Why are you getting into that?
1: I don't blame you. We don't hear or see much of Carl. He's a pretty quiet guy.
2: Well, you won't because he does not like the limelight.
1: No.
2: But he's a fun guy. He's a great guy. He's
0: Dolly, do you ever... did you have a place you can go where you don't have to be Dolly? I was reading the Peter Grolnick biography about Elvis, and he was sitting in a recording session one day, and this guy was talking to him and during a break, and Elvis looked at him finally and he goes, "Well, no, I got to go back to being Elvis." Mm-hmm. He was just tired of it for a while. Do you ever just want to, do you have a place you can go where you can, not, you're not going to get bothered, not a lot of questions like these?
2: I enjoy my life, though. I enjoy being Dolly, whether it's behind the scenes or out on the set. But I do. I can always go home. And my husband's very private. We've been together 38 years. We've been married 36 at the end of May. And he does not get involved in show business at all. And he does not like a bunch of people around, a lot of commotion. So I can always go home and pretty much rest assured that unless we're having some sort of a family gathering, which like we did yesterday, had a Dean family reunion out of the house, a big 4th of July thing. But for the most part, we live very quiet. We have a little camper, a little RV, and we just run around and kind of stop at a little fast food restaurant, stop along the riverbanks, and just travel around. We just have a good time. We have a little place out on the lake. We go out and fish a bit and throw them back. And so, I can always go home to Carl, and we have a great time. But I enjoy all of it. Like I say, I enjoy the commotion, too, because I'm a hyper-spastic little high-energy person, so it don't bother me like it does some.
0: Are you a Beatles fan?
2: Oh, I love the Beatles and Elvis, too, since you brought him up. But, I love all kinds of music, and I love their music. I'll never forget the first time I heard I Want to Hold Your Hand. I was young. Well, I was still in high school then. And, I'd never heard a sound like that. I just love the Beatles.
0: Mm-hmm. Dolly Parton, of course, is our guest. She has a new album, and we mentioned this earlier, among the songs on the album, a slightly altered version of Stairway to Heaven. She got permission of Robert Plant and Jimmy Page to make a couple minor changes in the record, and that's certainly getting a little bit of talk.
2: Yeah, I think people are mostly just fascinated that somebody would do it, especially a girl. Mm-hmm. And it is such a classic, but I did it from the bottom of my heart. I was not trying to be gimmicky or trying to do something just to be, just have a novelty thing to put out. I really loved the song, and I've always wished that I could do it. And then when my last CD, I recorded Collective Soul song Shine and won a Grammy on that.
7: Oh, yeah. Mm-hmm.
2: And then I thought, I was trying to think of something else I loved that was kind of in that vein, or at least of another world of music, that I could take and kind of bluegrass a bit, blue-neek it, so to speak, and my own unique bluegrass. And so I just thought, I'm going to try it, and if it turns out great, I'll put it on the CD, and if it don't, nobody will ever know I tried it. But a lot of people just, think it turned out good, and I was proud of it.
0: Do you have a song that you really like that's really queer and goofy and stupid and silly? And if you tell people, I really like the 1910 Fruit Gum Company or something, they go, come on.
2: Well, I'm sure there are many, but nothing just pops right into my head.
0: Chickster, do you have a...
7: Huh?
0: You have particular songs that are moronic, and but you love
7: well,
0: them.
7: Well, of course, John Gary, one of the greatest talents America ever produced, and people just, go right by him.
4: Who's John Gary?
7: Exactly. See what I'm saying?
0: How about you
7: see the problem?
0: Christy, do you have an individual song that is just everyone else thinks is just goofy that you really like?
4: I love the 1910 Fruit Gum.
0: I love the song
14: Yummy, Yummy, One, Two,
4: Yummy,
14: Three,
4: Red Light. Yeah.
0: Love that song.
2: Yeah. I have a song. Can I just go reverse with that? I have a song that everybody else loves and I hate.
0: Mm-hmm. Oh,
2: don't want no short people around me.
0: Randy Newman.
2: I said, Randy Newman, why did you write a song like that for us little pygmies? I mean, don't you know that hurts people's feelings? It's like, but anyway, I hate that song. It's like, I was thinking, I don't want no short people. But if you're short, you don't like it. Mm-hmm. But everybody else loves it. So
1: you're not very tall, are you?
2: No, I'm like 5'2", 5'1" and a half, 5'2".
1: So you're that inner.
2: I'm standing up straight. That's without the shoes, but I'm...
0: You're taller than Christy.
14: I am taller than me, honey.
1: Mm-hmm.
2: But people like us, I bet you hate that song too, don't you?
14: Yeah, I never cared for that.
2: It's like when they say your little grubby fingers, little grubby toes.
6: Little beady eyes.
2: We don't all have little beady eyes and little grubby fingers and little grubby toes just because we're little. Go to hell, man.
0: Now stop it.
6: Well, that's a little rough.
2: Just joking. Necessary. He's a great talent, and I love all his stuff with that one. But if I ever see him in person, I'm going to say, why did you write
0: it? It was so funny because Randy had written so many great songs and made so many great records, and then that of all things became a hit.
1: Yeah.
2: I know.
0: And you know who's singing the background vocals on that? Those are the Eagles.
1: Are they really?
0: Yeah.
2: Short no kidding.
0: Yeah, that's Henley and Fry.
2: Positive. I'll talk to them too for even being part of it.
0: That's right. It's a two or three of the Eagles are doing that. We have a couple of interesting questions from the audience. It says, "Dear Bob and Tom, please ask Dolly to tell the story of how she had to wash while growing up in a crowded house."
2: There's 12 of us kids. There's 6 boys and 6 girls in my family, and we lived in a very small house, and we didn't have, like, bathrooms. So we had just pull this, you know, like a little curtain, and we had this washpan. I always would say, they said, well, how did you have any privacy, you know, with all those boys in the house? I said, well, you just wash up as far as possible. And then you wash down as far as possible. And when the boys clear the room, you wash possible. I guess
1: da-da-da-da-da-da.
2: Yeah.
0: Thank you for the facts.
6: All right.
2: Well, they ask, we tell them.
6: Possible, eh? It's always possible.
0: That was a very good.
2: It's all possible.
0: Very good question. Obviously, Dolly Parton is our guest. Here's an interesting letter, Dolly. It says, I wanted you to tell Dolly, thank you for your book program. The United Way in Sioux Falls, South Dakota has joined with Dolly to give a book a month to any child 0 to 6 years old to encourage reading to your children and to help kids to read. My 7-month-old and 2-year-old daughters are using this program. It's great. So, thanks.
2: Well, you're welcome. That's actually what they're referring to. Through Dollywood, we do a lot of wonderful work, especially for the health and education of the children in the area. But the Dollywood Foundation has what we call the Imagination Library, and we have hooked up. We actually started it. I started it on my own, giving every child born in Sevier County, which is the county where I was born and raised, a book a month from the day they're born. They get a book the day they're born, and then once a month until they start kindergarten, so they can. Then they get their little train as a little book holder, and they love that. And they just wait every day at the, you know, as they start to grow, they wait, go to the mailbox, and they think I put all the books in there, and they refer to me as the book lady. So this is actually a wonderful program, and now it's going nationwide, and eventually we hope to put it worldwide. So we're very excited about that. It's great to get the kids to learn how to love books and learn to read early on.
0: Dolly Parton is our guest once again, and here's another great letter. Please ask Dolly about a great moment on The Tonight Show with Johnny Carson.
2: This
0: is a little more specific. It says Dolly was sitting, as I recall, Dolly was sitting in the chair with her guitar and sang a tribute song to Johnny. Do you remember that?
2: Oh, yeah. I thought they were going to refer to that when he said he'd give a month's pay to look down my shirt and see what was under there or something. But actually, I did write a song.
1: Is that gone? I do the same thing.
6: I don't think it's much.
2: It was one of his classic lines, and they always like use it on his anniversary.
6: I don't think it's as much as Johnny made, but I don't know.
1: But it's all like
6: It's all relative, baby. Oh. I mean, you know, it means just as much to me.
4: Don't you need to call home first and get an okay?
6: No.
2: I was younger then. I'm more willing now. I'll show you.
6: All right.
2: But anyway, I did write. I'm trying to think of what the song was, but I did play it, something about polyester, wearing my polyester clothes, and living in a trailer park. Oh, I never really made it to the Johnny Carson show. It was the name of the song.
1: Mm-hmm.
2: And actually, when I was on Johnny's show, that was when my first big breakthrough. And I've got a lot of attention after that. And so another time when I went back, I had wrote a song about how I come from as a country girl doing this and that. But I'd never really made it to the Johnny Carson show. But I don't remember all the lines to it. But that's basically what he's mm-hmm. talking about, I think.
0: It's kind of funny how you emerged from the country music world and have now gone so far beyond that in so many different ways. We made a reference earlier to a famous story about Jerry Garcia, referring to how much he enjoyed your work in the 70s. What was the place where you really came out on the scene full? Was it 9 to 5?
2: No, it was actually just before that. It was when I had left the Porter Wagoner show, which was a country music show, a syndicated show. Was the number one syndicated show for several years, and I was with that show for 7 years, and then I wanted to go out on my own,
1: mm-hmm.
2: and did. And my first single that crossed over was a song called Here You Come Again. And so that was actually where it started, and then I got L.A. management, and then I had different producers. And so after that, I was actually on the Johnny Carson show and doing a lot of different things that I had not done before. And I just love people. I just love being part of everything, and I guess my big mouth and just the whole thing, the fact that I could write and sing and kind of present myself the way I did. It just all seemed to work. I don't know why it all did, but I'm glad it all did.
1: Mm-hmm.
2: But I think with Jerry, hopefully I'd like to believe, though, that they, Jerry Garcia and people that you were mentioning, that I think maybe they were into knowing how serious I was about my writing and my singing. Because a lot of people just look at me and they just think I'm just all boobs and hair. And they don't really realize that I take my writing so serious that I've got about 3,000 copyrights.
1: Mm-hmm.
2: And I've written songs like I Will Always Love You for Whitney Houston, and songs like Jolene and Coat of Many Colors, and you know, different songs that a lot of other artists have recorded. So hopefully, I'd like to believe that's what Jerry and people like that are talking about. It's just beyond the big old gaudy look.
0: Jerry Garcia was a tremendous fan of bluegrass and a fine bluegrass player himself.
2: Well, I did not know that either. You're just giving me all kinds of information.
6: Well, he likes to be a snotty know-it-all.
2: I
6: don't know.
2: Great.
6: If you,
2: I love
6: you
2: to pick
6: that
2: stuff.
6: Up about
0: thank
6: him.
0: You, Jake. I'm so glad that I could introduce you to. Jake, of course, is soon going to become an air conditioner repairman.
6: I'm going to start in Grand Rapids with room 207.
2: Yeah, but right. You folks out there, it's not. He's not only talking about it on the air, even when we go to commercial, he's still talking about
6: you
2: it.
6: You will not believe how hot this room was.
0: Actually, Dolly, we're glad, because now he's not talking off the air about his television set.
2: Oh, okay.
0: Dolly, do you have, what's it called? You have a
6: high-definition
0: high-def TV. Have you ever heard of this?
2: No.
0: Oh, well, if you'll hear about it now. We're taking
6: a
0: break.
6: So anyway, Dolly.
0: 6 minutes of, 6 minutes of dog tech talk. This is the Bob and Tom Show.
15: 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They put the F in professional.
8: Hey, it's a special edition of the Bob and Tom Show honoring the life of Dolly Parton. And looking back at her time live in studio back in July of 2002, this segment, Dolly talks about her husband and his music taste and the music taste that they share. Songs that she liked or maybe didn't like to perform live, and even being mistaken for a Dolly Parton impersonator. All that coming up in just a moment.
1: You're with Bob and Tom. Good morning.
16: Hi.
1: Hello.
0: Good morning. Thanks for joining us. We're going to hang out with Dolly Parton for about another 20 minutes or so, and we're thrilled about that.
4: Can we just make this show go on and on and on? It's
2: yeah, I'd like to stay.
1: You can. How are you at reading sports?
2: I don't know. I don't have my reading glasses. I'll pass on that. Oh. I don't want you
6: hilarious.
2: To see me wearing glasses. I want you to think I'm young and sexy and beautiful and would never have to wear reading glasses like this.
4: Like him?
6: Like Papaw?
2: Yeah, you know there.
1: He has no idea what's going on around him.
0: I'm sorry. I forgot that eagle-eye chick.
6: I had that laser vision correction stuff. Oh, yeah.
0: Works
6: I love
0: great.
6: It.
2: Yeah,
0: yeah
2: everybody.
6: You see through walls now.
2: Great.
6: Or close.
2: Or anything. I don't think they can do it with just if you...
6: No, they can't do it for
2: reading. Yeah, because I just really have to read the real close print up, you know, so they can't do that.
0: At this point, there's a procedure, but let's see. Where were we? Oh, I know we were talking with our great guest, Dolly Parton. Next time, come by, bring a guitar, play a little
2: tune. Well, I will. I didn't realize how casual you was all set up.
1: Oh, yeah. Usually we're in suits, but today was casual.
2: I'll come and stay a spell. I'll come stay a week with you like John Mellencamp.
1: All right, be happy to have you.
0: Wait, you can stay at my house. You could probably do sports.
2: Well, I'll even learn. I'll bring my glasses and I'll read the weather for you sometimes.
16: We could
2: I'll
16: do
2: relieve
16: news.
2: You.
16: I have maternity leave coming up.
2: Oh, that's true.
0: Oh, how funny would that be?
1: And now Dolly with the news.
2: Well, you just don't know. Don't underestimate me. I might do all right with the news, the weather.
1: You'd be pulling your hair out by the time you left here, darling.
0: Dolly, you know,
2: I may pull my hair off.
0: Dolly, you said that you like to spend a lot of time at home and in quiet time. Do you, and this may sound idiotic, but I try to be stupid as whenever I can.
6: Do you have...
0: Literally vinyl records? Do you still have? Are you all CD now?
2: No, I have. In fact, my Stairway to Heaven. When I was listening to get this song ready for this album, it's still on my big records. I have all my albums, and I always keep a turntable. In fact, I have we have two or three. My husband's the same way because he's got this huge album collection, which most kids don't even know what an album is.
1: It's a word album.
2: Right. But we love our albums, and we love to play them. We love the way they feel, the way they smell, the way they go in and out of the jacket. So, of course we have all the others, but we still love our old records.
0: So, when you said earlier that you were doing your thing with your nails about creating the brilliant song 9 to 5, and you mentioned you had the idea to transpose that into a typewriter sound, and I was thinking, you know, now that sound is gone.
16: Yeah, nobody knows what a typewriter is.
6: Oh, you can get a computer program.
2: Well, you're right.
6: Actually,
2: I hadn't thought of that either, but I'm from that old school, so it's like
0: this sound isn't very.
2: Well, you're right.
0: It doesn't really.
2: But those old timey sounds. We actually used a typewriter that was in the recording studio. That was my typewriter that I had, I think, from when I was in high school, and you know, like one of those old timey ones. And it was great with those keys that are all raised up, and I love that sound. It made a good sound. But you're right. Anymore, you won't find it.
0: Oh, that's so funny. Dolly Parton is our guest, and we found out so many cool things about Dolly, and she's a vinyl person. You still have your turn. What kind of music is your husband into?
2: Well, my husband has the widest taste in music of anybody in the world. He loves big band. He loves Led Zeppelin. He's a lead head. So he's got everything they've had. That's why I hear him playing all this stuff in the house, and one of the reasons I get all these ideas. But he loves big band music. And he also gets all these old radio shows, old cassettes. He goes to Cracker Barrel and gets all these old radio cassettes and stuff. And he loves to listen to the old-timey radio shows.
6: Do you ever have the chocolate cobbler at Cracker Barrel?
2: Yeah.
6: Oh, man. That stuff's great.
2: Do they sponsor your show?
6: No. It's so good you immediately fall asleep when you eat it. It's great.
0: That's
6: stuff.
0: Why they put them by the roadside.
6: Chocolate cobbler.
2: But anyway, but he loves all sorts of music.
0: Well, that's interesting.
2: But he's not a big eater, though.
16: Mm-hmm. Not?
2: So, he just goes to Cracker Barrel to get tapes and bring me a plate lunch.
16: Are you much of a cook? Do you cook a lot?
2: I'm a great cook because I cook just like my mom and my grandmas used to. Because, like I say, growing up in a big family, I have a sister and two brothers older than me and 8 kids younger. So my sister and I used to do all the cooking. And so I'm the only one in the family that still cooks using all the seasoning, all the butters, all the grease and all that stuff because I don't cook all that often. But when I cook it where it still tastes like the old times. Mm-hmm. And I love that food. And all my brothers and sisters love to come over when I'm cooking and just get big. I just cook it in pots because I can't cook for 2 people.
1: No, you've got to cook for at least 12 or more, right?
2: 12 or 14 people. So if I make chicken and dumplings, I'm making a big old pot. If I make green beans or if I make a roast, I make the whole oven full. So, yeah, I love to cook.
16: You must have good metabolism because you're so little.
2: Well, I eat everything I like. I just eat small portions. Mm-hmm. But I've had weight problems in the past. I had to get it under control because I'm so short. And to have an appetite like that,
0: I don't watch it. You look wonderful.
1: More butter.
16: Hey, talk to me, sister.
0: I know that obviously you're a very big star and everything, but are you able to go to shop and buy clothes at a... And don't take this the wrong way, but I mean, do you have to have all your stuff made for you or... Can you go to the stores and just walk around and be left alone?
2: Yeah, well, I can go. I know about what times I can go and the stores I can go to. But, yeah, I don't love to shop. It wears me out. But I like to go now and then to pick out certain things. But, yeah, I can buy off the rack. I'm little, but I have all of my stage clothes made. Mm-hmm. So it's hard to find stuff like that. But But I'm just a little person. It's like my boobs are big because I'm so little. It's like they're not. It's not that they're not big, but it's like everything's so
1: wrong.
2: No, I'm saying they are. They are. I'm not saying they're not, but I'm just saying I'm so tiny, though. I'm not sure. You know, I'm just a little bitty person, so you'd wag. Oh, listen. But yes, I can go into stores. What I'm saying, my boobs are not so big that I can't wear like a 36 shirt, a 34 blouse, you know, only because my shoulders are so small. So I actually can buy.
7: So do you ever go out in like a ball cap and sunglasses and try to blend in?
2: No, I don't try to disguise myself. No. Usually when my husband and I travel around our little camper, I just usually put my hair up on, you know, scrunchie on top of my head and don't wear a lot of makeup. But but I like to wear makeup. I just like looking like this.
0: You look great.
2: I mean, I like being made up. I don't even like looking myself all tacky all the time. And I don't like Carl to have to see me all tacky. Anybody can be tacky. It takes a little effort to tidy up a bit.
0: You look terrific, and you've created your whole look. I mean, you are you. It's
2: well, it's a little over the top, but she had asked me that during a commercial break, how my look came about. I said, to be honest with you, it came from a very real place. It came from a country girl's idea of what glamour is, and growing up poor with nothing, and I always wanted makeup, and I patterned my look after the town tramp. Seriously, there was this woman in town that everybody said was just trash, and she walked up and down the streets on Saturdays, and she wore high-heel shoes and red fingernail polish and red lipstick, and she had yellow hair.
7: Do you have her name?
2: Yeah. Which that was years ago. About 80 by
7: that's
2: now.
7: That's fine.
0: She may have,
7: may have a daughter or two.
2: She's
7: I don't know.
2: I bet she's still wearing that yellow hair. But I just, seriously though, I thought when I was little, I thought, well, that's what I want to grow up to be. I want to be trash. Because I thought that was just a word she was. I thought, well, if that's how they define that, then that's what I'm going to be. So I look like trash, and it came from a real place, and I just love paints and crayons.
0: Dolly Parton is our guest, and she's obviously wonderful. But you've had a great career, been extremely successful, but we can tell talking to you that you really are a person that loves your home and your life at home. When you first started to make it, was there a particular thing that you bought, an object? Was there something that you always wanted to get, and you said to yourself, in my case, I always wanted to get a dog, but I couldn't. I really couldn't get one because my life was too unstable, being... the way Bob and I moved down from Michigan, it wasn't like we were dirt poor. We were just
7: drinking DJ
0: all the time. But I always wanted to get a dog, and I was finally able to get one. Is there any particular thing
2: or object? Yeah, I wanted a Cadillac. So I got a Cadillac first time. I got enough money. But actually, and the other thing I did, this is just going back, you had asked me about the Coat of Many Colors. When that song became a hit, which is a true story, I took the first royalty check I got from that and bought my mom a mink coat. Mm-hmm. She made me take it back. She said, Lord, where am I going to wear a mink coat around here to a dog? Fight. She said, just give me that money. So I gave her the money that I spent to do. And so I did. Uh-huh. But I always wanted like a diamond ring and a Cadillac were my personal personal Gold items that I wanted.
0: Do you drive?
2: Yeah, I always keep my license up to date, and I keep a Cadillac. I've always had a Cadillac from day one. That's the car that I always get every year. Cool. Every other year, I'll get a new Cadillac.
0: Do you drive the RV with your husband?
2: I do sometimes. I mean, I can drive it. I won't drive with him. He won't ride with me. My friend Judy, that I travel with all the time, we get out and go places. Well, I just make him nervous.
7: She's an okay driver. Well, she's a very good driver.
2: I used to take my kids, meaning my nieces and nephews, and all over the country. Judy and I, my best friend from when we were little girls, Judy and I have been together since we were in the third grade. So we'd just take all my brothers and sisters, because I raised five of my younger brothers and sisters after I moved to Nashville, and they moved in with us. So I'd take them all over Florida, which all across the country. So I would drive half the time, Judy drive half the time. And I don't need to drive that much anymore, and I don't go that many places, but I go visit my sisters and then around the neighborhood. I don't like to get on the interstate and that sort of thing.
0: You ever get pulled over?
2: No.
0: By the police?
2: Not lately.
0: You ever had a situation where you wanted to be Dolly Parton and someone didn't think it was really you?
2: Well, there was one time I was Dolly Parton. They didn't think it was me, and it was like at a Halloween party at Santa Monica. Mm-hmm. And the gay guys, when we were talking earlier, the guys all dressed up. And I went down to this club, and everybody was all dressed up. And they were about, that was back in my heyday, and there was probably about $20, you know, there, because I'm an easy one to make. And I just walked in and was just walking around, and somebody said, you look more like Dolly than anybody in here. And I just kept it going. It was like,
0: you should have said,
2: you make the best one. You're the best one. And they didn't know it was me, seriously.
1: Oh, that's funny.
2: They did not know it was me. They thought I made the best Dolly that was there that night. And I thought I did, too.
0: There's a famous story about the Beach Boys. I think it was at the Ohio State Fair. And they'd gone somewhere for the day, and they came in to do their show. And they didn't have identification, and the guy wouldn't let them in. And they had, you know, 30,000 fans waiting for the
1: waiting
0: Beach Boys,
1: them,
0: and
1: yeah.
0: Two or three of them were out. And,
6: nope, can't go in.
1: Sorry, you need
0: sorry,
1: a badge.
0: Can't come in. But they're not quite as recognizable as Dolly Parton. Dolly Parton is our guest in the studio. Dear Bob and Tom, I have a funny story to tell about Dolly. This is from a guy named Dave. Back in the early 70s, our family went to see her at Buck Lake Ranch in Angola, Indiana. A friend Johnny and I were hell-bent on meeting Dolly Parton. Mind you, we were only 10 years old at the time. We stood outside the county sheriff's car for about 30 minutes before the show trying to get Dolly to roll down the window. We must have been chased away by the deputy at least half a dozen times before the show started. We missed her before the show. Not to be thwarted, we ate lunch and watched the show trying to figure out how we could meet her. We decided on bombarding the stage with paper airplanes, telling her we wanted to meet her.
6: Perfect.
0: After about 20 minutes, she stooped down between her songs and read out loud to the audience what we had written. Dolly, Johnny and I would like to meet you and get a hug and a kiss. She responded that we should meet her backstage after the show. We did. We got our hug and our kiss. I have been a lifelong fan.
2: Oh, that's great.
0: Due to her good-hearted humor and making a 10-year-old's day. Mm-hmm.
2: I need to keep those letters when I leave today if you don't have no use for them.
0: No, I've got all these stupid notes here.
2: That's
0: them
2: sweet.
0: These are beautiful
2: letters. I remember Buck Lake Ranch. I used to play a lot of those outdoor shows in the summer, and that was one of my favorite places. So when you said that, it just kind of like my life just got a flash before. Like that was so many years ago.
0: When you have so many great songs you've written and so many great songs you perform, sometimes you'll hear a performer say, oh, I'm really tired of this song or that song. I heard an interesting interview with James Taylor where he said that he's never gotten tired of performing Fire and Rain, and that every time he plays it, it moves him because it just grabs the audience. You mentioned Coat of Many Colors. Are there other specific songs in your repertoire, not necessarily hits, but songs that when you do them, it just every time it works for you?
2: I Will Always Love You hits me like that, too. Mm-hmm. And Jolene, I like singing, too. But definitely I Will Always Love You and Coat of Many Colors means something different to me every time because it's like Coat of Many Colors is such an emotional song. Like, for instance, like if I'm singing it on stage and like if there's been problems in the family, like when my dad died and my mom is sick or something, like it'll bring back all the emotions of family, and sometimes I'll cry on stage. Sometimes if there's something fun that's been going on, it'll like hit me in a different way. And the same with I Will Always Love You. Depends on what I'm going through emotionally with, you know, whether it's my love life or just family or just in a certain place. So, yeah,
0: that's
2: there
0: been
2: are
0: a hit.
2: Some of those songs.
0: What, three times?
2: Well, you know, I Will Always Love You, I had a number one hit on it twice, which is the first time that a country artist has ever had a number one song.
0: Right?
2: I did it in early 70s. It was my first hit when I first wrote it. And then when I did The Best Little Whorehouse in Texas with Burt Reynolds, we used it in the song, and it became number one again. Then I recorded it as a duet with Vince Gill, and it was like a top 10 record. But then Whitney did it in the early 90s. So every 10 years, I'm waiting to see who's going to record it now. It's time.
1: Chick McGee sings Dolly Parton. I can't wait.
0: Dolly, I'm sure when Whitney recorded it, you were able to buy a new Cadillac.
2: Yes, I was.
0: You might want to go look at Yugos for the royalty check.
2: Pavarotti's back.
6: No, there
2: I thought you quit the road.
6: No, I'm on it, baby.
1: He looks a little bigger, though, doesn't he?
6: A heavy Pavarotti.
1: Ouch.
0: not lately, Bob. Pavarotti's gotten...
1: he's got a cold.
0: Whenever you see him, he's got the sweat dripping down. Mm-hmm.
2: I never can tell him from Paul Prudhomme and Pavarotti and...
6: Right.
2: Dom DeLuise.
0: Dom is a lot lighter now than those guys.
2: He goes up and down.
6: And Chick McGee, same thing. Yeah.
2: It's like some of them look so much like, seriously, when I look, I have to really wait to see who it is. I can't tell one from another.
0: Well, here's another great letter. These are so fun. Dear Bob and Tom, this is my one and only claim to fame. It's like what you guys were talking about last week. We did a thing about, have you ever just been in some situation, you see someone unbelievably famous, just like you know, you're walking into a restaurant. You're not in Nashville. You're not in L.A. You're not in New York. And there is someone really famous, and how funny that can be. About 15 or 20 years ago, I lived just down the road from Dolly's house. My dad took care of the entrance to the neighborhood, planting flowers and trimming bushes and such, just to keep the neighborhood looking nice. One day he was out working at the wall of the entrance. Dolly and her husband drove by in their truck. A few minutes later, they drove back and handed my dad a six-pack of beer.
2: Good for us.
0: She's
2: Yay! Yay, Dolly! That's probably Carl. That's like something Carl would do.
3: He looks hot. He looks hot. The man needs beer.
0: Wow.
16: Who's the most famous person you've ever met? I know this is one of Tom's questions.
0: It's a great question.
2: The most famous person I ever
0: president
2: met.
0: President or two? In there?
2: Well, yeah, I have met presidents. And I met the Queen of England. That was a real did famous you? Person. Yeah, mm-hmm. I actually did that. So I've met most all the presidents. And I was trying to think of the most famous. I always wanted to meet Elvis, but I hesitated because he always wanted to meet me. He used to come to Nashville all the time, and he loved Coat of Many Colors and I Will Always Love You. And so he was always recording and sending for me to come down, and I just loved him so much, and I was always afraid to meet him because mm-hmm. I was afraid he might be different. Mm-hmm. You know, right. You ever have that feeling?
1: Yeah. Oh, yeah.
2: I thought, I have him in a place in my heart and in my head, and I wouldn't want anything to be different, so I never, you know, never did meet him.
0: So funny that you'd say that, though.
2: What?
0: Because that's how I am now.
16: That happened to me, too.
0: I had a chance to meet Eric Clapton, who I've always admired greatly, and I just said, no, I don't want to.
2: Yeah, I was
0: even nervous meeting you today, because I thought, oh, God, she's so great. And I thought, uh-oh.
2: Well, I hope I didn't disappoint you.
0: No, oh, God, no. I'm
3: where to go, Tom?
2: I know the feeling. There's several people that I couldn't meet, and I won't, because I think I have them where I want them, and I don't want them to be different.
0: Yeah.
2: Otis Redding I loved, and I mean, I always wanted to meet him, but I wouldn't meet him either, because I just had him. You know, in another spot. But anyhow, you didn't ask who I didn't meet. You asked who I did.
0: Oh, I'm sorry.
2: But all the, I mean, just the presidents and the Queen of England, and I've met most of the stars I ever wanted to. Anyhow.
16: Anybody really impress you?
1: Besides Chick.
6: Thank you.
2: Nothing outstanding. Because I usually just go to the heart of the person, and I'm usually impressed with, you know, with impressive people. Mm-hmm. You know, if they got quality, I go right to that, so.
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0: Wow.
18: It's the return of the big names and big games. Sir Charles Barkley and James Gandolfini. It's time to belly up.
19: All right, welcome back to another episode of Belly Up. I'm former NBA MVP Sir Charles. Joined by the former MVP of the HBO series, The Sopranos, James Gandolfini. How you doing, Tony?
20: Not bad. Just happy to be here.
19: That's cool. But today on Belly Up, Tony, we can do open phones.
20: Oh, Jesus.
19: All right, we can talk NBA playoffs.
20: Jesus Christ. Not again.
19: All right, we could talk NHL.
20: Yeah, sure. What goes about ratings?
19: But Tony, you ever think that maybe with your attitude, the last place you should be is on a sports talk show?
20: Kind of like your swing. The last place this should be is on a golf course. How's that for payback, you prick?
19: Tony, please.
20: Want to keep talking?
19: Tony, ain't nothing wrong with putting my swing on the golf channel. Dude trying to help my game. Uh-huh. The last thing I need to do is go hide in the closet. I'm trying to get better. Mm. Maybe help entertain.
20: Entertain, sure. They're going to put your swing on TV, they should pick the History Channel. Because it takes forever and it's torture.
19: Tony, chill.
20: Just thinking about it pisses me off.
19: Tony.
20: How can your swing be so bad?
19: Tony, please.
20: Pick any little kid. It'll be twice as good.
19: That's the thing, Tony. It's a mental block. Oh. I got the yips. Just go on my backswing. When I come forward, I kind of stop. Hesitate. It's a mental block. They're going to fix it, though. I'm getting better every day.
20: Oh, Jesus Christ. Who are we fooling? We're talking about a golf swing. Two moves. You go back, then you go forth. It's not like we're talking about a palsy. I can fix it in one day.
1: Uh-huh.
20: Yeah. Get up. Act like you're standing over a ball.
19: Tony, no. Let's just do the show.
20: Take it easy. We're going to fix it today.
19: Tony.
20: Like you're standing over the ball.
19: But Tony, see, I
20: arms down, imaginary club.
19: All right.
20: Head down, standing over the ball.
19: Here, like.
20: What you to think?
19: No, that.
20: Take it easy.
19: Ain't enough room in here, Tony.
20: You relaxed?
19: I'm loose. I'm loose.
20: See the ball?
19: I'm loose.
20: I'm talking about the invisible ball, you prick.
19: All right.
20: Take it easy. Good long deep breath.
19: Yeah, I got you, Tony.
20: Yeah. Yeah. Imagine like you're on the 18th. Augusta situation.
19: All right.
20: Play for the green.
19: All right.
20: Ready? 3, 2, 1.
19: Tony!
20: Don't hit the ball before I blow your head off.
19: Tony, please put the gun down.
20: What's up with this? Guarantee y'all hit what I'm looking at.
19: I know. Tony, please.
20: 3, 2,
19: Tony, please.
20: 1. Hey. Problem solved. What I say?
19: I did it, Tony. I did it 2 times.
20: Thanks for that, you prick. You ready to play 18?
19: Damn, Tony. I can't say thanks enough. I don't know how to repay you.
20: Take it easy. It was nothing.
19: Here, just to be safe, I'm going to trade you your gun for this. New from Nestle. Dark chocolate. 100 gram bar. It's the bomb.
20: Oh, Jesus. 100 gram. Dark chocolate.
19: It's still 30% less fat.
20: Let me see it. Chewy caramel, dark chocolate, crispy crunches. Little crispies look like warts. Where are you going? Looks like the entire candy bar has an STD.
19: Easy, Tony.
20: Jesus Christ.
19: Slow.
20: Only thing it's missing is a little toffee.
19: Breathe, Tony.
20: I can carry for you every day. All we need is a gun and some of this.
19: Breathe, Tony.
20: Where are you going?
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22: Do you do Stephen A. Smith?
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22: I love Stephen A. Smith.
24: You love Stephen A. Smith. All right. As we sit here in the cusp of what seems to be like one of the greatest morning shows ever, the Bob and Tom Show, we're going to sit here, we're going to talk about the fact that LeBron James did pass Michael Jordan as far as being the lead scorer in the NBA. But that doesn't matter. That doesn't matter, because at the end of the day, he's still no Michael Jordan. He can't be Michael Jordan. Michael Jordan is the greatest of all time. He's the greatest of all time, and he took his baldness and he owned it. LeBron still hasn't done that yet. Still trying to hold on. I mean, I know I'm holding on. I'm holding on to everything I got. But basically, you know, in the next couple of years, I'll be bald. They'll be calling me Mr. Clean. There'll be many memes from these millennials because, you know, they're evil and they like doing that. But it's going to be a good time. I love LeBron James. LeBron James is one of my best friends, and also Michael Jordan is, too. We actually sat on a gondola in Paris.
22: Oh, nice.
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1: Good morning.
26: Thanks for joining us. The guy
27: you're
26: in the
27: welcome.
26: Orange and black girl softball jersey.
28: The guy sitting in the girly shirt.
26: I wouldn't have known. You shouldn't have said anything.
28: Yeah, I know. Mm-hmm.
29: You know how one of the things it gives away is it's missing a button here, and that's to adjust...
1: Right,
29: things
1: the
29: right
1: bra.
29: Here. It's missing a button in the middle, and it's to adjust your.
30: Now,
29: stuff.
30: Don't girls button backwards
27: really?
30: From guys?
29: Yeah,
30: aren't the buttons
1: shirts,
30: on the other
1: yeah.
30: side?
1: Mm-hmm.
29: Are those backwards?
30: Buttons are on the other side for guys.
29: Yeah.
30: So,
29: yeah, aren't they?
1: Mm-hmm.
29: Christy,
30: I don't remember.
29: Isn't that correct?
30: Well,
29: maybe this is. Maybe this. Oh well, it's a softball, a girl's softball though, so
30: no,
29: they wouldn't
30: true.
29: Want to wear women's stuff.
30: That's true.
29: What are
27: don't
29: we
27: wear
29: thinking?
27: A lot of button-up shirts.
1: Yeah. Yeah. Yeah. Dumbass.
29: Of course. How stupid
28: let's,
29: of it.
28: Let's throw all the cards and get to the punch.
29: Okay. That's the voice of comedian Dwight Slade, who joins us in the studio here in the Bob and Tom program. Christy Lee at the news desk. Chick
27: Hello.
29: McGee at Sports Control. We can't get over the fact that there's a news report this morning from the Yahoo News Service saying that they've found, not Saddam Hussein, but they have found porno flicks featuring Saddam Hussein. As
30: 80, he, how many of them?
1: 85.
27: He may have started. They didn't find 85, but they say he may have started in as many as 85.
2: But this is way back in 1968.
29: To work his way through law school. Mm-hmm. Now, there's an ironic twist. Yeah. You work your way through law school by taking it in the ass.
30: And then when you get to be a lawyer.
29: You get to be a lawyer. Oh, I'm sorry. I'm thinking out loud here.
30: You would think being an actor in those after 80, you might want to start getting redundant as far as what you're doing as an actor, I would think, after 80.
1: Yeah.
30: After 80 films, I mean.
2: You want to branch out is what you're saying.
30: Yeah, you want to try new things. Mm.
29: Mm. He did. Yeah. He took over a country.
1: Yeah. There you go. And he was the Tin Man in The Wizard of Oz.
2: Many people don't know that.
28: I wonder if any of these have the title, in the title, have the word Kurds in them. I wonder if that's possible.
29: Kurd burglar?
28: Yeah, maybe. It's all starting to fit together like a puzzle, isn't it?
29: Yeah, the Kurd burglar from Fagdad. You know, I could go on forever. I still like Weapons of Mass Destruction. That's my favorite.
30: Mine and for Kurds.
29: Okay. I'm sorry. We have to move on from this story. I've got to.
1: Yes, we do.
2: Yes, we do.
29: This is too juvenile
2: to harp on
1: sure
2: all morning.
29: Well, we've only been harping on it for 2 hours.
2: Okay, half the morning.
29: Mm-hmm. Okay, sorry. Now we can move on.
2: Okay, good.
29: Dwight Slade is our guest. What else is on your mind these days?
28: Well, isn't Condoleezza Rice, isn't that a side dish you make with cream and mushroom? Am I not mistaken?
1: It is.
28: About that?
29: It's delicious.
1: Mm-hmm. I like it.
28: But, you know, I'm glad that Tyrone is dead, although I'm not against tyranny. I think tyranny is not a bad thing. If I ran the world, things would be a lot differently. Mm-hmm. In fact, I have made a list of 10 things that I would do.
29: I'd love to hear it.
28: As a tyrant.
1: Oh.
28: Number one, the show Friends would be off the air. I'm sick of it. It's too hip, too
30: Thank
28: cute.
30: You.
28: It's like one too many pieces of fudge. I can't stand it. And if you're a woman and you have a Jennifer Aniston haircut, it will now be legal to tackle you and give you a poodle shave. Number two, the excessive IDing for liquor. You know, we ID under 65. Bring your walker. Okay, shut up. You know, that's very flattering, but look into my eyes. You ever seen a 21-year-old with this much hate and bitterness in their eyes?
30: True enough.
1: You're right.
28: Don't count the birthdays. Count the dark angels. Number three.

0: got on the plane to California, and this guy, as soon as I sat down, well, can everybody hear me in the whole plane? I don't know how to monitor the volume of my voice, so I'm talking this loud monotone voice about my boat and my job. And we're at 30,000 feet. Hey, buddy, you from around here? Yeah, I live in a cloud, dork. Yeah, the plane goes by, I crawl up through a little hole in the crapper so I can talk to you. He wouldn't shut up. I was in a car wreck last month. Doctor said I almost died. Well, you need to drive faster. Number six of things I will not tolerate is people who don't understand the lifespan of a sponge. This is specific to my wife. Why'd you throw out the sponge? Well, you were breeding SARS on it. That's why I threw it out. Yeah. Number seven, big guys in little cars. I don't know why. Every time you turn around on the freeway, you see one of those Festivas or Hyundais. Invariably, some big giblet-eating Tony Roma guy is crammed in there, sucking on a Diet Dr. Pepper. Hey, buddy, what's wrong with your spatial conception here, all right? You can barely fit in an RV, for God's sakes. You're in a scooter.
1: I need to get the Expedition. Yeah, what do you
0: mean? Look, Shamu, get a bigger car. Number nine things I will not tolerate anymore is NASCAR on the radio. I mean, I love NASCAR, but this is ridiculous. 3 hours of... Well, they're still going around in their circle, Jim. Let's keep listening. That red car still in the lead. We're going to break now and go to our trapeze championship. Back to the race. And finally, things I'm not going to tolerate as a tyrant is people who don't understand their heritage. People, you ask them, well, I'm half Irish, half Italian, half Norwegian. Well, that's three halves, buddy. You got a dwarf in your pants? Why don't you think before you speak? So tyranny is not bad, is my point.
2: No, you'd be a great leader.
3: Yes. That's Czar, a comedian, Czar Dwight Slade. That's brilliant. And the line about count the dark angels.
2: Oh, yes.
3: Comedian Dwight Slade is here with us. You're a family man. You've got a couple kids.
0: I do have
3: teenagers?
0: Two kids. I have an 11-year-old and a 14-year-old, a 14-year-old daughter. And so knock on wood, that's going fine so far. And she wanted to play softball. I said, fine, because that'll save me on the wedding plan.
3: To get back to that theme.
2: I see.
0: So, yeah. But, I'm a happy parent. Happily married for 15 years, which is 110 in human years.
3: Right.
0: But who's counting?
2: Yeah.
0: No, I love my wife. And you can, too, for $60. And I know that's an old joke.
1: But it's beautiful.
0: But it's, yeah.
1: Mm-hmm. It's timeless.
0: But it works for me.
4: But you have to pay for vet school.
0: Yes. My wife... named my kids. She insisted on naming our children. She said the names would come to her during the delivery.
2: Oh.
0: Which is why I have a child named Demerol. And her twin brother Epidural over the corner.
2: Mm-hmm. Yep.
3: Now, what can you say their names? Do you mind? Real names?
0: Well, I have Aaron and Amanda, and I apologize for being a theme family, which is, you know, they both start
1: A's.
0: With A.
1: Right.
0: You know? Mm-hmm. Because I can't stand those families that have the theme kids that have that and they have
2: all the same initials.
0: Right. And the minivan lumbering out of the suburbs looking for the Olive Garden and Megan and Hunter and Cameron and Brittany and Miles and Connor and Zachariah. And sitting there with a yogurt cone. Pass back my Ritalin, Mommy. I'm hungry.
1: I mean, count the dark angels.
3: Yeah, they're coming out. Yeah. They're coming out of your mouth. The dark angels are emerging.
0: I mean, I love the suburbs, but I just these little minivan names are just driving me nuts. You know, when I was a kid growing up, it was Bill, Tom, Sam, and Greg. That was my friends. Mm-hmm. Can I check your oil?
2: Mm-hmm.
0: Now these names. I mean, you tell me the last time you were introduced to a baby named Larry. Bring me baby Larry. Mm-hmm. Bring me one baby Herb. Who are we going to borrow tools from in the future? You know. Jasper? No. Can I get a buzzsaw, Jasper? What's that?
3: Yeah, I have a new theory, and I can't use the name on the air. We were talking lunch the other day. Someone I know has a new kid, and they gave this kid a name that would be great if you were a Supreme Court justice.
2: Yeah.
3: But not when you're a kid.
2: Mm-hmm.
4: Well, maybe they'll give him a nickname while he's... Is it a boy or a girl?
3: It's a boy. And no,
4: well, maybe
3: and
4: they'll give the boy
3: no,
4: a
3: No, they're very specifically not giving him a nickname.
4: Oh.

0: Oh, he'll get one then.
1: That's why I like Southern families, because they give their kids normal names and they screw them up. You know, this here's Tom, but we call him Skeeter. Get your sister pork chop out of the pool.
2: Skeeter and pork chop.
1: Yeah.
3: It's hard. You can't win.
0: That's true.
3: But you have lovely names for your kids. Christy?
4: Yeah. Ava and Beva.
0: Ava and Beva.
5: Ava and Beva.
1: Mm-hmm. Theme. Mm-hmm.
3: No, it's not Ava and Beva.
5: They named her Beva.
1: Oh, okay, sorry.
5: No, it's Ava and Sophie.
3: Sophie.
5: Which is very popular, I've found.
0: Mm-hmm.
5: So like every time I turn around, we just have baby names.
4: Oh, yeah.
3: Yeah, that's the other oddball thing. Is
5: and you hate
3: the
5: that.
3: Names you think are really, you know, unique. Sort of just yours, and then you go to class and they're, you know. In
5: 15 of them.
3: Oh,
5: yeah.
3: Look. A friend of mine was a third grade teacher. This is probably 20 years ago, and she had 15 Jennifers in one class.
0: Hello.
3: That got real popular about 68 with the movie Love Story.
0: Mm-hmm.
3: And that'll happen. You get these trends. Often the names come from soap operas.
5: I have a sister-in-law named Jennifer that was born
3: probably that
5: in 68.
3: Era. Oh, that's the most popular name for that period. You can look
0: at
3: those most popular name lists.
0: The Toms, the Lindas, the Chicks.
4: Charles.
0: Charles, I'm sorry.
5: Love the name Charles. If we'd had a boy, that was
0: It was Linda. I think it was Linda, Mary.
3: Linda was the most popular name about 1950.
0: Yeah, and Bob was, Robert was the most popular then when I was born.
1: You ever think about how bad your name could be if 45 years ago your parents were just in love with the name Gilligan? Spend the rest of your life known as Little Buddy.
4: Gil.
5: It's one of the hardest things you'll ever do is naming a child.
0: Sure.
3: But it's really easy to screw it up.
5: Very easy to screw it up.
3: One key, parents, rhyming.
0: Yep. Yes. You don't want to name your child, say Art.
3: Oh, see, that's my grandfather's name was Hart.
0: Art the Fart.
3: Yeah. H-A-R-T, and we didn't want to have Little Hart the Fart.
0: Chuck.
4: Chuck Bobach.
3: Yeah, everyone knows that one.
0: Yep.
4: Sure.
3: Brutal.
0: Oh, yeah. So you got to be careful.
3: Yeah, anything that rhymes with, you know the good ones.
0: Mm-hmm.
5: Yeah, believe
3: be
5: me.
3: Be careful.
4: I remember where I was when the kids caught on to the name game and Chuck Bobach.
0: Oh, sure.
4: Oh, my God, this is great.
0: Yeah. That's true.
1: You know what I did? I actually called my dad by his first name once when I was a teenager, which was the largest mistake I think I could have ever made.
0: Yeah.
1: I was 14, irritated. I'm like, all my friends were going to the Aerosmith concert. I'm like, I can't go. I'm like, well, thanks a lot, Bert. I should have known that was the wrong thing, because my dad didn't even get irritated at all. He just sat down his fork and said, well, I've enjoyed having you as a son. My mom leaves the table.
0: Yes, sir.
3: We're talking with comedian Dwight Slade, family man. It's interesting your wife is becoming a veterinarian. That's great.
1: She will be a vet, yes, shortly.
3: Do you have dogs?
1: I do not. We don't have any pets except birds, which I don't recommend as pets anymore.
3: Birds?
0: Birds.
1: Because, you can't bring people over. They fly in their hair. And
0: You should cage them.
4: A friend of mine had a bird when I was in high school, and when they would have dinner, the father of the family would scoot food to the side of the plate for their pet bird, and it would fly over.
0: Oh, God.
4: Sit by the plate and eat the food off his plate.
3: What kind of disease did he die
4: of? That
0: choked on a piece of
4: tunnel vision.
1: Yeah.
4: Awful.
1: Yeah, we wonder where SARS came from. It's transferred by birds.
3: That's interesting. She wants to be a vet, but you don't have any pets. I'm surprised you don't
1: have any pets. Yeah, in her vet program, she had to move around a little bit, so we had no ability to keep pets because we had to change apartments.
3: Road,
1: so. Thank God, because I just, I'm not really a pet guy.
3: Really?
1: Yeah.
3: Oh, well, you're surrounded by dog people here.
1: Yeah. Are you?
0: Yeah. Mm-hmm.
4: You big sweetie.
5: My husband's not a pet guy either.
1: Yeah.
5: So I live with...
1: When I was a kid, I had a dog, and it would get so excited when it saw you. It would lay down and relieve itself on itself. It would lay on its back. It would get so excited, it would panic and lay down and just relieve itself, which is very flattering, I must admit.
0: Sure. You really like me.
1: Gee, no one's ever done that before.
4: I'm so happy to see you, I can piss.
1: Right. I've been trying to get a woman to do that for years.
6: Yes, that's right.
0: Whoa.
7: Bob and Tom, geniuses in France.
8: Ladies and gentlemen, Bob and Tom.
9: We have an interesting hiker story, reunited with a backpack he lost.
10: 60 years ago.
9: Well, I was getting there.
4: That is going to be boring.
6: He just can't help himself. Yeah, I don't understand.
10: If the story wouldn't be all that great.
0: Hey, last Tuesday.
6: No, it would be.
0: Last Tuesday, I went to the mall, forgot my backpack.
6: Yeah.
0: Now in the national news. Oh, right. This is in the international news wire. Bobby gets his algebra book back.
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0: Okay.
13: All right. This is about the ridiculousness of what rappers find important in life. I was born a rapper's son from Atlanta.

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3: Oh, my.
2: This is the program that features Chick McGee, Christy Lee, Bob, Tom, and that would be me. And then, let's see, that's Jack Freeman. Let's meet Jack Freeman.
4: Success guru.
2: It's not a book yet. The new lecture is entitled Financial Obesity. Can you explain the concept?
5: Financial obesity, yes. Financial obesity is really a mindset. You know, this is the perfect time of year, Tom, to experiment and to get yourself in financial shape.
4: Mm-hmm. Mm-hmm.
5: Because coming in the spring is the favorite time for people to do yard sales. And
4: oh, sure.
5: A yard sale is my favorite example of capital. It's the petri dish of capitalism, really. First off, if you're not having a yard sale at least 3 times a month, you're not even in the game as far as I'm concerned.
4: Wow.
5: Chick,
6: yes.
5: You've probably held a yard sale before, right?
6: Oh, absolutely.
5: All right, let me ask you, what did you do to do your yard sale? What were the procedures you went
6: through? Well, I put some signs up.
5: You got your items out of the house.
6: I got my items out of the house, put them on the driveway.
5: I assume you waited for people to come by.
6: I waited for people.
5: Bingo! Uh-huh. You see, most people are like Chick. They're sitting there having a yard sale. They make Chick's mistake. They sit there like a spectator to their own event, impotent to the success of his own event, wringing his hands, hoping somebody will come by, maybe buy something.
4: Uh-huh.
5: Chick, make the deal happen.
6: I got to go out there to the curb? Is that what you're saying?
5: Well, that crap doesn't just sell itself, does it?
4: No.
5: Remember, you do what you've got to do to move that stuff. The consumer protection laws do not apply to yard sales. And there is no 3-day cooling off period in Jack Freeman's world. Now, one of the tricks, now this is key, is to have what I call a loss leader. You take an expensive item from your home.
4: Mm-hmm.
5: Now, say you take a PlayStation 3.
4: All right. Okay.
5: You put a $10 sticker on it. Then right under it, you slap a post-it or sticker that says, sold.
4: Oh.
5: Well, people see a couple items like that that are obviously undervalued, and they automatically assume everything's underpriced.
4: Brilliant.
5: You see, there's a whole method, ladies and gentlemen, to the yard sale. You don't just toss your belongings out on the lawn. First of all, you don't even think of it as a lawn. You think of it as a showroom. Let me ask you, how many times you've been to a yard sale, Bob? You've seen stuff strewn all over the place. It looks like the result of a domestic dispute.
4: Yeah, true. Number of times. Yeah.
5: See, you want aisles. Uh-huh. You break the stuff up into departments, or else people will be scavenging through your stuff like Calcuttans through a landfill.
4: I see. Okay.
5: And there are keys. And Chick and I have talked about this before.
4: Mm-hmm.
5: Never have electricity available at a yard sale because anything electronic is subject to nitpicking.
4: Oh.
5: If they want to know if it works, your standard answer, as far as I know. Rule number whatever. Yeah. Always have a non-existent partner. You use him to your advantage.
4: Mm-hmm.
5: It lets you create a good cop, bad cop situation, puts you on the side of the buyer. If whatever you sold him, Bob, doesn't work, you say, oh, that belonged to my partner. Let me talk to him, try to get your money back.
4: I see. Okay.
5: You see, the perfect example of this is the car salesman. He's the good cop.
4: Mm-hmm.
5: And that non-existent sales manager you never see is the bad cop he goes in to talk to.
3: Right? Yeah.
5: And the sooner you start implementing these ideas on your own, the better off you're going to be.
4: I see.
2: Hmm.
4: Great, great tips.
2: This is Jack Freeman, Success Guru, his new lecture once again entitled Financial Obesity. You too can become financially obese, and who doesn't want to be that right now?
4: Amen.
2: We have a couple of other news stories. I got a little more information about one from yesterday, Christy, and you mentioned that there was a satellite navigation system for grocery carts.
3: Right. In Britain, they're working on a satellite, a GPS.
6: Oh, so you can find items.
2: That's right.
6: Items
2: in the stores. Right. Christy's right. Yeah. Scientists in England are working on a device which works like a GPS system to help elderly shoppers baffled by changing layouts in aisles and stores.
3: Right.
2: It's part of a government-funded research program.
3: I left out the elderly out of respect for you.
2: At 3 shopping centers into new ways of using digital technology to help the elderly and the disabled.
3: Mm-hmm.
5: Both, by the way, are excellent marks for money-making opportunities. I'd like to go to England.
2: Uh-huh. I think the only downside of this is, and I'm not trying to be mean here, but and there are a lot, many elderly people who have entered the computer age.
3: But many who have
2: not. But many who have not. And I imagine getting them to use a GPS on a grocery cart may be...
5: I've managed to sell them an Etch-a-Sketch on a number of occasions, convincing them that it was a Pentium.
6: Really?
2: Now, this might interest you, Jack. This is a story Christy did earlier. I found a different version of it. The Royal Canadian Mounted Police took a suspected Toronto drug mule off of a plane. It took him 3 weeks to excrete, if you will. According to this news account, 76 tampon-sized...
6: Extrude.
2: Well, extrude, no.
3: Tampon-sized packages of cocaine.
2: He excreted them.
4: Uh-huh.
2: 76, and they said they were tampon-sized packets of cocaine. This guy, whose name is Hatim Ghulam Hussein, age 48, was arrested April 7th at the Toronto International Airport, arriving from Buenos Aires.
4: Yikes.
2: Border agents spotted the guy. They thought he was suspicious. They took him for x-rays and CAT scans, and he...
3: Surprise!
2: They were able to give him laxatives, but they could not go in and get the evidence.
3: He wouldn't allow surgery.
5: And it took 3 weeks.
3: 3 weeks.
5: See, I don't like that kind of turnover with product. That kind of lag time.
4: Mm-hmm. No, you
3: know. And his diet's not very high in fiber if it takes him 3 weeks.
2: That's my next question. Now, let's just say they hadn't stopped the guy, and he went to wherever he was going with the drugs in his body.
4: Yeah.
2: Would it have taken him 3 weeks there?
3: Yeah, that's an interesting question.
2: Or would the drug...
4: I'm not sure.
2: Dealers, do they have a better way to get it?
4: I'm guessing drug dealers would have just sliced them open and taken them. Yeah. Well, that would have been the end of the deal.
2: But couldn't they give them the stuff they give you before you have a colonoscopy?
4: Doesn't that
2: get rid of everything immediately?
4: Yeah, you don't want to damage the goods.
2: Mm. Oh, you think that might do it?
4: That's very possible.
3: They had to be careful because if one of those ruptures, he's dead.
4: Yeah, what if
6: ruin a perfectly good meal.
4: What if one comes out sideways?
2: A breech birth.
4: Ouch.
2: Again, the cop said he was pooping dope, so we're good to go.
4: There you go.
5: He's
4: a moneymaker, a go-getter, you have to admit,
5: Well,
4: Jack.
5: You have to admit. I'll be honest with you, Gatim had originally talked to me about getting involved in a project I'm doing, and this one I really like. We've been doing this for about 6 months. It's a doozy. I purchased the rights to distribute an energy booster to compete with the energy drink market.
4: Mm-hmm. I see.
5: Now, my stuff, the stuff I have, is all natural. Oh. These are all natural ingredients. It comes from a leaf down in South America. Well, this energy powder gives you a natural boost or high for hours, a simple sniff off your tabletop or a whiff from the back of your hand, and voila.
4: Uh-huh.
5: It also works as a pain reliever for teething babies. Now, Tom, you have a young one, don't you?
2: Yes, I do.
5: Well, the next time it's crying out, teething, rub a little of my energy powder on its gums, and it should quiet right down.
6: Yes, sir.
4: Yes, it should.
5: If you'd like to talk to me out by the car afterwards.
2: Thank you, Jack. Jack Freeman is our guest. Now, what's your other book called over there?
5: Well, I've got Stop Me Before I Succeed Again, and I'm currently endorsing a new book called The Littlest Salesman.
4: Mm. Huh.
5: This is a moving story about a guy named Elmer Tackett who had no arms, no legs, and yet was the top door-to-door insurance salesman in Ohio in the 60s and 70s.
4: How is that possible? Ooh.
5: Well, it was slow going, but he, but he was able to sell over $2 million in whole life policies throughout southern Ohio just by rolling from house to house.
4: No kidding.
5: Littlest Salesman that comes out on Bantam Books this fall.
7: The Littlest Salesman.
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2: Good morning, honey.
3: Oh, morning.
2: You know, I was thinking this house could use a little sprucing up. Maybe this weekend you can finally paint our bedroom.
3: The big game's on tonight. And tomorrow the guys are all coming over for poker.
2: Come on, you promised. I'll make it worth your while. Why don't you lose those boxer shorts?
3: Okay, but I do hate painting. Brushes, the rollers, the mixing. I wish there was an easier way.
4: Well, now there is. You can paint an entire room in less than 30 seconds with a fantastic new product from Bob and Tom Industries. We call it the Paint Grenade.
3: Hey, who are you?
2: And how did you get in our bedroom?
4: Hi, I'm Chick McGee. Why don't we step out into the hallway and give you a demonstration?
3: Okay, I guess.
4: Thanks to new compression technology, the paint grenade contains enough paint to cover an entire room, so you'll never need to pick up another brush or roller.
3: Wow.
4: See those drab green walls in your bedroom? Well, with the paint grenade, you just pull the pin and toss it in. Now your bedroom is a majestic blue.
3: Oh. Wow. And the paint is so shiny. Is that high gloss?
4: No, that's shrapnel. I hope you don't have any pets. And we probably should have removed the furniture first.
3: That looks like fun. Can I try one?
4: Sure. Just pull the pin and toss it in.
3: Here goes. That was awesome.
4: The paint grenade combines what men hate doing the most, painting the house, and what men love doing the most, blowing shit up. And there are hundreds of designer colors to choose from. The paint grenade. It's as easy as one, two.
2: You know, now that I think about it, I like the original color better. Uh-oh. Do you have a product that removes paint?
4: You bet. We call it the turpentine bomb. Oh. All you do is light this fuse, and in a few seconds...
3: Hey, wait a minute. Isn't turpentine highly flammable?
4: Well, now that you've mentioned it, maybe I'll just blow out this fuse. The paint grenade from Bob and Tom Industries. It's as easy as
5: one, two.

0: the one about, put that one on.
1: This one here,
0: Youth Health and Sex Education Program for...
2: Oh, here we go.
1: Here we go. What the? Track number one, Menstruation Facts for Little Ladies.
3: Let's pass.
0: It's on vinyl, Bob.
1: We got to find out about these things. I got three daughters at home.
3: Oh, my God.
4: Look at that record. Affects my body.
0: See if there are any seeds in there.
1: In that album?
0: Stems
3: probably not.
5: Marijuana, as such, is habit-forming and, fortunately, is not an addiction. And I'll explain this to you in a little while.
4: What?
5: Habit-forming though it be, it is the first step to addiction.
1: Okay.
5: And it is something that makes a person feel as though he is on, quote, cloud nine.
0: It makes him completely... What's wrong with that?
1: Wait a second. Stop a second.
3: Hold on.
1: Here's what's wrong.
4: What's wrong with that?
3: Cloud nine is a nice place.
1: Let's go. Cloud nine rocks.
0: If you're trying to do anti-drug stuff, yeah. You don't go...
3: Hey, it makes you feel like you're on cloud nine.
0: The problem with this stuff is it makes you feel really good. So whatever you do, don't try it. Lowell Sanders is here with us.
6: I'm on the road.
0: Are you a single man?
6: Yeah, I left a wife in Detroit.
7: Oh, okay.
3: Uh-huh. I see how it works.
6: Police should have found her by now. I'm kidding. They won't find her.
3: Ain't no way. You're that good, aren't you?
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1: For your information, these are two of the worst kids I have ever encountered in my life, and I worked the state fair.
0: We were stupid before stupid was cool.
2: This is the Bob and Tom Show. Good morning.
3: Good morning.
4: Good morning.
2: Always a pleasure to see you, Bill.
4: Morning, it's
2: Bill.
4: Great to be back here.
3: Great to see you.
2: Now, you said you had a story to tell us about...
3: Sioux Falls?
2: South Dakota?
4: Oh, Sioux Falls. I called the newspaper, and I mentioned that I was on your show occasionally.
2: Mm-hmm.
4: And they gave me a nice little write-up, and then went in and did the TV show. And the producer comes over to me and says, "Now, our sister station is right across the street. It's a radio morning show, so don't mention Bob and Tom."
2: Mm-hmm.
4: I said, "Okay." The camera comes on me. The talking head from the TV station goes, "So, tell me about Bob and Tom."
5: Okay.
3: Wow. All right,
4: no problem. Stunned.
3: All bad.
4: I was stunned. It was so funny. Mm. So then when we went to break, she went over and said, "Our sister station is right across the street. What are you trying to do?"
2: Well, good morning, Sioux Falls.
4: We have the same call letters.
3: Whoops.
6: Oh, well.
2: You may recognize Bill's voice. Bill is...
4: You know, I should always mention, you ever notice when you go home at the holidays, you're there 5 minutes and you're 8 years old again?
2: Mm-hmm.
4: Don't touch me there, Uncle Arnie.
6: Well, you have to sit in the card table, too.
3: Oh, wow.
4: Arnie had a hideous drinking problem. Of course, he was under a lot of pressure.
3: Mm-hmm.
4: At one time, he was a number two ranked Russian roulette player in the United States. We're at the finals of the United States Russian Roulette Open. I'm Brett Musburger, here to narrate the action. We're coming to you live for now. Our two finalists, Arnie Bauer from Minocqua, Minnesota, Crazy Joe Clements from Tobacco Road. Our finalists are leaving the practice area. Up to the table, coin toss in the air. Crazy Joe Wins has decided to go first.
5: He's crazy!
4: Gutsy move. Crazy Joe, the only veteran in the field. Last year's Rookie of the Year. Up to the table, picks up the pistol, spins the chamber's gun to his head. Click! Click! Somebody stop him! Click! That Crazy Joe, what a competitor! He came here to play. This match is moving right along. I don't think I have to remind anyone this is sudden death. Here comes Arnie. Arnie just came off the disabled list. He's regained almost full use of his left side. You'll be playing right-handed today. He's walking up to the table now. Step, drag. Step, drag, stumble, drool. Now he's ready, picks up the pistol, spins the chamber's gun to his head. Oh, he's asked for a timeout. I can't say that I blame him. They're playing for over $500. It's winner take all. Loser actually goes into the hole on this one. Now he's ready, picks up the pistol, spins the chamber's gun to his head. Oh, he's asked for the timeout. If Arnie's not careful, Crazy Joe's going to get a penalty shot. Let's take a second here and check our scoreboard while Arnie's changing his pants. Oh, now he's ready. Steps back in, picks up the pistol, spins the chamber's gun to his head. Bang! Thud. He's struggling to his foot. We have a winner. I'll tell you.
3: Oh, man.
4: That was a depressing funeral.
3: Uh-huh.
4: Happened on a Thursday. They shipped the body home. I got to go over to the mortuary the night before the funeral with my aunt just to make sure everything's okay.
3: Mm-hmm.
4: They bring us downstairs where they keep all the bodies. Right off the bat, my aunt's got a problem.
3: Really?
4: I wanted him buried in a blue suit. You've got him in a brown suit. I wanted him buried in a blue suit. Mortician's trying to be nice. Goes, "That's okay, ma'am. We'll take care of it for you right now." Ed! Switch the heads on 2 and 4.
2: Wild Bill Bauer is our guest in the studio. And the classic Uncle Arnie, Russian Roulette Suicide, that does appear on one of our albums, thanks to Bill. It's called It's a Wonderful Laugh. Actually, Bill doesn't even have a copy of that.
4: I do not have a copy.
2: His copy was stolen, so we'll have to get you.
4: It was stolen, Bill. by another disc jockey.
3: We take credit cards.
4: I know.
3: Okay.
2: Bill, you're from...
4: grew up in Minneapolis.
2: Minneapolis. Big family.
4: And you know, I had a pretty average childhood. I had all the normal childhood diseases, measles, mumps, chicken pops, gonorrhea.
3: Yeah, a little different living up there, isn't
4: it? I know. And, you know, one thing about growing up in a large family, and there's seven kids in my family, you have to beg to go to the doctor because it costs money.
3: Right.
4: Dad, I got to go to the doctor. My leg's starting to smell. You kids are spoiled rotten. And my dad was, he was so stubborn. Once he made up his mind, there was no changing it. Mm-hmm. I remember one day I was out in the garage just fooling around. I poked a hole in this thing of motor oil, went all over my face, into my eyes. I go running in the house. I'm blind. I'm blind. Well, you're not getting a dog.
5: Man!
3: Wow.
2: That's stubborn.
4: Boy, he was tough. And he could be so wrong. I remember my brother went through this stage where all he would eat was chocolate pudding.
3: Mm-hmm.
4: Bowl after bowl of chocolate pudding. My dad goes, you eat much more of that chocolate pudding, you're going to turn into a bowl of chocolate pudding. He was wrong. He turned into a bowl of marijuana.
2: Wild Bill Bauer. Wild Bill Bauer is our guest in the studio. And by the way, you can reach us very easily. Our email address is bobandtom@bobandtom.com. BOBANDTOM. What have you got over there, Christy? What else?
6: Picking your nose and eating it, not just gross. It could be one of the best ways to stay healthy, according to a top Austrian doctor.
3: Oh, are boogers low carb now?
2: I don't want to hear this.
5: Healthy? What?
6: Innsbruck-based lung specialist Professor Dr. Friedrich Bieschlinger.
7: Quack, quack.
6: Says,
8: I'll ask the questions. Friedrich Schnatzenberger.
9: Eat your boogers, little boy.
6: Yeah. He says people who pick their noses with their fingers. Now, what else would you pick your nose with?
3: Tweezers.
5: I'm saying if you got like a tool or something, you might have.
3: Pipe cleaner.
6: Oh, yeah. That's what he says. For health.
3: You have like a little spoon?
5: Man. Like a little rubber spoon?
6: I don't know what people use if they don't use their fingers, but he says, people who pick their noses with their fingers were healthy, happier, and probably better in tune with their bodies. He says society should adopt a new approach to nose picking and encourage children to take it up.
3: This is the kind of guy you see on the freeway.
2: Mm-hmm.
6: Now wait.
5: About two knuckles
3: deep. Yeah. Mm-hmm.
6: And eating the dry remains of what you pull out is a great way of strengthening the body's immune system.
3: Oh, really?
6: Yeah.
3: Okay.
6: Okay.
5: What's in there?
6: Well, a bacteria.
3: So I don't really need a flu shot anymore. Is that what you're saying? As long as I just chew one down. Okay.
6: Kind of the same philosophy as getting a vaccination. Your body builds up the immunities if it's ingesting the bacteria.
2: I have a question. How did he get people to volunteer for this research project?
6: I don't know.
3: Yeah, no kidding.
2: If you'd give me a second, I can actually find something appropriate to play for that. You should have warned me.
6: I didn't know we had something.
5: What about...
10: I got something.
5: Are you looking for the Dinos?
10: No. Well...
3: No, you don't want to look for the Dinos.
5: Oh, come on. They're working this area is unparalleled.
6: In terms of the immune system, the nose is a filter in which a great deal of bacteria are collected. When this mixture arrives in the intestines, it works just like medicine. That's according to lung specialist Dr. Friedrich Bieschlinger.
8: Schnatzenberger. I've been studying in lungs.
2: Here we go.
5: Yep, that's how it starts.
3: What's this?
11: In my nose, there's a boulder.
3: Yeah. Oh, great.
5: Oh, why'd you stop it?
3: Medley?
2: We have more here.
3: I can't wait.
5: Why'd you stop that? These are the Dinos. I told you.
12: Boogers on my shoulder makes me happy.
3: Oh, my God.
2: These go on
3: forever.
2: You
3: save this stuff?
5: Thankfully, it's all on one CD.
3: Yeah.
5: That's nice.

0: All right.
1: MIT.
2: Oh, jeez.
1: No bugger to stand beside me.
3: Oh, my gosh. I had no idea.
4: Hi, this is Neil Young. This is one of the first songs I ever wrote about what they scraped off the bottoms of our desks in elementary school.
5: Boo. Booger Mountain.
4: All to live on Booger Mountain.
6: That's awful.
3: You sound better than Neil.
5: Oh, God.
2: Thoroughly disgusted.
5: You do sound better than Neil.
2: What's this?
3: Get more?
5: Oh, listen to that keyboard action, huh? Yeah.
0: Big intro.
3: I guess.
1: Brown booger!
0: All right. No.
2: All right.
0: I think we have a couple more. See, you should have warned me. I could have
5: Over the years, we tightened up those intros, haven't we?
2: This is the thing that amazed me. He saved all this.
5: I know. What year is this stuff from?
3: Like 89?
5: It's got to be.
7: Yeah. Yesterday.
2: Oh, my God.
7: All my boogers seem so far away.
8: Essential Morning Radio. All day and all night.
1: Yeah,
8: this is Bob and Tom Radio.

0: now. It's so odd to hear over my neighbor's snowplow. I always call it a day when my legs start turning blue. After I've been sitting by the, watching that snow fly by, I've been sitting by the pool.
1: Nice.
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4: Welcome back to the Bob and Tom Show. With us in the studio, we have one of our favorites, Bob and Tom album veteran, comedian Dwight Slade. And Dwight is a handsome young man from the west coast of Oregon, and he is recently divorced. Mm-hmm. Although I understand that's going very well, as these things do occasionally go.
5: Be better, yes.
4: Good. Glad everything is fine in that category. Mm-hmm. Joining us on the telephone, another one of our favorites. He is comedian Tim Bedore. Actually, joining us on this
1: the special
4: phone line that we had. Are we in your living room there, Tim?
6: No, in my office.
1: Oh, remember, he has an office in this new house.
4: Yes. Tim moved from Los Angeles, California, moved back. More or less near your home. You are now in Minneapolis, Minnesota.
6: Correct, sir.
4: And what's your connection there? Is your wife from there?
6: My wife, my in-laws live 3.1 miles away.
4: Not that you'd write it down.
1: 3.1.
6: Yes, 3.1.
1: Yes.
4: How old are your in-laws, may I ask?
6: That's a good question. I think late 60s or 70s.
4: Oh, so that's nice.
6: Yeah. Mm-hmm. Oh, yeah.
4: So they can be very helpful then.
6: They can be, and they have been.
1: Aha. Uh-huh.
4: How nice it sounds.
6: Very nice. Very
4: pretty,
6: nice.
4: Pretty cut and dry. They sound like great people.
6: Anyway, we're doing well here in the neighborhood. The neighbors came over with the greeting thing. That's the very Midwestern thing.
7: You bring a pan of brownies.
6: You know, that kind of thing. It was great. And then they noticed my broadcasting equipment, and we got to talking. So they have this informal kind of a band that they have in the neighborhood, and they recorded an outro for me, I would like to play it at the end of my piece. I feel obligated to at least give it one
1: shot.
6: Does
1: the band have a name?
6: It's the St. Anthony Village Choir, and they just do stuff, and they're very helpful, and they just wanted me to have this thing, so I feel obligated at least once.
1: Okay.
6: To use it if I could.
1: Well, if it's good, well, maybe we'll use it again.
6: I think
4: have you tested it through the speakers and everything?
6: Yes, I have.
1: And they only gave you an outro, not an intro, huh?
6: Well, it was an informal thing. I think they're working on it, though. I think if they hear that I use the outro, they may do the intro.
1: Record this over a greeting party beer kind of thing?
6: It was, yes. Okay. There was some beer and wine.
4: This is amazing because Burbiglia, who does a regular feature on the show, Mike has his own intro and outro, the kind of a big band thing that doesn't suit his personality at all. Maybe we'll have to get one for Zany, but if everyone's, our regular guys are going to have their own intros and outros. Well, now, are you still going to do your spoken word intro?
6: Yes.
4: Okay, well, go for
6: it. Yes. Okay. Here he is, a philosopher, a writer, a comedian, an ambivalent man who doesn't know if he should be concerned about it, the host of Vague But True, Tim Bedore. Well, thank you very much. It's spring and once again time for the renewal of life. Every year, miraculously and beautifully, the cycle of life begins anew as nature seeks to recreate itself. Mm-hmm. Have you ever seen ducks mate? It's not a pretty thing. In fact, it's downright disturbing.
1: Wow.
6: Three times in the last week, I've been out golfing and witnessed duck sex. From what I've seen, male ducks work in pairs to force themselves on one unfortunate female duck. I watched in horror as the guy ducks chased the gal duck all over the place, and once they cornered her, they had one guy grabbing her by the throat and held her down, and while the other guy joined her from behind, she's screaming, quacking, wings flapping, going crazy, trying to get away, but they kept after her and eventually did it. It was a gang duck bang, ladies and gentlemen. There were hundreds of ducks and geese out there, and because it's mating season, the whole golf course was a cacophony of squawking animal angst. Some were getting it done and some weren't, but from the sound of it, none of them were happy about anything. That was the first time I was out golfing. The next time, there were two more guy ducks, and they chased this gal duck all over, and they were quacking and carrying on, and I knew it was another gang duck bang, and I felt horrible about it, first because I was trying to make a birdie putt and couldn't concentrate, but mainly I felt so bad for this gal duck, I wanted to turn around and say, would you guys stop it? That's no way to treat anyone. That's not how decent ducks behave. And then, of course, I realized that is how decent ducks behave. That's nature's way.
1: Yeah.
6: And this time they did stop it because the two guy ducks got tired and gave up chasing the gal duck. But after they stopped paying attention to her, she started following them around. Huh. The guys flew off, and the gal duck went flying after the guy ducks, who just moments ago were trying to make her the recipient of a gang duck bang. It looked like a bad night at a singles bar. Then I saw two geese in a pond, and the guy goose was on top of the gal goose, and not only was he doing it to her against her will, but he was trying to keep her head underwater while he was doing it. And once again, I wanted to stop it. But apparently, love in the animal world is just rough. So what can we humans learn from observing sex in nature? First, guys like sex lots more than gals. At least for waterfowl, that's undeniably true. We are far more motivated than you women. And what you women should learn is this. If you want it, if you want to propagate the species or just feel the love, don't make us guys fly all over the place acting crazy. Once you've decided we're going to be doing it, figure out some fairly efficient, no, I shouldn't, no, no, no, well, all right, maybe, maybe, do me, song and dance. Otherwise, we guys get all wing-flapping crazy. I guess some human guys could look at duck sex and rationalize their own aggressive, self-serving sexual behavior, claiming it's just nature's way. But if you do, you're just acting like a duck. And if you've ever seen ducks mate, you know that's nothing to be proud of. From Minneapolis, Minnesota, where the introverts stare at their shoes and the extroverts stare at your shoes, I'm Tim Bedore on the Bob and Tom Radio Network.

0: Now, maybe that's overselling it a little bit.
1: That's beautiful.
2: Usually they mention the show name.
3: Yeah.
2: You know?
0: Well, there were a few beers.
3: Sounds like you have lovely neighbors.
2: Oh, yeah. They're
4: I feel like I'm about to
2: people.
4: Be sold a fallout shelter.
5: By the way, Tim, that was brilliant. I just want you to know that if a duck wants to have sex with another duck near a Chinese restaurant, they need 24 hours notice.
2: Just all I'm saying.
5: It's written right there on the menu. Yes. Well, thanks, Tim. We'll look forward to seeing you in person.
0: We'll see you Friday.
3: Great. Bye, all right. Tim.
0: Bye-bye.
5: Bye. Tim Bedore always makes me laugh.
2: Funny man.
5: With us in the studio, comedian Dwight Slade, and we were talking with Dwight about his life a little bit. By way of background, Dwight was married for many years to his wife, who, as I recall, is a veterinarian.
6: She is a practicing veterinarian.
5: That's great. That's great.
6: Linwood Animal Clinic in Portland, Oregon, does very well. And
3: his ex-wife now.
6: Ex-wife?
5: Yes, I'm saying, I meant to get to that. You have divorced, but things are going okay in that department.
6: Very good.
5: You're dating. She's dating, I guess.
6: She's dating.
5: Good for her.
6: It's going real well for her.
5: Kids are happy.
6: Kids are fine.
5: Do they?
6: Fine.
5: I
6: can't. What am I lying about? I'm sorry. I'm still in love with her. No, things are fine.
5: Now, have your kids seen your professional act? Have they seen Dad's work as a comedian?
6: Yes, they have. They have. They came in once when I didn't know they were in the room.
2: Uh-huh.
6: And usually when they are in the room, I do a certain act. And when I'm
2: when they're not,
5: that's exactly where I was going with this line of questions.
6: And they came in and
2: were they shocked?
6: Anyway, so yeah, it was. I was talking about things that probably we wouldn't bring up normally in front of your children.
2: Yeah,
6: yeah. Mm-hmm.
5: I'm beyond that now.
3: That one kid of yours is like a little man. Willie, he's like a little adult man in a kid's body. Yeah. No, how does that work?
5: He's still a good kid.
3: Yeah, he's a great kid. He
5: just hangs around me too much.
3: Yeah.
6: I have a 13-year-old boy also. It's just tragic what hormones do to a human male, you know? Because when you're 12, you're still kind of almost a girl, really. And then suddenly in 1 year, it's, how's it going? How's it going? I have acne and hair everywhere. And
2: you ever do that where you call the house and... he answers and you don't recognize his voice.
1: Who's this?
5: You robbing my house?
6: Yeah. Or he answers the phone. They go, no, this is his son. Here he is.
2: Hey.
6: Yeah, it's weird getting older. I hope I stay as active as my grandfather, who, 80 years old, got a brand new job. He works at the Tucson airport as a page announcer. 80 years old.
2: No kidding.
6: Yeah, of course, he's senile, so it gets kind of funny on the speakers. Attention, David. what was I saying? Has anyone seen my glasses in the terminal? I think every grandpa should get a job. We need to learn to value and cherish our senior citizens. Every elderly man should be made an honorary highway patrolman. Because no one makes you feel guiltier than your grandpa when you get in trouble.
2: Oh,
6: I would love that. Get pulled over by a cop and some old guy with half glasses and a sweater gets out. Where the hell do you think you're going? Huh? You come tearing through here. What are you, crazy? Nuts in the head? Think you're sexy? Where are you going in such a hurry? Going to have the sex? Going to have the humperty humperty? Getting a piece of chicken?
1: Yep.
6: Look at me, damn it. I'll smack you. I will beat you like a Sunday morning. Anyway, I won't go there. Now, slow it down. All right. Well, here's $5. Get something nice for your mom.
1: There you go.
6: I would love that.
5: Dwight Slade is our guest. Now, were you a hippie or a drug guy coming up? Were you?
6: No, in my 20s, I was into spirituality. I was into meditation.
5: Really?
6: I was into spiritual. You know, I did.
2: Boy, there's years you'll never get back, huh?
6: I was a vegan.
2: You were?
6: Not even a vegetarian. I was a vegan. You know what that is? That's vegetarian square. That's no cheese, no meat. Just give me a straw mat. I'll eat it.
2: Uh-huh.
6: Sure, I'm 120 pounds and I'm 6'2". I'm a little bit like a lightsaber. But
2: wow, that's serious.
5: I didn't know you were a vegan.
6: Yeah, I did affirmations in the mirror. I am a co-creator with the universe. I am a co-creator with the universe. Now I'm looking in the mirror going, you know what? The universe is screwing me.
2: man, I could go for a cheeseburger right now.
6: Now who owes me something?
5: I never took you for that type, really. So you, did you have the mantra and everything? Were you?
6: Yeah, I did.
5: How does that work again? You say the same word in your head over and over. What's the deal
6: yeah,
5: with that?
6: Yeah, one.
2: Hungry. Hungry. Hungry.
3: Yeah, yeah. Hungry. Cheeseburger, cheeseburger, cheeseburger, cheeseburger, cheeseburger, cheeseburger.
5: What is that? What is the, is it Woody Allen's movie where he, it's Jeff Goldblum, right?
6: Yeah.
5: And a party scene walks up to someone and says, I forgot my mantra. That summarizes it all for me. I know I could never remember one.
6: Yeah, it was.
5: So you'd be like a semi-Buddhist. Did you flirt with the Eastern religion? What
6: I got into a little bit of the Eastern religion, into the Hinduism, but and the gods. And
5: usually people like that are utterly without a sense of humor.
6: Yes. Well,
5: how do you have both?
6: I found that I think that there's a 200% value of life. There's 100%, you know, spiritual and transcendental, and there's 100% let's go out there and live it. Mm-hmm. And so that's the version I'm living right now. Plus, I went to Kansas City and I had ribs, and it was all downhill from there.
5: Ribs.
2: Yes, sir. Oh, yeah. Yes. Oh.
6: Scanning the scriptures and the Torah. Where are the ribs in this?
2: We got to add them.
5: Hey, there's meat everywhere in the Bible. And they're eating it, too.
2: Yeah, they are.
5: By God. We're going to take a break and be right back. This is the Bob and Tom Show.
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3: Well, I was getting there.
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6: He just can't help himself. Yeah, I don't understand.
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6: No, it would be.
9: Last Tuesday, I went to the mall, forgot my backpack.
6: Yeah.
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5: I have two brothers, and I could say anything to them, but to have a twin brother, I imagine for him to see your wrists and go, that had to feel great.
12: You know, for coming from him, like, it doesn't matter. It's just like a version of yourself. So anything coming from him, like, I could care less. It's
5: really?
12: Just,
5: oh, that's that interesting. Close. I would have thought it would have been the opposite. I would have thought you would have really wanted his approval for everything.
12: No, and this is, everyone always asks, you know, when you find out you're a twin, they're always like, wow, that's cool. Like, you guys are really close. Do you have ESP? Like, can you read each other's minds? Or if I punch you, will he feel it?
5: Right, you talk about that.
12: And I'm like, no. We had ESP one time, and I'll never forget this. It was a Friday night. And unbeknownst to me, my brother went out and just got completely drunk. Right? He was wasted.
5: Mm-hmm.
12: And that same night, I had sex with a really ugly chick.
6: That is weird.
12: Wow. Creepy, right?
6: Creepy.
12: He gets drunk a lot. He gets drunk a lot.
5: As she was leaving, she said, by the way, you might have syphilis.
6: Right.
3: Uh-huh. Nice callback.
2: And it's going to look like a blue square at first. Yeah. Uh-huh.
5: I feel better. I don't know why.
2: I don't know.
5: Poor Jill.
2: I'm feeling great.
5: Because, well, okay, Doc, if she gets this thing, then she's going to come in for the first couple months going with these great chinchilla stories.
6: Oh, my clothes smell like chinchilla poop.
3: No, they're not.
5: She's going to keep it in her dining room, and they poop right in the cage there.
10: She told us, Kostaki, you be the judge. She told us she went to a friend's house, and they have dogs, and this chinchilla sits on the dog's head.
3: It did.
10: And it's the cutest thing she's ever seen.
3: It did.
10: And that's right, great. After she left the house, the dog ate the chinchilla. what I say.
13: I've seen dogs it around. Do that with treats, right? They put it on their nose, and they go, wow.
10: Stay. Yeah,
5: One of my dogs, I know for sure, would eat that thing in a matter of seconds.
3: Oh, my dogs are definitely would eat them. But
2: yeah. Oh, yeah. Mm-hmm. Yeah. So why not have a pet that
5: yeah, because
2: the dogs are going to sit there and sniff around the cage.
5: Yeah, because your little girls are never going to.
2: Every move it makes.
5: Yeah. By the way, the chinchillas needed to be quiet all day long, but they like to make a lot of noise at night.
10: Like perfect. They're breaking into your house.
5: Perfect for Christie's career.
2: They're nocturnal. They don't readjust.
10: Wait a minute. We have a sound.
2: We have what?
10: Of Christie's dogs meeting the chinchillas.
2: Oh, I can't wait. Let's hear it.
10: For the very first time.
2: Ha ha ha ha ha! That sounds like heaven. It does.
3: Almost heaven.
9: Oh, God.
14: And now they're the best of friends.
5: Also with us in the studio, Matt Fulcheron. Let's see. We know Matt, skateboarder. Let's. I don't know anything about you. Married or single?
15: Oh, I'm really single, man. Okay. Well, if your listeners read People Magazine, they probably already know that. You know what I mean?
5: Oh, really?
15: Yeah.
2: Are you in People Magazine?
15: No, it's a hilarious joke. I'm a comedian. I actually, you guys get it? You get the joke?
2: I do now.
15: You might have heard of Dial Tone. That first joke was off the hook. You get that one?
5: I got that one.
15: That's the second joke.
5: There we go.
15: Now we're starting to get a feel for my style.
2: Now we know what's happening.
5: Do you write these jokes down?
14: I'm feeling you.
15: No
2: need to.
15: No. Well, actually, I do write all these jokes on deposit slips because the money in the bank. All right, go Skins. Go Skins. Hey. This is what the show is going to be like tonight.
2: Wow. Look out.
16: Bob and Tom.
17: If you irradiate poop, it will be sterile, but it's still poop.
16: You can pick your morning radio show, but you can't wipe Bob and Tom on the couch.
5: Welcome back to the Bob and Tom program.
2: Hello.
5: There she is.
18: Hi.
5: Okay, hey. Now we can do our other intro. That's Bob at Master Control. This is Tom speaking. Chick at the sports
2: desk.
10: Central.
5: What are you doing over there?
10: She was wiggling.
5: What are you doing?
3: Nothing.
10: She was wiggling her...

0: I'm sorry. I was doing my introductions. And then we get to the cool part of the intro. One black, one white, one blonde.
1: Oh, God.
0: Mod Squad.
1: Way to go, Whitey.
0: It's our guest's, the white guy is comedian Jake Johansson. If I may, if I can go on a limb here, the brother is Miguel Washington.
2: Talk to
3: How come I can't be a brother, too? I mean, I'm a guy. Brothers are men.
4: Hey, that's him.
3: Yeah. Okay.
4: Talk to Tom. Mm-hmm. Tom don't listen to nobody.
3: Yeah, he doesn't know. He doesn't know we're all brothers. He doesn't know that.
5: Tom doesn't listen to anybody.
0: That's true.
4: He's isolated himself.
0: Let's talk a little bit to Jake. We were trying to delve into his personal life. It was getting very exciting. You got married after a long siege of being a free man.
3: It was a long siege. I really had to beat him off with a stick there for a while. And then finally I picked the best one and let her into the castle.
0: I've never tried doing it with a stick, but...
4: As we say in the country, you got the best heifer.
5: No, that's you right. don't. Well, you don't ever say that.
4: In the country, we do.
3: Women don't like that whole cow. That's why.
4: Analogy. Where are you from?
6: Christy, that's why Miguel's on number three.
5: Yeah. I'm from Indiana, baby.
4: Oh, see, I'm from Louisiana, so that's the big cultural difference right there. No disrespect thing. Put your fist down.
5: Call me a heifer.
4: No, I didn't see. Hold it.
0: Someone's turning into Wheezy.
7: Would you like a mint julep?
3: Something's rubbing off in here.
5: I always wanted to be a Southern Belle.
4: But then you have to get used to certain words that it's not disrespect.
5: Okay.
4: I can see that. I said heifer. He called you something else before we get off the air, which I'm not going to say. Uh-huh. And you didn't say anything.
0: Mm-hmm. I was just trying to
6: afro it up. Is that what you were trying to do?
4: What did you say? What did you say?
5: He called me biatch.
0: I was going to say black and
1: you
0: up
1: don't
0: and
1: do
0: up
1: that.
0: Would be.
1: Don't we have that famous saying from Louis Farrakhan? You never use the B word?
5: Oh, that takes us back a ways.
1: We have that somewhere?
6: Yeah, we do, but we don't need to get it out.
4: Well, that's why I never dated a white girl, because I was always afraid that N word gonna come up in the relationship.
6: Oh.
4: No.
1: the N word.
0: Are you gonna bring up the T word again? Tip.
3: Yeah, you get more yeses if
1: this
3: you
1: is an
3: tip.
1: Actual
3: nice
1: soundbite tip. That's a good from the Million Man March. Isn't this from that?
0: Yeah, it starts. It was part of a promo here. Let me see if I can get to the part.
8: Say your name. Will never again use the B word.
9: What's the B word?
10: Bob and Tom.
6: That's a little different.
8: Say your name.
4: Wait a minute, for a Million Man March, that didn't sound like a million people repeating that back.
6: Yeah, no, well, it sounded like the...
4: Like we're going to get
5: sound
4: old.
5: Sound like Fergler's Hardware Store.
6: Sound like the guys at the frat house.
0: Yeah. I want the guy who counted the Million Man March to do my taxes for me.
6: No, you don't.
0: No, you don't.
6: Wait a second. No. No, that'd be bad.
0: That's the wrong. I mean, sorry. We were talking. I wanted to get back to this birthing thing.
3: No, yeah, go ahead.
0: Now, Jake, you're a young guy.
1: Birthing.
3: Young guy, yes.
0: You've got this wife.
3: Pregnant. She's pregnant. I've got this wife.
0: But you married her first, and then you guys had to go into the experimental
3: phase. Yes, we went
0: phase.
3: Conventional.
0: You had to go with you said you had to use the...
3: I had to go get counted. I had to have the sperm count, which is an interesting experience, because you go down to the doctor's office, and they tell you, you know, you got to give us a sample going that they have a little room. And it's like the broom closet where they keep the uterus magazines and glass tubes and stuff. Mm-hmm. And then they have a creepy couch and a VCR with some tapes in there. And they say, you know, you could your wife can go in there and help you if you want. And I said, you know what? Let's try not to turn this into a date. It's not it's not romantic. Yeah. And I've been on the road for 20 years. I think I can get a sample, if you know what I mean.
0: You know what you like.
3: Yeah,
0: huh?
3: I know
6: you're
3: my way around.
1: I like down there. You're darn
4: Was the couch a comedy condo couch?
3: Yeah, you don't want to sit on the couch.
4: You don't want to sit on
3: that couch is a rookie mistake. Don't sit on the couch.
0: The problem I would have is I would always remember looking at the child that particular spot. I mean, you know, for most people can't. Well, there are some. We know there are people that always go, oh, well, I remember when we conceived little Raymond. We were in Hawaii at the...
1: Raymond.
3: You know, I had to drive.
0: It's never well. Raymond. We were in the back seat.
1: Could you have picked a whiter name?
3: Now you don't have a real kid's name is not Raymond.
6: No, Raymond. He doesn't have a Raymond.
0: What am I? No. What am I? Do you want me to try to do it like I'm? You know, an urban street person?
3: No.
1: Just
3: you gotta be who you are.
4: That's a generic. That's not a generic Raymond.
3: Yeah.
4: If I was white, I would have said Raymond.
1: Raymond.
0: Okay, you try it. So where were you when you conceived one of your kids?
3: Oh, you couldn't have picked it.

0: name?
1: Well, I was in high school. I think.
2: Yeah, math class.
1: I remember my mother and them didn't get home from late from work, and we snuck into their room when they weren't there.
3: Yeah. Oh, you were in your parents' room?
1: I was in high school, man.
4: That's why I got married at 16.
2: Why don't you tell us how your mom reacted when she found out?
1: My mom was cool.
2: Oh, okay.
1: My mom. See, my father's the. See, I never had to. My father never had to do the sex talk thing with me.
2: You know?
1: You know, my mother told him. My mother told him that you're going to be a.
3: Grandfather?
2: Granddad.
1: My father's like, oh, he doing that now?
5: Nice. Well, it's nice to know.
1: That's how my father is.
5: Well, that's good because in our contemporary...
4: He's tuned in, isn't he?
1: Yeah, he's not emotionally... We're close, but we're closer now. Uh-huh. But back he didn't... You know, I go to work, I make the check, that's it.
2: Mm-hmm.
1: I get a check to your mother, I'm done. Mm-hmm. As long as I bring food in the house, y'all leave me alone.
5: Other than that, you have to leave me alone.
1: My father's... I ain't going to say he's weird... But he hadn't caught up with the time. He's not going to catch up with the time.
2: No.
1: He bought a brand new car. Somebody stole his truck. He had to buy a new car.
2: Mm-hmm.
1: Brand new 2003 Maxima. Fully loaded.
2: Cool.
1: Only thing he didn't have was a navigational system. The guy told him, hey, I'll put a navigational system in there for you for $2,000. Navigational system? What's a navigational system? What's that? What's an electronic map so you won't get lost? Oh, I don't need no navigational system. Matter of fact, I can get a navigation system for $7.95. I go down to 7-Eleven and get me a map. That's all it is a map. I don't go to work for church, home, and work. What do I need a map for? I ain't going to get lost.
0: Well, I got to side
2: he's
0: with
2: right.
0: him on that.
2: Yeah.
0: I
2: think
0: he's right.
2: I got to go with him.
0: Yeah.
4: You know, I'm with you on that, too.
2: Man with a great sense.
4: Yeah.
1: But you know what? I test drove a car with a navigational system in it, and I swear my ex-wife was sitting next to me. That thing would not shut up. Turn here. Go there. Right here. I'm like, oh, my goodness.
0: Well, and then if you miss the turn, it's you miss the turn. Turn right now.
2: Yeah.
0: No now. Turn right again. Yeah. Oh, yeah. I don't like them either.
6: So here we are back at the hospital.
0: Right. Yeah. Let's get back to me and my baby thing. We had a little, that was a nice side trip, Miguel. I really appreciated it. No. But I mean, it was my time.
6: Sorry. So you're focused on, you're in this room. You've got to give the seed sample to the physician. And
0: my goal was to see how fast I could turn the deal around. Mm-hmm. You know, to see if I could time.
6: It's like Jeopardy.
0: Yeah.
1: Time.
6: I'd be concerned about giving it to the nurse, and she's kind of wondering which one of the videos you watched.
0: The first time I went down, when they did the sperm count, you have to knock on the door and hand it to her,
2: mm-hmm.
0: and that's a little bit, you know, here. But then the second time, it was a different side of the clinic, and they have a little metal door that opens up, and you put it in there. When it closes, it beeps, and then the other person takes it in on the other side. So you don't have to see them.
6: It's like confession.
0: But yes, exactly, except as I'm coming out, they've got three of the little rooms in a row, and as I'm coming out of one, she's bringing the guy back to the other one, and he's way more freaked out about the whole, like, you're seeing another guy, and you know what he's doing, and he knows what you just did.
6: Yeah,
0: that was a little bit creepy.
4: You guys are funny.
6: That's practically gay, Christy.
4: No, it's not.
0: Practically. And then my wife, even the day, I had to go on the road, so I had to go down there at 6:30 in the morning and then catch a plane, and my wife didn't want to get up that early to go down. She was going to go down later and have the doctor assist thing, and so she was saying, you know, I can give you some pictures of me to take down there while you're doing it.
5: And I said, no, women don't understand.
0: I
5: that.
0: Said it's you know not... please do not try no. and get involved about what goes on in that room.
5: That's right. Absolutely.
2: The last thing you want to do is you take the pictures and you leave them there.
0: Guess what, honey? You're mommy to a bunch of little babies. You should be real proud.
5: That's completely separate. Guys have that completely separate from the relationship they have with any female at that time or any person at that time. I don't know.
6: Because it's better. I mean, because...
4: if it's better, then it's don't ever come back.
5: It's completely separate.
0: But it's a completely made-up thing that's happening in your mind with a two-dimensional...
6: I forget who our guest was. It Bobby Slayton, who recently said, honey, you don't want to hear about my sexual fantasies because you're not in them.
5: Yeah.
6: Something to that effect.
2: To the effect of, yeah.
6: Kudos there to Bobby.
4: Why they're fantasies.
1: Uh-huh. Yeah, exactly.
6: Yeah. That's why they're fantasies.
1: But I don't have fantasies.
0: You don't have fantasies?
1: I only think about my wife.
4: You are such a liar.
0: Is this about the time she gets up and turns her radio on?
2: Yeah. You're turning white.
0: Now, let me
1: That's
0: ask you
1: the meanest
0: this, so.
1: Thing you've ever said to me, Bob.
6: Oh, boy. So, Jake, so I don't want to. Now, then I know they take the seed and they go through some steps, and you said it's kind of like a turkey baster, and they do the implantation. You weren't there
0: some
6: for that.
0: I wasn't there. I was on an airplane when that happened.
2: Uh-huh.
0: But my wife said I was really great.
2: I'll bet.
1: You were really great.
0: Yeah. Mm-hmm.
6: Well,
0: you
6: I'm
0: were
6: glad it's worked out, and the baby is due when?
0: July, the end of July.
6: Have you, do you know if it's a boy or a girl?
0: And we don't know, but we're going to raise it as a girl no matter what.
5: you know what's a good name? You know what's a good name? Magi.
2: Magi
0: is nice.
1: I thought you were going to say Raymond.
4: I was
6: no, if it's
4: Raymond.
6: A girl, it's going to have to be Vagi, but that's okay.
5: Fine. Now we're all under indictment.
0: Good. Yeah, great.
5: Good job.
0: Super. Nice
6: okay?
0: going.
6: Last time I looked, that was okay. That could have been on Friends. Isn't that okay?
4: Do you have names picked
0: out? We're Zoltan.
2: Zoltan.
1: Bounce Zoltan.
0: And, or Sparkle. Yeah. Those are the two that I like.
5: Don't you love that when you ask somebody and they really do come back with a weird
4: right.
5: name? It's like
2: Zoltan.
4: That's pretty.
6: The problem with that conversation.
2: We found it in a baby book. Yeah.
6: See, the problem with that conversation is you can never be honest.
2: That's
4: no,
2: true.
4: Never.
6: Because if they give a really bad name, you have to go. Oh,
1: why
6: that,
1: can't you be honest?
4: That's
5: because if they think enough of it
4: crushes.
5: To share it with you, they're really like.
1: We need to be more honest in America.
4: He crushed my joy because I had this name picked out, and he goes, "You can't name your kid that."
0: What was your name?
1: Being honest.
4: Claire.
1: What's wrong with Claire?
6: Well, because
4: my last name, when you put them together, he goes, it sounds like a sore throat lozenge or something.
6: I can't say what it is, but if you put the two names together, it sounded like something else. Go ahead, say it, Christy.
4: He was right.
6: Sorry. but back to my point, and this is a very sensitive issue, and since we're all among friends, you know me, politically I lean toward being a white guy.
4: Yeah.
6: There are a number of names in the African-American community that are somewhat unusual, and they're very beautiful and some often very mellifluous.
1: My wife has a beautiful, unusual name.
6: What is it?
1: Timeca.
6: Lovely name.
1: Beautiful
2: Timeca.
1: Name. Timeca. T-Y-M-E-C-C-A.
5: And that's... Well, my phone's ringing.
6: that's a completely name.
5: It sounds like a neighborhood in New York. Oh, I live over in Timeca.
0: But it's completely made up, right? There's not another person named Timeca.
6: You can dive
0: Timeca,
6: to 300
0: right?
6: feet with this new Timeca.
1: Actually.
5: This Timeca takes a licking and keeps on ticking.
6: You can't say licking anymore.
1: See, now y'all really got me in trouble with that.
2: I'm
6: Miguel,
2: that
6: is,
2: I know they were making fun of my name.
6: And that's exactly how she talks.
5: Uh-huh. Well, that's all
0: you're
5: we
0: in
5: say
0: more trouble.
5: About our women. Listen to me. Yeah. That's what we say about our women.
2: Hey, Miguel.
5: The white chicks. Yeah.
2: Miguel.
5: For all we know, she could be white.
1: No.
5: It's not likely.
1: No.
5: With a name like Timeca.
6: Yeah, I was going to say.
1: I don't care what you say. That's a beautiful name.
0: Okay. It is beautiful.
6: It is
0: Does she have
6: name.
0: A middle name?
1: Yeah.
0: What is it?
1: I'm not telling you.
0: Come on.
1: Hey, I'm not stepping into that, man. No.
2: Levitra?
0: Does it have a Q in it?
2: It's not Levitra.
1: It's not Levitra? No, it's not Levitra.
0: Did it have a Q in it?
5: Like Quinella?
0: Or Shaquita?
1: Well, actually, my son has a name, and we start calling him Q because his name is Marquise.
0: That's cool.
1: And everybody
0: That's cool.
1: call him Marcus. And you know, my wife says, it's Marquise with a Q. So I just start calling him Q now. That's...
2: There you go.
1: Q, leave me alone.
0: That's good, like the James Bond. That's the guy who gives James Bond all the gadgets.
2: All the good
0: Q.
2: stuff.
1: Oh, that
2: what
1: it is? Oh,
2: yeah.
1: See, I'm not a James Q. Bond fan.
2: You're not?
6: And there's M,
1: I thought I was like being...
0: Yeah, I don't know what M does.
6: There's Q and there's M.
5: There's P.
6: Not anymore.
0: Yeah, he's going to take him out of the
5: James Bond.
6: There's no S.
5: No S, no P.
6: S out of you, you're water. But no, this is really interesting, the whole name thing, and as Bob pointed out.
1: I think it has to do with drugs.
6: What's that?
1: The women having the drugs before they're when they're having the baby, the drug is still inducing them when they come up with the name. I think that's what it is.
6: Oh, you mean like the Pitocin and the...
4: Not Pitocin.
0: Pitocin is
4: not
0: a good
4: Pitocin.
0: Name.
2: Pitocin is a beautiful
5: Pitocin
2: name.
5: Pitocin is a lovely name.
1: He's writing that one down.
6: I'd like you to meet my daughter, Pitocin.
4: Pitocin is a drug that they give you to induce labor. You'll find out all about this.
0: You're, oh. Right. They give me?
6: No.
4: Not you. But,
1: right. No, they give you crack.
6: They give you liquor.
0: Yeah, I love the idea that I'm some kind of coach. Yeah, breathe. Whatever.
2: Here's some ice. Yeah.
6: No, there's a thing they do when your wife will be giving birth. They put this little thing in her back. It's a sort of a needle.
4: Called an epidural.
6: Thing.
1: Epidural.
6: Epidural. And then they flow some stuff in that will effectively
4: paralyze.
6: Anesthetize her from the waist down.
5: Making her.
6: And by the way, that will never go away.
0: That's permanent, huh?
5: Yeah, okay. That is permanent.
7: But good you have a lovely
1: one.
7: Child.
1: Good one.
6: And they put a chemical in there.
4: Yes, they do.
6: Called?
5: Pitocin starts contractions.
4: No, it's not Pitocin. Pitocin starts contractions. I don't know what they put in your back. I
0: the guess epidural.
4: The epidural has an anesthesia in it. I don't know what it's named.
0: That's a secret
5: anesthesia,
0: formula.
5: Anesthesia.
6: Epidural would be a good name. Epidural?
5: Anesthesia. Anesthesia. Call her Annie.
4: Call her Epi for epidural.
6: Try saying your kid's real names and then throw an epidural somewhere and then we'll see if it flows. Okay, go ahead.
1: And my son's name?
8: Ms. Marquise.
1: Marquise Epidural Washington.
6: Maybe that'd have to be it for a girl.
1: I don't have any girls.
4: You don't have any girls? Are you going to have children with this woman?
1: No.
6: Have you had a vasectomy?
1: Yes.
6: You did?
4: Oh, you
1: yes.
4: Have.
0: Did it hurt?
6: How'd that go?
1: No, it didn't hurt at all.
0: Really?
1: No. I didn't feel a thing. Mm-hmm.
4: Yeah. Does she have children from?
1: Yes. Marquise. Remember that one?
8: Mm-hmm.
0: I thought that was your...
4: No, I thought that was your son.
1: Well, he is my son, but... He's not my biological son.
4: Okay.
5: He's not really your son. He's going to resent you for that.
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14: For your information, these are two of the worst kids I have ever encountered in my life, and I work the state fair.
9: We were stupid before stupid was cool.

0: Jerry. 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
1: Oh, look over there. It's the Cahoney twins.
0: Now stay away from them. I heard they're a couple of nuts. And why are they always hanging around?
1: Oh, Dean, don't be so testy. You know, Dean, that girl over there is from England, and in England they call party girls birds.
0: I don't know about that, but I met her last night, and she's definitely a swallow.
2: Hello, lovely ladies.
3: You're looking in the pink.
0: So have yourself a stiff one.
1: Then pour yourself a drink.
0: I like mine straight up, Pally.
1: Swing.
2: I met myself a sweetie, and after just one dance.

0: circumstance.
1: Now, what do you mean, Pally? Couldn't a handsome young fella like you find a date?
0: Yeah, my left hand was my escort at the party in my pants.
1: Now, Jerry, get a grip on yourself.
0: I did. Swung.
2: Listen, laugh, and listen more. 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
3: This is the Bob and Tom Show. Thanks very much for joining us with us in the studio. We have a comedian, T.J. Miller. We've talked about your acting career, and you've done really well.
4: You have a new movie.
5: I've been lucky. Yeah. I'm actually in Labor Day, and Mike Judge's next film is
4: Love
5: coming
4: Mike
5: out.
4: Judge.
5: Yeah,
6: is
5: Office Space,
6: out Labor Day?
5: And Beavis and Butthead. I think so. I think September 4th is the actual.
4: It's called
6: Labor Day.
4: No.
6: Release date.
4: It's called Labor Day?
5: No, it's called Extract.
4: Okay.
5: It'd be funny if it was called Labor Day.
6: Sure.
5: It's close to Office Space, you know?
7: Yeah, why not?
5: I think it's going to be really great. It's Jason Bateman is in it, Mila Kunis, Kristen Wiig, Ben Affleck.
3: Kristen Wiig's my new favorite.
4: I love
5: Yeah,
4: Kristen
5: she
4: Wiig.
5: Is
4: She's
5: so
4: great.
5: Funny. And I'm in another movie with her, an animated film,
4: mm-hmm.
5: where we're twin brother and sister, and our names are Tough Nut and Rough Nut. Dreams do come true.
7: Which is the girl?
4: Are you Tough Nut?
5: I'm Tough Nut,
7: okay.
5: As you can imagine.
4: Uh-huh.
5: And she's Rough Nut, and the name of that film is How to Train Your Dragon.
4: Uh-huh.
5: So, and it's not instructional. I mean, it's just a fictional account.
4: Mm. Okay.
3: Now, we talked about the fact that you are a avid imbiber in the grape, if you will.
5: I enjoy a little nip every now and again.
3: Mm-hmm. Are you a I know you live in California now.
5: Yeah.
3: Are you a member of the legal marijuana society there?
5: Society. It makes it sound like we all meet in a basement with hemp hoods over our heads, you know.
7: Thank you, sir. May I have another?
6: You get to be a card-carrying member.
3: You've got
6: in
3: the
6: California.
3: Legal marijuana there. The
5: it is,
3: pharmaceutical
5: it is legal,
3: marijuana.
5: And I feel like if you have to live in Los Angeles, then you know you should partake in the things that are available there.
4: Sure. Mm-hmm.
5: So I went to go get a prescription for marijuana,
4: mm-hmm.
5: and the doctor, and I use that word lightly because he was in shorts and a tank top, asked me if I wanted what it was going to be for, and I. Being the prepared guy that I was, hadn't really thought about that uh-huh. I needed to say. So I kind of said, "Well, I'm not high right now. Is that something?" He said, "No, it has to be."
4: Enough.
5: Do you have back pain? Do you have anxiety? I said, I have some anxiety.
4: Both, yeah.
5: And he said, "Well, what are you anxious about?" And I said. Everything, you know, I mean, what name something? And he's like, no, you need to name something.
4: Mm.
5: So just name something that you get really anxious about. And I said, mostly about getting arrested for marijuana. And that's what my prescription is for. So that worked out pretty
4: good
5: well.
4: Good for you.
6: Anxiety.
5: Uh-huh. To be honest with you. Yeah. I'll tell you, I'm not an avid user of marijuana,
4: mm-hmm.
5: only for medical purposes. But working on that Mike Judge film and being Gene Simmons is in that film.
4: Mm-hmm. Oh, yeah?
5: And being around him is kind of like being high all the time, sort of. It's just such a parallel universe, it feels like.
3: Gene's
6: totally
3: very clean sober.
6: Very
5: he
6: sober.
5: Is, he is. But I'm just saying,
3: never
5: it's
3: had
5: so
3: a drink
5: bizarre.
3: In his life.
5: It's so bizarre to be around him.
3: Sure it is. Mm-hmm.
5: He's a great guy. He's a really, really great guy. I would describe his interaction with women as illegal
4: mm-hmm.
5: in general.
6: Mm-hmm.
5: No, but he was a real sweetheart. It was just so interesting. You know, you kind of can't tell if he's joking or not. I said, I was trying to, you know, relate to him. We're in the makeup trailer. I said, Gene, do you, you know, your show's great. You know, my girlfriend and I watch it all the time. Your
4: mm-hmm.
5: show, Family Jewels.
6: Right.
5: And he said, it's Gene Simmons, Family Jewels.
3: Yeah, that's Gene.
5: And I said, I thought he was joking.
3: No.
5: Yeah, right. He goes, no, say it.
3: Yeah.
5: And when he said that, it didn't even sound rude. It was almost like he had cast a spell. You know?
4: Oh, Gene Simmons.
5: He goes, no, say it. And so I sort of awkwardly went, we watch your show, Gene Simmons, Family Jewels. And he goes, doesn't that sound better? No irony to it. Uh-huh. Absolutely straight face.
4: Yeah.
5: And so then I said to him, I said, would you mind if I refer to it as Gene Simmons, Gene? And he didn't, I think that was that
4: funny. Very funny. Mm-hmm.
5: But he did make sure that we, and he said.
4: Did you tell him that was the pot talking? Sorry.
5: I mean, I think you could tell I had a joint in my mouth at the time. No, but he was really, really nice. But he said, what would I know you from? What's some of your work?
4: Mm-hmm.
5: I said, I don't know. I don't have a lot of it. Have you seen the movie Cloverfield? And he goes, is that the monster film where he attacks everything? I just thought, yes, it is. That's the monster film where he attacks everything. Mm-hmm. He has a way with words, Gene Simmons does.
4: Yes.
3: So I got to go back to the medical marijuana thing.
5: All right, let's get back there.
3: Now, first of all, I wanted to correct...
5: Tom, are you looking for a prescription?
3: No, I'm not a pot guy at all. But Tim Bedore was saying that he said we should start supporting Canadian marijuana.
4: Mm-hmm. Yeah,
5: that's
3: which
5: right.
3: Which he said is not the good stuff.
6: Oh,
3: he's wrong.
6: That's
3: the Canadian stuff is supposed to be the best.
4: Mm-hmm.
3: Right?
4: Mm-hmm. I hear the... Well,
3: that's what
4: it's
3: I've
4: good.
3: Read.
4: Mexican BC pot
3: Bud.
4: Is very good.
3: Mm-hmm. Apparently, yeah, BC Bud. Apparently,
5: oh yeah, they always talk about that, right?
3: So
5: yeah,
3: when you BC. Go, but so when you go to these so-called doctors that write these prescriptions for medical marijuana,
8: so-called doctors.
3: Well, I mean, this is so transparently a scam.
4: When was the last time you saw a doctor in a tank top, Jake?
8: Well, but he's still a doctor.
3: I'm fully in favor of whatever they want to do. It doesn't bother me. But I've heard the names of the marijuana they give you. It's not like you're getting medicine. It's
4: yeah,
3: got ridiculous
4: yeah.
3: names.
5: No, that is
4: purple
5: true.
4: Urkel.
5: I will say that there is a necessity for medical marijuana. Right. There are people, certainly, and I'm just saying,
3: yeah, don't you think they could give it more, maybe give it number names?
5: What do you mean? You don't think Super Sour Diesel is a legitimate name?
3: Exactly.
5: Or a Purple OG Kush?
4: Uh-huh.
3: See, that's my point. It seems utterly ridiculous. Now, when you go to the doctor, what's in his waiting room? Is it like High Times magazine sitting there instead of the
5: highlights
3: for children?
5: Yeah.
3: Okay, they got them both.
5: Well, what you do is you smoke and then you wash.
3: He probably... There's probably stoners out there going, I can't go in there, man.
4: I can't find him.
3: I can't find the squirrel.
5: I'm having a real tough time with this crossword, bro.
3: TJ Miller is our guest. Now, you mentioned that you live in an apartment. Do you live alone?
5: I do.
3: Okay. Mm-hmm.
5: I live alone.
3: Do you know? You mentioned that you use the medical marijuana occasionally.
5: Only when it is medically necessary.
3: That's fine.
5: Okay. If
3: I were to walk in your apartment, is your apartment clean? Is it a mess? Is it a bad?
5: I'm always in the process of cleaning it.
4: Uh-huh.
5: Do you guys ever feel like you're just always in the process of finally getting the sort of pizza boxes out and the inflatable women deflated and put
4: when
5: away?
4: When you finally get them out, more appear.
5: Right.
4: Yeah. Oh, I know.
5: Exactly.
4: I know.
5: Spontaneous appearances
4: sure.
5: of inflatable women.
4: Absolutely.
5: No. I think it's a messier place than I would like it to be.
3: Do you have a cleaner that comes to help you? Do you?
5: There is a woman that will sometimes come and clean, but I always forget to call her. So we'll go months at a time.
3: Do you bring women back to your room? I mean, your
5: plural,
3: your apartment. Do you have ladies been in there? Do they?
5: Ladies have been in there,
3: and they don't recoil when they walk in at the sight of old pizza boxes and blow up dolls.
5: They don't recoil. Most of the women that I bring home are also inflatable, so it's they're excited to meet other inflatable.
4: Yeah, they appear to be excited
5: companions.
4: About the
5: blood. Yeah,
3: do they speak?
5: They're always surprised. They just
3: these girls speak
5: state of surprise.
3: inflatable
6: See?
3: Women
6: can now, speak anything they want.
3: Do you do That's your own right. grocery shopping? And are you like out there?
4: The one
5: yeah,
4: girl.
5: I do.
4: Singing.
5: I like the idea that you think I either have all of this done
6: shop?
5: For me. No, it's possible. I'm the least famous person in Hollywood right now, I think. So I do all my own grocery shopping.
4: Mm-hmm.
5: I usually clean my own place. Mm-hmm. And when I smoke marijuana, I have to inhale on my own.
4: There you go.
3: Okay. And so how often is that?
4: That's
6: keep asking him that.
4: Whenever he tries to clean his apartment.
5: Yeah. hold on a second.
6: That's why the pizza box
5: hold
6: is
5: on, Bob.
6: Getting,
5: that might be the problem.
4: I think it may be.
5: Yeah.
3: Now, do you find yourself attempting to write comedy in this inebriated or
6: altered
3: high state?
5: I was talking to somebody about that. I don't usually, I will never perform under the influence of anything. And mm-hmm. I think, you know, when you're under the influence of something and you write material, it's either the most brilliant thing that you've ever come up with or you think it is, and then when you're sober, it's the worst waste of paper and pen
4: ever.
5: And ink ever. Yeah. It's always something that you have to try and figure out what you were thinking at the time. I mean, there are other comedians that talk about this, but I've definitely, you know, I wrote something about, I have a lot of clocks in my place, and I wrote something that was just like, time go good with clocks. It's like, how do you even begin to work backwards with that one?
4: Time go good with clocks.
5: Time go good with clocks. Uh-huh. So I had 5,000 t-shirts made up. I have sold none of them. You can, if you follow my Twitter, I'll be selling those out of a van.
3: The next time you're here,
8: I will buy one.
3: The next time you're here, the headline is going to say,
4: I want that shirt.
3: The headline will say, time go good with clocks.
8: Time go good with clocks.
3: And you will be identified as T-gay
4: butt filler.
8: T-gay butt filler.
3: T-gay butt filler.
5: This is what I always wanted, guys. Oh, I think this is what my family wanted for me, right?
3: Time go good with clocks.
4: Time go fast with TJ.
3: TJ.
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14: Most of us have had pretty nice lives, and if we were to sing the blues about our life, it wouldn't be very bluesy, now would it? It goes something like this. I've got a buttload of money. I've never wanted a single thing in my entire life. Oh my goodness, I'm hurting. Can you feel my pain?
15: Yeah.
14: Went to an Ivy League college and my parents paid for the whole damn thing. I drive a Beamer and I got a completely faithful wife. She knows what side of the bread is buttered on because she's always been a gold digging whore. I got a full dental plan. Mutual funds out my ass. I don't give a crap about the homeless because they don't live in my neighborhood. Now, do they? It's a gated community. I think not. That's not the blues. So what I did.
8: Yes.
3: Kid Rock here with us in the studio. And
6: we apologize for Mr. McGee.
3: We also have the Twisted Brown Trucker Band through the glass. Thanks again, ladies and gentlemen, for getting up. And they are going to share their great artistry with us this morning. You're just back from Iraq. We spoke about that. And I think it's great that you're doing that. Oh, you also were involved in the auto show. Mm-hmm. Can you talk a little bit about that?
4: Detroit Auto Show?
16: Mm-hmm. Yeah, we did a thing for General Motors. And, you know, I love to do as much as I can there with the car companies, especially because Michigan, that's where I grew up. Mm-hmm. My father was an auto dealer.
3: Did your dad do his own commercials?
16: No.
3: Okay.
4: No.
17: Come on down to Rock Motors. That's Rock Motors. Nobody deals like Rock Motors. I'll stand on my head or eat this car.
18: Here's my son to sing about it.
17: Sing about it.
18: Kid.
17: What? You bad, bad daddy rock.
16: Free lap dance with new tires.
17: There you go.
4: There you go. Uh-huh.
3: Wow, this, I think Mr. Rock will never do another interview with us. Mm-hmm. Say hello and goodbye to Louie quickly.
6: Hi, Louie.
3: Louie Katz is here with us. Louie, you look like a 20-year-old Woody Allen. But I don't know anything about you except that you are actually from Los Angeles, California, born and raised.
19: Yeah.
3: That's very unusual.
19: Yeah, rare, very rare. But that's
3: for comedians, I mean, most of them all move there.
19: But. Yeah, everyone moves there, but I'm actually from there.
3: Okay, are you married or single? Or?
19: Oh no, I'm single. A lot of my friends are starting to get married though, which is kind of weird.
3: Okay.
19: Rest of us use condoms, but some of us are starting to get married.
4: it's
19: tough for me though, because I'm like, I'm supposed to be happy for them. They're getting married, but I'm just not happy at all for them. It just seems kind of pathetic to me. I mean, these are like, they're grown men, but all of a sudden they get married. They have to start asking for permission before they do stuff, you know. They're always apologizing for things. It seems like they don't even know what for, just stuck on repeat, just sorry. You know? And as soon as they get married, they all get these big old guts on them, you know. I mean, that's not from drinking beer, that's from swallowing pride. I know what you got going
3: right there. A new interpretation?
20: You know, I travel a lot. It tends to mitigate. And also, it comes out more when I'm drinking. And since this is a morning show, that was tough.
6: Okay.
20: I think I'll get my own cologne. It'll be a smell maybe of bourbon, sweat, and marijuana.
3: Mm-hmm. Mm-hmm.
20: Just to cover up the smell of bourbon, sweat, and marijuana. I want to be fresh and smell good.
15: He smells too much like bourbon, sweat, and marijuana.
21: Hope, the pleasant fragrance.
15: Yes.
20: Brought to you by Dude.
15: Dude. Mm-hmm.
20: Relax all.
3: If you want a drink, we have a sales department here.
21: Do we ever?
3: There's plenty of there's plenty of alcohol down the
20: hall. I love drinking. I get sick and tired of being bossed around by bourbon every night. You know, these voices in my head. Punch that guy. Have sex with that girl. Eat that burger. Pee here. Turn left.
15: Figure it out
20: myself.
1: Bob and Tom.
22: Ew, gross.
23: Slimy yet satisfying.
1: They put the F in professionals.
21: It's a song about Bob and Tom.

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I picked it up, I rubbed the lamp, and much to my surprise,

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1: Kiss you to grant my every need. Or every wish she gives, she'll double for my enemy. Kiss you to grant my every
2: need. Ba-doom. So that means...
3: That means Tom gets twice.
2: Twice.
4: Hello, ladies. Hey! Hi, ladies, how are you?
5: What a Hallmark moment this is.
4: Well, I've got $2 million, ladies, but hello, ladies, come back. No,
6: thank you.
7: Bob and Tom, 24/7.
8: Oh, yeah. Yeah.
3: You just ruined it.
2: Now, Todd Berry, was Todd, are you any...
3: You don't look like a thrill seeker, Todd.
9: You don't think...
3: It's like, well, I just don't see thrill seeker, you know.
9: What do you say, man?
3: Well, you seem like mild-mannered.
9: I am mild-mannered. Mm-hmm. I've never skied. I don't watch sports.
8: Mm-hmm. Listen to his voice.
9: Mm-hmm. I have a beautiful voice.
2: You do have a great speaking voice.
5: You have a
3: soothing voice. It's like,
5: you have a hypnotist voice.
3: Sure, we're going to be doing monkey voices here in a minute. I know we are.
2: Do you do a lot of voiceover stuff?
9: I do some cartoons, yeah.
3: Oh, do you
9: I've
3: right?
9: been on some cartoons. Mm-hmm. Aqua Teen Hunger Force.
3: Nice.
9: Dr. Katz.
2: Oh, no. Do you do character voices or just use your... Because you have a great speaking voice. Just
9: you know, it's weird. Every time I get a cartoon voice, I'm all excited because I'm like, oh, what character? And they go, oh, just talk like yourself.
2: Well, I can see that.
9: I'm going, really? Can you get a guy just walking around the studio and do this?
2: So no need a regular guy. No voice? Thrill sports? Do you have any hobbies of any kind?
9: Hobbies? I just like to go on the road and tour.
3: Really?
9: And I stare into space and I refresh my Twitter account.
2: International traveler?
9: Yeah, I go all over. I did Scotland. Have you been to Scotland, Robert?
10: Not yet, no.
9: Mm-hmm. I did a show in Scotland, actually, and after my show, a woman came up to me and she goes, Todd, can I ask you a question? I was like, what's that? She goes, Todd, are you gay?
3: Are you gay?
9: I was like, what's that? She goes, are you gay? I was like, oh, am I gay? And I'm not gay. Why do you ask? She goes, oh, I was watching on stage. I'm thinking, this guy's gay.
3: Yeah.
9: I said, what about my act? Did you think I was gay? And she looks at me. She goes, your timing. My timing.
2: Wow.
9: I was like, I have gay timing? What a bizarre comment. But then I started thinking about my timing, and I do speak slowly, and I guess... In the space between my jokes, I could meet a man. Fall beautifully in love. Catch a flight to Iowa, have a nice wedding, you know?
3: Oh!
9: Yeah. But I was in Australia.
3: Mm-hmm.
9: Oh, yeah. Have you been to Australia?
8: No.
3: I have not.
9: Yeah, I was down there during daylight savings time, and they slid a little note under my hotel room door. It said, daylight savings time stops tomorrow. Set your clocks back an hour. For example, if you're going to bed at 10 o'clock, set them for 9 o'clock. I was like, come on, Australia, just one example. Who goes to bed at 10 o'clock?
3: Yeah.
9: I need to see that whole chart.
3: I do too.
9: Help me crack this code. But I was just in Dublin, Ireland also, and they have something great. They put me up in like a flat, which I guess that's Irish for apartment.
3: Mm-hmm. Yeah. Uh-huh.
9: They had something there that you don't really see in the States. It's a washer and dryer, but it's in one unit.
3: Right.
9: It's amazing because you throw your clothes in, push about 34 buttons, and four and a half hours later, you have a nice load of soaking wet clothes. Definitely aren't clean.
3: Right.
8: What a great invention. Yeah.
3: It truly is. Could have left him at the river.
2: God. That is Todd Berry. Todd is once again a very fine actor. And you might have seen him in Flight of the Conchords and many other things, including, as you mentioned, The Wrestler.
9: Yeah.
3: Yeah.
2: Which Bob did his review, your review again of The Wrestler.
3: It's a fantastic movie, but you just don't want to go Christmas shopping afterwards.
5: Right. <He's,
3: laughs> you know, just not one of those feel-good kind of movies.
9: I was in Road Trip also. Let's not forget my two lines in Road Trip.
3: Road Trip. I love Road Trip.
9: Don't you remember the pivotal scene at the end where the security guards come in and spray pepper spray? And I said, this here is pepper spray, and I'm not afraid to use it. Or something like that.
3: Something
9: it's been a while.
3: Of?
9: Yeah.
3: Love it.
2: Wow. Yeah. Mm-hmm. Now, we also have Robert Hawkins hanging out with us. Robert is now living in Texas. Yes.
0: Originally from Florida. You've toured internationally. You mentioned that you've done a bunch of stuff
3: overseas
0: with the military.
7: Good. A ton, yeah.
0: Very good, very good.
7: Thanks to them, I've seen the whole world, and I'm holding out for Iran.
3: Well, are you really?
7: Yeah. Mm-hmm. Otherwise, I've seen everything else.
9: I think a funny bone just opened up.
7: Yeah.
3: Yeah.
0: What's the hottest temperature any place you've played?
7: That I've ever seen?
0: Yeah, because I know some of those
3: probably
0: places
3: in
0: are
3: Iraq,
0: ridiculously
3: huh?
0: warm.
7: I think no, I go over there during the off seasons.
3: Oh, I see.
7: Like I was in Iraq during the fall, so it's actually kind of nice.
3: Really? Hard to believe.
7: Yeah,
0: I like relaxing. I like Paris in the springtime and Iraq in the fall.
7: Yeah, we hung out by the sand.
8: Yeah,
0: which is what everywhere.
7: Yeah. I've seen 125 in Arizona. That's the hottest I remember it being.
0: Arizona, right? Okay.
7: Yeah, Fargo, North Dakota was 50 below zero.
3: Right.
7: You ever felt that before?
3: I have.
8: No.
7: Have you?
3: Yes, I have.
7: The paper the next day said it was an uncomfortable 50 below zero yesterday. Uncomfortable.
3: Yeah.
7: Yeah, that's like saying arsenic tastes bitter.
3: A little bit. Yeah.
7: Yeah.
3: Mm-hmm.
7: Why does it even get 50 below?
8: Because
3: there's nothing else to do up there.
8: It's cold.
7: It's because of the gas. It's because of
10: what is it? It's just it's not cold. It's just an intense absence of heat, I think.
8: Is that it?
10: Isn't that how technically it's? Well, there's no such thing as cold.
0: You just blew my mind.
10: I'm just saying.
3: Mm-hmm. Yes.
0: Now, you've been to North Dakota?
9: Yeah, actually, I did a radio show there, which... Yeah, it was...
0: Not this one, was
9: it? No. Okay, no, it was...
7: I don't remember
9: who it was. The guy was nice, though, but he, at some point, he said, let's give away tickets to your show.
3: All right.
9: I was like, cool. And he goes, all right, first five callers get... tickets, a pair of tickets, first five callers to see Todd Barry at this comedy club, and we sat there.
3: Oh my god!
9: We sat there some more, and at some point I said, "I go, no one's calling. Is everything all right?" And he goes, "Oh, it's always this way."
3: Oh.
9: I was like, and I was like, "Why don't you?" You know, why don't you start out giving one pair away?
3: Yeah.
9: See if someone snags those, then you can be like, oh my, you're not going to believe this. Todd Barry just tapped me on the shoulder. He's authorized a second pair of tickets. This is unprecedented in the history of North Dakota comedy.
3: Yeah. Uh-huh. Wow.
0: Well, having lived that.
9: Yeah.
3: Oh, man.
10: Yeah. Yeah. Or the same person wins. Yeah. The same person's caller one, caller three, caller seven.
3: Yeah. I have two words for you, Tom. Walt Baker.
0: I knew Bob was going to say that.
10: Is that the prize guy?
0: Yeah, that used to be. He's probably listening right now. When Bob and I were up in Michigan, he would win everything.
3: Yep.
0: But in those, it required some smarts. There were some trivia questions, but there. That's sad
8: there
0: though when
8: was
0: that happens.
8: Penny, wasn't it?
10: There
8: were
10: no. There was a penny.
8: It was a penny.
10: Penny or a Tammy?
0: Oh, it was
8: penny.
0: Penny.
3: Yep.
8: Penny. Mm-hmm.
0: Last name starts with an M.
8: Mm-hmm.
0: But at least somebody called.
10: Yeah, you're right.
0: That can be painful.
9: Yeah, we just sat there looking at those lights not flashing.
8: It's
9: always this way. Yeah, anyway, they never call, but we give away five pair.
3: Yeah,
7: we'll be here all day. Your feelings, though.
3: Wow.
7: You know, I do shows. Sometimes it's sometimes it's not a good turnout.
3: Mm-hmm.
7: And they always have excuses for you just to
8: make
7: to
8: you
7: say,
8: feel better.
7: Yeah. Oh, it's the playoffs.
3: Oh, it's
7: the cold. Yeah. Oh, no, we always have this time.
3: Oh, it's bowling, man.
9: There's always something in town. You're like, oh, yeah, it's a cranberry festival.
7: It ain't you. It's not you.
9: Three Dog Night is playing in the parking lot. And you're going, wow.
3: Oh, wow.
10: Danny Hutton.
3: I understand now.
0: I guess nobody was listening when you were in the radio.
3: Wow.
0: Oh, I can confirm that.
3: Oh, yeah.
0: That's what happened. Todd Barry, Robert Hawkins hanging out with us.
10: You know, there's nothing better, Todd, if you go somewhere and make an appearance.
8: Mm,
10: and
8: no one shows up.
10: And the owner of whatever establishment is, and they come up and they go, where's all the people?
8: People.
10: That's also kind of a nice.
3: Now you say they're at Todd Barry's show.
10: That's right. Now they're at Todd Barry's show.
7: They're all calling a radio station.
3: That's right.
8: Now, Cranberry Festival.
0: Todd, do you... after your show, and you mentioned that you have signed some CDs, typically. Do you meet people? Do you go hang out with people from the show?
9: Yeah, I am. Why are you laughing?
10: I don't know. You just don't. You seem like a very private person.
9: I am private, but private people hang out as well.
10: Okay.
9: Right, you think they just sit around all day being private?
8: Yes.
9: I'm private. Todd, would you want to get dinner? I'm private. I don't eat dinner.
3: Sorry.
10: I'm very private.
9: No, I'm not. I'm... Uh-huh. No, I'm just getting started.
3: Oh, yeah. Way out there.
9: Whatever your name is, I'm just getting started.
10: No,
9: I go out and, I'll go to a bar and you meet some freaks. And mm-hmm. I was in a bar and this woman actually, it sounds cliche and not true, but she actually asked me what my sign was. And
3: right.
9: I said, I said, oh, it's Aries. She goes, oh, I know all about you. Mm. I know about the Aries. You're stubborn. No, I'm not that stubborn. Mm-hmm. You're crazy competitive into sports. I hate sports. You are a workaholic. Wow, you're way off on that one. Finally, yeah. She got frustrated, and she's like, well, you're probably not even an Aries then. Yeah, I was thinking astrology was a load of crap. Yeah. More likely, I don't know my own birthday.
3: Yeah. Yeah,
2: that happens. Todd Berry is with us. I got to tell you, you are like hypnotic.
9: I know. Yeah,
2: kind of.
8: I know.
2: Kind of like, getting drawn in.
9: Yeah.
3: Yeah.
9: That's you code start, for bored, right?
3: No.
10: You want to start talking like that's, you,
8: yeah.
10: actually.
8: Yeah.
2: Exactly. Yeah. Exactly. I was just thinking that I'm going to kind of get into
10: it's
2: that.
10: It's Todd Berry.
9: I know. People start to do that when
8: Do you ever get wild and crazy?
3: That was it.
9: I think we established I'm very private.
10: Private.
9: We don't do those things.
3: No.
2: Okay. Well, we're going to grab a couple news headlines from Christy Lee.
3: Yes.
2: Yeah, yeah.
3: A little private news.
2: I really like your hypnotic voice, though. It's just very nice.
8: Maybe he should read the news.
9: You want me to read one of them?
8: Dennis Hopper was rushed to a New York City hospital by ambulance Wednesday.
3: I think that was no, Todd.
8: There, you can read this. Oh, this is hard to read. Yeah, can you read that? Mm-hmm. After suffering from flu-like symptoms, the 73-year-old was wearing an oxygen mask when he was wheeled into the emergency room. His rep later confirmed that an ambulance was called. The actor was complaining of a stomach ailment and exhibited flu-like symptoms. It's
3: bad shrooms,
8: not
3: man.
8: Said whether he actually has the flu.
10: Watch this, Robert. Did they make him watch Easy Rider? Is that what made him sick?
9: Hey, shut up.
3: That he is.
8: Our guest newscaster, okay,
2: now,
8: Todd Berry.
2: This is Todd Berry.
3: Okay.
2: Once again, Todd has just established that he's not into astrology.
10: But he's very proud.
9: And now I'm going to read an offbeat news item.
2: I can back that up. My numerologist told me that astrology is a bunch of crap.
9: How many times did she tell you?
3: Yeah.
2: Okay, I'm sorry. Go ahead.
9: This is a woman fried eight goldfish amid fight with ex. This is in Pasadena, Texas. Authorities say a Houston area woman who was burned up at her former common-law husband fried their pet goldfish and ate some of them.
8: In front of
3: what?
9: Pasadena police say it's a civil matter and no charges will be filed. The seven goldfish were purchased together by the couple during happier times.
2: Now, this sounds like it's from The Onion.
9: I know.
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14: Hello, this is Ian St. Ian, guitar god / roadie. I've worked with all the rock legends, written some of the greatest riffs and lyrics, too. But for some reason, they forget to give me credit. Bustle in your hedgerow? That was mine. Wrote that on holiday. Anyway, I keep getting let go. The least little thing goes wrong and I'm fired. But I've had some fun. Now here's me own story, featuring some of me favorite ripped off riffs. Hello? Ginger, don't just sit there. Hey, did I not pay for a bloody drummer? That's better. I was a roadie for the Stones, just driving him around. It was 67 or 68 before that one bloke drowned. Well, we was at a party, and every...

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I'd take anything. 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

0: least at one point, I was in India with the Maharishi, four Beatles, a Beach Boy, and Mia Farrow. What a bunch of wankers!
1: If you're laughing, it's the Bob and Tom Show. If you're not, it's those other guys.
2: Oh, I've got high cholesterol in.

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2: This is the Bob and Tom Show. Good morning.
3: Good morning. Thanks very much for joining us. With us in the studio, a couple comedians. Joe Marlotti is here with us. Also with us, Dan St. Paul. And Dan, when we were talking before, you're from San Francisco.
4: Yes.
3: And you are a huge baseball fan.
4: Yes.
3: And we were kind of talking about your heritage. Your dad was born in Italy.
4: And my mom, too.
3: And you said kind of jumped off of a merchant marine in 48?
4: 1948. Said? That's right.
3: But I was kind of interested because it was San Francisco. DiMaggio was from there and played his early ball there and was a huge
4: San Francisco Seals
3: presence there.
4: Yes.
3: But you said your dad was not a baseball fan.
4: Not a baseball fan. But luckily, about 3 months before he died, I took him to Pac Bell Park on opening day.
2: Mm-hmm.
4: It was like the best day I've ever had with my dad. It was just the best. It's so funny to take my dad to a ball game because he doesn't care about baseball. But Pac Bell Park, it's SBC Park now. You can see the bay. You can see all the ships. Yeah. And my dad was a merchant marine and a huge fisherman. And he just sat there and he looked at all the boats. And he could tell me exactly where they were going, what was probably on them. And he was just like so into it. And the game, you know, he really didn't care too much for the game. But I remember he wouldn't leave his seat until the middle of the fifth inning because to him that was halftime. It was like soccer, you know. You can't leave until the intermission. You know?
2: Uh-huh.
4: And the whole time he kept looking at guys going, hey, look at that guy. He's five beers now already. He's five beers he had already. Like, look at his girlfriend too. She must have about four. Oh, look, he's getting up again. Oh my man. He was really into watching everybody else drink, you know.
2: Sure.
3: Now, being in San Francisco, but you mentioned that you actually met Joe DiMaggio.
4: Yeah.
3: And there's a whole generation, me included, that really remembers DiMaggio from the Mr. Coffee commercial.
4: Yes, mm-hmm. That's right.
2: That's true.
3: That's because we never saw him play, but he was certainly one of the greats of all time. But I'm just wondering, in San Francisco, Barry Bonds, I assume, when he retires, he's probably going to do something similar. Obviously, it'll be for a juicer.
4: Jamba juicer. Juice. He's already signed with Jamba Juice, I think.
3: some kind of juice, yeah. I would think, would be appropriate.
4: Mr. Juice. For Jamba Juice. Yeah. That's right. And you know, you don't have to take it orally. We can do it intravenously.
2: That's right.
3: Some kind of muscle juice, I think, would be appropriate.
4: Yeah, for Barry. Yeah. It's it's kind of a distraction right now. But,
2: yeah,
4: but,
2: it is. He's still hitting home runs, though.
4: Oh, he's... Well, the Giants is sad. The Giants have given up more runs than the 49ers scored points all last year already. That's how bad Barry of sports is right now.
2: Or that's how bad Garcia was, one or the other. Yeah.
4: Yes. We have the Sharks. That's what we have now. Yeah. All the hopes are pinned on the San Jose Sharks at this point.
3: Now, let's talk about your life a little bit. You're married.
4: I am married to the lovely Cara.
3: And she is Japanese.
4: Oh, can we not go into that? Because chick's sitting right next to her.
3: No, because we've Christy and I have noticed a sort of
5: a trend
3: among comedians.
5: Be so horny.
3: There is something about it. There seems to be
4: a yellow fever going around.
5: Yeah,
2: I guess.
4: It's very contagious.
6: Yellow fever.
3: Yeah. And we had Dave Cooperman was here last week.
4: Uh-huh.
3: And Dave had my favorite joke of all time.
4: Yes.
2: Mm-hmm.
3: On the topic of...
6: You're going to kick yourself when you hear this joke.
4: Well, I should have written it?
5: Yes.
2: Well, no. First of all, Dave's Jewish.
5: Oh,
4: so yeah. I couldn't do it anyway.
3: No, it wouldn't work for you. No. I can't recreate it. I can't give it justice. But the essence of it was Dave is of the Jewish faith.
6: They're going to have a baby.
5: Married to a Chinese woman, and they're going to have a baby.
3: And they were trying to think of names.
6: To honor both heritage.
3: And they thought of Cha-Ching. Dave Cooperman, wherever you are, sir.
2: You're a genius.
3: My hat is off to you, sir.
4: It's resonating. Uh-huh. There's reverb on that joke.
3: Do you have any Italian versus Japanese?
4: Well, you know, at our wedding, you can imagine Italian, Japanese, 180 people, everybody's last name ended in a vowel.
2: That's true.
4: And all day it's my job introducing relatives to each other. Mr. Yamaguchi, Mr. Bajigalupi, Mr. Takahashi, Mr. Garibaldi, Mr. Benihana, Chef Boyardee. Chef Try the sukiyaki Alfredo. It's killer.
3: Now, is your wife a cook?
4: She's a great cook and a baker, a great baker.
3: Really?
4: We remodeled the kitchen just for her because she loves to cook and everything. Too.
3: I remember you did the we're remodeling the kitchen tour for 6 years to pay for that?
4: I'm still doing it. Oh, we have another tour coming up.
5: Uh-huh. What are you remodeling
4: now? Bathroom.
2: The
4: bathroom. Well, we can't decide. You know, you sit there and go, should we get new windows? The front lawn. We need a whole landscaping deal there. Oh, maybe we should just do the bedroom. The floors. There's so much. You can never stop.
2: Mm-hmm.
4: You know?
5: Yeah. But, yeah.
4: Yeah, but there's more coming up, yeah. I'm sure.
3: I got to tell you, the one thing that, as having owned several homes, the bathroom redo is the one you appreciate the most, I think.
2: Oh, sure. Getting
4: That's good to know.
3: Getting that perfect shower.
4: Yeah, we want to get out like a high ceiling on the bathroom with the with the skylight. I think that's
3: the
4: that's
3: key. The key is the perfect shower in my mind.
4: Yeah.
1: Now of course a plasma screen right in front of the toilet.
2: Amen.
4: That's beautiful.
2: Yes. Amen.
4: That's
2: brother.
5: Come on.
2: What? No, I have.

0: Sony, but I had a guy put a shelf in my bathroom, mm-hmm. and then I had him rig a mirror. I'm not kidding.
1: Really?
0: There's a mirror.
2: A mirror.
1: Yeah. In the bathroom.
3: You could see. That's beautiful.
2: So the mirror now reflects the TV into the shower?
0: No, I can see the TV. If I'm in the shower, I can see the TV up there to my left.
2: Yeah.
0: And then I have my four clocks, so I know what time it is.
2: Uh-huh.
0: I've got a...
3: Wow. It's Command Central.
2: Yeah, it really is.
0: I've got the radar clock, the one that's timed into the... What's it called? The atomic clock.
4: The atomic clock. Yeah.
0: That's right there.
5: What Tom says, radar clock. What do you mean? The other three.
0: The big analog face clock right next to the TV. Okay. So I can see from the shower, so I know exactly what time it is. I've got a time to the second.
2: Uh-huh.
0: It's, you know, it's 4 something in the morning, and I got to get to work.
2: Yeah.
0: And then I've got, in the bathroom, I've got an analog clock right in front of me, but it's not atomic, so it could be off a little bit. Then I've got the clock radio, and then I've got a backup atomic clock on the shelf.
2: A backup in case those four don't work?
0: And then I've got it set up that when I brush my teeth, since the TV is over my head, and I didn't want to pay $3,000 for a flat screen, I had the guy put a mirror. I'm not making any of this up. There are a series of mirrors so I can look up while brushing my teeth and see the mirror in the mirror. I can actually watch it, but everything's backwards. So.
3: Oh, no. You've got to rectify that.
2: You can't watch television if it's backwards anymore with those crawlers.
0: Yeah, the crawlers are gibberish.
4: Yeah, that's a headache to start the day.
0: It's gibberish to me.
3: Unless you're dyslexic.
0: But I'm telling you, if you're doing the remodel, don't you agree, Chick? You got to get the bathroom intact. Kitchen, bathroom, that's where you spend your time.
5: People want a nice place to fix their food, and they want a nice place to get rid of their food.
2: That's right. That's very true.
3: Well, I installed a new toilet seat recently, the cushy toilet.
5: Oh, yeah. You sit down and go.
3: Because I read the whole paper.
2: Ah.
5: That's right.
3: I have a deal with the paper boy. I leave the bathroom window open. He just chucks it right in.
5: I like to spend some time.
0: The cushy seats are good.
3: Check with your carrier. That service is available. Most
0: the cushy seat's a temperature issue.
3: You're right, it is.
0: The cushy seat keeps closer to the temperature. It's a little bit warmer. Am I correct?
3: It is. It's warmer.
0: You don't get that cold chill. If you live in San Francisco, Mark Twain once said, he's allowed his cushy seat that winter.
3: You don't want to be there in July. It's freezing.
4: They actually have heated toilet seats now.
3: They do.
4: Yes, they
2: do.
4: Heated toilet
2: I have
4: seats.
2: One.
6: Bob has one.
3: Do you really?
2: Yes, I do.
4: The problem is you got to go to sleep with the remote control.
2: No.
4: And then you got to get started in the morning before you can actually get in there.
5: There's a timer.
0: Is that a battery or is that an AC thing?
2: No, it's water that goes through it. It's heated water.
0: Is it water or is it urine?
4: Yeah, I was going to say it's...
3: Can you control the temperature?
4: Sure.
2: Absolutely.
6: Really? Is it heated all the time?
2: Yes, it is.
3: It's like those...
4: He never gets off.
2: Mm-hmm. What are they my little there? Bottom is pampered beyond the world.
0: Well, that's nice. Oh, we have a phone.
3: Oh, okay.
2: I'll take that. Morning, Bob and Tom Show.
7: Here's a guy who hasn't married an Asian yet. Rary King.
2: Hi, Larry. Rary. Larry.
3: Rary.
7: Hi, gang. How are you?
2: Hey, Larry.
3: Hey, Larry.
7: Oh, man, I've got a gaggle of random thoughts of the people news and views thing. I got to get to it.
2: All right.
7: Politics, election fans, I guess it's all about who did what in the service, when, where they were, throwing medals and ribbons over the fence, throwing up, whatever. Here's the big question. Where were you before 1972?
0: Uh-huh.
7: We know John Kerry was in Vietnam.
0: Right.
7: And President Bush is defending his military service in the National Guard. He's proud of his performance record. Under his watch, not a single Viet Cong set foot in a single tavern or nightclub in Alabama. Not one.
2: Working.
7: Hey, Ronald Reagan University is in the works in Colorado. Organizers also thinking about a George Bush University. Yeah.
2: Mm.
7: Students in the Scholars Program will have to maintain a C average. That's called a quail scholar.
3: Quail scholar.
7: John Kerry's on the campaign trail. He describes his marriage to Teresa Hines as one of give and take. She gives him an allowance and he takes it.
0: Sure.
7: Sports, basketball. Hey, the NBA playoffs continue. Oh, Kobe Bryant is best known for three types of shots we all know of. The three-point shot, the fadeaway shot, and the mug shot.
0: Of course.
7: Yeah. Former NBAer nutball Dennis Rodman has been sentenced to house arrest for a DUI conviction. You hear about that?
2: Uh-huh.
7: Yeah, the courts are not done with this case yet. The sentence will be appealed by his neighbors.
0: Yeah, they want him out.
2: They do. Yeah, get him out.
0: Get him to a party elsewhere. elsewhere.
7: Get him to a party elsewhere. Hey, friends of the show, friend of the show, Mark Cuban, going to host a TV reality show.

0: available on ABC. Contestants will vie to impress the Dallas Mavericks owner. The winner will receive $250,000 in fines from the NBA.
1: That's a good one.
0: Just getting mugged. And seriously, man, I love you. I mean, I really love you. Feel to send me a check anytime, please.
2: He can send you a check when he feels like
0: that's
2: it.
0: That's right, exactly. In the NFL, Peyton Manning's brother, Eli, is going to play for the NFL of the New York Giants.
1: Mm-hmm. Yep.
0: Let me tell you, Eli, the Meadowlands are a long way from Oxford, Mississippi. Not only do they have indoor practices there, they have indoor plumbing. It's a joke, Eli. And by the way, feel free to send me a check anytime.
1: Okay. Oh.
0: Let's head out to the ballpark on the baseball field. It's spring.
1: It's spring?
3: It's spring?
1: It's spring, but it's not spring training. Is that
0: on the baseball field, Alex Rodriguez is in a Yankees lineup, has produced positive results for the team. You know that. Of course, the team is the Texas Rangers.
2: Very good.
0: Listen to this. Shades of a Hunchback of Notre Dame, sophomore at New York University. Lived in the library there for 8 months. The administrators are baffled and amazed. An undergraduate who actually knew where the library was?
2: Incredible.
0: Hey, 15-year-old boy on a camping trip successfully fought off a grizzly bear in Alaska. He frightened the bear with a shrill sound. He just happened to have new Janet Jackson CD. Side note to Miss Jackson, please jump off a tall building anytime soon. Thank you. And number 10, get this, gang. There's a team of explorers in Turkey this summer for Noah's Ark. Biblical scholars preach that Noah chose two of every single kind of animal to bring on board.
1: Mm-hmm.
0: Anything to dispel his in-laws. Get them off there, you know, displace them.
1: Right.
0: Displace, dispel, whatever.
4: Discard. So,
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0: You read one
2: glasses.
0: Word wrong,
2: hello?
0: Everything goes crazy.
1: Yeah.
0: Yeah, okay. While we're hammering on the Jacksons, did you know Michael Jackson has replaced Mark Garagos as his defense attorney?
2: Yeah,
1: I saw that.
0: Yeah, King of Pop told this reporter he simply doesn't think Garagos can get him off. No doubt, Mr. Garagos is over the age of 14. And he can't relate, you know.
1: Get out now.
2: Can't get him off those charges. Thank you. Thanks, Larry. Larry King. We're taking a break. Coming right back. This is the Bob and Tom Show.
5: You don't say we didn't warn you. There's laughter ahead.
4: You guys want to grab lunch?
1: We can't go anymore.
4: Holy
3: That's
4: cow.
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8: Bob and Tom. Well-meaning, but...
9: Yeah, they're all messed up.
8: More than slightly confused.

you can't just go out and marry your dog. 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But I think I've found a way to find the best of both worlds. All you gotta do is find a dog-type girl. 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I'm looking for a dog-type girl. 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
4: Hello.
3: I'm sorry if we're a little sloppy this morning. Christy ran into a door.
5: Yeah.
4: A glass door.
3: She's repositioned some of the cartilage in her nose.
5: Advil's not strong enough either. I'm like, ooh.
3: I hate it. Ran into a door because they had one of those double doors, and one of them was locked.
5: One was open.
3: At a restaurant?
5: No, it was at a shopping store. And one was open because it was a nice sunny day, and the other one was closed.
3: But locked.
4: Maybe the one door was broken.
5: Maybe.
6: And according to Tom, it's against federal law.
3: Not federal. It depends on the state. You can't have locked doors necessarily because of a case of a fire.
5: So I just...
4: It's a sliding door, so, right?
5: No, it was a pull. You know, it was a door like you know that you walk out of. One closed, one open. I walked in the open door knowing it was propped open. I saw that. So when we were leaving, and it wasn't like straight out. It was kind of like an L-shaped room. Like you walk down a hall and then take a left to go out. And I just went out too soon.
6: Is this some sort of elaborate story that you've made up that to cover up a nose job you've had? Is that what you're telling us?
3: Yeah, that's what Christy's going to get,
5: right.
3: A nose job.
6: You know, well, look at the size of her honker.
5: It wasn't like this before yesterday.
6: And you know that if you're going to get something fixed, you got to get your ears bobbed first because the size of your ears are well documented.
3: I'm sorry, Captain Slander, are you through?
7: you know it's very distracting for the big nose is the cowboy hat.
5: Yeah.
4: Well, you're preaching to the choir over here.
6: Bob can't wear a cowboy hat.
4: No. You know how crushed I am?
6: All you see is the hat and the nose. Hey, cowboy hat and nose guy.
4: Hey, you.
3: Mm-hmm. Yeah, I had an interesting thing happen last evening. I was had the baby.
5: Sure.
3: She's
4: really?
3: She's about to be about to celebrate her first birthday.
6: Big party.
4: Wow.
3: And she's very sweet.
6: Kegger.
3: Very nice. And I ran into a friend of mine, and he has a very prominent nose.
5: Uh-huh.
3: He's got a pretty big honker.
4: What would that be like?
3: I mean, it's
6: you
3: huge.
6: Know, Bob, your nose is not that big.
4: Oh no,
3: it's nowhere near really? This. Nowhere near no. This guy. It's,
6: no,
3: it's,
6: I mean,
3: it's
6: there's
3: a
6: just
3: one.
6: The three of us talking now. I mean, it's not really that big.
4: No, so, no it's not. Uh huh.
3: So he's.
4: What do you think? Face, I keep hitting the mic.
6: Your face,
4: with it, huh?
6: Your face seems a little small.
4: My face is small. That's what it is.
3: So I hand him the baby, and he's little Sally, and she's really cute, and she likes to grab things, and she just. Looks him in the eye and reaches over and just grabs his nose and won't let go.
4: Aww. Nice. That's very sweet.
6: Mm-hmm. Well, that's just plain rude.
4: That is rude.
3: So I went to the car to get a camera.
4: Well, of course.
3: I wanted to see if we get a shot.
4: I'm surprised you left it in the car. Yeah. Don't you have one around your neck at all times?
6: You need a hat camera.
3: Oh, that's a cool idea.
6: Put a camera on the bill and just have a remote control switch. You go, dzz, dzz, dzz.
7: You guys all have... You have kids.
5: Mm-hmm. Yeah.
6: We all have kids.
7: You all have kids.
6: Oh, yeah.
7: This is my fear of having kids is you do everything for them.
4: Mm-hmm.
7: You work your whole life so you can feed them, maybe get them a little handheld video game system.
4: Mm-hmm.
7: And when they're 14, no matter what, they're like, I hate you.
5: Yeah, mm-hmm. Well, that happens.
4: Yep.
7: It's like, yeah, mm-hmm. How about mm-hmm. I take away some of those games, you fat little leech?
4: Oh, sometimes that, sometimes that doesn't work.
7: Me.
4: Yeah, sometimes that doesn't work.
6: Yeah.
4: Yeah.
7: Like, I feel bad for my dad. It's like my dad worked his whole life so he could send me to college, and then I get a job standing on stage making fun of him in front of strangers. How's that for a bad investment?
4: There you go. Take my game away. I'll show you.
7: Yeah.
4: I'll tell the whole world how bad you are.
7: Yeah.
4: Mm-hmm. Bob and Tom Show.
8: Bob and Tom Show.
4: Hello.
8: Hey, I heard all your damn talk on there.
5: About what?
4: Yeah.
8: About video games and all that.
4: Yeah, yeah.
8: Mm-hmm. I was calling in to defend Christy.
4: Oh, okay.
8: Honey, it's all right that you got a nose job. I think
5: didn't.
8: That's fine. As long as it makes you feel
6: better. Thank you.
8: And no. Secondly, I want to find out who to complain to about Castani saying there's no God.
7: Yeah. Sir, that was me. That was Mike Birbiglia.
8: No, I like Mike Birbiglia there. And, I appreciate it. And good luck with your 14-year-old. He'll come around. Don't you worry, Mike.
7: I'm going to have a 14.
3: Okay, yeah, thanks very much, sir.
4: For calling.
5: We had a really big box in the mail yesterday from the good folks at Amazon.com. I was fortunate enough to get my hands on the Rock Band for Wii. It's finally out.
4: Mm-hmm.
3: Oh. A rock band is the video game where it has the prop guitar and the prop drums.
5: Right.
3: Great stuff.
5: And a microphone and
3: fun.
4: Right.
5: Yeah. And my two daughters, who don't have a lot of video games, we just, Santa brought a Wii this year for the first, they don't. They proceeded to take the box that the Rock Band came in and play in it for about 2.5 hours.
3: Good.
5: Took it outside, painted it, made it a clubhouse.
7: Wow.
5: The Rock Band's still in the box sitting downstairs.
3: Don't worry. They'll get it out.
7: That's the way it should be.
4: Oh, yeah, they will.
3: And you'll have 15 little girls at your house rocking it out over the weekend. Mm-hmm. It's cool.
5: Great.
3: It's actually a lot of fun.
5: Well, that's kind of why I bought it, so it'd be a big group thing. But mm-hmm. They get that Hannah Montana pink guitar. I'm telling you, it'll be huge.
3: We were talking about your dad.
7: Yeah.
3: Now, let me ask you this. When he comes to see your performances, does he let you know in advance?
7: He doesn't come very often.
3: I'm actually going somewhere with this. If he is there, does it affect your delivery at all, or do you withdraw certain jokes? Or
7: probably about 5 or 6 years ago, when I was starting out, I did a show where my parents live in Cape Cod, Massachusetts. And it went so badly. It was at like a seafood restaurant, and it was kind of a hell gig. And my parents came, and they brought their friends. And
4: oh boy,
7: I think the worst thing that can happen as a comedian is that people you know show up, and it goes poorly, and then they pretend it went well.
4: Mm-hmm.
7: That's probably worse than it going.
4: But there's a lot of people who will be friends, say, of your mother and father, and they show up, and they'll just sit there and watch. And not respond, and they'll at the end of us. Well, we didn't want to laugh to interrupt your
7: That's
4: show.
7: That's right. Huh? Yeah. Yes, there's a lot of that. And mm-hmm. then my mother has actually become an advocate of me recently. She'll give my DVD out to friends, and she said to me this week, she goes, "I gave your DVD to one of my friends from my swim class, and I don't think she liked it." And I was like, oh, that's fine. You know, some people, because she says, you know, a lot of people she gives it to, they love it and they want to come see me when I'm in Boston. She said, I don't think she liked it. I go, that's fine. So it's not for everybody. And she goes, she's a 90-year-old black woman. I go, that's not necessarily my demo right there. We don't have all that much of a common life experience. Uh-huh. So that's, you know, comedy is kind of subjective in that sense. But we were talking about marriage earlier.
3: Can I interrupt for a second?
4: Mm-hmm.
3: But you never know.
7: But you never know.
4: No, you don't.
3: I was at an event one time, and a guy came up to me that I knew from a charity thing. And this guy, African-American guy, and he goes, my dad's here, and he loves your show.
7: Yeah.
3: And this guy was older than me. And I'm thinking, this guy's dad is going to... And I thought, no, this is impossible.
7: Yeah.
3: So I went over and met the guy. And sometimes you'll meet people that know a little bit about the show, but then you meet the people that know everything.
7: Yeah, everything about the show.
3: And they'll say, hey, remember 10 years ago you played this one thing one time? Whatever happened to that piece?
7: Sure.
3: I'll go, that got pulled. How did you know about that? I played one. Yeah. He was one of these guys. Amazing. But just... When you think, that's the one thing about radio, you think that there's a certain type of person listening, you never know. There are people that you would never suspect would love your show, especially when you go on TV, because there are a lot of people that would love to come see you live, but just they get the chance, or they don't go to comedy clubs, or they can't get out.
7: It's absolutely true. I think that there's that actually happened. I won't go into detail, but I did a show recently in New York City, and Nathan Lane showed up
4: for
7: the show, and he had just seen me on television, so you never know who is watching these things on television.
3: Well, cool. And he's terrific. Obviously a great performer. We're going to take a short break. We'll catch up. Be right back. This is the Bob and Tom Show.
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15: So, what do you think of Doggy Style beer?
14: I like it. I'd probably enjoy it more if you'd stop humping my leg.
15: Sorry.
17: I went to New York because at the time I was married, and, you know, you could work every night and stay home and you try and work on a marriage. You know what I'm talking about.
4: Mm-hmm.
17: You're married. It's not that I'm, like, bitter or anything. It's just I wish I could have rehearsed for living with someone that I was in love with.
4: Mm-hmm.
17: Different than even a regular roommate, because you move in, you're in love, and then the rules come out. Rules for the bathroom, the kitchen, the sweet and low. You know, it's like you get the feeling you don't get divorced because the thrill is gone. It's because you don't know how to stack the tapes right underneath the VCR. It's because you put the spoon in the fork slot of the silverware drawer after having been repeatedly warned. You know what I mean?
18: Daryl Hammond, disgruntled former husband. And New Yorker is our guest. You're a very well-dressed man. I can't notice
17: this is about a $27. Part of my new line of men's clothing for divorce guys called, that's clean.
19: Well, you know how high school sports teams always end the season with a banquet?
5: Yeah. Mm-hmm.
19: I think they should have done that with World War II. So here it is, the World War II victory celebration.
17: Okay.
19: Thank you. I hope everyone enjoyed dinner. Sorry, the sushi was accidentally cooked. It's from Nagasaki.
20: Hilarious.
19: Hey, we told the Japanese they didn't need to bring anything, but apparently they wanted to surprise us again. I don't get it, France. How could you be that unprepared for the Germans? I knew they were up to no good when even during World War I, they were calling it World War I.
18: Dave Cooperman is here with us.
21: How are you?
22: How are you?
21: I'm great.
18: Good. Dave, a young guy, young comedian, good-looking guy, married man, I understand.
21: I am.
18: How's that going?
21: Right now, I guess we're working on having kids and stuff. And,
18: cool.
21: But we're having some trouble, you know, and she's blaming me because she's not getting pregnant. And I'm like, honey, you realize we actually have to have sex, okay? Screwing with my head will not make you pregnant. How many times? So we're thinking about, you know, we're talking about kids. Even naming a kid is a challenge if we have one. You know, I want my kid to know he's both Jewish and Chinese. The best I've come up with so far is cha-ching. Maybe lump sum.
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25: Wherever you go, whatever you do, always be a good sport, Christie.
26: In Japan's biggest bank heist ever, two masked men seized cash worth over $5.4 million Saturday as it was unloaded from an armored car sitting outside of, I'm going to have to spell this for you, the FUKUTOKU bank branch. The Fukutuku bank branch. He beeped me.
4: No. It's Fukuto, I believe.
18: It's yeah. FUK.
4: Yeah.
18: wait a minute, F-U-K-U-T-O-K-U. That's the Fukutuku.
4: Thank you.
18: Listen to me.
4: All right.
18: Get a pencil.
4: F-U-K. All
18: write right. this down, Einstein.
25: Okay.
4: Okay.
18: F-U-K.
4: Got that.
18: U-T-O.
4: U-T-O.
18: K-U. That would be Fukutuku. Now, I understand the police are taking every precaution against another heist, and they're staking out the Fukutuku sister branch.
4: I'm sorry. You can't do that.
18: I am trying to pronounce this. If you would just give me a break.
4: I'm sorry.
25: For a written transcript of today's show, send $2 to
18: Merkle
25: Press.
18: The Japanese have named this city. I am sorry.
26: It's a bank.
4: You cannot.
18: Well, police are staking out the Fukutuku sister branch, which is known as... And the horse you rode in on, Bank and Trust.
4: Morning, Bob and Tom Show.
0: Hello, this honorable Bob and Tom Show.
4: Yes. Honorable now, yes.
0: Yes, calling from the Fukuto Bank. Calling to say bank robbers on a big spree.
4: Are they?
18: Really?
0: Yeah, they robbed some other banks, too.
4: Oh, they
18: what,
4: did.
18: What other banks did they rob?
0: They robbed the Shove It Up Your Bank. Had a hot tip that this afternoon they may be robbing the Eat and Die Bank. Possibly tomorrow to go yourself.
4: Really? Quite the spree, huh?
0: Yeah, we're very worried about it.
18: So the correct pronunciation is...
0: Foo!
26: Foo!
0: No pho.
25: See? Yeah. If you start off with pho, you are...
26: That's
25: you
26: an are, O. That's are. A long O. It should be...
0: Foo!
26: Foo! Oh.
0: How many times did I tell you not to say that?
26: It just slipped
4: Christy,
26: out.
4: Christy, stop. Christy, go get drink some coffee.
25: Potty mouth.
26: It's Fukutuku.
4: Hello.
18: Yeah, who's this?
0: Hi.
18: Is this Marty, the boss?
0: Hey, you know, last night I had a terrible dream.
18: What happened?
0: I dreamt that Tom Griswold went up to a very, very tall building and was going to jump out and commit suicide. It was terrible.
4: What happened?
0: He couldn't get the window open.
23: Bob and Tom.
1: For your information, these are two of the worst kids I have ever encountered in my life, and I worked the state fair.
23: We were stupid before stupid was cool.
18: Welcome back to the Bob and Tom Show. From Alaska to Florida to Maine to California to Texas and everywhere else in between, it's the Bob and Tom program. And I understand, is that Rupert on the phone right now? Oh, we have Rupert joining us on the phone from Survivor. Good morning, sir.
2: Good morning. How are you?
18: So, Rupert, so you're there Sunday night in Madison Square Garden. Did you guys know about this extra $1 million?
2: Oh, my God, no. I had no idea. I thought that the big twist, the big shocker was going to be that Rob was going to ask Amber to marry him.
18: Yeah.
4: And he did.
2: And he did.
18: Now, I guess the hardest thing about being on Survivor, and I've never really asked anybody this, but you were there. And you came. You knew that you weren't going to be in the final two.
2: Well,
18: but you couldn't tell anybody,
2: right?
18: And obviously, that includes your wife.
2: Yeah, that includes Laura.
18: So how do you do that? What's your deal with her? What do you say to her?
2: You say you cannot believe. The main thing I always said to everyone: you won't believe it. You won't believe it. I wanted to tell her so bad, but I couldn't. You know, you can't spoil that for somebody.
4: Yep.
18: And you've got to hand it to the Survivor people. As far as I can tell, it's never been leaked.
2: I don't think it ever has.
18: And we live in a society where nothing is a secret anymore. I mean, the people that work for the president can't keep a secret.
2: Exactly right. There is no, there is no secrets anymore.
18: We need to get Mark Burnett to run the government.
4: Rupert didn't
2: love that.
4: Rupert, didn't you go from the Pearl Islands almost directly to the Survivor All-Star thing?
2: I went. That I am the only one in history to do a back-to-back one. Now, I had there was a couple months in between.
4: Oh, okay. I was wondering how much time you actually had at home in between that.
2: Not really. I mean, if you look at the pictures, on day one, I'm beat up and eaten up and bangs and cuts and sores all over me, and everybody else around me is all pretty and nice. And a bite on them.
18: Now, you got to be tired of talking about it, I would imagine, after all this time. Is there anything that no one's asked you about or something that you really feel you, people need to know about the show Survivor?
2: The one thing, they do not show the pain that really you have to go through, man. For me to lose, I lost 50 pounds in 40 days.
18: Mm.
2: That was some pain.
4: How much did you lose in the first one in the Pearl Islands?
2: See, I ate pretty well there. I had a Hawaiian sling all the time, every day.
18: Mm. Now, Hawaiian sling is a fishing thing, right?
2: The fishing sling.
4: Oh, it's
2: fishing
4: not a sling. It's not a cocktail.
18: No, I was okay. Because Bob was looking up like, hey, cool.
4: Hawaiian slings, hey. Man, what a great set.
25: Well, you got your creamed them in, and then you got your...
18: Now, Rupert, if Bob were on Survivor, let me just tell you what would happen the first episode. Bob would find something resembling tobacco. And the other, it could be pouring rain. He'd have something lit and smoked before
4: and
18: you can
4: fire
18: say,
4: at all times.
18: Yeah.
26: And the girls would all have their tops off.
4: And it would be a clothing optional beach.
25: Yeah. Our guest, and no Richard Hatch.
2: There you go.
18: Our guest is a guy who, interestingly enough, is on a first-name basis with our country. It's one of the most popular shows in American television, and Rupert is the most popular player probably in the history of Survivor, and I think that we're going to see that on Thursday night with the vote. Now, Rupert, are you allowed to vote, or do they ask
2: you? Oh, my gosh, yeah. I have already put in probably 50 votes for myself. No, you know everything.
4: Well, you're a few behind Tom.
18: Uh-huh. No. My favorite thing, I read an article yesterday about Rupert, and you had already calculated how much the federal government will take out of the $1 million if you
4: win. Yeah.
2: Oh, yes. Oh, yes. Not that I'm planning on winning it at all. Not that I'm planning on getting it. I did that to myself in the Pearl Isles, and I'm not. But, you know, just in case I did get it, I kind of know where the money's going to go.
4: Mm-hmm. Yeah.
18: Now, have you decided what you're going to do with the money if you get it, or is it too early to think about that?
2: First thing, if I got the money, first thing I do is pay my mama's house off. Second thing I do is move myself into a house that's not under construction.
18: Because I read that you've been rebuilding your own house, and as soon as the Pearl Islands thing started, that sort of stopped. So.
2: It all stopped. My house has been under construction for a while, and everything has stopped for, gosh, a year.
4: Jeez.
2: Yeah.
18: Now, you have a young daughter.
2: Right.
18: How old is she?
2: Rhea will be 5 years old the night that somebody is crowned another millionaire.
26: Oh, what a nice birthday present for Daddy.
18: But you know something? I don't think it matters to her. I think
2: not at all.
18: She's your girl, and you know, whatever. You're her dad, and
2: darn right.
18: The whole thing of seeing you on TV, you mentioned the article I saw yesterday that for her, you had to kind of explain that you're there, but you're also there, and what was going on. How did that go?
2: It is for a four-year-old to understand that, seeing you on TV, seeing you sitting right there, knowing with me being gone so long, she understood that all that you're seeing on TV happened when I was gone.
18: Mm-hmm.
2: So it's kind of a weird concept for a four-year-old to grasp, but she's pretty smart.
18: Good. Well, she's going to love her daddy with or without the $1 million.
2: Oh, you darn right. That's just it. Win or lose, it doesn't matter. Win or lose. I got my winnings. I got my family. I got my wife. I am a winner already.
4: And a house under construction.
2: Bob. At least I got a roof over.
18: Bob, we're trying. The man is trying to bring some joy to people. Don't mention construction.
25: I'm sorry. We'll all come over and drywall.
26: Right? Yeah, we have friends. Sure.
18: I mean, come on. The only person the devil looks down on are building home contractors. Hey, Rupert, best of luck. It's always a pleasure to speak to you. Congratulations, and you've brought a lot of people a lot of fun in the last year, so we all appreciate it. Best of luck. And.
2: I cannot believe it. Thank you.
4: Hey, thanks, Rupert.
18: We'll see you, Rupert. Thanks a lot.
4: Bye.
18: That is Rupert.
4: Mm-hmm.
18: And he's a fun guy, and he just got a lot of people really engaged. He's the one, the first time he was really on camera talking on the last Survivor, he's the one that said, hey, we're supposed to be pirates.
4: Mm-hmm.
18: And he stole all the other group's stuff. It was just hysterical. And I'm going for it. People really took to him. Great guy. How do you think you'd do on a show like Survivor, Dave?
3: We've talked about it often at the house there.
4: Really?
26: Yeah.
3: Mm-hmm. Mostly because...
6: Am I guessing? I'm guessing your wife wants you to go, I'm guessing.
3: No, she actually doesn't want me to go. And,
4: uh-huh.
3: And I don't know why it comes up so often about me going, but I think it might have a lot to do with my financial trouble right now.
18: That $1 million
26: in
18: dollars.
26: Use a $1 million, huh?
3: Well, there's just a lot of... Well, everybody's experiencing it, but I caught the tax assessor... sneaking around my property the other day.
4: Oh, yeah. Really?
3: snaking, I guess it was his job, but you know what I mean? And sure. Since I have the studio at the house there, I'm kind of home a lot now, so it gives me the opportunity to try to head something like that off. And started, you know, kind of innocent, you know, he came around the corner and tried to trip him, and then measuring tape made a pretty good strangling device.
4: That'll show him.
3: Claims I tried to light his hair on fire, but anyway, I think the... me saying, hey, there's only 1,800 square feet here and an unfinished basement. Go back and tell your boss we're on a floodplain.
26: I'm guessing your property taxes
3: doubled.
26: Went up.
3: They doubled.
4: Doubled.
3: Everybody wants something from me, and I've got these overdue notices coming occasionally, too. Do you ever get those from a utility company? Probably not. I didn't used to, but now
18: they'll turn it off, you know.
3: That's what they say.
18: Well, they
3: We're going to discontinue your service if you don't pay this by such and such a date, and... I'm so tired of it. I didn't send a check. I just scribbled a note. He said, ooh, I'm scared. And we'll see how that works out. Mm-hmm. So,
26: good luck.
3: Thanks.
18: Do you have any candles?
4: Tons of them.
18: You're going to need them in the near future.
4: Mm-hmm.
18: Now, when we last left you, Christy had a news story about, what was the name of the airline? Samoan or
26: Singapore.
18: Singapore Airlines.
26: Mm-hmm.
25: Samoan fire dancing.
18: Sorry, I'm getting confused. So the Singapore Airlines, they're going to have a special place to put a dead body on the plane if someone dies.
26: Corpse cupboard.
18: So if one of the passengers dies,
26: And there's nothing, if there's not any other available seats where they could maybe move them and, you know, get them away from the other passengers, then they will have this option.
18: But I mean, to move the person is going to be so disruptive.
25: Yeah,
18: to move a body out of a
26: Singapore Airlines, you could be on a flight a long time.
4: On a flight that's kind of full, and you're lucky you got the empty seat next to you, you get a little room, a little elbow room, and the next thing you know, they're putting a dead guy next to you. Come on.
18: Let me ask you. My kids are always asking me these stupid philosophical questions. You know, would you rather have $1 million, but you'd be locked in a room for 3 years, that kind of thing? Would you rather have a guy dead next to you on a long flight from New York to Singapore or wherever?
4: Mm-hmm. Or?
18: Or, wait a minute, would you rather have a dead guy next to you in first class or fly coach?
4: I'd rather take the dead guy.
25: Dead guy, first class.
4: I'd rather.
3: No necessary small talk.
26: When do they start smelling?
18: You'd rather go coach?
4: I'd rather fly coach.
18: To Singapore. You're on a plane for 12 hours.
4: Yeah.
26: When do they start smelling?
4: Right about the third hour.
26: Third hour?
4: Usually over California.
26: I'm picking coach.
18: they start smelling after 3 hours?
26: I don't know. That's my question. If they don't smell, it'd be okay.
25: Well, maybe you could settle first.
18: Maybe you can take your peanuts and kind of dust them with it to kill the
26: odor. As long as they're
18: odor.
26: In the window so you don't have to crawl over them to go to the restroom.
4: Oh, no. Put them in the aisle so they can fall over and hit the guy on the other side. Give them the aisle seat. What is he going to look at?
25: I'd ask for a sewing kit and sew something to his bottom lip and make him talk.
4: Mm-hmm.
7: Hi. I'd like a pillow.
4: More peanuts, please.
7: Do you have another one of the chicken salads? I'm a little parched. Can I have another drink?
8: I can sure use another gin and tonic.
4: So you guys have fun. I'll sit in coach.
18: So they're going to have to, the flight attendants are going to have to lift a body up.
4: Yeah, they're going to have to move.
26: Now, first of all, do you think this happens frequently?
18: Well, you're the one that don't look at me like I'm an idiot. You brought up the story about the airline putting a casket holder.
25: Sometimes, I'm sure this has happened, if a person dies on the plane, no one knows it.
4: For the guy next to him.
25: No, he might think he's asleep.
26: Yeah.
4: Really?
25: Yeah.
4: Okay.
25: Well, you think you immediately know it when someone dies?
4: Well, I'm thinking, you know, I'm guessing.
18: Well, unless there's like, you know, convulsions and violent vomiting.
4: See, I'm guessing there's got to be a little bit of twitching involved.
18: Hey, this guy just puked all over me. Now he's dead.
25: Mm-hmm. Oh, now he's voided his.
4: He would void himself. Coach has sounded pretty good, didn't it?
26: Yeah, see?
25: I got to admit, I did not factor in the coach, voiding.
4: See,
18: that'd be bad.
4: Uh-huh. Yeah.
18: Very bad.
4: Yeah.
18: Mm-hmm. So there would be an aroma then.
26: See, my whole thing is smell. I can't. Smoke and mess everything up.
18: He's still going to stink even if they move him.
4: I think they put him in the closet.
25: Put a pair of sunglasses on him like they did on Bernie. And
4: I love
25: people
4: that.
25: People think he's alive.
26: Yeah, Weekend at Bernie's.
18: Weekend at Bernie's.
26: Heck yeah, great movie.
18: There's the next movie.
26: Yeah.
18: You combine one of those traveling films with...
4: A Weekend at Bernie's, take him to all these exotic places.
25: On a cruise.
18: Yeah, maybe. Sure. By the way, just before he died, he gave me his frequent flyer miles. Can you write that down, please, Stuart?
4: Frequent flyer, frequent diet.
26: You know, I bet they have a corpse cupboard on a cruise ship.
18: Oh, they have a morgue.
26: Sure.
25: They just throw you overboard, probably.
26: No.
25: They toss you overboard.
18: You know, those cruise ships, you ever seen who takes those primarily? You got a lot of old folks on those. They have a morgue.
25: Really?
18: Oh, yeah.
4: Mm-hmm.
3: I don't want to get too gross, but there was a certain event that took place in our history not too long ago when they were concerned about a casket shortage because every winter all the caskets are shipped down to Florida.
4: True.
3: Those traveling caskets, you know, the ones you ship bodies in.
25: Are those like traveling guitars? They fold in half or something?
26: Yeah, that's right.
4: No, they're not like traveling guitars.
3: No, they have special travel caskets that they put people in.
25: What is it? They have a handle on it? What do you mean they have travel caskets?
4: They have postcards on the inside of the lid.
25: No, they have like little destinations on the outside.
3: Yeah, it's got those pictures with the funny letters with the pictures inside the letters.
25: Spain. Oh,
4: death. No, the jackalope, you get that?
25: What's a wall drug? Stuff like that is on the outside of the casket?
3: Mm-hmm. Yeah. Oh, yeah. Every fall, that's where they ship them all down there. Oh, yeah. That's it. So anyways, if you fly Air Singapore and you croak, you can be put up in the special luggage rack, and you'll be fine.
26: Won't matter if you'll be fine because you'll be dead. You won't care.
4: You will be fine with the passengers.
3: Do they have the body bag, like the air sickness bag?
26: I don't know.
3: With their logo on it?
4: Yeah, I bet they do.
3: Well, you know, at first when you said, would you rather be in first class by a dead guy, I really didn't think it sounded until you gave me all these details. A pretty good thing because then there's no
26: chatter.
3: Right. Yeah, and
4: free drinks.
3: I get in those unnecessary small talk things every day and here's how I'm trying to get out of them, and it works pretty well. Like when somebody just talks and says something that's very awkward, and then I just start, you know, wiping my eye profusely. How do you know when you've got pink eye? And they have to scoot on to make a new friend.
4: Does it every time. Then you shake their hand, right?
3: Exactly. Mm. Comedian Dave Dugan has joined us in the studio. And Dave, a father of two.
25: Father of two, yeah.
3: One is five, and one is what, under one?
25: One is, 7 months. It's mostly been the five-year-old as far as some of the real tests, I guess you'd call it, so far, which is usually, I mean, he's a good kid, but stuff like, I've never assembled so many toys. I never even have been handy, and he thinks now, because of what Daddy's told him, that Hot Wheels is out of business. Because there's nothing more.
4: That's a good idea, Dad.
25: Nothing more testing at 1 a.m. on Christmas Eve than putting together a loop track with missing pieces and inserts that don't fit. Uh-huh. And so finally, I got him this dragon that he wanted. It's like a dragon you had to assemble. The directions are only in Japanese.
3: Wow.
25: And I usually, when I'm assembling things, I have a few beers to take the edge off.
4: Yeah. Sure.
25: And toys should have a warning. Don't attempt to assemble if you're a mean drunk.
9: Are you a mean drunk?
25: I don't know if I'm a mean drunk. It was just, I didn't have a punch.
26: You have to put together.
25: That wasn't a joke. It was kind of a little dark.
26: Mm-hmm. Just wait till you have to put together the Barbie townhouse on Christmas Eve.
25: Are those difficult?
26: About 150
9: you know,
26: stickers.
9: Barbie town, they used to. I don't know. They have working elevators.
26: Oh,
9: and,
26: yeah.
4: The worst part's actually having to go out and buy an acre of land.
25: Yeah. And comes the tax assessor again. And
4: there he is. I know you do, isn't that right?
3: The worst part's walking by it day after day, and it's just collecting dust.
26: Yeah.
3: Okay.
26: What else
3: you got over there, Christy?
26: Mexico's Catholic Church pulled the plug on an alleged miracle that appears every time a light switch is turned on. The church says it's not the image of the Virgin of Guadalupe that appears on the patio of a clinic in the Pacific Resort of Ensenada, and officials will not be reporting the incident to the Vatican for further investigation.
3: I see. We're going to take a break back with something fresh.
9: Enter.
3: We'll be right back. This is the Bob and Tom Show.
10: They don't say we didn't warn you.
4: Oh, my God.
10: There's laughter ahead. This is Bob and Tom Radio.
11: Bob, Black Sheep. Have you any wool? Yes, sir, three bags full. One for the master, and one for the dame, and one for the little boy who lives down the lane. Not anymore. He's been taken.
9: Oh, no.
11: Little Jack Horner sat in a corner, eating a mincemeat pie. He stuck in his thumb and pulled out a plum and said, what a good boy am I. Not anymore.
9: Oh, what happened?
11: Because he's also been taken.
9: What?
11: Peter, pumpkin eater.
9: Yes.
11: Had a wife.
9: What happened to her?
11: And she was... But I didn't care about it. I don't care who you are or what you want. If you don't give me back pumpkin eater's wife, I'm going to find you. I will hunt you down.
9: How might Richard Dreyfuss react to
12: Peter, pumpkin eater?
10: Bob and Tom, if God didn't want you to listen, he wouldn't have given you ears.
3: This is the Bob and Tom Show, coast to coast.
4: Hello.
3: And joining us in the studio, I was going to say comedian Johnny Lechner. because you're sitting in the comedy spot, Johnny. Johnny Lecter is a 11-year college student.
5: Bravo!
4: It's still going.
5: Nice
4: still going.
5: Job. Thank you very much. It is a little bit of a joke at times, but I am a serious college student. So
4: I'm at Johnny's website, and it shows, it says, how long since Johnny's first day of college? 3,893 days, 20 hours, 2 minutes, and 55 seconds.
5: Seems just like yesterday.
3: Let's get some background, Johnny. Are you on summer break right now?
5: Yeah, just wrapped up all the exams. That was about a week and a half ago.
3: And you attend the University of Wisconsin in
5: Whitewater, yes.
3: Whitewater. Is that a beautiful area?
5: Yeah. Oh, you know what? If it wasn't, I wouldn't have stayed as long as I have. Mm-hmm. But no, it is it's a great college campus.
3: So you've been on campus now since?
5: 94.
4: 94.
26: Wow.
5: Yeah.
3: Now, there are probably some people who have been on as long as you, but I assume that they're probably on the faculty.
5: Yeah, but, you know, some people just can't hack it. I'm on the verge of starting my third chancellor. I've gone through multiple professors that I've seen kind of come into the college and then kind of retire and move on.
3: What's your major?
5: We've got all kinds of stuff. It's going to be a triple major, triple minor. Some of the emphasis are liberal studies, theater, communications, education. And I've got a whole nother year this year that I've got to pick out some classes, so might be able to turn some.
3: Don't you have enough credits to graduate?
5: Yeah, I should have graduated about
4: 150 credits ago. I think.
5: Yeah, quite a while ago. And
3: so, all you have to do is pull the trigger, and they'll let you put the cap and gown on and graduate.
5: Pretty much, I was all planning to graduate this year, and I kind of, you know, not necessarily got cold feet, but decided I wanted to stick around one more year
4: and do one more.
5: And everything's real interesting now. We've got National Lampoon in on the deal. They're gonna basically,
4: well, you're kind of a, I guess, a Van Wilder.
5: Yeah, something like that. Yeah. National Lampoon's gonna pay for my tuition. They're sponsoring my graduation party, whenever that'll be. I'm in shock, but we've gotten all kinds of different offers to do like a documentary movie on my upcoming school year. They might be doing a reality television program. I'm writing a book about being in college so long. And then I just did a national tour. You know, I'm just doing this, which is a lot more fun than just, you know, sitting at home doing nothing.
4: I was just reading an article about Johnny that the university has now added a slacker tax for those who stay a little bit longer than they should.
3: Really?
4: Which doubles your tuition.
5: Yeah, I'm paying a lot. So
3: no, are you paying or is your family paying? How does that work exactly?
5: I've basically paid my way through completely. I did take loans out for the first 5 years, but after that, I've been paying as I go. I'm a server, so I pick up extra shifts, work pretty hard. I'm also a musician, so during the summers, I'll make a little bit money, extra money doing that. And
3: what's your instrument?
5: Play the guitar and sing.
3: Okay. Okay. Johnny Lechner is our guest.
13: 11 years.
3: 11-year college
13: student. So if you would like repeat.
3: Do you live in the dorm, by the way?
5: Yeah, you know what? I did for a while. I was in the dorms a little bit longer than your average student, but that's just because it was, it was a very nice lifestyle hanging out with, a floor with a lot of people. And, there's a lot of girls in the building, guys in the building. Now, I'm living in a house with, a group of friends, which is a lot of fun also.
3: Well, pretty soon you're going to be attending college with your buddy's kids.
5: Yeah.
4: Or your own.
13: Well, I was just thinking, if he would repeat, a history class that he took his first freshman year, there'd be new stuff in it.
4: How true.
5: Uh-huh. Yeah, well, I did start, for a while, I was, kind of relaying stories to my friends, and I realized I was in school before the internet. I mean, I remember, what classes were like, and it was just, so really the world has changed, when newer students are coming in and I try to explain to them what it was like before the internet, back when one guy on the floor had a computer, and it just blows people away. I mean, you can't even imagine.
3: Well, obviously you didn't start college thinking it was going to be an 11-year stint.
5: No.
3: At what point did you realize I was having so much fun here I didn't want to leave?
5: Probably right as all my friends started to graduate. We were all kind of making our plans, so this is about 4 years, 5 years into it. And I was just like, you know what? I don't think this is for me, the graduation part. Mm-hmm. And you know what? I was involved a lot on campus.
18: Well, they say know thyself.
4: Yes.
5: So I was involved a lot on campus and in a fraternity and different, you know, the organizations kind of keep you connected with newer students anyway. So I was still making new friends each year. So it didn't seem that hard for me to just be like, okay, I'll graduate this group of friends. You know,
4: it's kind of weird being in a fraternity and a legacy at the same time, isn't it?
18: are you still in the frat?
5: You know, I wish we could have done a live remote from the university that I'm at, because it's funny that you mentioned this legacy, this legend thing, uh-huh. because it's gotten out of control. I mean, obviously, when new students come to the university, they always hear about, oh, we've got this guy, he's been in school forever, and it's just gotten even worse this last year with the, you know, the different appearances and the newspaper articles. And I mean, a funny story, and this happened about 3 years ago, and you can imagine how crazy things have gone since, but I remember I was on a first day with this girl who didn't attend the same university, and I took her out to this party, and you know, we get into this place, and it was straight out of Animal House. I mean, people are just going nuts, going crazy, and girls are wanting to take their pictures with me, and this girl that I'm with is just like, is this what it's normally like? And, you know, all my group of friends are like, man, you have no idea. This is Johnny Lechner that you're hanging out with tonight. So now that we've done all the national stuff, it's gotten even worse. I can't, you know, even when I go out to the bars, I feel uncomfortable, and, you know, I'm sure you have a lot of people coming on when they're just starting to kind of reach this new kind of celebrity plateau. Well, just at this small university, it makes me sick. Mm-hmm. And it's so ridiculous. The most fun I've had at the bar, the most comfortable I felt at the bar was the other night. We actually tricked a bunch of drunk people into thinking my friend was me. So they just bugged him all night, you know, buying him drinks, you know, telling, you know, they do the whole, hey, everybody at the bar, this is Johnny Lechner.
4: You
5: know.
4: They mean you had to pay for your own drinks that night?
5: Yeah, it was horrible.
18: See, that's horrible. Yeah, I can see why you're...
4: That's not right.
18: Well, also in the room, we have a college veteran and a college graduate.
4: Yeah, between you and Dog, that's 18 years of college.
13: Yeah. You've got to have certain theories. I don't know about you, but for instance, I always would buy my books as soon as possible. And I would always buy used books, highlighted, hopefully owned by a girl. And that got me through a lot of classes. Because then I wouldn't study, because my theory was, if it was highlighted, they highlighted the important stuff, so mm-hmm. I don't have to read the whole book. And girls primarily did better in school. So I would try to get a girl's book that was already highlighted. And then if there was a name of a sorority in there, too, I would have paid extra for that.
4: Really?
13: Yeah, because they
4: of the smell?
13: Ouch! But I did that. And then I always looked in the description of classes to see if there was no book. If there was no book, I was taking it, no matter what it was. And then you find out, like, for instance, bowling. I took bowling for college credit.
18: And you paid for this course.
13: Yeah, I did college credit. And I found out from the very word go, you got graded on your improvement.
4: Uh-huh.
13: I shot a 37 my first day.
4: And you finished?
13: I just took a dive the first day because you get an improvement. I figure I shoot a 137, I got an automatic A.
4: I got an A in bowling.
13: So I took a dive.
18: They grade you in bowling.
13: Wow. Grade you in bowling on improvement.
18: Hmm.
13: Yeah.
4: Are there bonus points, credits for beer frames?
13: No, we didn't. We never got to the beer frame part. I think that's a grad course.
4: They're not
13: course.
4: Teaching you the right
13: that's
4: way.
13: That's a grad course.
18: In your cap and gown, did you have the name of your bowling team?
14: What was your GPA?
13: Oh.
18: Well, I'm guessing that his blood alcohol was probably higher.
13: Yeah, I've had higher breathalyzers. No question about that. The only A in my report card was the one in Matus.
14: Oh,
18: that your was last it. Name. Yes. Wow. Dog is here with us in the studio, sitting in for Chick McGee, the Chickster, on jury duty today. Also with us in the studio, Johnny Lechner. Johnny is an 11-year college veteran. He has yet to graduate.
4: And he's not done.
18: And so you're going to be attending
4: one more year,
18: University of Wisconsin Whitewater next year.
5: Yep, we're going to. The plan right now is that we're going to graduate. The party's for sure, but we're going to go with the flow. You know, you never
4: haven't
5: know.
4: You said that before? That all right? I'm going to graduate this year. I'm not going to hang around any longer.
5: Yeah, my dad's heard that one a couple times actually. And
4: yeah, what do your parents think of this whole thing?
5: My parents are complete opposites. You know, my father's been trying to get me to graduate for quite a few years. Now that we're kind of getting some opportunities, you know, and you know, with the book and, you know, quite a bit of money's involved, he's a little bit more okay with it. I think he was just concerned that, you know,
13: I'm a loser.
5: Yeah, that I'm going to end up living in the back of a bowling alley or something.
4: But wouldn't this prove to a corporation that you have staying power if they hire you? It's like, here's a guy who's going to stay forever.
5: You know, I...
3: Well, that's a one thought, or a guy who's never going to get anything done.
4: Done, yeah.
13: Well, plus, we don't know what his plans are. Yeah, might be what grad are you school do? After he
5: graduates. Oh, God. It was grad school for a while. No, you know what? That's the thing. I do want to stay in school. I love the lifestyle. But, you know, I keep, you know, honestly, I do get job offers, you know, about, you know, a few a week, actually. And it's so bizarre because I'm like, you know what? I don't really want a job.
26: Of course
5: I'd
26: you
5: much
26: don't.
5: Rather, you know.
3: Are you kidding? No joke.
26: No joke.
3: Amen. You get to live on a college campus. They've got a great gym. You probably get dorms and food and women everywhere.
5: Yeah, everything, especially at the university that I'm at. It's actually known as one of the colleges that the movie Animal House was based on. John Belushi attended the college for a while and was actually kicked out or dropped out.
3: What an honor.
5: There's a great history to the school that I'm at anyway, and I just... You know what? I would love to stay longer.
3: Oh, we have a...
4: Hold on. Morning, Bob and Tom show.
14: Hey, Bob and Tom, this is Dr. Phil.
3: Hey, Dr. Phil.
14: Understand you have someone who needs my help today. He's been in school for longer than a decade. Is that true?
3: It's right. Johnny Lechner. And it's not just school. He's still an undergraduate.
14: Hey, you can't make the grade. You think it's cute. You say you pose for pictures, too. Is that what you said backstage? I mean, we could put you on a polygraph test. If you could pass the test, I mean, apparently you couldn't pass that test. You're in a frat house, too? You say you were in a frat? Let me guess. Was that lambda big stuff? You know, if you've seen my show and seen my tapes, you know, sometimes I'd recommend books, self-help books. But after 11 years, I take it you can't read. I mean, hey, you've seen Revenge of the Nerds. You're going to end up like Ogre or worse yet, Booger 2. I mean, Johnny be good, when they say stay in school, they don't mean till you're 48. You've been in college longer than a wart on a dead man's butt. I mean, you say you've paid your dues. Is that true?
4: Yes.
5: Yeah.
14: It ain't about dudes. You need to shape up, ship out, and go make the grade.
3: Thank you, Dr. Phil.
5: Oh, that was awesome.
4: Oh, yeah.
3: Dr. Phil trying to give you a little bit of
4: all
3: advice.
4: The great advice.
3: We're going to take a break. This is the Bob and Tom Show.
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3: Wow.
20: It's the return of the big names and big games. Sir Charles Barkley and James Gandolfini. It's time to belly up.
22: Hello. All right, welcome back to another episode of Belly Up. I'm former NBA MVP Sir Charles, joined by the former MVP of the HBO series, The Sopranos, James Gandolfini. How you doing, Tony?
27: Not bad. Just happy to be here.
22: That's cool. But today on Belly Up, Tony, we can do open phones.
27: Oh, Jesus.
22: All right, we can talk NBA playoffs.
27: Jesus Christ. Not again.
22: All right, we could talk NHL.
27: Yeah, sure. Who cares about ratings?
22: But, Tony, you ever think that maybe with your attitude, the last place you should be is on a sports talk show?
27: Kind of like your swing. The last place this should be is on a golf course. How's that for payback, you prick?
22: Tony, please.
27: Want to keep talking?
22: Tony, ain't nothing wrong with putting my swing on the golf channel. Dude trying to help my game. Uh-huh. The last thing I need to do is go hide in the closet. I'm trying to get better. Mm. Maybe help entertain.
27: Entertain, sure. If they're going to put your swing on TV, they should pick the History Channel. Because it takes forever and it's torture.
22: Tony, chill.
27: Just thinking about it pisses me off.
22: Tony.
27: How can your swing be so bad?
22: Tony, please.
27: Like any little kid, it'll be twice as good.
22: That's the thing, Tony. It's a mental block. Oh. I got the yips. Just go on my backswing. When I come forward, I kind of stop. Hesitate. It's a mental block. They're going to fix it, though. I'm getting better every day.
27: Oh, Jesus Christ. What are we fooling? We're talking about a golf swing. Two moves. You go back, then you go forward. It's not like we're talking about a palsy. I can fix it in one day.
4: Uh-huh.
27: Yeah. Get up. Act like you're standing over a bull.
22: Huh? Tony, no. Let's just do the show.
27: Take it easy. We're going to fix it today.
22: Tony.
27: Like you're standing over the bull.
22: But Tony, see,
27: arms down, imaginary club.
22: All right.
27: Head down, standing over the bull.
22: Here, like.
27: What you to think?
22: No, that.
27: Take it easy.
22: Ain't enough room in here, Tony.
27: You relaxed?
22: I'm loose. I'm loose.
27: See the bull?
22: I'm loose.
27: I'm talking about the invisible bull, you prick.
22: All right.
27: Take it easy. Good long deep breath.
22: Yeah, I got you, Tony.
27: Yeah. Imagine like you're on the 18. Augusta situation.
22: All

0: I can fix it in one day.
1: Uh-huh.
0: Yeah. Get up. Act like you're standing over a bull.
2: Tony, no. Let's just do the show.
0: Take it easy. We're going to fix it today.
2: Tony.
0: Like you're standing over the bull.
2: But Tony, see,
0: I arms down, imaginary club.
2: All right.
0: Head down, standing over the bull.
2: Here, like.
0: What you to think?
2: No, that.
0: Take it easy.
2: Ain't enough room in here, Tony.
0: You relaxed?
2: I'm loose. I'm loose.
0: See the bull?
2: I'm loose.
0: I'm talking about the invisible bull, you prick.
2: All right.
0: Take it easy. Take those deep breaths.
1: Uh-huh.
2: Yeah, I got you, Tony.
1: Uh-huh.
0: Yeah. Yeah. Imagine like you're on the 18th. Augusta situation.
2: All right.
0: Playing for the green.
2: All right.
1: Uh-huh.
0: Ready? 3, 2, 1.
2: Tony!
0: Don't hit the bull. Before I blow your head off.
2: Tony, please put the gun down.
0: What's up with this? Guarantee y'all hit what I'm looking at.
2: I know. Tony, please.
0: 3, 2,
2: Tony, please.
0: 1. Hey. Problem solved. I say.
2: I did it, Tony. I did it 2 times.
0: Thanks for that, you prick.
1: Uh-huh.
0: You ready to play 18?
2: Damn, Tony. I can't say thanks enough. I don't know how to repay you.
0: Take it easy. It was nothing.
2: Here, just to be safe, I'm going to trade you your gun for this.
1: Uh-huh.
2: New from Nestle. Oh. Dark chocolate. 100 grand bar.
1: Oh.
2: It's the bomb.
0: Oh, Jesus. 100 grand. Oh. Dark chocolate.
2: It's still 30% less fat.
0: Let me see it. Chewy caramel, dark chocolate, crispy crunches. Little crispies look like warts. They're pretty good.
1: Uh-oh.
0: Looks like the entire candy bar has an STD.
2: Easy, Tony.
0: Jesus Christ.
2: Slow.
0: Only thing it's missing is a little toffee.
2: Breathe, Tony.
0: I can carry for you every day. Already needs a gun and some of this.
2: Breathe, Tony.
0: Pretty good.
3: Good morning, sunshine!
4: Bob and Tom Radio.

0: eating the beaver, Ma.
1: You don't say we didn't warn you. There's laughter ahead. This is Bob and Tom Radio.
2: Welcome back to the show. This is the Bob and Tom program.
3: Hi, good morning.
2: With us in the studio, comedian Scott Henry.
4: Good morning.
2: Good to see you, Scott. Christy Lee's at the news desk.
5: Hola.
2: And Chick McGee is a hola.
3: Hola. For our Spanish-speaking friends.
5: There are quite a few out
4: you
5: there.
4: Guys, you guys are really out there.
6: Bonjour.
4: How many markets? Wow. We're in Cabo.
2: Mm-hmm. Chick McGee over there.
7: Actually, we can be heard in Cuba, right?
3: Mm-hmm. That's right.
7: Sure. The beard can hear us in Cuba.
3: Well, I doubt if he's listening.
7: Well, for those of us who used to be with the company, we call him the Beard.
3: Used to be with the company.
7: The company.
2: Somebody saw a movie yesterday.
5: What movie did you see?
7: Nothing.
2: No, Bob.
7: Maybe JFK.
2: Bob.
7: The realest movie ever.
5: Now, why did you do that?
4: Mm-hmm. Oh, yeah.
7: It all happened.
3: Yeah
2: sure.
5: Yeah, right.
2: Okay, great.
3: Mm-hmm.
2: yes. Bob.
7: Clay Shaw. Yes.
2: I heard you... muttering something about watching a religious broadcast yesterday.
3: I watched, you guys love watching your reality TV. I was flipping through the channels last night with my lovely lady, and we came across the Miracle Telethon on some religious channel. Mm-hmm. This guy with white hair that was going everywhere.
7: Sure.
3: Needed a comb. Was sitting there pleading for everyone to send $70 a month for 10 months to his ministries.
2: And where was he?
3: He was broadcasting from Hawaii.
4: It's all about sacrifice.
3: And he's sitting there, you know, talking about the sacrifice that you have to get. And this guy in a golf cart goes whipping behind him. And I figure this guy here, as soon as he's done, right to the tee box.
6: Hey, you think God could help me find a Titleist over there?
3: It was too funny. And he'd be in this meeting and goes, let me hear the clap. Somebody hit the clap button. Hit the clap button here. This big round of applause go. And
5: he actually said hit the clap button.
3: Hit the clap button.
2: And there's no audience.
3: There's no one there. He's broadcasting from an empty clubhouse somewhere. It was hilarious.
2: Well, maybe he probably figures that they can make the payments on the clubhouse so he can keep playing golf if he gets a few hundred people to
5: maybe
2: send
5: he's
2: him
5: still
2: 70
5: on the
2: a month.
5: Air.
3: Oh, who knows? But, geez, hey, nice digs there, Jesus.
4: Yeah, he
2: must see. You know, the FCC is trying to control what we say on the radio and on television.
3: Oh, this was obscene.
4: Imagine
2: but
4: that.
2: But they allowed this to go on.
3: Oh.
2: That's the tax-free, I might add.
3: And, you know, if you don't give the $70 a month for 10 months, you're going to burn in hell.
7: Oh, yeah. Everybody knows
4: that. Absolutely.
2: Yeah, well,
7: sure.
3: Man.
2: It's about time the IRS started looking into the...
3: Amen.
2: That's what the FCC should look at, the phony religious broadcasters. Yeah, some of those organizations, ever notice when you will call the prayer line, if you call to give them money, it's free. The prayer line, you got to call a toll number.
3: Mm-hmm.
2: But they have guys that all they do is when people call, if they donate enough, they send them to your house.
3: And, oh, really? Pick it up now?
2: And they try to get you to leave all your money instead of to your children to them.
3: Ah, that's handy.
2: You know, it was Jesus is just around the corner, but we could really use your entire estate.
3: Mm-hmm. No, well, obviously,
2: they'll be happy to sell your house.
3: They're going to have to be paying for that estate in Hawaii somehow. Yeah.
4: Somehow you got to build a clubhouse, man. Mm-hmm. Get off their backs.
7: Yeah.
4: You know,
7: Honolulu
4: you
7: got to
4: finish
7: honeys.
4: 17 and 18.
3: So he's pointing out these beautiful valleys, and down he's pointing down to a valley. That is the Valley of the Lepers. And, well, you know, it looks like tea number three to me.
7: Oh, no, there is a leper colony in Hawaii, isn't there?
5: There used to be.
7: Yeah.
3: Mm-hmm. There's a leper
5: I
7: think it's an apartment
5: leprosy?
7: Village now.
2: This goes back to my point yesterday. We had that story about homeless people in Alaska. And I made the point, look, if you're going to be homeless and you're an American, if you're going to be homeless outside the contiguous 48,
4: yeah.
5: You want to go to Hawaii.
2: Don't
5: Hawaii.
2: Be a schmuck.
3: Yeah, it's a bitch of a swim, though, Tom.
4: You
3: know
4: go
3: what?
4: To Hawaii. You deserve to be where you are. You are a bad decision maker.
3: Wow.
4: You know, that is a terrible decision.
3: Oh, but it was obscene. I was stunned.
2: That's the voice of comedian Scott Henry. Scott, originally from Milwaukee, Wisconsin, now living in Los Angeles. But last time you were here, didn't you say you were getting married?
5: Uh-oh.
3: Hit the clap button. Hit the clap button.
4: Has anybody send $70 a month, please, to scotthenry.com.
3: Wow.
4: No, actually, we, you know, that's a long story, but...
7: Mm-hmm. It's a long story.
3: So
4: well. I'm dating a new girl now.
3: Oh.
2: Oh, I thought you were getting married.
4: No.
2: Is that a bad thing to ask?
4: No, it wasn't a bad thing to ask.
2: Didn't you say you were getting married?
4: You know what? I thought that might happen, but it didn't.
3: Mm-hmm.
4: Something always happens on the road to marriage for me. I don't know. Actually, that's not true because I was married once, and then you know I've had you know relationships. I'm not, you know, I like to be in a relationship, to be honest with you. I was dating, you know, I was dating the Persian girl.
5: Right.
4: Mm-hmm. For a couple of years, which was nice. She was great. But, you know, of course, the only thing I didn't like about dating a Persian woman is I live in L.A.,
3: mm-hmm.
4: And there's a lot of Persian men there, which is fine. It's just that they would always come up to my girlfriend, even when I was with her. Like right in front of me, they come up to go, why are you with this man? Huh? Mm-hmm. Why are you with this man? You could never have with him what you could have with me. I'm like, what's that, a really furry baby? And I got nothing against furry people.
6: No, right? No, God, no.
3: Oh, no.
6: Chick is very furry. I'm furry. I'm a furry guy.
4: And there's nothing wrong with that, man. But in this
6: as
4: country...
6: As long as I stick to my own kind.
4: No, you need to water it down. That's the way it works.
6: Yeah, right.
4: That's why, I mean, because there's a war on hair in this country, is there not?
5: Yes.
4: I mean,
5: sure,
4: and it's aimed at the women,
5: mm-hmm.
4: And I feel bad. I go to the checkout stand, and every magazine that you ladies have, there's something on waxing, plucking, shaving, you know, mm-hmm. electrolysis.
3: Yeah.
4: It's just hair. I remember when I was growing up, and I'd find my dad's Playboy magazine, and the girls in there had hair there,
3: mm-hmm.
4: and it was in a shape of Dorito. Remember
3: exactly.
4: The Dorito?
3: Yeah.
4: You can't find the Dorito anymore, man. No. You got the landing strip or the Hitler. That's it.
6: Yeah.
4: It's supposed to be in the shape of an arrow. It's dark. I want to know where I'm going here.
2: Wow.
4: But
3: because the arrow would point to where all the good stuff.
5: Well,
4: that's
5: apparently
4: right.
5: That's coming back, though.
3: Is
5: you know,
3: see?
5: Everything is, you know, just like the thong is going
3: comes
5: away
3: around.
5: And the hipster is now the new thing.
4: Yeah.
5: The hair is coming
2: whoa,
6: what's the hipster?
2: What do you mean, the thong is going away?
5: Yeah, the thong is
3: that
5: not
3: that is a bad
5: cool
3: idea.
5: Anymore.
2: Well, see, then gay men must be in charge of something because the thong is not going away for this cat.
3: Oh, I like
2: cat.
3: The thong. It's, what are you wearing?
4: Christy, good lordy McGordy.
3: No, what are
2: what's
3: those?
2: That called?
5: They're called hipsters.
2: Why?
4: Those are cute, though.
5: They are low.
2: Hipsters are guys with bongos that say, Dad, I'm going to fall by your pad, man.
3: Just, ooh, welcome to 1950.
5: They're low on the hip, and that's what's...
2: So you're talking now we're going to have, like, retro pubes?
5: Yes.
4: Absolutely.
5: That's what they're saying.
4: That Dorito's where it's at,
2: pubes.
5: Everything. You know, these magazines have to
2: have
5: something to do.
2: Are we going
5: to
2: see a big thing, you know, pubes are back or something?
5: Yeah.
7: Hair is back down
5: Hair
7: there.
5: Hair is back down there, apparently.
4: It should be, too. There's too much, you know... It freaks me out a little bit when I see too much of a design
5: like
4: down there.
2: I don't like too much action down there.
4: Well, I'm not talking winter. I don't want it to look like you got butt weak in a leg lock, but... You know what I mean? There's got to be...
6: Stop for a second. Look like you got buckwheat and a leg lock.
2: Don't go too quick. Let me take that in.
6: Let me savor that.
3: Uh-huh.
6: This is a joke tasting.
3: Uh-huh. That's good.
6: Yes.
4: Now spit it out.
2: As I always said, sometimes it's like watching a movie with a guy with a big afro sitting in front of you.
3: You don't want that.
2: It's just too much.
7: He likes it.
3: Maintained.
7: Pretty close.
3: High and tight.
6: High and tight. Off the collar.
2: But now you're telling me that the thong is going away?
5: Yes, the thong is going away.
4: That's a bad
5: Sales
4: idea.
5: Sales of the thong have
3: Who
5: really
3: made that
5: dropped.
3: Decision?
5: Have you worn one, Bob?
2: Who cares?
4: The people are getting carpal finger disease from reaching back there and fixing that. All
5: Girls
4: the time.
5: Care. They're very uncomfortable.
3: Well, so are they?
5: Yes.
3: To some. Nice
2: look.
5: All right. Whatever. Do you think
4: men designed them?
5: Yeah. I do think a man designed those.
4: Yeah, it's possible.
5: And I don't think the majority of women... A, feel comfortable or look really good in a thong.
3: Oh, I disagree with you.
5: All right.
4: Mm-hmm. Yeah, my girlfriend does not like... she wears them because, of course, you know, some of the clothing you have. But actually, the girl that I'm dating now is Japanese.
3: Mm-hmm.
4: And so I called my dad. You know? He's like, well, your mom tells me you met another gal out there. Huh? Mm. What country is she from?
5: You like the ethnic women, don't you?
4: I do. I like a little flavor.
6: Persia.
4: Yeah. He goes, is this gal got a name or what? And I go, yeah, Dad, her name's Catherine. She's Japanese. Oh, Japanese, huh? Well, at least she won't break down on you. Dad, you are a retarded human. You know that? You have crossed your own line.
6: Catherine Honda.
3: You know,
6: that's
3: I like
6: right.
3: your dad more and more every time you go.
2: That's fantastic. Scott Henry is our guest. Comedian Scott Henry is our guest. We have that's a great. Link to all of Scott's stuff at our website at bobandtom.com.
4: Oh, great.
2: You got it up and running? We got it up and running for you. Well, that's interesting. Is she a student? You said she was at Berkeley?
4: She went to Berkeley and then, but now she, she went to Berkeley and then she worked at a marketing strategy firm, like one of the best ones. Mm-hmm. Like she's a brainiac. I don't know where. It's funny because I always date very type A personality women. And It's, you know, I used to think I was, like, turned on by a nice butt and a pretty face, but apparently it's organizational skills that really get me hot. You know, because I suck with things. You know, I mean, she got me to finally get a computer, which I needed because I have the ADD, you know, which is, I was just diagnosed a year ago, mm-hmm. by the way. So apparently I'm not the only one not paying attention. This one my doctor told me, I swear to you, this is the first thing. He goes, well, the first thing you should do is get a book on attention deficit disorder. That's like telling a paraplegic, walk it off. I swear to you, that's what he said. I was shocked. So
2: maybe a pamphlet.
4: Mm-hmm. Yeah. Yeah. Well, that, so
2: something
4: then,
2: you could read in an elevator.
4: Mm-hmm. Oh, God, I wish. That's what they should. Well, I read to page 80 till I got to this paragraph. It said the symptoms for ADD are a lot of times the same as the symptoms for people that have had head trauma. That is the truth. Uh-huh. So I call home, like, Ma, did I ever have any head trauma or anything like that? My mom's like, well, yeah, your sister dropped you down the stairs and you were two and it fractured your skull. She didn't mean it, honey. I'm like, what? You know how old I am? You guys never told me this? My dad's like, we tried to tell you. You weren't listening.
6: Damn kids.
4: Oh, God. But
6: she wow. didn't mean it.
4: But that actually happened, too. I fractured my skull.
5: She really did that to you? Yeah.
4: Well, she didn't. I don't think she meant it. But, no. You know, we didn't have carpet on those steps, either. They had those nice metal things with the grooves in them.
5: Oh, yeah.
4: Lord knows what my cranium looks like mm-hmm. with an x-ray. But
2: Scott Henry is our guest. Young man living in Los Angeles, originally from Milwaukee. You established the fact that you were almost a professional bowler. You mm-hmm. got that. You got that good.
4: I wanted to be, but I don't know.
2: Do you still have your own shoes? And
4: I don't have the shoes, but I got the ball.
2: Do you have one of those bags with like two balls in it?
4: No, I used to have that. My dad sold it in a rummage sale. Hey, all that stuff you had in the basement? I go, oh, yeah, all my bowling and award stuff? Yeah, I get rid of it. Mm-hmm. There's $30 here for you. Great, $30 for my past.
7: Do you hustle bowling?
4: No. I tell you, I only get to play so much. I used to hustle pool, though. When I first started doing comedy to make gas money.
3: Yeah, because comedy sure doesn't pay off, does
4: no, it?
3: No, it
4: sure didn't. Well, hopefully it pays off. I'm still hoping.
3: One of these days.
4: So are my folks. Otherwise, I'm going to be on a golf course in Hawaii going, $70 a month. That's all it'll cost you.
2: You know, to get back to that for a second.
6: The Valley of the Leopards.
3: I mean, I was stunned.
2: Bob said he's watching TV and there's some... Because you don't usually see telethons from Hawaii because...
3: Well, why? The guy is in this palatial
7: estate. Well, I'm guessing.
2: Here in paradise.
7: But he's saying he's there because that's where the lepers are, I would guess.
3: Well, he was using the lepers as right. one of his stories.
4: He was using
3: but
4: them,
3: when
4: right.
3: he points down the Valley of the Lepers,
7: sure.
3: and there's a guy on the tee box.
7: It's paradise.
3: And a guy in a golf cart.
7: Even if they're lepers, it's still paradise.
4: And nothing a leper needs more than money except for like a golf ball coming down at their head at 70 miles an hour.
7: Tearing an ear off.
3: Yeah.
4: Four.
2: Hawaii doesn't shout out... You know, Old Testament.
3: No, it doesn't.
2: It wasn't the last luau.
3: No, it was
2: Jesus,
3: not.
2: Before I betray you, more poi. Doesn't have the, I don't know.
5: Did you see this?
2: Can you imagine, because if it had taken place, if the whole Old Testament thing had taken place.
5: In Hawaii?
2: In Hawaii. Yeah. First of all, you'd have that bad Hawaiian guitar all the time in religious movies.
3: And he would have turned the water into grapefruit juice, wouldn't he?
2: Pineapple.
3: Pineapple, whatever. Something
2: and,
3: tropical.
2: And his name wouldn't have been like Jesus Christ. It would have been, you know, like Jesus Wapapuawawa.
6: Wapapuawawa.
2: Yes. That would have been the Catholic interpretation.
3: Right. Wapapuawawa is like Smith in the... Uh-huh.
2: Whatever, I'm sorry.
4: And he can have a Mai Tai for... You know, take this, all of you, and drink it.
2: Yeah, and it doesn't work.
5: There's an Israeli telecommunications company that's now offering email service for God. Have you seen this?
3: Oh, really? How much does that cost?
5: Jews seeking special favors from the man upstairs write requests on slips of paper and place them in between the stones of the Western Wall. That's been a custom for many, many years.
3: Somebody saw Bruce Almighty.
5: In Jerusalem. Yeah. Fax service to the Western Wall launched several years ago, and the company is now receiving 200 faxes per week from around the world, although that number can double or triple during the holidays. So naturally,
7: I don't think they call it the Wailing Wall anymore. I think they perceive that as a negative.
3: Oh, really?
7: Wailing.
3: What is it now?
7: The Western Wall.
5: The Western Wall.
3: The Dolphin Wall?
4: Yeah.
5: No.
6: It's a sturgeon
5: wall. Service is
6: dolphin
5: now
6: dolphin free wall.
7: Dolphin free wall.
5: It's now what? Email because
6: welcome to the whaling wall.
4: While the wall was getting caught in the tuna nets.
2: See, I'm too slow. Wait a minute. Wait
5: because
2: a minute.
5: More people have access hold to email than
2: the
5: way,
2: facts. It's not the whaling wall.
7: I
5: no,
7: don't
5: it's the
7: think
5: Western
7: so.
5: Wall.
2: Brontosaurus is now the Brachiosaurus.
7: Yeah.
2: Hmm. Mm-hmm. The whaling walls are the Western Wall.
3: Haley's Comet is now Halley's Comet.
2: Peking is now Beijing. Is this going to stop?
7: Mm-hmm. I don't know.
3: I don't
2: What's
3: know.
2: What's next?
3: Changing all the names.
2: We're not calling it New York anymore. We've decided to just call it York. It's not new enough.
3: It's not new anymore.
2: What is this?
3: Mm-hmm.
4: It's a joke.
2: Hate it when they change the name. So someone's cashing in to...
5: You can email your prayers to God now.
2: Well, I know half the stuff I email... Half the stuff I email must be going to God because I
5: can't
2: sure
5: find
2: as hell
5: it
2: isn't
5: else.
2: Getting to the people I'm sending it to. Sorry.
3: Yes, sir.
2: Ever since that virus in the fall, about 1 in 10 of my emails, return.
3: It just crashes whenever it wants to.
2: About
3: now.
2: A week later, I get it back.
3: Mm-hmm.
4: See, that's the thing, man.
5: I'm with you. Just send a letter. Make a phone call.
2: I don't have time.
3: That's too much effort.
2: No, I like my email. It just stopped working because of some people that were dicking with the system. And see, we have to find these people and execute them in public.
3: Oh, yeah.
2: Just take one
7: in
2: geek,
7: Hawaii,
2: just
7: in
2: take
7: the Valley of the
2: one,
7: Leopard.
2: One,
3: I'm with you.
2: One geek, dip them in Vaseline and set them on fire. I think it's going to stop guys from dicking around with my email.
3: I'm with you.
2: Just one.
3: The human pinata. Let's give everyone a stick and...
2: I think,
3: hit him until the candy comes
2: I
3: out.
2: I think fire is the way to go.
3: You think so?
2: You burn him one leg
7: I
2: at a time.
7: I don't know, though. Have you seen the end of Casino?
4: It's a statement.
7: When Joe
4: mm-hmm.
7: Pesci gets hit with baseball bats and the end of Casino, that's
3: the
7: pretty good beating.
3: Fun. Mm-hmm.
2: I got a question. if they're emailing God, you know what that means, don't you?
5: No, what?
2: That means God's going to start getting a lot of spam.
3: Amen.
2: So God gets up in the morning, opens up his thing, and he goes, no, I don't want a bigger penis.
7: I don't want a
2: small
7: camera.
2: I don't want a cell camera.
4: I don't want Vicodin. Yeah. Oh, wait a second.
3: You
4: actually,
3: mean I can get Viagra without a prescription? Oh,
7: I don't want to find any of my old classmates.
4: Yeah. See, what's up with that?
7: I don't know.
4: I didn't, you know.
7: Scott, what year did you graduate?
4: No.
7: Do you know any of these people?
4: I was happy to get out of there. Happy I did get out of there.
2: Well, anyway. So.
4: Well, that was the worst thing about leaving high school for me is that if you're 35 or above, or right in that like 35 to 40 range, I was leaving high school, literally the last day of high school, and I was cleaning out my locker, and they were coming in with all these big, huge boxes, and it was computers. And I'm like, well, what is that? And the guy goes, the future.
7: See ya.
4: Like, awesome. I am so not prepared for the rest of my life. That's why it took me so long. I finally got a computer like probably about 8 months ago now. My girlfriend finally forced me to get one. She goes, you have to get one. This is not going away.
3: Mm-hmm.
4: And
7: she sounds like a lovely girl.
2: What was her tone again?
7: She goes, you have to get one. This is not going away.
4: She goes, you have to get one. This is not going away.
2: No. If you're going to do the voice, you have to do it like this.
3: You have to get one.
2: I know you're a voice man.
3: It is not going away.
2: You got to raise your pitches a little bit. And then
4: you have to get one. It's not going away.
2: You still sound actually nice.
4: Well, she actually still is nice. Okay. I haven't gotten to her
2: yet. Pretend she talks like Slayton.
3: You have to get one.
0: You have to get a computer, okay? First of all right, let me just say this.
2: They're not human. I'll let him do his own material when he gets here.
3: He'll be here in a second.
0: How you doing? Great.
2: We're going to be joined by comedian Bobby Slayton here in just a second.
3: Right.
2: We've been talking with the fabulous Scott Henry. Scott, I noticed that when I go to our website, we don't even have your picture up. Did we lose your...
4: to the post office.
2: Is your website right there?
4: No, it's not, actually.
2: Down?
4: I'm having some
3: third
4: things.
3: From the top.
2: Okay, mm-hmm. That's why your girlfriend's going, this is not going away.
4: Now, I'll tell you what, though. I'm so glad she did this for me because,
7: she must
4: because
7: be
4: of spell check.
3: She's opened a world of porn for you.
2: spell check?
4: Oh, no. The spell check is the greatest thing
3: Isn't
4: ever. Because I suck at... I mean, I'm not like bad at spelling. I'm like borderline retarded. I am right around the corner from and it was embarrassing when I was growing up because you'd have to get up in front of the class and walk up to the teacher, you know, like, you know, I don't know how to spell this word. And she go, well, look it up. I go, I'm sorry, I don't know how to spell it. What kind of idiot thing is that to say to somebody, you know? And then I gotta feel like a moron when I spell check someone and it comes up with 10 suggestions. I'm like, I missed by that much. But that's nothing compared to when you click on a word and it comes up and goes, I got nothing. I have no idea what the hell you're trying to
3: spell. I don't know what you're trying to spell.
2: Yeah.
4: And it's a Pentium 4, too, man, which means there's some Bill Gates genius think tank that went, well, nobody's that stupid.
2: No one ever wants that word. What an idiot. We're taking a break. Coming right back. This is the Bob and Tom Show.
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2: understand.
6: If
2: the story wouldn't be all that great. Last Tuesday.
6: No, it would be.
2: Last Tuesday, I went to the mall, forgot my backpack.
6: Yeah.
2: Now in the national news. 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
12: Smile! 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
13: What are you doing here? Get away.
12: Smile!
13: Stop it.
12: That's good. You look good.
13: Stop it.
12: Are you sleepy?
13: That's it. I'm out of here. I'm going to the police.
12: Now, wait a moment. You can't get away from Paparazzi Pizza. Oh, you can't get away from Paparazzi. Here I come.
11: You can run, but you can't hide from a Paparazzi Pizza. 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
13: Leave me alone, you parasite.
12: Oh, you look so good when you're angry. 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
11: Don't call us. 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
2: 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Comedian
3: Hello.
2: Jesse Joyce is our guest.
3: JJ.
15: Good day.
2: We're calling him Jeff.
3: Double J.
2: Jeffy.
15: Hey, Jeffy.
3: It's your fault.
7: Wasn't Double J in Saturday Night Fever? He ordered a 7 and 7.
3: Double J.
2: Double J.
7: I don't remember.
2: Phone call. Yeah, thank God.
3: Bob and Tom Show.
16: Bob and Tom, it's Kenny Tormack.
2: Kenny.
16: Hey, we just landed.
2: Hey, where are you?
16: I'm at ATL. I just got in from SAT through BGR.
3: Wow, what's that?
16: Well, San Antonio through Bangor, Maine.
2: Wow, that is a bad connection. Was it a jet or were you on a turboprop?
16: We took off land, but we made up time in the air. Yeah, it was a prop. I'm wiped out, but we still have two more stops before I meet Tobik in Phoenix for a meeting with Smearcore.
3: Wow.
16: We get this deal, and I won't have to call you guys collect anymore.
3: Really?
2: Okay, great. Thank you.
3: That's funny.
16: I'm just kidding you. I wouldn't do that.
3: I know.
16: If I did, I would probably expect it. Hey, I got a phone call.
3: All right. Okay.
16: Hey, guy, we just landed. No, ATL. Can you hang on, Mike? I forgot to update my voicemail on my BlackBerry. Just a sec.
3: Oh, boy.
16: Hi, you've reached the voicemail box of Kenneth Tormack. I know it's a short week, but I've got a long list of things to do, and luckily there's still room for you. Oh. Your call is very important to me. So at the tone, leave your name, number, repeat the number, your email, repeat the email, and if you're calling about shipping info, please state your tracking number and repeat the number once again, including the pound sign. Your call is very important to me, so please keep it short and sweet so I can better serve you since we have every second can't waste this week since it's a short week.
3: Uh-huh.
16: Also, if you happen to be calling from a time zone other than Eastern, oh crap, Get Tarmac. Hey, Shooter. Tom in the middle of the subway. We just landed. No, hang on a second, Abner. I'll be right back with you.
5: Abner.
16: I got him on hold, too.
6: There's an Abner, see?
16: So I'll be out there. The tone, do your thing, Shooter, and I'll call you back. Hey, hey. Remember, I don't make cold calls. I make sold calls.
3: Yeah.
16: Hey, guys, I'm back. We're at the game.
3: Oh, are okay. you?
16: To reload for tomorrow. We
3: oh, okay. Oh, okay. All right. Kenny, thanks, Kenny. Oh,
2: okay. Kenny, right, Kenny Tarmac. Let me get this straight. San Antonio to
5: Bangor.
2: Bangor to...
3: to Atlanta.
2: To Atlanta.
3: Mm-hmm.
2: Okay.
5: And then on Bangor, to Phoenix. Okay. Two more stops.
2: Wow, that's a long flight.
3: It's a money saver, day. Though, Tom.
2: Yeah. Mm-hmm. With us in the studio, comedian Jesse Joyce is here with us. We learned a lot about Jesse. He is living in Astoria, Queens.
15: Indeed.
2: You have a girlfriend now that you're living with.
15: Yes.
2: In a three-bedroom.
15: Uh-huh.
2: She's got her office. You've got your office.
15: Yes.
2: And you've got then, the as Bob described it, the killing block.
15: Yes.
2: Room.
15: Exactly.
2: What's on the walls in the bedroom of your apartment? Anything?
15: Nothing yet, because we just moved in.
3: Uh-huh.
15: Now, so yeah. I'm leaving it up to her.
2: Did you ever go over to her place when she had her own place?
15: Yeah.
2: Did she have a lot of stuff on the walls of the bedroom?
15: Yeah, you know, pictures of, you know, paintings of dancing.
3: Dancing? Like that.
15: Yeah. Dancing, paintings.
3: Dancing?
15: Yeah.
2: All right. Hmm.
15: Not like strip club dancing, like classy dancing.
2: Classy dancing. You mean ballet?
15: Yeah.
2: Not like kind of square.
15: Girl stuff. Yeah, not square.
3: Square dancing.
15: I guess that was big. Yeah. There's a lot of that. Yeah. You know,
3: if it's square dancing, that would explain Jesse's shirt.
5: Yeah.
15: Well, it's from Texas. What are you going to do?
3: Yeah.
2: You don't see a lot of...
5: Square dancing?
2: Square dancing and great art.
15: No.
5: You don't.
15: No,
2: but square dancing is cool.
15: Nary do those two meet.
3: Is it cool and fun? Who says?
2: No, but I mean, if you go to a museum...
3: I was forced to square dance as a child.
5: Yeah, me too, in gym class, when it rained.
6: Oh, wait a minute. We'd never heard this story before.
3: Oh, yes.
6: Bob was forced to square dance?
3: I was forced to square dance as a child.
2: Yeah, we did, absolutely.
5: Oh, we did too, when it rained.
3: This was after school in the evenings.
5: Oh.
15: You extracurricularly square dance?
5: Yeah, like your parents paid for it?
6: No wonder you stopped going to school.
3: I stopped going everywhere.
2: Yes, you need to know this, Jesse.
3: You know, I had to wear the dungarees and the little neckerchief.
15: When you have a mustache at 7 years old, you have a few options. So you're not going to be a swimmer.
2: Yeah, Bob didn't really do-si-do. He actually had a dose.
3: Yeah, it was a wicked.
5: All the men left your partner.
3: And promenade. Sure. Oh, my God.
2: Yeah, I'm with Christy. When it rained, we had to do it in gym class.
15: Yeah. Okay.
2: I know that you mentioned your brother in the United States Army, and he's a Ranger, right?
15: Yeah.
2: Very serious guy. Just just left Iraq, am I correct?
15: Yeah, March. He got out in March. Yeah.
3: Mm-hmm. So he just left, yes.
15: Yeah, he's
2: going to
15: be.
2: And he's been a badass in the Army for quite some time, so hats off to him. Now,
15: indeed.
2: You have been doing some international traveling.
15: I have, yeah. Well, right before I left for the big trip that I did, I was on your show the last time before I went to China and Malaysia and Singapore.
3: You went to China.
15: I did stand-up for a month
2: How'd
15: over there.
2: How'd that go? The English-speaking clubs, presumably?
15: Yeah. It was, like, geared toward the English speakers, so it went well. And it was crazy. It was
2: Did you ever do your chin balancing thing in a rough moment? When
15: No, but not, I thought maybe speakers, I might maybe. Pull
3: You're
15: it out
3: You're not allowed to use the
15: be,
3: word
15: but...
3: chin on
2: stage. Oh, I'm sorry.
5: Not there.
15: That is clever.
17: I sit on your face. No problem.
3: You know, what's
2: was it English-speaking then, for the most part?
15: Yeah, it was. So it was, I went with Keith Alberstadt, actually.
2: Uh-huh.
15: So, yeah, the two of us went and did it. And this is what we flew Japanese Airlines to get there. And 5 minutes off the ground on Japanese Airlines, the stewardesses got on the intercom to introduce us to our pirate. It was awesome. I got flown 14 hours across the sea by a pirate.
3: What fun.
15: Button down your seatbelts. There's turbulence. Yarr.
2: Now, before we move on.
5: That reminds me, I was at a Japanese restaurant recently, and there was a huge table of Japanese men, older men, like 50 and up. Celebrating a birthday for one of their friends, and they sang happy birthday to him, and you have to giggle.
15: Well, that's pretty interesting.
5: It was so cute.
2: Different sounds, different languages.
3: Did they come out with tambourines and go, happy birthday, happy birthday?
5: No, they didn't, but it was just all these old men. It was just very cute.
2: I saw a guy taking pictures of his food at a restaurant in Carmel, California over the weekend.
3: Is that right?
15: That's exciting.
3: Very nice.
5: Was it an interesting dish?
2: I was. This was like shooting ducks, though, in a barrel. I was at an event at the big. There's the most famous. I think probably the most famous golf course in America.
5: Pebble Beach.
3: Sure. That in Augusta.
2: And there's a sort of a club building there where there's a couple of restaurants and And then there's a balcony, and it overlooks one of the most beautiful
3: greens
2: spots in the world. There's mm-hmm. a golf course that comes in there, of course, and then there's the sea and beautiful rocks. I mean, it is one of the most picturesque places ever.
3: Sure.
2: So anyone is going to come out there and take a picture.
3: Absolutely.
2: Everyone comes out with a camera. You just expect it.
3: Mm-hmm.
2: Well, we were out there sitting at this table, and apparently there was some kind of Japanese tour that stopped there.
3: Oh, really?
2: So, I mean,
3: how lucky for you.
2: Talk about. Yeah, I mean, it was just. If you want to reinforce.
3: Like we had a presidential press conference.
2: If you want to reinforce any stereotypes. There were.
6: Click, click,
2: a lot of, a lot of cameras there.
3: Yeah, yeah, well, that'll happen.
5: Stuff to think what those people do with all those pictures.
3: But oh, sure.
2: There was a guy. There was a guy, and I'm not kidding. I guess it'd be fun. I mean, with photographing the menu and the food and.
3: Yeah.
15: This
2: guy was. I'm not making this up. The guy was taking pictures of all the food.
15: Right.
2: So maybe he was a restaurant person.
3: Maybe he was.
5: Maybe he was.
2: Maybe he wants to go back and recreate. The food. By the way, the food was delicious.
15: We did that in like, but you can't not. You know, I mean, I think it's just because to them that looks really bizarre. Like, because when we were in Malaysia and Singapore, and
2: sure,
15: we had
2: I think
15: to
2: it's cool. I mean,
15: take
2: yeah,
15: pictures of
3: there.
15: The
3: you
15: weird.
3: Take pictures of you know actual live eels on your plate.
15: Yeah. Have you ever heard of durian fruit?
3: No.
6: Mm.
15: It's the craziest substance known to me. It's so bizarre to me that it exists. It's like everybody in Malaysia loves it. It's mm-hmm. like a fruit.
2: Right.
15: But the fruit, first of all, it's like covered, it's like a little ball, and it's covered in like razor sharp spikes.
3: Mm-hmm.
15: So that should be your first indication, like, this is not for me. Don't consume it.
3: Right.
15: But then when you crack it open, I swear to God, without exaggeration, it is the closest odor to human excrement
3: oh my.
15: That you can ever find.
3: Oh, my.
15: Like, absolutely. And so there are... It is so offensive to, like, every one of your senses that who then was like, oh, let me try, ow, and then, what the hell? Oh, let me see what it tastes like. You know, like, why you would go that
2: it. And what it. Does it taste like?
15: I didn't try it, but mm-hmm. you don't even know what it could be.
2: Because I live
15: first.
2: By rule of thumb, if it smells like ass.
15: Yeah.
3: I'm guessing yeah. it tastes like
15: but
3: that.
15: But they love it, and they eat it in public and, you know, like, on a bus. And you get on the bus, and wow. at first you don't even notice, and then you're like, what the
3: What's that
15: this
3: smell?
15: Must be a scary bus ride or something. Like, it's really.
2: It's called durian?
15: Durian fruit. Yeah, it's the worst substance known to man, and they love it. It's all over the place. So just Malaysia reeks as a result of it.
3: I'll be darned.
15: It really does.
2: See, yeah. I didn't know that.
15: Mm-hmm.
6: Malaysia.
15: And.
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20: We start here?
21: Yes, you idiot.
20: Oh, all right. First off, we'd like to take our hats off to the organizers of Black Expo. They did a fine job.
21: Yes, sir. Black Expo did a fine job of showcasing the many contributions of African Americans to our society. And in the interest of fair play and mm-hmm. equal time, we'd like to inform you of a somewhat lesser known event.
20: That's correct. It's the White Trash Expo.
21: Yeah! Yes, sir. The first annual White Trash Expo will be held in the abandoned Ames store in Mars Hill.
20: That's right. And White Trash Expo will feature lectures, symposiums, seminars, concerts, and a tattoo booth.
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20: And Turkey Franks. Finally, Thanksgiving is simplified.
21: Also, the Reverend Billy Bob Hooker's.
20: That's Hooker.
21: Oh, Hooker. The Church of the Holy Bonanza Cashflow will present his lecture entitled
20: How Come So Many People Are Different Than Us and Why We Should Hang Them.
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3: Good morning.
2: And the room's getting a little bit fuller here with guests.
4: You can go ahead and say better. Haywood knows that you don't like him.
2: We have a number of great guests. We have Haywood Banks in the studio.
4: Is this a new thought, Haywood?
22: No.
4: Okay.
22: But it's not a spoken one normally.
4: All right.
2: Haywood is about to celebrate his 20th year on this show, and we have recently found what we believe to be Haywood's first appearance on the show. So the next next time you're here, we'll feature some of that. Now,
3: nightmare.
2: With us in the studio, another man with Michigan roots. He is actor Jeff Daniels, and he is also a very fine singer and songwriter, which we have learned over the last couple of years. And Jeff is just waking up, so we're going to kind of ease him into the reality. Don't you have early calls on these movie sets occasionally?
23: Apparently, yeah. Sometimes, yeah. Sometimes I actually make them. This is fine. It's okay. Absolutely fine.
2: Okay, we have some we have some coffee on the way, and Jeff, your new project is called Grandfather's Hat, and we talked about it a little bit on the phone once. But you want to review the background on this? This is a benefit project that you've put together of your live singing and.
23: About 5 years. I have a theater company in Michigan called the Purple Rose Theater Company, and I have to raise money for it every year. And one year they said, you know, it'd be a really good idea if during Christmas week and New Year's week when we got nothing going on, if you'd take your little guitar out there, actor boy, and sing some songs. And
2: no pressure. It's just a mortgage payment.
23: Yeah, and you think, well, I've been on stage. This is not a big deal. Haywood knows this. I mean, to go out there with just a guitar and your own stuff is, you know, stand-up, I hear, is like this. It's just, you're just naked. So it was a train wreck. There's no question about it. There was fear. Just in my hand, going from the F to the A minor to the G. I mean, just going. And the little voice on my shoulder going, you won't remember, you won't remember, you won't remember. But it went, it got through it. And then the second year, third year, was able to raise some money. We recorded the shows, put them out. And we thought people in the state of Michigan would just buy it. And it was able to raise some money. But then it kind of went national a little bit. Kind of in the folk world, as Haywood knows. And so we did another one, which by the time I was doing the second one, I knew what I was doing and had a real good time with it. And so that's what we're doing. And all the proceeds go to the Purple Rose Theater Company. And we've been able to write a check for about $20,000 so far. So
3: all right.
2: And you have your guitar. Are you up to speed yet, or do you want to?
23: Ken?
2: Okay. I don't want to put you under pressure here.
23: I think... The first thing that should be dealt with is the fact that I am not known for this, and
3: known for.
6: Yeah, throw a caveat in. I'm not known for being awake at this time.
23: Yeah, well, there's that. But singing and songwriting. So I have written a song called "If William Shatner Can, I Can Too." If William Shatner can, I can too. Now, Captain Kirk gotta sing them blues. Just another celebrity with nothing to lose. Singing for my supper with my hat in my hand. Oh, I'm Hollywood's answer to a Renaissance man. Russell Crowe's on the Leno show, singing some song that nobody knows. He's got an Oscar, now he's got a guitar. Just like that, he's a rock and roll star. Kathy Lee had to quit the show to be with her family, and then the next thing we know, there's a TV special and a Christmas CD. Just ain't Jesus without Kathy Lee. Movie stardom's just a job. when you can sing like Billy Bob. Despite people across the country screaming, please don't do it. We've got another CD from Jennifer Love Hewitt. Now that Adam Sandler's got more money than God, I hope he takes his guitar and just goes away.

some twins. During the Star Spangled Banner, Roseanne grabbed her crotch. Those with televisions got to watch. Xena the warrior princess hit a high C. I popped a breast. Well, you know the rest. Oh, say.

0: At the height of Maria Callas, I own an album by Telly Savalas. And if I could suck like Paris Hilton,
1: Yep.
0: I could sing the phone book, make a killing. But don't laugh, don't scoff. I could be the next David Hasselhoff. William Shatner can, I can too. Captain Kirk gotta sing them blues. Just another celebrity with nothing to lose. I'm singing for my supper with my hat in my hand. Oh, I'm Hollywood's answer to a Renaissance man.

0: Good morning.
1: Good morning.
2: Jeff Daniels on the guitar, and a great song written by Jeff and performed by Jeff. That is wonderful.
0: Can't wait to play it for Shatner.
3: Uh-huh.
2: He's got a great sense of humor about himself.
0: I'm hoping.
2: Uh-huh. Yeah, he does. He kind of gets the whole thing.
0: To be honest, I think at some point, someday, he'll agree to come on stage and sing that with me. And I may have to pay him like a $50,000 appearance fee, but I think he'll do it.
2: Every time we've had him on, he's been really cool.
0: Oh, cool.
2: And he's self-deprecating, kind of gets the whole, he gets everything from the wig on down.
1: Remember, he's Shatastic, remember?
4: Yeah.
3: That's true.
2: Could you not?
0: I'm just telling you,
3: that's
0: was
3: what
0: the
3: they
0: promo
3: use as a promo of the show.
1: Or the game show he had.
3: Shatastic.
2: Now I have to ask you.
3: Well, it's right there. I was surprised when I saw it myself.
2: Okay.
1: He's dancing.
2: Okay.
3: Shatterific.
2: Yesterday he was, let's, never mind. If you go to our website, bobandtom.com, we have a great new drawing of Jeff with his hat on, his grandfather's hat. Have you seen this yet, Jeff?
0: No.
2: If you go to bobandtom.com, our staff artist, Jordan Ward, did a terrific caricature of Jeff with his guitar and his hat. And a link to the Purple Rose Theater, a link to get the CD, Grandfather's Hat, featuring a number of his songs performed live. It's all right there at bobandtom.com.
0: That's so a you great can, drawing.
4: Yeah, he's very good.
2: Then below that, we have a picture of Haywood Banks back in the comb over days with the old guitar.
3: Yep.
2: I'd forgotten.
3: Times have changed, haven't they?
2: Do you still have that guitar? I got you that guitar.
5: A lot of therapy, yes.
2: Do you still have that guitar?
5: I still have it. Oh, yes.
3: You can't sell that guitar.
2: No, it's very nice. In any
6: event, I'd get it, but it's got this Haywood on it.
3: Uh-huh.
2: Actor Jeff Daniels, who was also a very fine singer and songwriter. One of these days, you're gonna win an Oscar, and when you do, I think you'll...
0: When is that?
2: Oh,
0: when's that going to happen?
2: Plan ahead. Oh, they'll wake up.
0: Okay.
2: I know what you're going to do. You'll probably get at home and go, wait a minute, I bet I could play slide guitar.
0: You know what?
2: If Dwayne Allman can use a Chorus Eden bomb.
3: Yeah, how would Oscar feel?
2: You've been in a bunch of great movies. An Oscar or two has been passed along.
0: I remember in terms of endearment, that was back in 83. Mm-hmm. And, you know, I was 28, 29, something like that. And it was just a huge movie, big, huge stars, the whole deal. And then the Oscar nominations came out. And, of course, I leaned towards them and then woke up, you know, just the reality of it. Friend of mine, Winger got nominated, Brooks, the movie. Jim Brooks, the movie did, Shirley did, Jack did, John Lithgow, who was hired halfway through the movie to replace somebody, got Best Supporting nomination. A friend of mine back in Michigan, he said, you know, even the guy who combed your hair got nominated.
2: Those are just silly contests, but Lithgow has one of my favorite lines in the history of motion pictures. When he looks at somebody, he says, "You must be from New York." Remember that they're in the grocery store. Jeff Daniels is also in a movie that whenever we have someone like you on, I always recommend movies that people may have missed that you were in. So maybe Rent this weekend. Something Wild is one of my favorite movies of all time. My sister, who lives in England, was here visiting. We happened to rent that movie. We watched it twice in a row on a Friday night.
0: Wow!
2: The back in the days of videotape.
0: Before
2: if you have a
0: time?
2: Chance, if you have a chance, rent it. Have you ever seen it?
5: No, I haven't.
4: Melanie Griffith? You've never seen it?
3: It's wild.
4: Oh, it's
0: straight
4: great.
0: Guy gets in trouble for the weekend. It's really good. Jonathan Demme directed it. That was before he really exploded with Philadelphia and Silence of the Lambs. He really was a pleasure to
2: it's
0: work
2: got
0: with.
2: Some great comedy. It's very scary in parts. There's a tremendous running gag involving the reading of waitress name tags. It's a terrific movie, and a lot of people missed it, and I just wanted, I know it doesn't do Jeff any good for me to plug this. He's not going to get an extra nickel if anybody goes
0: and
2: it's just a great movie.
0: It's nice to be in a movie people liked, even, you know, 20 years later.
2: Oh, and you've been in lots of them.
0: I happen to be a big fan of. I like doing that one, yeah.
2: When you sit at home occasionally, I'm sure you're zapping through the channels every once in a while. Are there any movies, not necessarily that you're in, that every time you see him, you have to watch for a while?
0: I don't know why, but Jeremiah Johnson.
1: Oh, really? Great movie.
0: I don't know why.
1: Great movie.
0: That one, Dr. Strangelove.
2: Oh, yep. Mm-hmm.
0: One of the best. I just wait for Peter Sellers around the conference table with George C. Scott, you know.
1: Dimitri, yes. Remember when we said that something might go wrong? Well.
3: Uh-huh.
2: Yeah, there are certain movies I just can't not watch for at least 15 minutes. The Godfather. Sideways has become that for me. I don't know why. I just have to watch that for a while. There's some tension going on that I always want to try to explore. Jeff Daniels is here with his guitar today, and we're going to get some more music from him. I wanted to mention that if you go to our website, he's been in a lot of great pictures. We have a new picture of him. It's a drawing from our staff artist, Jordan Ward. Very cool. And it features Jeff in a hat because his new project is called Grandfather's Hat. And we have a direct link. If you go to our website, you can help us support a great charity. It's the Purple Rose Theater. It's a benefit project, and Jeff is out on the road promoting it. We'll get back to the action in just a second. This is the Bob and Tom Show.
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3: Yeah. Whoa.
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5: What's going on with you anyway, Bill?
3: Well, things are going good. We have a new little baby on the way.
5: Really?
3: Yeah. We actually we have our are having our child through an actual miracle of medicine. It's a thing called in vitro fertilization.
5: Really?
3: And it's the slang gross term, of course, is test tube baby.
5: Uh-huh.
3: But the way that he had to go about this was like, and you know, I thank God that it worked because we have a child on the way. But it's the most humiliating experience I've ever been, because the guy. Before all this starts, you have to go in for a test,
5: right?
3: Mm-hmm. You know, of course, to make sure that you're packing a loaded gun.
5: Right.
3: And the name of this test is called the hamster test, which scared the hell out of me. You know, because I'm thinking I got fantasies, but
6: hamsters never come.
3: Yeah,
6: into
3: they don't involve rodents.
5: Yeah. As long as it's not the gerbil test, I guess. Ooh,
3: so anyway, so basically, what this test involved was I had to go to the hospital at 7 a.m. and butter the corn.
5: Okay.
3: And I get there, I got to wait in line. There's like 8 guys ahead of me, and everybody knows why that other guy's there. So there's not a whole hell of a lot to talk about. You know,
5: right.
3: Saying, what are you doing here? Oh, I'm just here for the magazine. It's finally my turn. The nurse calls my name and hands me like this mason jar. And I started laughing. I said, well, I guess you heard the rumor, huh? Yeah. They don't find that funny at all, you know.
6: I guess not.
3: You know, she's giving me that, just give us what you can. I'm like, hey, lighten up, Nurse Ratchet. So she leads me in this doctor's office, and she goes, look, in his bathroom, there's a TV and a VCR. Mm. And they give you a porno movie to watch.
6: They do?
3: Yeah. And I said, oh. I've seen this one. This is with the chipmunks and the clown, right? Yeah. Yeah. And so she's like, shut up. So she locks me in this guy's bathroom. I'm looking around, and on the wall behind me, there's a list of rules on how to do this. You know, and I'm thinking, I'm 33. I'm pretty much set in my ways by now. You know, I know what turns Big Wally on. You know, some wine, a little Manilow music. Anyway. Yeah. So I do this, and I walk out, I give it to the nurse, and I pass my test. Now, this whole time that's been going on, they've been giving my wife this drug that makes her produce eggs. And good Lord, my wife was like Jiffy Pop. I mean, she pops like 15, 20 eggs. Then they call me a week later and they go, Bill, you got to come back in today and do this again because we're going to fertilize the eggs today. So I go back in, 7 in the morning. You know, same guys are there. We're on a bowling league now.
5: Buttered veggies. Yeah.
3: So she calls my name. I get my jar. I go in the bathroom. I put the movie in. I fast forward to where I left off. And I do it again. I walk out. I give it to the nurse. She comes back to me 10 minutes later and says, we're going to need some more. Well, you know, now there's pressure. So I go back in. I do it twice in 10 minutes, which I was very proud of. Of course, my wife's ticked. You know, she's like, oh, sure, in our bedroom, he's one-shot Johnny. But, yeah. Put him in a Texaco bathroom, Mr. Stud appears.

0: satellites up in space that can, you know, read a license plate off a car from 400 miles, can't find a guy in a turban and a bedsheet riding a bike across the desert. Send Pee Wee Herman over there. He'll track that bicycle down. Mm-hmm. And then, of course, the final sum, I said the best thing to do about that is just turn his name over to the student loan people.
1: Yep.
0: Because, you know... Yeah, I don't know. I mean, I don't know what kind of resources these people have at their disposal, but they're, I mean, they track me down on a Tuesday afternoon shooting pool in a bar in Korea. And it's not even noon yet. There's like two people that know where I'm at in the whole planet, and I'm shooting pool with the other one, and the phone rings. Sweetie Fun! What? No way, there's a phone call for me. Hi! Hello? Mark Sweeney? Yep. Hi, it's Jenny with Sally Mae. Hey, huh. Oh my God!
2: You know, we got emailed that the Sally Mae people play that at like their sales seminars or whatever they do when they get together. I don't know.
3: We actually got sales, a call from Jenny.
0: Last time I was here, she called.
3: Yeah, mm-hmm.
0: Like, that's funny.
2: It's Jenny.
0: Jenny with Sally Mae.
4: Mark will be right back after a word from our sponsor.
1: Now you were a Marine.
0: Four years, former Marine. Yeah,
5: mm-hmm. Well, that was a good time.
1: You're always a Marine, right?
0: Marine. Well, in the heart, I am. You know.
1: Yeah. Did you get a tattoo?
0: Yeah, well, it's USMC. It's not a big ordeal.
1: Where is it? There you go. Mm-hmm.
2: You know, USMC.
0: Pretty simple. I didn't, you know, because everybody. I mean, I don't know. There's servicemen. Just something about being foreign land and alcohol involved. Just, well, let's say I'm over in the Philippines. Let's get a tattoo.
2: Let's go.
0: Yeah, because you know it's so unusual. But, yeah, a lot of guys. Actually, I had this one guy, buddy of mine. He had red hair and the whitest skin I'd ever seen. Had a Harley Davidson eagle tattooed all across his chest. It took him like 6 months to get done. Oh, and man. It was the ugliest thing I'd ever seen. Because it was all blue. There was no color to it. And he's got this white, bright white skin and red hair. And it was the most hideous thing I ever saw.
2: So well, did you have a nice drill instructor or... Did you cause him problems, I'm guessing?
0: The very first day, I mean, you always heard it, because I had one of the guys I went in with, I went in with him, but yeah, I met him at the airport. Because, mm-hmm. you know, the day we flew out, there's like 100 guys going to the Army, about 100 into the Navy, 8 in the Air Force, and there's 3 of us going in the Marine. And I didn't know. I'm looking around, well, where's everybody else? And the recruiter goes, well, it's just you three. I'm like, Well, if you're the proud, you're not messing around, are you? You know, I thought it was more of a slogan than anything else, really. Yeah, it was more serious. And, you think you're ready for boot camp until you're on that bus and you pull on that base, because they do it like 2 o'clock in the morning, and they drive around for miles so you don't know how to get back.
3: Right.
0: It's right next to the airport, which is stupid because you can climb the fence. But they drive around for like a half an hour, so you don't know where you're going. Uh-huh. And actually, in San Diego is where I went, they pay the civilians like $100 a head if they turn in a runaway recruit, because apparently a lot of them bolt.
3: All right.
0: No, I was at MCRD in San Diego. Pendleton's a little further north. Right. But yeah, because we started off with 72 guys, and 34 of us graduated, so I don't know what happened to a lot of them. It was weird, too, because you'd wake up in the middle of the night and hear some rustling, and wake up in the morning, and rack's empty. Hey, where's Rodriguez? I don't know. You just disappear in the night.
2: Wow.
0: But yeah, when you pull on that base in the middle of the night, and it's just dripping ooze and dew, United States Marine Corps Recruit Depot. I mean, you could have cut the tension with a knife, and it smelled like a dirty diaper. Man, what were we thinking? We should have joined the Coast Guard, man. We could have been pulling big bales of pot out of the ocean.
6: And where would those end up?
0: Yeah. Well, we pulled in 12. Here's 4. That was a good day.
1: But you got through the Marine thing, and you served your country, and you got fit. Why'd you join in the beginning? What was your deal?
0: You know what? It's weird, too, because we were at a party, and I graduated high school in 77.
2: Well, right.
0: What are the chances?
2: We were at a party.
0: And, I'm sitting there, and a buddy of mine's cousin had just got out of boot camp, and he was just telling us what a nightmare it was and how tough it was, but, you know, what it felt like now that he was out and made it through boot camp. And I'm sitting there, and like, you know, I got a beer in one hand, a bong in my pocket, cigarette in the other, guy, you know what, that sounds like something I'd do. And all my friends start laughing. Oh, yeah, dude, you could never do it. So I go, well, that's great. Now I have to.
3: Now you've been challenged.
0: Yeah, told me I couldn't, so then I went in, and enlisted, and I was only 17, so my parents had a sign for me.
3: Wow.
0: I went back to the house. I'm like, man, my man's never going to let me do this. I'm like, Dad, I need you to sign this and go join the Marine.

0: There you go.
1: I'll drive you down there.
2: Jane, we got extra spot for dinner.
1: We can rent his room out.
2: Whoa, dude, I'm not leaving yet. I got 3 months to build up that anxiety to eat a hole through my stomach. I should have gone right away. But yeah, it was fun. But my first thing with a drill instructor is we run to our barracks, and I take the very last rack to get as far away from them as I can. And they're going off on some dude at the front. And I swear to God, all I did was move my eyes an inch. All of a sudden, I hear this. Boom. And he's down there, nipple to nipple in my face. I'm thinking to myself, how the hell did this guy see me? It's nothing but an eye movement.
3: New eyeball to me, boy.
2: And something else I'm thinking is, you know, maybe chili cheese dogs and onions weren't the best idea for lunch. Staff Sergeant Bryce. Mm-hmm. He was the one guy in the platoon, or the one drill instructor. I don't think he really liked me for some reason. Because
4: maybe you are a smart aleck?
2: No. I tried to be funny once. Uh-huh.
1: They slapped the funny out of you, didn't they?
2: That was only 3 months of my life I wasn't funny.
0: Uh-huh. They don't like funny.
2: No, you learn real quick just to keep your mouth shut. No smart ass comments because it's not going to work out for you. Good way to burn your palms on the parade deck. Crying like a schoolgirl. All right, you win. I got my mind right, boss.
0: Mark Sweeney is our guest. If you go to bobandtom.com, we have a link to Mark's website. And also we have a special photograph of the painted portrait of President Clinton. Apparently it's been modified.
1: It's beautiful.
0: You
1: just beautiful.
5: There are a couple thought balloons. Oh, there. A cartoon. Yeah.
0: Something. I don't know where they got that, but that sure is funny. Lots of cool stuff on our website, including information about our new VIP website. Not only do we have the special in-studio camera, but we have downloadable MP3s of the show every day, and we're starting to put some MP3 archival stuff up there. But the photograph of this painting on our website that features former President Clinton, it's obviously because you can't go anywhere without hearing about his book.
1: It's kind of slowed down now after the weekend, I think.
0: Well, he's been everywhere.
2: Well, people are starting to read it. That's why.
1: Yeah.
4: Did you hear at the fundraiser for Kerry that they had in Los Angeles late last week? It was either Thursday or Friday night. Barbara Streisand and Neil Diamond did You Don't Bring Me Flowers Anymore. Was it Neil Diamond that did that with
0: mm-hmm. them?
4: Yeah. They first time they'd performed that for many, many years. But it
1: really,
4: did
1: they do the special version?
0: Did they do our version?
4: I don't think they did our version. Oh, but
0: do we have that around?
3: Yeah. You don't bring me flowers anymore.
4: That was a big highlight of their show, they said.
0: And we were in error. Originally, we had said Clinton was reading the book on tape version of his book, My Life. And then we were told he wasn't. I was in the bookstore over the weekend, and he, in fact, is the one reading it.
1: Uh-huh.
0: Read by the author.
1: Really?
0: So if you are into the book on tape.
4: Did you buy that?
1: The book on tape?
0: No.
1: No.
4: Okay.
5: How many CDs is it? Did you check? Or?
0: I believe it's abridged. I just looked at it long enough to see if it was.
1: Really?
0: I did not get it. I got something else.
1: Boy, that'd be a long trip, wouldn't
4: it? Yeah, it would.
0: Well, here's our tribute.
1: All right.
6: Hi, Monica.
7: What's up, Mr. President?
6: Oh, nothing.
7: I used to be your intern.
6: You used to make me happy.
7: I'd come to the White House late at night.
6: I'd drop and you'd kneel on the floor.

0: I had to fess up.
1: Because you messed my dress up.
0: I should have wiped it off, babe, with that beautiful tie that you gave me. You should have kept your mouth shut.
1: You used to like it open.
0: Now the whole world knows what you told Kenneth Starr.

0: But we never had intercourse, technically.
1: Close, but no cigar.
2: Cigar?

0: anymore.
1: Oh, hi, Hillary. Monica and I were just here together. Ouch.
2: Damn.
3: There you go. The revival of the Bill Clinton, Monica Lewinsky song. A little knockoff here from the Bob and Tom program. And we have a little, I don't know where it's from, but a new version of the painting that was unveiled of President Clinton just a couple weeks ago. If you want to see, there was something that if you were watching on the news, you probably didn't see that head down.
4: No, it looked like a desk to me.
5: That's some kind of desk. That's some kind
4: very
5: of desk.
4: Weird.
3: Yeah, so check that out. We're going to come right back. This is the Bob and Tom Show.
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12: Dear Dr. Atkins, I'm writing you in heaven. I'm sorry that you fell and hit your head. But it was no accident. Here's how I think it went. You were pushed by the folks at Wonder Bread. 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I'm losing inches. 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

Dear Dr. Atkins, you give us butter but no baked potato. And beer is out, water does the trick. 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
2: Thanks very much for joining us. We have Chick McGee over there at the sports desk. We're going to hook up with the great comedian and writer Jerry Seinfeld.
3: Jerry?
4: Bob and Tom?
3: How are you?
4: Good, how are you?
3: Wonderful.
2: It's great talking to you, Jerry. Thanks so much for taking the time. We really appreciate it.
4: The pleasure is mine. Thank you for having me on.
2: Mm-hmm. Hey, Jerry, I was very lucky. I got to see you way back in the day in the late 70s, one night with Gilbert Gottfried and about five people at the Improv in New York City.
4: Wow.
3: You were pulling them in there, not Jerry?
2: I'm not kidding. I specifically remember the performance and how polished you were even then. And then I would later on see you when the comedy boom hit in the early 80s. I saw you with a tour de force performance, but it was before all the acting stuff started.
4: Uh-huh.
3: Yeah.
2: And I was just looking over your resume here. I didn't realize that you'd been an actor on Benson.
4: Well, let's use the broadest definition of the term actor.
3: All right.
4: I think I did three of those before I was fired.
2: Okay. Because in your educational background, were there ever any acting classes?
4: Oh, yeah, in college I did a little, but I didn't really get it. You know, I didn't know what really that was all about. And I was just much more interested in jokes anyway.
3: Mm-hmm. No, Jerry, you realize your biggest fan in the whole wide world is here, Chick McGee.
5: Thank you. Good morning. Thank you.
4: Hey, Chick.
5: Hi, how are you? I just actually was very excited and surprised to see that you made a guest appearance on Head Case, one of my favorite TV shows on Stars with Alexandra Wentworth.
4: You should mention that because I had dinner with Allie last night, who's a very good friend of my wife's, and we went out to dinner last night.
5: Mm-hmm. They had a very interesting conversation about how Jerry puts a lot of importance on his jokes as far as foreplay goes with his wife. That's what the show was about.
4: Really? I don't remember
3: any of that.
2: Hey, Jerry, if you don't mind, going way back, before you, you're a person who certainly has a voice on stage. You have created your act, if you will. But going way back in the early days of your stand-up, were you sort of experimenting with another approach that maybe didn't work, or did you sort of glean onto a good one right away?
4: I think I was always kind of in the area, even in the beginning, of, you know, what kind of things were good for me to talk about and what kind of observations to make. And, you know, you just have to kind of connect what you see to what you say in a way that just feels like you're hearing the real person. You know what I mean? It's not manufactured.
2: Yeah, I know that you're...
4: And it does take a while, though. It really did take... I was on The Tonight Show. I had been doing comedy 4 years. I was 26.
3: Right.
4: And I had just stepped on the stage 4 years earlier, and then I was sitting next to Johnny Carson with my legs crossed, you know, trying to be amusing. And that at the time, it seemed like it was taking forever.
3: Mm-hmm.
4: But I look back at it now and go, gee, that was pretty fast.
3: Yeah,
4: to go from the first time ever stepping on a stage to The Tonight Show
3: in
4: 4 years.
3: Yeah.
2: Now, I know that Robert Klein was a big influence on you.
4: Yeah, I love Bob Klein.
2: And I just was lucky enough to see Robert Klein again in a club situation. He was absolutely brilliant, as always. Who did you get to take advice from early on? Did you have friends that weren't even professionals yet that were sounding boards for you that gave you valid criticism?
4: You know, the audience is the only criticism that you need, and it's the best. I always say the laugh is the vote. You know, it's like you don't have to ask anybody really how about anything. You can hear it. You can hear it. Laughs, you know, when you do comedy every night, laughs start to take on. You know, they're not just audiences generally perceive the size of a laugh, but a comedian, you can tell like the color of it and the shape of it. You know, it becomes a very three-dimensional item to you, and you know exactly which are the better ones.
2: Yeah. So when you transitioned into television and with your brilliant television show, then it's all instinct, I suppose, since you don't have the laugh there, or do you listen to the crew?
4: You have these run-throughs in front of, you know, I can do a joke in front of two people and I can tell if it's any good.
3: Mm-hmm.
4: You don't really need many people. So on the TV show, you do these run-throughs at the end of every day, And it's mostly crew and who's ever hanging around. So it's maybe 15 or 20 people, and that's all you need. Mm-hmm. And you can tell right from that whether the scene's got what it needs or not.
2: Jerry Seinfeld's our guest. And Jerry, once you had achieved a tremendous degree of success, were you still capable of taking, when you'd go in to do the show, if you had an idea for a show, would someone say, look, this one isn't going to work, this idea is no good, or...
4: You mean...
2: In other words, if you had an idea, say, for your episode of your show, mm-hmm.
4: Right.
2: Were there still people around you that had the courage to go, well...
4: That's
6: not very funny, sir.
3: That's really a stupid idea, Jerry. Yeah. That kind of thing?
4: Absolutely. Okay. You're dead in the water if you don't have that.
3: Mm-hmm.
4: If you don't have people that can look at you and go, that stinks,
3: mm-hmm.
4: you're doomed. I mean, and that happens to a lot of people.
3: Sure. Mm-hmm.
4: They surround themselves with people that don't have the guts to tell you, I don't know, that doesn't work for me. And you got to respect them also. And I always do. I mean, comedy is a very humbling thing. That's why I'm a big baseball fan. It's a very similar kind of relationship to it. No matter how well you're going, you know you're always kind of on thin ice.
3: Right. You can always get into a slump, and yeah.
2: Mm-hmm. Yeah, your reputation. I think maybe you're the one that said this originally. The audience gives you, what, 3 or 4 minutes because you're famous, and then you're on.
4: Right, that's right. Mm-hmm. Nobody laughs at a reputation.
3: Mm-hmm. Yeah. True.
2: I couldn't agree more. Jerry Seinfeld is our guest. And again, Jerry, back on the road doing live stand-up. When you do
3: Which is nice. A lot of people after success in television, they want to leap into movies. And you came back to where you came from, which is nice.
4: Yeah. You know what the thing is? It's like I like being myself,
3: mm-hmm.
4: which I think most actors are kind of the opposite, is they really want to be anyone else.
3: Yeah.
4: And I liked acting, but remember, I was playing myself.
3: Mm-hmm. Yeah, that's
4: true.
3: Which
4: I thought, well, that's one thing I could probably pull that off. So I thought, why don't I just play
3: a couple of times you weren't on it, I didn't think. Yeah.
4: In fact, I don't know if somebody there might remember. There was one year at the Emmys. I was nominated every year for Best Actor at the Emmys. And one year I wasn't.
3: Uh-huh.
4: And I did this speech about I guess some people felt I wasn't quite myself this year.
3: Yeah, oh, true.
2: Once again, our guest is Jerry Seinfeld. Where do you get to work out your material? Do you just go to smaller clubs in New York to get stuff?
4: I do. I just love being around comedy, and I love seeing new young guys. And, that's where I started, and I still feel most comfortable just lurking around. I go to the little clubs in New York where, there's 20, 50 people in the audience, and I just love the whole thing. I mean, it's always been the thing that fascinates me endlessly. Mm-hmm.
2: Now, are you a little bit structured in the way you write? Do you sit down every day and grab the paper and take some time and go to an office and really focus on the quiet time of writing?
4: I enjoy it. I mean, I always have little thoughts, and I always think, I wonder if I could make that into something. I was doing a thing the other day about tuxedos. That the tuxedo seems to me the universal symbol of someone trying to pull a fast one.
3: Oh, true, yeah, you're right.
4: You know, if you think of every situation where you see a tuxedo, like a prom, a wedding, a casino, a boxing announcer,
3: uh-huh.
4: award shows, auctions, gentlemen's clubs, there's not one of them is on the up and up.
2: Jerry, honest to God, this morning before we went on the air, I said to Chick McGee, Chick, at my funeral, will you please wear a tuxedo?
5: He did. I don't know why.
2: That insincerity.
5: Oh, because I'm being sincere. That would be exactly right. Yeah.
2: Well, Jerry, I know you have to go. I want to say thanks for the time, and also thanks for so much great art. Thanks for so much great comedy over the years. We really appreciate it.
4: Thank you, guys. It was great to be on your show.
2: Thanks, Jerry.
3: Thanks, Jerry.
2: Great pleasure.
3: Okay. Bye.
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10: Hi, I'm Bert.
11: And I'm Ellie.
10: And we're proud to announce our new breakfast treat, Bert and Ellie's Muffin.
11: The Bert and Ellie Muffin is delicious. But don't take our word for it. Here's our spokesperson, Eddie Van Halen.
2: Hey, thanks, man. Hi, Eddie Van Halen here. You know, I love munching on Bert and Ellie's Muffin. In fact, I was just telling my wife, Valerie, Bert and Ellie's Muffin is the best thing I've ever put in my mouth.
3: Ah, man, this is finger licking good.
1: I bet.
3: This muffin is so good. I just can't keep it to myself.
1: Oh.
3: Yeah. I suggest you eat Bertinelli's muffin today. Pick one up on your way home, dude, or stop by Bertinelli's spot the next time you eat out. Look for the big pink smiling lips downtown next to the Y.
11: Thanks, Eddie.
3: I can't stop mowing down on this thing.
11: Eat all you want, Eddie. You'll make more.
10: Bertinelli's muffin. Come by and shove one in your face today. Hey, we'll leave the stereo on for you, and we'll turn it up real loud so you can hear it.
2: Also with us in the studio, Matt Fulcheron. Let's see, we know Matt, skateboarder. Let's. I don't know anything about you. Married or single?
6: Oh, I'm really single, man. Okay. Well, if your listeners read People Magazine, they probably already know that. You know what I mean?
2: Oh, really?
6: Yeah.
2: Are you in People Magazine?
6: No, it's a hilarious joke. I'm a comedian. you guys get it? You get the joke?
2: I do now.
6: You might have heard a dial tone. The first joke was off the hook. You get that one?
2: There we go.
6: All right, now we're starting to get a feel for my style.
2: Now we know what's happening.
1: Do you write these jokes down?
5: I'm feeling it.
6: No
2: need to.
6: Well, actually, I do write all these jokes on deposit slips because the money in the bank.
1: No!
6: All right, go Skins. Go Skins. Yeah. This is what the show is going to be like tonight.
2: Wow.
1: Look out.
8: By the way, I should mention, I'm on my way to Louisville, Kentucky.
2: When are you going to start there?
8: I'm going to start there Wednesday night.
2: Well, you sure are early.
8: I'm way early.
2: You taking a Conestoga wagon there, Sam Houston?
8: I'm going back home.
2: Okay.
12: Well, that's a heck of a way to get to Louisville.
8: Yeah, I know. It's a roundabout way. Mm-hmm. But
5: it's that wife, isn't it? She's making you come back home.
8: No, she isn't making me come back home. I want to go back home because of my wife.
12: He likes his wife.
8: You know, I actually have a...
2: Who doesn't?
5: Yeah, we all like it.
8: Okay, all right. Look at him.
2: We can't wait till you go to Louisville.
12: We're all going to Chicago.
5: I bet we pass you on 65.
2: Haven't you seen her website? TheOtherMen.com?
8: Oh, yeah.
2: Yikes.
8: Let's put that up right now.
2: Uh-huh. I'm sorry, I'm just kidding.
8: I'll call your bluff. Yeah.
2: Tim Kavanaugh is our guest.
13: You need a password, Tim. Sorry.
8: And a charge card.
5: You can use Christie's.
14: Hello?
2: Yeah, we have Dr. David Wolf, American astronaut.
14: Hello, Dr. Wolf.
2: He's about to join you guys up in space.
14: Oh, we're looking forward to him getting here.
15: Здравствуйте.
14: Oh, you're telling me.
2: Hang on a second. What does Strasvitsia mean, David?
15: That's hello.
2: Oh, okay. That just means hello, you moron.
14: Yeah, listen. Hold on. Yeah, boy. Yeah.
2: What was that?
14: Russian wolfhound. He's very hungry.
2: Russian wolfhounds get really big, don't they?
14: Who knew? Seen him. He was cute little puppy when we bring him up.
2: Wow. What is the name of your doggy?
14: Our dog?
2: Yes.
14: Well, now we call him Foamy.
2: Foamy.
1: Foamy the Russian wolfhound.
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Oh, I know it's you that's calling, ringing up my telephone. But I've chosen not to answer. I'm pretending I'm not home. Though I know.

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1: Five.
2: Four, three, two, one.
0: They put the F in professional.
3: This is the Bob and Tom Show. Good morning.
4: Good morning. Thanks very much for joining us. Special surprise, if you get a chance this weekend, go to bobandtom.com. We always have something there.
3: See the pictures of Tom in the broadcast booth.
5: At the football game.
4: Yeah. And I'm not in the broadcast booth, Bob. I am doing the announcing, the public address announcing.
5: PA announcer.
3: I apologize.
5: Do you have a broadcast of those games?
3: I see the pictures there, Tom. Was there a game indeed going on when those pictures were taken?
6: He didn't know.
4: Yeah, there's a game going on.
3: I see no one
5: on the field.
3: I mean, no one on the field at all.
4: Well, the, you can
3: not
4: see,
3: even a.
4: I'm looking. The they were more toward
3: trainer,
4: the 50.
3: Don't see the chain gang. did you hire someone to take your place on the chain gang?
4: Actually, the chain gang was composed of ladies.
3: Ah,
4: teachers actually.
5: Really?
4: Mm-hmm. And I went down there and explained a couple things. Being a veteran of the chain gang,
3: sure. I see.
6: Tell them how it's going to be.
5: Gosh, mm-hmm. It almost looks like there are mountains back there.
3: It does. It's clouds. You say what? What field is that? Did you go all the way?
5: Where did you go?
3: Were you in like the
6: Mile High?
3: The Sierras?
6: In Vesco at Mile High Field.
4: It's a great field. No, I'll tell you what.
5: They do have a nice lighting, I'm sure.
4: You try to do a professional job. I went down to the field, talked to the coaches, got some of the correct pronunciations
3: really?
4: Of the name. You want to pronounce
3: these? Did you throw in a couple plays?
4: I did not throw in any plays.
3: Uh-huh.
4: You've got to be, because you've got representatives, you've got fans from both teams there, so you want to be fair. You want to get the names right. It's important to these guys. These kids are, 11, 12, 13 years old. It's important that they are treated with respect.
3: I've been to a couple of professional games. Did you have announcements to make, like the activities at the school going on?
4: I didn't, and I was really really hoping to have some stuff.
3: Maybe promote the show a couple of times?
5: Yeah, did you say, hey, listen to the Bob and Tom Show tomorrow morning?
4: You know, I did not. I should have.
5: Yeah.
4: Like I said, the only thing I really did was the woman who was running the clock had actually never been to a football game before.
3: So how did she get the job of running the clock then?
4: Okay, well, she's a math teacher, so they figured.
5: So she brought her husband. Numbers or what?
4: She brought her husband who knew a little bit about football. And,
3: uh-huh.
4: And after the game, the ref said they did an excellent job with the clock.
3: That's very nice.
4: Because it can be tricky,
3: mm-hmm.
4: starting and stopping that thing.
3: 9 minute quarters for the kids there, right?
4: I think they were eight.
3: Eight?
5: But he has no idea.
3: You were announcing you weren't the clock guy.
4: Yeah, I can't do everything, Bob. I can't design plays.
5: Uh-huh.
3: Uh-huh.
5: How long will it be before you start doing everything?
4: But I did make the announcement that she had told me during one of the breaks that she was, because she had brought papers to grade.
3: Yeah.
4: Thinking it would be.
5: There'd be downtime?
4: There'd be downtime. There is no downtime.
3: No, not when you're running the clock.
4: And you got to pay attention at all times.
5: Right.
4: So you announced it. She told me she was having a quiz, and so I wrote down the names of the classes. Then I announced to the assembled students that
3: there would be tests tomorrow.
4: I mentioned her name and her classes.
3: That's a great way to bum out kids at a football game.
4: It was greeted with scattered booing, certainly.
6: Certainly. A couple of boos.
3: Yeah. Uh-huh.
4: Bob, I like to put a dose of reality into my announcing.
3: I don't want a dose of reality while I'm watching
5: a
3: football
5: game. Hey, it's 6:35, Tom Griswold with you.
4: No.
3: Hey, good morning. I should say good afternoon.
6: Did you use your rock and roll name?
5: Did you? Yeah.
3: It's the Chief.
4: No? I could go back to my old rock and roll name, the Chief.
3: Uh-huh.
6: I thought Steve Mason was your
4: rock. No, it was the Chief.
6: The Chief. Mm-hmm.
4: Okay. Welcome to the football game. We greet the visiting team. Clearly a lesser squad.
6: Clearly.
3: I think you're supposed to be
5: Is that the tone
4: I was very I was tackled by number 86, then I would get the guy's name.
3: Mm-hmm.
4: Couple of mistakes.
6: Really?
5: Your son told me about Juan. He was all over it. That you said was a tackle by so-and-so, and he was standing on the sideline.
4: Yeah, okay. I mean, you want to try it?
6: Here we go.
4: The numbers are too big in the jerseys. You can't read them. They start folding up. You know, you got two looks like a seven.
5: They're too
4: this
5: big.
4: This kind of thing. Yeah, the numbers are too big in the little kids. And so sometimes they'll fold up, and so it turns into.
3: Sometimes the
4: shut
3: kids
4: up.
3: Are so small, they'll tuck in half of their number, and you can't tell
5: Why
3: if it's
5: are you
3: a seven
5: me
3: or
5: to
3: a two.
5: Shut up. Willie was dying. He was laughing.
6: So,
5: he was cracking himself up.
4: Then the visiting team gave me a roster that wasn't in numerical order.
6: My God.
4: So then you look down at a piece of paper with 80 random numbers, and okay, who's number 86? And then the problem was they had switched numbers from there, so none of the numbers were correct. So I looked out, there's no 86 in the visiting team.
5: Do you want to mention them? Who were they?
4: Well, they did a nice job. I'm not going to get personal here, but it was fun. I enjoyed it.
5: Are you going to do it again?
4: I think I will. There'll be some changes in my staffing.
3: Really? Changes in your approach to the game now?
5: Are you going to bring your own assistant?
3: A seasoned veteran?
4: I need two spotters and at least two laptops.
3: I think you should bring up a member from each team and interview them before the game.
5: Yeah.
3: Oh, and Jimmy, you get a pair of Florsheim shoes for being a member, a guest on the pregame show.
4: I think we should go to play-by-play. You know, buy a one-watt station and start and broadcasting.
3: Broadcast the games.
4: It's time for middle school. I bet there's a middle school somewhere.
5: Middle school football?
4: I bet there are middle schools that broadcast.
3: Middle school football brought to you by Budweiser.
0: Hello again, everybody, and welcome to middle school football. Play-by-play tonight with Tom Griswold. Let's go up to the booth as he introduces the teams. Tom, take it.
4: Ladies and gentlemen, please stand for our national anthem. The pep band under the direction of Mr. Paul Nordby.
3: Mm-hmm.
4: That sort of thing.
5: Mm-hmm.
4: Sure. Very straightforward.
5: Was the pep band there?
4: Of course. It was cool.
5: Really?
6: Did you just say what you said? Did you say that on the microphone, what you just said?
4: Yeah, sure. Introduce the pep band.
0: Did you talk like this?
3: You didn't do under the direction of Monty Levante
0: and the Marching Lancers of Norwalk High.
3: Oh, yeah. That was one of the highlights of the halftime. Morning, Bob and Tom Show.
1: Yes, this is Jerry Jones, owner of the Dallas Cowboys.
4: Hey, Jerry.
3: Jerry!
1: You know, we've had many fine PA announcers for the Dallas Cowboys.
3: Uh-huh.
1: Some that have announced games for our Super Bowls. I understand you have someone there today that may be qualified to be a PA announcer for the Dallas Cowboys who could join me in my hot tub that seats 12.
0: Shaped like the stadium in Irving, Texas.
4: Oh, wow. Yeah. Yes, well, I've only done one middle school game, actually, Jerry. I got to be honest with you.
1: Well, you're far more qualified than some poor sap I had to fire. Named
3: Jerry's only owned one football team. So.
4: That's right. Now, Chick used to do NFL booth announcing.
0: NFL stadium announcing.
1: I believe I fired him, didn't I?
0: For one magic season, yes.
3: It wasn't you, but I'm sure it felt like
0: I was let go.
1: I have a coach now by the name of Bill Parcells that would love to have you come do for the Dallas Cowboys. Hell, he probably doesn't even make $100,000 a year. I doubt he'll be around for our next Super Bowl. But if you were to do PA for me, Jerry Jones, owner of the Dallas Cowboys, there's only one condition I have for you.
4: What would that be?
1: When we have a sold-out crowd approaching that next Super Bowl, I want you to say that Jerry Jones, owner of the Dallas Cowboys, has never had a facelift, and this is his real hire.
0: Wow. So you want him to lie, then?
1: I never said lie, Chick. That's why you were fired by the owner of the Dallas Cowboys.
3: Thank you.
1: I have to watch game film and give the game plays to my coach, Bill Parcells.
3: All right. Parcells, okay. Thanks very much, Jerry.
4: Thank you.
6: He did call him Parcells when he introduced him as the head coach.
3: Yep.
4: Classy.
6: Yeah.
5: That's really neat that you volunteer and do these things.
6: Yeah, I was
5: with
6: just thinking, you need one more thing
3: that's
6: in
3: what
6: your
3: you
6: life.
3: One
6: to
3: more
6: do.
3: Thing to do.
6: Yeah.
4: Oh, I enjoy doing it very much.
5: Uh-huh.
4: And like I said,
3: can I ask you this?
4: A couple minor changes. I got to get the window replaced.
3: Riddle me this, Batman.
5: Wait a minute. Wait. You have to get the window replaced?
3: What's wrong with the window?
5: You need no glare glass?
3: Exactly. You want a magnified window?
4: No, Christy. That would be nice.
3: Hey, look, that number's right there. Can I ask you this?
4: You know, when the lights are on, when it gets dark and the lights are on,
3: uh-huh.
4: There's so much glare on the glass that it's really hard to see, and the windows don't open all the way.
3: I see. Did you...
4: Just a minor modification.
3: Did you take any phone calls while you were announcing last night?
4: I did not, but I forgot to turn my phones off, and then I remembered at halftime.
3: Mm-hmm.
4: Yeah, because that would have been embarrassing.
3: Yeah, all of a sudden, number 80... Ring!
4: Yeah, if you're going... Mm-hmm. Introducing number 79.
0: Hang on, let me get that.
4: I gotta get that. Sorry, boys. No, that didn't happen.
3: I'm glad
6: your idiosyncrasies, your phobias, your general personality has been limited to the media community. I don't think we can unleash you and your ways onto some poor suspecting middle school parent who's trying to.
4: Yeah, there are some. I can tell you, there's a couple things that are a bit problematic about doing this gig.
5: What?
4: There's no toilet anywhere nearby.
3: Oh, that's bad.
4: So yeah, that can be an issue.
3: Do you have an air name while you're there?
4: No, I did. I really do have to get one though.
6: Did you at the end? This has been Tom Griswold speaking.
4: No. Kept it anonymous.
3: Oh, the high school game I was
5: did
3: at.
5: You say,
3: the
5: thank you,
3: the announcer night? Actually introduced himself at the beginning of the game.
4: When I came out, though, a couple of the parents from the other squad came up and went, "I thought I recognized your voice."
5: Mm-hmm.
4: So that was kind of funny. But no, it was very straightforward. It was fun.
6: A lot of groovy single young mothers out there.
4: I don't know. Sure, I guess.
3: Yeah. Maybe invite one up to the booth to watch the game with you.
6: Maybe mention her kid a little more.
3: Even if he's on the bench.
6: Have him call you daddy.
3: Uncle.
6: Uncle Daddy, Uncle Tommy.
5: How long does it take for them to play?
4: Real quick tip: if you're going to be doing some booth announcing at the game,
6: yeah,
5: go to the bathroom first. Obviously,
6: let me get a pen. Yeah,
4: check your weather conditions. You may not want to wear shorts if you think the temperature is going to go from say 72 to 40 in the course of the game.
3: I gather the booth is not heated.
4: Although the cold temperature does help when you have to go to the bathroom for a solid hour and a half.
6: Yeah, you'd be surprised how the cold temperatures this time of year around here takes people by surprise.
5: It is fall, isn't it?
4: We're going to come right back. This is the Bob and Tom Show.
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12: Hello again, everybody. This is ex-attorney Jack Thomas. You know, I get a lot of mail here at the ex-law office, and today, let's open a letter. Well, this comes from young Davey Radonovich of Kokomo, Indiana. He asks, what is the difference between slander and libel? What kind of idiotic, stupid question is that? What kind of little pea-brain moron would write me? I think if I were you, little Davey, I'd worry more about inbreeding than I would about the law. Davey, that was slander. That's very funny. If I would have written it down, it would have been libel.
11: This has been The Law Minute with ex-attorney Jack Thomas.
12: Remember, ladies and gentlemen, the law is your friend. It's the lawyers you have to watch out for. And remember this, the preceding has been a joke, not legal advice. Learn to know the difference.
4: Comedian Greg Fitzsimmons has joined us in the studio. You're a New Yorker.
13: Yeah.
4: How's that going?
13: New York's good. Not bad. It's a strange place because no matter where you work or what you do, you come in contact with freaks. You know, I worked at a gas station for a couple of years, and the guy I worked with, strange man, former porno movie star from the 70s.
4: Really?
13: Yeah, he'd get confused every time he'd fill the tank. Halfway through, he'd pull it out and spray it all over the car. And, we lost a lot of good petrol.
4: Lowell Sanders is here with us.
14: I'm on the road.
4: Now, Lowell, are you a single man?
14: Yeah, I left a wife in Detroit.
5: Oh, okay.
3: Well, I see how it works.
14: Police should have found her by now. I'm kidding. They won't find her.
3: Ain't no way. You're that good, aren't you? Wow.
15: But I can't stand the endorsements that come after that because everybody's going to have their own shoe and selling shoes and telling these kids to buy shoes because, honestly, I don't care what kind of shoe an athlete wears, and neither should you. My question is, what kind of shoe does a black surgeon or lawyer wear? Yeah. What is Johnny Cochran wearing? That should be the commercial. Mm-hmm. When you can get a brother off a double homicide the whole world knows he's guilty of, that's a bad shoe.
16: I was in the Marines for a while.
3: You were.
16: And it takes a while to adjust as a civilian world when you come out of boot camp because you're so fired up. When I came out that same week, my sister got married. She had me seat people at the wedding. I accepted the assignment, you know? People would come walking up to me in front of the church like, oh, you must be Patricia's brother. Sit down! I don't want to be your friend. Get your eyes off me. What is your major malfunction? 200 people showed up. I put them all in the same row. Tighten it up! We're not comfortable. Outstanding! I was outstanding, by the way.
4: Comedian Greg Hahn is with us. Also with us, Christine Stedman. Now, you're a mom?
17: Well, a mom and a grandma. I think you know that.
4: I know. She's,
17: I'm a grandpa.
5: This is how this works.
17: Are you? Yep.
3: She's been married 27 years and still a virgin, Tom.
18: Yes. Well, you know, I have a lot of grandkids. My daughter keeps having babies, has one almost every year.
3: Really? Wow.
18: Yeah, she called me the other day. She goes, Mom, guess what? I'm pregnant again. There must be something in the air. I'm like, yeah, your legs.
4: But seriously.
3: Hello?
16: Bang! Zoom!
3: Hey, hello?
18: Sing! I'm getting her fixed.
19: I actually have a sexual fantasy associated with the earthquake.
17: Go.
19: All right, woke chick up.
17: Uh-huh.
19: In my fantasy, I'm making love to this woman.
17: Yeah.
19: And then all of a sudden, she feels the earth move beneath her.
3: Ah, yes.
19: And then she rolls over on top of me and shields me from debris. Safety first, everybody. Safety first.
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22: Hey, glad you're here this morning. Thanks for that lock last night. I don't know how you did it. But, you said it was a sure thing. Dolphins would cover. Man, that was great. Thanks for the advice.
23: Not a problem, Chickster. By the way, what's my take?
22: Well, I thought it was... friendly advice at first, but how about $5? You know, you could buy some little Hot Wheels there, or maybe some turtle things, or whatever.
23: Bullshit. $5 ain't gonna cut it, mister. Come across. How much did you have on that game?
22: C note, I think.
23: Well, sounds to me like the Samster's in for half a C.
22: All right. Fine, you little shark here.
23: So, how come you didn't put more money on the game, you little p***?
22: Well, it was between paydays. Sam, I was a little light. I do live paycheck to paycheck.
23: You should have come to me for some cash. I cleaned up this weekend on that Colts-Packers game. 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What a doofus. He's down 50. But me... I got a brand new bike and 3 new mutual funds.
22: Must be nice, Sam.
23: Come on, Chickster. I'll buy you a fat free ice cream cone. Does that sound good, little feller?
22: Well, yeah, it sounds real good. I just don't know how to thank you, Sam.
23: Don't worry. You can reimburse me on payday.
22: Jeez, Sam. You're the best.
23: Anything for a buddy.
22: Yeah, buddy.
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4: Welcome back to the Bob and Tom Show.
3: Good morning.
4: Thanks very much for joining us. With us in the studio, former wrestler. And I mean, legitimate wrestler, high school and college wrestler, comedian Greg Warren, and also with us, former engineer and now comedian Mike McCray.
3: You're never really a former engineer. You're always.
27: It's always somewhere.
3: You're always thinking about it, aren't you?
27: I'm always trying to solve problems.
3: You ever drive over a bridge going, oh, they did this.
27: What the hell were they thinking here? I'll tell you what, I don't ride on roller coasters anymore.
3: Oh, really?
4: Hey, I love roller coasters.
3: Uh-huh. Tom's the roller coaster king.
4: I love roller coasters.
27: Hey,
4: be quiet.
27: Sometimes you forget to carry the two, is all I'm saying. I've been
3: Yeah. Didn't we have a...
27: Mistakes are made.
3: Didn't NASA have a big faux pas like that?
27: Mm-hmm.
3: Didn't they send something up and they forgot
28: It was
3: to,
28: with the addition. What was that?
3: They did it like in metric instead of...
28: Something like that.
4: Oh, that's right.
28: Yeah. Mm-hmm. Yeah, you're
3: they
28: right.
3: They lost a $1 billion spacecraft because of it.
4: Yeah.
3: Yeah.
4: Well, see, I've always been opposed to the metric system.
27: Oh, it's a nightmarish part about engineering, too.
4: Mm-hmm. Also, like I'm completely opposed to Celsius.
28: Remember that? When I was in radio for a time, we had to give...
5: Yeah.
28: 32 degrees Fahrenheit, that's 0 Celsius.
4: Mm-hmm. I refuse to do it. I led the charge on that. Celsius has no meaning for me. I will not allow it.
5: Well, then it doesn't matter.
3: Yeah, we used to do it Fahrenheit,
4: it no
3: Celsius,
4: yeah, exactly.
3: And Kelvin.
28: Kelvin? Yes. In Kelvin.
4: Yeah, I would always give it in Kelvin in the beginning just because it made me so mad. And I forget the formula.
3: 32, 0, and an uninhabitable 268
27: absolute zero
3: degrees.
27: Plus
28: and in Kelvin, we're invisible. Okay.
4: Yes. You tell me it's going to be sunny in 72, I've got it. If you say it's going to be sunny in 34 Celsius, I'm going, hey, I'm not in Celsius.
27: Oh, that's hot.
29: Oh, hey, guess what? I'm not in France. Hey, how about that? I don't care.
4: So that did not take off, fortunately. But the metric thing is great for science, but I got to have it in miles and feet and inches or I don't get it.
29: That's a nightmare for a lot of engineering stuff because a lot of state jobs, for a while, you know, there was a period of time, oh, we're going to switch to metric. So a lot of, you know, state, you know, departments of transportation said, okay, all jobs, you know, all road jobs, all state highway jobs have to be done in metric. And they kept it that way, even though it's clear now we're not going to change to metric. But like, so you do all your calculations in English and then you got to go back to metric and... I mean, it's horrible.
28: Remember on the...
3: I only know one way to transpose, and that is liters to gallons. I know that 1 gallon per flush is 3.8 gallons per flush in liters.
28: 1 liter.
4: Yeah.
29: We've all stared
3: right there,
29: at that.
3: Right there.
28: The road signs would be, be like 80 miles, 100 kilometers, whatever the hell.
4: That never took off.
5: Yeah, I remember that.
4: That never took off either. No. And then, would you ever notice when you're in a boat... Say to the guy, how fast are we going? They always give it to you in knots. What is it about guys that become boats that they suddenly become such incredible pricks?
0: Yeah. All right, I'm the captain. I'm giving all speeds and knots.
29: Well, how many fathoms is your body going to be underwater?
3: So you're not going to take your top off? Well, all right. Hold on, I'll get that. Morning, Bob and Tom Show.
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3: Hello.
4: Hello.
1: Hello, Lord Harry Joe Nelson calling.
3: Lord Nelson.
4: I am so glad you called, Lord Nelson, because we have with us in the studio a couple of comedians. Mike McRae is here, former engineer.
29: Hey, Lord.
1: Greg,
4: also, Greg Warren is here, and Greg was a distinguished wrestler in high school and college and has the cauliflower ear to prove it, I might add.
1: Oh, wonderful. But, have you ever done my move?
4: Well, that was my question, Lord Nelson. Is, in fact, the full Nelson and the half Nelson named after you? And I've been doing a little bit of research, and believe it or not, through dumb luck, I am right.
1: Yes, of course it is the full and half Nelson named after me.
4: It says the half Nelson C photo, which you can't see, I'm reading it off my computer, is a move in which a wrestler reaches blah, blah, blah. There's also the full Nelson and the three-quarter Nelson.
2: There's a quarter Nelson, too, just in case.
4: Oh, really? There's a quarter Nelson. Quarter Nelson. Okay, well, maybe we can show that to Christian.
3: Was that after he lost his other hand? How does that work?
4: The full Nelson is illegal in most high schools and college wrestling.
2: End of the battle.
1: Yes, very good.
4: All of these moves are named after British Lord Admiral Lord Horatio Nelson.
1: That's right. Thank you very much. Yes, of course, because I did lose an arm.
3: Mm-hmm.
1: You know how I lost the arm, of course.
3: In a battle?
1: Going to the battle.
5: You had your arm out the window?
1: I was on the side of the boat, had my arm doing the thing.
2: Playing with the wind.
5: Doing the waves.
4: Wow, that's a 24-hour callback.
1: About 30 knots.
4: Uh-huh. 30 knots, huh?
5: Yes. What'd you clip?
1: I clipped another boat, believe it or not.
4: What are the odds?
3: I'll be damned.
1: And ironically, it was a clipper.
3: Uh-huh. Yeah. How about that?
4: Now, you're passing, of course, port to port.
1: That movie
3: about
1: with Russell Crowe
3: back then.
29: Master and Commander.
1: Master and Commander. Yes, wonderful. You know why I enjoyed it?
4: Why?
1: Because I'm a sailor.
4: Ah, okay. Yeah. I'm a sailor too. I thought it was a great movie. Thank you, Lord Nelson. What an honor.
3: He's still alive and looking at movies, huh?
4: That's great.
29: Be damned. England expects that every man shall do his duty.
4: Yeah, great movie. Yeah. So we've learned something about the...
2: We have.
4: I did not know. I was just guessing the Nelson.
3: Well, that was a good guess.
4: If he was the Nelson involved. But there is a certain...
3: Kind of like, you know, writing down C and all the
28: answers. Do we know why?
5: why'd they pick that?
29: You got through some classes.
28: You like to wrestle men or what? He wrestled? Must have wrestled a lot.
4: I don't know. But the Nelson is named after him. Here's another wrestling question that I have.
2: Sure.
3: It's your day in the barrel.
4: Once again. Yeah.
3: I'll wrestle you for
28: Wednesday's,
3: it.
28: Wednesday's wrestling day. Thursday, the loser's in the barrel.
4: When you were wrestling in high school, would you deliberately not bathe a couple days before the match? I remember some wrestling buddies of mine saying they try to get really rank and smell real bad.
3: So didn't they still have to attend class?
4: Well, you know, just so
2: sacrifices were made.
3: I guess.
4: So your opponent would be so put off by you that
2: No, I showered.
4: Okay.
5: Thank you.
4: Okay. You don't have
5: he
4: to
5: He had
4: lie.
5: Talent. He didn't have to worry. He didn't have to.
2: Thank you.
3: Let's
2: thank
3: put it this way.
5: Rely, it might work rely the, on BO to win.
3: Might work the opposite way. If you stink so bad, some guy may pin you so quickly.
2: Just to get out of
3: just there. Just to get out of there.
28: Yeah. Hey, Greg, were you like me when you wrestled? Did you ever complete? Yeah. Man, I did.
3: Really?
28: That was the best match of my life.
2: Oh, boy.
5: I'm so glad you showed up today.
4: No, like eating an onion before the match or no, one of those old tricks?
2: No, pretty much just...
28: putting a radish in your butt. Anything,
3: I know.
28: Anything
3: the
28: like
3: old
28: that.
3: Tricks.
28: Any wild thing.
4: Radish. or a beet.
3: Full carrot with all the
4: a soft
3: greenery.
4: Beet. It looks like he's bleeding down there.
28: Put carrots oh, no, up your worry. Nose. I'm ready to wrestle! You know, stuff like that.
4: He shoved a beet.
5: Oh, boy.
4: Wow. You probably don't want to talk about wrestling, huh?
3: The old trick.
29: Are you kidding me? He's still wearing his singlet under his clothes right now. He wants to talk about wrestling.
28: Isn't that a penny?
3: What?
28: The singlet, or is that different?
2: No, the penny is the thing you wear like
5: you
3: over your shirt.
5: Skins. Isn't it like a vest?
29: Is it like a
2: in
29: unitard?
2: Shirts and skins. Yeah.
4: I see. Well, what do you want to talk about? What's on your mind? clearly, wrestling and Lord Nelson are not in your repertoire. I'm sorry. Brought them off,
2: well, I went and saw my grandma recently.
4: How mm-hmm. Is she sick? What, no, why do you
2: no,
4: say
2: no,
4: that?
2: No, she's great. No, she's great. Oh, she's good. Just, she's one of people like, when you, as soon as you open her door, she has a compulsive need to list everything that's in her refrigerator. You know, it's like, hi, I've got Coke, I've got Pepsi, I've got chicken, I've got steak, I've got pork, I've got, oh, not the condiments, I've got mustard, I've got ketchup, I've got relish, I've got a headache, I've got Advil, I've got Tylenol, I've got Aleve, I've got Bear, Christ, Grandma, I've got water, I've got wine, I've got fish, I've got bread. And, you know,
28: that's so true.
2: Yeah, she just, I mean, you know, they just list everything. And the thing is, my, she lives in Florida. And so you can call her. She lives in a retirement community, and you buzz up to her from her gate to tell her you're there, and it rings her regular telephone. So you can call her from anywhere in the country and tell her you're downstairs. At her gate.
3: Yeah.
2: And my brother does this. My brother calls from Jersey the other day. He's like, Grandma, I'm downstairs. What? He's like, I told you I was coming over. No, you didn't. I'm downstairs. Oh, my God. I don't have chicken. I don't have steak. I don't have pork. I don't have fish.
3: Poor woman.
4: Greg Warren is right. Did you ever have the aunt that would do this thing that... in spite of a relatively healthy income, would never buy Tupperware. And all she would do is recycle those butter tabs. Those
5: oh, butter sure. Tubs. Butter dishes.
4: Oh,
5: yeah.
4: Sure.
5: Yeah.
4: And if, so you'd open her refrigerator and there's 54 identical butter tubs.
5: Yeah.
28: Yeah.
5: Yeah.
28: And no, you know, label whatsoever.
29: No, she knows. So she knows what's up.
4: And, you'd open up, and you'd go to one, open up, and there'd be two small carrots and congealed butter sauce. Okay, but you'd have to go through 30 of them
5: to find the butter.
4: As you get toward the back, you start finding the petri dish like ones. That, there's a half a piece of broccoli apparently turning into something that'll kill a spirochete. But then you'd go buy Tupperware as a gift for her when you'd go visit, and
3: she
4: then,
3: wouldn't use it.
4: No, that'd be in the box.
3: Yeah,
4: she was also the aunt. Everything she had always had all the original contents, including the receipt in the box. Everything.
29: Oh, wow.
4: I mean, I'd be open.
3: Hey,
4: I'd
3: see like
4: I can remember actually finding a vintage 40s fishing reel.
3: With the receipt.
4: With the receipt.
2: Really?
4: Oh, yeah. Yeah. That's some of these, it's just amazing to hang on to all that old stuff. Now, back to your grandmother. Was she also a wrestler?
2: And she has cauliflower ear, which is past.
29: I got cauliflower.
2: She's
29: got
4: broccoli. It's all in the same tub.
5: They all want to feed you.
2: She's
5: every
2: really
5: grandmother.
4: That's really sweet though. That's
2: no, it is. She's a sweet lady. You know, she sends me

0: I know you're on a fixed income, Grandma. Doesn't mean everybody has to be.
1: Step up, Grandma.
2: Yeah. Can I make a suggestion to grandmas out there? And I hate to interrupt your train of thought here. I was going through some papers recently, and I found some savings bonds given to my children.
3: Yes.
4: Oh, yeah. Really?
5: Yeah, they mature like in 100 years.
2: Yeah, that's the worst. That's the worst thing ever you can give to a kid. And I think the savings bond people, I'd love to see the return rate on that, because there must be a certain percentage of those that are lost.
0: Right.
2: I'm guessing 90.
5: All of them. Yeah, it's a brilliant idea.
2: So what a great deal.
0: Right.
2: You give a kid when he's 4, here's a $100 savings bond, and when you're 63, you can turn this in.
5: For $100.
0: 102.
2: Yeah. But we were just going through them, and I was with my son Charlie, who's he's only 9, and I said, Charlie, yeah, this is from Nana.
5: Mm-hmm.
2: Which is what he calls my mom. And it's a savings bond, and Charlie's all about money.
5: Uh-huh.
2: And so he wants to know when he can cash it, and you tell him, well
5: you know, when you're 30.
2: Years, yeah. He doesn't really have, you know, it's just not a good gift. Yeah. Go with cash.
0: Yeah.
2: And checks are bad, too, though, I got to tell you.
0: Well, you know,
2: because a little kid looks at it and
5: he needs two forms of ID. Come on, how's he going to cash it?
2: Grandmas, don't send the checks. Just send a little bit of cash.
3: Grandmas, keep your money. The kids don't need it.
0: Yes, we do.
2: Christy, whose side are you on?
3: Well, they have very little to give anyway.
5: Most grandmas don't carry cash.
3: Most grandmas don't have that kind of money anyway.
0: She sent me a check, you know, $25 every year like this. Last year, I swear, I got one for $14.83. And it turns out she was paying her gas bill the same day. And they got mixed up, which is fine. But for a minute, I was worried. I was like, did she come up with some new exact system on how much she loves each of her grandchildren and I'm losing? Like, she's sitting behind a spreadsheet. Didn't call me on my birthday, -5. Came to Thanksgiving late, -263. 1483. But Grandma, 1383. You want to go for less?
2: Oh, I'm just amazed.
3: Where does
2: anybody
3: she live that has a $14.83?
2: Said gas bill. Yeah, no kidding.
5: Florida.
2: She must have electric everything.
3: Electric heat. Yeah.
5: That's what you want. Gas heat in Florida.
0: My nephew is.
2: I have lettuce, I have tomatoes, and I have a cold shower. That's how my gas bill's $14. No hot water. Well, she sounds like a sweet lady.
0: Yeah. She's great.
2: We're speaking with comedian Greg Warren, also comedian Mike McCrae is here with us. Chris, do you want to weigh in on
3: grandma? Well, my grandmother sent my children money for Christmas, a check. And I still haven't cashed it. It's hanging on my bulletin board. And see? I don't want to.
2: I don't
3: want to send it back because I didn't want to.
2: My mom will do that. And then I'll forget to cash them.
3: And then she calls you?
2: My mother will call me because I've thrown off her incredibly elaborate system.
5: Yeah. Yeah, I don't imagine that every check is returned right down to every number. Yeah.
3: That's what I'm worried about.
2: And then she gets
3: Granny's
2: very disappointed.
3: Sitting there looking at her.
2: Yeah, you need to go cash them. And then do the kids know that it's coming? If not, just keep the cash.
1: Right.
5: Atta boy, Tom. Yeah.
3: Put it in their savings account. They'll never know the difference.
2: No, give them the cash.
0: Right, let them have the money.
3: What is a 2-year-old going to do with $20?
5: Eat it.
2: Whatever. It's going to be fun.
5: Yeah. Mm-hmm.
3: No. Okay. No. So, Grant, if you're listening this morning, no, I haven't cashed
2: that check. Does your grandma have a cell phone?
3: No.
2: Hi, Greg. I've got Sprint. I've got Verizon. I've got Ameritech. I can't hear you.
5: Still, they don't work.
1: Yeah, when are those going to start working?
5: Going to start working.
2: So we've covered everything today. Wrestling. We've covered the metric system. Lord Horatio Nelson.
4: I think we got it all figured out.
0: History lesson.
2: Yeah. We'd really like to get to the big topics on this show. Christy's going to weigh in with a couple quick news stories. I have a couple as well. Christy, what have you got going over there?
3: You know those hospital gowns, drafty, revealing, sometimes are downright embarrassing?
2: Mm-hmm.
3: Well, to Muslim women, wearing such a garment is an unthinkable indignity. So officials at Maine Medical Center in Portland have apparently discovered that they needed to come up with a different kind of gown. So they have a new one. It's long enough to cover a patient's legs, and it has extra material to ensure that a patient's backside remains covered.
2: You know something? I'm generally not in favor of all this kind of stuff. I agree with them.
3: And there's a wraparound sarong for even more coverage.
5: Figure there's got to be an easier way to.
2: No, but they are too short. I was having a medical exam and, you know, walked out in the hallway pretty much dangling.
5: Well, they're all made. A lot of them are made out of paper anymore.
3: Yeah, that's true.
2: But they don't
3: true.
2: Go down. They don't go far enough, and then you've got that whole open thing in the back and.
5: Mm-hmm.
2: You're in a gurney.
1: Then you got the then you
2: like
1: got the
2: fruit.
1: Then you got the fruit bowl.
2: Yeah. Chick's right. You're lying down there. People walk by and go, "Hey, look! There's a bowl of fruit there.
1: There's a bowl of fruit.
2: Banana, a couple melons."
5: If anyone in a hospital says, "Look, there's a bowl of fruit,"
0: do
5: you're
0: not
5: in the wrong.

0: hospital.
1: I feel for those people. I think
2: what are you doing walking around in the hallway while you're being examined?
3: Who said he was being examined?
2: Why else would he be in the hospital?
3: It was just Tuesday, you know, every Tuesday.
2: Oh, that's right. He writes prescriptions. That's right. I'm sorry.
4: He plays doctor. You know that.
1: No, I'd have a very elaborate medical exam several years ago. And
2: so you're killing time walking around the hospital?
3: Yeah, sure. Introducing yourself to patients.
2: Hi, how you doing? What are you in for? Wow, that sounds like life-threatening.
1: Excuse me, ma'am. I just came by to try the stirrups.
5: Look at that examination over there.
6: Look at that gown right there.
1: Oh, yeah. Mm-hmm. Speaking of England, this is an odd story. Did you see this? John Kerry, presidential candidate.
4: Is descended from royalty.
1: He's a distant cousin of the Queen of England.
3: Mm-hmm. No way.
1: Mm-hmm. Yeah, he's also a descendant of Henry III and Henry II. He's related to Richard the Lionheart, according to experts on this sort of thing. Wow. The director of something called Burke's Peerage, Harold Brooks Baker, make up your mind. Harold Brooks Baker unearthed Kerry's royal ancestry during months of research. So
4: that's fun.
1: He's related to two queens, technically. I mean, isn't the governor of New Jersey a Democrat?
3: I don't believe they're related, though. Wow.
1: Isn't he a Democrat?
3: Yes, he is.
7: Jim McGreevy?
3: you won't find any queer Republicans, Tom. Come on.
4: Not that
3: he'll
4: admit it.
3: Mm-hmm, that's true.
1: Wow.
4: Yeah.
1: We're going to take a break.
3: All right.
1: He's related to two queens.
3: We're going
1: to
3: get an angry. Hey, we got it.
1: Hey, come on, boys. Crack open the paper.
8: We're going to get an angry call from an organization called the Log Cabin Republicans here in a second.
2: That's right. Abraham Lincoln. We've talked about that before.
1: Don't bring it up now. I don't want to get any more.
2: He doesn't believe it. He doesn't believe there's a society.
3: Why is he on the pit? Why is he on the $5 and not the $3 bill?
2: I don't know.
3: That's what I want to know.
8: Okay. Oh, he wasn't.
1: We'll be right back.
8: Sacrilege.
1: Be right back. This is the Bob and Tom Show.
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13: Hey, Bob and Tom, it's Donnie Biker, man. Man, I heard Christy Lee read a news story that really rode my nerves hard, man. That story about the middle school in Washington, D.C. and their new hands-off policy. No physical contact whatsoever. I swear to God that's what they're doing, which means if you touch anybody, you'll probably do detention, probably have to write sentences on the board, which never made sense to me anyways. I, Donald Baker, won't never speak unless my hand is raised or unless I have an emergency situation 200 times, Mr. Repass. Yeah, leave it to a grammar teacher to assign me a run-on sentence, you dick. You was never qualified to teach English anyways. Hell, I probably knew more about conjugation and verbs and you'll never know, and I'll say it right to your face. Anyways, man, the day that schools start outlawing physical contact with other students is the day I'll go to D.C. and march in front of the Empire State Building. Don't think I won't do it. Hell, I'll probably get 500 or 600 more people to join me in the same cause. This whole thing is just stupid, man. I mean, I know the difference. I'm like most of you guys. I've been on probation. I passed the good touch, bad touch course. But this school says there's no exceptions to the rule. Right. Well, if that's the case, who's going to wrestle for you? You may as well kill the whole wrestling program. Good luck getting a grip on a half Nelson if you have to approach it like a street mime. And what about the baseball team? Say you win a game, or say you lose a game. Game's over and you have to shake hands after the game. Your own school policy won't permit it now. You have to shake hands after a baseball game. It's state law. So right there's a pigeonhole in the whole judicial system. I study this stuff, man. Uh-huh. I had prepaid attorney fees for like 7 years, and my Uncle Sonny represented himself in a bogus propositional prostitution charge and beat the old judge in court 7 about 4 years ago. Didn't have a single briefcase or a sheet of paper. He made a good point to the judge's face. I mean, once the cop showed up and flashed a spotlight on her, technically what she was doing became art. Anything under a spotlight is protected by the arts. I swear to God that's true. And thank God. I mean, that's how strip clubs beat the system every day. To this day, that's why we still don't have open-air strip clubs. Anyways, man, this new hands-off policy means no more fun under the bleachers. Hell, that's where most kids learn the circle of life. So thank God, man, we still have hay rides. It means no more pull my finger, which has been a staple in every school system since teachers were getting free apples. It means no more high fives from your buddies when you beat a pregnancy test. It means the end of turn and cough. Hell, for some kids, that's the only action they ever got anyways. Now, don't get me wrong, man. I ain't condoning violence or nothing. I ain't even that much of a violent person. It's just that sometimes this day and age...
0: Come on, Donnie. Enough with the speech. Get back to work.
13: Shut up, Randy, before I bitch slap you. Don't touch me. Don't never touch me. I gotta go.
1: Comedian Etta Mae has joined us in the studio.
7: I've got a teenager daughter. Don't send girls to school. You cannot send girls to school without the right kind of clothes. Oh. They become outcast amongst their peers.
8: Oh, right. Yes.
7: Going to school became a stinking fashion show. Mm-hmm. We're school shopping. My daughter tells me she's going to need new blue jeans. Okay. I go to Walmart. I get her new blue jeans. Well, you think I pooped in her lunch bucket or something. She wads them up, throws them back at me. She goes, Mother, what are those? Teenage daughters talk like this.
8: Yeah, they
7: are. And all teenage girls seem to think the sound is a word.
14: Pizza Hut, apparently, Pizza Hut is going to start delivering cold beer along with their food.
15: No kidding.
14: What? They started the testing beer delivery program in Phoenix, Arizona.
15: And it passed with flying colors. Yeah,
16: everyone did.
15: Yeah.
16: So how do you prove that you're of illegal age?
14: The company told Fortune magazine it plans to expand
17: I'd
14: that.
17: I'd like a large pizza, please.
16: And 40 beers, please.
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8: Hello.
1: And joining us in the studio, comedian Mike Birbiglia. Mike, it's good to see you.
19: All right, one clap. We got two.
8: Is that the proper pronunciation, oh,
19: yeah.
8: Mike?
19: Yeah, you can say whatever you want. Everyone gets it wrong. When telemarketers call, they'll be like, good afternoon, may I speak with Mr. Oh, man. Gabigaboo. I'm like, yeah, Gabigaboo doesn't live here anymore. Even automated telemarketers get it wrong. They'll be like, good afternoon, may I speak with Mr. System Error.
1: Yeah. Well, now we got it right. Birbiglia. Now, Birbiglia, when I looked at it at first, I thought it might be the silent G.
19: Yeah, no, Birbiglia. I mean, I get that a lot. Sometimes people come up to me, they'll be like, in Italy, it's pronounced Birbiglia. Mm. I'm like, in America, you're annoying.
8: Yes. Yeah.
1: Now, for a second, when I first looked at that, I thought it might be Armenian because Bob, of course, Bob Armenian, yeah, Bob's last name, Kavoyan.
14: Armenian?
8: You see an N on the air?
15: No.
1: Well, I thought maybe it had been shortened at, you know, Staten Island or wherever they landed.
15: Armenians?
1: It could have been Mike Birbiglian.
19: Mm-hmm.
1: And maybe
19: that's right.
1: Changed
19: it
1: to... So, but you're, it's an Italian heritage.
19: My family's not like real Italian. We're like Olive Garden Italian.
15: I was just at the lovely Olive Garden.
14: Love the Olive Garden.
19: We when we have people over for dinners, we don't serve prosciutto. We serve unlimited salad and breadsticks.
8: How nice.
14: I would eat there.
8: Yeah, where's the invite?
1: Mike Birbiglia. Okay, I just want to make sure I got
19: it. I always have to spell it on the phone. It's B as in boy, I-R, B again, I-G-L-I-A. I wish my last name were just boy. I feel like my life would be so much easier. Yeah. I'd be like, it's B as in boy, and then the rest of the word boy. B as in Birbiglia, O as in Olemeyer, Y as in Yastrzemski.
1: Now you mentioned Yastrzemski. You are from Massachusetts.
19: Yeah. Look at that pickup. Yes. You see the segue on that?
8: Yeah.
1: Hey,
14: he's
1: 1968. Carl Yastrzemski. Carl Yastrzemski. Hallelujah.
19: Yeah, I'm from Massachusetts. I'm a Sox fan.
0: Yeah, the Sox. The Noma,
19: yeah. I went to visit my parents this winter, and the interesting thing about people from Massachusetts is that they're retarded. They're all retarded is the word for them.
16: Caught me there.
8: Yeah, he did.
19: This is a conversation verbatim I had. I was renting a car, and I was walking out of the place, and this guy goes, happy skiing. And I look around, and I wasn't skiing, but I go, oh, thanks. And he goes, you know what I'm talking about? And I go, because it's snowing? And he goes, yeah.
5: Yeah. Yeah. End of story.
3: End of story.
1: Yeah. Sounds like Fargo.
19: And then he goes, and then he, yeah, exactly. And then he goes, oh, you're from New York? He goes, were you there for WTC? The World Trade Bombing? And I go, yeah. And he goes, you know what I'm talking about? like it was Mardi Gras or something, you know? And I go, World Trade? And he goes, Senna.
3: Senna.
19: Thanks for topping that one off for me.
3: Senna.
19: Wow. Yeah.
1: Did you attend school in the state of Massachusetts?
19: No, I went to school in D.C. I grew up and I went to high school and everything.
5: Didn't you go to Georgetown?
19: Yeah, I went to Georgetown.
5: Yeah.
1: Because you're throwing me off with the UConn jersey.
19: Oh my God, don't tell anybody.
1: Ooh, I mean, especially
19: Georgetown people get out.
1: Yeah, I can see why. So I'm guessing it was free.
3: It was clean.
19: Don't tell anybody. Yeah, comedians, sweatshirts when you go to college.
1: The thing about comedians is generally the speaking, the clothing they wear usually is comped.
19: Yeah, you get a lot of crap.
1: Yeah.
19: You just put it on.
1: A lot of Bob and Tom stuff.
19: Yeah.
5: You'll get a bag when you leave.
19: Yeah.
1: By the way,
14: no sweatshirt.
1: And our suggestion, by the way, is wear it to other radio stations.
5: Right.
1: They always like that.
3: They love it.
1: It's amazing. It's amazing how many guys will do that.
19: Yeah.
3: Yeah.
1: I've got to call him. Boy, those guys are really upset. I don't know what it was. I walked in wearing the Bob and Tom hat and the Bob and Tom t-shirt. They said, hey, Bob and Tom, those guys are fags. Why are you wearing their stuff? I'm sorry. We've lost track of our conversation.
19: Yeah.
1: Mike Birbiglia is our guest. We're going to grab a couple news headlines, get back to Mike, find out more about his life. I'm guessing it's pretty good.
19: Wow, that sounds very inquisitive.
1: You look like a pretty healthy guy.
19: Oh, thanks. So
1: we've been dealing with a series of alcoholics and drug addicts.
5: That's true.
19: Yeah. I try. Go ahead.
1: Well, are you a runner?
19: Healthy. I don't drink a lot. My family calls me an old soul, and my friends call me a loser. Loser.
5: He's an old soul.
19: Yeah. My friends drink anywhere. My friends drink at the laundromat, I found out.
3: Yeah.
19: I tried drinking at the laundromat. I thought I was in a submarine. Navigating the sea of dirty panties with my Spanish-speaking crew.
5: I was like,
19: Mrs. Sanchez, set the coordinates to permanent press. Rita, the engines are stalling. Get me some quarters.
1: I got the con.
3: Dive!
14: Remember when that was all the rage? The bar, the beer, and laundromats, and
1: you know
3: when was that all the rage?
5: I think
3: I had a washer and dryer when that came around.
5: That should have taken off more.
14: You know, you're with me on this.
5: Oh yeah,
19: they had a commercial.
5: I remember when the big thing in my life was getting quarters, having enough quarters to go
14: to
5: the laundromat.
19: Absolutely,
14: sure.
5: Yep.
1: Yeah.
5: And knowing where you could go to get quarters.
14: Yep.
5: Because you didn't go to the bank because you didn't really know
14: go
5: what
14: a bank
5: was.
3: Yeah. Well, I used to do that too, but the quarters were, you know, like it was a 5 cents of viewing. Dropping that stupid quarter in there.
14: Hey, on that note,
1: sticky shoes.
3: Never get into the plot of the movie.
1: Sticky shoes, scratched up plexiglass.
5: And then all of a sudden,
3: then you go to the laundromat.
5: Then all of a sudden, you don't care about the movie.
3: No, you don't care.
5: Just all of a sudden,
3: you get sleepy.
1: I'm sorry, Christy, we've interrupted your train of thought.
14: A British man with a fetish for surgical masks and gowns has become the first person to be banned from every hospital in England and Wales.
5: Here we go.
14: Norman Hutchins, 53, has harassed and abused medical staff for more than 40 times since January in his quest for surgical masks and gowns.
3: Hmm.
14: If he needs treatment, he will be allowed to visit a hospital or with doctors under controlled conditions.
1: What's his deal? I don't understand.
14: Well, Tom, he has a fetish for surgical masks and gowns, so I am assuming...
3: Do the math after that.
14: That once he... gets these items that they're involved in some kind of sexual...
5: I would guess he soils them.
14: Thank you. And that's why he needs to completely...
1: Right there in the hospital?
5: Wherever. Probably hospital help.
1: Okay, take your left at x-ray. Then you're going to get to a guy cranking.
3: Keep following that line. Yeah.
1: You want to go right there, and then you'll end up at,
3: emergency
1: neurology. That's where you want to go. So he's right there in the hospital...
14: I don't know if he's right there in the hospital doing that. I know that he's been harassing people trying to get...
1: Can't they just give the guy 4 or 5 gowns and get rid of him?
14: Well, then what are you going to do? That's only good for 4 or 5 times. Then where do you go?
5: Can't he just hire a hospital supply place to make on a delivery route or something?
14: Can't you just go on the internet and buy this
5: stuff?
14: Yeah,
5: this seems pretty harmless to me. I almost understand it.
1: I think Chick and I are on the same page. I think there's more.
14: I think you're right.
3: Yeah,
14: but
3: me
14: I don't
3: too.
14: Think they're going to print
3: Wouldn't
14: it.
3: One of those little painter's masks suffice?
5: Exactly.
3: It does for me.
14: Maybe he needs them used.
1: Yes.
5: Maybe he needs them on a dead body.
3: Oh, I don't think that's what he's going for. My God.
14: We need to speculate going that way.
19: I went to the doctor the other day, and they told me there was something in my bladder. Whenever they tell you that, it's never anything good. You know, like, right. We found something in your bladder, and it's season tickets to the Yankees.
3: Yay! never like that.
1: Now I'm getting it wrong.
19: Yeah, that's why not.
1: Mike Birbiglia is our guest. Mike Birbiglia, very, very funny guy. And what else you got over
14: there? AKA Houdini exhibit opened Wednesday at the Ottawami Museum in Appleton, Wisconsin, where Houdini lived when he was a young boy after his family came to America from Hungary. It is not making everybody happy because they're giving away some of Houdini's secrets, including the signature Metamorphosis Escape. The curator of exhibits for Ottawami, Kim Lua. Why do they have to put...
5: Kim.
14: It's a man, I believe.
5: Whatever.
1: Kim Birbiglia.
14: No, it's not Kim Birbiglia. Kim Luaje says magicians did not like the idea of the museum putting these secrets on display. Well,
3: Hello,
14: Bob. Well, is it not there?
3: It's there.
20: There is a magic code of ethics that says that you do not reveal magic secrets. But in this case, we chose to do it because the information how to work this illusion is actually fairly accessible, and I found the answer to how to do it in a public library book.
14: It contains artifacts, documents, and hands-on displays, including a straitjacket and jail cell.
1: Play the quote again. Listen to the use of the word "but." Go ahead.
20: There is a magic code of ethics that says that you do not reveal magic secrets.
1: There's a code of ethics which we are violating.
3: Ignoring, yes.
1: Yes, there's a code of ethics. Here's the greatest magician in history. There's a code of ethics which we are ignoring.
3: But
5: she's making the point, though, that anybody could have found it out.
1: If they wanted to go to the library,
14: they're not giving away anything that isn't already out there in books or on the internet. She also says that they're taking precautions.
1: I hate people. I think people that give away magic tricks should be banned.
14: She also says they're taking precautions after getting an angry response from some people.
20: There's been several hostile emails, a few phone calls. There's been some rumors of sabotage in chat rooms, so we're being careful.
19: We're trying to do an audio clip here.
14: The exhibit is set to run for 10 years once again.
3: That's 10 years?
14: In Appleton.
3: Why not 11? Then what?
5: I got newsflash for you.
14: I've got some time to kill. I'm going to check that out.
5: I've been to Appleton. They can get everybody in there in about a year, I would think. Everybody who lives in Appleton.
3: I see this gal disappearing somehow.
14: Oh, you
3: think? Step into this box.
1: I'm all in favor of bringing back Houdini and stuff. I just don't think you give away the tricks.
5: No, it just reinforces my cynical nature. I love secret revealing magician shows.
1: I don't like those shows.
3: What's the point?
14: Oh, I do.
5: I
14: like to see how it works.
5: Elephant's still there.
1: And just the man behind the curtain. Let's take all the fun out of it.
5: Two assistants looking
14: her
5: exactly
14: legs up
5: alike.
14: Underneath the box. Yeah. Okay.
3: Oh, they're twins.
5: I love Penn and Teller.
1: I love Penn
14: and Teller too.
1: I do love Penn and Teller, but they're great magicians.
3: I love
1: their show. They have a whole different thing.
19: Did you guys see on Carson Daly the other night? It was just Teller was on. Did you see that?
5: Did he talk?
19: Only one of them.
14: Did he talk?
19: No, the one that didn't talk.
1: That's Teller.
3: That's how good Daly is.
14: Carson Daly is, yeah.
3: Yeah, in fact, Teller was probably more exciting.
5: I saw Teller interviewed on the show, actually, and he did talk. It was like on the History Channel or Discovery.
3: No, he didn't.
5: Yes, he did.
14: Did he really?
5: Yes, he wasn't working, so he can talk.
1: That's cool.
14: Huh. Their show is on Showtime, by the way.
1: They had a great show on Showtime,
14: but we can't tell you
1: the title of which we can't even mention.
3: B.S.
14: Yes.
1: There you go.
14: Mm-hmm. But it's very well done.
3: B.S.
1: Kind of a revealing show about various aspects of contemporary life.
14: Yes. President Bush meets today with Australia's leader at the White House before heading off on a week of travel. The Oval Office session with Prime Minister John Howard. The president flies. After that, he'll fly to Europe for weekend talks in Sunday's 60th anniversary of the D-Day landings, which is going to be under a lot of security. And they're also going to have some, I read this, a lot of old paratroopers are going to jump for maybe one last time. I don't know. They're all getting kind of up there. And they're all getting back together.
1: You guys did it before?
14: Mm-hmm.
1: Wow.
3: Oh, boy.
14: Which is kind of cool.
5: Yeah, I hope they're careful.
3: Me too.
1: You don't want to break a hip.
3: See a couple of hips going.
5: Yeah. Well, hey. It could go badly.
3: Well, when you land, like jumping off the roof of a house.
14: The elder Bush did that for his...
3: Yeah, but true. He landed with He was in tandem.
14: Well, maybe these guys will be all in tandem.
5: Yeah, the guy he was in tandem with was crushed. Don't you remember that?
3: You don't remember him?
1: So these guys are like in their 80s and they're going to be jumping on a plane?
14: I think somewhere in the 70s.
3: Something like that.
14: Yeah.
5: That's no good.
14: Mm-hmm. I'll try to dig that story. Hey, what? I had that it yesterday.
1: Takes some courage. I admire him for that.
14: Yeah. Bush's 4-day European visit begins in Rome, where he's going to meet, of course, with the
1: Pope.
14: Possibly.
1: That'll go well.
3: Sure it will.
14: Yeah.
1: Guy who doesn't know where he is.
14: All right.
5: Another and then there's the Pope.
19: And the guy.
14: Nicely done, Charlie.
5: I'll pick it up. I'll pick it up. I waited, but I'll pick it up.
1: I don't know. Well, good luck to all of you jumping out of the planes. That sounds like a pretty serious experiment and fun.
19: Everyone who hangs out with the Pope acts like an alarm clock for the Pope.
3: Hey,
19: hey, Pope!
3: Wake up!
14: OPEC meets in Beirut, Lebanon today to discuss production amid concerns over record high oil prices. Representatives of the oil cartel have been holding informal talks in advance.
1: They
14: got to
1: be pretty
14: meeting.
1: Concerned.
3: Yeah,
1: let's see. We got all the oil, and
14: we're making all the money.
1: Let me see.
14: Under pressure from the U.S. and other major oil importers, Saudi Arabia has already hiked output on its own by 600,000 barrels a day, which should be good news.
3: However,
14: in Britain.
3: Gas going below $2 a gallon ever again.
5: No, they've finally made it up above two. It's never going to come
3: back. They finally got there.
5: Now.
3: There's no way they're going to give up these profits.
14: And if you think it's bad and you're whining about the $2 a gallon, the folks in Britain would love to see that again. They're paying up to $7.93 a gallon.
3: Oh, man.
14: They're blaming British taxes.
3: Is that for unleaded?
14: Britain's fuel taxes account for nearly three quarters of the cost of gasoline.
5: I paid $41 for a full tank the other day.
14: I paid $36.
3: That'll happen.
5: And how much would that be in England? What is it? Three times? So it'd be $120.
19: That's $4.1 million. I'm a mathematician on the side.
14: Math money. Yeah. Mm-hmm. Air travel in Britain has been thrown into turmoil because of a computer system failure at the nation's main air traffic control center. All flights at Britain's busiest airport, Heathrow, were suspended for the 2 hours that it took to get the center back up and running. As you can imagine, airlines expect the backups to cause flight delays throughout the day.
3: That's the last place you want to be stuck.
14: I know.
3: God. Man.

0: on a dobro, wearing leather hip huggers, working in the cotton mill. Everybody, and if you don't eat your meat, you can't have any pudding. And son, you're walking on the fighting side of me. Yeah, excuse me while I kiss the sky. I shot a man in Reno just to watch him die. And Chet Atkins playing the guitar on the MTV. Born and raised on acid country. Making smoke on water sound a lot like Uncle Penn. That's a bluegrass song. Yeah, and Daddy couldn't take it. He had to go. You can't mix Deep Purple and Bill Monroe. Row, row, row. Hit it. And sunshine of your love while yodeling. Oh, oh, yodel lady, lady, lady.
1: Can I say something about driving on the highway, first of all?
2: Sure. Yeah.
1: People got to focus. It's scary out there.
2: Amen.
1: Mm-hmm. I was on the highway. A guy next to me is texting while he's driving.
2: Mm-hmm.
1: I'm like, look at this son of a... And then I hit a car. So I think
2: it's dangerous.
1: I think he won that round.
3: Game, set, match, yeah.
4: Accident next to me, LOL.
3: Mm-hmm. Exactly. OMG.
5: How can you text and drive?
3: WTF.
1: No, I see it all the time.
5: I can barely see the letters anyway.
2: I told you this. I drove by a lady with a book open on her steering wheel.
5: Reading.
2: And eating a pizza. Tell me, wait a minute.
3: You know what?
2: Pizza.
6: Greg Hahn is our guest.
1: I went out with this one girl. Can I say this?
2: Yeah. Sure.
1: Get a load of this. I'm on a date. I was out with this girl. Right? Here's what she says. It's true. She says, oh, I did something she didn't like. She goes, oh, you just lost some points. Whoa, there's points involved. It's a point system that the women have. It's a point system. Men, we don't know what's going on. All we know is it involves points, and all of a sudden, we're down. You know what I mean? I was doing my impression of her mother. She's like, oh, you just lost some points. I'm like, really? How many did I start out with? Don't ask any questions. You're just going to lose more points. Well, transfer my account to your younger sister.
7: Thanks for listening. Want to try watching? Want more?
8: I wouldn't give it a B. I wouldn't even give it a C because it's effing A.
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0: broken?
1: I tickle him, but he's not laughing.
0: Honey, that's not tickle me, Elmo. That's hurt me, Elmo.
1: Hurt me, Elmo?
0: Yeah, hurt me, Elmo. You hit him, and he talks.
1: Okay, here we go.
2: Ouch, that hurt.
3: From the makers of Pull My Finger Charlie, it's new Hurt Me, Elmo.
2: Hey, cut it out, kid.
0: Hit him harder, sweetie.
1: Okay.
2: All right, now that's it. Knock it off, you little bastard.
1: Good one, Elmo.
3: Mom and dads everywhere are learning that Tickle Me Elmo is cute and cuddly, but doesn't prepare kids for the dog-eat-dog world they'll have to live in. New Hurt Me Elmo teaches kids self-defense and self-confidence as they beat the tar out of cute little Elmo. The harder you hit him, the more he talks.
1: Take that, Elmo.
2: Hey, stop hitting me, you little...
0: Now you've got it.
1: Talk to me, Elmo.
2: Look, you rotten little... Get hurt.

0: Come on, little boy. Please, stop hitting me.
1: Elmo, I love you.
0: Ouch, that hurt.
2: Now, Andy Hendrickson is the other voice you're hearing in the studio. Andy is a stand-up comedian. You're a young guy.
3: Yeah.
2: He's a handsome guy. Are you married?
3: No, I'm single.
2: Girlfriend or anything?
3: No, none of that. It's, you know, it's tough on the road.
2: You comedians really know how to get the action.
4: They're troubadours, Tom. They move from town to town. New woman in every port.
3: Yeah, all my friends are married. I got more weddings on the docket this year. I got a wedding on Memorial Day, another one on Labor Day. You guys have the friends like that. You're like, oh, great, your love's so special. You get to wreck my three-day weekend.
5: That's right. Yeah. That's right.
3: Maybe I'll have my funeral on the Super Bowl. How about that?
4: I'll show you.
3: Bring a snack.
2: Where are you from, by the way?
6: Patterson, from Patterson, New Jersey.
2: Oh, sure. That's famous.
6: Yeah, you know, small,
2: sure,
6: thugged out town. You know, it's tiny. So small, we used to get robbed by people we knew.
2: Small.
6: People like, stick him up. I'm like, Andre? I'm going to tell your mother, man. By the way, how is Aunt Carol? How's she doing? I'll come home for dinner.
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0: tell. But the best thing in the world is when I dress up like a girl. Spend the night in the arms of a man who understands. Cause men don't bitch every 28 days. Men don't mind if you show up late. And they don't complain about what you wear. All I really need is a man who cares.
1: Here, here.
2: Is that too much of a commitment?
1: No! Sir!
3: We have comedian Michael Palasek joining us here in the studio. Now, you are a young guy.
4: Yeah, yeah.
3: Out on the road doing your comedy. I've seen your live show. It was great.
4: Oh, thanks. Yeah.
3: Now, you were, as I recall, a college man?
4: Yeah, I graduated a while ago. And it's weird because I didn't know I was going to do this right away. And people would always ask me those questions. They'd be like, oh, Michael, what are you going to do after graduation? What are you going to do after graduation? What are you going to do after graduation? I'm just like, well, I'm pretty sure my parents are taking me out for dinner.
5: Yeah.
4: After that, I have no idea. I was an English major. All that's helped me do is critique my rejection letters.
3: Tell it, brother.
4: Like, there should be a comma there. In between the words incompetent and unqualified. That's separate
3: that's
4: adjectives.
3: Sad. What are your friends doing from college?
4: I don't know. One of my friends, I remember he was really into science. One of my friends at school, one time he's like, Michael, I'm going to get a tattoo of an atom on my arm. I was like, wow, that's going to be really small.
5: Yeah.
4: You
5: yeah,
4: probably won't be able to see it if it's accurate. I got tattoos of atoms all over my body. Where are they? I don't believe you.
3: Now, we have Lord Corrett with us in the studio. How are you, sir?
6: I'm good.
3: Well, good. You're, let's see, last time we checked, you were a single man?
6: Yeah.
7: Still single, I gather?
6: Still single.
3: Are you officially divorced? Did that go?
6: I'm annulled, which is like it never happened.
8: Oh, that's even better.
6: Yeah.
7: Really?
6: The judge said in 30 years he'd never done an annulment. He said, but if you kids want one, I'll give you one.
7: So, how about that?
6: Nice. Yeah, we went for it. Because as you know, my...
3: Did you go there
7: so
3: together?
7: So an annulment means you get to keep your stuff.
6: Kind of, yeah.
7: Oh.
6: Yeah, but as you know, my most recent marriage was a disaster. It made the wreck of the Edmunds Fitzgerald look like a fender bender.
7: Wow.
3: Sorry to hear that.
7: Hello.
9: And you remember Lord's famous line about gun control more
6: than that. Yes. It, the relationship taught me a lot. It taught me they won't sell you a handgun if you're crying.
7: Really?
9: And they just won't do it.
6: And it's only a rule of thumb. Uh-huh. They don't have it written down anywhere.
7: See.
6: They spring it out at the last minute. You're like, well, if I'd have known that, I'd have pulled myself together out front.
10: Are the stars out tonight? I don't care if it's cloudy or bright. Because I'm blind.
7: Jeez.
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14: Hey, it's the Bob and Tom Show. There's Jess Hooker at the news desk.
15: I apologize for both the first segment and the introduction.
14: No apology for me. And in fact, I don't want you ever apologizing for me.
15: I was apologizing for me.
14: There's Pat Godwin.
16: Hello, Josh.
14: Willie G at the sports desk.
17: Hey, man.
14: There's Ace Cosby.
18: Hello.
14: I'm Josh Arnold. There's Tom.
15: Leaf blower hours. We've discussed this before. Sunday morning, leaf blower, what, maybe 10 a.m. Earliest?
14: Yeah, 10 a.m. at earliest on Sunday.
15: Yeah. How do you feel about garbage trucks early in the morning with the backup beeper sound?
8: Ours comes at 6:30, so.
14: Wow.
8: Yeah, it's early. We're like the first one on the route.
14: Wow.
15: Yeah, yeah. But, you know, working hard, tough gig.
8: Yeah.
15: I think maybe the volume of that backup thing, I mean, I'll put this in 1%er terms. Willie and I were in Vail, Colorado a couple weeks ago, and I would get up really early in the morning and walk in a nice brisk walk in the mountain air to go get coffee early, and there were these this beautiful little town. There are these huge garbage trucks. Beep beep beep beep. So the people who own those $1 million condos are getting awakened every morning. They're out there really early.
2: That's part of it. You're lucky to be out there in the mountains.
15: Yeah,
2: you know, that's a miracle.
15: Yeah, I'm just
2: wondering. We shouldn't be out there. It's a good reminder. When you're out there, you go, oh yeah, I shouldn't be here. Mm-hmm. You shouldn't be able to fly to Denver, get in a bus for 2 hours and be in the middle of that. It shouldn't be. For the last 100 years, that was only accessible to like 30 people. And now we get to go there?
15: Yeah, it's amazing. I mean, it's just the noise of the garbage truck and the I'm just wondering if they can lower the volume of the beeps. It doesn't bother me because I'm up walking around.
2: I'm sure it's a liability issue. People with headphones on, people don't pay attention.
15: Oh, that's...
2: Can't get that fat garbage truck payout, which I'd imagine is a nice way to make a little coin.
8: Yeah.
16: Our trucks don't back up. They just go down the block.
15: Yeah, that's a good... Yeah, for some... Ace, they're constantly they're backing loud. Up there because the streets are kind of small. But yeah, the larger point here is that the annoyance of a leaf blower is more annoying than... I think you're correct. I'm so excited about today's show. I don't think I've ever seen a more interesting mailbag than we have today.
16: This mailbag!
2: Uh-oh, Josh is being saucy again.
16: Comes in any weather.
15: Well, I so much for this letter. I'll have to read this later after we've had a palate cleanser. Here we go. Well, I'll go with this one for starters, because this is something really interesting, and it actually leads to an interesting topic, I think. Mr. Pat Godwin is right over there.
17: Oh, boy.
15: Your son Jimmy is 15?
17: Yeah.
15: And I think this is amazing. You took Jimmy to his first ever real concert last evening.
17: Yeah, he loved it. It was amazing. Puddle's Pity Party opened for Weird Al. What a show. What a presentation.
15: And Weird Al's touring with a big band.
17: Yeah.
15: And we've been talking about that show. Those tickets went on sale a year ago. But yeah, Weird Al, I'm the first time I saw Weird Al, it was at a small nightclub in the early days of MTV. And then, but he's always had a terrific band. He's a great musical performer besides being a comedian. But so the question from this letter is, Dear Bob and Tom Show, I must know, please ask Patty G, how was Jimmy's first concert?
17: You know, he loved it. He was standing, he was swaying, he's holding up his phone with that flashlight function like everybody was doing. It was brilliant. I couldn't believe he had so much focus, and his friend loved it. I mean, he was clapping. It was just so cool to see him enjoy that.
15: Well, so, first of all, good thing that he went to a great artist for his first show.
17: Yeah.
15: And an artist who's really into it on stage.
17: And the opener couldn't have been better. It took me by surprise. Puddle's Pity Party. He had backing tracks, and I thought, oh, my God, how's he going to pull this off? He dresses as a clown. He's about 6'8", and he sings sad songs, but he's funny.
16: Yeah, he is
17: funny. I don't know how to describe how good it was.
8: Good.
17: It was like jam-packed full of entertainment and jokes. So
15: that leads me to this question.
17: Yeah.
15: We'll start with Miss Hooker.
8: Okay.
15: The first concert you ever went to.
8: Yes.
15: You remember what it was?
8: Yes.
15: And?
8: Yes.
17: The band Yes? The band.
8: Yeah.
15: Oh, wow.
8: Yeah, that was the first concert I ever
15: went to. Probably the 908-1560 or 4. What was the name of that?
8: It was like...
16: OU812.
15: Oh, that was that what it was? Yeah. Something like that.
8: Yeah,
15: that version of Yes.
8: Yes.
17: The Trevor Horn owner of A Lonely Heart.
15: Yes. Yeah, that one.
8: Yeah.
15: Great band. What did you think of the show?
8: Oh, it was fun. I was in middle school and went with my best friend's parents. So, it was fine. Yeah, it was good. Yeah.
16: Yeah, cool.
15: But not earth moving or anything.
8: No, not really. I saw Pink Floyd at the Hoosier Dome like a year later. That was a big deal. Yeah, so.
16: You had some prog rock friends' parents.
8: Yes, I did. They really did shape, my musical taste for sure.
17: Josh, what was your first show?
16: Steve Miller Band.
17: Oh, yeah?
16: That I went without my parents, yes.
17: Huh.
2: That's with a good first show.
8: Oh, yeah.
16: It was the Monkees.
17: Huh.
15: You saw the Monkees?
16: Yeah, it was great. Yeah.
15: Wow.
16: Yeah.
15: Were all four of them in the band at that point?
16: They were.
15: Oh, that's, wow, that's great.
16: Yeah, it was fun.
15: Pat, your first show?
17: Elton John, Lakeland, Florida. Yeah.
15: Not bad.
17: Huh?
15: How was it?
17: Amazing. I cried. He opened up with Tiny Dancer, and then he did Leave On, and I was in tears. Those are my two favorite songs that he opens with.
15: Elton is one of those guys. When I went to see him, I remember thinking partway through the show, how can anybody be this good?
17: Oh, I know.
15: It's shocking. It's like when I went to see McCartney, and after a while, I said, okay, every note he's played, I know from all those records over the years, how can anybody be this good? But yeah, Elton's great. Willie, first concert?
2: The first one that I wanted to go to was the Strokes. I think I got dragged to a concert with Lucy when I was a kid. Mm-hmm. And I think it was Spice Girls, but there was no way it could have been the Spice Girls because it was like a very small fair. So I think that I just, you know, when you're like four and you just see something and you make up a story.
8: Yes.
2: I think that we were just listening to the Spice Girls on the way there. I saw a girl on stage and I created something in my head.
8: Okay.
2: Yeah. It but was, yeah, the Strokes.
15: Yeah. I took Lucy to the Spice Girls twice.
2: Really?
15: Yeah.
2: One. Maybe it was the Spice Girls.
15: No,
2: I don't know.
15: No,
2: man.
15: You weren't there. And by the way, of all things, I didn't even know who they were essentially.
8: Right.
15: I was just being a dad. It was a great show. I mean, I'm not kidding. I don't know how much of the vocals were on tape, but it was a very good show. Yeah. Ace, your first show?
16: The Jackson 5.
15: The Jackson 5. All
8: nice.
15: Right.
17: With Michael?
16: Yeah.
17: Wow.
15: Well, that's cool.
16: 1973.
15: Was it good?
16: Yeah.
15: Okay, good.
16: Gerald Melvin and the Blue Notes open. Yeah.
15: My first show, I want to thank my friend Steve for bailing on me. Simon and Garfunkel's, but my mom had to take me. And I kid you not, the guy next to me tried to pass me a joint. I was in ninth grade. Oh, boy. That was awful. But the first real show I saw by myself was the original Edgar Winter's White Trash with Taj Mahal and Emerson, Lake, and Palmer. That was amazing.
8: Wow.
17: That's a good first.
15: That was, yeah, that was a good one. So I'm glad Jimmy's first show went well.
17: But I thought these kids don't have any focus anymore. What's he going to be like? Is he going to be bored? No. Every second we stayed for the encore, you know, you got to wait for people to get out of the...
2: Man,
17: amazing.
2: When I was his age at that venue, I was never bored for a second. Mm-mm. I was running around like a little criminal. You couldn't have paid me to go there with my dad. It is awesome that he went there with you. That's a cool memory to have
17: it was
2: together.
17: Blast.
15: Yeah. That particular venue has a special place in my heart. Somebody I know was arrested there.
2: Oh, really?
15: Oh,
2: it's
15: yeah.
2: special for me, too, because one time I made out with my friend's sister.
8: Oh, yeah.
2: And that was awesome. Oh,
17: memories.
2: That was cool.
8: Always,
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18: Heads up, guys, because we got a new one. This ain't real girls on video going. or even... Hey, we don't really know what the hell it is. You see, gang, the world is made up of all kinds of folks with all kinds of strokes. And well, there's a lot of wacko stuff going on out there. And some people just have different needs and, you know, different desires. So, after a great deal of internet browsing and research, we present this brand new video designed to get each and every one of you to your own happy ending. Strap in and keep your arms inside the ride, because we ain't holding anything back. These are real girls on video going. Oh, yeah. These girls are also going. And going. They're also going. Who doesn't love real girls going? Spring Breakers are going. Oh, yeah. Oh. Woohoo. Oh, clean up and I'll buy. That's gonna hurt there. Oh, now that's unappealing. Well, heck, even I've done that. Right. That personal foul. Oh, geez, somebody actually enjoys that. I don't know what's going on there. Stumped on that one. Oh, he probably shouldn't have put that one on the video. Probably too late now. Harder now!
3: Comedian Dwight Slade.
19: I think they're overdoing the IDing for liquor.
20: We ID under 65. 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
19: I got carded the other day, and it's like, look into my eyes. You ever seen a 21-year-old with this much hate and bitterness in their eyes? Let's not count the birthdays. Let's count the dark angels. The people who think and cluck at the same time.
3: How does that work?
19: You ask them a question. You go, hey, are we doing dinner tomorrow? Dinner tomorrow. What are you, an aborigine? Answer the question. I want to go to dinner. You're hunting for Coke bottles. Let's go.
6: my most recent marriage was a disaster. It made the wreck of the Edmunds Fitzgerald look like a fender bender.
7: Wow. Hello.
9: And you remember Lord's famous line about gun control, more or
6: less. Yes. It, the relationship taught me a lot. It taught me they won't sell you a handgun if you're crying.
3: Lord Coretta's a fine young comedian. Are you a health guy? You run, you look very slender and fit.
6: I'm not a big health guy, although I'm healthy. I just had a complete physical, and unfortunately I'm at that age where you get the real intense physical.
7: No,
6: You know, I hope I'm not sharing too much, but the doctor actually stuck a camera in my rectum. Wow. It wasn't part of any procedure. He just suspected that his nurse was stealing from it.
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24: They both make a living in their bare feet. Catching one is like a treat. And they both hang out right there by the shell. They both walk slow at a simple pace. Both afraid to show their face. But only one has a built-in place to hide. Turtles and whores. Turtles and whores. I love them turtles and whores. They both advertise a little tail. Move so much you never get mail. They both go by the same nickname, Snapper. Snapper. Daddy never told about the birds and bees, but always talked about both of these and made it clear only one was fit to eat. Turtles and whores.
7: Yeah.
24: Turtles and whores. I love them turtles and hoes.
25: Turtle and hoes.
24: Now, if you catch one, here's some advice. One is dirty and the other ain't nice. So be polite and always walk up from behind. Make small talk, never let them see fear. Don't

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1: Bob and Tom, geniuses in France.
2: Meeted Greg Hahn.
3: I play golf.
4: Oh, yeah.
5: I love golf.
3: I play a lot of golf. Every hole, like 14,000 strokes. That's a lot of golf. You know what I mean? I look like a propeller out there just swinging away. I love golf. I swing with one hand. I don't even use two hands. I don't care. I hit that ball as hard as I can, walk 6 feet, and hit it again. Every hole, I use the driver. Par three, I don't want to see a 7-iron. I let the big dog eat. I grip and rip it. You give me a golf cart, a 12-pack, and a lake, I'll show you how to have fun all day. You ever wonder how far a golf cart can go in a lake before it sinks? You ever wonder that? 13 feet. I love golf. What a sport. It's a good sport, because if you yell four, you get to hit people with your ball.
4: That is nice.
3: People with

0: hers on my 10. Mine on her 2. I would have said 10 and a half, but I don't want to brag. Slay a man. Thank you, ladies and gentlemen. My name is Dick Mango.
1: What a gorgeous way to start a morning. Little Mango Mania. From the O'Reilly Auto Parts Studios, it's the Bob and Tom Show. Christy Lee at the news desk.
2: Hi.
1: Arranging her wallet or something?
2: My microfiber thing that Tom gave me to clean my glasses.
1: Oh. There's Pat Godwin.
3: Hey, chick.
1: Hey, there's Josh Arnold.
4: Hi there.
1: Ace Cosby's here.
5: Hello.
1: Hello, Tom.
6: Hello. Testing. Okay,
1: hello.
6: Been a rough week.
1: Rough week. Weekends are brutal. We know that, Tom. Did you sit down once? Did you have a chance to regroup?
6: I've been up for 5 hours.
1: Yeah?
6: What time is it? Yeah.
1: Since 1.
2: You got up at 1?
1: Why'd you do that?
6: 2 words.
1: Dog problem.
6: Puppy. Diarrhea.
1: Well, how'd you get diarrhea?
2: Is
3: it your diarrhea?
1: You gave your puppy diarrhea? I don't think that's possible.
6: No, he got it all on his own.
1: Oh, man.
6: Okay. Had to give him a bath. Had
1: Yikes.
6: To clean up his area twice. It's a, anyway.
1: I've got 2 dogs, a golden and an Aussie. And the golden loves a bath. The Aussie wants no part of it.
6: Yeah, this guy.
1: I don't understand.
6: This little guy was not happy being bathed.
1: Yeah.
6: He's only, 14 or 15 weeks old. So, in any event, I'm now bright and cheerful and ready to rock.
1: Really?
5: All right.
6: Ready to rock myself back to sleep.
1: You keep saying that.
6: Okay. Yeah.
1: Well, all right.
6: Fortunately, we have a bunch of cool stuff coming up in the news today.
1: Yes.
6: Some very exciting stuff.
1: Very exciting.
6: Very fun stuff. Pat and Christy, what time is the hoedown?
2: Yeah, baby.
3: We're going into the big city later.
2: Yeah. That's right.
1: It is flannel shirt day for Pat and Christy. They didn't plan it, they say, but...
2: mine is early flannel. It's still a nice linen blend.
1: That
2: plaid
1: pattern.
3: Yeah. Mine is deep winter.
2: Is it deep winter?
3: Deep winter.
2: I'm spring.
3: you look pretty.
6: Well, you kids can go back in back of a stack of hay bales.
3: Ooh,
6: and do your thing.
3: Already been there.
1: What's the joke, Josh? How long do I have to keep this condom on? because you don't want to get her pregnant. You have, the guy wears it for like 3 days or something.
2: Oh.
6: I'm not familiar with that joke,
2: either.
6: But I get the gist of it, if you will.
1: Yeah, the gist of it.
6: Now, I've got to do an important update. At this time on Friday, we mentioned that there were 2 lions that had been reported to be on the loose in central Indiana.
1: Yep.
6: Yeah, but turns out, I don't know if you saw this, Christy, but they, although the police have did a little follow-up.
2: Yeah.
6: Turns out they weren't lions.
2: No. What were they?
1: What?
6: Pigs.
2: Pigs.
1: Oh. What?
2: Yeah.
1: What?
6: Yeah. According to the sheriff.
1: Well, okay.
2: They did find 2 pigs.
1: I mean,
2: so they're assuming that that's what the guy saw.
1: My CNC knows the difference between pigs and lions.
3: Yeah.
2: Right?
3: Yeah.
1: Oh.
6: Well, this is what happens when...
1: I tell you what, though.
6: Intoxicated people can get a hold of 911.
1: Lions will get your attention, as opposed to pigs. Well, what the hell?
6: Right.
1: You know?
6: Kind of a, someone says that they're lions, they turn out to be pigs. Kind of of analogous to internet dating.
3: Mm.
6: Sometimes, Pat, I know this has been your experience.
3: Sometimes the traps got things.
6: Yeah.
1: I thought you went home one night with a dog and turned into...
2: No, it was a mouse, wasn't
1: mouse?
2: It?
1: Mouse.
6: Yes.
1: And turned into a pig the next morning or something.
6: That was a costume party.
1: A costume party, yes.
6: With heavy makeup. You'd be very careful.
1: Oh, God, yeah.
6: you don't know what's under all that makeup.
1: Did you know any girls that wore augmentation to their breasts?
2: Me?
1: Even if it's just toilet paper.
2: No. Well, maybe like in junior high school, yeah. I think that was that was definitely a thing.
1: Okay.
2: I sprouted very early.
6: But
2: I didn't have to worry about that.
6: Falsies.
2: Yeah, but back in the day, they didn't have the falsies. They just had the toilet paper. Right. Now they have the cutlets. Look like chicken breasts that you just stick in there.
1: They're held in place by suction.
2: Mm-hmm.
6: Really?
2: The heat. Oh, yeah. Wow. Heat up your body. Yeah.
6: No kidding.
2: Oh, yeah.
1: The neoprene rubber, it's amazing. Yeah.
2: Yep.
6: What does one do in the at the drive-in theater?
2: I haven't been to a drive-in in a while.
6: I mean, do you remove them?
4: Right. Yeah. Before, like, you excuse yourself to the restroom,
2: you
4: take those
2: to,
4: off.
2: You don't want
3: back.
2: Him.
3: You have to. Yeah.
2: You don't want him to find that.
1: Well, I'm going to go to the drive-in as soon as Nixon finishes his State of the Union address.
2: Don't you? I love the drive-in. Then,
6: Have you
2: ever felt up a girl and found that they weren't real?
6: No, of course not.
1: Nobody's stuffing when you were dating them.
4: What's the padded bra that was?
1: Yes.
3: Oh yeah.
4: That was very, very padded.
1: Very padded.
2: Oh, yeah. Remember the Wonder Bra?
4: I do. I remember seeing commercials for it.
2: Yeah, because it was full. It was like,
6: oh yeah. So you wonder where you I think the motto was, you wonder where her boobs went.
2: Yeah, when she took it off. Yeah, they were.
6: Is that no longer a thing?
2: They might still make the Wonder Bra. I don't wear one.
1: It added cleavage, right?
2: Yeah, it was amazing what it did.
1: Hmm.
2: That and Fredericks of Hollywood had the best.
4: Victoria's Skanky Sister.
2: Yes, push them up and out bras is what I called them.
1: Frederick.
2: Yeah. Hmm. Wonder Bra, I don't think it's still out there.
3: I would have thought it was.
1: Well, it's time to bring it back.
6: Okay. Well, and
4: remember, Cross Your Heart also.
6: Yeah, a lot of commercials.
2: Yeah, with latex. Oh, here we go. Yeah. Unstoppable since 1939.
1: Whoa. Do you remember I had a dream last night. I was way out in front in my maiden form bra or something like that. You remember that?
6: I do.
1: Yeah.
4: I was way out in front.
1: I was way out in front with my maiden form bra.
6: That's a subtle way of Madison Avenue to say.
1: Oh, yeah.
6: Apparently men like them bigger. What's coming up in sports?
1: Well, the NFL shakes it out yesterday. They get down to the 53-man roster for the teams, and they'll have waiver claims this afternoon after, 1 o'clock Eastern. Novak Djokovic out at the U.S. Open. His a first-round defeat to Mariano Novone. Djokovic's earliest exit in two decades, dating back to the 2006 Australian Open. Aaron Donald's made it official. He is coming out of retirement and rejoining the Los Angeles Rams. And they were favorites, I think, before, but now they're really favorites. The Rams are to win the Super Bowl. Let's see. What else?
4: Already talking that. Wow.
1: Yeah, yeah. Curaçao won the Little League World Series, beating Nevada.
6: Doesn't that sound like a...
2: drink?
6: I was thinking of that or a pharmaceutical.
2: Yeah.
1: Isn't it time you tried Curaçao?
4: Sounds like medicine you'd give a pig.
1: Yeah. Or a lion.
2: Yeah. Or a lion.
1: Curaçao.
4: Easy to,
1: Yeah.
4: Let's give that person a break, man.
1: Okay.
4: Pigs and lions in the
1: you're right.
4: Early morning look the same.
6: Sure. If you've had 40 beers. That roar sounds an awful lot like a... just part of what's coming up. One of my favorite world records of all time, certainly one of the most entertaining.
2: Oh.
6: On the way.
4: Okay.
6: It involves...
1: something called blobbing.
6: Yeah, and the name...
2: It's called what?
6: The name doesn't...
2: Blobbing?
6: The name is not appropriate, really.
1: Blobbing.
6: Because blobbing sounds like it's a blob and nothing's happening, and it's when it's just the opposite.
4: All right.
6: It involves human beings shooting through the air way up high. It's very, very interesting. And we do have video. I know this is radio. Christy Lee, how did you get to work today?
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6: Tomorrow at this time, we'll be making the big announcement. A pop-up store will be opening up tomorrow with some really cool new stuff. I'm very excited about it. Also, I'll remind you, we're about to get to the real part of the NFL season in a couple of weeks. That means Pigskin Picks is back. Each week, a gift certificate for $500 from Steven Singer Jewelers at Stake. So you got to pick some winners. It's always fun. And then you get to play with Chick McGee.
1: Hey!
6: With the famous Shoe-In of the Week. 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
12: And a good morning to you on a Monday. Thanks for getting up and starting your week with us here on Bob and Tom Radio. We couldn't do it without you, the Bob and Tom Show listener. Chick McGee at the sports desk. The NFL cut downs yesterday. We'll have details on some of the players cut and a few trades also happening. Major League Baseball beginning to look towards the playoffs as we wrap up the regular season. 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Chick McGee covers all the sports. 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
2: Hi, everybody. Christy Lee with your Bob and Tom news update. Rescue efforts are intensifying after the horrible Nepal-Tibet flooding. The death toll has climbed past 900, 4,700 still missing. Rescuers are trying to find trapped workers in hydroelectric plant tunnels. Multiple foreign teams are assisting local rescuers to find the workers in multiple tunnels. Rescuers have been trying to find survivors for days, working through rain. One person has died, 15 others missing or unaccounted for after a major flash flood at the Grand Canyon. The flooding forced the evacuation of dozens of people, knocked out the sole water pipeline serving tourists and residents. Starting today, you will not be able to stay overnight at lodges and hotels in the park. NASA's newest space telescope has blasted off on a quest to find planets around other stars and explore our hidden universe. SpaceX launched the $4 billion Roman Space Telescope Sunday from Florida's Kennedy Space Center. Roman will take 3 months to reach its destination, 1 million miles away. Once there, it will survey the cosmos like never before. And that's your news. I'm Christy Lee. More of the Bob and Tom Show on the way.
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1: Today's Cliff Notes Theater, the monumental epic movie, Titanic.
6: Oh.
14: Man, this is some boat. Uh-oh.
1: This has been Cliff Notes Theater. Cliff Notes Theater, when you just don't have time to sit through the whole movie.
6: What'd you do, Doc?
15: I screwed up. You know how too many times I say the wrong thing.
6: Yeah.
15: Right. Well, Kathy's into this mail order stuff again.
6: Right.
2: Yeah.
15: She's into this big time. I came home the other day. There was a case of breast enlargement cream on the kitchen table.
6: There was?
16: Breast enlargement cream?
15: Yeah, sitting right there on the table. I said, what the hell is this for? She said she rubs it on her breasts. They get bigger. Uh-huh. I said, just use toilet paper. It's been working on your butt for 8 years.
2: Oh, that was a beautiful
16: So,
2: thing.
16: Mark, you're a single guy.
17: Yeah, I tell you, though, it's tough because I got these neighbors behind me.
16: Really?
17: My neighbor Gail, very
16: Gail.
18: Gail is a woman who just moved. Her bedroom wall is right behind mine, and she has a new boyfriend. Mm-hmm. And I found this out. His name is Tom!
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2: We have an interesting hiker story reunited with a backpack he lost.
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1: No, it would be.
6: Last Tuesday, I went to the mall, forgot my backpack.
1: Yeah.
6: Now in the national news. 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Bobby gets his algebra book back.
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0: sees a guy spitting one of those, he nails him with a paintball gun.
1: Yeah, get an offensive team, right? Yeah. Why you always got to work defense?
2: There's nothing funnier.
0: And the Zintax will pay to build the right. sniper nest.
2: And waiting for Guffman, they're worrying about where the trash cans are going to be down on the downtown square for the big festival. And one guy goes, okay, so we could put a shooter here and a shooter here and a shooter here. Just to cut down on the violence.
0: Now, coming up, we have news from the world of sports.
2: Yep.
0: Did you have a good NFL preseason weekend?
2: Not especially. If my football team wins more than 5 games, I will be pleasantly surprised.
0: Wow.
2: They are not very good.
0: Okay, well, we'll...
2: I'm hitting the panic button, I admit. But...
3: Early. Yeah.
0: Now, coming up, we're going to have our Pigskin Picks, a weekly competition in which, and I want to say last year... pretty much 50-50, men versus women.
2: Oh, yeah.
0: And the prize is a $500 gift certificate to Steven Singer Jewelers. Check out what Steven's got going at IHateStevenSinger.com. And I'll tell you this little just personal note. Thank you, Steven. 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
4: I'm Chick McGee with your Bob and Tom Sports Update from the U.S. Open in Flushing Meadows. Novak Djokovic, 39 years old, is out at the U.S. Open. A first-round defeat last night to Mariano Navone. It's Djokovic's earliest exit in two decades, dating all the way back to the 2006 Australian Open. Aaron Donald's made it official after a two-and-a-half-year retirement. He is back on the Los Angeles Rams. And Scottie Scheffler is the FedEx Cup champion for the second time. And Curaçao won their second Little League World Series title, beating Nevada by a score of 11-2. WNBA last night, your winners, Atlanta, Los Angeles, Golden State, and Dallas. Major League Baseball, interleague action, the Dodgers, Tampa Bay, Texas, Houston, and Philly all win. American League winners, Cleveland, Toronto, the Yankees, Minnesota, and Baltimore. And in the National League, Miami, Atlanta, Pittsburgh, and Cincinnati all get victories. I'm Chick McGee, and that's your Bob and Tom Sports Update.
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7: Nice. So comedian Alan Havey joins us. 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
8: Oh, my girlfriend wants to have kids now, and I don't want kids. 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You know, kids are spoiled today. I don't know what happened. I guess children had a major coup about 12 years ago. Spoiled little bastards. You know, when a kid's bad, what do they tell them now?
9: No,
8: 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What the hell is that?
10: Time out.
8: Yeah, I had time out when I was a kid. I'd wake up and go, what happened?
9: And Jesus said, take this bread and eat it. It is my body. And the disciples said, Jesus, we're all on low-carb diet. We appreciate you dying for our sins, but we're all trying to slim down a little bit. We want to look good in the painting.
7: Comedian Greg Warren, former state champion wrestler. You're the son of a wrestling coach. Now, I assume your dad was also your wrestling coach. Is that correct?
11: Yes, he was. Yeah, you know, people are always asking me, they're like, you know, hey, that must have been tough. Your dad was a wrestling coach. He must have pushed you really hard.
9: Mm-hmm.
11: He did. I mean, but you think about it. He pushed me in athletics. That's sort of a normal thing to push your kid in, right? I mean, you know, there's people out there who spend their whole lives trying to find Bigfoot. How'd you like to have that guy pushing you? You know? Do you even want to find Bigfoot, son? Because you don't act like it. You don't have a tracking map. You don't have night goggles. You don't know how to make a plaster mold out of a footprint. What, do you think he's going to just show up, son? Oh, wait, there's somebody at the door. It's Bigfoot, Greg. You found Bigfoot? That's not the way it works, pal. You better shape up, because right now I don't think you could find the neighbor's dog.
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13: That's awful.
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13: Doing some live comedy at The Wit.
4: Hey, welcome back to the Bob and Tom Show in the O'Reilly Auto Parts Studios. Christy Lee at the news desk.
6: Hi.
4: Hi, indeed. There's Pat Godwin.
10: Hey, Chick.
4: Hey, Pat. I mean, hey, Pat.
10: That sounded terrible the way you said that.
4: No. Hello, Josh.
15: Hi.
4: There's Ace Cosby. Hello. That's right. Hello, Tom.
13: Hello, Chick McGee.
4: What do you got over there? What's that a bowl full of? Looks like ice cream from
13: No, I had some cereal.
15: Oh, nice.
4: Oh, that's a napkin balled up.
13: Yeah. I had a delightful bowl of cereal.
4: What'd you have?
10: What you going with these days?
4: Mueslix?
13: No. It was grape nuts and Kellogg's cornflakes.
6: Ooh, mixed together,
13: I'm
6: huh?
13: a big fan.
4: You got to mix. You got to mix your cereal.
13: I have a complaint for the cereal people.
4: Okay.
13: Is it possible to not make the giant box? Because...
4: What do you mean?
13: Well, it's hard to get like the regular size anymore, which is the one that fits my shelves.
4: No, you mean normal size.
13: Yes.
4: Is what you mean.
13: They have the gigantic size, which is all you're all well and good, but it doesn't fit in my shelves.
6: Your shelves here or at home?
13: At home.
4: Huh.
6: Okay.
4: Well, I think...
6: Because they do have regular size boxes.
4: Perishability...
13: not where I shop.
4: Cereals should be applauded. okay.
6: Yeah, because you buy that big a box, it's going to go stale.
13: Yeah, I don't want that.
6: Yeah.
13: I want the smaller box.
4: Are you trying to tell me that even your grocery store doesn't sell anything distasteful? Is that the gaucheness
13: at Target is
4: a large, a large.
13: Go to Target. They don't have the regular size. It really irritates.
6: Go to a different grocery.
15: Oh,
6: they
15: yeah.
6: Do.
15: I'd go to a grocery store for my
13: cereal. In any event, in my defense,
15: I'd go to Walmart.
4: Go get a Misfit t-shirt. And then
15: my Home Depot doesn't sell the right size
10: cereal. My gas station has the wrong butter.
13: I went to Home Depot. I bought a bunch of boards. They weren't the right length.
15: Every now and again, Menards, you'll walk through there and they've got a food deal.
4: Sure. Amazing.
15: It's hard to turn down.
4: That's exactly right.
6: They have a grocery store for men.
13: Every time I go to Menards, you're right, Josh.
4: They've got everything. Mm-hmm.
13: Every time I go there, I end up buying... First of all, they have more light bulbs than anywhere on earth, but I also always end up buying some food.
4: Yeah.
6: I swear they target men at Menards.
15: They kind of do.
6: The food there. Yeah. Really?
13: They also target dogs. I always buy, every time I go toward the back and then I end up, there's the food stuff. I grab a couple things wait a minute. Oh, there's dog treats.
15: They have a nice pet section too. Yeah.
13: We were talking about a certain word. I don't want to say what it was, but I'm going to say what it was. I was disturbed at the use of the word intel. In the excellent TV serial called Manhunt about the search for John Wilkes Booth, really well done.
4: But Except for that.
13: And I just thought that they would never have used that word in 1865. According to this, the word does not appear anywhere in the English language until much, much later. The first use of it is found in 1961.
6: Oh.
13: So,
15: you know, it's funny. If they just said intelligence, you probably wouldn't have questioned it. You know what I mean? If they just went with what the word is short for.
13: Yeah. This says it's historically implausible that someone would have used the
4: word. It would be interesting to ask whoever's responsible for having that word in the show that was a mistake. You caught us.
13: But why wouldn't...
4: I mean...
13: how did they not notice
10: that's it? That's a pretty big mistake.
4: Well, really?
10: Right? Yeah.
4: Okay.
10: I think Patton Oswalt is the actor, right?
13: Yes. And he's good. I mean, that's a terrific... Don't get me wrong. It's a great series. If you get a chance, it's
4: so it didn't dim it at all in my mind.
13: But it's as we've talked about this before, it's as Josh would say, it's one of those moments where, like Josh was just saying, you saw the contemporary garbage can in a period piece. It's just...
15: Yeah. You go, oh, man, no one on set went, hey.
13: I mean, if you'd seen Ben-Hur and someone was wearing eyeglasses, you'd go, wait a minute.
10: Well, as a matter of fact, there's a plane in Ben-Hur in the background.
6: Oh, that really?
15: One? Yeah. There is?
10: Mm-hmm. That's one of the big mistakes.
6: Oh
4: yeah.
13: Well, it's a biplane, so it's plausible.
4: No, they were delivering the horses.
10: Right.
15: Oh, that's right.
6: The prop kids probably didn't even know that trash cans were different 20 years ago, Josh.
15: There's a chance.
6: They're young. And
4: what are they called? Prop kids?
6: Prop kids.
4: Prop kids.
6: Prop kids.
13: One of the cool things, I think it's the bumper sticker right behind Chick appeared in the show Stranger Things, which was great because that just shows that the, whatever it is, the set designers, they wanted to have the exact right thing for that period. And that's a great detail.
6: Yeah.
13: And the people paid so much attention to that show the weekend after that particular episode appeared, we got all kinds of emails about it. Speaking of nice emails, this is one of many. This is from Billy. He said, thanks for the weekend. I watched your interview with Dolly. I had not heard it before. Dolly was great, sweet, funny, and so real. I did not expect that. Well, thanks for listening. We had a lovely chat with Dolly Parton years ago. We do have an interesting story coming up about the possible renaming of an airport.
6: Yep.
13: In honor of the great Dolly Parton.
4: I did not know Dolly Parton was a guest on Captain Kangaroo.
15: Oh, I don't. I didn't.
4: One morning, I saw that. It came across my time. Oh, my feed.
13: Yeah.
4: Isn't that interesting?
15: Very nice.
13: Yeah. The first time I'd heard of Dolly Parton was an interview. I think it was in 1973 with Jerry Garcia from The Grateful Dead. And of all people, he mentioned how much he loved Dolly Parton.
15: Chick, you're resting your head on your microphone.
4: Memories aren't validated until someone from his amazing past can be quoted. Jerry Garcia and Lou Reed both said Dolly Parton was amazing.
13: Well, I don't expect you to be a Grateful Dead fan. I'm sure you were busy.
4: Oh, yeah. I like worshiping melodies in my songs and ends. I like songs that end so we can play another song. is what I like.
13: The point being, one would assume that I think people had put Jerry Garcia into some kind of acid rock thing.
4: And when I go
13: they wouldn't have expected him to be as... He's really into bluegrass, was into bluegrass.
4: I don't yell for the band. I yell, you just played that one. You know, stuff like that.
10: I say, are they tuning?
6: Yeah.
13: Well, I can see this is going nowhere. You're welcome, by the way. Now, let's... Pat, we could get a song in here, don't you think?
10: Sure.
13: Nice early morning sing-along,
4: he's ready.
13: Perhaps.
4: He's ready.
6: What are we singing along to?
4: He's got that guitar...
6: Poised and ready to go.
9: I don't know where he's going here. I got a keyboard. I got a guitar.
13: Coming up, we have two more spills on highways.
6: Yeah,
10: oh, okay.
6: We
10: I'm
6: sure
10: always
6: do.
10: Prepared for that.
13: We could probably get to one of those. But
15: roads be messy.
10: Ish.
13: Have we done the pumpkin spice lately?
10: You opened with it on Friday when I was not here.
13: Oh, that's right. Okay, so yeah, I forgot about that.
6: Well, nobody remembers.
10: I check
6: that.
10: The dailies all the time.
13: Well, can you do the live version? And the reason I bring it up, did you see that?
10: Maybe
13: I want to say it's been. I think it's been 13 years that McDonald's has had pumpkin spice as part of their coffee repertoire, and they're dropping it.
4: Hmm.
13: And
4: what?
13: Yeah, they're gonna. This is kind of cool.
4: They're letting Starbucks have that hill?
13: Well, Starbucks has already got pumpkin spice. It's out there. And, and again, it's supposed to be a fall feature. Check local temperature listings. But McDonald's, I believe they're going to have a new flavor based on kind of their pumpkin, not pumpkin, based on their apple pie thing.
6: Oh.
13: Which sounds pretty tasty.
15: All right.
13: But this is a tribute to pumpkin spice.
10: July's got sunshine. Whoa. April has the showers. January's got the snow and May brings all the flowers. November's got the turkey. Oh, December's got cries. But October's got the pumpkin spice.

0: someone a pumpkin, try with a splash of pumpkin.
1: Oh,
0: oh, you're sleazy with the pumpkin spice.
2: A blumpkin.
0: Oh, the caves they the caves they got spelunking. Michael Jordan got the dunking. James Brown, he put the funk in. J-Lo's got the junk in, the trunk in. But October's got the pumpkin spice. Whoa!
3: I'll take mine.
0: Clam right at the end.
4: Clam. Pumpkins, pumpkin spice. Did you know that there are pumpkin spice garbage bags?
5: Oh, yes, I do remember that.
3: I have
6: lavender.
3: Vanilla and rose or something.
6: Nice.
5: Wow.
3: Yeah.
4: Yeah, there are officially, there are also adult wipes. Dude Wipes did the Dumpkin Spice, you may recall.
5: Yes.
4: There's a pumpkin spice just about everything. There's pumpkin spice dog peanut butter.
5: One of my favorite signs of the last couple of years was a Jiffy Lube, and it said, now pumpkin spice.
4: That's great.
3: That's pretty good.
4: And your favorite deodorant. We were just talking about these guys at Dr. Squatch.
6: Yeah, because they have the PBR soap.
5: Oh, I like their soap, yeah.
6: Yeah.
4: Yeah, yeah, they did a a pumpkin deodorant. Coming up, by the way, we have, it'll be the third PBR story in a row.
6: Yeah.
5: Yeah.
4: This time, really cool story in the world of crime and beer. We're going to come back to the O'Reilly Auto Parts Studios. 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
15: 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Again, the games don't get underway until a week from Wednesday, so we'll have more details coming up. But again, your chance to win a $500 gift card from Steven Singer Jewelers. 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
16: Hi, everybody. Christy Lee with your Bob and Tom Entertainment News Update. A push by fans to rename Nashville's airport for Dolly Parton appears to be taking flight. Tennessee Governor Bill Lee and the CEO of the Metropolitan Nashville Airport Authority both came out on favor of the name change. That's expected to come up at the authority's meeting next month. They may have to revisit a policy, though, that says airport property should be named only for someone dead for more than 2 years. Some of Hollywood's biggest stars are heading to Italy for the 83rd Venice Film Festival starting Wednesday, running through September 12th. George Clooney will receive a Lifetime Achievement Award. The festival is a key player in the Oscar race. Winners will be announced on September 12th. 3 years after Warner Brothers abruptly canned the Looney Tunes feature Coyote vs. Acme, it has a new lease on life thanks to Ketchup Entertainment and debuted number two at the box office. Yep, that's right. For the fifth weekend in a row, though, Spider-Man Brand New Day topped the North American box office, bringing in another $22.2 million. And that's your news. I'm Christy Lee. More of the Bob and Tom Show on the way.
1: Bob and Tom.
2: Ew, gross. Slimy yet satisfying.
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14: We're talking with comedian Rick Schrader.
17: I'm a stepfather, too, which I've been for a few years now. And if you're not a step-parent, you know, you don't realize the warmth and rewards that you get for the warm, loving feeling. And it's, I hate you. Okay, here's some more money. You know, that, you know, you're not like my real dad. You know, that's right, you can find me. Yeah, I, track down your real deadbeat dad and have him pay for these Barbie accessories. You know,
14: comedian Jim Gaffigan joins us in the studio. A family man, a clean liver. Now, when you're on stage, Jim, you don't do a blue kind of show, do you?
18: I'm very clean and kind of, you know, I talk about cake for like an hour because, you know, cake's an important topic.
14: Cake, absolutely. Tell me about cake.
18: Well, there's a lot of different. Cake's a powerful food. Cake can actually bring people together. You know, it's Bill's birthday. Yeah, I hate that guy. There's cake in the conference room. Well, I should say hello.
19: Who am I to pass judgment on him?
18: It's his big day. There's so many types of cake. There's rum cake, which makes sense because we've all been eating cake and thought, you know, this needs booze.
19: Booze.
18: Shot of liquor. I don't have time to eat and drink. There's fruit cake. That's a bit of a disappointment.
14: Oh, yeah. Yeah.
18: You'd think that would be better. Fruit, good. Right. Cake, great. Right. Fruit cake, nasty crap.
17: Yeah, that's amazing. Yeah.
18: Have you tried fruit cake? I don't even think that's fruit in there. You're like, when is that a Skittle?
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21: 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Yeah.
17: You just ruined it.
22: 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We're back in just a few. Hang on for more of the Bob and Tom Show.
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4: 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Last Tuesday.
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4: Last Tuesday, I went to the mall, forgot my backpack.
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4: Now on the national news. 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
13: Really? No, seriously. Really?
23: Bob and Tom.
14: Hope Plumbing.
16: Yes. Freebie.
3: No. That was right.
16: I think so.
3: Hey, welcome back to the O'Reilly Auto Parts Studios. Christy Lee's at the news desk.
16: Hello.
3: There's okay. Pat Godwin.
0: Hey, Jake.
4: Update over there.
3: There's Josh Arnold.
0: Hi.
3: Ace Cosby.
25: Hello.
3: Hello. No, go ahead, Tom. I'll get out of your way.
4: Look, I got up at 1 o'clock this morning.
3: Yeah, we know.
4: I've got a puppy dog with diarrhea. It's been a nightmare.
3: Your problems are your own.
16: Well, I'm going to start a fight.
3: Okay.
16: Why didn't she get up with the puppy and let you sleep knowing you had to get up?
0: With the ladies getting
4: she was up late with the puppy. The whole point was
16: all up with the puppy.
4: We had shifts, if you will.
16: I see.
4: No, I say shift.
0: Boy, my brain hurts. Somehow.
16: So the puppy's been sick for a while.
4: Well, yeah, he got his shots on Friday, and that ever since then he's had an issue. Pat, your dog is older now, but I remember you'd come in here with the same thing.
0: Every 3 months or so, there'd be a huge, like, in the crate diarrhea incident.
4: This is why God makes them so adorable.
16: Yeah, so you don't.
4: Because otherwise, you'd find a dumpster. But he's a cute little guy. I've got to post a new picture of him, but he's got a little intestinal issue.
6: No.
4: In any event, I apologize if I interrupted. I did want to clarify.
8: Uh-huh.
4: You were just talking about pumpkin spice, and Pat's song was, I always loved that song, and it's about October belongs to pumpkin spice.
6: Uh-huh.
4: Because, but now it's already August, and pumpkin spice is already at McDonald's. I mean, excuse me, at Starbucks. McDonald's is dropping pumpkin spice. I found the article here. McDonald's is dropping pumpkin spice and replacing it. This isn't a bad idea with their caramel apple pie flavored coffee.
5: Oh, good. Mm. Yeah, Starbucks usually introduces that in the fall as well.
4: Sounds pretty good.
5: That does sound good.
4: Salted caramel flavored whip topping and crumbled apple pie pieces. I have got to try this.
5: See, McDonald's has good coffee.
4: As a latte. Good. Yeah, McDonald's has great coffee.
8: See, now people will tell you that cell phones are alien technology. You know, all that stuff.
5: Sure.
8: I say these flavors that have come out of nowhere, your salted caramel, your chipotle, that's alien technology.
5: Oh, interesting.
8: I think that's very commonplace on Uranus, where they have
4: I don't put it on Uranus. I, as a general rule, drink it. I'm a big fan.
8: Did that just for you.
4: Hey, we got space news coming up.
5: Space news.
4: Did you see the launch?
6: Yeah. Kennedy Space Center, they put up Roman, the satellite.
8: I always like a night launch.
4: It's a gigantic
6: telescope.
4: Gigantic telescope is
6: going
4: up. Going
6: to go out there a million miles.
4: They say, this is might interest you, Josh, they say that they expect to find, 100,000 new planets?
5: I read about this. I don't like it. You're mucking with things we shouldn't muck with, but,
8: Just when it happens, when we're invaded, when they find out, hey, there's somebody down there, you brought it on yourselves. Go watch Mars Attacks again.
6: Yeah. Exactly.
4: When the telescope is named after a woman that was a vital part of the space program, is that correct?
5: That can't be right.
6: Yes. Yeah, she was the first astronomer, NASA's first astronomer, lady, sure. First woman astronomer.
8: Sure.
6: Yes.
5: Okay, that's cute. That's cute.
6: Yeah. Nancy Grace Roman.
4: There you go.
6: Nancy Grace.
4: Because when I first said Nancy Grace, wasn't that the name of a TV?
6: It still is the name of a TV person.
8: He talks like that.
5: That's why she goes by Roman. It's Nancy Grace Roman. If she just went by Nancy Grace, people would go, aren't you the
6: lady on TV?
8: No, damn it.
9: No. Now let me look at the stars and pretend to be one of the boys.
6: Oh, my gosh.
4: The Nancy Grace telescope is...
8: yes, I'm weaker, but so what?
6: It's Roman telescope.
4: How long is it going to take?
6: It's going to take 3 months before it gets to where it's supposed to go. And I do know that because I just did the story
5: cancel
6: on our 24/7.
5: We are going to...
8: It's still not too late to cancel.
5: We're going
8: to
5: mess something up.
8: Yep.
4: You think so?
9: We don't want to meet them if they're out there.
8: No.
5: They're already aware of us. But they don't want us aware of them.
8: They can control us with their minds. Doesn't that terrify anyone else but me? What's wrong with you people?
4: This is kind of interesting that the telescope is supposed to be sitting in a place. It's a large halo orbit around L2 that is called Lagrange.
9: Gonna get me in trouble?
4: Any excuse.
8: So remember, ZZ Top has a great live show. Go check him out.
4: How dare you?
5: Well, that is what you said.
6: There's just one guy.
5: We lost two of the three.
8: Yeah. Two out of three.
5: We didn't even get a chance to see him live. Go. I mean, it was just like that.
4: Wait a minute. Could we get some old man stand guitar in there?
8: Here we go.
4: Does it get any better than that? How?
5: Early.
4: Okay, sorry. I guess you pussies, it's too early to rock.
5: No, you were early.
9: You were way early.
4: Sorry.
9: You like that intro to be edited.
4: Did I mention I've had no sleep?
5: Never too early for LaGrange.
8: I didn't think you'd be an early guy, but apparently you are.
4: Again, I'm a little bit exhausted. Let's.
5: I'm currently doing. I have to fast. I'm doing a blood draw at 10 a.m. this morning, and it's no big deal. Whatever. But shouldn't they check my blood? I'm a food consuming human being.
6: Right.
5: Shouldn't they,
4: to say the least?
5: Shouldn't they just check my blood?
4: Yeah.
5: Why do I have to starve?
8: Now he's asking a viable question.
5: I'm just ignoring it.
6: I understand what you're saying.
5: Right, right.
6: It should be
5: my blood under normal circumstances.
6: Right, right. Not under a fasting situation.
5: Right, right.
8: Exactly.
5: Yeah.
6: Can you have water? You can have water, right?
5: I can only have water. Yeah. So no caffeine this morning.
6: I highly recommend water. It's pretty good.
5: Yes, I'm sure.
4: Because the last time I did one of these, I walked in and I said, well, I've been in the air all morning long. No water, no coffee, no nothing. Just, oh, you can have water and coffee. You just can't have any food.
5: Okay,
4: what?
5: Yeah. Well, no.
8: I'm not buying
5: you can't
8: that.
5: Have the cream. Unlike you, I pay attention to what my physician's
4: call. Well, that's stupid. It's the don't cream you have sugar. Google?
6: Well, if you drink coffee black.
5: No, and honestly, some tests are different than
4: others. I know.
5: And this one, they want me to stay just water.
8: How often do you tell your doctor, I was looking this up online, and then you proceed to tell him what's wrong with you?
4: No. In fact, a friend of ours just had open heart surgery. Did I tell this story already? And he walked in, and his doctor had a thing. My medical degree from whatever university knows more than your three attempts at Googling what's wrong with you. Yeah, you got to be. That's the doctor's worst enemy.
5: That's what I love. A doctor with just a total smartass right off the bat. Yeah.
0: Hanging their baby posters.
4: He saved his life. Okay, good. Well,
8: your Messiah complex really on display.
5: Yeah, boy,
8: Doc.
5: You are. Yep, yeah. These delusions of grandeur sure are.
8: Thanks a lot, pal.
4: Okay, fine.
8: I'm scared to death, but I appreciate it.
4: Did you have another letter over there?
8: Jackass. No.
4: Oh, okay.
8: Don't. I'm all out.
4: All right.
8: What do you think of that?
4: Okay, well, then it's time to hit the sports page, I'm thinking.
8: Let's hit it. Novak Djokovic had a physical and internal ailments. He cramped up. There is video of him vomiting courtside, but I thought it's so graphic that I decided not to show.
6: Thank you.
5: Well, thank you.
6: I appreciate
5: torrential,
6: that.
5: Torrential, would you say?
8: Yes. It's amazing. And like a yellow-orange.
4: All thing. Right. Okay.
6: Did he have a salad? Is that the problem? Has he got the virus?
8: Know. No,
0: blueberries?
8: We don't know.
6: Oh.
8: But he did not win. He out of the U.S. Open the first time he had a first round out in a tennis tournament since 2006's Australian Open. Aaron, or as Tom would call him, Aaron Donald, has returned to Los Angeles Rams, ending his retirement after 2.5 years. This has long been rumored, and the Rams announced his decision following several weeks of discussion, preparation, and contemplation for the start.
5: I can't get over what a prick that doctor Tom mentioned is.
8: Oh, yeah, I understand. I totally understand.
5: That's the same guy, I promise you, who... hey, Doc, before you rush out of here, I have two more questions. And then he looks at you like you're just a complete a-hole.
8: Right. Right. Absolutely. Yeah, what's your deal?
5: Sorry to bother you, you rich, God-complexed lunatic.
0: Sorry, I read up about my illness.
5: Yeah.
4: I apologize.
8: I'm concerned.
5: Yeah, there's something wrong with my body, and you're going to judge me for asking you a question about it?
8: How dare you?
4: I'm sorry, back
5: but
4: to...
5: But I like your cute little bumper sticker.
4: Who's coming back to the NFL again?
8: Aaron Donald, Tom. Aaron Donald.
4: Oh, okay.
8: Very made an announcement yesterday.
4: I thought he was spending more time with his family. He probably got sick of him. You know something? Okay. I'll risk CTE to get away from these people.
8: Scottie Scheffler is the FedEx Cup champion for the second time. His victory Sunday in the Tour Championship.
5: You know, that kid's got something, doesn't he?
6: Yeah, he does.
8: He's not too bad,
6: isn't he? Yeah.
8: He moves past Tiger Woods atop the PGA Tour career earnings list. He began the final round 3 shots behind Victor Hovland, which was a villain on Mission Impossible, who looked just like Martin Landau. Victor Hovland. He caught Hovland in 4 holes, took the lead the first time on the 13th, and the Norwegian Hovland couldn't catch the number one player in the world. So there you go. Alex Palou won his record-tying 4th consecutive IndyCar season championship, 10th place finish Sunday night, resumption of a rain-delayed race at the Milwaukee Mile.
6: Yeah.
4: But the big story...
8: Yes, go ahead.
6: Your neighbor, Pato Award, won.
4: And my neighbor won.
6: 2 races in a row that day.
5: Holy cow. Go.
4: Won a doubleheader.
6: Yeah, he did.
8: There you go.
6: First time since 1981 that somebody won a doubleheader. Do you know who did it in 1981 in Atlanta?
8: A.J. Foyt.
5: Did Rick they even Mears. Take a break during the races?
6: Yeah.
8: No?
6: Yeah, they did.
8: You get out of that car and ride in another car.
4: and that's cool.
6: Mm-hmm.
4: He's a handsome man, isn't he, Christy?
6: Oh, so cute.
4: Yeah. Now,
8: How cute do you think he is?
6: Very cute.
8: Yeah. Would you tell him? You tell him he's cute?
6: Would I tell him? Sure, I'd tell him.
8: Would you tell Andy, your husband?
6: Andy knows that I think he's cute.
5: Oh, boy.
8: Boy, that's...
0: I prefer you didn't.
8: If you can't hear the bells, Fernando, on that one, I don't know
4: what's coming up. Yeah, what's like, coming up in sports?
8: Little League World Series. I hope you had Curacao. And WNBA last night. And Federales are getting involved with a gentleman masquerading as someone else.
4: Hmm.
8: Stole someone's identity.
4: Oh, that's a good story.
8: Is it?
4: That is a good story.
8: Mm-hmm.
4: Do you think you made a good choice? Did you choose the right team if you're going to?
8: We'll talk about
4: Okay. I'm very excited. And we have PBR in the news.
5: Yum.
4: For the third time in a row.
8: Yeah, what the hell?
4: Yeah, and also something new in the world of dating that essentially involves not bathing. We'll find out why that's attractive. From the O'Reilly Auto Parts Studios, this is the Bob and Tom Show.
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15: 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I'm Mark Allison with a look at things you may have missed. The Grand Canyon flooding took place over the weekend. One person has died, over 15 others still missing. A major flash flood at the Grand Canyon. National Park Service said Sunday night the body of a 46-year-old man recovered near Crystal Rapids along the Colorado River. Flooding forced the evacuation of dozens of people, knocked out the sole water pipeline serving tourists and residents in the park. Beginning today, tourists will not be able to stay overnight at lodges and hotels in the park because of a limited water supply. Year-round residents being asked to conserve water. The Park Service says the flooding Saturday also swept large boulders and metal structures into the Colorado River. And, unfortunately, more rain forecast for later today in the area. And that's a look at things you may have missed on a Monday. More of the Bob and Tom Show coming up.
23: They don't say we didn't warn you. There's laughter ahead.
5: You guys want to grab lunch?
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5: Holy
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5: cow.
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25: When I was in the Navy, one of my favorite jokes was I used to fly this radar plane, and we'd go up for these really long, boring missions in the middle of the night. So get a new guy in the squadron, you know, and I'd go up with him and say, hey, middle of the night, if you want to take a nap, go ahead. So he'd doze off. While he's asleep, I would go ahead and run. I'd, like, hit the circuit breaker, pull the circuit breaker so the fuel gauges go to zero.
26: Uh-oh.
25: Then I would act like I was asleep. when he came to, boy, did his eyes just light up.
26: Light up like a fire. Oh, man.
20: Died of a heart attack. It was hilarious.
4: The old empty gas tank joke.
25: I don't know what happened.
26: I don't know.
5: I babysat a cat a couple weeks ago. No, it went in the show.
26: Oh, he.
5: Then he started picking his out of his litter box and dropping him in the middle of the living room floor.
26: Oh, this is a protest.
5: It did seem like some sort of action. Cats are,
6: that's funny.
5: You know, jerks, basically.
26: Can be.
5: Cats are jerks.
1: You know, I found out that I'm left-handed.
2: Yeah?
1: All these years, I didn't even know, man.
2: Didn't know.
1: Didn't know. It was Saturday. I was brushing my teeth, and I looked in the mirror. I got to get a new baseball glove. Mm-hmm. Yeah. That don't make sense. But you got to know yourself, though.
2: Yeah.
1: You know, I found out I can't eat rat poison either.
2: No? Yeah. I'll be damned. After all these years.
1: I'm rat poison intolerant.
12: Tandy to know.
1: Paramedic told me.
2: Uh-huh.
1: He said, stop eating rat poison.
2: Uh-huh.
1: So, you know, I quit. It was tough, though. It was tough. I had to go on the patch, you know. But thank God for the patch, man. Saved my life, man.
17: Yep.
1: They got patches for everything these days, Chicky. They got patches for us. You want to quit smoking?
2: Mm-hmm.
1: Birth control, they got a patch for that.
2: Yep. Mm-hmm.
1: If you got an eye missing.
2: They have a patch
1: yes,
2: for that?
1: Yes, they do. Yeah.
12: And
1: they
12: on
1: do.
12: That note, we're taking off. This is the Bob and Tom Show.
18: Bob and Tom. Well-meaning, but...
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8: Hey, welcome back to the Bob and Tom Show in the O'Reilly Auto Parts Studios. Christy Lee at the old news desk.
6: Yeah, here I am.
8: There's Pat Godwin.
0: Hey, Chick.
8: Hey, Pat. There's Josh Arnold.
31: Hi.
8: Ace Cosby.
32: Hello.
8: Tom, are you watching this brand new documentary on HBO? It's called Monsters of God.
4: No.
8: It's about the seamy underbelly of the world of reptiles.
31: Oh, I saw an ad for that.
8: Oh, my
6: I gotta watch
8: gosh.
6: That.
8: Gosh, and the last episode is Thursday night.
31: Weren't they also drug dealers or something?
8: Yeah, well, it morphed into that. Yeah, and arms dealers. And
31: yeah.
8: But they Komodo dragons and alligators and snakes and...
4: What is it? It's about...
8: Iguanas.
6: It's about the illegal reptile trade.
8: Right, and the smuggling. There's a guy who
6: takes... But there's not a lot of women in that show.
8: He takes a baby anaconda and puts it in a nylon, a pair of hose,
6: right?
8: And stuffs it down his pants to smuggle it into the United States.
4: Wow.
8: It's just fascinating. I couldn't stop watching it.
6: I think, as Jeff Oskey called it, the new Tiger King, right?
8: Oh, it's... I don't know how much I remember of Tiger King, but this is so much better. Oh, it's
0: really
8: unbelievable.
4: We have one of those weird stories today about critters being smuggled.
31: It always seems to be reptiles or birds.
8: Yeah.
4: In this case, it's insects.
31: Wow. It's not those Madagascar hissing cockroaches.
4: Yes.
31: No.
6: I don't have that.
8: But it's big money, Tom.
4: Yeah, the hissing cockroach. It was in Australia. I'll have to dig the story up.
31: This will creep me out.
4: Yeah, they're very valuable and very illegal. I'll dig the story up and get it to you in a second.
8: I just thought the cockroaches were trying to get your attention.
31: Okay. Hey, I like it. Hey, down here.
8: Don't step on me. Curacao won their second Little League World Series title over the weekend in South Williamsport, Pennsylvania. They beat Nevada 11-2. So enjoy your championship, Curacao.
31: Yeah.
8: How dare you?
4: Is that the name of a drink?
0: It's close. There's like liqueur.
6: Yeah.
0: Right?
6: Blue Curacao?
0: Yeah.
6: Is that what it's called?
8: It reminds me
0: of a fancy Curacao? Margarita.
8: Triple sec. I don't know why.
6: Yeah. It turns things blue.
31: There's a triple Sao Cow.
8: That's in gymnastics.
31: That's right.
8: Right? Yeah.
6: Triple Sao Cow?
31: So we got Curacao?
6: I think that's in ice skating, isn't it?
8: Is it?
31: I'm just being silly, guys.
4: There's a newscaster named that.
31: Triple Sao Cow?
4: Oh, no. Dual Hawley Sao Cow.
8: What?
6: Curico.
31: Is that an NPR?
3: Yeah.
6: Mm. Yeah, he's correct.
8: WNBA winners last night, Atlanta.
4: Oh, by the way, I found the article.
8: Los Angeles, yes. Golden State, Scott. Dallas.
4: Slow down.
3: Australian,
4: here's the headline.
8: Yeah, shut up would sound rude. Slow down.
4: Australian cockroach kingpin caught with 100,000 illegal insects in record bug bust.
0: Ugh.
4: Is the Associated Press headline. More than 100,000 live cockroaches from the so-called Cockroach King were seized in this record bust. The haul of Madagascar hissing cockroaches and Dubia cockroaches worth over $150,000 was seized this spring from a commercial breeder.
0: Sick.
4: Breeding cockroaches.
6: Is that illegal?
4: Yeah.
6: Why is it illegal?
4: It just says both species illegal to import into Australia.
6: Oh, into
31: Landlords
6: Australia.
31: Landlords of New York apartments have been doing this for decades.
6: I was going to say.
4: They can't be kept, bred, or sold no matter how they
8: were. Well, the thing that upset me is they've imposed a 10-day waiting period to get a cockroach. That's the thing that I...
4: A Madagascar hissing cockroach.
8: Founding father.
31: That's the Jiminy Brady law.
4: Three inches in length. Yikes.
6: Yeah, they're the ones you can wear as a brooch. They just sit on
31: your... some people do that.
4: And no.
8: You have a string super glued to their belly or something.
6: Yeah. Well,
31: there's an exhibit at the St. Louis Zoo that has a huge aquarium of those, and then it has a phone attached to it. When you pick up the phone, you can just hear them hissing in there.
8: Monsters of God.
31: Gives me the creeps.
8: They start talking about zoos all across the country who turned a blind eye to these guys who were selling them illegal reptiles.
31: Oh, boy.
8: But they wanted them. They wanted a Komodo.
31: I want that snake. Get that snake no matter what.
8: That's right. I don't care if it is illegal.
4: Okay. I'm sorry. Back to your sporting news.
8: Federal authorities say a man posed as a San Francisco 49ers player to scam women out of more than $1 million.
31: No kidding.
8: Prosecutors say 35-year-old Dejon Love met women on dating apps claiming he played for the Niners.
31: Now send me money.
8: He posted photos wearing official team gear and posing with luxury cars. Love then convinced the women to put money into phony investments, promising huge returns
31: and a
8: future together.
31: Right to prison.
8: Now, what's the difference between this and if a woman says, oh, yes, I love you? What's the difference? Nothing, I say. Then you just leave me standing there with my shoe in my hand. Huh?
4: So wouldn't this be really easy to check on?
8: Yes.
4: I mean, anybody can get an NFL jersey.
6: Right?
8: Well, yeah, it would look real enough.
4: And with AI, you could have yourself scoring a touchdown, probably.
8: Love has an accomplice, 18-year-old Taylor Jamie Chan. Allegedly created fictitious investment opportunities to defraud 26 victims in California, Idaho, Washington, and Oregon.
31: Oh, so what we got here is a case of he's the brains, the other guy's the body.
8: Both of them were arrested in Boise, Idaho. The FBI believes there may be even more victims out there. Man. Who haven't come forward yet.
4: So this 18-year-old guy must be a pretty bright guy. Come up with all that stuff, allegedly.
0: Mm-hmm.
4: I mean, I gather he was behind the scenes.
31: Well, you don't have to gather. That's what we were just told.
8: Yeah. That's what the story says.
4: I wonder what the pitch was. Was he also sleeping with these women, do you think?
31: No, it didn't sound like he knew them.
8: It says what the pitch was. He met them on dating apps, claiming he played for the 49ers.
31: And then he said, hey, I've got this investment opportunity. You can trust me. It's going to be payout big.
8: That's right.
6: Women will believe anything sometimes.
31: Well, this guy went above and beyond to lie to them. So
6: I know. It's so sad. I mean, there are a lot of people who are lonely and rely on these people to be real.
8: Yes.
6: Yes. Throw them in prison.
31: Yeah, that's why he needs maximum punishment.
6: Yeah.
8: What do you mean you don't know Angelian? What are you trying to tell me?
6: Oh.
8: Yeah. I got my heart broken by a second string, a stand-in for a beautiful Angelian.
4: What a gorgeous woman. So this was all done on apps without any physical contact?
6: Yes. Oh, wow. That's how it works.
4: I would assume they were at least getting the bone.
31: No, they didn't even get that.
4: What a ripoff.
6: You never usually meet the people. They just steal your money.
31: That is a ripoff.
0: break your heart.
8: You know, though, you can't forget, she sure liked the bone. Mm-hmm. You know that.
31: If you take anything away from the story.
8: Right. She liked the bone.
31: Right.
8: Give me the bone, she would say. She'd be, I'd think she was forward if she said something like that.
6: Really?
8: Don't you think?
6: You don't think it's sexy if a woman says, I want your bone?
8: No, I don't. No,
0: not bone.
6: What about you, Pat?
0: No, I don't like the bone.
6: You don't like the bone?
0: Mm-mm.
6: Okay.
0: It's a weird word.
31: Give me that bone.
4: Maybe especially in print.
6: Get me that bone.
31: Yes.
4: Maybe
31: they don't make little Valentine's Day mints with that on it. Yeah.
8: I heart your bone.
4: Yeah, really. They probably make them, but they're really tasteless, and you don't want to do that. Well, it's rough being a 49er fan this week.
8: Oh, yeah.
4: Last week you had, what was it, Mr. York getting busted with a... prostitute?
8: Have you managed to see the body cam video yet? It's tough to watch. He's like...
4: It's sad?
8: So, it's so sad.
6: Aww.
8: What are you doing out here? Just driving around. is that right?
4: Oh, God. All right.
8: Hundreds of people gathered at a Chicago restaurant to try and break the world record for the most tried. That's why you don't hear the music.
4: All right.
8: Tried to break the world record for the most people simultaneously taking shots of Malort.
31: Oh, I see.
8: Malort hosted the event at Recess to help raise funds for a charity organization which provides meals and groceries to those in need. Organizers told NBC Chicago that all 500 tickets that were released to the public sold out. Those participating in the event received a mini bottle of the Malort liqueur in advance and took a shot together at 7:30 p.m. on Sunday, August 30th. Correct me if I'm wrong, but that was yesterday. While the record-breaking moment was live-streamed on social media, an official count, though, is yet to be released.
31: Oh, so maybe they did.
8: Maybe.
31: We'll find out.
4: But I read this description. It says, Malort is often compared to burnt rubber in taste or lawn clippings.
6: Who's eaten lawn clippings?
31: What do you do with yours?
6: I don't know. I don't know. I don't mow the lawn.
8: Maybe people eating lawn clippings know something.
4: We had this from a listener last time we were talking about Malort Fest.
6: Mm-hmm.
4: This guy said, my wife tried a shot. You'd swear she just ate a full diaper.
6: Ew.
4: She yelled, it tastes like my perm. Okay, so have you ever tasted it, Christy?
6: No, I'm not a...
4: We have a bottle of that stuff here.
31: Oh, we do? Why haven't we tasted it yet?
0: Of Malort?
8: I don't want to.
6: I don't want to either, but...
31: Maybe you don't want to try it at all? You're not
8: sounds
31: curious?
8: Sounds like Josh.
6: I might take a sip of it,
4: but
6: I'm not going to do a shot.
4: You can't today because you've got that blood test.
6: Yeah, so. Right, wait till tomorrow.
8: And of course, Mr. Arnold, you haven't had any, I don't even have to ask you, you haven't had any Malort today.
31: Of course I haven't, Doc. Now show me your boobs.
8: Yeah. What's the proof on that? What's the ABV? What's the,
6: on the Malort?
8: Yeah.
0: Did you ever taste grappa? That comes from wine?
31: I've heard that's an acquired taste.
0: Ooh, that's a rough one.
6: 35%. Oh. APV, 70 proof.
0: 70.
6: Mm-hmm. Mm-hmm.
4: Yeah, this a wine director says it tastes like gasoline.
31: Wow.
4: Or warm urine.
0: Well, which is it?
31: Those are very distinct. I've only had gasoline.
8: And you like the smell of gasoline. You're one of those
31: I
8: people.
31: Do.
8: Yeah.
4: Okay, this guy is a sommelier, Philippe André. He said, you could use it to start a car or embalm someone if you needed to. It sounds just ghastly. But it's just sort of one of those, to get you into the club, you have to do this.
31: Yeah, it sounds like a rite of passage.
0: It's a Chicago thing, right, Christy?
8: Yeah.
0: Your daughter's
6: still I don't know if they've done it yet. But this is interesting. The makers originally sold it in the Chicago area as a health tonic and digestive aid during Prohibition because its harsh taste convinced authorities nobody would drink it just to get drunk.
31: Huh. Mm-hmm.
4: You know, this says this is consumed as a dare or a rite of passage.
6: Yeah.
4: And this says it's pronounced Malort.
0: Malort.
4: There's a, what is it, an umlaut, the two dots over the O? This has a pronouncer saying Malort.
0: Amber, it's an amber color, right?
8: Hey, Josh, did you hear that Malort is drank as a rite of passage?
31: I did.
8: Yeah.
31: Heard it when I said it.
4: I was reading this guy said the same thing.
8: Why were you reading while we were talking?
4: Because it was more interesting to have someone with authoritative knowledge than you're blabbering.
31: Really interesting.
8: Okay.
6: Yeah, good we know nothing.
8: You can understand why that wouldn't be really conducive for a morning radio show. If you're reading a murder mystery while we're trying to talk to you. If you're reading my...
4: I was just reading...
8: Nicky Splane, my God.
4: This is a series of...
8: What do you got over there? Experts. I, the jury?
0: Why don't we do the world according to Garp in the last hour?
8: And finally, he said...
3: Stupid world record.
8: A group of four has broken the Guinness World Record for greatest height achieved launched from an airbag.
31: One of those water ones?
8: Yeah, and I don't know where this came from, but according to this story, it's called blobbing. B-L-O-B-B-I-N-G.
31: Oh, okay. So blobbing. You jump on the big blobby airbag and then...
6: You ever done that? Those water parks?
31: No.
6: Oh, my gosh, they're fun.
31: Yeah, it seems like it. You got to do it?
6: I have done that, yeah. Yes.
8: I've seen this one person jumping on the blob and then another person on one end and they shoot them up into the air.
0: You've got up in the air, Christy?
6: Yeah, there's a water park thing like this.

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7: You're listening to Bob and Tom Radio on a Monday. It's August the 31st. Man, this month has flown by. We're already getting ready to head into September, but that means the National Football League regular season will be getting underway next week, I believe, on Wednesday. A hump day game, if you will. Mike. So keep in mind, Chick McGee will keep you updated from the sports desk. More news on the way with Christy Lee, and we're going to get a song out of Pat Godwin before this day is done. 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
8: Hi, everybody. Christy Lee with your Bob and Tom News Update. Rescue efforts are intensifying after the horrible Nepal-Tibet flooding. The death toll has climbed past 900, 4,700 still missing. Rescuers are trying to find trapped workers in hydroelectric plant tunnels. Multiple foreign teams are assisting local rescuers to find the workers in multiple tunnels. Rescuers have been trying to find survivors for days, working through rain. One person has died, 15 others missing or unaccounted for after a major flash flood at the Grand Canyon. The flooding forced the evacuation of dozens of people, knocked out the sole water pipeline serving tourists and residents. Starting today, you will not be able to stay overnight at lodges and hotels in the park. NASA's newest space telescope has blasted off on a quest to find planets around other stars and explore our hidden universe. SpaceX launched the $4 billion Roman Space Telescope Sunday from Florida's Kennedy Space Center. Roman will take 3 months to reach its destination, 1 million miles away. Once there, it will survey the cosmos like never before. And that's your news. I'm Christy Lee. More of the Bob and Tom Show on the way.
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9: For your information, these are two of the worst kids I have ever encountered in my life, and I worked the state fair.
4: We were stupid before stupid was cool.
10: Are you a single guy?
11: I used to be married, but I'm divorced now. Yeah, my marriage wasn't working out. I was driving down the road one day, and my wife ripped the rearview mirror out of the windshield and beat me in the head with it.
12: What?
11: Why? You'd have thought nobody had ever made love to her sister. But I'm fine. She was just as bad. Yeah. She used to brag, I can count the number of men I've been to bed with on one hand, and then she'd do it, too. 5, 10, 15, 20, 29.
10: Comedian Dan St. Paul is here with us.
13: So. You know, bowling was an Olympic sport this last year?
10: Yeah, I saw that.
13: Bowling.
10: That's right.
13: Olympic. Aren't we deviating from the ancient Greeks just a
10: sure
13: tad
10: we are.
13: Now?
10: Oh, I mean, yeah.
13: The javelin, the discus, but no one ever said, Ulysses, Telemachus, put on your shirts. It's league night. What are we supposed to bowl against anyway? You know, we're going to have Olympic bowling. Let's go all the way. Let's have Olympic drag racing. Wouldn't that be great?
10: Sure.
13: Hello, racing fans. This is Jackie Stewart at the Olympic Raceway. Today, America's big hope for the gold medal, Shirley Cha-Cha Muldooney, goes up against the People's Republic of China's Wang, the Terminator Hong Wen. Wang, of course, a member of Mao Zedong's pit crew in the 1972 Olympics in Munich and five-time winner of the Peking Funny Car Championships. But both drivers will be hard-pressed to beat the time of this man, Pakistan's Big Daddy, Abdul Faisal Mohammed, in his souped-up Ford Festiva, the pride of Karachi.
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8: 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We're back in just a few. 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
16: 60 years ago.
15: Well, I was getting there.
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16: 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If the story wouldn't be all that great. Last Tuesday, I went to the mall, forgot my backpack.
18: Yeah.
16: Now in the national news. Oh, right. 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
15: Hello.
18: There's Pat Godwin.
19: Hey, Chick.
18: Hey, Pat. I mean, hey, Pat.
19: Hey, Chick.
18: There's Josh Arnold.
17: Hello.
18: Ace Cosby.
20: Hello.
18: Hello. And hello, Tom.
16: Hello, Chick McGee. I thought we would examine a little bit of history. We were talking about some historical films earlier in the show.
18: This is Saturday, Sunday?
16: Yeah, this is a new feature, The Weekend in History. And, Pat, this first one's for you. Because you grew up in where?
19: Northeastern Pennsylvania, Dallas, Pennsylvania, to be specific.
16: In 1682, this man left England and set sail to the New World.
19: Can I guess it ahead of time?
16: Yeah.
19: William Penn.
16: Uh-huh. And what are the odds he ended up in Pennsylvania?
15: Yeah.
16: What
15: a
16: coincidence.
18: Don't they have the statue of William Penn?
19: It appears to be his groin sticking
18: out.
19: Yeah,
18: and if you look at it from a certain angle, it looks like his penis.
15: His bone?
18: He's holding his penis.
19: Bone.
18: when it rains, it really turns into something.
15: Oh.
19: Yes.
18: Yeah.
16: Is that true?
19: Oh, yeah.
16: Where is it, in Philly?
19: Yeah.
18: It's downtown.
19: Right downtown.
18: Some
19: center of Philly.
18: Big time high rise.
16: Is it near the Rocky statue?
19: Oh, no. That's by the Art Museum.
16: Okay, sir.
18: They're the Rocky Steps.
16: Let's see now. 1967, Thurgood Marshall becomes the first African American to be confirmed as a Supreme Court justice,
18: and
16: he's got that that famous song.
15: What song?
16: One bourbon, one scotch, one beer.
17: That's George Thurgood. Yeah.
16: Oh,
17: yeah.
16: Sorry,
17: I can understand.
18: I was going to say, and he's still to this day the only person first name of Thurgood.
19: Mm.
18: You don't hear Thurgood.
15: No, you
17: don't
18: at all.
19: Yeah,
18: you think his wife called him Goody?
17: I hope.
18: Can I have some Goody tonight? I don't know why. She seems Southern.
16: So,
18: I don't know.
16: So his wife apparently walked off the set.
15: Gone with the Wind?
16: Gone with the Wind. Thank you, Christy. That's better.
18: I'm going to have to arrest you, baby. That's right. Okay. I'm the Goody Marshal.
16: On August 30th of 2015, Kanye West announced he was going to run for president. I guess that didn't happen. Now, this is another one involving Pat Godwin.
19: Beatles or booze?
16: Nope. In 1797, happy birthday, Mary Shelley.
15: Oh, yeah.
19: Oh, one of my relatives.
15: Yep.
18: Oh, this one.
16: I didn't know this. She wrote Frankenstein when she was 18.
19: Yep.
16: As part of a competition by Lord Byron to write a ghost story. And this is a somewhat disputed true fact, if you will. She is alleged to have lost her virginity on her mother's gravestone.
18: Wow.
19: We were a wild bunch.
15: Boy, she did not like her mother, did she?
18: What was it just a standard gravestone? Did it have a phallic, something phallic on the top of it? Or?
15: It had to be flat.
16: No. She didn't lose her virginity to the gravestone. She was with...
15: On top of the gravestone.
16: Shelley.
18: Oh.
17: What do you want on your tombstone? Me?
16: This is... there are some scholars that dispute this, but many think it's true.
17: Interesting.
16: Well, yeah, what an odd thing. Happy birthday, Ted Williams, baseball great, a great pilot, brave American.
15: The guy whose head's somewhere frozen?
16: Yeah, he was...
18: frozen anymore.
16: Well, they froze him, and then at one point they removed his head.
19: Didn't the power go off?
18: It had to thaw, yeah.
16: No, he's
18: his head went mushy.
16: He's like a Ted sickle.
15: Oh,
16: I don't know what they ended up doing to him because one of his sons had that done. Then that son actually died as well. So it's
15: you
16: sad.
15: Don't hear much about cryogenics anymore, do you?
16: I just hope they have a generator.
15: Yeah.
16: Yikes! It'd be like if you were cryogenically thrown in like in one of these places where they lose their power for a week. Happy birthday, Ernie Ball. Pat, another one for you.
19: Guitar string, you got guy.
16: Did he invent the guitar string?
19: I don't think so. Well, that's a really good brand.
18: Yeah. Yeah, Tom. He invented the guitar string.
15: I think that's been around for a while.
18: Before
19: cat gut for a while.
18: They just walk around with a guitar and they thought, boy.
19: You know what this could use?
18: This is no sound right now, but one of these days.
16: I just use this to paddle the boys.
18: I'm gonna get some music out of this.
16: Happy birthday, friend of the show, Lewis Black. Happy birthday, Lewis. We'll move on to the 29th of August. This is hard to believe. Chop suey was invented in 1896 in New York City.
17: Wake up. Grab a brush and put a little makeup. That's the chop suey by System of a Down.
16: Oh. I like that. Okay. in 1958, Pat, here you go. George Harrison joined the Quarrymen. Do you know why they were called the Quarrymen?
19: I do not.
16: That was where John Lennon went to school, the Quarry Bank High School.
19: Oh.
16: And they, of course, became the Beatles. Oh. Now, this is really odd. In 2012, the venom of the banana spider found to be effective in relieving erectile dysfunction.
15: Hmm.
18: Well, you mean it would give you a boner?
16: Well, that would be the most obvious, yeah.
18: Hmm.
16: How on earth did they discover that?
18: But isn't it because banana spiders are so incredibly sexy?
17: Right. It has nothing to do with the venom so much as how they move their legs.
18: That's exactly right. Look at this thing. Oh,
16: I mean,
18: God.
16: how many volunteers did they have to come in and... Mm. Okay.
18: Yeah. Okay.
19: Good. All right, let's try snapping turtle.
16: All right.
17: I think it was one of those things, guys were getting bitten, and then they... Hey, by the way.
15: Whoa, you know, what's that?
17: What's up with this?
18: Yeah. I didn't change anything except I got bitten. They might have thought they were Spider-Man.
16: Well, I'm certainly glad that the pharmaceutical companies were able to develop something a little more practical than having a jar full of spiders. And, hey, honey, you ready tonight?
17: Yeah.
16: I'll go get the banana spider out.
18: Who's to say?
15: What if the banana spider didn't want to bite that day?
17: They are sexy.
15: Yeah.
18: Who's to say that
17: those eight
18: they
17: legs
18: still
17: go all the way?
18: Don't. Your pheno on one end and your on the other. They might use banana spider venom now. We just don't know it.
17: In a way, who knows?
18: Yeah.
16: Happy birthday going out to Ingrid Bergman, born in 1915. Casablanca. The great saxophonist Charlie Parker. Happy birthday. John McCain.
18: Oh, yeah.
16: Not to be confused, by the way, with John McClane.
15: Who's John McClane?
17: Die Hard.
16: Die Hard.
18: Boy,
19: don't confuse him.
18: Ask just like a girl. Who's John McClane?
15: What do you mean? That's a valid question.
18: No, it's Bruce Willis in Die Hard.
15: I know
18: Come
15: who
18: on.
15: Bruce Willis is, well, but I didn't know his character's name in Die Hard.
16: Well, that's because you're a lady.
17: So sit there quietly with your hands folded.
16: It's time for us to move forward here. Christy, tell me what's coming up in the world
15: of
16: news.
15: Well, we have spiders in the news today, actually.
18: I don't like spiders and snakes.
15: These are teeny tiny spiders, jumping spiders. Yeah.
18: Sexually STD spiders? They have a spider that's also like, you know, syphilis spider or something.
15: What?
18: Gives you syphilis.
15: What?
17: Yeah. He's just asking if they have a spider that gives you syphilis.
18: You don't know what it is.
15: I don't know. I can't answer that.
18: It could be a spider, right?
19: A slutty spider.
15: Yeah.
18: He bit me right
16: we'll
18: on
16: take
18: the
16: a break.
15: And a new word
16: break.
15: Called telesexuality will come back.
17: You haven't read Charlotte's Bed? It's a very... sexual take on the E.B. White classic.
18: And I've got gonorrhea because of that spider.
16: Okay, that's very good. We're going to return to the O'Reilly Auto Parts Studios. This is the Bob and Tom Show.
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16: We're speaking with Gil Moore, the great drummer and singer from the terrific band Triumph. 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
0: Yeah, Rick and I have a contest on who had the worst names. 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
16: I like that.
0: And then I went right from there. 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
16: That's awful.
0: Yeah, it really is awful, but it's hard to top Rick's General Mud. 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
7: Hey, guest comedian appearances on the Bob and Tom Show, sponsored by Lee's Famous Recipe Chicken, famous for a reason. Comedians on the way. We're going to talk with Ali Breen coming up on Wednesday with a little bit of sexy time. Al Jackson on tap for Thursday with a quiz for Tom. And we'll wrap up the week with one of our all-time favorites, longtime friend of the show and one of the best stand-ups out there, comedian Nick Griffin. Going to be in studio with us on Friday for quite a bit of the morning. It's always fun catching up with Nick and find out what's going on in his life. Lives in New York City, but gets out there and tours all over the country at comedy clubs and really arenas and venues across the country. 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
18: I'm Chick McGee with your Bob and Tom Sports Update from the U.S. Open in Flushing Meadows. Novak Djokovic, 39 years old, is out at the U.S. Open. A first-round defeat last night to Mariano Navone. It's Djokovic's earliest exit in two decades, dating all the way back to the 2006 Australian Open. Aaron Donald's made it official after a two-and-a-half-year retirement. He is back on the Los Angeles Rams. And Scottie Scheffler is the FedEx Cup champion for the second time. And Curaçao won their second Little League World Series title, beating Nevada by a score of 11-2. WNBA last night, your winners, Atlanta, Los Angeles, Golden State, and Dallas. Major League Baseball, interleague action, the Dodgers, Tampa Bay, Texas, Houston, and Philly all win. American League winners, Cleveland, Toronto, the Yankees, Minnesota, and Baltimore. And in the National League, Miami, Atlanta, Pittsburgh, and Cincinnati all get victories. I'm Chick McGee, and that's your Bob and Tom Sports Update.
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24: There's a lady in town. She's an Orthodox Jew. And she needs to buy bread that is unleavened.

0: It's just huge. The women weep.
1: But he's got friends in friends. Places, huh?
2: Yeah. Sorry.
0: He got friends in huge places.
1: Oh, yeah,
0: thank you, Girth. Thank you, Girth.
3: Thank you, Girth.
2: While myths linking penis size to height, hand size, or shoe size have been largely debunked, men frequently overestimate the average penis size and underestimate their own.
3: I disagree.
1: Oh, they underestimate their own?
2: Yeah, I don't.
1: Oh, that's interesting.
2: That is interesting.
3: Hand size, absolutely.
2: Really?
3: Absolutely.
2: And yes. Factors such as race show minimal variation in penis size, but environmental or hormonal factors, nutrition, and certain exposures during a mother's pregnancy can influence the penile development. Hmm.
0: So are they saying that the stats are just inaccurate because they're self-reported? So, I don't know. It just seems to me to be somewhat of a...
1: It sounded like they just had a caveat there that was essentially just take this with a grain of salt.
2: Uh-huh.
0: Okay. Well, and Thailand, the big loser in this one? And as you pointed out, famed for the Thai stick.
4: Yeah, the Thai tiny stick.
0: Okay. All right. Thank you very much. Coming up, Christy, what you got over there?
2: Well, coming up, we have today in history, because we haven't gotten to that. We did weekend in history. But we also have a story about DoorDash and a guy who apparently doesn't like to drive with his clothes on. 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
0: Thanks very much, Christy Lee. The pop-up store will be popping up tomorrow. We've got some really cool new stuff. I'm very excited about this. We'll let you know the details. Also, thanks in advance to Steven Singer Jewelers. He's going to be providing a great weekly prize package as we get back to Pigskin Picks here on the Bob and Tom Show. We're in the O'Reilly Auto Parts Studios, and this is the Bob and Tom Show.
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0: We're speaking with Gil Moore, the great drummer and singer from the terrific band Triumph. Do you remember the name of your very first band when you were like in eighth grade or something?
9: Yeah, Rick and I have a contest on who had the worst names. 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
0: I like that.
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0: That's awful.
9: 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I mean, that's...
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0: So delayed by a day, but that happens sometimes with the pop-up shop. We plan the pop-up, but sometimes the pop's not up for the pop-up. At any rate, coming Tuesday on BobandTom.com, you can look for that pop-up store then. And you are listening to Bob and Tom Radio. I'm Mark Allison with a look at things you may have missed. The Grand Canyon flooding took place over the weekend. One person has died, over 15 others still missing. A major flash flood at the Grand Canyon. National Park Service said Sunday night the body of a 46-year-old man recovered near Crystal Rapids along the Colorado River. Flooding forced the evacuation of dozens of people, knocked out the sole water pipeline serving tourists and residents in the park. Beginning today, tourists will not be able to stay overnight at lodges and hotels in the park because of a limited water supply. Year-round residents being asked to conserve water. The Park Service says the flooding Saturday also swept large boulders and metal structures into the Colorado River. And, unfortunately, more rain forecast for later today in the area. And that's a look at things you may have missed on a Monday. More of the Bob and Tom Show coming up.
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3: It's the technology, what we can do today. We can put a man on the moon. We can send cameras out to Saturn, take pictures, send them back. Computers. You know, we still can't make a coffee maker that doesn't go... Hell, that wakes me up. I don't really need the coffee now, thanks! I'm awake and irritable! I got one of those cordless phones.
4: Yeah.
3: And those are cool. Mm-hmm. You walk around the house, be outside. You can be in the bathroom now and be on the phone. This is great. That noise? I'm making coffee right now.
5: But it's strange living back in America, you know. I mean, America's like a foreign country to me in a lot of ways.
6: Why?
5: I don't know. Things are weird. You know, I have friends that don't eat bread anymore. Everybody's on a low-carb diet.
7: Well.
5: And Jesus said, take this bread and eat it. It is my body. And the disciples said, Jesus, we're all on a low-carb diet. We appreciate you dying for our sins, but we're all trying to slim down a little bit. We want to look good in the painting.
2: Welcome back to America. Not Fulcheron. Let's see. We've met skateboarder. Let's. I don't know anything about you. Married or single?
8: Oh, I'm really single, man. Okay. Well, if your listeners read People Magazine, they probably already know that. You know what I mean?
2: Oh, really?
8: Yeah. Wait,
2: are you in People Magazine?
8: No, it's a hilarious joke. I'm a comedian. I actually, you guys get it? You get the joke?
2: I do now.
8: You might have heard a dial tone. That first joke was off the hook.
5: That's all right.
8: You get that one? You get that one?
2: There we go.
8: Now we're starting to get a feel for my style.
2: Now we know what's happening. Do you write these jokes down?
9: I'm feeling you.
8: No.
2: No need to.
8: Well, actually, I do write all these jokes on deposit slips because the money in the bank. Am I right, Jim? Go Skins. Go Skins. Yeah. This is what the show's going to be like tonight.
2: Wow.
4: Look out.
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11: We have an interesting hiker story, reunited with a backpack he lost.
2: 60 years ago.
11: Well, I was getting there.
9: That is going to be boring.
12: He just can't help himself.
9: Yeah, I don't understand.
2: A lot of people, if the story wouldn't be all that great if, hey, last Tuesday.
12: No, it would be.
2: Last Tuesday, I went to the mall, forgot my backpack.
12: Yeah.
2: Now on the national news. 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Bobby gets his algebra book back.
9: Either way, that one's not keeping people listening.
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12: Hey, welcome back to the Bob and Tom Show in the O'Reilly Auto Parts Studios. 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
14: Hi.
12: Hi-ho. Hello, Pat Godwin.
15: Hey, Chick.
12: Hi, Josh Arnold.
16: Hi.
12: There's Ace Cosby.
16: Hey.
12: I'm Chick. Hello, Tom.
2: Hello, Chick McGee. We've reviewed our weekend in history, but it's time once again
4: to check into today in history. A lot of important things happened, of course.
11: August 31st.
12: We're done with August, kids. It's over.
9: Yowza.
4: Okay.
12: Damn.
11: 8 months into the year.
4: I'm going to try this one. I would not get this question were it asked of me. I'll
12: bring it.
4: Was Mary Ann Nichols? Anybody?
12: It was IP's wife.
4: No.
9: It was not IP's wife, huh?
12: IP Nichols? No.
4: On this date in 1888, the body of Mary Ann Nichols.
9: Is it the Black Dahlia?
4: Jack the Ripper's first victim.
9: Oh, 1888.
4: 1888.
12: Man, they've got a they've got a tour for that in London. You can actually go to the kill sites, and it's
4: Isn't the assumption that Jack the Ripper's victims were prostitutes?
12: In Whitechapel,
4: right?
11: Yes.
9: It wasn't just the assumption; it was. Yeah.
4: So, I mean, technically, shouldn't he be John the Ripper?
9: Oh, I see.
11: He wrote
9: Jack though on the.
4: Yeah.
9: Okay. But I like John the Ripper.
12: Yeah. Don't you ever wonder what Jack's last name was? It wasn't the Ripper.
4: That was just his cool nickname he got at the frat.
12: It was Mahogo.
9: Right.
12: Yeah, Jack Mahogo.
4: Let's
12: see. Remember that?
4: Interestingly enough, they, you know this, Christy. They caught Jack the Ripper, and he was found innocent by a jury in L.A.
12: Mahogo.
4: Okay, let's see. On this date in 1897, Thomas Edison in the news again. He patented on this date moving pictures.
11: Oh.
12: And he invented that all by himself.
11: Yeah.
12: Okay.
4: And the early version of the motion picture system was called the kinetograph.
12: And the first movie that he started with, let's all go to the lobby. Mm-hmm. Let's all go to the lobby.
9: He knew.
4: I think it was.
9: He knew the money was in the concessions.
4: Like horse gallops or something was the first one.
11: I think so.
12: And wasn't it like 15 seconds after that they they made a film of a woman getting undressed or something?
9: Immediately.
4: Oh, yeah. Day two, it was a backdoor pounder. You know?
12: It's like when they split the atom. Oh, we can make a bomb out of this. Yeah. Okay.
4: This is interesting, Josh. In 1946... the debut of the film Walkie Talkie Hawk, which, of course, was Foghorn Leghorn's debut.
12: It absolutely should be Walkie Talkie Hawkie. And why is... Oh, that's a chicken hawk. I'm a chicken hawk. I love chickens.
4: I've always loved Foghorn Leghorn. In 1990, Ken Griffey and Ken Griffey Jr. became the first father and son to play on the same team.
11: That's
4: cool. Seattle Mariners.
11: Were they pitchers?
9: No.
11: Oh.
12: Where did Junior play? Left field? Center field? I'm not sure. Ken Griffey played a lot of positions for the Reds. I forget.
4: By the way, did you know that Kenny G is from Seattle?
12: Oh, I thought he was also a Griffey.
11: I did too.
4: Well,
12: his
4: real name, I believe, is Gorlick.
11: Yes.
4: Is it? Yeah. Which is... Yiddish for Griffey, so that all ties in. You're welcome.
9: How about that?
4: In 1994, the Pentium computer beat Garry Kasparov in a chess match. He didn't end well, because the perfect end game there would be to unplug the thing.
9: Yeah. Just pour water on it.
4: Yeah. Give it a short circuit.
12: Well, you can always do the kick over the table. I mean, before.
9: Sure.
12: Why wouldn't you?
4: Happy birthday in the year 12. Caligula.
11: Ooh.
4: That guy knew how to throw a decent orgy, whatever you can say about him. Did you ever see that film?
12: Did not
11: see that. Was that a Guccione production?
4: Yeah.
12: Oh, yeah.
11: Yeah.
9: Unpleasant.
12: Real unpleasant.
4: Caligula.
12: Film students should watch it, I would think. Don't you think?
11: Why?
12: Yeah. A lot going on.
4: If you can
6: add a lot to it, yeah.
4: If you know an artist that can draw a very fancy sort of filigreed male member, that's a Caligula calligraphy. The very you can draw.
9: It's a lost art.
4: If you can take a
6: penis to ink,
12: truly
6: ink pen,
12: is a
4: take
12: lost
4: take
12: art.
4: An ink pen and draw a really a filigreed wiener. Happy birthday, Richard Gere. Born in 1949.
12: I've never seen a bad Richard Gere movie.
4: He's a great actor.
11: Love him.
12: There you go.
4: What's interesting to me is that that whole gerbil thing, that whole that started before the internet as we know it now.
9: So you know it's true.
12: Yeah.
7: Pissed somebody off.
4: So I decided.
12: It really got some traction, though.
4: I decided to find out what happened.
11: Yeah.
4: Here's the theory. That after the film Pretty Woman, someone flooded every fax machine in Hollywood with phony press releases purportedly saying that the Association for the Prevention of Cruelty to Animals claimed that Gere had abused a gerbil. So someone was really after this guy.
11: Somebody didn't get the part, apparently.
4: I don't know what happened, but somebody was mad.
11: Oh.
4: And that's how that whole gerbil thing started.
7: Hmm.
4: We have a tribute, you know.
11: Oh.
9: Yeah.
4: Would you like to hear it?
7: Oh, we're going back now.
12: Oh, I just want to hear me say, he'll go nuts.
4: But yeah, the gerbil thing obviously is not real.
11: Obviously.
4: But
11: wasn't there a Rod Stewart one, too?
9: That
11: was
9: is
11: like
9: real.
11: That?
7: Yeah.
4: Yeah, the Rod Stewart one
12: they
4: was.
12: They pumped his stomach. And
4: yeah.
9: So much.
7: Yeah. So toxic, that stuff.
12: Yeah, yeah, some say a teaspoon, some say 2 liters. Who's judging?
4: Yeah, the 2 liter one is the funnier one, I think.
12: Yeah, oh yeah.
4: Implying it. That it had to be like a whole group.
9: A dangerous amount.
4: Yeah, yeah. I'm sorry, here we go. This is really awful because I think Richard Gere's a
12: wonderful,
4: terrific actor, and God knows why we did this to the poor guy.
14: It's new, it's crazy, and it's educational. It's the Richard Gere Gerbil Habitat Trail Kit. And boy, oh boy, will your gerbils go nuts when they whip down your Richard Gere Gerbil Habitat Trail. Just listen.
15: 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It sure is dark in here. 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Whoa!
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4: There you go.
12: I submit that's got more jokes per second.
4: You could miss the ASCAP joke.
12: Oh, yeah.
4: Involving the music publishing company. Uh-huh. It flies right by. Yeah, there you
12: go. I think it's ASPAC, not ASCAP.
9: Well, it's ASCAP and then ASPAC.
12: Yeah.
4: I bet Dean misses an opportunity to do that every now and then. Once again, that's a classic. Very well done, Dean. That's pretty much covering today in history.
12: What? It's Greg Warren's birthday.
9: Yes.
12: Oh, I love Greg.
9: I wasn't going to mention it.
12: You weren't going to mention it.
4: Comedian Greg Warren, one of my favorites.
12: No, the plumber, Greg Warren. We've all gotten to know him.
9: He's 74 today.
11: Oh, he looks great.
12: Doesn't
11: for 74.
12: He? Yeah, I know.
11: Yes.
9: Yeah, I don't know why he doesn't make him.
4: Happy birthday, Chris Tucker.
12: Is he still bad mother.
11: Shut your mouth.
4: Is he still doing those Rush Hour movies?
9: I don't think there's talk of a new one.
7: Oh, yeah?
4: Has he done much else?
9: No, he kind of, I think it was a self-imposed sort of retirement.
12: I can't get past his
5: speaking voice.
12: I can't.
9: I mean, that's Chris Tucker.
12: I don't.
7: He's very funny. I worked with him in the Bahamas. He's a nice guy. Very funny, too.
9: Oh, nice.
12: Yeah. Really?
7: Mm-hmm.
12: Did he tell you to get his bags or something? Is that what you were doing?
7: He did. I didn't get them, though.
12: Okay.
7: In my defense.
4: I saw him where he played Abraham Lincoln.
11: What?
4: He was great.
9: Yeah, he was convincing.
4: Yeah. Confederacy, that's crazy.
5: Well, it's going 70 years ago.
4: It was a bold choice.
5: Hey, Jackie Chan. Hey, Jackie Chan.
4: I thought he was really funny.
12: Shut up,
4: What's coming up, Christy Lee?
11: Coming up, we have a lot of spilled stuff on the highways. It's kind of one of those days.
12: Yes, up on the highway.
11: And we have a PBR in the news again today.
4: This is amazing.
11: First, we had the
4: PBR soap.
11: No, well, before that, we had the
12: case
11: that would turn into the helmet of.
9: It was a Jason mask.
11: Jason mask. Then we had the soap. And now we have this. It's PBR month.
4: 3 days in a row.
12: I can't remember a slogan for Pabst Blue Ribbon. The closest I can come is, what'll you have?
11: A Pabst Blue Ribbon beer.
12: Mm-hmm.
4: Schaefer is the one beer to have when you're having more than one.
12: Right.
4: Old, it's Miller time.
12: Old time flavor that goes down easy. 33 to 1 highlighted that the beer used 33 brews to create one great final blend.
4: Never heard it.
12: Nope, never heard any of this.
4: Hmm.
12: I
7: got
12: don't
7: the
12: know.
7: Shakes, give me a Pabst. Remember that one?
4: I've got the shakes. Give me a Pabst.
11: I don't remember that one.
7: That's cheap and easy. It'll get you there.
4: That's a good one.
12: I don't remember that one.
9: I know that they're getting into women's health with their new Pabst smear. You wouldn't even let me do it. He couldn't
7: you had all the drama and the pausing down perfect.
12: I was trying to help with it.
4: I thought you wanted.
12: Yeah.
4: I thought you wanted us to do it with you.
9: Ah.
4: Ergo the pause.
9: Nope. I'd like to listen back at how long the pause was.
12: I would like to.
11: Very long.
12: Talk to Tom about the art of conversation. You don't have to fill up all the dead spaces.
4: I have been up since 1 o'clock this morning.
9: That's all of our stuff.
11: Yeah, whoa.
7: Please. This was at a party right till 2 a.m.
12: Stink on ice. Didn't you hear Chrissy? Andy got her up and wanted to do.
7: Yeah, they wanted to do butt
12: stuff.
11: What?
7: That's what you said in the brain.
9: You did say that.
7: Why are you kicking me?
12: She said no.
7: I kicked me.
4: I don't have time to call my lawyer today. Stop it. These are the O'Reilly.
12: You pee through that.
4: What the hell's going on? I am exhausted. I can't deal with this. These are the O'Reilly Auto Parts Studios. 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
23: Hi, everybody. Christy Lee with your Bob and Tom News Update. Rescue efforts are intensifying after the horrible Nepal-Tibet flooding. The death toll has climbed past 900, 4,700 still missing. Rescuers are trying to find trapped workers in hydroelectric plant tunnels. Multiple foreign teams are assisting local rescuers to find the workers in multiple tunnels. Rescuers have been trying to find survivors for days, working through rain. One person has died, 15 others missing or unaccounted for after a major flash flood at the Grand Canyon. The flooding forced the evacuation of dozens of people, knocked out the sole water pipeline serving tourists and residents. Starting today, you will not be able to stay overnight at lodges and hotels in the park. NASA's newest space telescope has blasted off on a quest to find planets around other stars and explore our hidden universe. SpaceX launched the $4 billion Roman Space Telescope Sunday from Florida's Kennedy Space Center. Roman will take 3 months to reach its destination, 1 million miles away. Once there, it will survey the cosmos like never before. And that's your news. I'm Christy Lee. More of the Bob and Tom Show on the way.
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23: So what else is in your room?
8: I have dogs playing poker. I have three of the dogs playing poker on the wall.
10: You have dogs playing poker on the wall?
23: The big velvet the painting?
10: Is it
8: not
10: a tapestry?
8: The velvet. They're not velvet.
10: Is it a tapestry?
8: I do have dogs playing poker, a tapestry, one of them. But no, they're not the tapestry.
10: Mm-hmm.
22: The tapestry that I gave you of my face?
8: It has actually, my comforter.
23: I have that. That's in my living room.
8: Can I tell you this, honestly? In all truth, my comforter is at the dry cleaners right now, and your tapestry is on my bed right now. I slept underneath it last night.
10: Is he facing up or down?
8: He's facing down. I've never slept better.
4: Yeah. Really?
10: Hello, Bob and Tom Show.
8: And that's okay.
24: Hey, this is Rick from Edwardsburg. How you guys doing?
10: Hey, Rick. Great, Rick. How are you?
24: Oh, I couldn't be any better.
10: Yeah,
22: what'd you do to yourself, sir?
8: He couldn't be any better.
10: See?
23: What a great attitude.
10: A happy ending.
24: Yeah.
10: Well, what happened to you, Rick?
24: Well, 3 years ago, I was pulling a case of beer off a shelf at the store.
22: I like this already.
23: Wait a minute.
22: So you dialed with your good arm.
10: Uh-huh.
24: Yeah, and I pulled out the ligaments in my elbow.
10: By
24: so
10: just...
24: after cortisone shots and physical therapy later, 3 years, I'm still wearing a brace part-time.
10: Are you really?
24: Yeah.
22: Did you spill the beer?
24: The beer was okay.
22: Okay, thank God.
10: But it's not your drinking arm, right?
24: Yeah, it is, but I switched to light beer now, so I'm all right.
8: Hear what he said? He switched to light beer.
22: Sir, you need to start writing for Bob Zaney. That is a fine joke, sir.
10: Thanks, Ray.
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4: Up from Steven.
12: Welcome back to the Bob and Tom Show. We're in the O'Reilly Auto Parts Studios. There's Christy Lee at the news desk.
23: Hi, that's not me throwing up.
12: There's Pat Godwin.
7: Hello.
12: Hey, Pat. There's Josh Arnold.
7: Hi there.
12: Hi. There's Ace Cosby.
28: Howdy.
12: Howdy do. Hello, Tom.
4: Hello, Chick McGee. Once again, the pop-up store is going to pop up tomorrow here in the Bob and Tom Show with some very cool new stuff. I'm very excited about it. Also, Steven Singer Jewelers. Steven has stepped up, and each week a $500 gift card is at stake. As we get back to the Bob and Tom Show's Pigskin Picks with Chick McGee.
12: And if you're looking for something to watch, HBO Max, it's the Monsters of God.
23: Can't wait.
12: The underbelly of the reptile business, the smuggling of reptiles, the protected species that somehow ends up in zoos. There's money to be made, Tom. And the fish and game.
4: We...
12: deputies try to, yeah.
4: We get stories all the time about smuggling birds, and yeah. We had the one this morning about smuggling giant hissing cockroaches.
12: Yeah. That's yeah, part of it. Yeah.
4: And exotic snakes. And
12: They put these lizards down their pants in a woman's pair of nylons and walk right through security.
4: How are they? I mean, how do they?
12: And they load up suitcases most often. They just load them up with, like, think of your suitcase. Yeah. And now think of 150 turtles in there.
4: But is there air in there?
12: Well, yeah, it's not airtight. So you can breathe a little.
4: So you have a suitcase where they drill holes in it or something?
12: You think your suitcase is airtight, don't you?
4: Well, I mean, relatively speaking, yeah.
12: I don't think so, Tom.
4: Hmm.
12: If I put you in a suitcase, you don't think you'd just suffocate right away?
4: Probably, yeah, pretty quickly, I
12: don't think so.
4: I don't know.
9: Even coffins aren't airtight.
12: Right. Aren't you? Be glad about that when they bury you accidentally. You know, when I fake your death.
4: I mean, okay, wait a minute. How long can you breathe in a sealed coffin?
9: I don't know. I honestly don't know. But, I mean, obviously air gets in there.
4: I mean, Houdini famously was, didn't they?
12: In a trunk.
4: Yeah. I don't know. It's a fair, I can
9: find it. The rate of carbon dioxide to oxygen is what kills. I don't think there's ever a complete lack of oxygen.
4: But I don't think you'd last too long.
12: No,
9: I wouldn't think you would.
12: Modern coffins and caskets are not truly airtight, even when they're marketed as protective or sealed units. Rubber gaskets. Protective metal gaskets feature a rubber channel or gasket that runs along the top edge of the body. And they can lock it down, but it's not airtight.
1: In a standard completely sealed coffin that Chick just mentioned, an average-sized adult who remains perfectly calm can breathe for about 5.5 hours before the air becomes unbreathable. However, if you
12: carbon
1: panic,
12: dioxide, yeah,
1: right, or struggle to escape, then you would rapidly exhaust the air, reducing survival time to just 1 to 2 hours.
9: So there's air, just not enough of what we need.
1: Yeah.
4: Okay. All right. Well, that's pleasant. How do we talk about, what is the show called you want me to watch, about lizards and
12: Monsters of God?
4: Okay, I'll pass.
12: I don't know. I think it would freak you out.
4: Yeah, I'm freaked out just thinking about it. Okay, what do you got, Christy?
1: A California freeway descended into chaos following a cheese ball spill. KABC reports the accident caused about 120 containers of the snacks to tumble out of a truck and onto the 105 in Linwood.
12: I love cheese
9: balls. What are we talking, Utz? Planters?
1: I don't have
12: Planters are the workhorse of the industry.
1: I would
7: What's
1: think.
7: What's the best one, Josh? You have a...
9: Oh, boy, I'm not a huge cheese ball fan, but Planters in the can was what I grew up with.
12: Yep.
9: My grandpa always
1: the
9: had
1: blue,
9: those.
1: Is
9: can.
1: It blue, a big blue can?
9: But like the Utz tubs aren't, I think those are considered good.
1: According to the California Highway Patrol, there were reports of drivers stopping cars to grab the tubs that hadn't broken open, so it might have been the Utz. Crews eventually got the area cleaned up and all main lines
4: Would
1: reopened
4: Would you stop on a freeway to pick up a free thing of Utz?
1: No.
12: I might.
7: Pinch.
1: No.
12: Yeah. Because you see them and then you go, that does sound good. And you park your car.
4: Oh, there's a photograph. Yeah, there's a...
1: They are the containers. Those are Utz. Yep.
9: Yeah, boy. Yeah.
4: I love that TV show. This is Utz.
9: It was good.
1: First season.
12: Is that right?
9: Yeah. A lot of crying.
1: Yeah. Yeah. I thought the fire killed him, but it didn't. Well, not right away. Well, an overturned semi carrying mac and cheese spilled powdered cheese mix onto a highway in Quebec.
12: Don't you have any good news today? God.
1: The incident occurred on Montreal's South Shore. Quebec provincial police told CTV News the driver was transported to the hospital with non-life-threatening injuries.
12: Quebec.
1: That's how they say it in Canada.
12: Well,
4: they've renamed it America.
12: Don't do as I do.
4: Pat,
12: do as I do.
4: You got a song for
2: Let's do it.
12: Hey!
2: Order Mac, babe. With the cheese there.

0: mac and cheese is back. Zuba da wow.
1: Thank you very much.
2: You're a true craftsman. Thank you, Trey.
3: Zuba Zuba.
0: Zuba Zuba.
3: Okay.
4: We had mac and cheese for dinner last night.
0: Really?
4: Yep.
0: Original
4: I had
0: or Annie's?
4: To my mac and cheese.
0: What?
3: You know
0: tuna?
3: What I swear by? Is
0: tuna.
3: The, and this is not a commercial. The Bob Evans mac and cheese. Put
4: ooh,
3: that in the microwave.
4: That's a good one.
3: Oh, my God, it's good.
4: Well, the kind that I like, they're not making anymore. It was an Aldi product. So I have four more boxes left, and I don't know what we're going to do. It has the squeezed cheese in it. It's not like a powder.
0: Oh.
4: Oh, it's so good.
3: I've heard that's the only thing keeping your marriage together.
4: Yeah, the squeezed cheese. That's right.
0: I love the squeezed cheese.
1: The squeezed cheese.
0: It goes, I go.
3: I'm not kidding.
1: Oh, thank you very much. That was very nice, Pat.
4: It was very nice.
1: Coming up in the news, we have a heist that looks pretty much like it came right out of Hollywood.
0: Heist.
1: It's got kind of a sad ending, but it sure is cool.
3: How old is a guy when he realizes he's never going to be a part of a heist? He's never going to be in a van.
4: Do you want to be
2: I
4: a part of a heist?
2: I haven't given up hope yet.
0: I want to be the safe
3: I think
0: crack.
3: I think I would.
2: I'm looking for a second story, man. You in?
3: I'd rather be the getaway driver. I'd rather be that.
2: I can't
1: ooh,
2: let...
1: you're going to be a second...
2: I can't let Punchy Phillip go. He's already committed.
3: They call me a go-kart, Mozart of the go-kart.
0: Ooh. Punchy Phillip's 82 years old.
2: I know, but he's
0: last... He's blind in one eye.
2: Don't... Hey, do you want to be my second story, man?
3: You
0: I
3: know,
0: do.
3: No, Munchie Phillips,
4: I
3: he keeps saying this.
4: I thought the old guy was the safe cracker guy.
3: I can't hear the clicks.
4: Yeah, exactly.
3: He can't... You can't rely on him to break into a safe. He can't hear the clicks.
1: I would be remiss if I didn't say, well, if you're the second story man, you'll be winded by the time you get to the second story.
2: Oh, no, because my joke was I asked Chick if he wanted to be my second story man.
1: But
2: I know the reason you hired me was because I'm fat and you can make jokes. That's...
0: I love it.
4: God, you're not fat, Josh.
2: Well, that doesn't matter.
4: I know.
2: That doesn't
4: matter. In his mind, you are. Oh, we already established all that earlier, didn't we? Yeah.
2: Oh, it's got to be scary when something that you rely on, a crutch of yours, all of a sudden is broken.
4: Right.
2: It's got to be a little
4: nerve-wracking. Yeah, fall over on one side.
2: So I don't blame him for clutching at it the way he does.
3: No, lose weight.
1: It's part of my...
2: When part of your relevance completely goes down the drain,
0: and you have to do something new,
2: you have to do something.
1: It's part of my craft.
3: Yeah,
1: thanks for the song, Pat.
0: You're welcome.
1: We're going to come
3: right
1: back. Wait
3: a minute. Did you just repeat Josh's joke?
1: Yes, I did it on purpose.
3: Bastard.
1: These are the O'Reilly Auto Parts Studios. 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
9: Hey, if you haven't heard, the Bob and Tom pop-up store delayed by a day. 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It's a pop-up shop. Therefore, it's going to pop up on Tuesday. At least that's the word on the street. So keep in mind, we're going to have some fun Halloween gear, Bob and Tom University shirts, and much, much more. We'll find out together exactly what. 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It's worth the wait. Sometimes. 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
3: I'm Chick McGee with your Bob and Tom Sports Update from the U.S. Open in Flushing Meadows. Novak Djokovic, 39 years old, is out at the U.S. Open. A first-round defeat last night to Mariano Navone. It's Djokovic's earliest exit in two decades, dating all the way back to the 2006 Australian Open. Aaron Donald's made it official. After a 2.5-year retirement, he is back on the Los Angeles Rams. And Scotty Scheffler is the FedEx Cup champion for the second time. And Curaçao won their second Little League World Series title, beating Nevada by a score of 11-2. WNBA last night, your winners, Atlanta, Los Angeles, Golden State, and Dallas. Major League Baseball, Interleague action, the Dodgers, Tampa Bay, Texas, Houston, and Philly all win. American League winners, Cleveland, Toronto, the Yankees, Minnesota, and Baltimore. And in the National League, Miami, Atlanta, Pittsburgh, and Cincinnati all get victories. I'm Chick McGee, and that's your Bob and Tom Sports Update.
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11: And Jesus said, take this bread and eat it. It is my body. And the disciples said, Jesus, we're all on low-carb diet. We appreciate you dying for our sins, but we're all trying to slim down. We want to look good in the painting.
12: Comedian John Evans is here with us. 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
13: 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I don't know if you remember that.
11: I did not know that.
13: You don't remember that? 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It's like click. The guy in the airplane is like, can I move away from this jackass? Did I get it right? Is it Wayana?
14: I think it's Wayana.
13: Wayana.
12: Got a phone call here.
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12: 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That was comedian John Evans.
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16: I sure would enjoy it.
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9: They bribed us to say that.
10: Everyone's getting geared up for the upcoming National Football League season, and you can have some fun and win some jewelry. That's right, a $500 gift card from Steven Singer Jewelers. All you have to do is pick the winners in Bob and Tom's Pigskin Picks. It's just that simple. No point spread, nothing like that. Just who's going to win, and the winner wins the $500 gift card. We do have a tiebreaker because, you know, with hundreds and thousands of people entering, it's bound to determine someone's going to have a similar, if not the same, picks. So the tiebreaker needs to be answered because they generally come into play so that you can win the $500 gift card from Steven Singer Jewelers. But not yet. The contest isn't even open. The National Football League doesn't start for another 10 days. So stay tuned. We'll let you know when you can head to bobandtom.com/contest to play Bob and Tom's Pigskin Picks for the upcoming season. Have some fun and win some jewelry. 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
11: Hi, everybody. Christy Lee with your Bob and Tom Entertainment News Update. A push by fans to rename Nashville's airport for Dolly Parton appears to be taking flight. Tennessee Governor Bill Lee and the CEO of the Metropolitan Nashville Airport Authority both came out in favor of the name change. That's expected to come up at the authority's meeting next month. They may have to revisit a policy, though, that says airport property should be named only for someone dead for more than 2 years. Some of Hollywood's biggest stars are heading to Italy for the 83rd Venice Film Festival starting Wednesday, running through September 12th. George Clooney will receive a Lifetime Achievement Award. The festival is a key player in the Oscar race. Winners will be announced on September 12th. 3 years after Warner Brothers abruptly canned the Looney Tunes feature Coyote vs. Acme, it has a new lease on life thanks to Ketchup Entertainment and debuted number 2 at the box office. Yep, that's right. For the 5th weekend in a row, though, Spider-Man Brand New Day topped the North American box office, bringing in another $22.2 million. And that's your news. I'm Christy Lee. More of the Bob and Tom Show on the way.
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5: And with us in the studio, we have a distinguished actor and comedian. He is John Witherspoon.
12: My 11-year-old, you know, he's going to private school. Only reason he goes to private school is my mother-in-law helps pay half. Little rich kids go there.

0: I see Warren Beatty all the time.
1: Oh, yeah?
0: I see Warren Beatty there. He's and Annette Bening. And my son talks like this. Father, father.
2: Would you like a toddy?
0: Father, where we, my friends are going to Spain for the summer. Where are we going? I said, Compton. Where are we going?
3: Compton.
4: Back to Detroit.
0: Detroit.
2: Yeah.
0: I'm going to show you something. I'm going to give you that two left boots with a high, one of them with a high heel.
3: That's right.
5: Comedian Bruce Clark is our guest.
6: How about that Pictionary? You ever play that game?
5: Pictionary?
1: Sure. Yeah. That's we almost got in a fist fight over that, didn't we, Chick?
7: Yeah, we sure did.
6: And you play with your friends, they're always drunk, too. You know, all your buddies are always loaded up. Playing there. I get this phrase, I draw it, you know, they're like, hey, how about a guy frying his own penis? How about that? Yeah, what the hell's the matter with you?
7: That's in Pictionary.
6: Idiot. It's Peter Pan, you idiot. Right in front of here, you moron.
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5: Last Tuesday, I went to the mall, forgot my backpack.
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11: Center.
10: Hey, welcome back to the Bob and Tom Show. Christy Lee at the news desk.
2: Hello, Chick McGee.
10: Hey, there's Pat Godwin.
12: Hey, Chick.
10: Hey, Lo. There's Josh Arnold. There's Ace Cosby.
2: Josh left.
10: I'm Chick. Oh, he did leave. He had a blood draw.
2: His blood
10: That's
2: draw.
10: Right. Hello, Tom.
5: Yeah.
2: Mm-hmm.
5: Good luck, Josh.
2: And don't faint.
5: Well, he hasn't been able to have any water or
2: He could have water.
5: Food.
2: He couldn't have food.
5: Oh, okay. Okay. But get the blood drawn. Hope he gets a good...
2: Phlebotomist.
5: I was going to say...
10: Phlebotomist?
5: I was going to say philatelist. That's a stamp collector, isn't it? Yeah, phlebotomist. And phlebotomists, I've had a lot of experience with
12: them.
10: They vary.
5: Yes.
2: They do.
5: Yeah, some are good.
10: There's nothing worse than getting one that doesn't know what they're doing.
5: Can't find the vein. I'm sorry.
2: Speaking of can't find, a woman's prosthetic leg washed ashore 10 months after it was swept out to sea. Brenda Ogden lost her $2,700 custom-made titanium leg back in April. The 69-year-old told the BBC that a wave had knocked her off her feet and washed her leg away just before her first ever open water swim in Bridleton. Her prosthetic was finally found earlier this month by a fossil hunter by the name of Elizabeth Forbes, who spotted it while walking on the Holderness Coast.
10: Would you wear that while you're swimming?
5: That's what I'm wondering.
2: Well, if she didn't, she'd just go in circles.
12: Christy,
10: you're being silly.
2: Ms. Forbes shared the discovery on social media.
5: So
2: Ms. Ogden spotted it, the two met up, and now she has her leg back.
5: Was there stuff on it that made it float?
2: Ms. Ogden's leg was amputated after a car crash 5 years ago. She joined the swimming group as a way of challenging herself. It's titanium. Wouldn't that be light?
5: I don't know.
2: I think titanium is a very light metal, right?
5: I don't know. Maybe there was other stuff attached to it. But
10: maybe she had like a another leg for swimming, another leg for running.
5: Oh, yeah, maybe.
2: Maybe
5: like she's a pirate. Arr! I got me sea leg.
10: Maybe she's a pirate.
5: I got me sea legs, you see.
10: I hadn't thought of that.
5: Sea legs. Yes. I had neither till you said she was a pirate.
10: She also had a new hairdo.
2: Really?
10: She called it her sea hair.
12: She's out on a hunt, right?
10: Uh-huh.
5: Maybe this is...
10: Hunt for the leg.
5: Maybe this is God's way of saying she should have just gotten a peg leg instead of an elaborate, you know, prosthetic limb. They're much nicer than back in the day, but pirates always had the peg leg.
2: Mm-hmm. Yeah, but they would sink, wouldn't they? Wouldn't that heavy wood leg make you sink?
5: No, float. The peg legs are going to float. They're made of wood.
4: How heavy?
13: You'd be upside down and drown, but you
5: see. Yeah, they'd see this little thing bobbing.
10: What the hell's wrong with you?
5: By the way, in terms of how stupid I am, and that's a very big warehouse of stuff, I honest to God thought that Ian Anderson from Jethro Tull had a peg leg.
2: Did you really?
10: He likes to stand on one foot and play.
5: When I first heard Jethro Tull, there wasn't a picture.
10: Dumb mm-hmm. junk.
5: I just thought he had a peg leg. He doesn't.
10: He's been in the jungle.
2: All right with me.
5: It starts and ends with Aqualung. Come on. That's great.
2: Japanese authorities are getting a little help moving a nearly 400-ton castle. 4,100 volunteers taking turns pulling Hirosaki Castle in northern Japan using 100-foot ropes.
10: Huh.
2: The castle has been placed on rails during renovations. Teams have already moved it about 7 feet and hope to pull it a total of 16 feet by the end of today. Doesn't seem like very far.
5: Oh, it's gigantic and heavy.
2: Kensuke Hayasaka, head of the Parks and Green Spaces Division at Hirosaki City, told The Guardian over 8,000 people from around the world have applied to help move the building. Hayasaka said the building relocation method, called Hakiya, the process of putting buildings on rollers rather than dismantling them for preservation purposes, is a technique that has existed in Japan since ancient times.
10: Really?
2: Mm-hmm.
5: That's cool.
2: You love when people do stuff like this. There it is.
5: Yeah, look at this thing.
10: You love it when things are, like, houses are moved. I don't know why you do, but you really love it.
2: I kind of think it's cool when you move a
5: house.
2: Have
5: you ever seen them move one of the rockets at NASA? And because, I mean, they move them.
10: But they're on platforms that they're made for that.
5: Yeah, obviously. Right. But, I mean, it's amazing. They go, whatever, a couple of inches an hour.
10: Would that be your dream home if you could build it on a platform? You could move it wherever you wanted to go?
5: That'd be convenient.
2: They're called trailers.
5: Wouldn't it be convenient, though, to be able to move to a new neighborhood and not be with
10: What would cause you to want to move to a new neighborhood?
5: Oh, I don't know. I've got a great neighborhood now.
10: Oh, okay.
5: I've only had one where I really had to move because of
2: neighbors?
5: Yeah.
2: Really?
5: Yeah.
10: Oh, that was no, you were the lottery winners.
2: I had the lottery winners. They didn't make me move. They ended up
10: running out of
2: money.
5: No, I did live across the street from a lottery winner at one point.
10: That's what I thought.
5: Mm. The 15 cars in the driveway.
2: Yes. Yeah.
5: Everyone had ever met him lived
2: yes.
5: there. No, but I had an issue with a guy. But yeah, moving a NASA rocket is amazing. And they once again, we don't have the story, but that telescope had a successful launch.
2: Yeah, I have the story because I did it earlier. I can tell you about it. It's the Roman telescope. It launched successfully last night from the Kennedy Space Center, and it'll take.
5: What are they calling it? I thought it was called
2: the Nancy Grace Roman, but they're just calling it the Roman telescope. That's
10: like the Hubble.
2: Yeah.
10: The Hubble's after a guy.
2: Yeah. And she was the first female astronomer at NASA. So the telescope will take 3 months to get in position 1 million miles from Earth. And we'll start sending pictures back, I believe, in the next year or two. It'll take a while. But once they get them out, it's going to be pretty amazing. Did you see the video from Mars that is out there?
10: Mm-hmm.
2: Wow. That's pretty incredible.
10: It's real creepy.
2: It's really creepy. You can't tell me. Something didn't live on Mars at one point.
5: Oh.
2: It is. Have you seen that, Tom?
5: No.
2: Oh, it's amazing.
10: I'm pretty sure it was a race of giant insects.
2: You think?
10: What I'm going with.
2: All right.
5: Well, I'm just excited that this telescope, they say they're going to be able to, they estimate there'll be these hundreds of thousands of planets,
2: mm-hmm.
5: new ones that they're not aware of. They'll be able to actually see stuff they've never seen before.
10: See, but they stopped coming up with names for the planets. That's kind of disappointing.
5: Well, they can't.
10: Well, now they're all just UX-93
5: They have to be.
10: Why? Let's come up with more names.
5: Are there hundreds of thousands of names in the world?
10: Mercury, Mars, Venus, we did that.
2: Those were in our solar system.
10: What's stopping us now, man? Come on.
5: This says the $4.3 billion telescope will study dark matter, dark energy, and planets outside our solar system.
2: We won't be able to see anything. It's all dark.
10: Oh, boy. You're not going to be. Yeah, you start messing with dark matter, then you got trouble.
5: The view is 100 times wider than that of the Hubble telescope.
10: Hmm.
5: And it's headed for a place in outer space. This is what's cool to me. The place where it's going to be sort of parked is known as the Lagrange Point. So look for it. Wait a minute.
10: I wondered where it was there.
5: Ladies and gentlemen.
4: Rumor spreading around.
5: Yes, sir.
4: In that Texas town.
5: It's a Texas town.
4: About to check outside Lagrange.
5: Lagrange.
4: You know what I'm talking about.
12: Just let me That's been an interpreter.
4: If you wanna go.
10: That's what I've often said. Heard this song. If only there was a guy repeating the words. That would help. That would be really cool. Nice Uh-oh.
5: Okay. How can you not love that? Too early. Okay, too
2: there
5: early.
2: There you go.
5: Okay.
2: A Tucker Research poll shows the rise in UFO news coverage is increasing belief in aliens among Americans. A survey of 2,000 U.S. adults asked whether recent UFO news coverage has changed their opinion on the topic. Nearly 40% of respondents said they now believe more than they used to. Men were nearly twice as likely as women to say they'd be excited about the confirmation of alien life. If governments were to announce alien life definitely exists, 45% of respondents feel society is actually prepared for it. We are not prepared for it.
10: It seems way high.
5: Bring this up when Josh is back. I think it's a fascinating survey. Now, you just said a few minutes ago that after seeing that stuff on Mars, you're convinced that there was someone there.
2: I think something was there at some point. It's pretty...
12: I'm looking right now. It's scary stuff.
2: Yeah.
10: A race of bat people.
2: Okay, maybe there.
5: So we got your three types of aliens. You got your legal, illegal, and your outer space. Is that right?
10: Timely.
5: We don't need to build a wall. We need to build a dome.
10: Uh-huh. What if they fall down on us?
5: Okay. These are the O'Reilly Auto Parts Studios. 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
17: Hey, that's going to do it for our Monday show. Thanks so much for getting up early and starting your week off with us here on Bob and Tom Radio. Bob and Tom, not necessarily known for their Monday show, but I think we did okay today. By the way, the Bob and Tom pop-up shop coming tomorrow. So if you've headed over to the website anticipating seeing all the merchandise, our apologies. There was a little bit of a delay, but coming up on Tuesday, it should be ready to go and open. the Bob and Tom pop-up store. University shirts from Bob and Tom, Halloween-themed shirts, and more coming tomorrow. The Bob and Tom pop-up store. Also coming tomorrow, Jeff Oskey will be in studio. We'll catch up with him, find out what's going on in his life, his beard, his fishing. That's Jeff Oskey on a Tuesday as we kick off September together here on Bob and Tom Radio. Bye-bye. I'm Mark Allison with a look at things you may have missed. The Grand Canyon flooding took place over the weekend. One person has died, over 15 others still missing. A major flash flood at the Grand Canyon. National Park Service said Sunday night the body of a 46-year-old man recovered near Crystal Rapids along the Colorado River. Flooding forced the evacuation of dozens of people, knocked out the sole water pipeline serving tourists and residents in the park. Beginning today, tourists will not be able to stay overnight at lodges and hotels in the park because of a limited water supply. Year-round residents being asked to conserve water. The Park Service says the flooding Saturday also swept large boulders and metal structures into the Colorado River. And, unfortunately, more rain forecast for later today in the area. And that's a look at things you may have missed on a Monday. More of the Bob and Tom Show coming up.
18: 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This has been Chick McGee speaking.
19: I got thrown out of J.C. Penney the other day.
1: Really?
19: Yeah, fondling up the mannequins. Believe that? And that ain't my fault. Have you seen the mannequins in there?
1: Uh-huh.
19: And they taunt you, too. They got the little short skirt on, arm up, kind of waving you over. You know what I mean? Shoot. I tell you what, if you asked me, the little whore was asking for it.
20: Where are you from, man?
21: Patterson, from Patterson, New Jersey.
20: Oh, sure. That's famous.
21: Yeah, boy. You know, small.
1: Sure.
21: Thugged out town, you know, it's tiny, so small. We used to get robbed by people we knew.
1: Small.
21: People like stick them up. I'm like Andre. I'm gonna tell your mother, man. By the way, how is Aunt Carol? How's she doing? I come over for dinner.
1: Bob and Tom Show.
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20: We're visiting with comedian Frank Caliendo. He was just talking about Raymond Burr. John Madden. Does the John Madden. Very good. He was doing his impression of the fabulous actor Raymond Burr. You're familiar with Mr. Burr, of course. Perry Mason.
1: Yes.
20: Actually, it was interesting because we were talking about one of Mr. Burr's earliest films. Of course, the legendary. You want to the film?
22: Not familiar with Uri Raymond Burr.
19: Yes, I was in Godzilla.
1: I never
18: 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The 1 billionth time we've done that bit, ladies and gentlemen.
23: 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They put the F in professional.
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0: motion. 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If your parson hadn't caught me, I'd be in Kokomo. 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
1: Hold on, Graber.
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1: Do you know how many Mennonites it takes to screw in a light bulb?
2: No, Carl. 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
3: Hi, good morning.
2: Thanks very much for joining us. A lot of great news stories last week. A couple of my favorites, the cheerleaders.
3: Mm-hmm.
2: The Carolina Panther cheerleaders caught in a allegedly in a bathroom having some kind of interpersonal encounter of the most profound nature.
3: Mm.
2: Two ladies.
3: Yep.
2: Made a lot of news.
4: Mm-hmm.
2: And who knows what's going to happen. But the other story that really caught my eye, well, there were two of them. Both of them involved glue.
3: Glue.
2: In one case, some former boyfriend, girlfriend.
3: We
2: whatever.
3: Had a couple of glue stories.
2: Yeah, yeah. One of them, the woman allegedly glued her former boyfriend's genitals to his belly and then
3: his
2: sealed
3: thigh and
2: sealed his buttock shut with some kind of glue.
3: Mm-hmm.
2: Well, that's what the news story said. I'm not making this up. That was in Pennsylvania. But the other story was a story about a guy who went into one of the big lumber yards. Big hardware / lumber yard home stores. And he claims that I guess it was some kind of prank. Someone had allegedly put glue on the toilet seat. And he was stuck there for, according to some reports, up to 20 minutes screaming to get off because he was stuck on the toilet seat.
3: Mm-hmm.
2: Then someone came out and said this guy had made an accusation about this at another time in another place. Mm-hmm. And then he took a lie detector test. And that would indicate that that didn't happen. So there's a lot of confusion about it, but one thing is for certain. He was glued to a toilet seat somehow.
3: Yeah. And he wants $3 million.
2: He's suing for $3 million.
3: Yeah.
2: Which...
3: That's a bit much.
2: Any way you cut it, that's a bit much.
3: Yeah.
5: Did you see he took a lie detector test?
2: Mm-hmm. I said that.
3: Yeah.
2: And another person had accused him of claiming he had...
3: Been glued on a seat
2: glued
3: before.
2: On another toilet seat
5: How
2: before.
5: Did he... How did he get... How did he pass? You know...
3: They asked him questions and he passed.
4: Maybe he's telling the truth, chick.
2: I'm certainly glad that our law enforcement community has time to deal with this guy.
3: Yeah.
2: And his demand for $3 million. This is why I'm not a judge. Because this guy and his lawyer would be in the can permanently for wasting my time. This guy needs you give him a couple thousand bucks and some free laundry.
3: A gift certificate to the store.
2: Call it a day.
3: Or you'd let him go, all right, here's a shopping cart. See what you can put in the cart in 30 minutes or less.
2: Do we have brave men fighting all over the world so this guy can get $3 million because he was a victim of a stupid prank?
5: That
2: I don't think so.
5: That used to be my favorite game show.
4: What?
5: Supermarket Sweep. You ever
3: that was
5: watch
3: it?
5: That?
3: Yeah.
4: Oh, yeah.
5: Oh, man.
2: You actually sat through that?
3: That was in his hungry days, Tom.
2: Oh, my God.
5: Oh, yeah. Look at that steak.
3: Ooh, ooh, look. They're going right to the meat aisle.
2: It's getting cold in here. Here we go. This is this may or may
5: I'm
2: not be
5: I'm close to my dream, by the way, though.
3: What's your dream?
5: Watching my weight.
4: You're close to your dream goal?
5: Because I went back to... No. But I went to Charleston, South Carolina this past weekend.
4: Yeah.
5: And a guy who had seen me in March, a guy came up to me and said, have you been sick? Are you all right?
4: Oh, no.
5: See, I want people to think I'm dying.
3: Is that what it is?
5: So I'll get...
2: if they listen enough.
5: Sympathy.
2: They'll hear it.
5: They'll hear me dying.
3: Yeah, you can't hear it if you listen very closely.
2: You look great, though.
3: Turn that volume up.
2: There we go. Hey, speaking of toilets.
4: Yes, sir.
2: You probably have this as well, Christy, about the grinding up of toilets.
3: I'm sorry, what?
2: We had a story... 5 or 6 years ago about...
3: this is where they grind up the toilets and actually use them to fill potholes?
2: Yeah. Yeah.
3: Which is ironic.
2: Yeah.
4: Yeah.
2: This is a little bit different. Old toilets have found a new use underfoot. The crushed remains of hundreds of cleaned and recycled porcelain toilets top off the Calaveras Park Nature Trail.
4: Makes sense. Why not?
2: Kenny Fletcher, Park Operations Superintendent for the San Antonio River Authority, says the material lightens up the area. Even in the dark, someone can see where the trail is.
4: Hmm.
2: I've heard good comments about the material. People take a step back, though, when I tell them where we got it. The San Antonio Water System has been collecting the old toilets, which often have been exchanged for water-saving newer models.
4: Ooh.
2: But do you understand the notion of this? They crush it, so there's it doesn't... You don't look at the thing and see Universal Rundle or whatever.
4: No.
3: It's not big chunks of porcelain. Yeah.
4: Totally. No, it's kind of like in the South where they do seashells in the
2: so
4: in
2: you can
4: the sidewalks
2: see the
4: and
3: so
4: stuff.
3: So it's kind of a powder than the crushed.
2: Well, I think it's more of,
3: a
2: gravel.
4: Chunk. Yeah.
2: So
3: okay.
2: If there are tricky spots, they can light up the trail. Sounds like a good way to recycle.
3: I guess.
2: Might want to rename some of the trails.
4: Like?
2: The Crapulation.
6: The Crapulation Trail.
2: who wouldn't want to walk down that?
4: Who wouldn't?
2: We have a lovesick giraffe, kids. This is a sad story.
3: Is it in love with another giraffe or something?
6: There's
3: else?
6: A lovesick giraffe?
2: Monterrey, Mexico. Keepers of a small menagerie at a Mexican park are looking for a mate for a lovesick giraffe after the 15-foot beast tried to make love to a tree and a garden shed. The director of the Central Park in Ciudad Juarez, south from El Paso, of
4: giraffe's
2: course.
4: Not in love, he's just horny.
2: Said on Friday they've been looking. I'm sorry. And now the voice of authority. I guess I'll just give this one back to you, Christy.
3: Yes.
2: Juan Aragonés told...
6: no way. Like Sergio Aragonés from Mad Magazine?
2: Yeah, that's the guy's name. He with regard to the aforementioned giraffe, he said he's mounted a tree, a fence, and even a shed.
3: Shed?
2: Yes, a garden shed. He's a 15-foot high giraffe. Think about where his...
3: where his brains are.
2: Accoutrement would be here.
6: They have very tiny brains, don't they?
3: Yes, they do.
6: Yeah,
3: mm-hmm.
6: They're stupid animals.
2: They're trying to find a mate. The giraffe, I believe, is named Modesto. Our apologies there. He was born in captivity and has lived alone at the recreation park for 3 years. He's never had a real sex partner.
4: Aww.
2: So, I don't know. You ever seen those ads for Tough Shed?
3: I have, and the first time I heard the advertisement for it, I was a bit stunned.
2: Oh, yeah. The way they say tough.
6: You know, though, but sometimes.
2: That's the one where they've got the guy with the dirt bike going over the.
3: Oh, yeah.
2: Maybe they should have this giraffe.
6: When the going gets tough. Get going. Oh, yeah.
2: Can your shed.
3: Like, what did he say?
2: Can your shed take a good rogering from a giraffe?
6: Yeah.
3: Yeah, I was a little surprised by that. Morning, Bob and Tom Show.
7: Hey, Bob and Tom Show. It's Jumbo the Elephant.
3: Hey, Jumbo.
7: Heard you talking about that poor giraffe.
2: Yeah, his name is Modesto. He's in a small zoo in Monterrey.
7: I know him. This guy is such a loser.
2: Oh,
3: he
2: really?
3: Is.
7: Oh, yeah. I feel bad for the poor schmuck.
3: Uh-huh.
7: He, you know, he's always out there hitting on women and trying to get lucky. And, you know, I feel bad for him because he's always getting all those stupid jokes all the time, you know.
3: Jokes like what?
7: Oh, can I buy you a long neck? Oh, see, you already got one. Hardy, har, har, har.
3: Oh, yeah.
7: Uh-huh. Yeah, you know, he's hitting on these women going, you know, hey, I thought we'd go back to my place and make sweet love. And then she look at him and start laughing and go, oh, or maybe we could just neck a little.
3: Nonstop, isn't it?
7: Oh, it's all the time. I feel bad for the guy. But yeah, I actually saw him. I couldn't help but laugh. I saw him trying to do it with a tree.
3: With a tree? That is kind of weird, isn't
7: it? You know, big old long, tall tree. But it happens every now and then in nature. Recently, I saw a porcupine.
3: Uh-huh.
7: He was trying to screw a hairbrush.
2: It's confusing.
6: Yeah.
7: It happens every now. I saw a turtle trying to make love to a rock one time.
2: Uh-huh. Like, you know, I can see why they got smart.
3: Or an army helmet.
7: Yeah. Yeah, I saw a baboon.
2: Good tip in, Bob. I think Bob went for three and got it.
3: Oh, yeah.
2: Turtle on the human.
3: Uh-huh, sure.
7: Kind of takes away from my baboon making love to Sarah Jessica Parker.
3: That's true. No, it doesn't take away from
6: you mean a Shetland pony, don't you?
7: Why the long face?
6: Why the long face, Sarah?
3: Well.
7: All right, Christy, let me know if you want to do it.
4: All right, Jumbo, you be the first one I call.
6: Here you go. Can I jump in here with something?
3: Sure.
6: From Amsterdam. It's in the Netherlands.
4: Yes.
6: A sparrow.
4: Oh, I have that.
6: Knocked over 23,000 dominoes.
3: What?
4: Yeah. Damn birds.
3: Wow.
6: Nearly ruining a world record attempt before it was shot down.
3: How'd the sparrow get in there?
6: The unfortunate bird flew through an open window at the exposition center where employees of a TV company worked for weeks setting up more than 4 million dominoes.
3: Wow.
4: Mm-hmm.
6: Only a system of 750 built-in gaps in the chain prevented the bird from knocking most or all of the dominoes over ahead of schedule. Domino Day organizers quoted as saying, that bird got what he deserved.
3: I have to admit, that's something I really do enjoy watching.
6: Oh, the dominoes!
4: Oh, yeah.
3: When they set those things up and knock them down.
4: Pretty cool.
3: Pretty cool stuff.
2: Well, that'll happen.
3: Oh, yeah.
2: So they automatically put gaps in, and then when just before it's time to go,
3: they fill them in. Yeah. Is that what they do?
2: Carefully go in.
3: That makes sense.
2: Carefully go in. How many went down?
6: 300.
3: Say
4: 23,000.
3: Oh.
4: They need to break their own record of 3,992,397 dominoes set last year. They're trying to do 4,321,000.
2: And that's the I've Got Nothing to Do festival?
3: That's it. Mm-hmm.
2: Okay, good.
5: That's right.
3: Take them weeks.
2: That's the idle hands or the devil's, what is it?
3: Mm-hmm. Playground, I
2: idle
3: believe.
2: Minds, or whatever it is. Okay, well, thanks very much. Dear Bob and Tom, talking about Thanksgiving. A few years ago, invited a friend of mine over to my grandmother's house for Thanksgiving dinner. He made it to grandmother's house just as I pulled up. I saw him go to the front door. He walked away white as a sheet. I said, what was wrong? My grandmother had answered the door naked.
4: No way.
5: On purpose?
3: You know, sometimes...
2: thank you, Katie.
3: Older people forget.
5: See, that's
4: forget that they're dressed?
5: Yeah. See, that's the way...
2: You know, she probably thought that it was just going to be her granddaughter, and her granddaughter wouldn't...
3: This is what I've been telling you all these years, kids. I can't wait till I'm old because I won't care.
2: You don't care now.
3: You can get away with stuff and people can't point at you or arrest you.
2: Oh, there's Bob. He's walking down the street naked again.
6: That's why they all shoplift.
3: That's right.
2: They don't all shoplift.
6: They have almost diplomatic immunity. They have senior citizen immunity. Sure they do. You don't want to be the one who arrests an 80-year-old guy who's... urine-soaked underpants.
2: Hey, maybe he fought for his country. Maybe he.
3: Maybe
2: he's
3: he
2: having some hard times, and you ought to help them. These are the people that built the.
3: I can't wait.
2: The roads, the bridges, the sewers that make your life so good as you sit in your basement watching television, scratching your ass all
3: under out of my yard, completely naked.
6: But
3: no one can
6: maybe
3: because I'm old.
6: Maybe he didn't.
3: Oh, really?
6: Then he should be brought up on charges and electrocuted.
2: Fine.
4: Oh my gosh.
2: Only if he's putting spam in my email.
6: Oh, that's your new crusade? Get rid of spam?
2: I'm telling you, I know how to do it.
3: I think, you know what?
2: Public executions.
3: There's a brand new wave of spam being sent.
4: What is it?
3: I don't know. I've gotten a bunch of stuff that I've never seen before.
4: Oh. Hmm.
3: And I have those spam blockers, but you have to tell it what to
2: Yeah. I'm just saying a handful of public executions. Broadcast them on the internet.
3: Sure.
2: Wouldn't you watch?
6: I would watch a public execution of a guy sick and twisted. See?
8: Why wouldn't you watch it?
4: Because that would be horrific.
6: Princess
2: No, it would be done in a tasteful way. We'd set him on fire after dousing him in napalm.
6: See,
2: so there'd be a lot
6: Indian
2: of screaming.
6: Princess Big Pussy Face would watch it. Sure. No, you wouldn't watch it.
4: I would not.
2: I'm sorry. Then it would. People would go, well, that wouldn't prevent others from doing it, but it would prevent that SOB from doing it again.
3: How true.
2: Although it might ruin the barbecue afterwards, just all the smell.
6: Yeah. You know, we could probably get into an execution if you're serious about all this.
2: Only if it's for someone for spam. We'll be right back. This is the Bob and Tom Show.
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15: I'm looking at the world through fly's eyes, looking at the world through fly's eyes, looking at the world through fly's eyes, and you can just buzz off. Well, I think I'll buzz in the front door, I think I'll buzz around the back door screen, I think I'll buzz around your face, and then I'll land on the ceiling.

0: soul fly.
1: Well, I think I'll land on some horse manure. I think I'll land on the poop du jour.
0: Poop of the day, Chip.
1: I think I'll land on a squash possum. And then I'll land on your potato salad. Just washing up. Because I'm looking at the world through flies' eyes. Looking at the world through flies' eyes. Looking at the world through flies' eyes.
2: And you can just buzz off.
1: You can just buzz off.
3: Thank you.
4: Bob and Tom show.
5: Hi. I got a lame one.
4: Okay, what's your name? Sir.
5: Kevin from Kevin. Ohio.
4: All right, Kevin.
5: I was playing tag. I was doing recess duty for my son in first grade. We were playing tag with all these first graders.
6: First graders, first of all, can kick your ass. Yeah. Okay.
4: Amen. Uh-huh.
5: I went to run, and I didn't see the parallel bar, and I knocked myself.
6: Wait, no. What happened now?
5: I hit my forehead on the bar and woke up on my back with about 24 first graders standing over top of me, just staring at me.
4: Oh, Kevin.
6: Wow.
4: Was it over blacktop?
5: No, it was stones.
4: Man, you're lucky. Did any of the kids think to call 911 or anything?
5: No, my son helped me up and took me into the office so I could get some ibuprofen.
4: Uh-huh.
6: I have never been so embarrassed in all my life. No kidding.
4: First graders, do the kids not want you to supervise anymore?
5: Oh, no, they thought it was funny.
6: I'm laughing, too. I'm with them.
4: I'm sure they point at you every time you come into the schoolyard.
6: With us in the studio, comedian Chad Daniels. Chad, let's see, we've established the fact that your wife is a college professor.
7: Yes.
6: Are you a college man?
7: No.
6: Ah.
7: That makes for
6: interesting contrast.
7: Uh-huh. And her friends always remind me of it.
6: Oh, really?
4: Oh, really? Are they all college professors as well?
7: Most of them.
4: Mm-hmm.
7: We were out getting dinner one night, and, you know, her friends were like, "So, Chad, have you ever had Indian food?" And I was like, "Hello, Thanksgiving." Aren't you a history professor?
4: Yeah.
7: Didn't you know that stuff?
4: Hello.
7: How come the dumb guy's making all the smart comments? This is ridiculous. She has one friend from England that's always bragging about their language. We invented your language. You wouldn't have a language if it wasn't for us. Well, you spelled pneumonia with a P, stupid. Nat starts with a G, and you're bragging about that? And she goes, "You know what? They're silent. You know what? You better be silent before I stab you in your face with a knife."
6: Knife! Kostaki Economopoulos is our guest.
8: A Maryland burglar broke into a house, robbed a couple at gunpoint, and then forced them to play their piano so he could sing along. He was arrested for armed robbery, wanton endangerment, and aggravated karaoke. Jennifer Love Hewitt says she actually enjoys looking at her breasts on the internet. Huh. Well, then I should call her. Apparently we have a lot in common.
6: Apparently.
8: The National Museum of the Native American Indian is open in Washington, D.C. Unfortunately, they now have to move it to Oklahoma to make room for the Christopher Columbus Museum.
9: Bob and Tom, geniuses in France.
10: I need a place where I can't hide. I can't do it anymore, I tried.

0: in an alky bar. I don't get flagged when I've gone too far.
1: No.
0: They treat me like a movie star. But there's a list of folks who have been barred. What do you gotta do in this alky bar? They got pickled eggs and bags of chips.
1: Yes.
0: I'll have another Sheila keep the tip. The barmaid has a tattooed hip. A tongue ring and a busted lip. It's an oasis and my saving grace. Across the street from the check cashing place. See, they're stained with

0: drunk again in this alky bar.
1: Yeah.
2: Oh, yeah. I'll have another
3: two pop.
4: Pickle eggs.
5: Essential Morning Radio. All day and all night.
2: Yeah, Joe!
5: This is Bob and Tom Radio.
1: Welcome back to the Bob and Tom Show. I appreciate you joining us. We were talking earlier about this news story. Christy, do you have one about the electronic gizmo that they put in your guts and it
6: yes,
1: makes you happy?
6: Yes, I do. Not
7: put in your guts.
6: A surgical implant that stimulates the brain could get government approval to treat chronic depression using a technique known as vagus, what, however you want to say it.
1: How do they spell
6: nerve
1: it again?
6: Stimulation.
1: Vagus.
6: V-A-G-U-S.
2: U-S.
1: Say vagus.
2: I say it's vagus.
6: Could we get a doctor to call us and tell us what it is?
1: V-A-G-U-S.
6: Can't you put that in your vagus. Little
7: makes me think
6: dictionary
7: of
6: thing of yours?
7: Vagus.
6: The device uses electrodes implanted in the neck to activate brain regions that are believed to regulate
7: what
6: mood,
7: happened to that
6: to regulate
7: feature?
6: Your serotonin levels.
7: What happened to that feature we used to do where you'd get your medical dictionary and read a disease and I think I got it?
6: It's back there.
1: I have my disease back there.
6: It's a little dusty.
2: You mean your dictionary?
1: What did I say?
2: Your disease.
1: Oh, I carry. I take that with me all the time.
2: Well, good. I'm glad.
1: I carry that all the time. Oh, my dictionary, my medical dictionary is back
7: there. Why don't you look up vagus, and I bet we're vagus or vagus. There.
6: You talk
2: all the time. Las Vegas.
1: What goes on in Vegas stays in Vegas.
7: Yes. Las Vegas.
1: The reason I bring it up is this isn't a new technique.
6: It's not.
1: No. We have a variation on this. What are you doing over there?
7: She's trying to.
1: You're going
7: to
1: kill yourself over there.
7: This medical dictionary.
6: God, this is heavy.
1: We have a little piece about that we'd like to present for you right now.
7: All right.
8: Man, I can hardly afford to date anymore, but I really need sex. What the hell am I going to do?
9: Sound painfully familiar? I'm Nick Love, and along with my brother Sonny, I've devoted my entire adult life to developing new methods to help you dudes get lucky.
8: That's right, Nick. But even we have come to realize that even with the most scientific methods, we all experience the occasional dry spell, so to speak.
9: So true, Sonny. So, we asked ourselves, how can we dudes satisfy our daily hormonal urges without the high costs and risks of dating or hookers?
8: Well, we've found the answer. And the answer is a little product we like to call Nookie Derm.
9: You heard right. Nookie Derm. It's a transdermal patch that simulates the same effects as sex.
8: Yeah, but without the cost or the mess. And because it's transdermal, its powerful chemicals enter your skin at varying intervals throughout the day.
9: Intervals may vary due to body weight, pH levels, and shipping date.
10: Well, in closing, gentlemen, my proposal will save us millions. And, oh God, not now. And we'll save us millions.
11: Hey, Dave, you using Nookie Derm? It's a patch, right?
10: Yeah, a pink patch.
11: A pink patch? Well, I hear they smell kind of funny.
10: Yeah, but you get used to it. Thanks, Nick and Sonny.
9: Don't thank us. Thank Nookie Derm.
8: Nookie Derm is a transdermal sex patch to be worn when actual sex is not feasible due to economic woes, bad complexion, or that pesky female cycle.
9: That's Nookie Derm. Just lick it and stick it the way nature intended. Nookie Derm from Loveco.
12: Love Brothers not responsible for excessive dehydration, heart attacks, or ruined trousers. Try Nookie Derm today.
2: Well, it's a little different than the implant.
1: Yeah. It's a patch. But that's kind of...
2: This is not a patch.
6: No, this is an implant, Bob, that involves connecting a wire to the left... I believe it's vagus nerve in the side of the neck and a battery implanted high in the left chest or under the armpit, and the amount of current is regulated externally.
1: You think it's pronounced vagus?
7: I got the medical dictionary here.
1: What does it say?
7: Vagus.
1: Wait a minute. Hang on.
7: V-A.
6: Somebody on the phone? Oh, wait. We have it on
1: Do you have it on your dictionary thing? Okay.
7: Oh, the computer's going to say it.
2: All right.
1: The computer will do it. Okay.
13: Vagus nerve.
2: Vagus?
1: That it is the not, vagus nerve.
2: How about
7: that's
2: that?
7: That's not how it
6: that's
7: says
6: not
7: it here.
6: That's not how it's pronounced in the medical
3: dictionary. There's no vagus long, nerve.
7: There's
3: vagus
7: no line nerve. Over the there's no line over the A here.
6: It's a short A in the
1: well, the computer dictionary. Says it's the vagus nerve, and I think the vagus nerve sounds pretty cool.
7: Yeah, let's talk really about, does. Well, that's all well and good, but also on this page, let's talk about the vaginometer. Now.
2: Let's close the book.
1: Oh, yes.
7: That.
1: How does Christy score
2: the so there's a meter that we can actually adjust? That, the-
7: and it is exactly what you think it is.
2: Really?
7: A vaginometer.
2: Well, how about that?
7: Oh, height and weight.
2: Does it show depth?
6: Height and weight? Is there a correlation?
2: Put the book away now.
7: No, I have to read. There's
2: put
7: a note.
2: It away. Is,
6: no, in his defense, there was a Post-it note.
7: There's a Post-it note in
6: on
7: here.
6: The page.
7: I don't know if this is Tom's handwriting or not, but it sounds like something he would write. Isn't a vagogram a measurement of mass, similar to the sea hare being a measurement of length?
1: That might be my writing.
2: I believe it could be.
7: Well, let's close.
1: We should, why don't we ask Jeff Goldblum? He just walked in.
4: Very good. I always like the look on Chick's face when I bring this up. Probably my favorite measurement instrument of anything, the vaginometer. Very good. Wait a second. No.
7: No.
4: It's the first one you said, which if I'd have been listening better, I would have remembered, and it would have been a better punchline.
1: The Vegas.
7: The Vegas nerve.
4: Vegas nerve. Yes. There it is.
1: Remember, what goes on in Vegas stays in Vegas.
4: Yes, it does. Or does it?
1: That's the voice of one of our favorites, comedian, actor, Frank Caliendo.
2: Good morning, Frank.
1: Hey, Frank.
13: Hi. Isn't that the truth? Did you see me just staring at a piece of bread?
1: Now, Frank, before I...
2: Hello?
1: I saw you in the next room, and I told one of our guys, hey, just tell Frank if he's not awake yet to chill for 15 minutes. So if you need to go, maybe douse your body in bottled water.
2: Pour some coffee directly into your eyes might help.
13: It was one of those nights where... I fell asleep at like, 7 o'clock or something like that, because I flew and drove and all kinds of stuff. So I fell asleep at 7 o'clock, was up at 9:30, and then couldn't fall asleep again until...
2: Like four.
13: Yeah. And then it was 2 hours of sleep, and now I'm...
2: That a boy.
13: I'm not up, but I'm here.
2: I got you.
1: Well, we'll torture you for a few minutes and let you wake up. Let me ask you real quick. Am I correct in saying that you are about to become a father?
13: Yes.
1: Okay.
2: See, I didn't know that.
1: The guy scared me. Yeah. Isn't your wife due in July?
13: Yes. July. Well, we had that initial birth date of July 28th. They tell you that one.
2: Yeah.
13: And then they go in with the more, let me say go in, and I really mean go in.
2: Mm-hmm.
13: They measure the head of the baby and stuff like that.
1: With the aforementioned
6: ultrasound.
1: Vaginometer.
6: Yeah.
1: The vaginometer.
6: It's an ultrasound.
4: Caliendo can tie everything in, can't he?
13: but they measured the size of the head and said it's probably going to be like a week earlier, a week and a half earlier. But then we thought about looking at the size of my head, that might just,
2: could throw things off, huh?
13: But yeah,
2: you do have a pretty big noggin.
13: It is.
2: You do.
1: Yeah,
13: you have no idea.
1: I bet your wife's hoping for a. She's probably hoping for the genetic roll of the dice to go her way on the head size.
13: Yes, definitely. Well, they can't find wigs for me at Mad TV, because we always have to wear the wigs. So I can never get one that's like the right size for me, because it'll only fit like the back of my head. I mean, I don't have a giant head, but I have a very large head. There are only two heads at Mad TV that were larger than mine.
1: You're actually talking like one of your characters in it. I think you're sort of...
13: Who did I turn into?
1: You're turning into Madden.
13: I don't actually have a large
14: head. I don't have a giant, although he probably does have a giant head. Frank doesn't have a giant head, but he has a very large head. I mean, there's giant, and then there's a regular large, and there's medium large, and there's large. I mean, that's what Frank has right there.
13: Well, you've just found the secret to what every one of my impressions is, that just wake up early and not be able to say something. And there you go.
1: You do sound like Matt. Frank's a great impressionist. If you're familiar with his work on Fox NFL and Mad TV, how's all that going? Everything
13: good?
1: Lined
13: Everything's
1: up
13: all
1: for the
13: set
1: fall?
13: Up for, you don't have to worry. I didn't get fired from anything yet. So,
1: so far I'm 3 for 3. Your wife is going to have a baby.
2: Yeah.
1: The baby's yours.
13: Well, we didn't get to that yet.
6: No. Do you know if it's a boy or a girl?
13: No, we don't know yet. We've just kind of been...
1: I love doctors, the medical profession. One of my nieces is becoming a doctor. Very hard work. These people have to work so hard. The only criticism I have of doctors is they really shouldn't give you a date at all.
6: Yeah. No, because the baby comes when it wants to
1: Because what starts to happen is about the time the baby's
2: So do you want just sometime in the summer? Is that what you'd prefer?
6: Yeah.
1: Because Bob, as the man, he's going to find out when the baby is late, it's his fault.
2: There's a lot of...
3: The doctor said that the baby was going to be due July. We're having this baby July 28th, come hell or high water.
6: The first baby's usually late, too. Yeah, I'll probably tell you that.
4: I will tell you this, that my wife has gotten to that point where she's had a pretty good pregnancy, but she's gotten to the point where she's starting to hate me, and she knows it. But that's the best part about her is she's like, I'm just glad you're not here because I would just be mad at you, and it wouldn't be your fault.
1: Did you marry a saint?
2: No kidding.
4: Saint Michelle, yes.
1: Well, that's nice. Are you going to be around for the birth?
4: Yeah. I actually took off for that.
1: Good. I'm reading this book. I'm not really reading it. It's being read to me in my car.
2: Oh, book on tape?
1: Book on tape. Mm-hmm. The Ted Williams new one and the biography, and he managed to miss the birth of all three of his kids.
4: Oh, jeez!
1: Out of town fishing every time.
4: Fishing,
1: classy.
2: Mm-hmm.
1: But
4: I would leave if my wife went in wherever I was. I'd just leave, and if the club got mad at me, I'd be like, I'll be back someday.
1: You don't want to miss that. Yeah. It's very, very important.
2: Very nice.
1: Practice going and getting ice chips. There's not a hell of a lot you can do.
4: We've been going to the Lamaze classes, and it's just
1: you fell for
2: you
1: that.
2: Have you fall? Oh,
1: fortunately,
4: the California thing, it's a law. It's just.
1: We had a great OB. We walked up to me. And he goes, "Tom, don't bother. I'll handle it."
4: Yeah.
1: That's why we hired a professional to
2: paying to do this for you. Yeah.
6: As a woman who's had two children, that breathing is a bunch of BS.
4: Yeah.
1: It's important for you to be there, though.
4: You know, the most important thing to me, the whole thing, is they do a tour of the hospital. Because so when I get there, I won't be as lost.
6: Yeah, that's cool.
4: So, yeah, that's...
2: Follow the yellow line.
4: Yeah.
2: Mm-hmm.
4: Yeah.
2: Mm-hmm. That's about it.
1: Mm-hmm. Well, it'll be great. I'd also recommend not doing a lot of your impressions while the baby's coming out.
4: Here it comes.
1: No, it doesn't.
4: No, it's not coming. No.
2: It's a boy. No, it's a girl.
4: Yeah, inside the baby pops out. Phenomenal.
1: It's Jim Rohn.
4: That's a great birth. Incredible. What's that coming after?
6: Oh, that's terrible.
4: Get rid of that.
6: Are you gonna have real names for your children? Have you picked
2: what do you
6: out
2: mean, real names?
6: Well, not like Apple or
4: Coco.
2: Oh, I see.
6: Or, you know, the trend these days.
4: Yeah, I'm pretty sure.
1: I gotta tell you, I think Coco's all right. That's a real name.
2: Coco,
1: I think naming your kid Apple.
15: Hi, it's Coco.
6: Hi.
1: Well, no, it's Coco Cox Arquette, and I'm guessing if the kid goes into show business, she might just go with Coco Cox, which sounds like a cereal, doesn't it?
2: Yeah,
1: it
2: does.
15: We're cuckoo for Coco Cox.
1: And now here's Ted Knight for Coco Cox.
16: Would you like to have a great breakfast? Are you looking for something to get your day started correctly? Oh, try Coco Cox, please.

0: isn't your wife also of Italian heritage?
1: Yes. Her last name's for maiden name is Vitale. Oh. Vitale. So no, not Caliendo and Caliendo.
2: There's a guy getting out of the wrong story.
0: Is she related to Joe Vitale, the great drummer for and keyboard player for Joe Walsh?
1: No, but her dad's name is Joe Vitale.
0: Oh, okay.
1: Not the same guy, but
0: yeah, Joe Vitale's great.
1: So is her dad.
3: Good one.
0: Wow, you are just scoring the biggest amount of points.
4: A wonderful father-in-law.
1: Yeah.
4: Oh,
1: yeah. Wait a minute.
5: No, he isn't.
1: Hey, that's not me. Chick getting Frank in trouble. Terrible.
0: Roll tape.
3: Apparently, Frankie has some connections still.
0: Frank Caliendo is our guest. I should mention, Frank's going to be doing his great live stand-up in the St. Louis area in Fairview Heights, Illinois, at the Funny Bone. That's going to be a great place to see Frank do his thing live. Let's get back to the name thing. Now, have you compiled a roster of various family names?
3: Guy and girl names.
1: She has. She keeps asking me about names. I just want veto power. I don't want to pick the name.
0: Vito's a nice Italian name.
6: Vito Caliendo.
3: Oh, and then you've got, of course, mess with him.
0: The great Vic Power. The great baseball name, Vic Vito Power.
3: Oh, yeah.
1: My brother's name's Rico Caliendo. So
3: Rico.
0: Well, yeah, that sounds like you automatically have to join the Cosa Nostra.
1: If we had a girl, one of the names she wanted to call the girl was Frankie. I'm like, no way.
3: Big Frankie or little Frankie?
1: Yeah, if it's a little girl, I can't, because I'm going to live my life with people thinking, well, he wanted a boy, and he named the girl after him. And she's like, I don't care what other people. I'm like, I do, because I'm going to hear it all the time.
4: Yeah, Frankie's a cute name for a little girl.
1: It is.
0: Frank is right.
1: If the dad's name is not Frank.
0: Yes.
4: Okay.
3: I agree. I remember the first time I heard the song Frankie and Johnny. Remember that old classic?
4: Oh, boy.
3: I couldn't figure out why they were singing about two guys loving each other.
0: And maybe Barry Manilow wrote it.
6: Or Peter Allen. You don't know.
3: When my baby.
4: What did you say, Chrissy?
6: I said Peter Allen.
7: Whoa, whoa. When my baby smells of me, I go to Rio.
1: Yeah.
7: Turn over the stew.
0: Oh, sorry. Oh.
3: Yeah, you've got to get those lyrics correct.
0: Yeah. You're right, though, Frank. You got to
1: be careful with that kind of stuff. Because I remember, you know.
3: What would you be leaning towards if it was a girl?
0: What's your wife's first name? Or does she have like
1: Michelle? I had to think about that. How bad is that this morning?
0: It's early.
1: My wife's name
3: is
0: Michelle. Okay, does she have like a sister that she's fond of? That's a nice name.
4: And you might be fond of
0: her mom. Maybe her mom's name.
1: Oh, hey, hey!
3: What are you doing?
6: Your kid after your sister
1: is in a different league today.
3: Yeah, he is. Mm-hmm.
0: Yeah, after relatives. I mean, you know, you think it's
6: but
0: cool?
6: Not your sister. That's too close.
0: No, it's not.
6: Okay.
0: Maybe she has a good friend that she likes a lot. That has a pretty name. That's a good way to do it. I'm sure she'll think of something cool. But you want to have some input.
1: Yeah, I just...
0: The thing is, what'll happen, you're going to get the old fait accompli. if you don't start asking questions now, she's going to be holding the baby after going through that birthing thing, looking at you like, you know, you're never going to get touched again. And
1: hi, Frankie.
0: I've decided we're naming my baby, you know.
3: Or take one of those names that goes either way, you know, like Scooey.
4: Scooey Mitchell, Scooey. Fabulous comedian.
3: Well,
4: overlooked.
3: You can do it with a Y or an I. That way, you know, it can be man.
4: No,
3: or
4: very overlooked.
0: Get a nice.
6: You don't.
0: Make sure it doesn't rhyme. Make sure it doesn't rhyme with something. That's the key.
3: Yeah.
1: Yes, that was one of the things that I was. You know, she'd come up with. I don't remember what they were even right now. Names that would just be terrible.
3: Coco.
0: I was going to name one of my sons after
3: Loco Coco.
0: My grandfather's name was Hart. Hart. Great name, but.
3: Oh, yeah. On the playground.
0: He would have been perpetually Hart the Fart.
3: Oh, yeah.
0: There's nothing you can do to stop that.
6: That's why I love the name Lydia, but.
0: Yeah.
6: And I have a good friend whose name is Lydia.
3: Give you a hard C and an L, and boy, oh, boy.
4: Have you seen Lydia?
1: Lydia the tattooed lady.
4: That's what I think of.
6: I think of Lydia Chlamydia.
1: Lydia the encyclopedia. Yeah.
6: See?
1: And with
0: then,
1: kids,
0: of course, Dolores. Oh, sorry.
1: Kids' vocabularies nowadays are way better than they were when I was a kid, too. They know a lot of these technical words a lot more.
3: Mm-hmm.
0: Yeah, well,
3: come up with all kinds of stuff, yeah.
4: Frank's a good name, though. You don't hear Frank all that often.
3: No, you don't.
4: You know, it's good.
1: I hear it all the time. Frank, do this. Frank, do that. Yeah.
0: Frank Caliendo is our guest. Frank, don't do the junior thing. I've given a lot of guys this lecture
3: Frankie
0: before.
3: Frankie Jr.
1: Well, my dad's name is actually Frank as well.
0: Are you Frank Jr. or Frank the Third?
1: I have a different middle name, so I'm not even technically a junior. I'm not anything.
0: Okay. But it's just confusing. Then you got Big Frank and Little Frank. And
1: my parents did name me Frank Lee. Frank Lee Caliendo.
0: Frankly?
1: Yes.
3: Frank Lee Caliendo. I don't give a damn.

0: You were born to be a comedian. Your name's a joke.
1: I know. I can't believe that's never come out on here before.
0: Your name's frankly, an adverb. Frankly,
1: now I think I know why it's never come out on here before.
2: Yeah, you don't want to have Big Frank and Little Frank.
3: No,
1: Frank the Father. It used to be that phone call. Frank the Father, Frank the Son. Give him Frank the Holy Spirit.
3: Mm-hmm.
1: Oh, that really was. I mean, that was growing up. That's what it was.
2: No, I have a theory that when you if you name a kid after yourself and then something goes wrong with him, then you get all the John Hinckley Jr.
3: Oops.
2: I'm John Hinckley. I know.
3: Yeah,
0: I get that all the time.
2: I see that. I watched it last night on HBO, too. That's great. De Niro was amazing, wasn't he?
3: Yeah, he was.
2: We're going to take a break. Right back. This is the Bob and Tom Show.
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8: 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All Bob and Tom. 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
2: With us in the studio, comedian Chad Daniels.
0: Hello.
2: Chad, once again, husband of one, father of two. Resident of Fergus Falls, Minnesota, which sounds like something from Rocky and Bullwinkle.
0: Yes,
3: I know it does.
2: It's a real place. And as I recall, your wife is some kind of distinguished professor of some scientific field.
0: Genetics.
3: Mm. Ah.
2: Now, I know that you're a Twitter guy, and we read one of your tweets on the air not too long ago. Do you have any recent tweets you'd like to share with us?
0: Sure, I'll read these off. Here's one.
3: Mm-hmm.
0: My wife just asked, "What would you do without me?" I told her to grab my laptop and click on the folder entitled, "Finally."
9: It's all in there, lady.
0: It's all in there.
2: Another ringing endorsement.
3: All right.
5: Finally.
3: Finally.
0: Kangaroos should be called Tyrannosaurus deer.
5: Yes, they should.
3: Yes, they should.
0: Keeping in mind, I don't do drugs.
3: Okay. Mm-hmm.
2: That's brilliant.
0: Just happens.
2: That's absolutely brilliant. Though. Chad Daniels, we'll come back to Chad's tweets. I'm really liking
10: those. There's one from 13 hours ago.
3: Oh, really?
2: A new one?
10: Lots of people believe black don't crack. I believe those people have never moved black from a hot dishwasher to a freezer.
0: We had a little incident at home.
3: Oh,
2: did you?
0: With my daughter not understanding the difference between temperature extremes.
3: Mm-hmm. Oh. That'll do it.
10: Now, don't you have a news conference for your kids every now and then?
0: 3 times a day when I'm home, I have a press conference with my children.
2: Really? Oh, really? And so they're asking the questions, or are they on the dais with you?
3: How does they're only allowed to ask questions during the conference, I'm
0: exactly,
3: guessing.
0: Because what happened was there was questions
11: all day. Yeah.
0: And I don't have time for that. I got to think a little bit for myself. Otherwise, I go out in the real world with adults, and I'm like, hey, that's a ball. I'm just too integrated into children.
2: Right.
3: Yeah. Yeah, yeah.
0: So I laminated some press passes, gave them a notebook and a pen.
3: Right.
0: And 3 times a day, I wheel a podium out of my closet into the living room, and they come running.
3: Oh, I'll bet.
0: Because they know it's the only time. So
5: Daddy.
0: Exactly.
2: Yeah. Do you have to acknowledge them? Do you?
0: I absolutely do. I say, okay, everyone settle down, please. Thank you for coming. We'll go ahead and start the press conference. We'll go ladies first. Olivia, first question. Why does your puppy dog stick to the refrigerator? Well, that's a great question. There's a magnet on the back of it. Magnet stick to metal. The refrigerator's made of metal. That's why your puppy dog sticks to the refrigerator.
2: Good.
0: Great question. Isaac, next question. Yeah, sometimes the green jelly beans can be tricky. You stick it in your mouth, you think it's lime, and it's spearmint, and spearmint sucks.
3: Uh-huh. Amen.
0: Watch your ass. Smell your jelly beans.
2: Uh-huh.
0: Great question.
3: Mm-hmm.
0: Olivia, next question. There is a magnet on the back of it. Isaac. Next question. Why does your sister cry all the time? Well, that's a great question. I think a lot of people in this house want an answer to that. As you know, for starters, we have wooden floors all over our home, and Crazy runs around in cotton socks like there's not going to be consequences. Not to mention the fact she never watches where she's going.
3: Never.
0: Do you remember when she hit her face in the side mirror of my car? How did you not see your face coming at you? You never thought, there's my face, but here's my face. Awesome question.
5: Awesome.
0: Olivia, next question.
5: It's a magnet.
4: Bob and Tom.
12: 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But it's still poop.
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2: Hi. Hello. Chick McGee at the sports desk, Christy Lee across the way at the news desk. We have a great artist on the way in this morning. He is Edwin McCain, a great singer.
10: So good buddy am I?
3: Yeah. Oh, yeah, you guys go way back.
2: Guy the chick apparently harassed in a bar in Charleston. We have comedian Reno Collier in the studio with us. Also, we have Jackie Cation here with us, and she is
10: taking a Jackie Cation of the sport.
3: How about a Jackation?
10: A Jackation?
2: Jackie was talking about her not-so-vacation recently entertaining the troops in Iraq. Jackie is a comedian, and she is from Wisconsin, now living in Los Angeles. Married to her high-tech...
11: Dorky.
2: Okay, it's your word. Husband of 3 years who you met on the internet.
11: Right. Mm-hmm.
2: Very exciting.
11: Very exciting. And
2: let me ask a stupid question. Yeah. I don't know how this works. Do you save your first forays into talking to him? Did you save the emails? Is it sort of like a little romantic electronic? You give him a chip for the anniversary. Here's your first email.
11: I've started the Facebook memorial. Mm-hmm. No, I have to say that I didn't save our initial emails. He did.
3: Oh.
11: And for our first anniversary, he printed all of our early emails and bound them in a leather book and gave them to me.
15: Oh.
11: Because it's paper.
3: Mm-hmm.
11: And I...
10: Freak!
11: Let me just
2: that's
11: say...
2: That's really cool. Not,
10: nice.
14: I think that's nice, Chick.
10: Oh, come on, Reno. You're a guy. What are you thinking of this guy? Whipped! Jerk!
11: Let me just...
10: Sucker!
11: Not that it's a contest,
14: excuse me,
11: but he won.
14: Excuse me, thrice divorced
11: no
14: one.
11: Joke.
14: perhaps your shut up button.
11: Yeah, a little more effort, maybe.
2: That's really
15: that
2: nice.
15: That is very and very thoughtful.
2: Now, before you, what's his name?
11: Andy.
2: Before mm-hmm.
11: Andy Ashcraft.
2: Before you met Andy, mm-hmm. You indicated that you went on like 30 other dates or something?
11: Yeah, like 25, 30 guys.
2: Now, how often
11: mm-hmm.
2: did the photograph on the online match the person?
11: Not bad, actually. People, it's been pretty realistic. In fact,
15: I think for guys, it's probably
2: because we had a preview of this before there was internet dating. We had a preview of this with comedians.
15: Yeah.
11: Mm-hmm. Oh, the headshots from 12 years ago.
3: Oh yeah.
2: Mm-hmm. Oh no.
3: No. We had one.
2: We have one that's a daguerreotype. That's a history joke.
3: Uh-huh. Yeah.
11: I like that. That's nice.
2: Yeah. It's the guy that taught Matthew Brady. It was a woman.
3: And, yeah, I think she's still using it.
2: Yeah, but in any event, the photographs did match. That's
11: yeah.
2: nice.
11: And the only picture I had was my headshot.
3: Uh-huh.
11: And so underneath the headshot I put, I look something like this.
3: Uh-huh.
11: Professionals were involved.
3: I see.
11: So that when people showed up and saw me, they weren't like,
3: wait a minute.
11: You put your own makeup on today. I was like, I did.
3: Uh-huh.
11: I did.
3: Yeah, I did. Mm-hmm.
11: Well. So, but it's funny about the, because that first anniversary is paper, and I didn't really think, what would we do? What
3: right.
11: can you do?
3: Mm-hmm.
11: And so I wrote him a note on a piece of paper, and I put some stickers on it, and mm-hmm. He gave me the best thing ever, and I was like,
3: what does it mean, first anniversary is paper?
15: There's an anniversary
3: gift, and they have different ones for each one, paper.
15: You know, like the 25th is silver, the 50th is gold.
2: There's two different scales.
11: Mm-hmm. Right.
2: Two different charts, rather.
15: Yeah.
11: Traditional and contemporary.
3: What are yours coming up on what?
11: How many
2: eight.
11: Years?
2: Eight.
15: Eight.
11: Oh, I got nothing.
3: That's avocado.
2: Chick, you want
15: to... Never going to be food.
3: I'm pretty sure.
2: Can you research that?
15: Yeah, mm-hmm. He's on it.
2: Okay.
16: Yeah, tell me what eight is.
3: Yeah, you'll be into...
2: Isn't
15: What's
2: that all...
15: the most romantic thing you've done for your wife?
2: Is it aluminum?
3: I mean, aluminum?
16: The most romantic thing I've
2: done. Some of them are very...
3: All right, siding for the house.
11: Yeah. My dad sells siding.
2: Some of them are very down to earth, I mean...
16: Let me think.
15: I asked him what the most romantic thing he's ever done for his wife.
16: Maybe the way I proposed to her. Mm. I took her to a church that my grandfather years ago had rebuilt in West Virginia, in a small town, Raynell, West Virginia. And up on the steps
10: Bronze.
16: In front of it, we used to go to church. Yeah.
10: Bronze.
3: Well, you have a... Little,
2: he's trying
15: let
2: to tell his romantic story.
15: Right.
3: Okay, keep going.
2: Stop shouting.
16: And then,
3: keep going.
16: And then I...
10: No, tell her, brother. Yeah.
16: I'm starting to get, like, I don't know if I should say.
15: It's teary eyed. He's
16: kind of no, I'm not teary eyed. I'm sitting here trying to remember what the hell I did.
10: Atta, baby.
16: So I, yeah. So then I was like, I told her that I had learned a lot in this church and that I wanted to spend the rest of my life learning with her.
11: Then
16: we got married in that church.
11: That's very
16: and then I wore a kilt and blacked out at 9 o'clock.
11: And 8 years later, that's the nicest thing you've done. Come on.
3: Wow.
11: There has to be.
16: Well, she said
11: nice.
16: Romantic.
2: That's very romantic. Did you really wear a kilt at the at the wedding?
16: Yeah.
15: Why?
16: I'm Scottish. Look at my head, man. Yeah. Okay. We had bagpipes.
11: Look at my head.
3: So, you have two choices. You have the modern and the traditional.
11: Right.
16: Kilt?
3: The traditional.
15: Anniversary gift.
3: Traditional is bronze.
11: And what's
3: so you can have her come in third place somewhere and give her a medal.
11: Or you could have her bronzed.
3: Or
15: you can have her shoes bronzed like you do with babies.
11: Or the babies.
3: Or the modern day
17: memory storage.
3: Is, pottery.
15: Pottery.
16: How about so I can make her like an ashtray? Or
3: yes, you could. That'd be nice.
15: Does she smoke?
2: Or buy something from the pottery barn.
16: How about so that for the 8th anniversary, it's either bronze or pottery.
3: Pottery.
10: How about some erotic pottery?
16: All right.
11: They're very dumb. They're always dumb.
3: And Jackie, let me see. You're coming up on number 4 then.
11: Right? Number 3. Number
3: you're coming up on 3. Ooh, this is good.
11: Three. What is it?
3: Leather.
11: Oh, right. Hot.
3: Or.
11: Yeah, I'm a wildcat in the
3: sack. That's the modern and the, I mean, that's traditional and modern is also leather. So you can't get out of this.
16: So he's already knocked his
3: leather. Leather.
17: She says, I'm a wildcat in the sack, and Christy starts giggling. What's wrong
16: her husband shouldn't have to give her another gift. What was the first gift?
3: Leather-bound paper.
16: Paper with leather bound.
15: Oh, that's
16: he's knocked
15: right.
16: out, too. Maybe the guy's a genius.
11: The man is a genius. Mm-hmm.
16: What's after bronze? Could I get like a...
11: You're hoping to get something?
3: Pottery.
16: All right, so I...
2: What's
16: so,
2: tin? What's tin?
3: That's a tin is tin or aluminum.
2: There you go.
16: Uh-huh. Tin.
15: Mm-hmm. Tin's a big one. You don't want to do...
3: 11 is steel. What the heck's that? I mean, what do you get her that's steel?
11: Knives.
17: Got you a girder.
2: Car.
16: I like aluminum. I can just bring the empties out of the back of my truck.
3: There you go. Clean it. How
16: Thank
3: nice.
16: You.
3: Mm-hmm.
2: What a romantic.
16: I love you.
3: What a romantic,
11: It's beautiful. You know, he wanted us to get matching tattoos when we went on our honeymoon.
3: Yeah.
11: And I don't do tattoos because they look painful. Mm-hmm. So I said we should collect spoons like old people do when they travel instead.
3: And
11: he wanted us to get tattoos of those spoons.
3: Mm.
11: He wanted us to get like the cabinet tattooed on our backs. And then everywhere that we went, we would get a different spoon
17: get
11: tattoo.
17: Get out of the house. Get out.
11: Run.
15: Wow. He has a wizard beard and tattoos.
11: I know he's got dice on his forearm. He's got like 20-sided dice tattooed on like
3: what
11: D&D.
3: What
15: is he a gambler?
3: What number showing on the dice?
17: Red rum.
3: What number showing on the dice?
11: I don't know. That's an
15: God,
11: excellent
15: I hope it's
11: question.
15: Not 7.
3: Uh-huh.
15: Wow. Uh-huh. 6 7 6 out.
3: Or snake eyes.
15: Yeah.
17: Snake eyes. 7's a winner.
2: Reno Collier and Jackie.
15: Yeah, that's true.
3: Hold on a second. Okay. Bob and Tom show.
18: Hi, fellas. Hey, this is Herm Johnson calling from St. Petersburg, Florida.
3: Yeah, I recognize your voice, Herm.
18: Well, I'm doing well. I hear you talking about marriage and old marriage.
3: Yeah.
2: Yeah, now what anniversary are you on with Marguerite?
18: Well, actually, we've been married now 71 years.
2: Wow. Adam, is that even on the list?
3: Yeah, well, it actually goes up to 80.
18: Well, what's 71? 70th is the last year you have to give anything.
3: No, 70 is diamond, 75 is diamond, and 80 is...
18: No,
3: oxygen.
11: Coffin.
15: It should be pottery. It should be an urn.
18: Down feathers.
3: Oh, is it?
18: Yeah, you give them in a pillow delivered on her face.
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0: Bravo is right.
2: All of your listeners saw them. You couldn't miss them. Of course, I'm talking about the Des Moines septuplets.
3: Okay.
0: Oh,
2: and
0: yeah.
2: I know I can't be the only person that was secretly thinking, geez, I hope these kids don't get their mother's teeth. Whoa! She's got a smile like Count Chocula. Tom, she could chew through coaxial cable. Take her 4 hours to eat an ear of corn, I'm telling you. And believe me, Bob, I am delighted people donated baby food and diapers. I'm just hoping a dentist steps up to the plate. We're going to take fertility drugs.
0: My God.
2: And we're going to keep all seven because it's God's will. Bull crap. God's will was for you to have zero. You screwed it up.
3: I actually have a sexual fantasy associated with the earthquake.
4: Go.
3: All right. Woke chick up.
4: Uh-huh.
3: In my fantasy, I am making love to this woman.
4: Yeah.
3: And then all of a sudden, she feels the earth move beneath her.
0: Ah, yes.
3: And then she rolls over on top of me and shields me from debris.
5: Safety first, everybody. Safety first.
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0: What are you calling?
8: Are you calling somebody?
9: Yeah, I'm just calling the one of these special hotlines I like to call.
0: Mm-hmm.
9: You're going to like this one, I'm sure.
8: Okay.
10: Hello, and thanks for calling The Animal Walked Into the Bar, Joke Hotline.
0: Oh, I love this.
8: This one's great. Mm-hmm.
10: Brought to you by Paparazzi's Pizza.
0: Wow.
10: If you'd like to hear today's joke, please press 1.
0: Okay. What else is the other options? Wait a minute. Are there other options?
9: No.
11: Please no.
10: Press 1.
9: Okay.
10: A baby seal walks into a club. If you'd like to hear
11: that's it?
8: Wait, I think there's more.
0: There might be more.
8: Press
10: if you'd like
8: again
10: to hear a people walk into a bar joke, please press 2.
8: Oh, press 2.
10: Thank you for pressing 2. A Mexican, a Polish guy, a rabbi, and a priest walk into a bar. The bartender looks up and goes, "What is this, some kind of joke?"
0: Is that it?
11: That's it.
10: Yeah.
8: Press 1 again. See if he'll do the one about the seal
0: again.
8: Okay.
0: Press 1.
10: Baby seal walks into a club.
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9: Welcome back to the Bob and Tom Show. 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Also, we have links to our guests, including comedian Pat Godwin, Patty G., who is here with us with a borrowed guitar today. Also with us in the studio, another legend in the world of comedy. He's John Fox. John, are you talking at all about your recent encounter with the Lord?
13: Yeah, well, yeah. This is,
9: I mean, you're this. In all seriousness, John, you had last rites recently after nearly dying on the operating table, I understand.
13: Yeah, well, it was. I almost died in the emergency room. The priest came in.
9: I mean, you've almost never died on stage.
13: No, just one time.
9: Just one time.
0: Is that why the priest was there?
14: I want my money back.
9: Two priests walk into a smoke-filled room.
14: Where's my CD, you bastard?
13: People were sending me shots on stage, and I got too liquored up. Time in 30 years, I just happens. Couldn't do
9: but
13: a
9: that, shoot. Let's get to this. That's not why you were on the operating table.
13: No, I have this acid reflux thing. So the people that have it, you know, you need to take something because in the morning when you would get up and you're all yakky and stuff, I tore my esophagus and your body has 12 pints of blood. And I woke up in the morning. I just went to bed that night with an upset stomach thinking, well, you know, I don't feel
9: now,
13: good.
9: Now, your body has 11 pints of blood and one of Cuervo.
0: I thought there was 8 pints of blood in the human body.
13: Well,
0: you apparently the other 4 pints weren't blood.
13: Yeah, they were pints.
0: There's pints.
9: Cuervo.
13: There's Cuervo. But I detoxed right there in the living room.
0: Yeah. Yikes.
13: But I bled 5 pints of blood. I woke up and it was in my stomach and they had to pumping. I was in convulsions. I was solid white. I was like sweating, which is, you know, another regular morning.
0: Typical Sunday morning.
4: Yeah. What are you talking about?
11: Good morning. Just another Sunday.
9: Get the game on. I got to puke another quart of blood.
11: I needed a glass of orange juice to come too, you know, I figured.
13: But then when I started getting sick, with the blood coming out of my every orifice I had.
15: Oh, God.
13: I went down to the lobby.
9: Do you have them all left?
13: Huh?
9: The orifice.
13: Well, they pumped five more pints into me after they did all the surgery. I was in intensive care for 5 days. And the doctor came in, and I was on the emergency room table, and I was flip-flopping and getting sick and stuff. And the doctor comes in and says, listen, man, he says, I give you about 30 minutes to live. He says, you're bleeding internally, and we don't know where it's coming from.
0: Did you ask him for a full 45?
16: Did he give you a light?
11: I gave you a light.
9: Well, the great inside joke, and I don't know who to attribute this to, but the great inside joke that I heard, and I don't know, this is, I don't know who
16: did
9: this.
16: I heard it in Louisville, and I forget who told it to me.
9: The joke, and this is a showbiz joke, when you're on stage as a comedian, they give you a light, it means you have to get off.
0: Right.
15: You know, what, 5 minutes?
9: Yeah, the joke is
0: I was getting off.
9: Yeah, they gave John Fox the light, and he did an extra 20. And I'm not sure whose joke that is.
13: The priest comes in. Because they called the priest.
16: No, he saw the light at the end of the tunnel. He did an extra 20.
9: All right.
13: The priest comes into me, and he's holding a Bible. And it's 7 o'clock in the morning.
16: Did it burn?
13: Last thing you want to hear is a priest standing above you, and you're getting sick, and you're on his flip-flop. And he says, do you reject Satan? And I go, right now, Father, I don't want to piss nobody off.
9: Well, didn't you tell the guy that you actually opened for him?
13: And by the way, you're catching me at a real bad time.
0: Uh-huh.
13: So I pulled out.
0: My CDs are out in the waiting room.
13: Catch one of my CDs on the way out. So they gave me 30 minutes to live, and then they threw me in intensive care for 5 days. And then they put the camera down my throat, and they found the tear in my esophagus that I'd tore, and they lasered it all through my so they didn't have to cut me open or anything.
0: Wow.
13: But I had, when they picked me up at the hotel lobby, I had no blood pressure and no pulse.
15: Ooh.
13: The guy says, you have no blood pressure and no pulse. That's how much blood that I had left in my thing, which just wasn't even enough to...
9: Now, by your thing, you mean your body.
13: My body.
0: You know,
9: because I don't want to go into your thing, really, on the air.
13: That's probably the only thing that was still pumping.
9: Yeah. Yeah. My guess is you and Rodney will both go out like that. There seems to be no blood pressure except for here.
13: Yeah, it's the only thing that's still
9: so
13: working.
9: I imagine that the doctors told you no caffeine, no alcohol, and no cigarettes.
13: Yeah.
9: How's that going?
0: I don't know. You got a light?
15: He's hung over, he's had a cigarette, and he's drinking a Pepsi. So
13: you got a light?
9: They have you on Nexium or Prilosec?
13: I take Prevacid every day. $100 a month for this stuff. But at least I don't have the acid reflux.
0: That's your cheapest habit you've ever had.
13: I know.
9: Bob raises a good point.
0: Come on.
13: So then I went to rehab. I had to go to alcohol rehab.
11: No! Yeah. What?
13: I'm a drunk. Mm-hmm. Yeah, maybe you didn't know this, but I like to drink a little bit.
0: I'll be damned.
9: Now, so, when you walked into rehab, was there a picture of you in the before thing?
15: Did they say, welcome back, John?
13: No, this is the first time I'd ever been, but when I went to the rehab place, I mean, I'm a comic, so I don't have insurance, so it wasn't no Betty Ford Center, believe me.
9: Oh, no,
13: it was some place where they throw the bums they find behind the dumpsters.
0: I kind of figured once you were there after the 30 days, they gave up and took the re off of their sign.
13: They let me out and said, see you next week.
9: No, they added an extra rehab.
13: No, they put me. I had to, when you first check in, I'm in this room with like 40 drunks, and like I mean half
9: 41.
0: Thank you.
13: I'm glad you guys love me so much.
16: How'd that rehab thing take?
13: It worked for good for a few months.
9: 41.
13: But I'm laying in his bed, and his 40 drunks in one room laying on cots and with everybody shaking and flip-flopping. It was like a bunch of fish on cots, man. Some of them were actually strapped down. They had to tie them down. They were flopping so much.
15: Oh, man.
13: And believe me, the smell in that room,
0: yeah,
13: you don't want to even
16: think about it. The smell in this room.
17: and lizards everywhere.
13: Oh, hell yeah.
16: Pink elephants.
13: Elephant pink ones. Pink ones.
9: Rodney, I'm looking at these pictures from Rodney from John Fox brought with him. They're amazing. John Fox is our guest, and John is a veteran stand-up comedian, and he's still alive after 25 years on the road.
17: I lost the over-under, by the way, on that one.
9: Yeah.
17: Everybody did.
13: I always tell everybody, take Fox in the over.
9: Actually, I was sitting around talking to someone the day about all this stuff, and I had been informed that John Fox had been one of the pallbearers at Rodney Dangerfield's funeral. And I said, well, you know, Rodney was quite a partier. Maybe this will be a life lesson for John. Then I shook my own head and went, wait a minute. Rodney lived to be 83.
17: Yeah.
9: What's the lesson here? Go for it. But I thought we'd play a song for John. I just asked Pat to fire this one up. Pat.
16: My Uncle Jack fell from his ladder, drunk as a skunk at his work one day. He broke his back, bruised his bladder, switched a beer, now he's okay. Senator Flynn was totally smashed, picked up a hooker on the street one day. The cops gave chase, he swerved and crashed, but he switched

Father McFeely said a sorry mass 3 sheets to the wind at his church one day. He pinched an altar boy on the ass. He didn't switch to beer, John. He just moved away. Some tart broke me heart. We'll call her Kim because that's her name. And set me free. So I drank straight gin for a year one day. I woke up

0: Hey, switch the barrier. Be okay. That reminds me of that great Irish joke where the Irish guy was working at a brewery and he fell into the 500-gallon vat of beer. So the foreman had to go tell his wife, he says, Mrs. O'Brien, he says, your husband, Sean, he drowned. He fell into the 500-gallon vat of beer. She says, oh, my God, Sean, he didn't stand a chance. He says, are you kidding? He got out twice to piss.
1: He just wanted to go.
2: Oh, you're thirsty.
1: That's the best. Wow.
3: John Fox is our guest along with comedian Pat Godwin. And we're going to grab a couple quick news headlines from Christy Lee and another quick song from Patty G before we kick him out of here. Maybe a couple of tunes.
4: Let's see. What do we want to talk about? Not that. hey, you know the band Orleans? Do you remember them?
3: Sure. They're good friends of the show.
4: Yeah. All right. Well, singer and guitarist John Hall was watching coverage of the campaigns on TV the other day, and he heard something with the Bush campaign that was a little revealing. It was the new theme song, Still the One. Hall said he's not real happy about it because he co-wrote the song. He's still active with the band, and no one asked him permission to use it.
5: They said they unveiled their new campaign theme song, and then they played at least 30 seconds of our song, Still the One, by Orleans, the original version that we had out in 1976 and has been played 4 million times on the radio in the United States alone.
4: So he's pretty much not very happy and is investigating some action.
3: We just worked with the guys from Orleans.
4: Yes, you did.
3: Larry Hoppen and the
4: still
3: boys.
4: Still the One.
3: Great
4: song.
3: They're a wonderful band, and they're still very, very good.
4: Brings back great high school memories. Hey, most people know from their
3: own... Let's talk about those high school memories,
4: Christy. No, let's don't. Most people know from their own experiences that stress can cause forgetfulness, Tom.
3: I didn't forget what I just said. Let's bring back those high school memories.
4: Now, researchers have found out how that happens.
3: Fox is talking about coughing up blood. What do you got to go?
6: You're looking at the ceiling with the dome light.
4: In high school?
6: Well,
3: okay, sorry. Go ahead. Move on.
4: They reported their findings in the journal Science. Stressful situations in which someone has no control activate an enzyme in the brain cell called protein kinase C, or PKC, which impairs the short-term memory and other functions in the prefrontal cortex, which regulates abstract reasoning and using working memory.
6: Oh, that's your prefrontal cortex.
3: Now, what does this all mean?
4: It means that that's why you forget a lot of things, because you're too stressed.
6: Tom.
4: You need to relax.
6: Tom.
4: Let go.
3: Your name again?
6: Tom.
7: I'm guilty, too.
4: Yeah. So.
6: Have you ever relaxed?
4: Ever?
3: Occasionally.
4: When?
6: I don't believe you.
3: I relax.
4: Have you ever taken a vacation by yourself?
3: I hate taking a vacation by myself, and I'd be worried about what I had to do when I got back.
1: All you have to do is pack a shirt and a bunch of Kleenex. You're all set.
3: Yeah, that'd be a lot of fun.
6: Go to a hotel room.
4: Never just sat in a hotel room, for example, by yourself, just reading.
6: Watching dirty movies.
1: The shades down, spinning the chamber.
3: I hate sitting in
6: hotel
3: rooms.
6: Listening to dust in the wind with a barrel in your mouth.
0: I love staying in a hotel. The hotel they put us up now offers pornographic movies.
1: Oh, nice. Mm-hmm.
0: But they call it closed circuit TV, which the title scares me, closed circuit TV. If I'm watching a movie in room 6, how do I know I'm not the movie in room 7? It'd be embarrassing in a parking lot. How'd you get that lamp up your butt?
4: Which brings us to this show.
3: Hey, there's the guy from room 7. I saw that movie.
0: Aren't you Cowboy Bill?
3: That's the one liquored up sodomy. Oh, I saw that.
0: Up to my elbows in love. You were in that, weren't you?
3: Yeah, it was called Against His Will. The other guy was Will.
4: I know we're just a few days away from Halloween. But in the spirit of Thanksgiving, an adult-themed store in New Jersey is having a food drive. It's called Food for Porn. They're asking anyone to bring in canned food for the homeless in exchange for a pornographic DVD.
6: Hot dog.
0: Where's this at?
4: In New Jersey.
1: Really?
4: All proceeds will be donated to a local food bank. Yeah.
0: Well, let's go to the airport, Pat.
7: I'll drive. You don't have to drive. You don't have a car.
6: They are doing great things with DVDs in adult cinema.
4: They are?
6: Yeah, they really are.
0: Well, plus you can zoom in on them, too.
6: You can zoom. You can adjust.
0: I'll tell you something.
6: Adjust the girl's attitude.
0: When you zoom in. Even gynecologists don't know what that thing is.
3: Wow. How do you know so much about the latest?
6: I read. I stay abreast
3: what do you mean
6: of
3: you can
6: technology.
3: Zoom in? How does that work?
6: You can change camera angles. You can change the girl's attitude. You
3: so
6: can.
3: So let me ask. I have a couple questions here.
6: You
3: so,
6: can.
3: So
6: yes.
3: you have a free hand.
6: Yeah. I'm not saying I own any of these DVDs. I just wouldn't want to smell them.
3: Do you have some kind of foot pedal device so you can steer?
6: That's like a guitar player and a foot switch. That's what it is.
1: What a great idea. The foot pedal remote control.
6: There you go.
4: Bob, there you go.
6: You got both hands?
1: Hey!
6: Drink and eat. Mm-hmm.
3: You know what? Did I ever tell you the story about when I was...
1: Like playing bass on an organ?
6: That's right.
3: I really liked a shop class in junior high school and high school, and I had an excellent teacher, Mr. Waddell. He was an artist and a brilliant, brilliant man who could work in wood. And one of the guys in the class didn't realize what was going on. No pun intended. He was creating, he had designed a special book holding device for doing his homework.
1: Yeah.
3: It really wasn't, this predates the laptop computer, but it was indeed a device designed to, one could lie in bed.
6: See the magazine and turn the pages.
1: Prop a magazine.
3: Magazine on it, and it had a magazine, it had a special clip. So it would hold a magazine open to certain pages.
1: And then you had a long dowel that you could change pages?
3: Not me, Bob. I did not do this. I made the coffee table that to this day is in my mother's home. I was not making a masturbatory device out of hardwood.
1: Was it a glass top for Uncle Danny?
6: We're back to that.
3: I did not make a glass tabletop for Uncle Danny. Oh, man. Danny boy.
1: Oh, okay.
0: Everything that I ever tried to make in shop class turned it into an ashtray.
1: What a surprise.
0: It didn't matter what it was when it began. It ended up as an ashtray.
3: Just put a little bit.
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3: Good morning.
2: This is Tom speaking. That's Christy Lee at the news desk. The Chickster is over there. Chick McGee at the sports desk. Bob at Master Control, as
4: Hello.
2: Usual.
5: You were talking about earlier about Halloween costume ideas.
3: Yes. Mm-hmm.
2: Yeah, I was wondering if anybody had any. I think this year.
5: You could go as a forest ranger and not change anything. Maybe get a hat. That's about it.
2: Well, maybe, but I think I would on
5: the cargo pants and the cargo shirt.
2: Just convenient. Christy has a couple more news headlines, and I've got a couple stories as well.
6: While Kentucky is the bluegrass state, authorities are finding plenty of another kind of grass, the illegal kind. According to the state police, they've confiscated more than $1 billion worth of marijuana this year. But it's not all bad for people that are growing pot in Kentucky.
3: No, why not?
6: Well, because...
2: You mean some of it got out in circulation?
6: Yeah, because troopers didn't have all the equipment they needed to find all the pot because the helicopters were used for... the National Guard helicopters were used for hurricane relief. So there's a lot of pot that got out.
3: Why don't they sell it to Santa Cruz?
6: I don't know. Did you know that Kentucky traditionally ranks among the top 5 states in illegal marijuana production? In fact, there's so much pot grown in Kentucky, if every Kentuckian were to smoke a joint an hour, they couldn't use it all.
2: Who comes up with statistics like that?
6: According to the police guy that found the marijuana, that's who this one says.
5: A joint.
3: Some people I know in Kentucky do that.
6: They're trying, huh?
3: Smoke and join an hour.
2: They do not go to the university.
5: I can't come to the phone right now. I've got a buzz on, so leave your message.
3: Good morning, Bob and Tom Show.
7: Long song, you guys rock.
5: Dude.
3: Hey, Tony.
7: I just heard your news story about people in Kentucky smoking a joint an hour.
3: Yeah.
7: If every person in Kentucky smoked a joint in an hour, they could almost keep up with me and Tony.
3: I'll bet.
7: You Jimmy, know what I'm saying?
2: They're not really suggesting that people do that. It's just a large quantity.
3: It's showing how much is found.
2: Grown for export purposes, I
7: Geez, the world would be a lot better place if everybody would smoke that much because, like, there'd be, like, world peace and,
8: Dude, what? Are you talking on the phone about smoking pot?
7: Yeah, they're talking about how Kentucky they smoke a joint every hour. Is that all? That's what I was trying to tell them. Because pot should be legal because George Washington smoked pot.
3: How do you know that?
7: I read it, dude.
3: Oh, really?
7: It was on the internet. George Washington. He was a hemp farmer.
3: I did not know that.
2: Well, hemp can be used for a lot of other things.
7: Like, for instance, smoking pot.
3: Useful rope for lots and of clothing.
7: Things. Right. You could make clothes and, like, let's say you make a nice hemp shirt.
3: Uh-huh.
7: And then you could wear that while you smoke pot.
5: Right. Mm-hmm.
7: You could make a hemp wallet.
3: Uh-huh.
7: Fill it full of money and buy pot with it.
3: Uh-huh.
7: Hemp has a lot of uses.
3: Yes, it does.
2: Have you looked for a job today?
7: A job. You are hilarious. I totally understand why people like turn on the radio and listen to you guys.
8: You guys are funny.
7: About job getting and stuff.
3: Did you know you were on the radio right now?
7: You got to be kidding. There's no way that we're on the radio.
9: Hello.
5: Bring your radio down. What
2: scientists, on a different note,
6: mm-hmm.
2: have developed a technique, and I know many of our listeners will want to pay attention to this, a technique that will allow patients to grow their own liver.
3: How do you
6: Come
3: do that?
6: On.
5: Well, you get some liver seeds.
2: This could be very important.
6: Some mineral water.
2: Doctors would remove liver cells, grow them in a laboratory, and mm-hmm. infuse them back into sick patients to multiply.
3: Sounds good.
2: This technique, surgeons cut off some of the blood supply to part of the liver.
3: So I can start drinking again? Is that what you're telling me?
6: When did you stop?
3: Well, I didn't really.
2: Now, by stopping, you mean when you went to bed last night? You mean in the eighth inning?
3: They say you should rest your liver.
6: Yes.
3: I find that 8 hours is plenty.
6: Is it?
3: Yeah.
2: Well, this is interesting, though. For people who are seriously ill. You hear a lot about the need for liver transplants, hard to get done.
5: I know a friend of mine. A friend of mine told me that a friend of his was in New York City, and he woke up in a bathtub full of ice.
2: That's so
3: That was a kidney, not a liver.
5: And his
6: Yeah, if you give your liver, in trouble.
3: You're dead.
5: You know the guy, right? No, it was his liver.
2: You only have one.
3: No, it was his liver. No, it wasn't his liver.
5: You sure?
3: Yeah, I'm positive. It was the kidney.
5: Okay.
3: And that's an urban legend.
5: Oh, I guess you're a doctor.
2: Anyway, it looks like good news here. Ted Kennedy can be in the Senate for 30 more years.
5: Ted.
3: Yahoo.
2: Now, Chris, did I just call you Chris?
3: Yes.
2: Christy.
6: I thought you almost said
2: Christy. Let me
6: Critty,
2: get. Can I
6: but that's okay.
3: I'm sorry. What?
5: Critty.
3: That's Japanese for.
5: That's the. That's the reason why we don't have an Asian newscaster. That's the only reason.
2: And if we did, we'd make her call herself Miss Critty.
3: I'm sorry. What
5: now
3: were you saying?
5: Here's the Critty news.
3: Thank you. What were you saying, Tom?
2: Viagra, of course, probably the most famous of the. Erectile dysfunction drugs.
6: It was the first one, yes.
2: Viagra, what's the other one? Levitra and Cialis.
6: Mm-hmm.
2: And Bob, you say you've taken each one of these. You've taken it for the team?
3: I've not tried the Levitra.
2: Oh, okay.
3: I have tried recreationally the Viagra and the Cialis.
2: And you give them both a thumbs up?
3: Or
2: I guess it wouldn't be a thumb.
3: It was not a thumb, Tom. I prefer the Cialis.
5: Don't you get tired after a while, though?
3: If I ever have an area where it stops working, I will use the Cialis.
6: All right.
5: Ready?
3: Because
2: Have they ever... It
3: goes, and it's like the Energizer
2: Bunny.
3: Can
2: you see the commercial with Bob doing the endorsement?
3: Oh, absolutely.
5: Sure.
2: It's just sitting there with a beer and a cigarette.
5: Hey, how are you
2: doing? Okay, fellas, let me tell you.
3: She's going and going. May I answer the morning Bob and Tom show?
8: I wrote this for the Tom show.
3: Oh, I'm hung guy.
8: Hey, Richard.
3: What?
5: Yeah.
8: You got a phone number for FCC?
3: Why?
8: I just hear you talking about Critty.
2: No.
6: Is that a bad word?
8: You can't say that on radio.
3: Yeah, sure you can.
8: What are you, Critty?
2: Critty would just be a funny nickname. I just missed.
3: You said it again.
2: I misspoke.
8: You're a burrito.
2: I was trying to say Christy, and I just slipped.
3: Rabito. Okay.
8: Rabito, you guys are crazy.
2: What about shutting up? Look at the time.
6: It's not goodness. Time yet.
2: Do I have time to get this in?
6: Yes, you
2: this
6: do.
2: This is a legitimate news story. This is from the Health Day News. Viagra, of course, which is marketed as a sexual, what's it called?
6: Impotence drug.
2: No, but it's
6: erectile dysfunction.
2: There you go. That's the word used. ED, erectile dysfunction. Viagra also appears to reduce the effects of hormonal stress on the heart by 50%, according to a research report from the Johns Hopkins University in Baltimore. Viagra works by helping genital blood vessels expand to maintain the aforementioned tumescence. I'm ad-libbing here. This language is a little too frank.
6: Salty.
3: Mm-hmm.
2: But more recently, it has been used as a treatment for pulmonary hypertension.
3: We didn't ask about the taste.
2: I'm sorry.
5: Oh, my God.
2: However, the drug...
6: What's gone wrong today?
5: Look what they've done to my show.
2: I'll keep reading here.
6: Mom.
2: Viagra has been thought to have had no direct effect on the heart. Unlike what was previously thought, drugs like Viagra can, in fact, alter heart function.
5: I was going to say, I'm not allowed to use it because of my arteries. But it says now I can use it?
3: I think you would ask your doctor first.
2: No.
5: Oh.
2: You can't just go use it on your own. It's just they're investigating it. It may have some positive effects, I'm sure, in very specific types of patients on the heart. And this is just research.
6: Mm-hmm.
2: So it's early on. I certainly am not suggesting that anyone go out and recreationally pop a Viagra.
3: No. Ask your doctor.
2: I know. I wonder if you did do that, if that would medical condition would be referred to as a heart on, if it were able to stimulate the...
3: Critty.
2: So you've been told no Viagra, no Cialis, no Levitra?
5: Yeah. No, I can't. Right.
2: But in your defense, you've never had a problem in that area.
5: Right.
2: That's one of
3: Nor
2: your,
3: have I.
2: That's one of your great strengths.
5: I'm ready right now, just talking about it.
2: That's...
6: You look ready.
5: Thank you.
3: I just finished.
5: He's always ahead of me.
2: But don't worry. He's like the Energizer Bunny. I know, but I'm not going to tell you why.
3: Well, the bunny keeps
2: Let's get back to the marijuana story.
3: All right, let's take a break.
6: Let's take a break.
3: Mm-hmm.
6: What marijuana story?
2: You know,
6: honey?
2: The one about the more marijuana is grown in Kentucky than...
6: Then if you were a Kentuckian and smoked a joint an hour, you couldn't smoke at all.
5: Oh, I love this joke.
6: If everyone in Kentucky.
5: Four Kentuckians are smoking pot. And
6: If every Kentuckian were to smoke a joint an hour, they couldn't use up all the pot that's grown in Kentucky illegally.
2: Also, the productivity of the great state of Kentucky might drop a little bit.
3: It would slow a little bit, but it'd be a happy
6: one. Look at the economic value of that if it were a legal cash crop.
3: I know.
2: Don't argue with you.
6: Man.
3: They can't sell tobacco anymore. They might as well.
2: And I got a great name for you. They always give pot cool names.
6: Yeah.
2: Kentucky Fried.
6: Oh, there you go.
2: Think that's trademarked?
3: Why wouldn't you just Kentucky Blue Grass?
2: There you go. That's another good one.
5: How about Kentucky Blown Grass? How about that?
3: I'm sorry, what?
2: Blown.
5: Never mind.
3: Blown grass?
5: Blown, you know, like past tense of blue. I have blue.
3: Chip, watch me.
5: Blown?
3: Critty.
2: And now it's time for us to take a break.
3: Bass solo very, very bad.
5: Now for this bass interlude.
2: This is to, once again,
5: this is called wrong.
2: Cleanse the palate.
5: This is called Wrong Button Disco. Or
2: Kentucky Blown.
3: Wow.
6: We have to take a break.
3: Yes, we do, and regroup.
2: I asked for the right machine. Do I get it?
3: No.
6: What are you looking for? Oh.
3: Well, that's a lot different than a bass solo.
2: The beauty
6: of a cricket.
2: The beauty of the cricket.
3: Can you turn your cricket down? It's piercing my eardrum.
2: A little bit deafening.
5: A cricket, yeah. Not a cricket, a cricket.
2: Okay, we'll be back with Critty and the rest of the gang.
3: All right.
2: When we return, this is the Bob and Tom Show.
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4: Ladies and gentlemen, Bob and Tom.
11: I know, the reason you hired me was because I'm fat and you can make jokes.
6: You're not fat, Josh.
11: That doesn't matter.
6: I know. It is, mind you. We already established all that earlier, didn't we? Yeah.
11: Oh, it's got to be scary when something that you rely on, a crutch of yours, all of a sudden is broken.
6: Right.
11: It's got to be a little
6: nerve-wracking. Yeah, you fall over on one side.
11: So I don't blame him for clutching at it the way he does.
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0: Thank you.
1: Yeah.
2: Nice. Do we need to set this up with anything? Your love of Brian and
3: no, I don't think so.
2: Okay, let's
3: go ahead.
1: Time now for the guy who'd rather play guitar than have sex.
4: Brian, honey, put that guitar down and come to bed, baby.
5: Yeah, in a minute, sweetie. I'm working on this great lick.
4: That's exactly what I'm wanting you to work on in here.
5: No, man, the sound is awesome in here. It sucks in the bedroom.
4: You don't like sucky sounds, eh? Well, I think I can make a sucky sound you're gonna love. Come here, I've got a surprise for you.
5: Oh, yeah? You got an old Tweed Fender basement amp in there or something?
4: An amp? No, I'm not talking about some stupid amp.
5: It's not stupid, baby. It's all about the vacuum tubes, you know.
4: All right, you bring your tube in here, and I'll do my impression of a vacuum cleaner for you.
5: Sure. In a minute. I think I'm going to change my G-string first.
4: Well, what a coincidence. I just happened to be wearing a G-string. Here, let me take it off and give it to you.
5: Huh?
4: Well, like what you see?
5: No. This won't work, man. I use 10-gauge strings. What is this? This is like silk or satin or something. I can't get any decent tone out of that.
4: All right, let me put this in terms you'll understand. You need to turn the amp off and turn me on right now.
5: Yeah. Just stay on standby for a little bit while I work on my solo.
4: Fine. Better get used to going solo because I'm leaving. Have fun with that big chunk of wood in your hands.
5: This isn't a chunk of wood. This is a hollow body Gretsch, baby. It's got F-holes. See?
4: Better change that F-hole to an A-hole.
5: Ooh, change the F to an A? Great idea. I can move this cord down.
1: This has been the guy who'd rather play guitar than have sex.
3: Yay. Bravo. All right.
2: In the role of the guitar player, Brian Setzer.
3: Well done.
6: Thank you.
2: In the role of the horny, the role of the shrew,
6: Frank Caliendo.
3: Frank doing his Chris. In the role of...
7: Oh, yeah. And the sign said anybody caught trespassing will be shot on sight. So I jumped over the fence and yelled at the house, "Hey, what gives?"

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2: Hello.
3: Hello.
2: It is I, Mohandas K. Gandhi.
3: It is I, Bizarro Gandhi.
4: And I am Gandhi with the wind.
2: Gandhi with the wind.
3: I love that.
2: Yes. Do we all have our envelopes?
3: I do.
2: Are they all sealed?
3: They are.
2: Let me get mine from the wastebasket. We will give you the
3: answers
2: without even seeing the questions.
3: Okay.
2: The answer on the first envelope.
3: Yes.
2: The answer is ear.
3: Ear?
5: Ear.
2: Ear.
5: E-A-R.
3: Ear.
5: Ear.
2: The question. What did would-be Supreme Court Justice Ginsburg say when he handed Ronald Reagan his resignation?
3: Ear.
2: Yes.
3: I like that very much.
5: Very topical.
3: The answer is asterisk.
2: The answer is asterisk.
3: Asterisk
2: is the little tiny little thing you put next to Roger Maris's name. The question.
3: What does an insurance company take when it insures an aster?
5: Oh my.
3: Asterisk.
5: Oh, that sucked.
2: Asterisk, yes.
3: Thank you very much.
2: Gandhi with the wind.
5: Yes, the answer is Eric Dickerson.
2: The answer is Eric Dickerson.
3: The question.
5: What did Eric's father say when young Eric asked him about what he should do when his wife... I'm off to a bad start.
2: I'm
3: yes,
2: still
3: you
2: trying
3: are.
2: To get the joke.
3: Eric. I think one. Just for good measure.
5: I didn't finish.
3: Too bad.
2: The answer is...
5: Don't drop the ball either.
2: The answer is shoe.
5: Shoe?
2: Shoe fetishist.
3: Oh, shoe fetishist.
5: Yes.
3: Well,
5: fetishist.
2: The question. What do you call a guy who looks down when you say, "Wow, what a pair"?
5: That's a good one.
2: Very stupid.
3: The answer is bad checks.
2: The answer is
3: silly putty.
2: Oh,
5: bad checks.
2: Bad checks.
3: Dolly Parton.
2: Bad checks, silly putty, and Dolly Parton.
3: Name four things that bounce. Bad checks.
2: I did silly putty and Dolly Parton. Yes.
3: Dolly Parton. You want to understand?
2: Yes. I get it.
3: I guess.
5: The answer is to really mine sorry. This time. Toupee.
2: The answer is toupee.
3: Toupee.
5: Yes.
3: Toupee.
2: The question?
5: What was the box office tally at the BTO show last Tuesday?
2: To pay.
5: Oh my.
2: Rest comp. Bizarro Gandhi, do you have any more?
3: I have one more.
5: Oh my.
3: The answer is Budweiser, Schlitz, Stroh's, Miller Lite, Heineken, Old Milwaukee, and Tom Griswold.
5: Name what are a lot of beers and Tom Griswold?
2: Budweiser, Schlitz, Old Milwaukee,
3: Stroh's,
2: Miller Lite,
3: Heineken, Old Milwaukee, and Tom Griswold.
5: What are Budweiser, Miller?
3: Name six beers and a horse's ass.
5: A long way to go to find out the store's closed. Okay.
2: Yes.
5: The answer is
3: yes.
5: Antelope.
2: Antelope. The answer is antelope.
3: Antelope.
2: The question.
5: What did the ants do quickly after the pregnancy test?
2: Antelope.
5: Antelope.
2: Thank you so much, Gandhi with the wind, Bizarro Gandhi.
3: Thank you, Mohandas K.
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6: 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No, seriously. Really?
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8: Good morning.
7: Thanks very much for joining us. We now, through the magic of satellite technology or something, we're going to talk to a guy who's sitting in his dining
9: or
7: room
9: something.
7: In Los Angeles.

0: California. Comedian Tim Bedore. Good morning, Tim.
1: Good morning. Am I to understand that you guys won an award recently?
2: Did we?
0: Yeah.
2: Yes, we did.
0: Actually. As a matter of fact, we haven't really mentioned it, but thank you for the thank you, I guess. Yeah.
1: Yes. Congratulations. Well, now, apparently you didn't go out to accept it.
3: No.
2: We didn't.
4: We don't get time off, is why.
2: They don't tell us about these
1: and,
2: things.
1: Where was this award given?
0: Los Angeles, California.
1: Los Angeles, California. Now, you see, I happen to live in Los Angeles, California, and I would be happy to be your Sachin Littlefeather.
2: If you could just see,
1: I don't think I'll ever get close to accepting an award for myself. I don't think that's going to happen. I would love to one day be able to get up with an award in front of a banquet, a radio award, and badmouth every program director I ever worked for. I think that would be fun.
2: Well, think about that.
1: Please.
0: We have a very nice program director. And, next time we're up for an award in Los Angeles.
1: Well, I worked for a lot of bad ones. So, yeah, if you ever win another award in Los Angeles, please let me go.
2: All right.
1: Accept the award on behalf of the show. I won't make too much of a stink. I'll mention a few names.
0: Tim Bedore now lives in Los Angeles, but Tim is originally from Stevens Point, Wisconsin, and I believe I still know the fight song from. What was the name of your team again?
1: The Pacelli Cardinals.
0: Mm-hmm. And that was that.
1: It was a Catholic school.
2: Ooh-sa-sa, hit him in the head with a kielbasa.
1: Yes, it was. It's hard to forget.
0: Mm-hmm. Yeah. It's very good.
1: It's hard to forget. It's almost impossible to get out of your brain, actually.
2: Mm-hmm. Yeah.
0: Now, Tim
1: as
0: does
1: well
0: a,
1: it should be.
0: Yeah, Tim does a great feature on our show. Very excited about it. It's called Vague But True, and we've been doing it now for a few weeks, and Tim's been doing it for years, occasionally stopping by to do it, but now we do it on a weekly basis. And you got something for us today?
1: Here he is, a philosopher, a writer, a comedian, a man who wouldn't swim an hour before eating, the host of Vague But True, just to be safe, Tim Bedore. Well, thank you very much. The other night, my wife and I were talking optimistically about the world our young daughter is going to grow up in, her future, sexual maturation, that perhaps men are becoming more sensitive and maybe women are getting smarter about men. And just then, the evening news showed a story on the running of the bulls in Pamplona, Spain. And then we decided to send Claire to a lesbian convent school. What is it about men that drives hundreds of us into crowded streets to be chased by a 2-ton angry bull with sharp pointy horns? Freud said everything we do is motivated by the desire to be sexually attractive, but are women really turned on by this? You got run over by a bull. A bull is a large, dangerous animal with horns and a bad attitude, and it was once safely in a pen, but you let it out to chase you. How can the guy that made that decision be attractive? And how many times would you have to get laid to make getting shish kebab by a bull worthwhile? Apparently, dinner and a movie means nothing to these Spanish women. No wonder there isn't a population explosion over there. Look what you have to go through just to get a date. Nobody has been killed by a bull this year in Pamplona, but there have been numerous deaths in past years. In fact, one guy was killed by a street cleaning machine. Apparently, he hadn't gotten enough attention for having run with the bulls, so in his hormonally overcharged drive to be sexually attractive, he challenged a street sweeper and was bristled to death. He died frustrated, but really clean. There were some protesters at this year's running of the bulls, mostly women, who claim bullfighting is immoral and cruel, and to show their disgust with Spain's bullfighting tradition, these women ran ahead of the men naked.
2: Yes.
1: There you go, ladies. Fewer men are going to choose to run ahead of the bulls when there are naked women running ahead of the men. Great planning. You want to turn men off to bullfighting? Don't turn them on by running ahead of them naked. Draw the men away from the running of the bulls event by having a you get to see us naked because you didn't run with the bulls event somewhere else. That would be smart.
2: Yeah.
1: When I tried to Google the phrase lesbian convent school, what came up was not encouraging. There were 3.5 pages of websites with stories from lesbians about how much sex they had while going to a convent school. So I think I have to rethink that plan. But I will keep thinking, because there was a picture in the paper of this year's running of the Bulls, and in it you see a guy getting gored from behind. Yep. He's getting a hornectomy from a bull proctologist. And he had a smile on his face. Not the bull, the guy. He was getting a horn up his pamplona at 20 miles per hour, and he was smiling. Men are idiots. And so are the women that like them. I don't know where that leaves me, my wife, and my young daughter, but if one day I'm doing these commentaries from Antarctica, you'll know why. From Los Angeles, where insanity meets the sea, I'm Tim Bedore on the Bob and Tom Radio Network.
0: Bravo. Thank you, Tim. We got a link to Tim's website if you go to bobandtom.com. Thanks, Tim. Have a good day.
1: Thank you very much.
0: Tim Bedore in Los Angeles, California, in his dining room.
2: Man.
0: There's a picture in the paper this morning of a guy in Pamplona getting
4: up.
2: Let me see that again. There's a guy, actually, he got gored.
0: Yeah, it says, this is from USA Today. It says, the pain in Spain, two men fall on the street during the first bull run of the season.
2: Ouch.
0: Several people were trampled. No serious injuries reported. Mm. There are a couple of them out there. We'll have to do our Pamplona tribute here in a couple minutes.
2: All right.
0: In the meantime, we do have comedian Greg Warren joining us in the studio. We've learned a little bit about Greg. He used to be a wrestler.
3: Yeah.
0: You have a cauliflower ear.
3: Cauliflower
0: ear.
2: Deformity.
0: Yeah. That's kind of neat.
3: Again. We touched on that.
5: Could we talk about something else?
0: Let me see. Are you
5: married?
3: No. No. Oh. I'm. Okay. I've been getting a lot of people ask me that lately. A lot of people say, you know, are you married? And a lot of women say, I look married.
2: You look married.
3: Yeah, I don't know why, but I don't think it's a compliment, frankly. I really don't. I think it's...
5: That's not a compliment.
3: Yeah, I think it's like, you look defeated. I think it's basically... Yeah. I don't know. And women, you know, when you get over the age of 30, women, they will not just ask you and then that's it. Okay, he's not married. They gotta figure out the whole story. It's like, are you married? No. Hmm. Are you divorced? No. Hmm. Are you gay? What is this, an interrogation? I'll ask the questions. Are you gay? No. What happened? What? Nothing. Nothing. Something happened. Something happened. Why are you afraid? I'm afraid I'm going to wind up with a nosy bitch like you, frankly. And they just won't let it go, you know? Why are you against marriage? I'm not against marriage. I'm not. I just maybe need to be sold on it a little bit more. You do not need to be sold on marriage. That is selfish and immature. Well, if that's your sales pitch, it's a really bad one. It's a commitment, too. I mean, you know, frankly, I can't decide what radio station I will listen to for 2 minutes. You know, I just put that thing on scan for, you know, an hour. That's a big, that's a commitment. Like for 3.5 minutes, I can't make marriage. That is a different commitment. You will listen to that radio station for the rest of your life. And it's a talk station. It is. It's nonstop talk, 24 hours, no commercial interruptions.
0: And there's no two for Tuesday in marriage.
3: No. And she's
2: sometimes, if you're lucky.
3: Yeah. She's the talk show host and you're the caller. She has the power to, you know, I was thinking maybe tonight. Hey, we'll get back to you in a second. I don't know. I can't make up my mind. If I do get married, I have decided this. I'm not going to have ring bearers at my wedding.
0: Really?
2: No.
3: I hate those kids.
0: All right.
3: No. Here's the thing. When they walk in, you always feel obligated to say they're cute, right? You're like, they can't all be cute, right? I mean, there are ugly people in the world, and they probably have kids. at least once. What do you like to be in a wedding and hear? Oh, Jesus Christ!
4: Well, you're in church.
3: What is this? A circus wedding? Is that the dog face boy? Oh, I hope they don't have one like that. What? That's hers. Oh.
0: Oops. Greg Warren is our guest. Oh, man. Yeah. You know, it's funny because a couple weeks ago, the only thing you heard about in the news was that Bill Clinton book.
2: Mm-hmm. Yep.
0: Yeah. It's kind of gone away. He was everywhere there for a while. Same old stuff, talking about Monica Lewinsky, and then there's pictures of hers and all the tabloids. She's kind of
5: beefed up
0: a little bit.
5: Obviously, yeah. She doesn't have her Jenny Craig thing working.
3: She beefed up since
2: she looked like she ate Jenny
5: Craig.
2: Yeah.
0: But we actually have some things we're going to play for you. This is something on Bill's new book. I'm sure you've heard about it. It's called My Life, and he's been doing some interviews about it.
6: Yes, he has.
0: We have one for you right now.
7: Hello and welcome to Larry King Live. My guest has a best-selling book in stores right now, and I've invited him back for the second time since his book has come out. Former president and cigar aficionado, Bill Clinton is in the studio with me. Hey, thanks for having the cojones to come back and answer some tougher questions, Billy.
8: Thanks.
7: Can I call you Billy?
8: Oh, yeah, of course.
7: How about Sweet Cheeks?
8: I would love it.
7: Okay, Sweet Cheeks.
8: Thank you.
7: So first off, I got to ask the question everyone wants to know, Hillary.
8: Mm-hmm.
7: So what's a senator like in the sack? Totally hot?
8: No. It's hideous, and I regret doing it. I will always regret it. That's all being handled by somebody else now.
7: All right, I know you get sick of all the questions about your personal life and the Lewinsky scandal. I'm sure you'd like to move on to more important issues.
8: Oh, yeah, of course.
7: Tough luck, Romeo. 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
8: Mm-hmm.
7: Okay, pop quiz, hotshot. Name the kinkiest places you ever did it.
8: In October of 2000, the Holland Tunnel and the Lincoln Tunnel and the UN building in New York, the L.A. airport, planes flying from the Philippines to the L.A. airport, Africa, India, 13 Caribbean countries in China, and 10 or 20 other countries.
7: Nicely played.
8: I don't know of anything that I could have done that I didn't do at the time that would have dramatically increased the chances of getting more. Because I wanted to do it. And I've often wondered whether I should have even done it more than I did. But I did keep looking for more. And that's good.
7: Oh, man. Look, what is the one thing you'd like to make clear to Americans?
8: I love my life. I love. I always really like, as I say in my book. And I worked it. And I did it. So when I say I did it because I could, it was like crazy. Half the time I thought, well, man, I'm the fun house.
7: Yeah, daddy-o.
8: It was wonderful. And they were all different ages, you know, and there were a lot of really young people.
7: Whoa. What do you mean young? How young?
8: Like a day more than 18 years.
7: Oh, you had me worried for a minute. I thought you were pulling a Roman Polanski on us. So, judging by Monica Lewinsky and Jennifer Flowers, looks aren't important to you, eh?
8: No. They're still real people. They're imperfect, and that makes them more interesting to me.
7: Yeah, I'm with you there, brother. The freakier, the better. Hey, hook a brother up, man. What's your secret to getting the ladies? What do you do when you see some pudgy intern you want to give a private lesson to?
8: You know, at least half the time, I could look at her, she could look at me. She doesn't have to say a word. I know what she's thinking.
7: Yeah, she's thinking, dear God, I hope he's out of cigars. Hey, America just saw you and Hillary together in public for the first time in a long time when you went to the White House for your portrait unveiling. What was your first thought walking in there with her?
8: Oh, my God, there's Bush, which I hadn't seen in 3.5 years. And I tried to avoid at least grabbing it with my hand.
7: I'd vote for you again in a heartbeat, my man. Well, this is Larry King Live. I'll be back with the Hose Monster General and your phone calls right after this. So off the records, are the rumors about you true?
8: You will see. You, Larry King, and the American people will see. It's like a total horse.
7: Oh, yeah. Set your TiVos, folks. We'll be right back.
6: Wow, that's great.
0: Larry King and Bill Clinton, you never believe anything you hear.
6: Nope.
0: Never believe anything you see.
5: Nope.
0: Modern technology can make things sound the way they aren't. That's all I'm going to say.
6: Yeah, the old saying was believe nothing that you hear and only half of what you see.
0: Oh,
6: now
0: man.
6: It's believe nothing you hear or see.
0: Wow. Do you have any more news? I'm out of breath.
6: Oh, well.
0: Let's play a song, okay?
6: I gotta clear
0: my head after that.
6: All right.
0: Should we do the? Do you want to do the other
5: that
0: one
5: was
0: right
5: amazing.
0: Now? Oh, okay. We can do it. Do you want to do the other one right now?
6: Whatever you want to do.
0: Oh, wait a second.
9: I forgot to do a joke.
0: Okay,
6: oh, you did?
0: Daniel, well, Tosh, the mic's not on. Wait, is it on?
10: Yep. I forgot to do a joke.
6: All right.
10: I love goose down feathers. Do you? I love them. They're so soft. It's the best night's sleep ever. Until that quill comes through the pillowcase and sticks you in the eye and says, how's that feel, bitch? Huh? You want to sleep on my carcass, do you? Ah, why do you hurt so good, Goose? That's why when I make out with the goose, I don't shave. I scratch her bill with my whiskers. Fair play. I needed that joke to be on the air.
6: All right.
0: Okay. Daniel Tosh just rushed in. Wow. More marijuana.
3: Good.
0: Where was I?
6: I don't know. Introducing a song.
0: Oh, well, you know, we can continue. We can. Should we play the other one? Okay, we have another little thing here. Is it ready? Okay, it's on your thing over there now. I believe this is another thing featuring the actual voice of former President Bill Clinton.
9: Time now for the hard-hitting news show. Three questions with. Here's your host, Phil Mondor.
11: I'm Phil Mondor. Welcome to Three Questions With. Joining me in the studio today is former president and author Bill Clinton. Thank you for joining me, Mr. President. How was your flight in?
12: It was wonderful.
11: Good. And I see that you have some coffee there. Would you care for a little cream in that, sir?
12: A little bit.
11: There we go. How's that?
12: Oh, yeah. That's good.
11: Thanks for being on the show.
12: Of course.
9: This has been Three Questions With. Join us next time for Three Questions With Charles Manson.
0: See, they get
9: the big guest.
0: They get right to the point. You don't have to wait around and wade through all the niceties. You get right to it.
6: True.
0: That's a terrific
6: commercial
0: show.
6: Free.
0: Yeah, yeah.
4: And Manson next. That's exciting.
0: Oh, really? Comedian Greg Warren's also hanging with us. Former wrestler, wrestling coach. Were you ever a wrestling coach?
3: I coached a little bit. I kind of help my dad coach when I go home for the holidays a little bit.
0: Where's that?
3: It's in St. Louis.
0: Mm-hmm.
3: Yeah, yeah.
0: Is he a high school coach or a college?
3: He's a high school coach. And
0: teams do well.
3: They're pretty good. You know, I like the kids a lot. And people ask me, they're like, "Well, is it good?" And I'm like, "Yeah, it's the most rewarding thing I've ever done." Mm-hmm. And they ask me, "Well, because you're giving back to the community?" I'm like, "No, I'm beating the crap out of 15-year-olds every day. I mean, I feel really good about myself. And to be honest, I love the kids, but I'm a little disappointed with the parents. Yeah. I thought there would be a lot more single mothers. And it's just, I'm in the wrong community, I think. You know, because there's no incidence of divorce where we are. I got to go somewhere. I don't know. Maybe you guys have some advice. Like maybe a real high industrial area where they have like a people working C shift in a bar across the street where that tends to split up marriages, right?
6: Sure,
3: yeah,
6: right.
3: So that's what I'm thinking.
6: Go west, young man.
3: Yeah. I don't know if I have the patience to be a coach.
0: Really?
3: Like full-time teacher, coach.
0: It's tough.
3: Nobody in my family is patient, really. Even my dad, and he's a coach. But, I mean, even when he was trying to explain to me that he wasn't patient, he wasn't patient. You know, he's like, son, I'm not. What? Damn it, listen to me when I'm talking to you. Uh-huh. I was in the grocery store the other day. I can't take the grocery store. I'm in line, and the first thing you do, you look at that checker. You know, you just look in his eyes and see, can this guy handle it? No. You know, it's 98% of the time we're screwed. We're done. Mm-hmm. And to make matters worse, the guy in front of me starts chatting it up with him. Okay, he's chatting it up with him, and he's a show off. You know, he's like, he goes to the guy, he's like, hey man, you know where they have the most tornadoes? And this guy's like, no, boop. And then he's like, Kansas. You know why? He goes, no. Boop, boop. He goes, well, billions of years ago, Kansas was covered by water. That's why they have tornadoes. And this guy paid for his stuff with food stamps. Okay, here's the thing. I don't care if you're on food stamps. That's fine. But if you are, I want you humble. I mean, I want you looking down. I want your hands in your pockets. You can be kicking a can or something. But I don't want you spouting off a bunch of stuff about food, the weather. Because if you know so much about the weather, get a job at the weather station and get off the food stamps.
6: I couldn't agree with you more. Chatty people in line, I hate it.
3: Yeah.
13: Tom?
4: No. Hey, how you doing?
13: Tom chats up his checkers.
0: Just being polite.
13: Uh-huh.
0: Well, we're going to be polite and take a short break.
6: All right.
0: And we'll discuss Christie's.
6: Christie's what?
0: I was waiting for you to leave the room. Christie's in a hurry to get out of here, so I'm. You have to go really bad? Okay, go ahead. We're going to discuss.
4: I'll go help.
0: We'll discuss Christie's.
6: Habits.
0: Habits. Okay, this is the Bob and Tom Show.
14: Bob and Tom. Well-meaning, but.
15: Yeah, they're all messed up.
14: More than slightly confused.
16: Hello, this is the Bob and Tom Show.
0: Hey, hi. Thanks very much for joining us. We have a party going here.
16: Yes, we do.
0: Don't be late to the party next time. We are having so much fun. We have Christy actually shushing one of our guests. I'm not sure what's
13: cute.
0: Going on.
13: It
17: happens
13: she
17: all the time.
13: Like she was going to kiss him. My lover. Oh,
17: second. I would love that.
0: Let's find out.
13: No, you wouldn't.
0: Yes, let's find out who's who.
6: All right.
0: I am Christy. You're going to be utterly stunned in a moment. Trust me.
6: All right.
0: But...
17: Because you don't know who I am.
0: Or she's stunned already.
18: Unzipping my pants.
0: We have... Oh, that's the voice of comedian Michael Costa.
18: Mm-hmm. Hello.
0: Former tennis pro.
18: Yep.
0: Stand-up comedian.
18: Yep.
0: Our former guest hostess and a good friend of the show, Tammy Pescatelli, is here with us. Tammy's going to be doing some of our Bob and Tom Show road shows.
17: Yeah,
0: coming
17: thank
0: up.
17: You so much for those.
0: We'll look forward to seeing Tammy. Mm-hmm. And just joining the mix, it's someone semi-new to the show.
6: Yes.
0: I say that.
6: I thought you were going to say semi-nude.
18: that was April.
6: Not today.
17: Yeah.
0: Christina Pajitsky is our guest. And Christina, I say semi-new because you are now married and your husband was just here.
6: Who's that?
19: That's right. Victor Buono.
0: Her husband is
18: incredible.
0: Tom Segura.
13: Oh, that's
6: That's where that's, we've seen you before. He yeah. was okay.
0: The now guy her husband,
13: like
0: who's
13: Victor Bono.
0: Her husband,
6: sure.
13: you said
6: he's
13: that.
6: Fantastic.
0: Her husband is very funny, and I compared him to the now deceased actor Victor Buono, best known probably for his
18: King Tut.
6: King Tut on Batman.
0: King Tut on the old Batman.
17: Reference.
6: Yeah. That's right.
17: If you've had this, you are here. It says obscure reference. Right. Uh-huh. Oh,
0: I admit that. I apologize. Tom is very funny, and
6: he's hilarious.
0: I have to say this, and this
13: he's
0: is
13: adorable.
0: This may come off. This is undoubtedly going to come off wrong.
17: I know where you're going.
0: Wow, did he overachieve.
17: Yeah, I knew you were going there. Hey, now.
6: I was going to say the same thing to Christina. I mean, you know, he's a good-looking man. Come on now.
13: Yeah, okay. You know what?
17: They're adorable.
6: Hey, he is a great guy.
0: You are a gorgeous woman.
13: Thank you. I appreciate that. Mm-hmm. But I have a penchant for husky gents.
6: Oh, is that
0: do
6: right?
0: You?
13: I promise Chick? You. It's a weird thing. Hello.
18: Here we go.
13: That's what I'm talking about. Like, not so fat they beat you in a wet t-shirt.
6: Right, yeah.
18: Husky.
13: I think it's
6: thick.
13: Sexy. Like I'll be honest, my first sexual dream was about John Goodman.
6: Really?
13: Oh, wow. I was 13.
6: Wow.
13: I know.
6: Wow.
13: It's a weird thing, and I've always...
17: Was your dad a big guy?
13: No. It's just,
0: don't go that way. Don't go that way.
17: Hey,
0: we're all getting hot over here.
6: You know? I'm not getting hot with dreams of John Goodman.
17: Right.
6: God.
0: I'm trying to just drift away.
17: Your standards have went down since you only have one arm to work with.
0: Yeah. And thanks for noticing. Now shut up. Obviously.
6: Wow.
0: So Christina, so you like the big men?
13: Oh, but they're so easy. Like, you know, you don't have to spend a lot of money on like perfume or clothing when you're dating a fat guy.
6: Right,
13: I guess. Just rub a little bacon grease behind your ears.
6: Oh, yeah, you're in.
13: You go running for miles.
0: Wait a minute, Christy, are you agreeing?
20: Well, there's a lot to be said for that, I guess.
6: But how about heavy guys?
0: I was going to say, I don't recall you ever dating a heavy guy.
20: No, I haven't.
6: No,
13: you haven't tried it. Mm.
0: And you never dated anyone who's... You always have guys with a lot of hair, too, typically.
13: Mm-hmm.
18: Yeah, we were talking about that.
21: Like Michael!
13: Are you
20: Michael's too young.
21: And, yeah.
18: we were talking about... I'm too young.
6: When did that mold get broken?
21: Wow. Christy said someone was too young.
6: Yeah, that's
0: great.
21: Thank you very much.
0: Right? Christina, let me parse this name, if you will. Mm. And before
21: God,
0: you came
21: what
0: in,
21: a snot.
6: Yes. What?
17: Do you mind?
20: Parse this? Did he just?
17: It's
20: say?
17: Parse.
0: Do you mind? I'm sorry.
6: What are you talking about?
21: He could have said, hey, let me tell you something. Let me parse this name.
13: I'm not even
6: smack him
13: right
6: now. Let him get to it.
18: It's a
0: could
18: spice
0: I possibly
18: put
0: ask the question? Could you just put your hands back under the table and do whatever you're doing?
21: Yes, that's right.
0: Christina,
21: because
0: I asked you before. You have it
20: He's
0: out right now?
20: He's thinking about John Goodman.
17: Yeah.
18: You have it out right now?
6: Yeah.
17: Don't hold back, Chick. Please don't.
0: I was thrown, I've got to admit, but I asked you before we went on the air. It is pronounced Pajitsky.
17: Yes.
6: Uh-huh.
17: Yeah.
0: With a and may I ask the ethnic origin of that?
13: I'm Hungarian.
6: Hungarian.
13: Not a lot of us out in the world.
6: Mm-hmm. Mm-hmm.
13: Like 10 or so.
0: Right.
13: My parents escaped from Hungary in like 1969.
6: Yeah.
17: Oh, wow.
13: Mm. And moved to like...
6: Couldn't you escape? Couldn't you fly out of there in 69?
13: No.
6: No.
13: Do you remember the Cold War?
6: Of course. Okay.
13: Yeah. Mm-hmm. So like, my parents are so hard knocks, like old school.
6: Are they
13: you're
6: really?
13: Italian, right?
17: Like, yeah.
6: So heavy, crazy. Heavy accents. And
13: heavy. And a lot of like, you know... When I was a child, for Christmas, I had an orange. And that was great.
6: Wow. Surprised it wasn't something grayer.
0: Now, do you speak...
17: Oh.
0: Do you speak Hungarian? Do you speak Hungarian?
13: Only the good words. Yeah. Only the fun words.
17: I don't know why they left. You'd have been worth a lot over there.
18: Yeah.
6: Oh, yeah.
0: Hey, what are you saying?
13: Oh, my God.
17: She's hot. They could have got a house at least for her.
18: They could have got two oranges.
0: So you're suggesting that her parents were selling her to the military?
17: That's what happens, Tom. There's Come a whole... There. We have Chick, a, what's well, the website?
21: For Christmas, I got a Peshitsky. We have a colonel who wants her, you know, for the bang bang.
17: Chick, what's the website?
21: What is the website?
16: HungarianHoneys.com.
21: Hungarian mail order. Yeah.
0: So that's really interesting. That's a new. Now let me. I understand that you have just gotten back from the Middle East, entertaining the troops.
13: Right?
0: Congratulations to you.
13: Thanks.
0: That's fantastic. Yeah. Right. Bravo.
13: Thanks.
0: Good for you.
13: It was 3 weeks, and I did like Africa, and then we went to Bahrain.
16: Yes. Wow.
13: Qatar. You did it too.
17: I've done some of those. I didn't go to Africa.
0: And in the summertime.
13: And it was 140 degrees.
16: Oh my God.
18: That's comedy weather.
13: Nothing but fun. Yeah. And the craziest thing is I was on an oil platform in between Iran and Iraq. Uh-huh. And there were half U.S.
18: soldiers.
13: Safe. It was so awesome.
16: Really?
13: And
0: half
13: U.S.
0: And half Iraqi.
13: Yeah, because we're defending an oil platform that puts out like $40 million of oil a day.
16: Mm-hmm.
13: And it was just such a crazy experience to see. Like, you have Iranian ships that would just pull up and spy on them, but they wouldn't do it very well. Like, they would just cover up the word Iran.
16: Want to say baby milk ship?
18: Food.
21: Nothing to see here.
16: Nothing to see.
0: Little sign says, white sail today only.
13: Yeah.
0: Oh, wow, cool.
13: So it was one of those life-changing things, and I mean, I came back and I was like, that's it. I'm a Republican. I'm going to start voting Republican. I think I'm a racist now. I don't know if I like the, you know, like Saudi Arabia. I don't know. The way they treat women is
20: bad.
13: It's not, and I don't want to offend, I'm sure, your Saudi base of fans.
18: Strong base.
16: Oh, yeah. We have a huge Saudi base. Oh.
13: But man, like the women, they have to cover up even to their hands.
18: Yeah. It doesn't make any sense to me.
0: Cover their hands?
20: Yeah.
13: Like those 10 little digits are going to start a crazy battle.
16: Wow.
13: Yeah.
16: No kidding.
13: And they have Chopping Block Fridays, too, where they like crucify and behead people.
17: Oh, nice. Wow.
20: Chopping Block Friday.
16: And you get to call in a request.
0: And
16: all right.
0: And by the way, is that like Thursday? Thursdays? You are going to hate Two for Tuesday.
16: Wow.
20: Oh,
16: it's a Chopping Block Friday.
0: Sorry, Abdul, it's a Tuesday. We're taking two.
20: That's all well and good, but what makeup do you wear in a 140 degree weather?
13: You don't.
16: I would imagine. How could you wear anything?
20: Like if you could, you would be.
18: It's just a little blush.
0: Yeah. Do you wear a gigantic wedding ring for a beautiful woman to get off on?
13: They don't care. They'll still come after you.
17: Wow. There's a lot of women there, though.
0: Do you care?
13: They hide.
20: Of course she cares. Like, she's married.
0: Could I possibly... Between you and Chick, I can't get a question out. Do you like to hit on married men?
21: Yeah, I'm quite the chatterbox.
16: Yeah.
13: Mm-hmm. Just husky ones.
0: Husky married guys?
13: You know.
16: Well, that happens. Married.
0: You're going to be really, really
16: likes.
0: Popular.
16: That's
0: amazing. Now that you're back in the USA.
13: No,
0: well, that's cool that you went over there. What kind of stages were you getting on? I hear sometimes it's pretty primitive.
13: Mm-hmm. All kinds of stages, like just makeshift boxes. I performed in a room, just like in a rec room, and there was a dog that came in, one of those bomb-sniffing dogs, and his he just laid down, and then his little lipstick came out. You know what I mean?
16: Oh, yeah. Oh Lord.
13: And he started doing it with someone in the front row.
18: During
13: my show.
17: That's how hot she is.
16: Wow.
20: Even turn the dog.
18: That wasn't a dog, Christina.
16: It was. Was that a husky?
17: Just
16: asking.
17: Here's the email. Here we go. Dear Bob.
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0: Comedian Paul Gilmartin, last time you were here, you mentioned the fact that you had a rather unfortunate experience with marijuana involving your door and your car. And
22: here's the reason why I really should not smoke pot anymore. Just a couple months ago, I get high. I'm pretty high. I go out to get some, you know, ice cream or something that you have to have after you smoke pot. And I'm walking to the car and I'm making a list in my head of stuff I might as well get while I'm at the grocery store. I'm very intense into it. And I get in the car and I sit down and I go, okay, I got the list. And I look up and there's no steering wheel. I'm in the back seat.
5: And then I pretend like I'm looking for something in case neighbors see me. Because a lot of people, when they look for something in their car, they actually get in and sit upright. What an idiot. What an idiot.
0: Wow.
5: But you have to tell your friends that one. There's no way you can hide that.
0: Do your parents know you smoke pot?
5: I smoke pot with my parents.
6: Oh, wow.
0: Really?
22: Yeah. I never told you that?
6: No.
22: Yeah, my parents had been nagging me for years of telling me, what's it like smoking pot? What's it like smoking pot? And finally, they came to me and they said, it was like they had a little meeting. My dad was like, Paul, your mother and I have decided we're going to try marijuana. You think you could rustle some up for us?
0: Wow. Okay, daddy-o.
22: Purchase us several cigarettes, I shall reimburse you. You're going to write me a check and put marijuana in the left-hand corner? But a friend of mine brought a joint over, and I didn't tell him my parents were going to smoke. I thought I'd surprise him.
6: Oh, good. Oh nice.
22: You know, and he's talking to my mom. That's a lovely housecoat, Mrs. Gilmartin.
6: Hey, do you have the stash?
22: Yeah, that's what I said.
5: Hey, Greg, light up that fatty.
22: You want more money for the pot? What gives? Come on, fire it up.
21: What, you're holding out for us, man? Come on.
5: It was fun for about 2 minutes, and then it occurs to me I'm stoned, and now I'm stuck with my parents for the next 4 hours.
20: Did they get stoned?
22: Yeah, yeah. My dad just actually went to bed, and the next morning, my mind was racing all night. And my mom just sat there and asked a zillion questions. My friend is like, come on, let's go to a party. I was like, no, you don't get a senior citizen high and then ditch him. My mom's like, my mouth is dry. Is this normal? Why am I so dry? Give me some juice. I was like, oh my God. It's really, really weird looking at your mom and her eyelids are half open. It's really weird. It was the whole thing, though, it really was worth it, just to see the expression on my friend's face when he took a hit, passed it to my mom, and looked back at me. It was just like. It was like he was handing a nun a dildo.
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0: Welcome back to the Bob and Tom Show.
6: Hello.
0: Thanks very much for joining us. Christy Lee is at the news desk. That is Chick McGee over there. It's the sports desk. Yes, Chick?
8: Sports note, this just in. The Pope blessed the Olympic flame yesterday.
6: He did.
8: Pope Benedict. Oh,
20: what?
8: Think I broke it.
20: Don't say that.
8: Pope Benedict the 16th blessed the Olympic flame.
0: Are you trying to get to hell before Christmas?
8: Started its 64-day, over 7,000-mile journey through Italy and neighboring countries before arriving in Turin. I think that's somewhere in New Jersey on February 10th.
6: That's Jersey Turnpike.
8: For the opening ceremonies.
0: But you're close.
8: Benedict blessed the flame from his studio.
21: Nearly broke it.
8: This is what this says. Benedict blessed the flame from his studio.
6: You know, we had a little snow last night.
8: Overlooking,
6: I guarantee it's all going to melt around the studio here very soon.
8: He has a studio. All they give the Pope is a studio apartment. Is that what this is?
20: Trust me,
6: it's
20: he has
6: pretty
20: nice digs. Okay,
6: pretty sweet.
8: It says he blessed the flame from his studio overlooking St. Peter's Square as it was held aloft by one of the Swiss guards.
6: Ah,
8: he said, "May this flame remind everyone of the values of peace and who let one." And brotherhood that are the basis.
6: You know what? You're not allowed to do breaking news stories anymore.
0: Who was the last pope that smoked, by the way? Do we know?
8: Yes, Pope Pius the 19th smoked.
0: I believe there's only been 12 Piuses, but I'll ask. I'm sorry.
8: Oh, are you talking the modern?
20: Don't ask me.
8: Are you modern era? The modern era? Oh, you're not talking. Okay.
0: I was just wondering.
8: I don't think it,
6: I think it was
8: Pope.
6: His Holiness Tarrington the 4th.
8: Okay, I don't care who you are or what religion you are. That's funny. Okay.
0: Is it Tarrington?
8: Tarrington or
6: Tarrington
8: or was it Chesterfield the 3rd?
0: Tarrington, was that the name of that song?
8: Tarrington. Tarrington.
6: I'd rather fight than switch.
8: I'd rather fight
6: that?
8: Than switch.
0: Yeah. Tarrington's, yeah. Do they still make those cigarettes?
6: I don't know.
20: My mother used to smoke those. I can remember.
0: You got to be of a certain age. They used to have a great ad campaign. Yeah.
20: I'd rather fight than switch.
0: Where the people would have the poorly, the perfectly drawn on black eye.
6: Oh, yeah.
0: So it didn't look like it was really painful.
8: Well, the only problem was they actually used women, too, and there was always the hint of domestic
0: abuse. The subtext
8: abuse.
0: Of beating your woman.
6: It was very bad. Yeah.
20: Wow, this break has really gone well. We've talked about the Pope breaking his you-know-what.
0: I can top it.
20: What?
6: Oh, boy.
0: I
6: let's go. Let's do
8: okay,
6: it.
8: Okay, let's hear it.
20: Are you going to do the Gary Glitter story?
0: Yeah.
20: Oh.
8: Yes.
16: Uh-oh.
0: No, we've been talking about this, and this guy...
16: Go, Gary.
0: Every time I hear that...
20: No.
8: Wait a minute. I think... oh, gosh. I can never play this enough. Gary Glitter on the run!
16: Go, Gary.
0: Gary Glitter.
20: Gary Glitter is going to be shot.
0: He is this aging English semi-rock star.
8: Poofter.
0: He had a run-in with the law several years ago in England when they found pornographic
16: images.
0: Material, and apparently child porno.
16: Oh, yeah. He's a weird one.
0: On his computer, and then he served some time in an English prison. Then he ended up going to, where was he, in Cambodia or
20: yes,
0: Thailand?
20: Yes, kicked out of Cambodia twice. Not once,
0: And I'm guessing
20: twice.
0: You get kicked out of Cambodia,
8: yeah.
0: You got to be pretty...
8: Cambodia, pretty much anything goes.
0: I would think, yeah.
8: Almost evidently anything.
0: Well, he got caught in Vietnam, as we said a couple weeks ago, and we actually had the headline that it from the London Times. The headline: Gary Glitter could face firing squad.
16: Mm-hmm.
0: Well, here's the latest. Dateline Hanoi. This is from the Associated Press. Gary Glitter admits he had an 11-year-old girl in his bed, but he says nothing sexual happened.
20: Oh, yeah,
8: that's the Michael Jackson thing.
0: He claims Glitter told police the girl and her aunt visited him, and he put them in the guest room, but they later came to his room and told him they were afraid of ghosts, and he allowed them to sleep there.
8: I believe him.
20: Sure you do.
0: He said that all Vietnamese families sleep in the same bed. Glitter told police he went swimming with several girls in his pool, but nothing inappropriate happened.
8: This is like a skit.
0: But the police...
8: It just keeps getting worse.
0: Police have interviewed six females ages 11 to 23
16: mm-hmm.
0: who claim to have had interpersonal relations with Mr. Glitter.
10: We slept with Gary. And
0: 11.
10: Then we swam in the pool with
0: Gary. Now, if you're wondering who he is...
8: And then we took a shower. And of course, the Vietnamese family showered.
0: Probably the most famous song in the world of sports. It is played at every game. This is our special edit version. This is the new version that we want to hear that will celebrate his execution. This is the famous Rock and Roll Part 2 from Gary Glitter. Now, once again, he is

0: Gary.
1: Can't get enough of that. Well, thank you very much.
2: Brilliant.
1: Christy, what else have you got over there? I've got a request I want to get to, but squeeze in a couple quick news stories.
3: Well, a Turkish villager ran away with his friend's wife, then offered his own wife in exchange. Farm laborer.
0: Is that wrong? That seems okay to me.
3: Sengzi Esmi said his wife of 18 years disappeared a month ago, and the following day he received a phone call from his alleged friend saying, "I've run off with your wife. You can take mine."
0: You know what, the guy who's got his wife still, what? Who? Is she gone?
3: Unfortunately, Esme didn't want his friend's wife.
0: 18 years.
3: And three kids, and pleaded for his original bride back, but she refused to return home.
0: Wow. It's really quiet.
2: Can you do that?
3: In Turkey,
0: After 18 years, you know, there's something different. It's really quiet, and I don't have that headache pounding in my I just don't know what it is.
1: I don't know what it is. I feel so,
0: I feel so free.
1: So full of life.
0: The food tastes better. The air smells cleaner.
1: I gotta be me.
2: Oh, jeez.
1: That sounds like that cartoon with
0: wrong
1: the,
0: number.
1: With
0: no, don't bring her back. Wrong number.
2: Wow. So what happened? I mean, is she...
3: She refused to return home, so I don't know. I don't know about
2: the
3: poor...
2: So does the other guy get both of the wives and all the kids?
3: I don't know, Bob. Here's a...
1: Oh, I didn't see this picture of the Pope blessing the Olympic flame.
0: Yep. Yeah.
1: Oh, that's Carl Lewis. I'm sorry. I got.
2: Oh, yeah. Look out.
3: Bar owner Mike Bolognew in Akron, Ohio goofed. He invested more than $500,000 in his Legend Sports Pub and Grill in Northeast Ohio. But he learned too late that he picked a dry district for his new tavern.
2: Son of a... What a day I'm having.
3: God.
0: It's what?
3: The State Division of Liquor Control won't grant him a license, so the beer taps cannot be turned on or used. Bolognew says he'll just serve food until May, when voters will decide whether to approve his alcohol license or not.
2: Or iced tea.
3: Can you imagine?
0: Good luck with that.
3: Yeah.
1: Wait a second, though. They're in Cleveland Browns country. They're going to need the booze.
2: Yes.
1: They may want to have gin in those beer taps.
3: It's towering twinkling on the Capitol lawn, and this year it's being called the Capitol Christmas tree. House Speaker Dennis Hassert put the switch that illuminated 10,000 lights on a 65-foot spruce trucked in from New Mexico.
0: Isn't it supposed to be the holiday tree?
3: No.
2: It's
3: Hassert
2: Christmas.
3: Noted it's a Christmas tree, not a holiday tree, as it's been known since the 90s. It's also become a symbol of the Republican-led Congress's resolve on the matter of holiday wishes. Some Christian conservatives expressed anger over the cards they received from President Bush and his wife, Laura, wishing them a pleasant holiday season. A spokeswoman for the Laura Bush.
2: You should be lucky you got a card at all.
3: And the first couple.
1: We should get their list of their addresses and have them remove the right to vote.
3: Wanted it to be.
2: These are the people I saw tailgating this morning. I guarantee it.
1: Yeah, these are the people who don't want you to have cable TV with any kind of language you want to hear.
2: Mm-hmm.
1: By the way, dear Bob and Tom, Tom was asking who was the last pope to smoke.
0: Here we go.
1: It was.
0: And Bob said Tarrington III. And to
1: that
0: me.
1: Was stupid. No. According to this listener, blah, blah, blah. The last pope to smoke was Pope John Paul Mall. I don't know who sent that. I want your name and address.
0: We have an opening in sports. If you'd like
1: now,
0: to.
1: I've seen priests smoke. I wonder if any popes have smoked.
3: Oh, probably. I'm sure they have.
2: Why not?
0: Are there priests
3: I'm
0: who
3: sure
0: smoke?
3: They have.
0: Do priests smoke
1: take,
0: now?
1: Doesn't that kind of take away from, does Jesus smoke?
2: Jesus did not smoke.
0: Now let's hear your confession.
3: How do we know Jesus didn't smoke? We don't know.
1: Wasn't that developed in the... Wasn't that from the indigenous
2: the
1: peoples of North America, Native Americans?
0: Yeah. If I can recall my history correctly, wasn't Sir Walter Raleigh there with Jesus?
2: He was.
0: On the holy night or whatever that was?
3: So no one smoked before Sir Walter Raleigh.
2: He passed out cigars.
1: The indigenous peoples of North America smoked.
2: Yes,
3: maybe they smoked in the desert too. We don't know. In the Middle East, they had to.
1: Where would they get the tobacco?
3: Well, maybe they didn't smoke tobacco.
0: Hey, God, would they
2: smoke? Tom, there's fine Turkish tobacco. There's
3: sure,
2: stuff over
3: there's
2: that
3: stuff.
2: Area.
3: Sure,
1: would they,
3: stuff
1: would they
3: over
1: smoke
3: there.
1: Catnip?
3: I don't know.
1: Hey, I can't get high, but every time I go to the desert, I have to drop one in the sand.
2: I don't think that was the case.
0: And I'm schizophrenic. Uh-huh. So,
2: I
1: just can't see the
2: Who
1: Pope.
2: Am I?
1: I can't see the Pope lighting one up, frankly.
3: Well, not now, but remember back in the day when everyone
1: smoked. This is how the Lord wants it. marrying priests. That's what we're going to do.
2: Everybody smoked.
3: Everybody smoked in the 50s. Come on.
1: Yeah. The Pope?
3: Why not?
1: I just would like to see a photograph of the Pope lighting one up, that's all.
0: Four out of five
2: doctors. There probably isn't one.
0: Yeah. Recommend Camel.
3: Oh, boy.
2: I'll get that. Morning, Bob and Tom Show.
4: Hey, bless you, boys. This is Benny. How you doing?
2: Oh, hi, Benny.
1: Hey, your Popeness.
2: Hey, can you call us back?
4: Right after the break?
2: Yeah.
4: Okay. I'll be back in a six and a two.
1: Okay.
2: Thanks. All right.
1: Apparently the Pope calling from the Vatican. Uh-huh. Got to get a better phone line.
2: Yeah. He's got to watch the clock also. All right.
1: Be right back. This is the Bob and Tom Show.
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5: Ladies and gentlemen, Bob and Tom.
6: 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The reason you hired me was because I'm fat and you can make jokes.
3: You're not fat, Josh.
6: That doesn't matter.
3: I know. In his mind, you are. We already established all that earlier, didn't we? 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
1: 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This has been Billy Mazing. Well, we've got to take your orders now, but we'll be back later in the show to offer you more Billy Mazing products made for TV just for Bob and Tom listeners, including our featured item of the day. So keep those credit cards out, folks. I'm Billy Mazing.
2: Well, there you go. The amazing Billy Mazing.
3: Okay. I love that.
4: And then the thing between your back door and your genitalium is the perineum. Is that what it is? Perineum?
2: Perineum.
4: Okay.
5: Perineum.
2: Just refer to it as the...
5: That's like an azalea.
2: In slang, can we use the word taint instead of the
4: taint,
2: back
4: of
2: door?
6: My husband calls it the beach.
2: The beach.
4: Really?
5: You know, you can almost hear...
2: Hey, let's have a little picnic at the beach.
5: Yeah, why does he call it the beach?
6: I don't know why.
4: That little area down there is the beach.
5: You mean
4: beach?
5: He goes, oops, I hit the beach. Is that what he says?
6: Wow. No, when we've talked about this subject before.
4: Does he like it when you're on the beach? Does he like you to...
2: He likes it on the beach.
6: He lives in a different century than me.
5: You play with his beach?
6: No, I'm just saying that's what he calls that area.
4: And how does that come up in conversation, in general? Pass the salt, by the way, my beach itches.
5: All right, man, let's hit the beach.
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9: Good evening, ladies and gentlemen, and welcome to the club. I'm your host, Nick Wayne. Tonight, we're going to do a little tribute to the ballsiest broad in the business. Of course, I'm talking about Madonna. What will she think of next?

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2: Welcome back to the Bob and Tom Show. Coast to coast.
3: Good morning.
2: And we now have two women in the room.
3: Yes, we do.
2: Chick is over there.
3: Chick?
2: Oh, I'm sorry.
3: That would be three then.
2: I'm sorry. Chick McGee is over there at the sports desk. Bob at Master Control. This
3: Hello.
2: Is Tom speaking. Christy Lee is the one
4: morning.
2: In red. And the woman in the black shirt is Thea Vidal, comedian.
4: Yes.
2: Thea, how are you this morning?
4: I'm fine. It's very early.
3: Yes, it is.
2: Happens every day about this time. We're probably more used to it than you are. During the when you first walked in, we were kind of talking, and I don't know how it came up, but the top topic of tattoos came up, and you indicated that you have 11.
4: I have 11. I have they're all across my breasts. Because I have them.
3: Did you need someone to read them?
4: No, but okay. If you're applying for the job, you have to put something down on it, brother. You got to put something down on
5: Get
4: it.
5: Down.
4: You just can't come looking over for free. It costs. Everything costs, bruh. Everything costs.
3: All right.
4: I got Jesus over here. I got the cross. I got Egypt. I got...
3: Egypt?
2: Oh, my
4: yeah.
2: God.
4: She, oh, you do.
2: You
4: yeah.
2: do. She's showing us.
4: I have roses. I have my name in hieroglyphics. And there's Jesus. And then
2: there's a picture of Jesus.
4: Yes, on my chest. And I on my back, I have Africa and a panther. I have a lot. I didn't put my children because it's been my experience that, you know, when you put people's names on your body, they usually go away or something.
3: Mm-hmm.
4: But, you know,
2: really?
4: Now that I think about that, maybe that's the way I ought to go.
2: Hey.
4: Yeah. I did not think about that.
2: Thea,
4: I'll
2: just
4: put my kids' names on my body.
6: And they'll go away.
4: And they'll go away.
2: You've just given me a great idea.
4: Can my God, and I thought drowning was the answer. Oh, my God.
3: Could you do us a favor and put Chick's name on your body?
4: Now, you know what? That's y'all's business. You and Chick,
5: right.
4: y'all handle
5: That's
4: y'all
5: right.
4: business.
5: That's right.
4: Don't put me in y'all's mess with you and Chick.
2: I have to warn Thea. Thea, I know you can't really tell by looking at Chick, but he, in fact, is he's an African-American woman trapped in a white guy's body.
4: Yeah. You know what?
2: You'll notice
5: That's right.
2: You'll notice
5: okay,
2: yes. he's turning into
4: a sister.
5: And what?
2: A sister.
5: And what?
4: He'll turn into a sister until the police come. Then he'll be back to Lily White Man. Hi, I'm Captain White Dude.
7: I'm not sure what the ruckus was about.
4: I don't know. I mean, you will just... me and Black is... It's a hardship. You got to work to be Black. Let me tell you something. It ain't no easy win, bruh.
5: No.
4: I don't care what Ralphie may say. He pretending like he Black, but he ain't Black. Oh, he ain't been to Nordstrom's and had them follow him all over town. He had that. You ain't been to Sears when they follow me like I'm a steal a microwave. In my bra, no less.
6: Not next to the picture of Jesus.
4: No, I know. You know, you can't fit all that up in here.
3: Uh-huh.
4: But anyway... As a parent of African American children, let me tell you, I will stomp a hole in a child. Yes, I will. I think every parent should slap their child just cause you was thinking that you might have a thought. If your child slams your door, because it is your door,
5: mm-hmm.
4: punch him, punch him hard in the chest. That's what I say. But don't get me wrong, I'm as sensitive as any mother out there. I remember the first time I held my baby in my arms, and for some reason I couldn't wait to get this precious thing home.
3: Uh-huh.
4: And I don't know if you men know this, but when we have your children, we fall in love with you all over again.
3: Oh, you do?
4: Oh, yes, we do. We love you.
3: Oh,
4: and then we bring that baby home, and we can't wait for it to walk, and then we can't wait for it to talk, and then we can't wait for it to shut up and pack its stuff and get the hell out. And that's between the ages of 1 and 3.
2: Thea Vidal was... Hey, Thea, how old are they?
4: My twins are 25 now.
2: Wow.
4: My son is 23, and my baby boy is 21.
2: Oh. Wow.
6: Oh, see, they're packing.
4: They're
6: ready to
4: They always to come back like boomerangs, though. My children can, you know, people say, what is it? My children are my pimps.
3: Uh-huh.
4: They go, I'm putting two kids through college. Ho, you got my money? Where my money, ho? Where my money?

0: Dropped them in the water, shook them. They just keep coming back like a boomerang. I know. I really, you know, I feel that. Let me tell you something. If you are the parents of teenagers, it is your job to knock your child out. It really is. It really is. You know what? I will shoot one of my children. Oh, I sleep with a gun. I won't shoot them, but I'll wound them. Yes, I will. They can walk with a cane. Yes, they can. Yes, they can. I mean, I have grandchildren.
1: Oh, do you really?
0: Yes. It's my job to be Captain Save-A-Ho now. I swear, I stand in between. I have a 7-year-old grandson. Uh-huh. And Martel, he's so cute. Aww. He's so cute. But he can't lie worth a day. He just... Sometimes he be trying to lie, and you just look at him. You want to help him. He's like, you gotta work it faster. The weirdest thing is seeing your children discipline their children. Mm-hmm. And they look at me and go, Mom, let me tell you what he did. Let me tell you what he did this time. I had to mess him up, Mom. I had to mess him up. I say, what did my precious baby do? He does no wrong. He is God. You have given birth to the Son of Man. And then she puts him on the cross, so it's pretty accurate. You know what I'm saying? No, I'm a good parent. I really am. I think you should push them down. I do. When they're little, push them down. Mm-hmm. You know why?
2: Why?
0: Because life is full of rocky paths.
3: Don't I know it?
0: And if you have girl children, yes. That's Satan.
1: Oh. Mm-hmm.
0: I have twin girls, Hellfire and Damnation. And I told Hellfire, I said, have your behind back here by 7:30. Mm-hmm. And do you know that Heifer didn't come back till 11?
1: Uh-oh.
0: So I had the locks changed at 8. So she called her twin sister, talking about, let me in. So her twin sister, Damnation, come to me, talking about, Mama, Hellfire outside in the cold and the rain and the dark, and she's scared. And I looked at her and said, if you open that door, you'll be out there with her. Uh-huh. So her twin sister called again, talking about, let me in. She said, nah, girl, you need to get a watch, because Mama said come in at 7:30. I ain't going to be outside in the cold and the rain and the dark scared with you because we split an egg. But I feel your pain. Except I got a blanket. So, I mean, I mean, really, if you have twins and they're identical and stuff, and I'm going to be honest with you, many times I didn't know which, when they were little, I didn't know who did what, so I just beat both of them. You was with her. You should have told her not to do that. You always have the good twin and that other one. And the other. Uh-huh. And my twin that's the other is Hellfire.
1: Right.
0: She made my phone bill $2,000 when she was 16.
3: Wow.
0: And I cussed that girl.
1: She's still alive?
0: Let me tell you something. I knew if I had put my hands on her, I'd have a case. I said, well, Jesus. Because I talk to Jesus all the time. I said, Jesus, please banish this child from my sight for a killer, because I will kill a hoe in a minute. You know what I'm saying? I got my hand on my pistol. I can't find the bullets because I think her sister hit them. And I'm just, right. And I had to call my child back. I said, you know what? They actually had the nerve to think they were going to get a new car for graduate. I said, that $2,000 phone bill.
1: Yeah.
0: That's two hoes walking. That's what that is. Two hoes walking. Walk.
3: Thea Vidalis, our guest.
0: And, thank you.
3: Very well spoken, Thea. You are such a... I had no idea your kids would be that old. You're so young looking.
0: Yeah. Thank you.
3: You had them pretty early on?
0: I got married when I was 18. Mm-hmm. I was married to a man that was 10 years older than me. He was from Trinidad.
1: From Trinidad.
0: Oh,
1: yeah.
0: Oh, he was exotic. So sexy, too. Yeah. It was good.
3: What's the Trinidadian? Is that the term Trinidadian accent?
0: Yeah,
3: is that
0: Trinidadian. Yeah, no, what do they talk like? Yeah, they talk like that. Mm-hmm. Them talk like that. Tia, how it is you don't come in the house like that? Mm-hmm. That's how he talk. Because he never called me. He can't say Thea. He says Tia.
1: Tia. Can't do the TH sound.
0: And he's really fine. He had a fine body. He was a swimmer. He was fine and big and hulky. He was fine.
3: Did you do your impression of him for him?
0: No, because he also was abusive. And he'll punch a hoe. You know what I'm saying? You know, he got to learn to stick and move, stick and move. And, I'm not lying. That's how come I got big, because I had to sit on him, try to kill him. I gained weight to try to kill him. You know, I talking about, Tia, I can't breathe. I said, and if you keep hitting on me, it's going to be like that forever. You know, so, I mean, I had a, he was fine, though, but that man was fine. And the moral of this story, ladies, is everything that looks good isn't good for you. Because, I mean, he was smooth, though. He was just.

0: so, oh, you know, he kissed my mother's hand. How do you do, Mom? And my mother took me in the bedroom. She said, what kind of brother you done brought home now, girl? This ain't no regular brother. How come you just can't go with somebody from the post office? You can't do that. You can't go with your Uncle Felix trying to fix you with a brother at the post office. You done brought a foreign Negro in our house. Why did you bring somebody like this here? Don't be bringing our ancestors up in here. So,
1: Wait, did you say, why can't you find us a regular brother?
0: Yeah, my mother said. I mean, my mother is very southern, mm-hmm. Very regal. She was a debutante as a young lady, and she was very, very. I can see when my dad married her, because the most she's ever weighed was 124 pounds, and she was 9 months pregnant with me.
2: Really? Oh my goodness!
0: Yes, and she weighs that now, and she rubs my face in it every time. You know, I am 124 and a half pounds. I said, keep it up, old woman. You'll be on a Triscuit. Keep it up. I ain't scared. You don't move like you used to. No, but there's five. I have my grandmother and my great grandmother.
2: Still?
3: Wow.
0: My grandmother is 94 years old.
4: Wow. Wow.
0: I'm a grandmother. My mom's a great.
4: Wow. I have another question for you.
0: Okay.
4: Thea Vidalis, our guest, by the way, distinguished comedian.
0: Thank you.
4: I can't help but notice. Would you mind raising your left hand for everyone to see? You have beautiful nails,
0: yes.
4: Very long.
0: Yes.
4: And what do they call it when you paint them like that? Is that the French
0: manicure?
4: The French manicure, okay.
5: Like mine.
0: Yeah.
4: Oh, wait a minute. Oh, no, it's a contest.
3: Like mine.
4: No, I can't help but notice this. I'm not trying to be rude or anything.
3: Yeah.
4: Hold up your other hand, please.
0: I had a nail hospital.
4: See, now you've got the one of them is just, you just got a Band-Aid, so you have to get that one fixed.
0: I have to go to the nail hospital because I'm in pain.
4: Because those things, if
5: they
4: you
5: break
4: could,
5: off, they hurt
0: when they break.
4: And
0: they
4: those are big.
0: Yeah,
4: those are serious. Are those yours, or are those the kind they make out of, like, the stuff they make car tops out of?
0: Look, man. I had a rough life. Don't throw it back to me by my nails. If this is all I can have, you leave me alone. I'm not playing with you.
3: Pretend he's one of your children.
0: That's why Jesus never comes to your house. Leave me alone. I will beat you with this woman.
6: Take and move.
4: I think your next album should be called That's Why Jesus Doesn't Come to Your House, or Why Can't You Bring Home a Regular Brother? I'm never going to forget. So those are those the kind you have to have
0: they're pink and white, you mean?
4: The store the guys at the store put
5: acrylic
4: on
5: acrylic is what you're saying.
4: I don't know, I've never had
0: them.
4: Are those high maintenance?
0: You know what? I'm going to the nail shop today. Thank you for asking.
4: Now is that the ones that are historically Vietnamese? Is that
0: yes, that's why. I mean, I'm sorry, but I didn't feel real bad. You know, when they was over there and the Korean man, he got, you know, kind of, I felt bad, but I didn't feel bad because he was over there for greed. Greed and avarice. He knew they didn't need no nail spa over there in Iraq. You know, don't care about no spa chair over there. They need to quit. You know, stay where you know. I'm going to tell you something. Let me tell you something. Not stereotyping these people, Asian people, because we love you here. Yes, we do. God bless you.
5: We love the $25 pedicure. Don't go away.
0: Oh, we get them done in L.A. for
5: $15. Wow.
6: You pay now.
3: You pay now.
0: You know what, though? Let me tell you something. You always feel like they're talking about you, don't you?
5: Oh, yeah.
0: They be going, no, no, no, no, no, no, no, no, no, no, no, no, no, no, no, you know, and they sound kind of like they fighting.
5: Yep.
0: But if that's how they sound when they rarely talking, could you imagine when they was having sex? That'd be just scary. I said, oh my God, they sound so offensive. Uh-huh. I am afraid. And you know what? They always eating. You ever notice that? When you go to the nail shop, they always be in the back squatting down eating. Looking like VC in a rice paddy.
3: Squatting down.
0: No. She do for you now. She do for you now. Don't leave. She do for you now. You gonna feel, I'm sorry, am I hurting your feelings?
6: No, it's fine.
0: I'm just saying.
3: Chick's mother's Asian.
5: Can't you tell he's so small and petite?
0: You seem so frail. Uh-huh. And I'm just, I mean, because they always, for me, it's just like I just just noticing they just be like lurking, and they just be they greedy people. They like the money. They just,
5: The funny thing is, you do walk in, and no matter how busy they are, they got somebody else back there that can work too.
0: Somebody gonna do your nail before you leave him.
5: Don't leave.
0: Don't you leave.
2: Do not leave.
5: She's coming out.
4: I have never been in one of these places. I just.
0: Well, let's just get up and go. Come on, let's go.
4: I just go to a laundry place next to one, and the guy's always outside smoking.
5: Yeah. Oh, yeah, they I know who you're lot. Talking about. Yeah,
4: he's always that guy. Mm-hmm. It's
5: and
4: all he
5: and
4: does.
5: His wife own that one, and you talk about fighting. Woo!
0: You know they must be cussing each other, and you almost wish you could learn their language just to hear what they're saying. Sometimes I just do the subtitles for them, and that's why I don't make you rice the way your mama make it either. And I tell you something else. Your brother Roy trying to beat your pass to me. You better talk to your brother Roy, because he's foul.
3: He has your brother Roy.
0: And then he said something like, you know, your big toe is too big. That's why we don't get along. You got big toe like your mama. And I knew my mama said not to marry you. Yeah, but your brother Roy like it. Your brother Roy like it. You know, I just make up their names. Sometimes somebody's name is Bocephus.
5: Yeah. The great thing about this is most of the Vietnamese that I've met that do these nails, they all have an American name. I had a girl work on me the other day. Her name was Heidi.
0: Heidi. Her name ain't no Heidi Fong. Quit playing. Ain't no Heidi Fong.
5: And she didn't speak a word of English except for pay.
0: You check a charge. No charge. You got to give cash. Yeah. They know cash. You know, that's the first thing they learn is the amount of the money. Mm-hmm. And then you can always see. I realized they did. Some of them weren't clear on the money.
3: Yeah.
0: And they would go to the other one and go, they spread it out like this. That's what they doing. They showing like, mama también combo.
3: Right. Is that enough?
0: Like, that's like on Oliver. Can I have more?
4: Thea Vidal is our guest. Thea is a distinguished actress and comedian. She was nominated for a People's Choice Award for her work on ABC's sitcom Thea. Great stand-up comedy. And we do have a link. If you go to bobandtom.com, there's a great picture of Thea. I'm trying to see if you can see her nails. No, you can't.
0: No, you can't see
4: I have. Do you do voice work cartoons or anything? Because your voice, in the course of the last 15 minutes, you go from, I don't even know if you're aware of it, you go inside and out, weaving in and out of these characters seamlessly. And you should be, you'd be great doing cartoons.
0: I would like to do cartoons. Oh, I just never given the opportunity to.
4: You ought to have your agent beat on someone's door. We're going to take a break.
0: I have lazy agents that do nothing.
4: that makes me laugh. So far, I haven't asked any questions on your sheet of list of things to ask you about, but we'll get to those. We have time. We're going to hang out. Thea Vidal, again, our guest. This is the Bob and Tom.
7: You don't say we didn't warn you.
3: Oh, my God.
7: There's laughter ahead. This is Bob and Tom Radio. Ladies and gentlemen, Bob and Tom.
8: 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Zoop-a-dup, wow.
2: 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Thank you very much.
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7: Bob and Tom, if God didn't want you to listen, he wouldn't have given you ears.
11: Hi, Monica.
12: What's up, Mr. President?
11: Oh, nothing.
12: I used to be your intern.
11: You used to make me happy.
12: I'd come to the White House late at night.
11: I'd drop and you'd kneel on the floor.

0: I had to fess up.
1: Because you messed my dress up.
0: I should have wiped it off, babe, with that beautiful tie that you gave me. You should have kept your mouth shut.
1: You used to like it open.
0: Now the whole world knows what you told Kenneth Starr.

0: But we never had intercourse, technically.
1: Close, but no cigar.

0: any more.
1: Oh, hi, Hillary. Monica and I were just here together. Ouch. Damn.
2: Bob and Tom. 24/7.
3: Oh, yeah. Yeah.
4: This is the Bob and Tom Show.
5: It's a very special day. Through the glass, we can still get the funk because
4: I hear it.
5: I hear something easing its way into the atmosphere.
4: I hear it. Oh yeah,
5: it is the sound of the band Here Come the Mummies.
4: I'm feeling it,
5: and the Mummies are on tour. They have a new album entitled Single Entendre, and it's a band, of course, of mummies, which is
4: right.
5: And very difficult. I mean, you see some bands, they break a guitar string, it's a problem. You break a guitar string here, you could lose a finger.
6: Yeah.
5: Being a mummy and everything.
4: Amen. Look at the trumpet player. Four and a half. Man, oh man.
5: We were lucky enough to hear one of their tunes.
4: Pants.
5: Well, the title is simply Pants.
4: Pants.
5: Okay. It's a brilliant piece of work, and I'm so excited.
4: From the album Single Entendre.
5: Yes, Single Entendre. They have several albums. They're on iTunes, and we have a link if you go to bobandtom.com. You can actually see the Mummies.
7: Here come to mummies.com.
5: Thank you very much. That's right. Very, very scary. I sense another tune.
7: Mm-hmm. Yeah, baby.
5: Okay. Is it going to be funky?
4: What are you feeling, Java?
7: I think we're going to take it in a different direction, baby.
4: All right, let's give it a shot.
7: We're going to give a little bit of South of the Border love here.
4: Oh.
7: We're going to do a song called Horizontal Mambo.
4: Okay.

0: horizontal mambo.
1: Is cooking.
2: If that, doesn't make, you feel good, jump off a building. I'm telling
1: you. Oh, man.
2: The band is Here Come the Mummies. And it's a nine piece, right?
1: Yeah.
2: Because if you were an eight piece, you of course could be the Octo Mummies.
1: Yeah. Now stop that.
2: You, one of you needs to die. Oh, wait a second. They're already all dead.
1: That's too late.
3: Right.
1: Uh-huh. Baby. That's right.
2: Now
1: this is too much fun. I think we have to keep going.
2: Yeah, I think we can. We can do another one here. Can you do your? Do you have a song about a hot dog? Vendor?
1: Baby.
2: Can you,
1: yeah.
2: Is that will that work?
1: Let's do it.
2: Okay.
1: Job is up for it. Let's go
4: for a dead guy. He's positive.
0: Wheel man, baby.

0: Here come the mummies.
1: Woo! This is the most fun I've had in 20 years.
2: I know. This is the best.
0: How can being that dead make you feel that alive?
1: I don't know.
0: I don't know
3: That's
0: either.
3: Why he's called Java. Oh. He must drink a lot of Java.
1: Fantastic.
0: Here come the mummies. We're going to... Again, I love having the music in the background.
1: I know you do.
3: House band. That's where we're headed.
0: Oh, baby. We're going to keep the funk going.
3: Mm-hmm.
0: But we have to take a break first.
1: Oh, that sucks.
4: Can we do one more before we break?
1: We're going to take a break. Come back and do two more. Okay. How about that?
2: All right. Okay.
0: We have...
3: You guys got two more?
1: You got two more in you?
3: Oh, yeah.
0: The band, once again, is called Here Come the Mummies. Here Come the Mummies. Go to BobandTom.com. We got a link. You can see the gents from the band and find out about their great music available in both the CD form and, of course, in iTunes.
1: From now on, I want you guys to call me the Wiener Man.
3: All right.
2: All right.
1: Wiener Man and Tom.
3: Wiener Man.
0: Sadly, there probably is a morning show called
1: You're right. The Wiener Man now that I think about it,
0: Yeah.
1: Good call.
0: On the street, they've got some poor intern. We got...
2: Dressed up like a wiener.
0: Yeah. We got Dick Dog on the streets of Nashville.
2: That's perfect. Dick Dog is a great morning
1: chili
2: guy
1: dog.
2: Name.
1: Chili Dog.
0: Yeah, they have Chili Dog?
1: They got to be Chili Dog if you're on the streets.
0: Okay.
1: Chili out here.
3: Chili.
0: I feel like I'm a private detective right now.
1: Do you really?
0: Driving a convertible.
1: You mean a private dick? Yeah. No, you're just a dick.
0: It was a cool night in Nashville.
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0: gorgeous way to start a morning. Little Mango Mania. From the O'Reilly Auto Parts Studios, it's the Bob and Tom Show. Christy Lee at the news desk.
1: Hi.
0: Arranging her wallet or something.
1: My microfiber thing that Tom gave me to clean my glasses.
0: Oh. There's Pat Godwin.
2: Hey, chick.
0: Hey, there's Josh Arnold.
3: Hi there.
0: Ace Cosby's here.
4: Hello.
0: Hello, Tom.
5: Hello. Testing. Okay,
0: hello.
5: Been a rough week.
0: Rough week. Well, weekends are brutal. We know that, Tom. Did you sit down once? Did you have a chance to regroup?
5: I've been up for 5 hours.
0: Yeah?
5: What time is it? Yeah.
0: Since 1.
1: You got up at 1?
0: Why did you do that?
5: Two words.
0: Dog problem.
5: Puppy.
0: Mm-hmm.
5: Diarrhea.
0: Well, how'd you get diarrhea?
1: Yeah. How'd you get diarrhea?
2: Is it your diarrhea?
0: You gave your puppy diarrhea? I don't think that's possible.
5: No, he got it all on his own.
4: Oh, man.
5: Okay. Had to give him a bath. Had to clean up his area twice. Anyway.
0: I've got two dogs, a golden and an Aussie, and the golden loves a bath. The Aussie wants no part of it.
5: Yeah, this guy.
0: Understand.
5: This little guy was not happy being bathed.
0: Yeah.
5: He's only, 14 or 15 weeks old, so. Mm. In any event, I'm now bright and cheerful and ready to rock.
0: Really?
4: All right.
5: Ready to rock myself back to sleep.
0: You keep saying that.
5: Okay. Yeah.
0: Well, all right.
5: Fortunately, we have a bunch of cool stuff coming up in the news today.
0: Yes.
5: Some very exciting stuff.
0: Very exciting.
5: Very fun stuff. Pat and Christy, what time is the hoedown?
1: Yeah, baby.
2: We're going into the big city later.
1: Yeah. That's right.
0: It is flannel shirt day for Pat and Christy. They didn't plan it, they say, but...
1: mine is early flannel. It's still a nice linen blend.
0: That
1: plaid
0: pattern. Yeah.
2: Mine is deep winter.
1: Is it deep winter?
2: Mm-hmm. Deep winter.
1: I'm spring.
2: You look pretty.
5: Well, you kids can go back in back of a stack of hay bales.
2: Ooh.
5: Do your thing.
2: Already been there.
0: What's the joke, Josh? How long do I have to keep this condom on?
4: Because
0: you don't want to get her pregnant. You have, the guy wears it for like 3 days or something.
1: Oh.
5: I'm not familiar with that joke,
1: either.
5: But I get the gist of it, if you will.
0: Yeah, the gist of it.
5: Now, I've got to do an important update. At this time on Friday, we mentioned that there were two lions that had been reported to be on the loose in central Indiana.
0: Yep.
5: Yeah, but turns out, I don't know if you saw this, Christy, but the police have did a little follow-up.
1: Yeah.
5: Turns out they weren't lions.
1: No. What were they?
0: What?
5: Pigs.
0: Oh. What?
1: Yeah.
0: What?
5: Yeah. According to the sheriff.
0: Well, okay.
1: Mm-hmm. They did find two pigs.
0: I mean,
1: so they're assuming that that's what the guy saw.
0: My CNC knows the difference between pigs and lions.
2: Yeah.
1: Yeah.
2: Right? Yeah.
0: Oh.
5: Well, this is what happens when...
0: I tell you what, though.
5: Intoxicated people can get a hold of 911.
0: Lions will get your attention, as opposed to pigs. Well, what the hell?
5: Right.
0: You know?
5: Kind of a, someone says that they're lions, they turn out to be pigs. Kind of of analogous to internet dating.
2: Mm.
5: Sometimes, Pat, this has been your experience.
2: Sometimes the traps got things.
5: Yeah.
0: I thought you went home one night with a dog and turned into...
1: No, it was a mouse, wasn't
0: mouse?
1: It?
0: Mouse,
5: yes.
0: And turned into a pig the next morning or something.
5: That was a costume party.
0: A costume party, yes.
5: With heavy makeup. You'd be very careful.
0: God, yeah.
5: You don't know what's under all that makeup.
0: Did you know any girls that wore augmentation to their breasts?
1: Me?
0: Like, if it's just toilet paper.
1: No. Well, maybe like in junior high school. Yeah, I think that was that was definitely a thing.
0: Okay.
1: I sprouted very early.
0: Uh huh.
5: But
1: I didn't have to worry about that.
5: Falsies.
1: Yeah, but back in the day, they didn't have the falsies. They just had the toilet paper. Right. Now they have the cutlets. They look like chicken breasts that you just stick in there.
0: They're held in place by suction.
1: Mm-hmm.
5: Really?
1: Heat. Oh, yeah. Heat of your body. Yeah.
5: No kidding.
1: Oh, yeah.
0: The neoprene rubber, it's amazing. Yeah.
1: Yep.
5: What does one do at the drive-in theater?
1: I haven't been to a drive-in in a
5: while. I mean, do you remove them?
4: Right. Before, like, you excuse yourself to the restroom,
1: you
4: take those off.
1: You don't want him. You don't want him to find that.
0: Well, I'm going to go to the drive-in as soon as Nixon finishes his State of the Union address.
1: Don't you? I love the drive-in.
5: I just put on this.
1: Have you ever felt up a girl and found that they weren't real?
5: No, of course not.
0: Nobody was stuffing when you were dating them.
4: I got into a padded bra that was that was very, very padded.
1: Remember the Wonder Bra?
4: I do. I remember seeing commercials for it.
1: Yeah, because it was full. It was like,
5: oh yeah, so you wonder where I think the motto was, you wonder where her boobs went.
1: Yeah, when she took it off. Yeah, they were.
5: Is that no longer a thing?
1: They might still make the Wonder Bra. I have not. I don't wear one.
0: It added cleavage, right?
1: Yeah, it was amazing what it did. Hmm. That and Fredericks of Hollywood had the best.
4: Victoria's Skanky Sister.
1: Yes, push them up and out bras is what I called them.
0: Frederick.
1: Yeah, I'm not Wonder Bra. I don't think it's still out there.
2: I would have thought it was.
0: Well, it's time to bring it back.
5: Okay. Well, and
4: remember, cross your heart.
5: Yeah,
4: also.
5: A lot of commercials.
1: Yeah,
5: that
1: with latex. Oh, here we go. Yeah. Unstoppable since 1939.
0: Whoa. Do you remember I had a dream last night. I was way out in front in my maiden form bra or something like that. You remember that?
5: I do.
0: Yeah.
4: I was way out in front.
0: I was way out in front with my maiden form bra.
5: That's a subtle way of Madison Avenue to say.
0: Oh, yeah.
5: Apparently men like them bigger. What's coming up in sports?
0: Well, the NFL shakes it out yesterday. They get down to the 53-man roster for the teams, and they'll have waiver claims this afternoon after, 1 o'clock Eastern. Novak Djokovic out at the U.S. Open. A first-round defeat to Mariano Novone. Djokovic's earliest exit in two decades, dating back to the 2006 Australian Open. Aaron Donald's made it official. He is coming out of retirement and rejoining the Los Angeles Rams. And they were favorites, I think, before, but now they're really favorites. The Rams are to win the Super Bowl. Let's see. What else?
4: Already talking that. Wow.
0: Yeah, yeah. Curaçao won the Little League World Series, beating Nevada.
5: Doesn't that sound like a...
1: drink?
5: I was thinking of that or a pharmaceutical.
1: Yeah.
0: Isn't it time you tried Curaçao?
4: Sounds like medicine you'd give a pig.
0: Yeah. Or a lion.
1: Yep. Or a lion.
0: Curaçao.
4: Easy to,
0: yeah.
4: Let's give that person a break, man.
0: Okay.
4: Pigs and lions in the
0: you're right.
4: Early morning look the same.
5: Sure. If you've had 40 beers. That roar sounds an awful lot like a... just part of what's coming up. One of my favorite world records of all time, certainly one of the most entertaining.
1: Oh.
5: On the way.
4: Okay.
5: It involves...
0: something called blobbing.
5: Yeah, and the name...
1: It's called what?
5: The name doesn't...
1: Blobbing?
5: The name is not appropriate, really.
0: Blobbing.
5: Because blobbing sounds like it's a blob and nothing's happening, and it's when it's just the opposite.
4: All right.
5: It involves human beings shooting through the air way up high. It's very, very interesting. And we do have video.
1: I know
5: this is radio. Christy Lee, how did you get to work today?
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5: Tomorrow at this time, we'll be making the big announcement. A pop-up store will be opening up tomorrow with some really cool new stuff. I'm very excited about it. Also, I'll remind you, we're about to get to the real part of the NFL season in a couple of weeks. That means Pigskin Picks is back. 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So You got to pick some winners. It's always fun. And then you get to play with Chick McGee.
0: Hey!
5: With the famous Shoo-In of the Week. Details and all that stuff on the way from the O'Reilly Auto Parts Studios. 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

0: The Bob and Tom Show presents Memorable Moments in Presidential History.
1: American presidents have been immortalized in different ways. Washington had our nation's capital and an entire state named after him. Lincoln appears on the $5 bill as well as the penny. The first President Bush has an airport named after him. Perhaps when it comes to being remembered, no president was more royally screwed than James A. Garfield. All he got was a stupid cartoon cat.
0: This has been Bob and Tom's Memorable Moments in Presidential History.
2: Yeah, there you go.
3: Comedian Dan St. Paul is here with us.
4: So. You know, bowling was an Olympic sport this last year?
2: Yeah, I saw that.
4: Bowling,
5: that's right.
4: Olympic, aren't we deviating from the ancient Greeks just a
2: sure
4: tad
2: we are.
4: Now?
2: Oh,
4: I mean,
2: yeah.
4: The javelin, the discus, but no one ever said, Ulysses, Telemachus, put on your shirts. It's league night. What are we supposed to bowl against anyway? You know, you're going to have Olympic bowling. Let's go all the way. Let's have Olympic drag racing. Wouldn't that be great?
2: Sure.
4: Hello, racing fans. This is Jackie Stewart at the Olympic Raceway. Today, America's big hope for the gold medal, Shirley, Cha-Cha, Muldooney, goes up against the People's Republic of China's Wang, the Terminator Hong Wen. Wang, of course, a member of Mao Tse-Tung's pit crew in the 1972 Olympics in Munich and five-time winner of the Peking Funny Car Championships. But both drivers will be hard-pressed to beat the time of this man, Pakistan's Big Daddy, Abdul Faisal Mohamed, in his souped-up Ford Festiva, the pride of Karachi.
6: I actually have a sexual fantasy associated with the earthquake.
7: Go.
6: All right, woke chick up.
7: Uh-huh.
6: In my fantasy, I'm making love to this woman.
7: Yeah.
6: And then all of a sudden, she feels the earth move beneath her.
2: Ah, yes.
6: And then she rolls over on top of me and shields me from debris. Safety first, everybody. Safety first.
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10: Hello, Chick McGee.
9: Hello, Pat Godwin.
11: Hey, Chick.
9: Hello, Josh Arnold.
12: Hi.
9: There's Ace Cosby.
13: Hello.
9: Hello, Tom. We're ready for emails from our listeners.
2: Okay, good. What day is it?
10: It is Monday.
9: Monday.
2: All right. Thank you once again.
9: Okay.
2: Had a rough night.
9: Any chance of this past weekend in history today? Is that what you
2: We do have that.
9: A little bit.
2: I'm very excited.
9: Take a look at the weekend.
2: We can get to that in just a second.
9: Okay.
2: Once again, at this time on Friday, we were talking about two loose lions in a in a neighborhood somewhere in Indiana. It turns out that they were pigs, apparently.
10: Yeah, authorities have updated the alleged lions. Madison County Sheriff John Beeman confirmed the Indiana State Police came across pigs during their hunt for the two lions. A resident reported seeing a lioness and her cub strolling across his property, but police said they found no evidence of the animals after conducting an extensive search.
2: I have a question for Josh.
12: Hi.
2: You know that the MGM thing that begins movies?
12: Yeah.
2: I've always loved that.
12: Mm.
2: That, you know, the famous MGM lion.
9: Mm-hmm. Roaring.
10: Mm-hmm.
2: I know. How many, do you recall how many times or what other times they've done a variation on that in order to be funny?
12: I know Looney Tunes did.
9: I think Mary Tyler Moore had
2: one
9: up.
2: With
9: a kitten. Yeah.
12: Right.
2: Yeah. I did. I was just wondering if they ever have one with a pig. Oink.
12: Hmm.
2: Because there have been a couple big pig movies out there. I just, maybe they weren't MGM. Maybe
9: Babe.
2: They weren't MGM.
9: Babe's a good pig movie.
10: Babe's a great movie.
12: Great.
10: Yeah.
2: We'll find out what's going on in other fields of news. Once again, the Bob and Tom, this is very exciting. Our pop-up store is going to have some really cool new stuff opening tomorrow. So we'll get to that. coming up. And our Pigskin Picks competition, of course, starts when the NFL's real season starts in just a couple of weeks. It is time to get to letters. You got one over there?
9: Dear Bob and Tom Show, every weekend, my wife and I start our day with coffee and highlights of our favorite radio family.
10: Aww.
9: You guys. That's right. I guess there is no denying by this picture that Josh is a cat person, since you'll notice our kitten, Gomez, cannot stop watching Josh.
12: Oh, well, isn't that sweet?
9: I don't know what the deal is there.
2: Oh.
12: I don't see Gomez.
9: Down at the bottom there, the little black head. Tilting
12: oh,
9: up.
12: Oh, okay.
10: On the right, he's on the couch.
9: There's a little green fish on one side and a cat's on the other side.
2: There we go.
5: That's cute.
9: There he is.
12: Oh, I see. He's on his back.
10: Yeah. Laying on his back waiting for you, Josh.
9: That's right. I believe that's called presenting in the animal world.
12: Very sweet. Oh, he's got his Ninja Turtle there and everything.
9: Yeah. Oh, he's all set.
2: Well, that's sweet. Thank you.
9: I can come over there, Phil, and get those wires hidden for you if you need a hand.
12: That's all I saw, too.
10: You guys are judging his TVs, huh?
9: One, two, three. Yeah.
2: That's a half-assed job, Phil. Is that an extension cord stapled to the wall?
9: This kind of junk can't continue, Phil.
5: He ran out of steam there at the end.
2: you got to put a socket there up on top.
9: My guess is she got on your back about that point in the process, and you just said, "Fine, I'll just hang it here on the wall." Yeah,
2: because you got to punch a hole in the drywall and drop that line.
9: Yeah, you got to get your fish tape. Yeah,
2: you're gonna need a little
9: fish
2: help there.
9: Wire down through the wall. 1, 2, 3.
2: Is that a fire hazard?
9: That'll tighten it up. Not really, but it's just
12: aesthetically not what you.
9: Yeah, shabby.
10: Yeah,
2: but the kitty doesn't mind because he gets to watch Josh. That's sweet. We all have stuff that we've kind of rigged up that's a little bit skeptical.
9: Speak for yourself.
2: Yeah. I had a thing over the weekend. I mentioned the two words puppy and diarrhea. So, of course, there was a spot in one of the carpeted areas. I was having my 10-year-old help me, and I sent her to the garage to get an extension cord. And she got the one that's, I think it's 100 feet. It's currently in my office. Most of it's coiled up, of course. But thank you very much for helping, Art. Now I've got the fans blowing on it, et cetera, et cetera. So.
9: What do you have a 100-foot extension cord for? Do you ever use it?
2: Sure. Every once in a while you need a long one.
9: Okay.
2: I mean, I said to Art, because I was in the midst of the cleanup, and I just sent her out to the garage.
9: She did exactly what you said?
2: Yeah, exactly. I would have gotten one of the shorter ones, but that's okay. it's fine. The Dear Bob and Tom Show.
9: Yes.
2: Oh, this is a... We had a really interesting story, I want to say Friday. Caitlin Clark, the great basketball player, is releasing her shoe. It's coming out this week or next week, I think. And the story was about a different shoe that she's going to be releasing in 6 months that was based on a Taylor Swift bracelet thing.
10: Right, the friendship bracelet.
2: Mm-hmm. But it mentioned the term the colorway, which I found excessively irritating.
9: But it's absolutely totally normal in the sneaker world to say colorway.
2: Really?
9: Yes. I'm sorry, but it is.
2: Dear Bob and Tom. I hate to admit it, but Tom is correct with the colorway designation. With the dumbing down of America, they have to call it colorway because that's the, quote, way they look. Color scheme is what they mean. Well, thank you. Thank you for agreeing with me, Todd. But be looking
9: that's
2: for those
9: shoes.
2: That's
9: a good shoes. Way to get on the show, Todd. Good job, buddy.
2: I think that's a stupid word.
10: Yeah.
2: And no one else knows. I didn't know what it meant when it referred to their colorway. I had to look it up.
9: I'm sorry.
2: Were you a shoe person?
9: Well.
2: A so-called sneakerhead.
9: Yes.
2: Do you call them sneakers, by the way?
9: Probably most often.
10: Athletic shoes?
9: Tennis shoes. I always say tennis shoes, too. I don't know. I don't play tennis, and they're not for tennis, but.
2: Yeah, we always said gym shoes or tennis shoes. But now it's officially sneakers.
9: They call them trainers in England. Where's my trainers?
2: Oh. I didn't know that. Well, that's interesting. I did not know that. Dear Bob and Tom Show.
10: Yes.
2: Hey, Josh and Chick.
9: Yeah.
2: Watch an episode of Henry Winkler Hazardous History.
12: Oh, thanks.
2: I don't know why this is addressed to you, but it is.
12: No, it's probably good.
2: It says there was an episode where they were talking about getting spanked by a paddle with holes in it to gain speed.
9: Hmm.
2: I remember this.
9: I remember, absolutely remember that from eighth grade. I got a paddling, yeah.
2: Did the paddle have holes in it?
9: It absolutely did.
12: Oh, yeah.
9: Yep.
2: Wow. Does it gain a little airspeed before it hits the butt?
9: Yep.
10: Didn't fraternity paddles have those?
12: Yeah, some would.
10: Yeah.
9: Thank you, sir. May I have another?
10: Uh-huh.
2: Oliver writes, Mr. Blazer at my elementary school lit me up. Did you guys ever get paddled? Love the show.
12: The paddle was hanging on the wall, and that was enough.
9: Oh, at home or at the school?
12: In the principal's office.
9: Okay. All right.
2: Yeah, we didn't have one. No one ever got officially paddled. And that's I assume, illegal now?
12: Probably. Corporal punishment isn't necessarily. Yeah.
2: But I do remember the paddle with the aerodynamically effective holes in it to make it that much more painful. Chick, what do you got over there?
9: Dear Bob at Top Show, despite Josh's obvious aversion to frequent letter writers, here I am. Sorry, Josh. I was on a road trip today. I referred to an invisible fence as a big old dog wire.
2: Perfectly valid.
9: This is from your friend, Harmony.
10: Harmony and me?
9: Harmony and me.
7: Pretty good company.
10: Love that song.
9: And it says, cue Chicken Pat for Elton John's Harmony. There you go. She knows what's going on.
2: I don't know if I should read this or not.
9: All right.
2: It involves yesterday's Wordle answer.
10: Did you not get it?
9: I got it.
2: Yeah, I got it. But
9: kind of forget
2: and
9: it.
2: And as soon as I got it, I realized.
10: You were mad?
9: Oh,
2: well,
9: it started with an I. Yeah.
2: This person noticed that Cliff in Illinois noticed that I had complained about the use of that word.
10: Oh, is it idiot?
2: No. Okay. It was a word used in a very good television series called Manhunt about the search for John Wilkes Booth. But it was a word that would only have been used in the last, I don't know. 40, it wouldn't have been used in 1865.
10: Oh, yeah, I remember you complaining about that.
9: I don't know if that's the case. I don't know. I don't know. Just because you think it's true doesn't make it so. What if they could show you notarized pages from a book and that has that word in it?
2: Okay. Well, it was one of those things that sort of took me out of the movie.
10: Gotcha.
2: It's like when they use a 555 number in a movie. You say, oh, I forgot this.
12: I had a little bit of that yesterday.
9: Oh, yeah?
12: The movie took place decades ago, and the girl taking the trash out, it was, you know, the trash cans we have now that are essentially county issued, big bins on wheels. It was one of those, and I went, that's not how we did it.
9: No. When I was a kid, we had a 55-gallon drum out behind
10: the garage,
9: and we burned the trash, baby.
10: So did we
12: just had to manually carry our trash cans out.
9: Oh, okay.
12: And we didn't even have the wheels for a long time.
2: When did bagging it become?
10: When plastic became popular. Oh, no.
2: We didn't bag it until...
10: No.
11: Yeah, no, we didn't.
2: A couple decades ago.
12: I remember always bagging as a
2: kid.
12: And
2: pre-bagging, that meant there was a lot of garbage flying all over the road.
12: Sure.
9: A lot of grocery sacks containing garbage, yeah.
12: I'd say not bagging is back because of those county-issued bins.
9: Hmm.
12: They don't fit a proper trash bag, so a lot of people just throw stuff in there.
9: Oh, that's true.
12: Every trash day, there's something in my yard.
2: Oh.
12: And it's not for me because I bag all my trash.
2: Yeah, and I'm the guy that walks down the street with those pincher tongs on a stick and picks stuff up. I've talked about this a million times.
9: You're the guy that cleans up your neighborhood?
2: Yeah, it drives me crazy.
9: The neighbors don't care for that. You know that, right?
2: Well, I'm picking up their trash.
9: You're being nosy in the neighborhood. They don't like that.
2: And now we got a guy, I don't know who it is. Actually, we suspect.
9: You've got your suspicions.
2: Well, Kelly thinks she saw her. It's a lady with a very large dog, and she bags the dog's poop and leaves it there.
11: Oh, no, you can't.
12: That's weird.
9: In the plastic bag?
2: Yeah, I picked it up yesterday.
12: What's that about?
10: I don't know.
9: Oh, you're forgetting one step, lady. Come on.
10: Right?
12: But you guys have reacted like you see it.
11: I've seen it too.
10: Yeah.
9: I've never seen that in my life.
2: I use these bright green bags from a company called Give a S Word. And they're really like a really bright green. Sometimes halfway in my walk, I'll leave them somewhere, then pick them up on the way back.
10: That's what I always thought people were doing. They didn't want to carry it.
2: This has become a serial poop lever.
10: But anyway, back to it.
2: Yeah, I'm the guy that goes out with the tongs and cleans up the trash that blows out of people's garbage cans.
9: Do you have a captain of your neighborhood? And if you don't, may I nominate you to be captain of your neighborhood?
10: You have an HOA?
2: Sort of.
10: Ooh, there you go.
12: Yeah, I kind of have one as well.
2: And remember, my big complaint is all of the, anti-smoking things called again?
10: The Zen pouches.
2: They're all over. The people, I guess, are trying to quit smoking and walk their dog at the same time.
9: You know, everybody said Zen, clear as day. And you said, the Zens.
2: Zen, sorry.
9: And okay, I don't know, why do you, never mind.
11: Doesn't trust us.
9: In my head, I went, he hasn't read.
12: He hasn't read it.
9: Yeah, right.
2: Yeah. The Zen pouches.
9: Right. See, now you're saying it, and it's making you mad. Happens all too often.
2: No, remember, I proposed a Zen tax.
10: Yes, you did.
2: Where they...
9: See, that rhymes with sin. That's an easy way to remember it.
2: I understand. Did I mention that I've been up for almost 6 hours already? Puppy diarrhea, remember. People leave those in the street. They must spit them out.
9: These are problems of your own making.
2: No, it's not my problem. No,
10: we're talking about you're not getting any sleep.
2: Oh, yeah, that. Okay. But I'm saying that's really annoying because one of my dogs will try to eat them.
9: So yes. How many do you see?
10: Maybe that's why your puppy got diarrhea.
9: There you go.
2: Yeah. Well, could
9: mystery
2: be.
9: Yeah. Solved. How many typically do you see on a walk?
2: Oh, a dozen.
10: A dozen.
9: A dozen on the street.
10: In your neighborhood.
2: Yeah.
11: Really?
9: And how far do you walk?
2: My street is extremely popular for dog walking because it's a dead end. There's no traffic on it.
10: Well, nice. I know. It's.
2: So, I don't know. I'm just saying.
10: I was allowed on it once.
2: I'll take a picture the next time I do it and take a picture of all the little Zen things. Okay. But I've got the tongs so I can pick them up.
9: Please do.
2: But I'm. It's. I find
10: you
2: it
10: carry
2: really
10: a little
2: irritating.
10: Bag of trash thing what, with what, you.
2: My proposal to the head of the neighborhood association would be to build a sniper nest, and then when he sees a guy spitting one of those, he nails him with a paintball gun.
12: Yeah. Get an offensive team, right? Yeah. Why you always got to work defense?
9: There's nothing funnier.
2: And the Zintax will pay to build the sniper nest.
9: And waiting for Guffman, they're worrying about where the trash cans are going to be down.

0: shooter. Just to keep down, cut down on the violence.
1: Now, coming up, we have news from the world of sports.
0: Yep.
1: Did you have a good NFL preseason weekend?
0: Not especially. If my football team wins more than five games, I will be pleasantly surprised.
1: Wow.
0: They are not very good.
1: Okay, well, we'll...
0: I'm hitting the panic button, I admit. But...
2: Early. Yeah.
1: Now, coming up, we're going to have our Pigskin Picks, a weekly competition in which, and I want to say last year, pretty much 50-50 men versus women.
0: Oh, yeah.
1: And the prize is a $500 gift certificate to Steven Singer Jewelers. Check out what Steven's got going at IHateStevenSinger.com. And I'll tell you this little just personal note. Thank you, Steven. Saved my ass recently. We'll tell you when that's all going to get going and how you play. It's pretty simple, and it's a lot of fun. 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
0: Hey, welcome back to the Bob and Tom Show in the O'Reilly Auto Parts Studios. Christy Lee at the news desk.
2: Hi.
0: Hi, indeed. There's Pat Godwin.
11: Hey, Chick.
0: Hey, Pat. I mean, hey, Pat!
11: That sounded terrible the way you said that.
0: No. Hello, Josh.
12: Hi.
0: There's Ace Cosby.
12: Hello.
0: That's right. Hello, Tom.
1: Hello, Chick McGee.
0: What do you got over there? What's that a bowl full of?
1: It looks
0: like ice cream from
1: there. I had some cereal.
12: Oh, nice.
0: Oh, that's a napkin balled up.
1: Yeah. I had a delightful bowl of cereal.
0: What'd you have?
11: What you going with these days?
0: Mueslix?
1: No. It was grape nuts. Gotcha. And Kellogg's cornflakes.
2: Mixed together, huh?
1: I'm a big fan.
0: You got to mix your cereal.
1: I have a complaint for the cereal people.
0: Okay.
1: Is it possible to not make the giant box? Because...
0: What do you mean?
1: Well, it's hard to get like the regular size anymore, which is the one that fits my shelves.
0: No, you mean normal size.
1: Yes.
0: Is what you mean.
1: They have the gigantic size, which is all you're all well and good, but it doesn't fit in my shelves.
2: Your shelves here or at home?
1: At home.
2: Huh. Okay.
0: Well, I think...
2: Yeah, they-

0: do have regular size boxes.
1: Perishability.
2: Not where I shop.
1: Cereals should be applauded.
0: Okay. Yeah, because you buy that big a box, it's going to go stale.
2: Yeah, I don't want that. I want the smaller box.
3: Yeah,
1: Are you trying to tell me that even your grocery store doesn't sell anything distasteful? Is that
2: Target is a large. Go to Target. They don't have the regular size. It really irritates
0: me. Go to a different grocery.
4: I'd go to a grocery store for my cereal.
2: In any event, in my defense,
4: I'd go to Walmart.
1: Go get a Misfit t-shirt. And then
4: my Home Depot doesn't sell the right size cereal.
5: You know, my gas station has the wrong butter.
2: I went to Home Depot. I bought a bunch of boards. They weren't the right length.
4: Although every now and again, Menards, walk through there and they've got a food deal.
1: Amazing.
4: It's hard to turn down.
1: That's exactly right.
0: They have a grocery store for men.
2: Every time I go to Menards, you're right, Jeff.
1: They've got everything.
2: Every time I go there, I end up buying. First of all, they have more light bulbs than anywhere on earth, but I also always end up buying some food.
1: Yeah.
0: I swear they target men at Menards.
4: They kind of do.
0: The food there. Yeah.
2: Really? They also target dogs. I always buy, every time I go toward the back, and then I end up, there's the food stuff. I grab a couple things wait a minute, there's dog treats.
4: They have a nice pet section, too. Yeah.
2: We were talking about a certain word. I don't want to say what it was, but I'm going to say what it was. I was disturbed at the use of the word intel. In the excellent TV serial called Manhunt about the search for John Wilkes Booth, really well done.
1: But Except for that.
2: And I just thought that they would never have used that word in 1865. According to this, the word does not appear anywhere in the English language until much, much later. The first use of it is found in 1961.
0: Oh.
2: So,
4: you know, it's funny. If they just said intelligence, you probably wouldn't have questioned it. You know what I mean? If they just went with what the word is short for.
2: Yeah. This says it's historically implausible that someone would have used the
1: word. It would be interesting to ask whoever's responsible for having that word in the show. That was a mistake. You caught us.
2: But why wouldn't?
1: I mean,
2: how did they not notice?
5: That's a pretty big mistake.
1: Well, really?
5: Right? Yeah.
1: Okay.
5: I think Patton Oswalt is the actor, right?
2: Yes. And he's good. I mean, that's a terrific. Don't get me wrong; it's a great series. If you get a chance, it's
1: yeah. It didn't dim it at all in my mind.
2: But it's as we've talked about this before. It's as Josh would say. It's one of those moments where, like Josh was just saying, he saw the contemporary garbage can in a period piece. It's just.
4: Yeah, you go. Oh man, no one on set went. Hey.
2: I mean, if you'd seen Ben-Hur and someone was wearing eyeglasses, you'd go, wait a minute.
5: Well, as a matter of fact, there's a plane in Ben-Hur in the background.
0: Oh, that really?
4: Yeah. There is?
5: Mm-hmm. That's one of the big mistakes.
0: Oh
1: yeah.
2: Well, it's a biplane, so it's plausible.
1: No, they were delivering the horses.
5: Right.
4: Oh, that's right.
0: The prop kids probably didn't even know that trash cans were different 20 years ago, Josh.
4: There's a chance.
0: They're young. And
1: what are they called? Prop kids?
0: Prop kids.
1: Prop kids.
0: Prop kids.
2: One of the cool things, I think it's the bumper sticker right behind Chick appeared in the show Stranger Things, which was great because that just shows that the, whatever it is, the set designers, they wanted to have the exact right thing for that period. And that's a great detail.
0: Yeah.
2: And people paid so much attention to that show. The weekend after that particular episode appeared, we got all kinds of emails about it. Speaking of nice emails, this is, one of many. This is from Billy. He said, thanks for the weekend. I watched your interview with Dolly. I had not heard it before. Dolly was great, sweet, funny, and so real. I did not expect that. Well, thanks for listening. We had a lovely chat with Dolly Parton years ago. We do have an interesting story coming up about the possible renaming of an airport.
0: Yep.
2: In honor of the great Dolly Parton.
1: I did not know Dolly Parton was a guest on Captain Kangaroo.
4: Oh, I didn't know.
1: One morning, I saw that. It came across my time.
0: Oh,
1: my feed. Yeah. Isn't that interesting?
4: Very nice.
2: Yeah. The first time I'd heard of Dolly Parton was an interview, I think it was in 1973, with Jerry Garcia from The Grateful Dead. And of all people, he mentioned how much he loved Dolly Parton.
4: Chick, you're resting your head on your microphone.
1: Memories aren't validated until someone from his amazing past can be quoted. Jerry Garcia and Lou Reed both said Dolly Parton was amazing.
2: Well, I don't expect you to be a Grateful Dead fan. I'm sure you were busy.
1: Oh yeah, I like worshiping melodies in my songs and ends. I like songs that end so we can play another song. is what I like.
2: The point being, one would assume that. I think people had put Jerry Garcia to some kind of acid rock thing.
1: And when I go
2: see... They
1: wouldn't
2: have expected him to be as... He's really into bluegrass, was into bluegrass.
1: I don't yell for the band. I yell, you just played that one. You know, stuff like that.
5: I say, are they tuning?
0: Yeah.
2: Well, I can see this is going nowhere. You're welcome, by the way. Now, let's... Pat, we could get a song in here, don't you think?
5: Sure.
2: Nice early morning sing-along,
1: perhaps. He's
2: ready.
1: He's ready.
0: What are we singing along to?
1: He's got that guitar...
0: Poised and ready to go.
5: I don't know where he's going here. I got a keyboard. I got a guitar.
2: Coming up, we have two more spills on highways.
5: Yeah, oh, okay. I'm
0: sure
5: always
0: do.
5: Prepared for that.
2: We could probably get to one of those. But
4: roads be messy.
5: Ish.
2: Have we done the pumpkin spice lately?
5: You opened with it on Friday when I was not here.
2: Oh, that's right. Okay. So, yeah, I forgot about that.
0: Well, nobody remembers
5: I check
0: that.
5: The dailies all the time.
2: Well, can you do the live version? And the reason I bring it up, did you see that?
5: Maybe.
2: I want to say it's been, I think it's been 13 years that McDonald's has had pumpkin spice as part of their coffee repertoire, and they're dropping it.
1: Hmm.
2: And
1: what?
2: Yeah, they're going to, this is kind of cool.
1: They're letting Starbucks have that hill?
2: Well, Starbucks has already got pumpkin spice. It's out there. And,
0: yeah.
2: And again, it's supposed to be a fall feature. Check local temperature listings. But McDonald's, I believe they're going to have a new flavor based on kind of their pumpkin, not pumpkin, based on their apple pie thing.
0: Oh.
2: Which sounds pretty tasty.
4: All right.
2: But this is a tribute to pumpkin spice.
5: July's got a sunshine. Oh, April has a showers. January's got the snow and May brings all the flowers. November's got the turkey. Oh, December's got cries. But October's got the pumpkin spice.

0: want a pumpkin?
1: Nope.
0: Try with a splash of pumpkin.
2: Oh,
0: get sleazy with the pumpkin spice.
1: A blumpkin.
0: Oh, the caves they the caves they got spelunking. Michael Jordan got the dunking. James Brown, he put the funk in. J-Lo's got the junk in, the trunk in. But October's got the pumpkin spice. Whoa!
3: Okay.
0: Clam right at the end.
4: Clam. pumpkin spice plant. Did you know that there are pumpkin spice garbage bags?
5: Oh, yes, I do remember that.
3: I have
6: lavender,
3: vanilla, and rose or something.
6: Nice.
0: Well,
3: yeah.
4: There are also adult wipes. Dude Wipes did the dumpkin spice, you may recall.
5: Yes.
4: There's a pumpkin spice just about everything. There's pumpkin spice dog peanut butter.
5: One of my favorite signs of the last couple of years was a Jiffy Lube, and it said, now pumpkin spice.
4: That's great.
3: That's pretty good.
4: And your favorite deodorant. We were just talking about these guys at Dr. Squatch.
6: Yeah, because they have the PBR soap.
5: Oh, I like their soap, yeah.
6: Yeah.
4: Yeah, yeah. They did a pumpkin deodorant. Coming up, by the way, it'll be the third PBR story in a row.
6: Yeah.
4: This time, really cool story in the world of crime and beer. We're going to come back to the O'Reilly Auto Parts Studios. 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

like OJ and kill my girlfriend. 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

0: had to think that she was my girlfriend. 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Girlfriend. Gotta get a computer so I can get a girlfriend. I might as well be neutered, cause I've never had a girlfriend. I hope she has big hooters for her to be my girlfriend. But then beggars can't be choosers, so anyone can be my girlfriend. We got another bridge part.
1: Oh, you did? Up here.
0: Yeah.
1: Okay.

0: still kind of working on the rhyme on that one. I want to be like Bob and Tom. Then I'd probably have a girlfriend. Or if something rhymed with Bob and Tom, then I'd still have a girlfriend. I want to be like Chick. Have two or three girlfriends. And then they can play with my... And then I'm trying to come up with a
1: rhyme for Chick.
0: Rhyme, yeah. I don't know. It's a one-syllable word.
2: That's a tough one.
3: That rhymes with Chick?
1: Slick?

0: And now, from the Bob and Tom Archives, we dust off another classic. classic. A moment of frivolity.
1: Are you mourning the recent loss of a loved one? Are you shocked at the sky-high prices funeral homes are charging for a coffin? Just because someone's dead doesn't mean you have to end up dead broke. Hi, I'm Marty Gleckman for Casket Carnival.

0: of games and prizes. 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
1: My grandmother, God rest her soul, passed away recently at the age of 91. I had to shop around for caskets, and most of them cost thousands of dollars. Then I came to the Casket Carnival, and they sold me one for 99 bucks. Hey, the lid was missing, but I doubt that Grandma noticed. We saved so much money, we're taking the kids to Disneyland.
2: Thanks, Grandma.
0: Yeah, thanks, Grandma. And the Casket Carnival is fun for the whole family. Hey, kid, come here. How are you doing?
3: Not so good, Morty. My Uncle Clarence just passed away.
0: Yeah, that's too bad. Hey, you want to spin the Casket Carnival big wheel?
3: Sure.
0: Okay, kid, let her rip. Yikes, congratulations, kid. You won a coupon good for 10% off one of our coffins. And unlike Uncle Clarence, that coupon won't expire. You know, kid, your dad looks a little pale. Here, why don't you take two coupons?
3: Thanks, Morty. You're the best. I love the Casket Carnival. Whee!
0: Don't mention it. At the Casket Carnival, you'll have a good time and save money. And don't forget to say hello to our lovable mascot, Embalmo the Clown.
4: Hey, yeah, there. Thanks for coming to the Casket Carnival. You're really going to dig our prices there. Don't forget to ask about our layaway plan, eh? Hey, geez, what's wrong with these people? I'm dying up here, huh?
5: Mommy, Mommy, that clown is scaring me.
6: Ignore him, Wilbur. Everyone else is.
4: Hey, Mommy, you like balloon animals? Guess what this is.
6: Oh, my God, you're sick.
4: Yeah, well, you can just kiss my ass.
0: We're the Casket Carnival. Be sure to stop by this weekend for our open house. There'll be free hot dogs and sodas, and as a special treat, the kids can get their faces painted by our staff mortician, Roger Mortis. And hey, are you in the market for a cut-rate cemetery plot? We recently removed our old septic system out behind the Casket Carnival, and we've turned this fertile ground into a discount graveyard. Now, for as little as 50 bucks, your loved ones can be interred. Right behind the Casket Carnival. Hurry, space is limited. Remember what Embalmo the Clown always says.
4: At the cremation station, we want to earn your business. You know, sometimes I wish I were dead.
7: Hey, don't say we didn't warn you.
8: I'm warning you, don't do that.
7: There's laughter ahead.
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10: Comedian Scott Dunn is here with us. Scott, a young fellow, and I'm trying to remember, you're a relatively new dad. You have a young, is it daughter?
11: A little boy.
10: I'm sorry. Boy. How old?
11: 2 years old.
10: Okay, 2 year old boy. That's great.
11: Cool. Yeah.
12: Good. Terrible twos.
11: Yep. Yeah. Yeah.
12: So they say.
11: Yeah, he's doing good. How old do you think is, what time do you think it's time to stop breastfeeding a baby?
13: 6 weeks?
10: No.
12: 6 weeks?
10: Christy quit early.
12: I've known some people who breastfed
13: until
12: the baby
13: it?
12: Was 4 or 5.
11: Oh, see, I don't feel so bad anymore because our son's 2. My wife's still breastfeeding.
12: Uh-huh.
11: Starting to get a little creepy.
12: Mm-hmm. Really?
14: Oh, yeah.
11: When it's a baby and he asks for nanny, that's cute. When he's old enough to say, hey, why don't you whip out one of those tatas and give me a squirt?
10: Yeah.
11: I think it's time to wean.
10: Yeah.
15: I'll get some service over here.
11: Yeah.
10: When he hands her a buck.
12: Yeah.
10: Yeah, it's
11: my
10: time
11: son has started incorporating a salt shaker and limes. Enough.
12: Yeah, all right. Go.
10: That's too much.
12: Shots!
11: Yeah, honey, stop complaining that his mustache tickles and just end it.
10: Oh, wow. Yeah, we were talking about that. There is sort of an uncomfortable point at which they go along forever.
11: Have you ever breastfed in public, Christy?
13: Yes.
11: It's uncomfortable, isn't it?
13: Yes.
11: I'm a big fan of women breastfeeding in public.
12: I am too.
11: It's one of my causes. So if I see like a young mother, perhaps, in a bookstore off in the corner trying to discreetly nurse her baby, you can tell she's nervous. I'll go out of my way to say something positive.
12: Mm-hmm.
11: I'll walk right over to her and I'll say, oh, that's nice. You can just see her let down.
12: Yeah.
11: You
12: know,
10: I think these women who breastfeed in public should be rounded up by the police and taken to jail.
12: What is your problem?
10: Really? Why?
12: Why is your problem?
10: Encouraging women to breastfeed is an intelligent thing to do.
8: Not in public.
10: Our society.
13: Yes, in public.
8: No,
13: is
8: that's
13: fine.
8: Wrong.
12: When did you become so puritanical piece of... Never mind.
11: Chick prefers it on video in the privacy of his own home.
10: Exactly right. No, our society, especially in the 50s, women were discouraged from breastfeeding. It was considered to be some kind of primitive ritual only performed by tribes somewhere. No, it's breastfeeding is natural, normal. It's good for the baby.
12: Yeah,
10: helps the mothers. I understand it helps them with their weight control.
12: I don't understand why we as Americans have made the breast taboo.
11: Right. Britney Spears had a baby. Is she breastfeeding or is she bottle feeding?
13: I don't know.
8: We don't know.
11: Either way, that kid's drinking out of plastic containers.
12: Whichever way.
10: Good observation. That's brilliant.
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10: Plumbing.
13: Yes. Freebie.
17: No, that was right.
13: I think so.
18: Hey, welcome back to the O'Reilly Auto Parts Studios. Christy Lee's at the news desk.
13: Hello.
18: There's Pat Godwin.
17: Hey, Jake.
10: Update over there.
18: There's Josh Arnold.
19: Hi.
18: Ace Cosby.
20: Hello.
18: Hello. No, go ahead, Tom. I'll get out of your way.
10: Look, I got up at 1 o'clock this morning.
18: Yeah, we know.
10: I've got a puppy dog with diarrhea. It's been a nightmare.
18: Your problems are your own.
13: I'm going to start a fight.
18: Okay.
13: Why didn't she get up with the puppy and let you sleep knowing you had to get up?
17: With the ladies getting
10: up. She was up late with the puppy. The whole point was...
13: we were all up with the puppy.
10: We had shifts, if you will.
13: I see.
10: No, I say shift.
17: Boy, my brain hurts.
13: So the puppy's been sick for a while.
10: Well, yeah, he got his shots on Friday, and that ever since then he's had an issue. Pat, your dog is older now, but I remember you'd come in here with the same thing.
17: Every 3 months or so, there'd be a huge, diarrhea incident.
10: This is why God makes them so adorable.
13: Yeah, so you don't...
10: Because, otherwise, you'd find a dumpster. But he's a cute little guy. I've got to post a new picture of him, but he's got a little intestinal issue.
13: No.
10: In any event, I apologize if I interrupted. I did want to clarify.
18: Uh-huh.
10: You were just talking about pumpkin spice. And Pat's song was, I always loved that song, and it's about October belongs to pumpkin spice.
13: Uh-huh.
10: But now it's already August. And pumpkin spice is already at McDonald's. At Starbucks. McDonald's is dropping pumpkin spice. I found the article here. McDonald's is dropping pumpkin spice and replacing it. This isn't a bad idea with their caramel apple pie flavored coffee.
19: Oh, good. Mm. Yeah, Starbucks usually introduces that in the fall as well.
10: Sounds pretty good.
19: That does sound good.
10: Salted caramel flavored whip topping and crumbled apple pie pieces. I have got to try this.
19: See, McDonald's has good coffee.
10: As a latte. Good. Yeah, McDonald's has great coffee.
18: See, now people will tell you that cell phones are alien technology. You know, all that stuff.
19: Sure.
18: I say these flavors that have come out of nowhere, your salted caramel, your chipotle, that's alien technology.
19: Oh, interesting.
18: I think that's very commonplace on Uranus, where they have.
10: Oh, I don't put it on Uranus. I, as a general rule, drink it.
18: I did.
10: But I'm a big fan.
18: Did that just for you.
10: Hey, we got space news coming up.
19: Space news.
10: Did you see the launch?
13: Yeah. Kennedy Space Center, they put up Roman, the satellite.
18: I always like a night launch.
10: It's a gigantic
13: telescope.
10: Gigantic telescope is
13: going
10: up.
13: Going out there a million miles.
10: They say, this might interest you, Josh, they say that they expect to find... 100,000 new planets?
19: I read about this. I don't like it. You're mucking with things we shouldn't muck with. But
18: just when it happens, when we're invaded, when they find out, hey, there's somebody down there, you brought it on yourselves. Ugh. Go watch Mars Attacks again.
13: Yeah. Exactly.
10: When the telescope is named after a woman that was. A vital part of the space program. Is that correct?
19: That can't be right.
13: Yes. Yeah, she was the first astronomer, NASA's first astronomer, first woman astronomer.
18: Sure.
13: Yes.
19: Okay, that's cute. That's cute.
13: Yeah. Nancy Grace Roman.
10: There you go.
13: Nancy Grace.
10: Because when I first said Nancy Grace, wasn't that the name of a TV?
13: It still is the name of a TV person.
18: She talks like that.
19: That's why she goes by Roman. It's Nancy Grace Roman. If she just went by Nancy Grace, people would go, aren't you the...
13: The lady on TV?
18: No. No, damn it.
8: No. Now let me look at the stars and pretend to be one of the boys.
13: Oh, my gosh.
8: Pretty star.
14: The Nancy Grace telescope is...
18: Yes, I'm weaker, but so what?
13: Roman telescope.
14: How long is it going to take?
13: It's going to take 3 months before it gets to where it's supposed to go. And I do know that because I just did the story on our 24/7.
19: We are going
18: to... It's still not too late to cancel.
19: We're going
18: to
19: mess something up.
18: Yep.
14: You think so?
8: We don't want to meet them if they're out there.
18: No.
19: Well, they're already aware of us. But they don't want us aware of them.
18: They can control us with their minds. Doesn't that terrify anyone else but me? Yeah. What's wrong with you people?
14: This is kind of interesting that the telescope is supposed to be sitting in a place... it's a large halo orbit around L2 that is called Lagrange.
8: Gonna get me in trouble?
14: Any excuse.
18: So remember, ZZ Top has a great live show. Go check him out.
19: How dare you. Well, that is what you said.
13: There's just one guy.
19: We lost two of the three.
18: Yeah. But, two out of three.
19: When did you get a chance to see him live? I mean, it was just like that.
14: Here, wait a minute. Could we get some old man standing guitar in there?
18: Here we go.
14: Doesn't get any better than this.
19: Early.
14: Okay, sir. I guess you pussies, it's too early to rock.
19: No, you were early.
8: You were way early.
14: Sorry.
8: You like that intro to be edited.
14: Did I mention I've had no sleep?
19: Never too early for LaGrange.
18: I didn't think you'd be an early guy, but apparently you are.
14: Again, I'm a little bit exhausted. Let's.
19: I'm currently doing. I have to fast. I'm doing a blood draw at 10 a.m. this morning, and you know, it's no big deal. Whatever. But shouldn't they check my blood? I'm a food consuming human being.
13: Right.
19: Shouldn't they,
14: to say the least?
19: Shouldn't they just check my blood?
14: Yeah.
19: Why do I have to starve?
18: Now he's asking. A viable question.
19: I'm just ignoring it.
13: Yeah, I understand what you're saying.
19: Right.
13: It should be
19: my blood under normal circumstances.
13: Right, not under a fasting situation.
19: right.
18: Exactly.
19: Yeah.
13: Can you have water? You can have water, right?
19: I can only have water. Yeah. So no no caffeine this morning.
13: I highly recommend water. It's pretty good.
19: Yes, I'm sure.
14: Because the last time I did one of these, I walked in and I said, well, I've been in the air all morning long, no water, no coffee, no nothing. Just, oh. You can have water and coffee. You just can't have any food.
19: Okay, what? Yeah. Well, no.
18: I'm not buying you can't that.
19: Have the cream. Unlike you, I pay attention to what my physician's
14: called. Well, that's stupid. It's the cream. Don't you have sugar. Google?
13: Well, if you drink coffee black.
19: No, and honestly, some tests are different than others.
14: Yeah, I know.
19: And this one, they want me to stay just water.
18: How often do you tell your doctor, I was looking this up online, and then you...
14: No, actually, I
18: proceed to tell him what's wrong with
14: you. No. In fact, a friend of ours just had open heart surgery. Did I tell this story already? And he walked in and his doctor had a thing. My medical degree from whatever university knows more than your three attempts at Googling what's wrong with you. Yeah, you got to be. That's the doctor's worst enemy.
19: That's what I love. A doctor with just a total smartass right off the bat. Yeah.
8: Hanging their baby posters.
14: He saved his life. Okay, good.
18: Your Messiah complex really on display.
19: Yeah, boy,
18: Doc.
19: You are. Yep, yeah. These delusions of grandeur sure are.
18: Thanks a lot, pal.
14: Okay, fine.
18: I'm scared to death, but I appreciate it.
14: Did you have another letter over there?
18: Jackass. No.
14: Oh, okay.
18: I don't. I'm all out.
14: All right.
18: What do you think of that?
14: Okay, well, then it's time to hit the sports page, I'm thinking.
18: Let's hit it. Novak Djokovic had a physical and internal ailments. He cramped up. There is video of him vomiting courtside, but I thought it's so graphic that I decided not to show
13: thank
18: it.
13: Thank you.
19: Well, thank you.
13: I appreciate
19: torrential,
13: that.
19: Torrential, would you say?
18: Yes. It's amazing. And like a yellow-orange.
14: All video. Right. Okay.
13: Did he have a salad? Is that the problem? Has he got the virus?
18: No,
8: blueberries?
18: We don't know.
13: Oh.
18: But he did not win. He out of the U.S. Open the first time. He had a first round out in a tennis tournament since 2006's Australian Open. Aaron, or as Tom would call him, A-Aaron, Donald has returned to Los Angeles Rams, ending his retirement after 2.5 years. This has long been rumored, and the Rams announced his decision following several weeks of discussion, preparation, and contemplation for the start.
19: I can't get over what a prick that doctor Tom mentioned is.
18: Oh, yeah. I understand. I totally understand.
19: That's the same guy, I promise you, who... Hey, Doc, before you rush out of here, I have two more questions. And then he looks at you like you're just a complete a-hole.
18: Right. Right. Absolutely. Yeah, what's your deal?
19: Sorry to bother you, you rich, God-complexed lunatic.
17: Sorry, I read up about my illness.
19: Yeah.
20: I apologize.
18: I'm concerned.
19: Yeah, there's something wrong with my body, and you're going to judge me for asking you a question about it?
18: How dare you?
20: I'm sorry, back
19: but
20: to...
19: But I like your cute little bumper sticker.
20: Who's coming back to the NFL again?
18: Aaron Donald.
20: Oh, okay.
18: Made an announcement yesterday.
20: I bet he was spending more time with his family. He probably got sick of him. You know something? I'll risk CTE to get away from these people.
18: Scotty Scheffler is the FedEx Cup champion for the second time. His victory Sunday in the Tour Championship.
19: You know, that kid's got something, doesn't he?
13: Yeah, he does.
18: He's not too good, bad, isn't he? Yeah. Mm-hmm. He moves past Tiger Woods atop the PGA Tour career earnings list. He began the final round 3 shots behind Victor Hovland, which was a villain on Mission Impossible, who looked just like Martin Landau. Victor Hovland. He caught Hovland in 4 holes, took the lead first time on the 13th, and the Norwegian Hovland couldn't catch the number one player in the world. So there you go. Alex Palou won his record-tying 4th consecutive IndyCar season championship, 10th place finish Sunday night, resumption of a rain-delayed race at the Milwaukee Mile.
13: Yeah.
20: But the big story.
18: Yes, go ahead.
13: Your neighbor, Pato Award, won.
20: Yeah, my neighbor won.
13: 2 races in a row that day.
19: Holy cow.
20: Won a doubleheader.
13: Yeah, he did.
18: There you go.
13: First time since 1981 that somebody won a doubleheader. Do you know who did it in 1981 in Atlanta?
18: A.J. Foyt.
19: Did they even take a break during the races?
13: Yeah.
18: No?
13: Yeah, they did.
18: You get out of that car and ride in another car.
20: It's cool.
13: Mm-hmm.
20: He's a handsome man, isn't he, Christy?
13: Oh, so cute.
20: Yeah. Now.
18: How cute do you think he is?
13: Very cute.
18: Yeah. Would you tell him? You tell him he's cute?
13: Would I tell him? Sure, I'd tell him.
18: Would you tell Andy, your husband?
13: Andy knows that I think he's cute.
19: Oh, boy.
18: Boy, that's...
21: I prefer you didn't.
18: If you can't hear the bells, Fernando, on that one, I don't know
20: what's coming up. What's coming up in sports?
18: Little League World Series. I hope you had Curacao. And WNBA last night. And Federales are getting involved with a gentleman masquerading as someone else.
19: Hmm.
18: Stole someone's identity.
20: Oh, that's a good story.
18: Is it?
20: That is a good story.
18: Mm-hmm.
20: Do you think you made a good choice? Did you choose the right team if you're going to?
18: We'll talk about
20: Okay. I'm very excited. And we have PBR in the news.
19: Yum.
20: For the third time in a row.
18: Yeah, what the hell?
20: And also something new in the world of dating that essentially involves not bathing. We'll find out why that's attractive. From the O'Reilly Auto Parts Studios, this is the Bob and Tom Show.
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25: Heidi ho, welcome to the Mr. Obvious Show. I am your host, Mr. Obvious. Let's take a call. Hello, Mr. Obvious Show.
26: Hello, is this Mr. Obvious?
25: Speaking.
26: Hey, Mr. Obvious, long-time listener, first-time caller.
25: Uh-huh. What seems to be the problem?
26: Well, here's my problem.
25: Shoot.
26: My wife and I, we finally decided to take a trip to the beautiful San Fran.
25: Cisco.
26: Cisco. Where's Cisco?
25: San Francisco.
26: Oh, Twin Cities, eh?
25: Yeah, that's right, Twin City.
26: Well, cool. We might try to get there sometime, but we decided to go to San Fran. So first day we get there, I go out to see the sights on my own while the wife took a nap. So I walk.
25: Uh-huh.
26: Finally, I get to one of them coffee shops that they got there.
25: Uh-huh.
26: And I figure, you know, I'm in a fancy coffee shop. I'm going to try me one of them cafe lattes.
25: Oh.
26: With milk.
25: Latte means with milk.
26: What's that?
25: What you said is the same as saying I'll have a cafe milk with milk.
26: Right, yeah, you got to have it with milk. That's the only way they're good.
25: Okay, please continue.
26: Yeah, so I have my cafe latte with milk.
25: Mm-hmm.
26: I go to pay for it, and I realize I forgot my wallet back at the hotel.
25: Oh.
26: Right. So I says to myself, I says, what would I do if I was back at home?
25: Uh-huh.
26: Well, I decide I'll hitchhike. So I go out on the street there, and I stick my hand up, and pardon my French, Mr. O, but dang it if somebody doesn't stop on a dime.
25: Huh.
26: Right then, just came by and picked me up right there.
25: Yeah?
26: Yeah, it was pretty cool. It was a race car driver to boot.
25: Did you say a race car driver?
26: Yeah, he had those checkered flags, the race car flags all over the car. Mm-hmm. And, real fancy car, had all kinds of electronic accessories and junk inside.
25: Right.
26: Well, I kind of felt sorry for him.
25: Sorry? Why is that?
26: He had this big old bandage on his head.
25: Uh-huh.
26: His head was all wrapped up.
25: Yeah.
26: I got kind of worried. Thought, well, you know, maybe he's had some kind of head injury or something.
25: Mm-hmm. Should I get in the car?
26: Right, exactly.
25: Yeah. Mm-hmm.
26: Well, Mr. Obvious, he seemed to drive fine.
25: Mm-hmm.
26: And he took me right where I was going back to the hotel there, and it was great and everything, but I think that head injury turned him mean.
25: How so, caller?
26: Well, Mr. O, he tried to rob me.
25: He tried? You mean he asked for money at the end of the ride?
26: Exactly. I go to get out of the car, and I said, you know, thanks a bunch.
25: Uh-huh.
26: Well, hold on, where's my money, you know? And it's really weird. He was real specific about it.
25: Oh, really?
26: Yeah, he was robbing me for $12.56.
25: Hmm. You know, caller, sounds to me like...
26: Like a robbery, yeah.
25: No, well, no. I think what you got a hold of there is a taxi cab. Yeah, they charge people money when they drive you wherever you want to go, and you pay the fee for whatever the trip costs. It's a service in the big cities.
26: Oh.
25: Mm-hmm. It's a cab.
26: Oh, now that's making sense, because I thought he had a misspelling on his paint job there. I thought it was supposed to say car. Cab, huh?
25: It's C-A-R, but it said C-A-B.
26: D, right.
25: Ah, yeah.
26: We made the connection.
25: Join us again next time on the Mr. Obvious Show.
26: Mr. Obvious?
25: Yeah.
26: That whole cab theory is kind of making sense now. They have a lot of people riding around in them.
25: Mm-hmm.
26: Yeah, that explains it. Cabs smell like an old whore.
25: Yeah.
0: Listen, laugh, and listen more. This is Bob and Tom Radio.
18: Hey, welcome back to the Bob and Tom Show in the O'Reilly Auto Parts Studios. Christy Lee at the old news desk.
13: Yeah, here I am.
18: There's Pat Godwin.
1: Hey, Chick.
18: Hey, Pat. There's Josh Arnold.
1: Hi.
18: Ace Cosby.
2: Hello.
18: Tom, are you watching this brand new documentary on HBO? It's called Monsters of God.
1: No.
18: It's about the seamy underbelly of the world of reptiles.
1: Oh, I saw an ad for that.
18: Oh,
13: I gotta watch that.
18: Gosh, and the last episode is Thursday night.
1: Weren't they also drug dealers or something?
18: Yeah, well, it morphed into that. Yeah, and arms dealers. And
1: yeah.
18: But they Komodo dragons and alligators and snakes and...
1: What is it? It's about...
18: Iguanas.
13: It's about the illegal reptile trade.
18: Right, and the smuggling. There's a guy who
13: takes... But there's not a lot of women in that show.
18: He takes a baby anaconda and puts it in a nylon, a pair of hose,
13: right?
18: And stuffs it down his pants to smuggle it into the United States.
1: Wow.
18: It's just fascinating. I couldn't stop watching it.
13: I think, as Jeff Oskey called it, the new Tiger King, right?
18: Oh, it's... I don't know how much I remember of Tiger King, but this is so much better. Oh, it's
1: really
18: unbelievable.
20: We have one of those weird stories today about critters of being smuggled.
19: It always seems to be reptiles or birds.
18: Yeah.
20: In this case, it's insects.
19: Wow. It's not those Madagascar hissing cockroaches.
20: Yes.
19: No.
13: I don't have that.
18: But it's big money, Tom.
20: Yeah, the hissing cockroach. It was in Australia. I'll have to dig the story up.
19: This will creep me out.
20: Yeah, they're very valuable and very illegal. I'll dig the story up and get it to you in a second.
18: I just thought the cockroaches are trying to get your attention.
19: Okay. Hey, I like it. Hey, down here.
18: Don't step on me. Curacao won their second Little League World Series title over the weekend in South Williamsport, Pennsylvania. They beat Nevada 11-2. So enjoy your championship, Curacao.
19: Yeah.
18: How dare you.
20: Is that the name of a drink?
17: It's close. There's like liqueur.
13: Yeah. Right? Blue Curacao?
17: Yeah.
13: Is that what it's called?
18: It reminds me of
17: a fancy Curacao margarita.
18: Triple sec. I don't know why.
13: Yeah. Turns things blue.
19: There's a triple Sal Cow.
18: That's in gymnastics.
19: That's right.
18: Right? Yeah.
13: Triple Sal Cow?
19: So we got Curacao?
13: I think that's in ice skating, isn't it?
18: Is it?
19: I'm just being silly, guys.
20: There's a newscaster named that.
19: Triple Sal Cow?
20: Oh, no. Duawali Sai Cow Tow.
18: What?
19: Curacao. Is that an NPR?
20: Yeah.
13: Mm. Yeah, he's correct.
18: WNBA winners last night, Atlanta.
20: Oh, by the way, I found the article.
18: Los Angeles, yes. Golden State, Dallas.
20: Slow down.
19: shut up.
20: Australian, here's the headline.
18: Yeah, shut up would sound rude. Slow down.
20: Australian cockroach kingpin caught with 100,000 illegal insects in record bug bust.
19: Ugh.
20: Is the Associated Press headline. More than 100,000 live cockroaches from the so-called Cockroach King were seized in this record bust. The haul of Madagascar hissing cockroaches and Dubia cockroaches worth over $150,000 was seized this spring from a commercial breeder.
19: Sick.
20: Breeding cockroaches.
13: Is that illegal?
20: Yeah.
13: Why is it illegal?
20: It just says both species illegal to import into Australia.
13: Oh, into
19: Australia. Landlords of New York apartments have been doing this for decades.
13: I was going to say.
20: They can't be kept, bred, or sold no matter how they
18: were. Well, the thing that upset me is they've imposed a 10-day waiting period to get a cockroach. That's the thing that I...
20: A Madagascar hissing cockroach.
18: Founding father.
19: That's the Jiminy Brady law.
20: Three inches in length. Yikes.
13: Yeah, they're the ones you can wear as a brooch. They just sit on your...
19: Yes, some people do that.
20: Oh, no.
18: You have a string super glued to their belly or something.
13: Yeah. Well, they just...
19: There's an exhibit at the St. Louis Zoo that has a huge aquarium of those, and then it has a phone attached to it. When you pick up the phone, you can just hear them hissing in there.
18: Monsters of God.
19: Gives me the creeps.
18: They start talking about zoos all across the country who turned a blind eye to these guys who were selling them illegal reptiles.
19: Oh, boy.
18: But they wanted them. They wanted a Komodo dragon.
19: I want that snake.
18: You get
19: that snake no matter what.
18: That's right. I don't care if it is illegal.
20: Okay. I'm sorry. Back to your sporting news.
18: Federal authorities say a man posed as a San Francisco 49ers player to scam women out of more than $1 million.
19: No kidding.
18: Prosecutors say 35-year-old Dejon Love met women on dating apps claiming he played for the Niners.
19: Now send me money.
18: He posted photos wearing official team gear and posing with luxury cars. Love then convinced the women to put money into phony investments, promising huge returns
19: and
18: a future together.
19: Right to prison.
18: Now, what's the difference between this and if a woman says, oh, yes, I love you? What's the difference? Nothing, I say. Then you just leave me standing there with my shoe in my hand. Huh?
20: So wouldn't this be really easy to check on?
18: Yes.
20: I mean, anybody can get an NFL jersey.
13: Right?
18: Well, yeah, it would look real enough.
20: And with AI, you could have yourself scoring a touchdown, probably.
18: Love has an accomplice, 18-year-old Taylor Jamie Chan. Allegedly created fictitious investment opportunities to defraud 26 victims in California, Idaho, Washington, and Oregon.
19: Oh, so what we got here is a case of he's the brains, the other guy's the body.
18: Both of them were arrested in Boise, Idaho. The FBI believes there may be even more victims out there.
19: Man. Who
18: haven't come forward yet.
20: So this 18-year-old guy must be a pretty bright guy. Come up with all that stuff, allegedly. Mm-hmm. I mean, I gather he was behind the scenes.
19: Well, you don't have to gather. That's what we were just told.
18: Yeah. Well, that's what the story says.
20: I wonder what the pitch was. Was he also sleeping with these women, do you think?
19: No, it didn't sound like he knew them.
18: Tom, it says what the pitch was. He met them on dating apps, claiming he played for the 49ers.
19: And then he said, hey, I've got this investment opportunity. You can trust me. It's going to be payout big.
18: That's right.
13: Women will believe anything sometimes.
19: Well, this guy went beyond above and beyond to lie to them.
13: So I know. It's so sad. I mean, there are a lot of people who are lonely and rely on these people to be real.
18: Yes.
13: Yes. Throw them in prison.
19: Yeah, that's why he needs maximum punishment. Yeah.
18: What do you mean you don't know Angelian? What are you trying to tell me? Oh. Yeah. I got my heart broken by a second string, a stand-in for a beautiful Ann Jillian.
17: Oh, what a gorgeous woman.
20: So this was all done on apps without any physical contact?
13: Yes. Oh, wow. That's how it works.
20: I would assume they were at least getting the bone.
19: No, they didn't even get that.
20: What a ripoff.
13: You never usually meet the people. They just steal your money.
19: That is a ripoff.
17: Break your heart.
18: You know, though, you can't forget, she sure liked the bone. Mm-hmm. You know that.
19: If you take anything away from the story.
18: Right. She liked the bone.
19: Right.
18: Give me the bone, she would say. She'd be, I'd think she was forward if she said something like that.
13: Really?
18: Don't you think?
13: You don't think it's sexy if a woman says, I want your bone?
18: No, I don't.
17: Not bone.
13: What about you, Pat?
17: I don't like the bone.
13: You don't like the bone?
17: Mm-mm.
13: Okay.
17: It's a weird word.
20: Give me that bone. Maybe especially in print.
13: Give me that bone?
19: Yes.
20: Maybe
19: they don't make little Valentine's Day mints with that on it.
18: Yeah. I heart your bone.
20: Yeah, really. And they probably make them, but they're really tasteless, and you don't want to do that. Well, it's rough being a 49er fan this week.
18: Oh, yeah.
20: Last week you had... last week you had, what was it, Mr. York getting busted with a... prostitute?
18: Have you managed to see the body cam video yet? It's tough to watch. He's like,
19: it's sad.
18: So it's so sad.
13: Aww.
18: What are you doing out here? Just driving around.
19: Yeah, boy.
18: Is that right?
20: Oh God! All right.
18: Hundreds of people gathered at a Chicago restaurant to try and break the world record for the most tried. That's why you don't hear the music.
20: All right.
18: Tried to break the world record for the most people simultaneously taking shots of Malort.
19: Oh, I see.
18: Malort hosted the event at Recess to help raise funds for a charity organization which provides meals and groceries to those in need. Organizers told NBC Chicago that all 500 tickets that were released to the public sold out. Those participating in the event received a mini bottle of the Malort liqueur in advance and took a shot together at 7:30 p.m. on Sunday, August 30th. Correct me if I'm wrong, but that was yesterday. While the record-breaking moment was live-streamed on social media, an official count, though, is yet to be released.
19: Mm. Oh, so maybe they did.
18: Maybe.
19: We'll find out.
20: But I read this description. It says, Malort is often compared to burnt rubber in taste or lawn clippings.
13: Who's eating lawn clippings?
19: What do you do with yours?
13: I don't know. I don't know. I don't mow the lawn.
18: Maybe people eating lawn clippings know something.
20: We had this from a listener last time we were talking about Malort Fest.
13: Mm-hmm.
20: This guy said, my wife tried a shot. You'd swear she just ate a full diaper.
13: Ew.
20: She yelled, it tastes like my perm. Okay, so have you ever tasted it, Christy?
13: No, I'm not a...
20: We have a bottle of that stuff here.
19: Oh, we do? Why haven't we tasted it yet?
17: Of Malort?
18: I don't want to.
13: I don't want to either, but...
19: Maybe you don't want to try it at all? You're not
18: sounds
19: curious?
18: Sounds like
13: I might
18: Josh
13: sip. I might take a sip of it, but Josh, I'm not going to do a shot.
20: You can't today because you've got that blood test.
13: Yeah, right, I'll wait till tomorrow.
18: And of course, Mr. Arnold, you haven't had any, I don't even have to ask you, you haven't had any Malort today.
2: Of course I haven't, Doc. Now show me your boobs.
18: Yeah. What's the proof on that? What's the ABV? What's the
13: Malort?
18: Yeah.
17: Did you ever taste grappa? That comes from wine?
19: I've heard that's an acquired taste.
17: Ooh, that's a rough one.
13: 35%. Oh. APV, 70 proof.
17: 70?
20: Mm-hmm. Hmm. Yeah, this a wine director says it tastes like gasoline.
19: Wow.
20: Or warm urine.
19: Well, which is it? Those are very distinct. Oh, I've only had gasoline.
18: And you like the smell of gasoline. You're one of those
19: people. I do.
18: Yeah.
20: Okay, this guy is a sommelier, Philippe André. He said, you could use it to start a car or embalm someone if you needed to. it sounds just ghastly. But it's just sort of one of those, to get you into the club, you have to do this.
19: Yeah, it sounds like a rite of passage.
17: It's a Chicago thing, right, Christy?
13: Yeah.
17: Your daughter's still
13: I don't know if they've done it yet. But this is interesting. The makers originally sold it in the Chicago area as a health tonic and digestive aid during Prohibition because its harsh taste convinced authorities nobody would drink it just to get drunk.
20: Huh. Yeah, this is consumed as a dare or a rite of passage.
13: Yeah.
20: And this says it's pronounced malort.
17: Malort.
20: There's a, was it an umlaut, the two dots over the O? This has a pronouncer saying malort.
17: Hmm. The amber, it's an amber color, right?
18: Hey, Josh, did you hear that Malort is drank as a rite of passage?
19: I did.
18: Yeah.
19: Heard it when I said it.
20: I was reading this guy said the same thing.
18: Why were you reading while we were talking?
20: Because it was more interesting to have someone with authoritative knowledge than you're blabbering.
19: Really interesting.
18: Okay.
13: Yeah, good we know nothing.
18: You can understand why that wouldn't be really conducive for a morning radio show. If you're reading a murder mystery while we're trying to talk to you. If you're reading my...
20: I was just reading...
18: Nikki Splane, my series, God. You know,
20: tomorrow a series, this is a series of...
18: what do you got over there? Experts. I, the jury? What
17: do
18: you
17: do the world according to Garp in the last hour?
18: And finally, he said...
3: Stupid world record.
18: A group of four has broken the Guinness World Record for greatest height achieved launched from an airbag.
19: One of those water ones?
18: Yeah, and I don't know where this came from, but according to this story, it's called blobbing. B-L-O-B-B-I-N-G.
19: Oh, okay. So blobbing. You jump on the big blobby airbag and then...
13: You ever done that? Those water parks?
19: No.
13: Oh, my gosh, they're fun.
19: Yeah, it seems like it. You got to do
13: I
19: it?
13: I have done that, yeah. Yes.
18: I've seen this one person jumping on the blob and then another person on one end and they shoot them up into the air.
17: You've got up in the air, Christy?
13: Yeah, there's a water park thing like this in the Charleston area and I went with my nieces and nephews time. And it is lot of fun. Yeah.
18: Do we have the video? This blobbing involves three jumpers.
19: Okay.
18: They jump at the same time from a height of about 46 feet onto a massive airbag called a blob. It then launches the person on the blob with an incredible amount of force.
19: All right.
18: Luke Siegenthaler and Leonard Florchak and Tristan Kuhn jumped together to launch Robin Steiner.
13: What?
19: It's pronounced Kuhn.
13: Ooh, you scared me.
17: Holy moly.
18: Tristan Kuhn. Oh, my God. They launched Robin Steiner in the air 92.58 feet. She described the feeling.
13: How far?
17: Wait.
18: 92.58 feet.
17: Can you imagine if one of us did that?
19: You got to know how to land.
20: Whoa. They're jumping off this tower. Here we go. Here's the video.
13: Okay.
20: The guys jump and the guy launches.
19: That looks AI almost. Looks to be wearing a helmet, which is would be a good move. Oh, a GoPro helmet. You guys can see
18: I
19: it
18: hope
19: sticking
18: he's
19: out.
18: Feet first on this.
19: Oh, yeah. Wow. He stuck the landing, so. Otherwise, that's broken ribs, broken
20: neck.
17: You name it.
20: That is great. But the name blobbing doesn't really do it justice.
19: Well, you jump on that blob thing.
20: Yeah, I know, but it sounds like something inert. Nothing. No, I'm just saying.
18: So blobbing's a bad
17: name.
18: They
17: didn't run it by me.
20: Maybe you'd call it a sex move. Let's blobber. That's where she can't breathe.
19: Not that big of a hat.
18: Let's leave on a happy note.
13: All right.
18: Saturday night, Memphis played UNLV at Allegiant Stadium in Las Vegas. Mm-hmm. UNLV losing 27-21. I tell you that to tell you this, the one, the only Elvis Presley led UNLV's football team out onto the field. There you can see Elvis right there.
17: I knew it.
13: Yeah. Oh, I
17: knew
13: it. I can't believe
18: it. There he goes. There he goes.
19: You can't go anywhere in Vegas without
17: that. It's good for 100 and whatever.
18: How about that? Huh?
13: Yeah.
18: But they lost, so I don't know if he's going to do it anymore or not. But I say they give him one more chance, you know?
19: Yeah.
20: Elvis in the big white bell bottoms.
18: That's right. The red star.
20: Oh, man, I'm waving at my fan.
13: But that Elvis was able to run.
19: Have you ever dressed as Elvis, though? Very good, Christine.
20: he wasn't the blob.
13: Right.
19: Have you guys ever dressed up as Elvis?
13: I have not.
17: Tom, didn't you at one of our comedy shows?
18: You like the spangled.
17: You had some kind of spangled jumpsuit.
20: Yeah, but I didn't have the official. Because Elvis had the big high collar, the sideburns, the glasses with the holes.
13: I ran into that lady the other day that made your little spangly outfits.
20: Oh, nice.
13: Mm-hmm. She said to say hi.
20: Well, very good. Coming up in the world of news, what have you got over there?
18: Yeah.
13: We have Dolly Parton in the news and Pope Leo in the news. We have a lot of spills. People can't seem to keep their stuff on their trucks. That's all
20: the,
13: I know.
20: The Pope story, quite unusual.
13: Yes, very unusual.
20: In a place you would not ordinarily expect
18: and
20: to see.
18: And by the way, I'm being told, Jess, that's right, Hooker the Cooker's on her way.

0: it in a cab.
1: Have them
0: fall out of an
1: blood.
0: Uber.
1: My blood will look like Tabasco.
2: Yeah.
1: It was runny. And-,
3: and insist you don't talk, just bark.
4: Yeah. Also, coming up, we have a, I know you're a big fan of DoorDash.
2: Mm-hmm.
4: We have something unusual that happened in the world of getting your DoorDash at your home. 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
5: Hello.
4: There's Pat Godwin.
6: Hey, Chick.
4: Hey, Pat.
6: Hey, Chick.
4: There's Josh Arnold.
7: Hello.
4: Ace Cosby.
8: Hello.
4: Hello. And hello, Tom.
9: Hello, Chick McGee. I thought we would examine a little bit of history. We were talking about some historical films earlier in the show.
4: And this is Saturday, Sunday?
9: Yeah, this is a new feature, The Weekend in History. And Pat, this first one's for you, because you grew up in where?
6: Northeastern Pennsylvania, Dallas, Pennsylvania, to be specific.
9: In 1682, this man left England and set sail to the New World.
6: Can I guess it ahead of time?
9: Yeah.
6: William Penn.
9: Uh-huh. And what are the odds he ended up in Pennsylvania?
5: Yeah.
9: What
5: a
9: coincidence.
4: Don't they have the statue of William Penn?
6: It appears to be his groin sticking out.
4: And if you look at it from a certain angle, it looks like his penis.
5: His bone?
4: He's holding his penis. And when it rains, it really turns into something.
5: Oh.
6: Yes.
4: Yeah.
9: Is that true?
6: Oh, yeah.
9: Where is in Philly?
6: Yeah.
4: It's downtown.
6: Right downtown.
4: Some
6: center of Philly.
4: Big time high rise.
9: Is it near the Rocky statue?
6: Oh, no. That's by the Art Museum.
9: Okay, sir.
4: They're the Rocky Steps.
9: Let's see now. 1967, Thurgood Marshall becomes the first African American to be confirmed as a Supreme Court justice,
4: and
9: he's got that that famous song.
5: What song?
9: One bourbon, one scotch, one beer.
7: That's George Thurgood. Yeah.
9: Sorry.
7: I can understand.
4: I was going to say, and he's still to this day the only person first name of Thurgood.
6: Mm.
4: You don't hear Thurgood.
5: No, you don't.
7: You don't
4: at all.
6: Yeah,
4: you think his wife called him Goody?
7: I hope.
4: Can I have some Goody tonight? I don't know why. She seems Southern.
9: So,
4: I don't know.
9: So his wife apparently walked off the set.
5: Gone with the Wind?
9: Gone with the Wind. Thank you, Christy. That's better.
4: I'm going to have to arrest you, baby. That's right. Okay. I'm the Goody Marshal.
9: On August 30th of 2015, Kanye West announced he was going to run for president. I guess that didn't happen. Now, this is another one involving Pat Godwin.
6: Beatles or booze?
9: Nope. In 1797, happy birthday, Mary Shelley.
5: Oh, yeah.
6: Oh, one of my relatives.
5: Yep.
4: Oh, this one.
9: I didn't know this. She wrote Frankenstein when she was 18.
6: Yep.
9: As part of a competition by Lord Byron

0: write a ghost story. And this is a somewhat disputed true fact, if you will. She is alleged to have lost her virginity on her mother's gravestone.
1: Wow.
2: We were a wild bunch.
3: Boy, she did not like her mother, did she?
1: What was it just a standard gravestone? Did it have a phallic, something phallic on the top of it? Or? It
3: had to be flat.
0: No. She didn't lose her virginity to the gravestone. She was with...
3: On top of the gravestone.
0: Shelley.
1: Oh.
4: What do you want on your tombstone? Me?
0: This is... there are some scholars that dispute this, but many think it's true.
4: Interesting.
0: Well, yeah, what an odd thing. Happy birthday, Ted Williams, baseball great, a great pilot, brave American.
3: See the guy whose head's somewhere frozen?
0: Yeah, he was...
1: frozen anymore.
0: Well, they froze him, and then at one point they removed his head. And
2: didn't the power go off?
1: It had to thaw, yeah.
0: No,
1: his head went mushy.
0: He's like a Ted sickle.
3: Oh,
0: I don't know what they ended up doing to him, because one of his sons had that done. Then that son actually died as well. So it's
3: you
0: sad.
3: Don't hear much about cryogenics anymore, do you?
0: I just hope they have a generator.
3: Yeah.
0: Yikes! It'd be like if you were cryogenically thrown in, like in one of these places where they lose their power for a week. happy birthday, Ernie Ball. Pat, another one for you.
2: Guitar string, you got a guy.
0: Did he invent the guitar string?
2: I don't think so. Well, that's just a really good brand.
1: Yeah. Yeah, Tom. He invented the guitar string.
3: I think that's been around for a while.
1: Before
2: cat gut for a while.
1: They just walk around with a guitar and they thought, boy.
2: You know what this could use?
1: This is no sound right now, but one of these days.
0: I just use this to paddle the boys.
1: I'm gonna get some music out of this.
0: Happy birthday, friend of the show, Lewis Black. Happy birthday, Lewis. We'll move on to the 29th of August. This is hard to believe. Chop suey was invented in 1896 in New York City.
4: Wake up. Grab a brush and put a little makeup. That's the Chop Suey by System of a Down.
0: Oh. I like that. Okay. in 1958, Pat, here you go. George Harrison joined the Quarrymen. Do you know why they were called the Quarrymen?
2: I do not.
0: That was where John Lennon went to school, the Quarry Bank High School.
2: Oh.
0: And they, of course, became the Beatles. Oh. Now, this is really odd. In 2012, the venom of the banana spider found to be effective in relieving erectile dysfunction.
3: Hmm.
1: Boy, you mean it would give you a boner?
0: Well, that would be the most obvious, yeah.
1: Hmm.
0: How on earth did they discover that?
1: But isn't it because banana spiders are so incredibly sexy?
4: Right. It has nothing to do with the venom so much as how they move their legs.
1: That's exactly right. Look at this thing. Oh,
0: I mean, how many volunteers did they have to come in and... Okay.
1: Okay.
2: All right, let's try snapping turtle.
0: All right.
4: I think it was one of those things, guys were getting bitten, and then they... Hey, by the way.
3: Whoa, you know, what's that?
4: What's up with this?
1: I didn't change anything except I got bitten. They might have thought they were Spider-Man.
0: Well, I'm certainly glad that the pharmaceutical companies were able to develop something a little more practical than having a jar full of spiders. And, hey, honey, you ready tonight?
4: Yeah.
0: I'll go get the banana spider out.
1: Well, who's to
3: what
1: say?
3: What if the banana spider didn't want to bite that day?
4: They are sexy.
3: Yeah.
1: Who's to say that
4: those eight
1: they
4: legs
1: still
4: go
1: don't,
4: all the way?
1: Don't. Your pheno on one end and your pheno on the other. They might use banana spider venom now. We just don't know it.
4: In a way, who knows?
1: Yeah.
0: Happy birthday going out to Ingrid Bergman, born in 1915. Casablanca. The great saxophonist Charlie Parker. Happy birthday. John McCain.
1: Oh, yeah.
0: Not to be confused, by the way, with John McClane.
3: Who's John McClane?
4: Die Hard.
0: Die Hard.
1: Boy,
2: don't confuse
1: him. Ask just like a girl. Who's John McClane?
3: What do you mean? That's a valid question.
1: No, it's Bruce Willis in Die Hard.
3: I know
1: Come
3: who
1: on.
3: Bruce Willis is, but I didn't know his character's name in Die Hard.
0: Well, that's because you're a lady.
4: So now, sit there quietly with your hands folded.
0: It's time for us to move forward here, Christy. Tell me what's coming up in the world
3: of
0: news.
3: Well, we have spiders in the news today, actually.
1: I don't like
3: spiders
1: and snakes.
3: These are teeny tiny spiders, jumping spiders. Yeah.
1: Sexually STD spiders? They have a spider that's also like, you know, syphilis spider or something.
3: What?
1: Gives you syphilis.
3: What?
4: He's just asking if they have a spider that gives you syphilis.
1: You don't know what it is.
3: I don't know. I can't answer
1: it
3: that.
1: It could be a spider,
2: slutty,
1: right?
2: A slutty spider.
1: Yeah. He bit me right
0: we'll
1: on
0: take
1: the...
0: take a break.
3: And a new word called telesexuality will come back.
4: You haven't read Charlotte's Bed? It's a very sexual take on the E.B. White classic.
1: And I've got gonorrhea because of that spider.
0: Okay, that's very good. We're going to return to the O'Reilly Auto Parts Studios. 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
8: Look at this. Our special guest looks like he's about to play rugby.
9: Mm-hmm.
8: It's Dave Dyer. Look at those. Look at those. Look at those arms.
10: Dave,
8: wow.
10: Is that a 57 Apple?
9: The computer?
10: That's, looks old.
9: Yeah, it is. I got to find the crank to get this thing going.
8: That 220?
1: No, that's a 110. That's a Lisa.
10: Lisa.
8: That's very nice.
9: Yeah. Commodore Pet was
1: named after the daughter he denied.
8: Medium. Okay. Dave Dyer is here with us. Let's see, where were we? Oh, we had a giant milk tanker truck ram into a car dealership.
3: Yeah, and apparently they can hear us in Hermitage, Pennsylvania.
1: So yeah, I'm getting tweets. Come on out.
10: come on out.
8: Well, I think if I'm this
3: Montrose
8: car dealer,
3: Buick, GMC, Cadillac.
8: Oh, see, if I'm Montrose,
1: the savings never stop.
8: I'd be doing a special
10: smoke on the water.
8: We're not crying over spilled milk.
3: Oh, no.
8: We're selling cars.
1: Oh, yeah.
8: There you go. So is that's kind of nice. And the driver choked on a Dr. Pepper, right?
3: He apparently choked drinking a Dr. Pepper, lost control of the milk tanker, went off the Pennsylvania highway, crashed into 23 new cars at the dealership.
8: Ooh. 23? He hit 23 cars?
3: That's what it says. Pushed one car was pushed into the showroom.
8: Wait a second. Used car special.
10: Yeah, no doubt.
8: Oh. Scratch and dent?
9: I've done that. I've choked on a Dr. Pepper.
10: Have you now?
9: Yeah, I've had a lot of Dr. Pepper, so at some point I'm sure I've choked on one.
1: I don't care for Dr. Pepper.
3: Oh,
9: really?
3: I like Dr.
9: Like
3: Pepper.
9: Mr. Pibb?
1: Don't care for Mr. Pibb?
3: Oh, I like that.
8: So you don't like a cherry Coke is what you're saying.
1: Is that the taste,
3: is that
1: cherry?
3: What it is?
8: Yeah, it's a cherry Coke.
9: That was pepper, but...
10: No, it's not pepper.
3: Pepper.
9: You know what?
3: It's
9: kind of a peppery
1: taste. I bet there's
9: taste.
1: No cherry in Dr. Pepper if we could get the recipe.
8: I don't know what's in Dr. Pepper, but that's
1: are you
8: what
1: one of those guys
8: like
1: that makes your own Dr. Pepper at home? I bet you are. That sounds like something you do.
8: No, that says more about you than about me.
3: Oh,
8: I'm just saying if I'm Montrose... Montrose, what is it? Montrose GMC Cadillac.
1: We need some
8: Buick.
1: Montrose. We have Montrose.
3: Buick.
8: I'm saying big sale this week. Interest rates are good time to buy a car.
3: Mm-hmm.
8: I'll pitch in here.
1: Yeah, bad motor scooter. Montrose.
8: I just got one. Interest rates very low right now. Good time to buy a car, ladies and gentlemen.
10: Oh yeah.
1: Oh, they have to make room.
8: I got to make room. Well, they just had 23 cars.
3: Yeah, 23 cars
8: swept out of the way.
1: Well, yeah, they have made room. Yeah.
8: Did it go right through the glass into the? Didn't one of them go right into the showroom?
3: Yes, Tom.
10: I think so. Yeah.
3: Mm-hmm. Whoa, he did. He crashed right into them.
10: A lot of devastation there.
3: Mm-hmm.
10: Mm-hmm. All right.
8: Wow. So who does the insurance company go after? Dr. Pepper?
10: Nope.
8: No? Okay.
1: They could have like a fest. They could have cows there. You could come out and milk a cow.
8: Why do they want to bring cows?
9: Promo?
1: Because
3: it's a milk tanker.
1: A milk tank.
9: Oh, gotcha.
10: They would probably, if you're going to help, they probably would appreciate if you just went and helped clean up the lot.
9: Yeah.
3: Yeah, it's quite
8: Chick McGee will be here helping you.
10: Sweep
8: up glass.
1: You want to pick up that broom, McGee? Time to lean. Time to clean. Let's go.
11: Most of us have had pretty nice lives, and if we were to sing the blues about our life, it wouldn't be very bluesy, now would it? It goes something like this. I've got a buttload of money. I've never wanted a single thing in my entire life. Oh my goodness, I'm hurting. Can you feel my pain?
12: Yeah, yeah, yeah.
11: Went to an Ivy League college and my parents paid for the whole damn thing. I drive a Beamer and I got a completely faithful wife. She knows what side of the bread is buttered on because she's always been a gold digging whore. I got a full plan. Mutual funds out my ass. I don't give a crap about the homeless because they don't live in my neighborhood. Now, do they? It's a gated community. I think not. That's not the blues. So what I did.
1: Yes.
5: And now, from the Bob and Tom Archives, we dust off another classic. classic. A moment of frivolity.
8: This is kind of an odd story, Christy. I don't know if you spotted this. Dateline Milwaukee. A Wisconsin lawmaker thinks strip malls are no place for the dearly departed. He wants to ban funeral parlors from setting up shop in strip malls. He said his measure is aimed at protecting people from funeral parlors that could come and go quickly from the malls. The bill would require funeral homes to be in buildings that don't have more than one other unrelated business.
12: He looks so natural. Who wants wings?
10: What's wrong with that? Having a funeral home that would be like a Hooters, where you have the girls with the tight tops.
3: Well,
12: yes.
3: No.
12: You know, the time has come.
10: Celebrate life instead of being so depressed. Come on, let's have a beer.
8: Yeah, right next to a t-shirt stop.
10: Heck yeah.
8: A t-shirt shop right there.
1: What would you even call a funeral home? What would
10: Chili's.
1: You name it?
10: Oh, yeah, it's already taken. Chili's. Sorry.
1: Everything under 6 feet.
10: I don't know. It's already taken. Sorry.
12: Everything's not alive.
8: You could have a t-shirt with two monuments on it and an arrow saying, I'm with stupid.
10: How about Club 55? Isn't that the temperature downstairs?
12: 55, 53,
8: 6
12: somewhere.
8: Feet under,
10: is it 55 degrees?
12: Something like that.
8: Studio 55.
10: Club 55, you know, whatever.
8: Kind of a dance place.
12: Mm-hmm. I think there might be a real problem in America with the funeral homes. And there's
10: what do you mean?
12: A lot of them have been up basically in the same condition since the funeral home boom in the 60s.
8: What funeral
10: what
8: home
10: What are you
8: boom
10: talking about?
12: It's when everybody built funeral homes.
10: What
8: are you talking
10: it?
8: About?
12: Well, it's the decor inside the funeral home.
3: What?
12: Shag carpeting. And
10: they do look kind of like a Denny's.
8: What is wrong with you guys? You would want to go into a mall and you're walking around and all of a sudden there's a bunch of people grieving and coming out of...
3: Don't ruin my shopping experience.
1: Hey,
8: yeah,
1: Daddy.
8: I know, that's what I'm saying. That's what this guy has a point.
1: What's this place called? Corpses and Stuff.
8: Yeah. Now, when they say Bed Bath and Beyond,
10: how far beyond?
1: Way beyond.
8: How far beyond are they talking? Yeah, I think, you know, we don't want to be reminded of our mortality constantly. So this is like that those pet stores that don't sell pets then? They have all the funeral stuff except for the bodies?
12: What do you mean don't sell pets?
3: What pet stores don't sell pets?
10: Oh, I've seen
8: there
10: those
8: a lot of
10: where
8: them,
10: they
8: though.
10: Sell the... Like,
3: no, they still sell little pets, like birds and hamsters and stuff.
8: But, okay.
10: Those aren't pets.
3: Yes, they are.
10: No, they aren't.
8: But
10: can a bird...
3: Don't tell Pearl she's not a pet. She'll cry.
10: Who's Pearl?
8: Who's Pearl?
3: My little fish.
10: Oh.
3: My beta.
1: Those are things you feed other pets.
3: No.
12: Guess how many mice it takes to get me full?
10: I don't know how many.
12: Seven.
10: Seven.
3: Really?
10: Mm-hmm. Five would have been funnier.
12: Should have chosen five.
10: Five. Okay. Do we have the casket?
8: Yeah. Yeah. Just give me a second to foot.
3: But you know what? If you're in a mall, you don't have to worry about clothing. You could pick new stuff. Maybe they'd have a deal like with all the retailers.
8: Oh, that's nice.
3: And you could go, oh, I'd like that nice J. Crew sweater.
8: Next door we have a special section. It's called The Gap Black.
3: See?
1: Put it right next to a vintage store. Hey, do you have an Armani suit? We will in about 10 minutes.
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13: Hey, Bob and Tom, it's Donnie Baker, man. You know you learn something new every day. I swear to God you do. Like, I was talking to this guy at work named Jamie, man. He's pretty cool. He trained me. He's in his 40s, though, man. We get to talking now. Get this, man. He says he's never once ridden in the back of an ambulance. But wait, what gets even crazier, though, is I've been talking to other people, and they say they've never been in an ambulance either, man. I just can't get my head around that. I mean, if you're 40 years old and never caught a ride in a meat wagon, it's probably time to take stock of your life. I mean, who are you trying to impress anyways, the boy in a bubble? Hell, I make so many trips in an ambulance, they let me keep Mountain Dew on ice right next to all the donated organs. I swear to God they do. And the drivers are usually pretty cool, too. If you're lucky, you'll get Tony, man. He's great. He lets me post a flyer in the back window for my boat. Be sure to put your pager number on the flyer, not cell phone number. The cell phones don't work in hospitals. I mean, it'd suck to lose a sale because somebody's getting x-rays. I swear to God, man, if you've never been in an ambulance, then that tells me a lot about you as a person and the choices you made with your life. For example, it tells me you have never owned a pit bull. It tells me you have never gotten free cable just by climbing up a phone pole to the transformer with a pair of wire cutters. And that you have never jumped into the gorilla cage at the zoo to win a $50 bet. It tells me you don't chainsaw a lot or siphon much gas. And that you've never patronized a guy who sells meat out of the trunk of his car. You know it's good meat, man, when it's bubble wrapped with the same cellophane that dude's tinting his windows with. Man, if you've never been in an ambulance, it also tells me you don't go to services at a snake handling church. It tells me you never fought a duel using nail guns with your cousin just because a lion turd stole your bag of cheese doodles, and you know you did, Lonnie, and I'll say it right to your face. Fingers all yellow because of digit-specific jaundice, my ass. Then why weren't your toes yellow, Lonnie? Yeah, man, I'm asking you. Yeah, explain that, Lonnie. That nail on your head didn't make you deaf. Don't play that game with me, man. You got too good of test scores. Well, man, just in case y'all decide to get out and embrace a little life, here's a few etiquette tips for ambulance travel anyways. Number one, don't ask the paramedics to stop for pizza on the way to the hospital unless you're buying. Number two, no tongue during CPR unless they slip it to you first. And most importantly, man, tipping is not a city in China, people. I can't emphasize this enough. Once a nurse puts on rubber gloves, it's game on. See, the only way she can get busted for prostitution, man, is if it's skin to skin. Those gloves are the green light. I swear to God they are. Just ask for the boxcar Willie. In 2 seconds, she'll be checking your pork for a pulse. I swear to God, man, it'll be the greatest day of your life. Bottom line is the ambulance business is like any other. You get what you pay for. I gotta go.
8: Thank you, Donnie.
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0: Shop.
1: Hey, welcome back to the Bob and Tom Show in the O'Reilly Auto Parts Studios. Christy Lee at the news desk.
3: Hi.
1: Hi there. Ho there. There's the one, the only Pat Godwin.
2: Hello.
1: Hello. There's Josh Arnold.
15: Hello.
1: Ace Cosby.
16: Hey, Jake.
1: Hey, man. Hello, Tom. How are you, buddy?
0: Josh, you were right again. Very good. We were talking about this odd news item that...
1: How did you find out he was right?
0: The banana spider. I did a little homework.
1: Mm.
0: The banana spider venom can actually help with erectile dysfunction. And it's because the venom contains a peptide. Those peptides are very popular these days. PNTX2-6. And it goes on to explain the science of it, but they found out because men would get, they'd get bitten by this particular spider, and they would get, is it pronounced priapism?
1: Mm-hmm. Yeah.
0: This says the venom can cause prolonged erections.
1: Man.
0: And that led scientists to check it. So I was wrong speculating that. Pat and I were thinking they just bring in a series of animals, have them bite you, and see which one
3: worked.
0: Caused that.
3: Yeah.
0: How funny is that? How weird. So the serious deadly spider, though. By the way,
3: the banana spider.
0: Some of the banana spider covers a number of different spiders, yeah. So I guess synthetic derivatives of that are used in actual ED medication.
1: Hmm.
0: So there you go.
1: Huh.
0: Now,
1: how about that?
0: Let's move back to the news desk.
3: Jumping spiders are in the news today.
1: Oh.
3: Yeah, they've become one of social media's tiniest animal celebrities.
1: Tiniest.
3: That's what I meant to say. Tiniest.
1: Oh.
3: Teeny tiny.
1: Yeah.
3: Jumping spiders.
16: I didn't know if it was a new internet term I was unfamiliar
3: tiniest.
16: With.
3: Yeah, well.
16: That happens daily.
3: Anyway. Yeah. Owners are posting videos of their pet spiders doing surprisingly cute things. They curl up in tiny web hammocks, wave their front legs, explore miniature houses, and even watch tiny toy televisions while eating worms.
1: They do.
3: Yes. They curl up in the web hammocks, according to this story. The New York Times says the videos can be changing how people think about spiders because they're so cute in their little hammock, and how creatures are now considered lovable. PETA calls the pet jumping spider craze a cruel social media fad.
4: Of course
3: however.
4: They do.
3: Yes.
4: Yeah. Gosh, shut down, PETA.
0: is this a like Instagram thing? You
3: oh, yeah, TikTok.
0: Post your
3: sure.
1: Are spiders endangered that I don't know about? Or?
4: Yeah, I don't know.
0: I'm afraid if I saw one on the bathroom floor, I'd step on it on purpose.
3: You don't save your spiders?
1: Yeah,
3: take
1: you're
3: them
1: not,
3: outside?
1: Yeah, you're not supposed to kill a spider.
0: Don't you take
1: spider.
0: Them outside?
3: Yes.
0: I thought that was ladybugs.
3: I do it all. Put them all outside where they belong. They don't belong in your bathroom.
1: Spiders are nature's pest control.
3: Yep.
4: That's how I feel about them.
3: Mm-hmm. Yep.
4: I'd much rather have a spider than a bunch of roaches and stuff.
1: Oh.
0: Oh, yeah. Agree. Yeah, we do have.
1: Spider family can eat all week on one roach. True.
0: Okay. All right. Well, I'm not going to get any pet spiders.
1: That's what they get for spider things.
3: Oh, you say that now.
0: Yeah. If she,
3: Harp
0: if,
3: comes home and says, Daddy, I want a tarantula. Yeah,
0: if she,
3: that's
0: gets,
3: what
0: if she gets tired of the puppy, it'll be spiders, I guess.
3: Yeah.
0: All right. What else is happening?
3: Tennessee Governor Bill Lee and Nashville International Airport have announced their intent to rename the airport in honor of Dolly Parton.
4: Oh.
3: Governor Lee said he has already discussed the idea with representatives for Ms. Parton, who were touched by the idea and open to continuing the conversation. The change would make Dolly Parton the first woman whose name adorns one of America's 50th busiest airports.
4: Oh.
3: The authority at the Nashville airport are going to meet next month in September to discuss it. Apparently, they have to change a rule because the current rule says that you have to be dead for 2 years before you can have your name on the airport. So I'm sure that that will be voted on.
1: And a lot of,
3: I bet it's expedited.
0: Do you know what the airport in New Orleans is named?
3: No.
4: Louis Armstrong?
0: Yeah. Yeah, there are a lot of them.
3: There's obviously. Bob Hope. There's
0: Burbank,
3: John Wayne.
0: Yeah, Bob Hope. Burbank. And the President Trump, didn't they just rename the one in the Florida coast? I believe they're going to name that Trump Airport.
3: I have not heard that.
0: Oh. Yeah, north of Miami.
1: Does Louis Armstrong make announcements at
4: he does.
1: The airport?
3: You mean
15: the white zone is for loading only.
0: Hello, Dolly.
15: Welcome to the club.
0: There's certain people you
1: could
0: don't
1: go, back could, off a little bit.
0: You don't name airports after. I mean, you got JFK Airport. You don't have JFK Jr.
3: No.
4: Well,
0: you don't have Buddy Holly Airport, do you?
3: No, you don't.
0: Although there are a couple airports named after people who died in plane crashes, I think.
3: Isn't really?
1: Isn't that a Wiley Post?
0: Yes, airport? That's the one.
1: Yeah.
3: Wiley Post.
1: Yeah, he died with Will Rogers on board or something.
0: And
1: like
0: I think there's a Will Rogers and a Wiley Post airport.
1: Yeah, I think you're right.
0: I'm serious. Oh. Good call there, Chick. I think you're right. But yeah, that's cool naming
3: who
0: it after
3: Will
0: Don.
3: Rogers?
4: American entertainer, humorous.
3: Like a Western guy?
4: Yeah.
2: Yeah, oh yeah.
3: All right.
0: His most famous line was something like, I'm not a member of a, what is it? I'll have to look. I don't know.
2: Never met a person I didn't like.
3: Was that's
2: that
3: him?
2: Yeah.
3: Oh.
0: Okay. So, anyway, that's a cool idea.
3: Pope Leo XIV is being featured on Vanity Fair's 2026 Best Dressed List.
1: No kidding.
3: Yeah.
4: Well, this doesn't count. The Pope has dressers.
1: Yes.
4: You know what? It should be somebody who's
2: dressed.
3: And he has to wear the same clothes all the
2: uniform.
3: Time, doesn't he?
1: He doesn't get a branch out.
0: Well,
1: he can't wear
0: they have a kind of an explanation.
1: Colorful scarf or anything?
3: Vanity Fair included the pontiff in its quote-unquote originals category, which recognizes what the magazine describes as its most outlandish and innovative dressers. The category also features director Spike Lee, singer Rosalia, and Icelandic singer-songwriter Björk. Vanity Fair's selection focused on Pope Leo's wry casualness and his ability to bring personality to the formal clothing associated with his role.
1: Didn't Björk wear a dead swan?
3: Yeah.
4: It wasn't a real swan, but yes.
1: Yeah.
3: Yeah. The magazine's most memorable look for Leo dates to before his papacy, when he was known as Father Bob. Vanity Fair pointed to a cream-colored cassock paired with Nike sneakers as an example of his distinctive style. So he's a sneakerhead. Vanity Fair also highlighted what it described as Leo's wry casualness as Pope, including his occasional appearances, of course, in his baseball.
4: Wry casualness is a phrase I'm going to use for my coffee.
1: Yeah.
0: And he's one of the few guys that can pull off wearing white after Labor Day. right?
3: Yeah, that kind of, yeah. Mm-hmm.
1: Why is that thing, and why is that a thing, and why does it have such legs?
3: It's not a thing anymore, and I didn't want to ruin his joke, but yeah, you can wear white whenever you want.
4: Oh, there have got to be older women that still stand by it.
3: I'm sure, but they're trying to move past that.
1: Yeah. And she has four or five friends that they talk about it.
4: Yeah, yeah.
0: Did you see, was it just last week where at the White Sox they had the Pope hats?
3: Yes. Yeah.
0: That as part of a Pope hat night or something?
1: It was Pope night. Yeah.
0: Yeah, that was pretty funny. Now, Pat, I can't help but notice you're strumming.
2: Oh, wow.

0: All right. Thank you, Leo. Certainly appreciate that. Now, coming up, Christy Lee, what you got over there?
1: Coming up, we have DoorDash in the news. We have police get called to an art gallery for an interesting thing. They find out, a person in there that needs rescued? And relationships, again, in the news. We're always talking about relationships,
2: well,
1: aren't we?
2: At last, we can weigh in on a relationship.
1: Yeah.
0: This is a fascinating story. I didn't know that...
2: you didn't know anything about relationships. That's
1: to begin with, yeah, so I'm not surprised.
2: We're all in the dark.
0: I was going to finish my sentence. Uh-huh. I was going to say I had never heard the word telesexual.
3: Mm-hmm. Oh, I don't know that I've heard that.
0: A combination of like telegram or telephone and sexual, as Elton John would say.
4: Sexual.
0: Interesting. Some of the stuff going on out there in the world of contemporary culture. Also, to get back to the Pope real quick.
1: Yeah.
0: Doesn't he get some of the most famous Italian designers, don't they?
1: Yeah, Prada used to do the shoes for the Pope for many years.
0: Give him all that stuff.
1: Mm-hmm.
0: Okay.
1: Red ones. Remember the red ones that...
0: Fancy red shoes?
1: I can't remember which Pope wore them all the time, but...
2: Not for me.
1: Not for you, Red?
2: Didn't care for them.
1: Don't like red shoes?
0: Mm-mm. What I'd like to see is an article that talks about different religious head guys or ladies and the different garb that they wear. Because, I mean, some of it's similar, some of it's different. You could do just I've had a theory about religious headgear for years.
2: Nothing.
1: Mm-hmm.
2: Nothing good can come from this.
1: Nope.
0: I just think it's interesting that they all have headgear, even though they're indoors most of the time.
2: Yes, but you think it's interesting, like, pointing at the freak show is what you think.
3: He thinks it's interesting they all have headgear. Even though they're indoors most of the time.
2: Yeah.
4: That is interesting, isn't it, everyone?
0: That's my theory.
1: You're wearing a hat right now.
0: I know.
4: Same pink hat you wear all the time.
0: That's right.
2: He's losing it.
0: I'm starting my own religion.
1: Oh, boy.
3: Oh, yeah.
4: It's a pink hat.
0: Asuke, bring in the collection plate.
2: You just got to get a little more organized, and you are, yes, you could start your own cult.
0: We'll be doing a little tithing.
3: You've got the charisma for it.
4: Yeah, you can pull that off.
2: You could stand up in front of 30 people and drone on and on about something.
0: Coming up, we also have in dating the world of deliberately not bathing.
3: This is odd.
0: I'm glad I'm out on that one. And we have, Pat, I hope you've heard about this. We have a dual spills in the world of things that are now... on the freeway.
4: I've only heard about the one.
0: There are two.
4: Save it.
0: Right now I want to talk about money because inflation seems to be getting pretty serious out there. Maybe you're relying on your credit cards and you may have noticed that they're charging you a great deal of interest. One of the ways to pay off that interest is to take advantage of the fact that your house is worth a lot more than it was even a few years ago. As you know, house prices have gone way up. And if you've owned your house for a while, you may be able to take advantage of that without selling it. And the way you do that is you do a refi. 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
8: Hey, Bob and Tom, it's Donnie Baker, man. I heard you guys talking about that Transformers movie. Oh, hell, it reminds me. I used to play with them Transformers when I was a kid. I swear to God I did. And that's the coolest thing out there, man. I mean, remember, you'd have like a car or something. Then a couple clicks later, that car would turn into a robot. I mean, it'd just change right in front of your face. I swear to God it would. And I always wondered why we don't have Transformers for grown-ups. I mean, think about it. It's pretty simple technology. And think of the possibilities it could save us. I mean, say you and your buddies are sitting in a park, you know, passing around a bong. Next thing you know, a cop drives by. Well, a couple clicks later, that bong turns into a carburetor. I swear to God it would. It'd be awesome to see the look on that cop's face. And you can't get busted for sitting around with your buddies adjusting the choke on a four-barrel carburetor. I mean, no matter how much you giggle, it's state law. Uh-huh. And say a woman is alone at home, maybe sitting in her bedroom. She's feeling a little frisky and stuff, just finished watching Oprah. So she takes out her vibrator. Husband walks in the door, comes home from work early. Couple clicks later, boom, it's a blender. Hey, who wants daiquiris? I swear to God they would. And the thing is, man, we're halfway there anyways. Same reason why my mom Phyllis keeps her cell phone on vibrate. And man, for all you inventor geeks out there, don't even think about taking out a patent on the Carbabong or the Vibra-Blend, because I already did it. I swear to God I did, and you can look it up. I'm probably the best entrepreneur or inventor I know of. And I learned my lesson when somebody stowed my idea, man, for the pocket fisherman. I almost had it, man. I just couldn't figure out a way for the damn fish hook to stop snagging my nads.
9: We're in a gym today to find out what athletes need after they've had a big workout. Excuse me, sir?
10: Yeah.
9: You look pretty sweaty.
10: Yeah, I just jogged 5 miles. I did the weights, did some step aerobics. God, I'm dying.
9: What do you need after a big workout like that?
10: I could use a big glass of water.
9: Water?
10: Yeah.
9: You don't want water. You need something to replace your bodily fluids. Get you back on your feet again.
10: Yeah, that makes sense. All right, what do you got?
9: Here, try this.
10: What is it?
9: Thirstpiration Plus.
10: Thirstpiration Plus, huh?
9: Replaces all your bodily fluids after a big workout.
10: All right, yeah, I'll try it.
11: Jesus, what is that?
9: It
11: tastes like sweat.
9: It is sweat. Well, the little coloring, and we added some carbonation.
11: What are you trying to do to me?
9: Perspiration Plus replaces all your bodily fluids lost during a big workout.
11: Manager.
9: Perspiration Plus. Bodily sweat and icy cold jug.
11: Come here, you crazy
9: son of a...
11: You're sick.
9: Perspiration Plus. Lemon lime, tropical punch or clear.
12: Or clear.
13: Can I borrow your shorts for later?
14: With us in the studio, comedian John Garrett. You have a straight job? I mean, like a normal day-to-day thing?
15: Yeah, I actually do. I'm actually a CPA, believe it or not.
14: Oh,
15: yeah,
14: well, and that spells party.
15: Yeah, it does. Most people think CPAs are hysterical. Yeah. No, of course not. We're dorks, big dorks. But and honestly, on behalf of all accountants out there, I'd like to say that we don't all do taxes. Some of us prefer to embezzle. It's much more lucrative. I read recently Willie Nelson wrote a song called Whatever Happened to Peace on Earth as his little protest to the war in Iraq. Mm-hmm. And my immediate thought was, why does he care? It's not like it's his tax dollar being put to use. I mean, I think the U.S. government should write a song called Whatever Happened to Willie's 1040? That was a tax joke for the accountants. Woo!
16: 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Bob and Tom Radio.
2: Hey, welcome back to the Bob and Tom Show. Christy Lee at the news desk.
1: Hi.
2: There's Pat Godwin.
4: Hey, Chick.
2: Good song, Pat.
4: Thank you.
2: Yeah. There's Josh Arnold.
17: Hi.
2: Hello, Ace Cosby.
18: Hello.
2: Hello, Tom.
0: Hello, Chick McGee.
2: Yes.
0: Time to move forward here with Christy Lee.
2: Moving on.
0: At the news desk. By the way, did you see the picture of the... I'm sorry. You had the article about... was it Vanity Fair magazine had their... big fashion issue.
1: Yeah, their best dress
0: list. What was there? And the Pope was on it.
1: Yes, he was.
0: And they say he's got a younger, hipper look.
1: Okay.
0: Well, that's what they're saying.
1: Uh-huh.
0: I mean, you saw the one thing where he's got that mitre thing on backwards?
1: No, I didn't see that. Yeah, I missed it.
0: It's got the adjustable band.
2: Mm. Oh! Yeah,
0: that's a very popular look, the backwards hat. You don't think it's kind of cool?
2: No.
1: You hate the backwards hat.
0: I know I do. What's going on over there?
1: The manosphere has apparently embraced a new trend out there called pheromone maxing.
2: What's the manosphere?
3: It's nothing. It's a term we shouldn't use. All it does is marginalize men. It's complete BS.
1: According to WikiHow, pheromone maxing refers to people, typically men, attempting to boost their natural musk by avoiding showers and bathing.
2: Oh, okay.
1: The trend is based on the flawed idea that humans secrete pheromones that trigger primal mating instincts in potential partners, similar to animals and insects. Similar trends have emerged in the past, such as vabbing, of course. Remember when women would dab their vaginal secretions behind their ears? Yeah.
0: Hmm.
1: Uh-huh.
0: Oh, God, I forgot. How do you spell it, please?
1: What, vabbing?
0: Vab, is it V-A-B?
1: V-A-B-B-I-N-G.
3: So you're dabbing your vaginal...
1: You're vabbing, yeah.
0: God. Did you ever try that?
1: No.
3: No, I don't have a vagina.
4: No. I don't either. I'd try it.
1: I have a vagina, but I haven't tried it.
2: I tried to use a friend's, but she said no.
3: Yeah, exactly. None were willing.
0: So, I mean, did they ever have a product that was based on that?
1: Yeah, I remember that. Well, they had the pheromone products. Remember those?
2: This sounds like a...
1: Remember we had the pheromone perfume?
2: Gwyneth Paltrow thing.
0: Yeah.
1: Yeah, Goop.
0: Yeah, I'm wondering, that sounds like... Mm-hmm. Well, remember when Kiss Ace took their blood and put it in the ink for the Kiss comic book?
2: Yes.
0: I'm surprised that...
1: Well, she did the candle. It smelled like her vagina, remember?
0: Yeah, but I'm surprised she didn't take her, a swath of that and bottle it. I'm sorry. So back to this story. What is the deal?
1: It's pheromone maxing. Guys and gals are apparently not washing, hoping to attract someone.
4: Flies.
1: I think. Yeah.
3: I don't think this is a thing. This isn't a thing.
4: No, it's a made up thing.
3: Yeah. Two people go on TikTok and talk about it.
1: Yep.
2: Well, where did this come from? If it's not
1: came from WikiHow.
3: Well, it comes from independent journalists.
0: But I mean, if what they're saying is if you stink, I mean, do a lot of homeless dudes get laid
4: by other homeless people?
2: Yeah. That's all they
3: have. Those camps might be filled with sex.
4: Oh,
3: yeah.
4: Crazy okay. Time to have.
0: All right.
2: You haven't seen a homeless porn video?
1: Oh, no. Jeez. So
3: it went from the makers of Bum Fights.
4: Cardboard whore.
2: This is Bum Fights.
1: And excuse me, they're unhoused. They're not homeless.
0: Okay, here's the story on vabbing. And it's interesting, Josh. They bring up TikTok right away. It says TikTok is behind the new trend, suggesting that women use their own vaginal fluids as perfume.
1: This isn't new. This was your... This is not a...
2: Huh.
0: God.
3: Yeah.
1: No.
3: These are handfuls of people saying they do it.
0: Right. And then they talk to Dr. Jen.
1: Oh, our favorite.
0: Dr. Jen...
1: Gunter.
2: It's Gunter, isn't it?
0: It is Dr. Jen Gunter.
2: Yeah.
0: OBGYN. She said there is no scientific evidence to back... so-called vabbing.
1: Of course not.
0: If people truly believe that there are pheromones, they've been misled. I think this shows, she says, how easily medical disinformation can become perceived as fact. Wow.
1: The first time we ever heard about pheromones was in a perfume. And I remember specifically, we talked about it many years ago. that it was supposed to attract someone of the opposite sex.
0: Okay, I'm going to do this one just for Chick. A little vabble, do ya? Remember that jingle?
2: It's Brill Cream. Mm. A little dabble, do ya?
3: Gotcha.
0: Brill Cream, a little dabble, do ya?
2: At the middle of last century.
0: One of the most famous jingles out there.
1: Really?
0: Oh, the Brill Cream jingle?
2: It was.
0: Brill Cream, a little dabble, do ya? They'll love to run their fingers through your hair.
2: It made an impression on you, I can tell.
3: Hair tonic?
1: Was it? It was cream, though.
2: It was a cream.
0: I think it was in a tube. Yeah.
3: Mousse or
2: the wet head is dead was also a big
0: gel. I don't know if Brill
1: Cream. Is Brill Cream like a gel?
3: Yeah.
1: Oh.
0: Is it still out there?
1: I have no idea.
2: No, you can't get Brill Cream anymore.
1: I don't buy men's hair products. David, my husband, high and tight.
0: David Mirror has a lot of hair product in on ABC News. I've noticed that.
2: You really watch him.
1: You like a lot of guys' hair. What is going on with you?
0: He's got the black t-shirts, the pool hair.
1: Mm-hmm. He loves his
4: muscles.
0: Well, this babbing is interesting.
2: Brill Cream Original High Shine Hair.
3: Yeah, it's right. You can get it right now.
2: $6.
1: Oh.
2: You have it here
3: this
2: afternoon.
3: It's got a cool box.
2: That wasn't the original. That has nothing to do with the one I'm familiar with.
3: Gotcha. 3-in-1 hair cream.
1: Well, I'd hope that they would get up into the 21st century.
3: It kind of looks a little throwbacky, though. That's the thing.
2: Yeah, it does, yeah.
1: Sometimes the classics work. Look at Tom. He still uses Ivory soap.
4: Well, Dippity-Doo, you still use that?
1: Dippity-Doo still out there? That's what we used as the woman's equivalent of.
2: How do you feel about the term Dippity-Don't?
1: Okay. A so-called story about telesexuality. This is a survey from dating.com.
2: Now, what's all this about?
1: Well, I'll tell you, Chick.
2: Okay.
1: It's online-only relationships.
3: Ah.
1: And they're becoming more and more popular. Out of about 1,000 adults, relationships that exist entirely online, a third said they feel more comfortable connecting online than in real life.
2: Well, but is that connecting, really?
1: 30% said they would marry someone they'd only known online.
3: They would?
1: Yes.
3: 30%?
1: Of 1,000 people. Mm-hmm.
2: I think people who have chicken legs will benefit from this because you can't see their legs.
3: Yes. The chicken-legged community is going to get very...
0: And that's the most of them.
2: I'm so embarrassed by my scrawny legs.
1: Over half said they've introduced their friends and family to their online partner. Okay.
3: Oh, wow. Okay.
1: 60% of those polled said they can experience sexual satisfaction through intimate moments shared over text, phone calls, and video chat.
3: Gotcha.
1: More than 80% said never meeting in real life heightens the exhilarating mystery of the online relationship.
2: Huh.
0: Okay.
2: What if someone's in a relationship and they're having a relationship with someone only online? Would you think that's cheating?
1: Yes.
2: Even though they've never met.
1: Well, they're having some type of a relationship.
3: That can be worse sometimes.
1: Yeah, and very intimate.
0: Well, telesexual sounds like you're rubbing the receiver on your privates.
4: That could be fun.
2: Oh, my God. That is so hot.
3: Reach out and touch someone.
4: Call me back.
2: I tell you what. It was a dark day when landlines went out of fashion. I'll tell
3: you
2: that.
3: Can you feel me now?
1: Don't use the princess phone.
0: The picture is about to get a little dark here.
2: Movie is it?
4: You need a razor down there.
2: They're doing a deal on the phone, and he keeps hitting the phone on the desk, and he puts it in front of his penis. He goes, talk to my...
3: I don't know.
2: You're not talking to me anymore. I've had it.
0: So this seems a little ridiculous.
1: You think?
0: Marrying someone you've never physically met and you're not going to meet?
1: Well, people in prison do it.
3: Can you get married when you're not in the same room?
1: Yeah, barely. Because they don't. Oh. People in prison get married.
3: Yeah, but I bet they're in the same room.
1: Are they?
4: I think.
2: Yeah.
4: I don't know for sure, though.
0: That's a good question. Could you legally marry someone
1: over Zoom?
0: Yeah, that's a. Why not? Probably
3: maybe if the officiant were on Zoom and the couple were together. But I don't know that you can marry somebody. I don't know if they're not in the same vicinity.
1: Oh,
3: weird.
1: Well, I'll look that up during the break.
0: We're not in the same room. She's on the other side of the glory hole.
3: Is that all right? Can we still get married?
0: The honeymoon's going to be...
3: What if we hold pinkies through the glory hole? Will that help?
4: Put the ring on through the glory hole.
2: Come on, let's hold pinkies. Pinky swear. That's what you do.
1: Michael Phillips, the man with the self-proclaimed world's smallest penis,
2: ta-da,
1: says the surgery to enlarge his member was a success.
3: All right.
1: The viral sensation told TMZ he went forward with the $4,000 procedure at a hospital in North Carolina. So far, he said the procedure, which involved the injection of semi-permanent dermal filler into his manhood to increase girth, has made urinating far more comfortable.
2: Oh.
1: He said there's some swelling of his private area, but other than that, he should be able to see the final result, and he's pretty happy with it.
3: So, okay.
1: There you go.
0: And this guy, he went, he declared himself in public.
1: I mean, you gotta, had the world's smallest penis, yeah.
2: Yeah.
3: Wow. I say good for him, man. Yeah, do what you got to do.
1: Own it, yeah. Hey.
2: And, of course, there are guys and girls, probably there's some that are into that.
3: Oh, yeah, probably, yeah.
2: Smaller the better.
0: And this was done in North Carolina?
1: Yes, sir.
0: Okay, well, more power to him. Has he actually displayed photographs of this thing?
1: Now, would you?
0: Well, I'm not.
3: I honestly would look at a before and after.
2: Mm.
1: Just to see.
2: That's the only way you could judge.
3: But I'm also super gay. So any chance to look at wieners?
0: I'm sure this guy.
2: That's true. Let's not forget
0: this guy proved he had the world's smallest penis by having an enormous pickup truck.
1: Should we go by? Should we talk about the world's largest penises? This is penis size by country.
3: Is that right?
1: Yep.
2: Penis size by country, huh?
1: A self-reported study.
0: See there, right there.
1: Uh-huh.
0: I'm skeptical.
1: Show the global average size of the male member was between 5.1 and 5.5 inches.
3: Okay.
1: Is this happy or sad?
3: Oh.
1: I would think happy, right?
0: I would think. I mean,
2: what's the average? 5.5?
1: 5.1 to 5.5 inches.
2: Oh.
1: Yeah.
2: Hmm.
1: Okay. The countries that top the length category at 7.1 inches are Sudan and the Congo.
3: You don't say.
4: Congo, you say.
2: Well, I haven't been this surprised since
4: we better check
2: I found
4: those
2: out
4: again.
2: Lamb chop wasn't a real sheep.
1: USA lands smack dab in the middle at 5.6.
3: Right. USA.
1: Thailand has the smallest average at 3.7.
2: As Josh said, you don't say.
4: Called a Thai stick.
1: The country with the largest girth? France.
4: Girth.
1: Hmm. Mm-hmm. Is the girth 5.37 inches? Is that what they're saying?
4: No.
1: I mean, come on.
2: That's
3: a circumference?
1: That can't be right.
0: That's circumference, not diameter.
4: That's a tuna can.
0: If that were diameter, there'd be a lot of dead ladies.
3: Boy, oh boy.
0: And gentlemen.
2: Now, what do they say? Girth, right?
1: Yeah, I want to know what girth, because it says the average girth of the male in the United States is 4.8. That's
0: circumference.
1: Okay.
2: Around. Yeah.
1: Around.
4: No way.
2: Around. Yeah.
1: Yeah.
0: I wasn't part of the study.
2: Well, that's surprising.
4: I noticed.
0: First of all, the fact that this is self.
2: Here you tell it. You're the biggest person anyone's ever seen.
0: But if self-reported, how would you even? You'd have to.
1: I can't.
0: You'd have to get a piece of yarn or something.
1: Well, you got a tape measure, just a fabric one, like your tailor.
0: What
1: uses.
0: Guy has? Well, okay.
1: You don't have.
2: Are you telling me you don't?
1: Okay, that's.
0: I think most guys, if they have a tape measure, not all, of course, but most
1: have the metal kind.
0: Yes. With a bzzz thing
1: right.
0: on it. Yeah, you don't
1: right.
0: want to. You can't wrap that around it.
2: Are you telling me a slow Saturday night? You haven't measured yours or weighed it or anything.
4: Weighed it on a scale.
3: Even traced it.
2: I went to
4: put your thumb on the scale.
2: I went to high school. I might see him actually in 2 weeks. He gave me updates on, he was weighing it, measuring it, all sorts of things.
0: Have you seen that, Josh, I know you're a fan of the erotic cinema. Yes, the cowboy-themed porn star Girth Brooks.
3: I have not seen Girth Brooks.
4: Shameless.
0: It's amazing. The guy is just huge. The women weep.
3: But he's got friends in places. Huh?
0: Yeah. He got friends in huge places.
3: Oh, yeah,
0: Thank you, Girth.
2: Thank you, Girth. He said.
1: While myths linking penis size to height, hand size, or shoe size have been largely debunked, Men frequently overestimate the average penis size and underestimate their own.
2: I disagree.
3: Oh, they underestimate their own?
1: Yeah, I don't.
3: Oh, that's interesting.
1: That is interesting.
2: Hand size, absolutely.
1: Really?
2: Absolutely.
1: And yes. Factors such as race show minimal variation in penis size, but environmental or hormonal factors, nutrition, and certain exposures during a mother's pregnancy can influence the penile development.
0: So are they saying that the stats are just inaccurate because they're self-reported? So, I don't know. It just seems to me to be somewhat of a...
3: It's not like they just had a caveat there that was essentially just take this with a grain of salt.
1: Uh-huh.
0: Okay. Well, and Thailand, the big loser in this one? And as you pointed out, famed for the Thai stick.
4: Yeah, the Thai tiny stick.
0: Okay. All right. Thank you very much. Coming up, Christine, what you got over there?
1: Well, coming up, we have today in history, because we haven't gotten to that. We did weekend in history. But we also have a story about DoorDash and a guy who apparently doesn't like to drive with his clothes on. 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
0: Thanks very much, Christy Lee. The pop-up store will be popping up tomorrow. We've got some really cool new stuff. I'm very excited about this. We'll let you know the details. Also, thanks in advance to Steven Singer Jewelers. 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We're in the O'Reilly Auto Parts studios, and this is the Bob and Tom Show.
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5: Hi.
1: Hi-ho. Hello, Pat Godwin.
6: Hey, Chick.
1: Hi, Josh Arnold.
2: Hi.
1: There's Ace Cosby.
6: Hey.
1: I'm Chick. Hello, Tom.
7: Hello, Chick McGee. We've reviewed our weekend in history, but it's time once again to check into today in history. A lot of important things happened, of course.
5: August 31st.
1: We're done with August, kids. It's over.
2: Yowza.
7: Okay.
1: Damn.
5: 8 months into the year.
7: I'm going to try this one. I would not get this question were it asked of me.
1: Bring it.
7: Was Mary Ann Nichols? Anybody?
1: It was IP's wife.
7: No.
2: It was not IP's wife, huh?
1: IP Nichols? No.
7: On this date in 1888, the body of Mary Ann Nichols.
2: Is it the Black Dahlia?
7: Jack the Ripper's first victim.
2: Oh, 1888.
7: 1888.
1: Man, they've got a they've got a tour for that in London. You can actually go to the kill sites, and it's
7: Isn't the assumption that Jack the Ripper's victims were prostitutes?
1: In Whitechapel,
7: right?
2: It,

0: wrote Jack, though, on the...
1: Yeah. Okay.
0: But I like John the Ripper.
2: Yeah. Don't you ever wonder what Jack's last name was? It wasn't the Ripper.
1: That was just his cool nickname he got at the frat?
2: It was Mahogo.
0: Right.
2: Yeah, Jack Mahogo.
1: Let's
2: you don't
1: see.
2: Remember that?
1: Interestingly enough, they, you know this, Christy. They caught Jack the Ripper, and he was found innocent by a jury in L.A.
2: Mahogo.
1: Okay, let's see. On this date, on this date in 1897, Thomas Edison in the news again. He patented on this date moving pictures.
3: Oh.
2: And he invented that.
3: No.
2: All by himself.
3: Yeah.
2: Okay.
1: And the early version of the motion picture system was called the kinetograph.
2: And the first movie that he started with, let's all go to the lobby. Mm-hmm. Let's all go to the lobby.
0: He knew.
1: I think it was,
0: he knew the money was in the concessions.
1: Like Horse Gallops or something was the first one.
3: I think so.
2: And wasn't it like 15 seconds after that they... they made a film of a woman getting undressed or something?
0: Immediately.
2: Immediately.
1: Oh, yeah, yeah. Day two, it was a backdoor pounder. You know?
2: It's like when they split the atom. Oh, we can make a bomb out of this. Yeah. Okay.
1: This is interesting, Josh. In 1946, the debut of the film Walkie Talkie Hawk, which, of course, was Foghorn Leghorn's debut.
2: It absolutely should be Walkie Talkie Hawkie. And why is... Oh, that's a chicken hawk. I'm a chicken hawk. I love chickens.
1: I've always loved Foghorn Leghorn. In 1990, Ken Griffey and Ken Griffey Jr. became the first father and son to play on the same team.
3: That's
1: the
3: cool.
1: Seattle Mariners.
3: Were they pitchers?
0: No.
3: Oh.
2: Where did Jr. play? Left field? Center field? Mm. I'm not sure. Ken Griffey played a lot of positions for the Reds. I forget.
1: The G, by the way, did you know that Kenny G is from Seattle?
2: Oh, I thought he was also a Griffey.
3: I did too.
1: Well, his,
2: his
1: real name, I believe, is Gorlick.
3: Yes.
1: Is it? Yeah. Which is Yiddish for Griffey. So that all ties in. You're welcome.
0: Oh. How about that?
1: In 1994... the Pentium computer beat Garry Kasparov in a chess match. He didn't end well because the perfect end game there would be to unplug the thing.
0: Yeah, just, pour water on it.
1: Yeah, yeah. give it a short circuit.
2: Well, you can always do the kick over the table. I mean, before
0: sure.
2: Why wouldn't you?
1: Happy birthday in the year 12, Caligula.
3: Ooh.
1: That guy knew how to throw a decent orgy, whatever you can say about him. Did you ever see that film?
3: Did not see that. Was that a Guccione production?
1: Yeah.
2: Oh, yeah.
3: Yeah.
0: Unpleasant.
2: Real unpleasant.
1: Caligula.
2: Film students should watch it, I would think. Don't you think?
3: Why?
2: Yeah, a lot going on.
1: If you can...
4: They add a lot to it, yeah.
1: If you know an artist that can draw a very fancy, sort of filigreed male member... That's a Caligula calligraphy. It's a very you can draw.
0: It's a lost art.
1: If you can take a
4: penis to ink,
2: it
4: truly
2: ink is pen, a
1: take
2: lost
1: take
2: art.
1: An ink pen and draw a really a filigreed wiener. Happy birthday, Richard Gere, born in 1949.
2: I've never seen a bad Richard Gere movie.
1: He's a great actor.
3: Love him.
2: There you go.
1: What's interesting to me is that whole gerbil thing. That started before the internet as we know it now.
0: So you know it's true.
2: Yeah.
4: Pissed somebody off.
1: So I decided...
2: It really got some traction, though.
1: Yeah, I decided to find out what happened.
3: Yeah?
1: Here's the theory. That after the film Pretty Woman, someone flooded every fax machine in Hollywood with phony press releases purportedly saying that the Association for the Prevention of Cruelty to Animals... claimed that Gere had abused a gerbil. So someone was really after this guy.
3: Somebody didn't get the part, apparently.
1: I don't know what happened, but somebody was mad.
3: Oh.
1: And that's how that whole gerbil thing started.
0: Hmm.
1: We have a tribute, you know.
3: Oh.
0: Yeah.
1: Would you like to hear it?
4: Oh, we're going back now.
2: Oh, I just want to hear me say, he'll go nuts!
1: But yeah, the gerbil thing obviously is not real.

0: real.
1: Obviously.
0: But
1: wasn't there a Rod Stewart one too?
2: That is real.
3: Yeah.
0: The Rod Stewart one.
4: They pumped his stomach and
2: so much.
5: Yeah. So toxic, that stuff.
4: Yeah, some say, some say a teaspoon. Some say 2 liters. Who's judging?
0: Yeah, the 2 liter one is the funnier one. Implying that it had to be like a whole group,
2: a dangerous amount.
0: Yeah, yeah. I'm sorry. Here we go. This is really awful because I think Richard Gere's a
4: wonderful,
0: terrific actor, and God knows why we did this to the poor guy.
6: It's new, it's crazy, and it's educational. It's the Richard Gere Gerbil Habitat Trail Kit. And boy, oh boy, will your gerbils go nuts when they whip down your Richard Gere Gerbil Habitat Trail. Just listen.
7: Wow. It sure is dark in here. Hey, you. Hey, Squirmy. Did you have Limburger cheese for lunch? Whoa!
6: You'll have hours of fun with a Richard Gere Gerbil Habitat Trail Kit.
7: Hey, somebody get me out of here.
6: It's from Ramco Industries. Medicated lotion and suction evacuator sold separately. They were prohibited, not approved by the ASPCA or the ASSPAC. All celebrity voices impersonated. Package cover photos, copyright Robert Mapplethorpe. Gerbils not included.
0: There you go.
4: I submit that's got more jokes per second.
0: You could miss the ASCAP joke.
4: Oh yeah,
0: involving the music publishing company. It flies right by. There you go.
4: I think it's ASPAC, not ASCAP.
2: Well, it's ASCAP and then ASPAC.
4: Yeah, that's right.
0: Dean misses an opportunity to do that every now and then. Once again, that's a classic. Very well done, Dean. That's pretty much covering today in history.
4: It's Greg Warren's birthday.
2: Yes.
4: Oh, I love
2: it. I wasn't going to mention it.
4: You weren't going to mention it.
0: Comedian birthday, Greg Warren, Greg. One of my favorites.
4: No, the plumber, Greg Warren. We've all gotten to know him.
2: He's 74 today.
1: He looks great for 74.
4: He? Yeah, I know.
1: Yes.
2: Yeah, I don't know why he doesn't make him look.
0: Happy birthday, Chris Tucker. Is he still doing those Rush Hour movies?
2: There's talk of a new one.
5: Oh yeah,
0: Has he done much else?
2: No, he kind of. I think it was a self-imposed sort of retirement.
4: I can't get past his
8: speaking voice.
4: I can't.
2: I mean, that's Chris Tucker.
0: He's very funny.
5: Him in the Bahamas. He's a nice guy. Very funny too.
2: Oh, nice.
4: Yeah. Really? Mm-hmm. Did he tell you to get his bags or something? Is that what you were doing?
5: He did. I didn't get them though.
4: Okay.
5: In my defense.
0: I saw him. He played Abraham Lincoln.
1: What?
0: He was great.
2: Yeah, he was convincing.
0: Yeah. Confederacy? That's crazy.
8: False going 7 years ago.
0: It was a bold choice.
8: Hey, Jackie Chan. Jackie Chan.
0: I thought he was really funny.
4: Shut up.
0: What's coming up, Christy Lee?
1: Coming up, we have a lot of spilled stuff on the highways. It's kind of one of those days.
4: Yes, up on the highway.
1: And we have a PBR in the news again today.
0: This is amazing.
1: First, we had the
0: PBR soap.
1: No, well, before that, we had the
4: what was the
1: case that would turn into the helmet of
2: it was a Jason mask.
1: Then we had the soap, and now we have this. It's PBR month.
0: 3 days in a row.
4: I can't remember a slogan for Pabst Blue Ribbon. The closest I can come is, what'll you have?
1: A Pabst Blue Ribbon beer.
0: Mm-hmm. Schaefer is the one beer to have when you're having more than one.
4: Right.
0: It's Miller time.
4: Old time flavor that goes down easy. 33 to 1 highlighted that the beer used 33 brews to create one great final blend.
0: Never heard it.
4: Nope, never heard any of this.
5: Shakes, give me a Pabst. Remember that one?
0: I've got the shakes. Give me a Pabst.
1: I don't remember that one. That's
5: cheap and easy. It'll get you there.
0: That's a good one.
4: I don't remember that one.
2: I know that they're getting into women's health with their new Pabst smear. You wouldn't even let me do it.
5: You had all the drama and the pausing down. Perfect.
4: I was trying to help with it. Uh-huh.
0: I thought you wanted us to do it with you.
2: Ah.
0: Ergo the pause.
2: Nope. I'd like to listen back at how long the pause was.
4: I would like to once again talk to Tom about the art of conversation. You don't have to fill up all the dead spaces.
0: I have been up since 1 o'clock this morning.
5: Stop torturing me. That's all of our stuff.
1: Yeah, whoa.
5: Please. He was at a party right till 2 a.m.
4: Stink on ice. Didn't you hear Chrissy? Andy got her up and wanted to do.
5: Yeah, they wanted to do butt
4: stuff.
1: What?
5: That's what you said in the brain.
2: You did say that.
5: Why am I? Why are you kicking me?
4: She said no.
5: She kicked me.
0: I don't have time to call my lawyer today. Stop it. These are the O'Reilly.
4: You pee through that.
0: What the hell's going on? I am exhausted. I can't deal with this. These are the O'Reilly Auto Parts Studios. 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
1: Good morning.
0: Fresh off of a Star Search.
1: I'm the product of a biracial marriage. My father was African American and my mother was black.
2: Wow.
1: I found out my grandfather was colored.
2: There's been so many different names. Oh, my God. Oh, my God.
0: Tim walked in and he said he played golf yesterday at a course near here, and the course is called
1: Hanging Tree. Played at a course called.
0: You know, and it's just, I don't know. Tim's a large black man.
1: Yeah.
0: I don't know. I just.
1: Yeah, I kept looking for the hanging tree because I wanted to stay as far away from it as I could.
2: Wow.
0: Just left me a little uncomfortable.
1: I went to the course one time. It was closed because they had a blind golfers tournament.
2: They did?
1: Yeah, I'm like, can't they play at night?
2: Sure. What's the difference?
3: 4 a.m.?
0: I never thought of that.
2: Well, yeah.
0: We're hanging out with comedian Dove Davidoff.
3: Do you have a girlfriend? Do you have a...
4: I have someone that left me that I still love very much, but
5: thanks for bringing it up, Tom.
4: No, I think he's good. I think they're interesting because everybody's going through this at some point.
5: What?
4: Yeah, not to mention his goggles, which I had just bought him. Yeah.
0: She took your dog.
4: She did take the animal. It was hard. I'm just worried I'm going to become that guy. Like, you know, like the that fork in the road where you have a defining moment in your life, and had you been able to make it work, you could have been a whole person. But you didn't. Like, I'm worried 10 years from now I'm going to see her on the other side of the street and the sun's shining and she has kids and they're eating ice cream and, you know, she's got a husband. And then I'm on this side of the street and it's dark and raining and I got an open silk shirt with a gold medallion and I'm trying to convince some stripper to get my 88 Mustang because I know somebody with good coke. I don't want to be that guy, Bob. I want to be a decent human being. I'm fighting a good fight, you know?
2: I'm with you.
4: And now I find myself.
2: Dream.
4: I got a dream.
3: And she's got the dog. I'm more worried about the dog than the gold medallion.
6: And now, from the Bob and Tom Archives, we dust off another classic. Classic. A moment of frivolity.
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7: And French. 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
9: Woo! 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
7: Zits?
4: Zits?
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3: Comedian Lord Corrett has joined us in the studio.
11: Hey, gang.
3: And Lord does have a very serious pompadour.
2: Seems to have gone up about an inch.
3: It is really looking good today. It's way
11: up
3: there.
11: Thank you very much. Well, longtime listeners will know that I put my hair on Tom and Bob and Chick and call them the Tompadour, the Bobador, and the Chickpador. Once you hit my age and you go to the doctor, you get the real thorough exam.
2: Yep.
11: And last time I went, the doctor put a camera in my rectum. Which wasn't part of any procedure. He just suspected that his nurse was stealing from him. It's like, you lay there and pretend you're sleeping. We are going to catch this witch.
2: We're going to scan the room.
3: Oh, yeah. I just love that. Mm-hmm. Lord Corrett is our guest. And we mentioned that you have the Pompadour page. We've got a direct link to that if you go to bobandtom.com.
11: Wonderful. Appreciate that.
3: You also have a CD called Unsweetened.
11: Yeah.
3: Now available internationally. And speaking of internationally, you are going to be touring Amsterdam.
11: Yeah.
12: Good luck with that.
11: I'm really
2: excited.
11: We'll
2: never see you again.
11: Who knows? But I like to mix it up. You know, I do shows with rock bands, and I'm going to Amsterdam. I recently played a nudist camp, which was a total trip.
10: Hold really? It.
11: Yeah. Oh,
3: was Bob there?
11: No.
2: I was not there.
11: No, but my opening line went right by him, and I really was proud of it. I came out and I said, it's so nice to see all of you.
2: Mm-hmm. All
11: nothing.
2: Of you. Nothing.
11: Nothing.
2: I'm sure that's one of the old standards at a nudist camp.
10: You know, when Bob's not in this room,
2: I'm nude.
10: He's naked.
11: Really?
10: Oh, yes.
11: As many times as I've done this show, and I didn't know that.
2: That's the perception we get from certain members of the show.
10: Tom.
3: Okay, let's do it Socratic method.
2: All right.
3: Bob, recent vacation. I understand you went down to an island of paradise. Is that correct?
2: Yeah, not too long ago. Yeah.
3: Not your honeymoon, but the one before then.
2: Well, we were actually.
10: Please keep your answers yes or no.
2: I'm sorry.
3: So you're on this vacation, and it was approximately a 1 week vacation. Is that correct?
2: Yes, sir.
3: And how many hotels did you stay at during that vacation?
2: Just the one.
3: Just the one. Okay. Now that hotel was located on a beach.
2: Yes, it was.
3: What was that? What kind of beach was that beach?
2: Caribbean beach.
3: A Caribbean beach. Now, the people on that beach, did they wear bathing suits?
2: No.
3: I see. So would it be safe to call it a nudist beach?
2: Yes, very much so.
3: I see. So how many days were you there now?
2: Seven.
3: Now, when you'd go down to the beach, did you wear a bathing suit?
2: No, I saw no need.
3: I see. Did you apply the sunscreen yourself?
2: No, I actually didn't, and that makes it much more enjoyable.
3: I see.
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10: Welcome back to the Bob and Tom Show. We're in the O'Reilly Auto Parts Studios. Yeah! There's Christy Lee at the news desk.
12: Hi, that's not me throwing up.
10: There's Pat Godwin.
17: Hello.
10: Hey, Pat. There's Josh Arnold.
18: Hi there.
10: Hi. There's Ace Cosby.
19: Howdy.
10: Howdy do. Hello, Tom.
18: Hello, Chick McGee. Once again, the pop-up store is going to pop up tomorrow here in the Bob and Tom Show with some very cool new stuff. I'm very excited about it. Also, Steven Singer Jewelers. Steven has stepped up, and each week a $500 gift card is at stake as we get back to the Bob and Tom Show's Pigskin Picks with Chick McGee.
10: And if you're looking for something to watch, HBO Max, it's the Monsters of God.
12: Can't wait.
10: The underbelly of reptile, the reptile business, the smuggling of reptiles, the protected species that somehow ends up in zoos. There's money to be made, Tom. And the fish and game deputies try to,
18: We get stories all the time about smuggling birds, and we had the one this morning about smuggling giant hissing cockroaches.
10: Mm-hmm. That's part of it.
18: And exotic snakes, and
10: they put these lizards down their pants in a woman's pair of nylons and walk right through security.
18: Hmm. How are they? I mean, how do they?
10: And they load up suitcases most often. They just load them up with, like, think of your suitcase. Yeah. And now think of 150 turtles in there.
18: But is there air in there?
10: Well, yeah, it's not airtight. So you can breathe a little.
18: So you have a suitcase where they drill holes in it? Or
10: you think your suitcase is airtight, don't you?
18: Well, I mean, relatively speaking, yeah.
10: I don't think so, Tom.
18: Hmm.
10: If I put you in a suitcase, you don't think you'd just suffocate right away?
18: Probably, yeah, pretty quickly, I
10: don't think so.
18: I don't know.
16: Even coffins aren't airtight.
10: Right. Aren't you? Be glad about that when they bury you accidentally. You know, when I fake your death.
18: I mean, okay, wait a minute. How long can you breathe in a sealed coffin?
16: I don't know. I honestly don't know. But I mean, obviously, gets in there.
18: I mean, Houdini famously was, didn't they?
10: In a trunk.
18: Yeah, I don't know. It's a fair. I can
16: the
18: find
16: rate
18: it.
16: Of carbon dioxide to oxygen is what kill. I don't think there's ever a complete lack of oxygen.
18: Yeah, but I don't think you'd last too long.
16: I wouldn't think you would.
10: Modern coffins and caskets are not truly airtight, even when they're marketed as protective or sealed units. Rubber gaskets, protective metal gaskets, feature a rubber channel or gasket that runs along the top edge of the body. And they can lock it down, but it's not airtight.
17: In a standard completely sealed coffin that Chick just mentioned, an average-sized adult who remains perfectly calm can breathe for about 5.5 hours before the air becomes unbreathable. However, if you
10: carbon
17: panic,
10: dioxide, yeah, sure,
17: right. Or struggle to escape, then you would rapidly exhaust the air, reducing survival time to just 1 to 2 hours.
16: So there's air, just not enough of what we need.
17: Yeah.
18: Okay. All right, well. That's pleasant. How do we talk about, what is the show called you want me to watch about lizards and
10: Monsters of God? Yeah.
18: Okay. I'll pass.
10: I don't know. I think it would freak you out.
18: Yeah, I'm freaked out just thinking about it. Okay. What do you got, Christy?
17: A California freeway descended into chaos following a cheese ball spill. KABC reports the accident caused about 120 containers of the snacks to tumble out of a truck and onto the 105 in Linwood.
10: I love cheese
16: balls. What are we talking, Utz? Planters?
17: I don't have
10: Planters are the workhorse of the industry.
17: I would think.
4: What's the best one, Josh? You have a...
16: Oh, boy. I'm not a huge cheese ball fan, but Planters in the can was what I grew up with. Yep. My grandpa always
17: the
16: had
17: blue,
16: those.
17: Is
16: hand.
17: It blue, a big blue can?
16: But like the Utz tubs aren't... I think those are considered good.
10: Hmm.
17: According to the California Highway Patrol, there were reports of drivers stopping cars to grab the tubs that hadn't broken open, so it might have been the Utz. Crews eventually got the area cleaned up and all main lines
18: would
17: reopened.
18: Would you stop on a freeway to pick up a free thing of Utz?
17: No.
16: No.
10: I might.
17: No.
10: Yeah. Because you see them and then you go, oh, that does sound good. And you park your car.
18: Oh, there's a photograph. Yeah, there's a.
17: They are the containers. Those are Utz. Yep.
16: Oh, boy. Yeah.
18: I love that TV show, This Is Utz.
16: It was good.
17: First season.
10: Is that right?
16: Yeah. A lot of crying.
17: Yeah. He thought the fire killed him, but it didn't. Well, not right away. Well. An overturned semi carrying mac and cheese spilled powdered cheese mix onto a highway in Quebec.
10: Don't you have any good news today? God.
17: The incident occurred on Montreal's South Shore. Quebec Provincial Police told CTV News the driver was transported to the hospital with non-life-threatening injuries.
10: Quebec.
17: That's how they say it in Canada.
18: Well, they've renamed it America.
10: Don't do as I do.
18: Pat,
10: do as I do.
18: You got a song for
4: Let's do it.
10: Hey!
4: Order Mac, babe. With the cheese there.

0: Mac and Cheese is back. Zuba da wow.
1: Thank you very much.
2: You're a true craftsman. Thank you, Chuck.
3: Zuba zuba
0: zuba zuba.
3: Okay.
4: We had mac and cheese for dinner last night.
0: Really?
4: Yep.
0: Original
4: I had
0: or
4: tuna
0: Annie's?
4: To my mac and cheese.
0: What?
1: You know
0: tuna?
1: What I swear by? Is
0: tuna.
1: The, and this is not a commercial. The Bob Evans mac and cheese. Put
4: ooh,
1: that in the microwave.
4: That's a good one.
1: Oh my God, it's good.
4: Well, the kind that I like, they're not making anymore. It was an Aldi product, so I have four more boxes left, and I don't know what we're going to do. It has the squeezed cheese in it. It's not like a powder.
0: Oh.
4: Oh, it's so good.
1: I've heard that's the only thing keeping your marriage together.
4: Yeah, the squeezed cheese. That's right.
0: I love the squeezed cheese.
1: Squeezed cheese.
0: It goes, I go.
1: I'm not kidding.
2: Oh, thank you very much. That was very nice, Pat.
4: It was very nice.
2: Coming up in the news, we have a heist that looks pretty much like it came right out of Hollywood.
0: Do heist.
2: It's got kind of a sad ending, but it sure is cool.
1: How old is a guy when he realizes he's never going to be a part of a heist? He's never going to be in a van.
4: Do you want to be
2: I
4: a part of a heist?
2: I haven't given up hope yet. I want to be the safe
1: crack. I think I would.
2: I'm looking for a second story, man. You in?
1: I'd rather be the getaway driver. I'd rather be that.
2: I can't ooh, let
5: you're going to be a second.
2: I can't let Punchy Phillip go. He's already committed.
1: They call me a go-kart, Mozart of the go-kart.
0: Ooh. Punchy Phillip's 82 years old.
2: I know, but he's last.
0: He's blind in one eye.
2: Hey, do you want to be my second story, man?
1: You
0: I
1: know,
0: do.
1: No, Munchie so Phillips,
4: I
1: he keeps saying this.
4: I thought the old guy was the safe cracker guy.
1: I can't hear the clicks.
4: Yeah, exactly.
1: You can't rely on him to break into a safe. He can't hear the clicks.
2: I would be remiss if I didn't say, well, if you're the second story man, you'll be winded by the time you get to the second story.
6: Oh, no, because my joke was I asked Chick if he wanted to be my second story man. I know the reason you hired me was because I'm fat and you can make jokes. That's...
0: I love it.
4: God, you're not fat, Josh.
6: Well, that doesn't matter.
4: I know.
6: That doesn't
4: matter. In his mind, you are. Oh, we already established all that earlier, didn't we? Yeah.
6: Oh, it's got to be scary when something that you rely on, a crutch of yours, all of a sudden is broken.
4: Right.
6: It's got to be a little nerve-wracking.
4: Yeah, you fall over on one side.
6: So I don't blame him for clutching at it the way he does.
1: No, lose weight.
2: It's part of
6: when part of your relevance completely goes down the drain.
0: You have to do something.
2: It's part of my craft.
1: Yeah,
2: thanks for the song, Pat.
0: You're welcome.
2: We're going to come
1: back.
2: Wait
1: a minute. Did you just repeat Josh's joke?
2: Yes, I did it on purpose. These are the O'Reilly Auto Parts Studios. This is the Bob and Tom Show.
7: You don't say we didn't warn you. There's laughter ahead.
6: You guys want to grab lunch?
5: We can't go anymore.
6: Holy
1: that's
6: cow.
1: A good day's work, everyone.
7: This is Bob and Tom Radio.
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Here, boy. Come on. Come on. 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My dog's been talking to me, and I ain't wild about the conversation. He was originally contracted as a sweet but loyal mute. Now he's turned into a speechifying yakety-galoot. And I gotta tell you, folks, I don't know what it was I expected. But his choice of subjects is what really stinks. The way he talks about cats and squirrels and sets your ears to ring. And don't you get him started on that spay and neuter thing. You know, you can only just hear so much about marking territory technique and such. Hey, quit looking at me, buddy. Anybody can see that my dog's been talking to me.

0: sit. I said sit. What do you mean you got a lawyer? I said sit.
1: Now if you're taking the time to examine your doggy's lips, you find the sides are floppy and serrated. And right up under his nose, why his lips they barely meet, and his tongue is way too big for proper enunciation in his speech. So consequently, his F's and M's and P's and B's are less than perfect in their execution. And what's worse, they are accompanied by a string saliva breeze that anoints the conversation like a crystal clear pizza cheese. And when that dog is in my automobile, he's always messing with my radio station. And if he leaves that seat moved up again, I'm taking away his keys because my dog's been talking to me. Oh, yeah, I said

0: Bow Wow.
1: Are you a computer geek?
2: No. I see, I didn't grow up with computers. Mm-hmm. That's why children have the advantage. They slip out of the womb. They're born with a password.
3: Oh, yeah.
2: Mm-hmm. You know, you look at the ultrasound, you see the sex of the childhood's internet provider is going to be.
1: So, you know, you're an email guy then?
2: Oh, no. Well, I check my email. I never get real emails. They're all junk. Mm-hmm. Mm-hmm. I got a junk box, and the junk box is like, look, we don't even have time to sort out this stuff. And it's all that burn DVDs, lose weight, consolidate debt, and then be like, young teen sluts, whores, triple X. Thousands of them. And then I got a weird one in the middle that says, do you need a birdhouse? And I was like, I actually got that. And I'm like, who's the birdhouse guy? And then every day I get this email. Jim, do you want to enlarge your penis?
4: Yep.
2: Like, and how did I get on the small Willy email list? That is the real question.
3: I babysat a cat a couple weeks ago. Went in the show.
1: Oh, he.
3: Then he started picking his out of his litter box and dropping him in the middle of the living room floor.
1: Oh, this is a protest.
3: It did seem like some sort of action. Cats are,
4: funny.
3: You know, jerks, basically.
1: Can be.
3: Cats are jerks.
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3: Hey, welcome back to the Bob and Tom Show. We're in the O'Reilly Auto Parts Studios. Christy Lee at the news desk.
4: Hi.
3: Hi. Pat Godwin.
6: Hello.
3: As I live and breathe. There's Josh Arnold. There's Ace Conley.
6: Hello.
3: Hello, Tom.
7: I got a question, Josh.
6: Yes, please.
7: We had a news story this morning about the anniversary of the debut of Foghorn Leghorn.
6: Yes.
7: And you've told us many times that you portrayed, you were in the Foghorn Leghorn costume.
3: Not just in it. I mean, and he dancing was the star.
7: And I've always been to ask, was that show at Six Flags indoors or outdoors?
8: We had an indoor, indoors, and then we had a nightly outdoor show.
7: So it had to be really hot.
8: Yeah. Yeah, crazy hot.
7: In St. Louis in the summer.
8: Sure, yeah.
3: In the giant chicken outfit.
8: Yeah, I mean, it was already hot in that, and then going outside was really, really hot.
7: I say, it's a stroke, son.
4: Did you have a little fan in there?
8: Just a bandana.
3: How did they clean that? Or freshen it up?
8: So they were cleaned once a week, but every night, like, you know, laundered just like any kind of clothing, but it was every night we had to Lysol out the suit and the head, and so you would just spray it with Lysol and then actually wipe the Lysol off the surface.
3: Ugh. Wow.
7: So it smelled like Lysol?
8: And then we would put them in front of fans overnight because they were soaking wet.
3: Right.
8: And, and then when you came in, you would hope that they were dry the next day, and they weren't always dry the next day.
6: You've gotten to know a moist one?
8: Yeah. And especially the day after they were laundered, because they didn't dry them, they just washed them. So they were soaking wet and an extra about 60 pounds heavier.
3: I remember that from two-a-day football practice. The afternoon set, your pads in the afternoon were always soaking wet from that morning. You had to put them back on, Tom.
4: Did you ever have to get in it after someone?
8: They had to get in it after me.
4: Okay.
8: Yeah. I mean, it would be a day that would be the next day.
4: Oh, not the same day. Like it wasn't.
8: I don't think we had to do it the same day,
3: Hey, Tom, did you hear about the people that had to follow Josh into the Foghorn Leghorn?
4: Oh, jeez.
7: I'm not going to pick on
8: sweaty.
3: Every now and then they'd find pizza crust in there.
8: This is you.
3: Wait a minute. Hold it. By God, you know, I see how you're making that. You're getting confused.
7: Did any of the other people, I always envision when I... the other people, what other costume guy takes off his head and smoking a cigarette backstage?
8: They had to get complete. The guys the people who smoked had to get completely undressed.
3: Oh,
8: so what you wore essentially gym outfit underneath, you know, shorts, workout shorts, and a t-shirt, mm-hmm. and they would just step outside the theater and do that. It was always kind of funny. Like if you went up to a family, but hey, see that guy leaning against the wall smoking there? Yeah, that's Tasmanian Devil.
7: All right. Christy Lee is at the Bob and Tom News Desk. What's going on over there?
4: Canadian authorities broke into a Vancouver art gallery to rescue what they thought was a person.
3: Uh-oh.
4: Turned out to be a sculpture. According to Access Gallery, someone had reported seeing a person inside the building who appeared to be in distress. Firefighters forced entry into the gallery where they discovered that the person was actually an artwork. The gallery explained that the piece, Elisa Pierre's untitled The Preparator, depicts an art preparator kneeling over a crate with their upper body disappearing inside it.
1: So, do we have a picture of this thing? It, you can see why.
4: Oh, yeah, I could see.
1: It, it looks like it could be a dead body. That it's
4: or
1: looking,
4: somebody's look, in distress. Yes.
1: Looking into some kind of a box.
4: A view through the gallery's window shows the figure's legs peeking out from behind a wall, which apparently looked convincing enough, rather, to prompt the emergency phone call. And, yeah,
8: and it's convincing enough, but that's a piece of art.
4: Yeah, that would be called contemporary art, I believe.
8: Is that what you'd call it?
3: I think it's exquisite.
1: It looks like a mannequin that's dressed with its head in a box.
8: It's idiotic. It's, anyone can crap that out in 20 minutes.
0: The drunk guy at a wedding.
3: It's a drunk guy at a wedding.
8: Simply not art.
1: I mean, this is probably getting it a ton of publicity.
4: Yeah.
1: And
4: more people want to see it, I guess.
1: I mean, are those, is it made of clay or of bronze, or is it just a mannequin that they put shoes and pants and a shirt on?
8: These are Goodwill items that somebody has pieced together and went, I'm an artist.
3: Yeah.
8: And there are people falling for it.
1: We often get the stories of the police.
4: You wouldn't put that in your foyer?
8: I wouldn't put that in my trash can.
1: Because usually we get the police when it's one of those blow-up dolls that is reported as a drowning victim or something horrible.
4: Yeah,
8: I can totally see why somebody called the police on that.
0: Yeah, oh, yeah.
4: It does look
1: looks
4: real.
1: Like a human body.
4: Yeah.
1: Yeah, okay, well.
4: A truck loaded with more than 50,000 cans of Pabst Blue Ribbon beer has disappeared in Southern California.
8: I had nothing to do with it.
4: USA Today reports the shipment weighing about 40,000 pounds and valued at roughly $45,000 was picked up for delivery August 17th, but never arrived at its intended destination.
1: I got a question.
4: Uh-huh.
1: So they stole the whole truck, right?
4: Apparently,
1: They didn't just take the beer, so the truck's got to be worth...
8: Yeah,
1: a lot more than $45,000, I would think.
4: Hmm. Investigators search for the missing cargo said Pabst has turned to social media for help. They're offering a reward for information regarding the theft, and they've also set a countdown for the perpetrator to return the truck, no questions asked. Pabst added, quote, this is real and we are deadly serious. A company spokesperson told ABC News, we hope that whoever managed to steal our truck also knows the importance of... keeping the beer cold. You don't want to skunk the beer, man.
3: I've always heard that,
4: Yeah, once a beer's cold, you're not supposed to let it get warm right?
1: So we have another heist story coming up, but this one, I can't understand if they took the truck.
4: Well, obviously, yes.
1: So it's obviously a refrigerated truck.
4: Yeah.
1: Do you have to leave it running?
3: I think there's a separate motor or something for the compressor, probably.
1: I wonder how many days it can stay.
3: I don't know.
1: Stay going.
4: I don't know.
3: Not very long, I would think.
1: This would be Ocean's 0.08 would be the title of the movie. But this next one, this is a terrifying story. It has kind of a sad ending, but...
4: Thieves in Egypt stole over 200 pounds of chickens from a moving truck. Video recorded on a highway in Cairo shows two men transferring boxes from a truck onto a pickup vehicle while both were traveling at high speed. According to the ILK news agency, the truck driver did not realize the theft had taken place and only discovered afterwards that 230 pounds of goods were missing. The Ministry of Interior arrested three suspects in connection with that robbery.
8: Oh, okay.
1: But and during the arrest, did not go well.
8: Oh, it didn't?
1: For the thieves. Mm-hmm. Yeah, but I mean, they're in a truck going real quick, and they're standing on the hood of the truck, unloading the truck in front of them while it's moving.
4: Yeah.
8: Oh, no kidding.
4: Like in a movie.
8: Oh,
4: yeah.
8: No,
4: yeah.
3: He was climbing on the hood of the car.
1: Yeah.
8: It's like a Fast and the Furious type thing.
3: Yeah, yeah.
4: Absolutely.
1: I mean, if these guys had fallen off, it would have killed them.
3: And That those are chickens he's loading, right?
4: Yeah.
8: Yeah.
7: Not worth the risk.
4: No.
8: I don't get it.
7: It's crazy.
3: Well, Tom, it's all relative. You probably get used to riding on a hood like that.
7: I know beef prices have gone up, but
8: boy,
7: these guys are, this is insane.
8: You think as soon as the truck driver realized his chickens had been stolen, he knew it was foul play?
7: Oh. Huh.
8: Do you guys think it was immediate or? It took a little while for him to.
7: Yeah.
3: Well, it was elk, so they probably got the gist of it, I would think.
7: Oh.
4: A Texas dad.
7: I didn't. Do you want to hear what happened at the end?
8: Yeah.
4: What happened at the end?
3: I was going to ask, but I thought you'd get mad.
4: I don't have it on my story. So
7: yeah, I know. I just.
3: Something troubling, you said.
4: Apparently, you edited it out.
7: Yeah. There were apparently six people involved. When they went to arrest them, they killed three of them.
8: Oh, okay.
3: Yeah, it's hard hard to tell what you're saying with your laughing.
4: Yeah, well,
7: I mean, these guys were stealing chickens. I don't know what happened, but yeah,
8: maybe they resisted with guns or something.
7: I guess there was a shootout, and again, just 200 pounds of chickens doesn't really seem worth it. I know, like I said, beef prices have gone up, but come on, not that dangerous.
3: You wouldn't pay a top dollar for a good chicken breast, a good chicken thigh.
0: Shoot out at the Golden Corral. Am I right?
8: That's exactly
7: right. Oh, nice.
8: Yes.
7: Yeah, if you get a chance, watch the video. It's pretty scary.
4: A Texas father says he caught a DoorDash driver delivering food to his home completely naked.
9: I'm a Dallas daddy.
4: Mr. Keontae Matlock told KRIV-TV that he was playing a video game inside when he and his daughter noticed that their food had been delivered. But when he checked his home security footage, he saw the driver dropping off his food wearing nothing at all.
8: That's disturbing.
4: Not even socks or shoes. That's what bothered him.
3: Wow.
4: Mr. Matlock said he did not keep his food from the delivery. DoorDash refunded the order and permanently banned the driver from their platform.
0: What, I was hot.
3: That is naked.
9: Texas.
3: You work for DoorDash in August in Texas.
7: Putting the dong in Ding Dong Dash. Why would the guy be naked?
4: I have no idea. Yeah. Like you said, it's Texas. It's hot.
9: Clothes are overrated.
7: So the question is, would you eat it?
4: He just...
8: I wouldn't.
7: No, he didn't. No, he didn't. Yeah. But
4: no,
7: I mean,
4: he didn't. I wouldn't.
8: No, I would suspect maybe something else could be awry.
3: Oh, you absolutely go ahead and eat it.
4: No.
3: Yes.
4: Because he had to have picked it up with clothes on, right? And then taken his clothes off when he got back in the car.
8: Yeah, you'd think they wouldn't let him in the restaurant.
4: Right. No shirt, no shoes, no DoorDash.
8: Like, this guy's so crazy, he may have drugged the food.
4: Yeah.
0: Exactly.
7: And you said that it was a guy and his son, is that what you said?
4: Daughter.
8: Oh, even worse.
4: Guy and his daughter.
9: Daddy, I don't want to order from the Wiener Palace anymore. They bring the food all naked and everything.
3: What's the name of the place? The
0: Wiener
3: Palace?
0: The Wiener Palace.
9: Oh, by the way, the driver gave us the tip. And then the shaft.
3: He stole
0: the Wiener Palace.
9: Could we get a robot to deliver our food? They don't have bushy pubic hair.
3: Hurry on down to the Wiener Palace.
4: The movie Moana has been renamed Oceana in Italy because of the name's association with a famous Italian porn star.
3: Oh.
4: According to Variety, the name Moana was synonymous with Moana Posey, Posey.
8: Are you sure it's Posey?
4: P-O-Z-Z-I.
8: Moana Posey.
4: P-O-Z-Z-I.
3: Sure there's not a U in there somewhere?
4: It's P-O-Z-Z-I. I'm going with Posey. She's a porn star TV personality who was a household name among adults in Italy.
3: Well,
4: even after her death in 1994.
3: P-O-Z-Z-I is Posse.
8: Oh, so she's like the Jenna Jameson.
4: Yeah.
8: Somehow became a household name.
4: An Italian marketing executive explained there are two very simple reasons for the title change. One is that if you type Moana and do a Google search in Italy, you risk coming up with porn videos. The other reason is that in an Italian focus group, Moana, is it, did you say Pazzi?
3: Pazzi.
4: The porn star.
8: It might even be Pazzi, the two Z's together.
4: In addition to that title of the film being changed, the main character was also renamed.
3: Sit on it, Pazzi.
4: Vaiana in Italy.
8: So, that's what Moana's called?
4: Yeah,
8: Vaiana?
4: Vaiana.
7: Wow. You have to wonder how often that happens.
8: Yes. Foreign words
3: are different.
7: I went to see the movie Jaws in Paris, and it was called Les Dentes de la Mer.
8: Ah.
4: Something of the sea.
7: Teeth of the sea.
4: I like that.
8: I know they had trouble.
0: You got this.
7: What film was that, Josh?
3: We're all behind you.
8: I feel like we have to come back to it. I can't break like that and then.
4: I can do a story.
7: I know that Snatch in Italy was called Snatch.
8: Oh, it stayed the same.
7: Yeah.
4: Japanese authorities are getting a little help moving a nearly 400-ton castle.
8: That's what it was. Japan. That, I was laughing because I couldn't remember the name of the country that Forrest Gump translates to suck job.
7: Yeah.
0: Forrest Gump.
8: Yeah.
7: In Japanese. Yeah.
8: So they had to.
7: Yeah, in classical Japanese.
8: Right.
7: You. Not contemporary. Christy, hang on.
4: Okay.
7: We'll get to that.
3: Forrest Gump.
7: We'll get to that coming up later. Right now, money talk. You got those credit card bills? Oh, yes. You open the mailbox. Woo. That one's gotten bigger and bigger and bigger because the credit card companies charge you legally 20%+ interest rates. Maybe it's time to get rid of them by paying them off. And the best way to do that is to grab some cash. How do you do that? Well, your house may be worth a lot more than it was when you bought it. If that's the case, you can take advantage of that without actually selling your house. 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
3: Hey, welcome back to the Bob and Tom Show. Christy Lee at the news desk.
4: Hello, Chick McGee.
3: Hey, there's Pat Godwin.
19: Hey, Chick.
3: Hey, Lo. There's Josh Arnold. There's Ace Cosby.
4: Josh left.
3: I'm Chick. Oh, he did leave. He had a blood draw. Hello, Tom.
7: Yeah. Mm-hmm. Good luck, Josh.
4: And don't faint.
7: He hasn't been able to have any water or
4: He could have water. Food. He couldn't have food.
7: Oh, okay. Okay. Get the blood draw. Hope he gets a good...
4: Phlebotomist?
7: I was going to say...
3: Phlebotomist?
7: I was going to say philatelist. That's a stamp collector, isn't it? Yeah, phlebotomist. And phlebotomists, I've had a lot of experience with
19: them.
3: They vary.
7: Yes. They do. Yeah, some are good.
3: There's nothing worse than getting one that doesn't know what they're doing.
7: Can't find the vein. I'm sorry.
4: Speaking of can't find, a woman's prosthetic leg washed ashore 10 months after it was swept out to sea. Brenda Ogden lost her $2,700 custom-made titanium leg back in April. The 69-year-old told the BBC that a wave had knocked her off her feet and washed her leg away just before her first ever open water swim in Bridleton. Her prosthetic was finally found earlier this month by a fossil hunter by the name of Elizabeth Forbes, who spotted it while walking on the Holderness Coast.
3: Would you wear that while you're swimming?
7: That's what I'm wondering.
4: Well, if she didn't, she'd just go in circles.
19: Christy,
3: you're being silly.
4: Ms. Forbes shared the discovery on social media. So Ms. Ogden spotted it. The two met up, and now she has her leg back.
7: Was there stuff on it that made it float?
4: Ms. Ogden's leg was amputated after a car crash 5 years ago. She joined the swimming group as a way of challenging herself. It's titanium. Wouldn't that be light?
7: I don't know.
4: I think titanium is a very light metal, right?
7: I don't know. Maybe there was other stuff attached to it. But
3: maybe she had like a another leg for swimming, another leg for running.
7: Oh, yeah, maybe.
4: Oh, maybe.
7: Maybe like she's a pirate. Arr! I got me sea leg.
3: Maybe she's a pirate.
7: I hadn't thought of that. Sea legs. Yes. I had neither till you said she was a pirate.
3: She also had a new hairdo.
4: Really?
3: She called it her sea hair.
19: She's out on a hunt, right?
3: Uh-huh.
7: Maybe this is...
3: Hunt for the leg.
7: Maybe this is God's way of saying she should have just gotten a peg leg instead of an elaborate, prosthetic limb. They're much nicer than back in the day, but pirates always had the peg leg.
4: Mm-hmm. Yeah, but they would sink, wouldn't they? Heavy wood leg make you sink?
7: No, float. The peg legs are going to float. They're made of wood.
3: How heavy?
19: You'd be upside down and drown, but you
7: see. They see this little thing bobbing.
3: What the hell's wrong with you?
7: By the way, in terms of how stupid I am, and that's a very big warehouse of stuff, I honest to God thought that Ian Anderson from Jethro Tull had a peg leg.
3: He likes to stand on one foot and play.
7: When I first heard Jethro Tull, there wasn't a picture.
3: Dumb junk.
7: I just thought he had a peg leg. He doesn't.
3: He's, Bungle.
7: He's been in
3: the jungle.
4: All right with me.
7: It starts and ends with Aqualung. Come on. That's great.
4: Japanese authorities are getting a little help moving a nearly 400-ton castle. 4,100 volunteers taking turns pulling Hirosaki Castle in northern Japan using 100-foot ropes.
3: Huh.
4: The castle has been placed on rails during renovations. Teams have already moved it about 7 feet and hope to pull it a total of 16 feet by the end of today. Doesn't seem like very far.
7: Oh, it's gigantic and heavy.
4: Kensuke Hayasaka, head of the Parks and Green Spaces Division at Hirosaki City, told The Guardian over 8,000 people from around the world have applied to help move the building. Hayasaka said the building relocation method, called Hakiya, the process of putting buildings on rollers rather than dismantling them for preservation purposes, is a technique that has existed in Japan since ancient times.
3: Really?
4: Mm-hmm.
7: That's cool.
4: You love when people do stuff like this. There it is.
7: Yeah, look at this thing.
3: You love it when things are... Like, houses are moved. I don't know why you do, but you really love it.
4: I kind of think it's cool when you move a house.
7: Have you ever seen them move one of the rockets at NASA? Because they move them.
3: But they're on platforms that they're made for that.
7: Yeah, obviously. Right. But I mean, it's amazing. And they go, whatever, a couple of inches an hour. Some, they're, they
3: would
7: go,
3: that be your dream home if you could build it on a platform? You could move it wherever you wanted to go?
7: That'd be
4: they're
7: convenient.
4: Called trailers.
7: Wouldn't it be convenient, though, to be able to move to a new neighborhood and not be with
3: what would cause you to want to move to a new neighborhood?
7: Oh, I don't know. I've got a great neighborhood now.
3: Oh, okay.
7: I really haven't. I've only had one that where I really had to move because of.
4: Because of neighbors?
7: Yeah.
4: Really?
7: Yeah.
3: Oh, that was the, was it? No, you were the lottery winners.
4: I had the lottery winners. They didn't make me move. They ended up.
3: Did you have something?
4: Running out of money.
7: No, I did live across the street from a lottery winner at one point.
3: That's what I thought.
7: The 15 cars in the driveway.
4: Yes.
7: Everyone had ever met him, lived
4: there.
7: Yes. No, but no, I had an issue with a guy. But yeah, moving a NASA rocket is amazing. And they once again, we don't have the story, but that telescope had a successful launch.
4: Yeah, I have the story because I did it earlier. I can tell you about it. It's the Roman telescope. It launched successfully last night from the Kennedy Space Center.
7: What are they calling it? I thought it was

0: a million miles from Earth, and we'll start sending pictures back, I believe, in the next year or two. It'll take a while, but once they get them out, it's going to be pretty amazing. Did you see the video from Mars that is out there?
1: Mm-hmm.
0: Wow. That's pretty incredible.
1: It's real creepy.
0: It's really creepy. You can't tell me something didn't live on Mars at one point.
2: Oh.
0: It is. Have you seen that, Tom?
1: No.
0: Ugh. It's amazing.
1: I'm pretty sure it was a race of giant insects.
0: You think?
1: That's what I'm going with.
0: All right.
2: Well, I'm just excited that this telescope, they say they're going to be able to, they estimate there'll be these hundreds of thousands of planets,
0: mm-hmm.
2: new ones that they're, mm-hmm. they're not aware of. Just they'll be able to actually see stuff they've never seen before.
1: See, but they stopped coming up with names for the planets. That's kind of disappointing.
2: Well, they can't.
1: Well, now they're all just UX-93 well, or
2: they
1: whatever.
2: Have to, they have to be.
0: Many
1: Why?
0: Of them.
1: Why? Let's come up with more names.
2: Are there hundreds of thousands of names in the world?
1: Mercury, Mars, Venus, we did that.
0: Those were in our solar system.
1: What's stopping us now, man? Come on.
2: This says the $4.3 billion telescope will study dark matter, dark energy, and planets outside our solar system.
0: We won't be able to see anything. It's all dark.
1: Oh, boy. You're not going to be. Yeah, you start messing with dark matter, mm-hmm. then you got trouble.
2: The view is 100 times wider than that of the Hubble telescope. And it's headed for a place in outer space. This is what's cool to me. The place where it's going to be sort of parked is known as the Lagrange Point. So look for it. Wait a minute.
1: I wondered where it was there.
2: Ladies and gentlemen.
3: Rumors spreading around.
2: Yes, sir.
3: In that Texas town.
2: It's a Texas town.
3: About to check outside Lagrange.
2: Lagrange.
3: You know what I'm talking about.
2: Just let That's going to interpret it.
1: That's what I've often said. I heard this song. If only there was a guy repeating the words, that would help. That would be really cool. Uh-oh.
2: Okay. How can you not love that?
0: It's Pat. Early.
2: Early. Okay, too
0: there
2: early.
0: There you go.
2: Okay.
0: A Talker research poll shows the rise in UFO news coverage is increasing belief in aliens among Americans. The survey of 2,000 U.S. adults asked whether recent UFO news coverage has changed their opinion on the topic. Nearly 40% of respondents said they now believe more than they used to. Men were nearly twice as likely as women to say they'd be excited about the confirmation of alien life. If governments were to announce alien life definitely exists, 45% of respondents feel society is actually prepared for it. We are not prepared for it.
1: That seems way high.
2: Bring this up when Josh is back. I think it's a fascinating survey. Now, you just said a few minutes ago that after seeing that stuff on Mars, you're convinced that there was someone there.
0: I think something was there at some point. It's pretty...
4: I'm looking right now. It's scary stuff.
0: Yeah.
1: A race of bat people. Also
0: okay, maybe,
1: is,
0: a,
1: is right
0: yeah.
1: There.
2: So we got your three types of aliens. You got your legal, your illegal, and your outer space. Is that right?
1: Timely.
2: We don't need to build a wall. We need to build a dome.
1: Uh-huh. What if they fall down on us?
2: Okay. These are the O'Reilly Auto Parts Studios. 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

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In France, they'll say, fermez la gueule. In Athens, you'll hear, scamons. In Berlin, it's Helton, see the schnauzer.

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2: Excuse me, darling, I hate to interrupt you, but there's something I must tell you. I will sing for you now. My dear, if you find yourself in Holland, they'll say to you,

topic on which you don't expound. Has there ever been a moment when your mouth wasn't making a sound? Have you ever had the feeling that you might have said enough?

0: thinking, someone shoot me, please.
1: Maestro,
0: the key change. Now we are in the bedroom. Ah, so comfortably recline.

0: I was playing in Miami, and RuPaul was real big at the time, and a lot of the staff was gay at the club. And they were going to go at like 3 in the morning to this huge gay bar to see RuPaul. And I was like, all right, I'll go. And so I go down there. I mean, it's like 2,000 people. And mostly gay men. And I'm sitting there by the record machine. And the ugliest guys there hit on me. I mean, ugly pimples, fat guys. I'm like, you know what?
1: Gay people drink too.
2: You were at 2 in the morning pool, man.
1: Man, he looks good.
3: Just the fact that you went, okay, I'll go.
4: Hey, actually, I have a sexual fantasy associated with the earthquake.
5: Go.
4: All right, woke chick up.
5: Uh-huh.
4: In my fantasy, I am making love to this woman.
5: Yeah.
4: And then all of a sudden, she feels the earth move beneath her.
1: Ah, yes.
4: And then she rolls over on top of me and shields me from debris.
2: Safety first, everybody. Safety first.
6: And now, from the Bob and Tom Archives, we dust off another classic. classic. A moment of frivolity.
7: In sports this morning, a husband and wife team reached the Pacific Ocean on Saturday after a 4,900-mile cross-country hike, becoming the first to backpack the Transcontinental American Discovery Trail in one continuous trek.
8: That's what, I-70?
1: Did anyone inform them that the Pacific Ocean had been discovered already?
7: Marcia and Ken Powers started February 27th in Delaware. 8 months later, they looked at the Pacific Ocean. And Ken Powers said, you know, it's been a long walk, and I've had it.
1: Somebody just...
7: 4,900 miles. Marcia said, we feel great. We're done. No thanks to him.
8: I think these quotes are all wrong.
1: Did she actually say that?
9: No.
8: Let's.
7: She says we're a little bit sad that a great adventure is over.
1: Mm-hmm.
9: He wants to watch football.
7: He wants to die.
8: He can turn around and walk back.
7: That was her idea, you know.
8: Well, that's nice.
7: Anyway. Did you ever do that when you were a kid? Your mom and dad ever fight and... Mom, stop the car, and your dad get out at a stoplight.
8: No.
7: Okay.
8: That never happened to me.
7: I guess it's just
8: happened to you?
7: Yeah.
8: Okay, good.
7: I couldn't see.
8: Let's hear more about that, shall we? I couldn't see through the tears. Chicks.
1: That's the name of
8: the
1: this.
8: The fun-loving biography of Chick McGee.
1: Why don't we change our Christmas album name from Happy Hour to I Couldn't See Through the Tears?
8: Maybe counting my bruises alone and cold.
7: To hell
8: on
7: with me, to hell with you. Let me out of this car.
1: Wow. Did you say we had a request?
8: Wait a minute. We have a request for something that will make people happy.
7: Did you ever go to a motel and
1: I don't want
7: to
1: hear
7: your dad's
1: about this.
7: Room and cry for him to come home? You ever do that?
1: No.
8: You ever wake up on a Monday and...
9: You could just go back to sleep.
8: Knowing that you'd done a lot of show prep, you have some really great new stuff, and you wanted to maybe get some letters out of the way and hear some funny laughing things, or hear about Chick being beaten as a kid.
7: Please come home, Daddy, please.
8: You know this isn't helping.
1: No, it's not.
8: Okay, where was I?
1: I don't remember.
8: Let's see. I was going through some old email yesterday.
7: I thought we already played this. Am I having deja vu?
8: No, I never could get to it.
1: No.
8: Because you did a 30-minute sportscast about Michelle Wee cheating in her first...
7: And Danica Patrick punching Buddy Lazier.
9: No, Jacques Lazier.
7: Whatever.
1: And a 30-minute therapy session. Yeah. Mm-hmm.
8: Okay.
7: Daddy.
1: Oh, my God.
7: I'm sorry I caused you to fight.
8: Was there at least a snack bar at the hotel?
7: Oh, no. It was one of those old hotels.
9: The motel.
1: Coke machine out front.
8: Was there a Coke machine?
1: Free ice.
7: I think it might have been a Diet Pepsi machine, but I'm not sure.
8: So there had to be a silver lining then.
7: There was a silver lining.
8: Little Chucky got a Coke.
7: What have I told you about that name?
8: That's what you entitle the story. Little Chucky gets a Coke. Not Little Chucky's dad. Not Little Chucky's dad runs to the hotel abandoning his mother. Okay?
7: I can't see through the tears.
8: I'm looking at the glasses being half full.
9: Do we have time for this now?
8: Oh, God, no, of course not.
7: Of course not.
10: Bob and Tom.
11: 5, 4, 3, 2, 1.
10: They put the F in professional.
8: Dan Greeter is our guest, and Dan's a very funny man. And
9: what are your boys' names?
12: Tanner and Tyler.
9: Tanner and Tyler.
1: Tanner and Tyler.
8: You doing the T thing?
12: You know what? It wasn't our intention, but I guess it turned out that way.
8: Did you hear our news story this morning about the woman who has 16 kids? They all start with J.
9: There you go, baby. Look at that.
12: That's, you know, that's just creepy.
1: Yeah, it is creepy.
12: There's no point about that. I'm the youngest of 11.
1: Oh, my God.
12: Yeah, my mom never had a period. That's a true story.
9: Neither did this woman.
12: She pretty much just had people.
8: Did you hear the letter that I read, Dan?
12: The what?
8: The letter that I read earlier.
12: To me?
8: No, about
1: no.
8: With reference.
1: From a guy named Brad out of Pennsylvania.
8: Yeah.
1: Brad's a genius.
8: Well, here we go. This is... This just shows that there are geniuses everywhere. When you know, who would think when you drive through Montoursville, PA, you'd find a man of this kind of...
1: This caliber.
8: This sort of epic mind. Mm-hmm. Dear Bob and Tom, about the lady with 16 kids. Now we move to all caps. Hey, lady, it's a vagina, not a clown car.
12: Oh, funny.
7: Thank
8: you, Brad.
12: Funny.
8: Could we send him something?
1: Yeah, I think we got to send him something.
8: Could we find him a shirt or something? I don't know. We need to have an email of the day award.
12: Oh. Boy, and it's not like she started young. She was 21.
1: Yeah.
12: I mean, it's not like she started at 16.
9: 39 now. She has 16 kids. She has two sets of twins.
7: Yeah, so there you go.
9: But still.
12: That's almost like people who collect cats.
1: After
12: crazy
1: a while,
12: cat
1: yeah.
12: lady, and you have crazy baby lady.
1: Yeah.
12: She lives on the corner. All the babies go crazy.
8: Once again,
9: crazy baby lady.
7: That's a crazy baby lady's house.
1: Oh, yeah.
12: Don't go over there. Don't knock. Don't go there for Halloween. She'll adopt you.
8: Yeah, anyway.
7: You'll never leave. I hate crazy baby lady.
8: Could we back up just a hair?
1: Sure.
8: We're speaking with comedian Dan Greeter.
1: Yeah.
8: You are one of 11?
12: One of 11, yeah.
8: Where do you fall in the mix there?
12: I am the youngest, and believe me, you don't get much attention. There's no photographs of me.
1: No?
12: I have no paperwork to prove I exist. Uh-huh. By the time I was 10, my folks didn't give a rat's butt at all. I have 7 brothers. My dad was toast about anything. One time I was like, Dad, I want to join Cub Scouts. He's like, ah, crap. Damn it, how'd you find out about that? Stop reading the pamphlets they hand out at school. But I joined the Cub Scouts. We had that pine wood derby. I remember this. We had that pine. To give you a block of wood.
8: Yeah, turn it into
12: four
8: a little
12: wheels,
8: car.
12: That's you're supposed to construct a race car with your dad. You know, that's great. I guess it would help if your dad was good at building things. My dad had trouble slapping together a hoagie.
1: Uh-huh.
12: It was a hindrance. If we got done, I had a block of wood with four wheels scotch taped to the side. That's not even competitive. I'm like, Dad, it's still square. He goes, it's a Volvo. It's a safe car. God love me. My dad turned 80 last week.
1: He did?
8: All right.
12: The big 8-0. And I don't know what, we had a big party. I don't know what to get him. I wanted to get him those novelty coffee mugs as a gag that says, life starts at 80.
1: Yeah. Mm-hmm.
12: Yeah, they don't make those.
8: Yeah.
12: And there's no 80 and over section at the Hallmark store either. I couldn't get a card that said happy 80th. I had to get a little kid's card that said, look who's 8, and I drew in a 0.
8: Sure. That's
12: right
8: the way
12: next to
8: go.
12: Winnie the Pooh, because he's 80. Doesn't know what he's reading anyway.
1: I guess not.
12: But having a dad that old, it was, you know, third grade, he tried to pick me up at school. That was embarrassing. Teachers would look at him, try to shoo him away. Like, sir, you're obviously lost and disoriented. Let's find your home. You get all bent out of shape, like, hey, you better give me my boy. Don't you mess with me, dang nabbit. I fought the Germans twice.
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0: hers on my 10. Mine on her 2. I would have said 10 and a half, but I don't want to brag. Say a man. Thank you, ladies and gentlemen. My name is Dick Mango.
1: What a gorgeous way to start a morning. Little Mango Mania. From the O'Reilly Auto Parts Studios, it's Bob and Tom Show. Christy Lee at the news desk.
2: Hi.
1: Arranging her wallet or something.
2: My microfiber thing that Tom gave me to clean my glasses.
1: Oh. There's Pat Godwin.
3: Hey, Chick.
1: Hey, there's Josh Arnold.
4: Hi there.
1: Ace Cosby's here.
5: Hello.
1: Hello, Tom.
6: Hello. Testing. Okay,
1: hello.
6: Been a rough weekend.
1: Rough weekend. Well, weekends are brutal. We know that, Tom. Did you sit down once? Did you have a chance to regroup?
6: I've been up for 5 hours.
1: Yeah?
6: What time is it? Yeah.
1: Since 1.
2: You got up at 1?
1: Why'd you do that?
6: 2 words.
1: Dog problem.
6: Puppy.
1: Mm-hmm.
6: Diarrhea.
1: Well, how'd you get diarrhea?
2: Yeah. How'd you get diarrhea?
3: Is it your diarrhea?
1: You gave your puppy diarrhea? I don't think that's possible.
6: No, he got it all on his own.
1: Oh, man.
6: Okay. Had to give him a bath. Had
1: Yikes.
6: To clean up his area twice. Anyway.
1: I've got 2 dogs, a Golden and an Aussie. And the Golden loves a bath. The Aussie wants no part of it.
6: Yeah, this guy.
1: I don't understand.
6: This little guy was not happy being bathed.
1: Yeah.
6: He's only, 14 or 15 weeks old. So, in any event, I'm now bright and cheerful and ready to rock.
1: Really?
5: All right.
1: Really?
6: Ready to rock myself back to sleep.
1: You keep saying that.
6: Okay. Yeah.
1: Well, all right.
6: Fortunately, we have a bunch of cool stuff coming up in the news today.
1: Yes.
6: Some very exciting stuff.
1: Very exciting. Yes.
6: Very fun stuff. Pat and Christy, what time is the hoedown?
2: Yeah, baby.
3: We're going into the big city later.
2: Yeah. That's right.
1: It is flannel shirt day for Pat and Christy. They didn't plan it, they say, but...
2: Mine is early flannel. It's still a nice linen blend.
1: That
2: plaid
1: pattern.
3: Yeah. Mine is deep winter.
2: Is it deep winter?
3: Mm-hmm. Deep winter.
2: I'm spring.
3: you look pretty.
6: Well, you kids can go back in back of a stack of hay bales and do your thing.
3: Already been there.
1: What's the joke, Josh? How long do I have to keep this condom on? Because you don't want to get her pregnant. You have, the guy wears it for like 3 days or something.
2: Oh.
6: I'm not familiar with that joke,
2: either.
6: But I get the gist of it, if you will.
1: Yeah, the gist of it.
6: Now, I've got to do an important update. At this time on Friday, we mentioned that there were 2 lions that had been reported to be on the loose in central Indiana.
1: Yep.
6: Yeah, but turns out, I don't know if you saw this, Christy, but although the police have did a little follow-up.
2: Yeah.
6: Turns out they weren't lions.
2: No. What were they?
1: What?
6: Pigs.
2: Pigs.
1: Oh.
2: What? Yeah.
1: What?
6: Yeah. According to the sheriff.
1: Okay.
2: Well, they did find 2 pigs.
1: I mean,
2: so they're assuming that that's what the guy saw.
1: My CNC knows the difference between pigs and lions.
3: Yeah.
2: Yeah.
3: Right? Yeah.
1: Oh.
6: Well, this is what happens when...
1: I tell you what, though.
6: Intoxicated people can get a hold of 911.
1: Lions will get your attention, as opposed to pigs. What the hell?
6: Right.
1: You know?
6: Kind of someone says that they're lions, they turn out to be pigs. Kind of of analogous to internet dating.
3: Mm.
6: Sometimes, Pat, I know this has been your experience.
3: Sometimes the traps got things.
6: Yeah.
1: I thought you went home one night with a dog and turned into...
2: No, it was a mouse, wasn't
1: mouse,
2: it?
1: Mouse.
6: Yes.
1: And turned into a pig the next morning or something?
6: That was a costume party.
1: A costume party, yes.
6: With heavy makeup. You'd be very careful.
1: Oh, God, yeah.
6: You don't know what's under all that makeup.
1: Did you know any girls that wore augmentation to their breasts?
2: Me?
1: Even if it's just toilet paper.
2: No. Well, maybe like in junior high school. Yeah, yeah. I think that was definitely a thing.
1: Okay.
2: I sprouted very early.
1: Uh-huh.
6: But
2: I didn't have to worry about that.
6: Falsies.
2: Yeah, but back in the day, they didn't have the falsies. They just had the toilet paper. Right. Now they have the cutlets. Look like chicken breasts that you just stick in there.
1: They're held in place by suction.
2: Mm-hmm.
6: Really?
2: Heat. Oh, yeah. Heat up your body. Yeah.
6: No kidding.
2: Oh, yeah.
1: The neoprene rubber, it's amazing. Yeah.
2: Yep.
6: What does one do in the at the drive-in theater?
2: I haven't been to a drive-in in a while.
6: I mean, do you remove them?
4: Right. Before, like, you excuse yourself to the restroom,
2: you
4: take those
2: to,
4: off.
2: You don't want him.
3: You'd have to, yeah.
2: You don't want him to find that.
1: Well, I'm going to go to the drive-in as soon as Nixon finishes his State of the Union address.
2: Don't you? I love the drive-in. Then,
6: Have you
2: ever felt up a girl and found that they weren't real?
6: No, of course not.
1: Nobody's stuffing when you were dating them.
4: I got into a padded bra that was that was very, very padded.
1: Very padded.
2: Oh, yeah. Remember the Wonder Bra?
3: I do.
4: I remember seeing commercials for it.
2: Yeah, because it was full. It was like,
6: oh yeah, so you wonder where
2: you
6: I think the motto was you wonder where her boobs went.
2: Yeah, when she took it off. Yeah, they were.
6: Is that no longer a thing?
2: Oh, they might still make the Wonder Bra. I don't wear one.
1: It added cleavage, right?
2: Yeah, it was amazing what it did. Hmm. That and Fredericks of Hollywood had the best.
4: Victoria's Skanky Sister.
2: Yes, push them up and out bras is what I called them.
1: Frederick.
2: Yeah. Hmm. Wonder Bra, I don't think it's still out there.
3: I would have thought it was.
1: Well, it's time to bring it back.
6: Okay. Well, and
4: Cross Your Heart also.
6: Yeah, a lot of commercials.
2: Yeah, for latex. Oh, here we go. Yeah. Unstoppable since 1939.
1: Whoa. Do you remember I had a dream last night. I was way out in front in my maiden form bra or something like that. You remember that?
6: I do.
1: Yeah.
4: I was way out in front.
1: I was way out in front with my maiden form bra.
6: That's a subtle way of Madison Avenue to say.
1: Oh, yeah.
6: Apparently men like them bigger. What's coming up in sports?
1: Well, the NFL shakes it out yesterday. They get down to the 53-man roster for the teams, and they'll have waiver claims this afternoon after, 1 o'clock Eastern. Novak Djokovic out at the U.S. Open. A first-round defeat to Mariano Novone. Djokovic's earliest exit in 2 decades, dating back to the 2006 Australian Open. Aaron Donald's made it official. He is coming out of retirement and rejoining the Los Angeles Rams. And they were favorites, I think, before, but now they're really favorites. The Rams are to win the Super Bowl. Let's see. What else?
4: Already talking that. Wow.
1: Yeah, yeah. Curaçao won the Little League World Series, beating Nevada.
6: Doesn't that sound like a...
2: drink?
6: I was thinking of that or a pharmaceutical.
2: Yeah.
1: Isn't it time you tried Curaçao?
4: Sounds like medicine you give a pig.
1: Yeah. Or a lion.
2: You know, or a lion.
1: Curaçao.
4: Let's give that person a break, man.
1: Okay.
4: Pigs and lions in the
1: you're right.
4: Early morning look the same.
6: Sure. If you've had 40 beers. that roar sounds an awful lot like a... just part of what's coming up. One of my favorite world records of all time, certainly one of the most entertaining.
2: Oh.
6: On the way.
4: Okay.
6: It involves...
1: Something called blobbing.
6: Yeah, and the name...
2: It's called what?
6: The name doesn't...
2: Blobbing?
6: The name is not appropriate, really.
1: Hmm. Blobbing.
6: Because blobbing sounds like it's a blob and nothing's happening, and it's when it's just the opposite.
4: All right.
6: It involves human beings shooting through the air way up high. It's very, very interesting. And we do have video.
2: I know
6: this is radio. Christy Lee, how did you get to work today?
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6: Tomorrow at this time, we'll be making the big announcement. The pop-up store will be opening up tomorrow with some really cool new stuff. I'm very excited about it. Also, I'll remind you, we're about to get to the real part of the NFL season in a couple of weeks. That means Pigskin Picks is back. 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It's always fun. And then you get to play with Chick McGee.
1: Hey!
6: With the famous Shoe-In of the Week. 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

0: YouTube. 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
1: Yeah.
0: Oh, wait, there's something I forgot to tell you. Uh-huh. Please make her 3 feet tall so she stands about to hear with a flat spot on her head where I can rest my

0: That's so much easier.
1: Bill Bauer is our guest. Wild Bill Bauer.
0: The thing is, with my family, there's always something going on. I got an aunt. She is the family failure. I mean, everything she touches, it just goes wrong. Finally, at the age of 87, she had to declare bankruptcy.
2: Oh.
0: Now she can't buy a house until she's 94.
3: That poor soul.
0: She is a victim. She's a victim.
3: Absolutely.
0: She's at home last week, knocking on the door, vacuum cleaner salesman. I got a dandy of a vacuum to show you, ma'am. Oh, I can't afford it. I don't have any money at all. Just let me show you what it can do. He forces his way into her place, reaches behind his back, pulls out a sack of horse manure, dumps it on the floor, and goes, whatever this vacuum doesn't pick up, I'll eat. She goes, well, I hope you got a hell of an appetite, because they turned off my electricity this morning.
1: Stock Economopoulos is our guest.
4: A Maryland burglar broke into a house, robbed a couple at gunpoint, and then forced them to play their piano so he could sing along. He was arrested for armed robbery, wanton endangerment, and aggravated karaoke. Jennifer Love Hewitt says she actually enjoys looking at her breasts on the internet. Huh. Well, then I should call her. Apparently we have a lot in common.
5: Yeah. Apparently.
4: The National Museum of the Native American Indian is open in Washington, D.C. Unfortunately, they now have to move it to Oklahoma to make room for the Christopher Columbus Museum.
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5: Hey, welcome back to the Bob and Tom Show. 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
2: Hello, Chick McGee.
5: Hello, Pat Godwin.
7: Hey, Chick.
5: Hello, Josh Arnold.
8: Hi.
5: There's Ace Cosby.
9: Hello.
5: Hello, Tom. We're ready for emails from our listeners.
1: Okay, good. What day is it?
2: It is Monday.
5: Monday.
1: All right. Thank you once again.
5: Okay.
1: Had a rough night.
5: Any chance of this past weekend in history today? Is that what you
1: We do have that.
5: A little bit.
1: I'm very excited.
5: Take a look at the weekend.
1: We can get to that in just a second. Okay. At this time on Friday, we were talking about two loose lions in a in a neighborhood somewhere in Indiana. It turns out that they were pigs, apparently.
2: Yeah, authorities have updated the alleged lions. Madison County Sheriff John Beeman confirmed the Indiana State Police came across pigs during their hunt for the two lions. A resident reported seeing a lioness and her cub strolling across his property, but police said they found no evidence of the animals after conducting an extensive search.
1: I have a question for Josh.
8: Hi.
1: You know that the MGM thing that begins movies?
8: Yeah.
1: I've always loved that.
8: Mm.
1: That, you know, the famous MGM lion.
5: Mm-hmm. Roaring.
2: Mm-hmm.
1: I know. How many, do you recall how many times or what other times they've done a variation on that in order to be funny?
8: I know Looney Tunes did.
5: I think Mary Tyler Moore had one up with a kitten.
8: Yeah. Right.
1: Yeah. I did. I was just wondering if they ever have one with a pig. Oink.
8: Hmm.
1: Because there have been a couple big pig movies out there. I just, maybe they weren't MGM.
5: Babe's a good pig movie.
2: Babe's a great movie.
1: We'll find out what's going on in other fields of news. Once again, the Bob and Tom, this is very exciting. Our pop-up store is going to have some really cool new stuff opening tomorrow. So we'll get to that coming up. And our Pigskin Picks competition, of course, starts when the NFL's real season starts in just a couple of weeks. It is time to get to letters. You got one over there?
5: Dear Bob and Tom Show, every weekend, my wife and I start our day with coffee and highlights of our favorite radio family.
2: Aw.
5: You guys. That's right. I guess there is no denying by this picture that Josh is a cat person, since you'll notice our kitten, Gomez, cannot stop watching Josh.
8: Oh, well, isn't that sweet?
5: I don't know what the deal is there.
1: Oh.
8: I don't see Gomez.
5: Down at the bottom there. A little black head. Tilting up.
8: Oh, okay.
2: On the couch.
5: There's a little green fish on one side and the cat's on the other side.
1: There we go.
7: That's cute.
5: There he is.
8: Oh, I see. He's on his back.
2: Yeah. Yeah. Laying on his back waiting for you, Josh.
5: That's right.
8: Very sweet.
5: I believe that's called presenting in the animal world.
8: Very sweet. Oh, he's got his Ninja Turtle there and everything.
5: Yeah, oh, he's all set.
1: Well, that's sweet. Thank you
5: I can
1: very
5: come
1: much.
5: Over there, Phil, and get those wires hidden for you if you need a hand.
8: That's all I saw, too.
5: That's,
2: you guys
5: that's
2: are
5: no
2: judging
5: problem.
2: His, well, his TV's hot.
5: One, two, three. Yeah,
1: that's, is the, is
5: that's
1: that
5: a half-assed job, Phil.
1: Is
5: I'm
1: that
5: sorry.
1: A, is that... Is that sorry, an extension cord stapled to the wall?
5: Yeah, that. Yeah. That but this kind of junk can't continue, Phil.
7: He ran out of steam there at the end.
1: Well, you need you got to put a socket there up on top.
5: My guess is
1: an
5: that
1: outlet.
5: She got on your back about that point in the process, and you just said, "Fine, I'll just hang it here on the wall." Yeah,
1: because you got to punch a hole in the drywall and drop that line.
5: Yeah, you got to get your. What do they call that? A fish tape. Yeah.
1: You're going to need a little
5: fish
1: help that, there.
5: Wire down through the wall. One, two, three.
1: Is that a fire hazard?
5: That'll tighten it up. Not really, but it's just...
8: aesthetically, not what you...
5: Yeah. Shabby.
2: Yeah.
1: But the kitty doesn't mind because he gets to watch.
5: No, the
1: Josh.
5: Kitten, the
1: that's sweet. We all have stuff that we've kind of rigged up that's a little bit skeptical.
5: Speak for yourself.
1: Yeah. I had a thing over the weekend. I mentioned the two words, puppy and diarrhea. So, of course, there was a spot in one of the carpeted areas. One of the that I
2: of
1: was,
2: course, yeah.
1: I was having my 10-year-old help me, and I sent her to the garage to get an extension cord. And she got the one that's, I think it's 100 feet. It's currently in my office. Most of it's coiled up, of course. But thank you very much for helping, Art. Now I've got the fans blowing on it, et cetera, et cetera. So.
5: What do you have a 100-foot extension cord for? Do you ever use it?
1: Sure. Every once in a while, you need a long one.
5: Okay.
1: I mean, I said to Art, because I was in the midst of the cleanup, and I just sent her out to the garage.
5: She did exactly what you said?
1: Yeah, exactly. I would have gotten one of the shorter ones, but that's okay. it's fine. The Dear Bob and Tom Show.
5: Yes.
1: Oh, this is a... We had a really interesting story... I want to say Friday. Caitlin Clark, the great basketball player, is releasing her shoe. It's coming out this week or next week, I think. And the story was about a different shoe that she's going to be releasing in 6 months. That was based on a Taylor Swift bracelet thing,
2: right? The friendship bracelet.
1: Mm-hmm. But it mentioned the term the colorway, which I found excessively irritating.
5: But it's absolutely totally normal in the sneaker world to say colorway.
1: Really?
5: Yes. I'm sorry, but it is.
1: Dear Bob and Tom, I hate to admit it, but Tom is correct with the colorway designation. With the dumbing down of America, they have to call it colorway because that's the, quote, way they look. Color scheme is what they mean. Well, thank you. Thank you for agreeing with me, Todd. But be looking
5: that's
1: for those
5: shoes. That's
1: a
5: good shoes. Way to get on the show, Todd. Good job, buddy.
1: I think that's a stupid word.
2: Yeah.
1: And no one else knows. I didn't know what it meant when it referred to their colorway. I had to look it up.
5: I'm sorry.
1: Were you a shoe person?
5: Well.
1: A so-called sneakerhead.
5: Yes.
1: Do you call them sneakers, by the way?
5: Probably most often.
2: Athletic shoes?
5: Tennis shoes. I always say tennis shoes, too. I don't know. I don't play tennis, and they're not for tennis, but...
1: Yeah, we always said gym shoes or tennis shoes.
5: Tennis
1: but
5: shoes.
1: But now it's officially sneakers.
5: They call them trainers in England. Where's my trainers?
1: Oh, I didn't know that. Well, that's interesting. I did not know that. Dear Bob and Tom Show.
2: Yes.
1: Hey, Josh and Chick.
5: Yeah.
1: Watch an episode of Henry Winkler Hazardous History.
8: Oh, thanks.
1: I don't know why this is addressed to you, but it is.
8: No, it's probably good.
1: It says there was an episode where they were talking about getting spanked by a paddle with holes in it to gain speed. I remember this.
5: I remember, absolutely remember that from eighth grade. I got a paddling, yeah.
1: Did the paddle have holes in it?
5: It absolutely did.
7: Oh, yeah.
5: Yep.
1: Wow. Gain a little airspeed before it hits the butt.
5: Yeah.
2: Didn't fraternity paddles have those?
8: Yeah, some would.
2: Yeah.
5: Thank you, sir. May I have another?
2: Uh-huh.
1: Oliver writes, Mr. Blazer at my elementary school lit me up. Did you guys ever get paddled? Love the show.
8: The paddle was hanging on the wall, and that was enough.
5: Oh, at home or at the school?
8: In the principal's office.
5: Okay. All right.
1: Yeah, we didn't have one. I didn't. I don't. No one ever got officially paddled. And that's I assume illegal now.
8: Probably corporal punishment isn't necessarily. Yeah.
1: But I do remember the paddle with the aerodynamically effective holes in it to make it that much more painful. Chick, what do you got over there?
5: Dear Bob and Tom Show, despite Josh's obvious aversion to frequent letter writers, here I am. Sorry, Josh. I was on a road trip today. I referred to an invisible fence as a big old dog wire.
1: Perfectly valid.
5: This is from your friend, Harmony.
2: Harmony and me?
5: Harmony and me.
9: Pretty good company.
2: Love that song.
5: And it says, cue chicken pad for Elton John's Harmony. There you go. She knows what's going on.
1: I don't know if I should read this or not.
5: All right.
1: It involves yesterday's Wordle answer.
2: Did you not get it?
5: I got it.
1: Yeah, I got it. But
5: kind of forget
1: it. And
5: as
1: soon as I got it, I realized.
2: You were mad?
5: Oh,
1: well,
5: it started with an I. Yeah.
1: This person noticed that Cliff in Illinois noticed that I had complained about the use of that word.
2: Oh, is it idiot?
1: No. Oh. It was a word used in a very good television series called Manhunt about the search for John Wilkes Booth. But it was a word that would only have been used in the last, I don't know, 40. It wouldn't have been used in 1865.
2: Oh, yeah. I remember you complaining about that.
5: I don't know if that's the case. I don't know. I don't know. Just because you think it's true doesn't make it so. What if they could show you notarized pages from a book and that has that word in it?
1: Okay. Well, it was one of those things that sort of took me out of the movie.
2: Gotcha.
1: It's like when they use a 555 number in a movie. You say, oh, I forgot this.
8: I had a little bit of that yesterday.
5: Oh, yeah?
8: The movie took place decades ago, and the girl taking the trash out, it was, you know, the trash cans we have now that are essentially county issued, big bins on wheels. It was one of those, and I went, that's not how we did it.
5: No. When I was a kid, we had a 55-gallon drum out behind
2: the garage,
5: and we burned the trash, baby.
2: So did we
8: just had to manually carry our trash cans out.
5: Oh, okay.
8: And we didn't even have the wheels for a long time.
1: When did bagging it become?
2: When plastic became popular. Oh, no.
1: We didn't bag it until...
2: No.
7: Yeah, no, we didn't.
1: A couple decades ago.
8: I remember always bagging as a
1: and,
8: kid.
1: And it went, and pre-bagging, that meant there was a lot of garbage flying all over the road.
8: Sure.
5: A lot of grocery sacks containing garbage, yeah.
8: I'd say not bagging is back because of those county-issued bins.
5: Hmm.
8: They don't fit a proper trash bag, so a lot of people just throw stuff in there.
5: Oh, that's true.
8: Every trash day, there's something in my yard.
1: Oh.
8: And it's not for me because I bag all my trash.
1: Yeah, and I'm the guy that walks down the street with those pincher tongs on a stick and picks stuff up. I've talked about this a million times.
5: You're the guy that cleans up your neighborhood?
1: Yeah, it drives me crazy.
5: The neighbors don't care for that. You know that, right?
1: Well, you're picking up their trash.
5: You're being nosy in the neighborhood. They don't like that.
1: And now we got a guy, I don't know who it is, actually... We suspect
5: you've got your suspicions.
1: Well, Kelly thinks she saw her. It's a lady with a very large dog, and she bags the dog's poop and leaves it there.
7: Oh, no, you can't.
8: That's weird.
5: In the plastic bag?
1: Yeah, I picked it up yesterday.
8: What's that about?
2: I don't know.
5: One step, lady. Come on.
8: Right? Like, you guys have reacted like you see it.
7: I've seen it too.
5: I've never seen that in my life.
1: I use these bright green bags from a company called Give a S Word, and they're really like a really bright green. Sometimes halfway in my walk, I'll leave them somewhere, then pick them up on the way back.
2: That's what I always thought people were doing. They didn't want to carry it.
1: This has become a serial poop lever. But anyway, back to it. Yeah, I'm the guy that goes out with the tongs and cleans up the trash that blows out of people's garbage cans.
5: Do you have a captain of your neighborhood? And if you don't, may I nominate you to be captain of your neighborhood?
2: You have an HOA?
1: Sort of.
2: Ooh, there you go.
8: Yeah, I kind of sort of have one as well.
1: And remember, my big complaint is all of the, what are those anti-smoking things called again?
2: Oh, the Zen?
1: The Yeah, the Zen
2: pouch.
1: Pouches. They're all over. The people, I guess, are trying to quit smoking and walk their dog at the same time.
5: You know,
1: time.
5: Everybody said Zen. Clear as day. And you said, yeah, the Zens.
1: Zen, sorry.
5: And okay, I don't know, why do you... Never mind.
7: Doesn't trust us.
5: No,
8: in my head, I went, oh, he hasn't read it.
5: Yeah, right. Yeah.
1: The Zen pouches.
5: Right. See, now you're saying it, and it's making you mad. This happens all too often.
1: No, remember, I proposed a Zen tax.
2: Yes, you did.
1: Where they...
5: See, that rhymes with sin. That's an easy way to remember it.
1: I understand. Did I mention that I've been up for almost 6 hours already? Puppy diarrhea, remember. Yeah, people leave those in the street. They must spit them out.
5: These are problems of your own making.
1: No, it's not my problem.
2: No, we're talking about you're not getting any sleep.
1: Oh, yeah, that. Okay. But I'm saying that's really annoying because one of my dogs will try to eat them.
5: Yes. So how many do you see?
2: Maybe that's why your puppy got diarrhea.
5: There you go.
1: Yeah. Well, could
5: mystery
1: be.
5: Yeah. Solved. How many typically do you see on a walk?
1: Oh, dozen.
2: A dozen.
5: A dozen on the street.
2: In your neighborhood.
1: Yeah.
7: Really?
5: And how street, far do you walk?
1: My street is extremely popular for dog walking because it's a dead end.
7: Mm.
1: There's no traffic on it.
2: Well, yeah, nice. I know. It's.
1: I don't know. I'm just saying. I
2: was allowed on it once.
1: I'll take a picture the next time I do it and take a picture of all the little Zen things. Okay. But I've got the tongs so I can pick them up.
5: Please okay. do.
1: But I'm. It's. I find
2: you
1: it
2: carry
1: really
2: a little
1: irritating.
2: Bag of trash thing what, with you?
1: My proposal to the head of the neighborhood association would be to build a sniper nest. Mm-hmm. And then when he sees a guy spitting one of those, he nails him with a paintball gun.
8: Yeah, get an offensive team, right? Yeah. Why you always got to work defense?
5: There's nothing funnier.
1: And the Zintax will pay to build the right. sniper nest.
5: And waiting for Guffman, they're worrying about where the trash cans are going to be down on the downtown square for the big festival. And one guy goes, okay, so we could put a shooter here and a shooter here and a shooter here. Just to cut down on the violence.
1: Now, coming up, we have news from the world of sports.
5: Yep.
1: Did you have a good NFL preseason weekend?
5: Not especially. If my football team wins more than 5 games, I will be pleasantly surprised.
1: Wow.
5: They are not very good.
1: Okay, well, we'll...
5: I'm hitting the panic button, I admit. But...
2: Early.
1: Now, coming up, we're going to have our Pigskin Picks, a weekly competition in which, and I want to say last year... pretty much 50-50 men versus women.
5: Oh, yeah.
1: And the prize is a $500 gift certificate to Steven Singer Jewelers. Check out what Steven's got going at IHateStevenSinger.com. And I'll tell you this little just personal note. Thank you, Steven. Saved my ass recently. We'll tell you when that's all going to get going and how you play. It's pretty simple, and it's a lot of fun. 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
5: Hey, welcome back to the Bob and Tom Show in the O'Reilly Auto Parts Studios. Christy Lee at the news desk.
2: Hi.
5: Hi, indeed. There's Pat Godwin.
7: Hey, Chick.
5: Hey, Pat. I mean, hey, Pat.
7: That sounded terrible the way you said that.
5: No. Like, hello, Josh.
16: Hi.
5: There's Ace Cosby.
16: Hello.
5: That's right. Hello, Tom.
1: Hello, Chick McGee.
5: What do you got over there? What's that a bowl full of?
1: It looks
5: like ice cream from
1: there. I had some cereal.
16: Nice.
5: Oh, that's a napkin balled up.
1: Yeah. I had a delightful bowl of cereal.
5: What'd you have?
7: What you going with these days?
5: Mueslix?
1: No. It was grape nuts. Gotcha. And Kellogg's Corn Flakes.
2: Mixed together,
1: I'm
2: huh?
1: I'm a big fan.
5: You got to mix your cereal.
1: I have a complaint for the cereal people.
5: Okay.
1: Is it possible to not make the giant box? Because...
5: What do you mean?
1: Well, it's hard to get like the regular size anymore, which is the one that fits my shelves.
5: No, you mean normal size.
1: Yes.
5: Is what you mean.
1: They have the gigantic size, which is all you're all well and good, but it doesn't fit in my shelves.
2: Your shelves here or at home?
1: At home.
5: Huh.
2: Okay.
5: Well, I think
2: they do have regular size boxes.
5: Perishability.
1: Not where I shop.
5: Cereals should be applauded.
1: Okay.
2: Yeah, because you buy that big a box, it's going to go stale.
1: I don't want that. I want the smaller box.
7: Yeah,
5: are
7: I agree.
5: You trying to tell me that even your grocery store doesn't sell anything distasteful? Is that the gaucheness
1: at Target is
5: a
1: where
5: large
1: I go.
5: A large
1: go to Target. They don't have the regular size. It really irritates.
2: Go to a different grocery.
16: Oh yeah,
2: do.
16: I'd go to a grocery store for my
1: okay. Yeah, well, not cereal. In any event, in my defense,
7: I'd go to Walmart.
5: Go get a Misfits T-shirt and then
16: my Home Depot doesn't sell the right size cereal.
7: My gas station has the wrong butter.
1: I went to Home Depot. I bought a bunch of boards. They weren't the right length.
16: Although every now and again, Menards, walk through there and they've got a food deal.
5: Sure. Amazing.
16: It's hard to turn down.
5: That's exactly right.
2: They have love a grocery that. Store for men at
1: every
2: Menards.
1: Time I go to Menards, you're right, Josh.
5: They've got everything.
1: Every time I go there, I end up buying... First of all, they have more light bulbs than anywhere on earth, but I also always end up buying some food.
5: Yeah.
2: I swear they target men at Menards.
16: They kind of do.
2: The food there. Yeah.
1: Really? They also target dogs. I always buy, every time I go to toward the back and then I end up, there's the food stuff. I grab a couple things wait a minute, there's dog treats.
16: They have a nice pet section too,
1: We were talking about a certain word. I don't want to say what it was, but I'm going to say what it was. I was disturbed at the use of the word intel. In the excellent TV serial called Manhunt about the search for John Wilkes Booth, really well done.
5: But for that.
1: And I just thought that they would never have used that word in 1865. According to this, the word does not appear anywhere in the English language until much, much later. The first use of it is found in 1961.
2: Oh.
1: So,
16: it's funny. If they just said intelligence, you probably wouldn't have questioned it. You know what I mean? If they just went with what the word is short for.
1: Yeah. This says it's historically implausible that someone would have used
5: it. It would be interesting to ask whoever's responsible for having that word in the show that was a mistake. You caught us.
1: But why wouldn't?
5: I mean, it,
1: how did they not notice
7: that's it? A pretty big mistake.
5: Well, really?
7: Right? Yeah.
5: Okay.
7: I think Patton Oswalt is the actor, right?
1: Yes. And he's good. I mean, that's a terrific, don't get me wrong, it's a great series. If you get a chance, it's so
5: it didn't dim it at all in my mind.
1: But it's just, as we've talked about this before, it's as Josh would say, it's one of those moments where, like Josh was just saying, you saw the contemporary garbage can in a period piece. It's just.
16: Yeah. You go, oh, man, no one on set went, hey.
1: I mean, if you'd seen Ben Hur and someone was wearing eyeglasses, you'd go, wait a minute.
7: Well, as a matter of fact, there's a plane in Ben Hur in the background.
5: Oh, that really? One?
16: Yeah. There is.
7: Mm-hmm. That's one of the big mistakes.
5: Oh yeah.
1: Well, it's a biplane. So it's plausible.
5: No, they were delivering the horses.
7: Right.
16: Oh, that's right.
2: The prop kids probably didn't even know that trash cans were different 20 years ago, Josh.
16: There's a chance.
2: They're young. And
5: what are they called? Prop kids?
2: Prop kids.
5: Prop kids.
2: Prop kids.
1: One of the cool things, I think it's the bumper sticker right behind Chick, mm-hmm. appeared in the show Stranger Things, which was great because that just shows that the whatever it is, the set designers, they wanted to have the exact right thing for that period, and that's a great detail.
2: Yeah,
1: and the people paid so much attention to that show. The weekend after that particular episode appeared, we got all kinds of emails about it. Speaking of nice emails, this is one of many. This is from Billy. He said, thanks for the weekend. I watched your interview with Dolly. I had not heard it before. Dolly was great, sweet, funny, and so real. I did not expect that. Well, thanks for listening. We had a lovely chat with Dolly Parton years ago. We do have an interesting story coming up about the possible renaming of an airport.
2: Yep.
1: In honor of the great Dolly Parton.
5: I did not know Dolly Parton was a guest on Captain Kangaroo.
16: Oh, I didn't
5: know. One morning, I saw that. It came across my time.
2: Oh,
5: my feed. Yeah. Isn't that interesting?
16: Very nice.
1: Yeah. The first time I'd heard of Dolly Parton was an interview, I think it was in 1973, with Jerry Garcia from The Grateful Dead. And of all people, he mentioned how much he loved Dolly Parton.
16: Chick, you're resting your head on your microphone.
5: Memories aren't validated until someone from his amazing past can be quoted. Jerry Garcia and Lou Reed both said Dolly Parton was amazing.
1: I don't expect you to be a Grateful Dead fan. I'm sure you were busy.
5: Oh, yeah. I like worshiping melodies in my songs and ends. I like songs that end so we can play another song. is what I like.
1: The point being, one would assume that I think people had put Jerry Garcia into some kind of acid rock thing.
5: And when I go
1: they wouldn't
5: see,
1: have expected him to be as... He's really into bluegrass. Was into bluegrass.
5: I don't yell for the band. I yell, you just played that one. You know, stuff like that.
7: I say, are they tuning?
2: Yeah.
1: Well... can see this is going nowhere. You're welcome, by the way. Now let's Pat, we could get a song in here, don't you think?
7: Sure.
1: Nice early morning sing along.
5: He's ready.
2: What are we singing along to?
5: He's got that guitar
2: poised and ready to go.
7: I don't know where he's going here. I got a keyboard. I got a guitar.
1: Coming up, we have two more spills on highways.
7: Yeah, oh, okay. I'm
2: sure
7: always
2: do.
7: Prepared for that.
1: We could probably get to one of those, but
16: roads be messy.
7: Ish.
1: Have we done the pumpkin spice lately?
7: You opened with it on Friday when I was not here.
1: Oh, that's right. Okay, so yeah, I forgot about that.
2: Oh, well, nobody remembers.
7: I check
2: that.
7: The dailies all the time.
1: Well, can you do the live version? And the reason I bring it up, did you see that?
7: Maybe
1: I want to say it's been I think it's been 13 years that McDonald's has had pumpkin spice as part of their coffee repertoire, and they're dropping it.
5: What?
1: Yeah, they're going to

0: fall feature. Check local temperature listings. But McDonald's, I believe they're going to have a new flavor based on kind of their pumpkin, not pumpkin, based on their apple pie thing.
1: Oh.
0: Which sounds pretty tasty.
2: All right.
0: But this is a tribute to Pumpkin Spice.
2: July's got a sunshine. Oh, April has a showers. January's got the snow and May brings all the flowers. November's got the turkey. Oh, December's got cries. But October's got the pumpkin spice.

0: someone a pumpkin, try with a splash of pumpkin.
1: Oh,
0: you're sleazy with the pumpkin spice.
1: A blumpkin.
0: Oh, the caves that the caves that got spelunking. Michael Jordan got the dunking. James Brown, he put the funk in. J-Lo's got the junk in, the trunk in. But October's got the pumpkin spice. Whoa! Clam right at the end.
2: Clam. Pumpkin, pumpkin spice play. Did you know that there are pumpkin spice garbage bags?
3: Oh, yes, I do remember that.
1: Yeah. I have
4: lavender,
1: vanilla, and rose or something.
4: Nice.
0: Well,
2: Yeah, there are officially, there are also adult wipes. Dude Wipes did the Dumpkin Spice, you may recall.
3: Yes.
2: There's a pumpkin spice just about everything. There's pumpkin spice dog peanut butter.
3: One of my favorite signs of the last couple of years was a Jiffy Lube, and it said, now pumpkin spice.
2: That's great.
1: That's pretty good.
2: And your favorite deodorant. We were just talking about these guys at Dr. Squatch.
4: Yeah, because they have the PBR soap.
3: Oh, I like their soap, yeah.
4: Yeah.
2: They did a a pumpkin deodorant. Coming up, by the way, we have, it'll be the third PBR story in a row.
4: Yeah.
2: This time, really cool story in the world of crime and beer. We're going to come back to the O'Reilly Auto Parts Studios. 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
5: 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Ladies and gentlemen,

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5: Are you a successful entrepreneur or business person who appreciates all the perks that come with success? Lavish homes, flashy cars, generous expense accounts? Well, isn't it time you attained the ultimate status symbol? Your very own personal announcer. Your friends and colleagues will be impressed when they meet this dapper gentleman with the commanding voice. He's the announcer guy.
6: Hi, Phil. Thanks for coming to my party. Who's this?
7: Hey, Cindy. Check this out. This is my very own announcer guy. Hey, announcer guy, say something.
8: Hello, Cindy. It's time to meet your very special party guest. Say hello to Phil Mundor. This is Larry Morgan speaking.
6: Well, thank you. Of course, I know Phil. And nice to meet you, Mr. Announcer guy. By the way, Phil, you look great.
7: Oh, thanks. I got this new suit.
8: Tonight, Phil is dressed for success in a fashion.

0: comfortable hand-tailored Armani suit with softly constructed shoulders and a slimming silhouette, Phil is comfortably attired for whatever environment he should find himself in. Retail value, $2,500. This is Larry Morgan speaking.
1: Ooh, I wish you hadn't given the price on this.
2: That's great. Phil, let me get you a drink. What are you having?
1: You know, I think I'll have a beer.
0: This evening, Phil will be enjoying Dewar's on the Rocks.
1: What?
0: Dewar's, the finest blended Scotch whiskey money can buy. And as always, we remind you to please drink responsibly. This is Larry Morgan speaking.
1: I guess a Scotch would be okay. Thanks, announcer guy.
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0: He's the announcer guy, and like it or not, he'll follow you anywhere.
1: All right, my son, let's hear your confession.
2: Bless me, Father, for I have sinned. It's been
3: 3 months since his last confession. Good morning, Father O'Malley. Say hello to Phil Mundor. Recently, Phil has embezzled from the office football pool, run over the neighbor's cat, and has had some extraordinarily erotic dreams starring his 18-year-old neighbor, Caitlin Kravitz. Caitlin's appearance is brought to you by Nikon. Nikon, maker of the world's finest binoculars. This is Larry Morgan speaking.
1: Jesus H. Christ, Phil Mundor. That's one hell of a confession, or my name's not Father Mark O'Malley. Now, here to present your penance is my announcer guy.
3: Thanks, Mark. For Phil's penance, Father O'Malley orders 10 Hail Marys and 20 Our Fathers. Now go and sin no more. And thanks for visiting Father O'Malley's confessional. And please accept these fabulous parting gifts. A case of Rice-A-Roni, the San Francisco treat, and the hot new CD recording, Larry Morgan Reads the New Testament. This is Tony Lamont speaking.

0: Kelly from Bob and Tom Enterprises. This is Larry Morgan speaking.
1: And now, from the Bob and Tom Archives, we dust off another classic. classic. A moment of frivolity.
2: Here's an interesting story. Pope Benedict will be on the red carpet as he's expected to attend the world premiere screening of CBS's miniseries on the life of his predecessor, Pope John Paul II.
3: Oh, that's just wrong.
2: Won't have to go
3: that
2: far.
3: Isn't right.
2: The yes. November 17th
4: How
2: premiere.
4: Are you, Joan? Good to see you.
3: Father, what are you wearing?
4: I'm wearing a Jesus. And
2: the premiere will be held at the Vatican, the four-hour miniseries,
4: and
2: which
4: the
2: features.
4: Hat, of course, it's on loan.
2: John Voight. Is
4: Tiffany.
2: John Paul,
3: curtains from the Vatican.
2: Will air morning. December 4th and 7th.
5: Morning, Bob and Tom show.
6: Hey, boys, this is the Pope.
3: Hey, your pontiffness. You're going to be doing a gig for CBS?
6: Oh, my gosh. I can't believe all this stuff I have to go through. Oh. I mean, a hair and a makeup. Gotta go pick out some shoes.
5: Uh-huh.
6: Gotta decide who I'm wearing that night.
3: Uh-huh. Oh,
6: sure. Oh, so many decisions. I tell you what, that Joan Rivers better keep her face shut. You know what I'm saying?
3: It's pretty easy. Surgery did that for her.
6: One comment about a worst-dressed pope. And somebody's gonna trip straight to hell. You know what I'm saying?
5: I know what you're saying. So you're going with Armani? What are you doing?
2: Armani's a good Italian designer.
6: Yeah. Armani, he makes a nice suit. He makes a nice suit.
5: You're not going to do a suit, though. You have to wear a robe, don't you?
6: Well, I usually go with the robe, but you know what they say? When in a Rome, do as the Romans. So
5: uh-huh.
6: I'm thinking it's kind of a black tie event.
5: Yeah. Uh-huh.
6: So I'm thinking about going a black tie with the Pope a hat.
5: You can wear the hat. Sometimes I get, called to the carpet for wearing the hat.
6: Oh, okay. First of all, one person behind me says down in front or take off of the hat, I'm going to pop them one, okay?
5: That's your prerogative.
6: Hey,
3: do you wear the big black leather boots under the robe?
6: A lot of times I wear my Homer Simpson slippers.
4: Isn't that interesting?
6: Oh, is that the Catholic boy, the attorney?
3: Yeah.
6: Lawyer. You know, I was going to tell you that you're not going to get into heaven, but I guess you already knew that. You're an attorney. I got a worse news for you. That little comment... We got some fellas going to take care of you. You know what I'm saying? It's a new church.
5: Yeah.
6: All right. Benny's in the town.
5: All right. Thank you so much, your popeness.
3: Can you imagine the Pope in black tie?
2: No.
5: No, not at all.
3: Makes you realize how important the clothes are to the man. I mean,
5: sure. Right. He's got work clothes.
3: And Bob, you raise a good point because I've been in restaurants where you'll walk in. I'm sorry, you can't wear the ball cap.
5: You can't wear a hat or a.
7: Okay. Is that right?
3: Can you imagine if you were the Pope? Are they going to say, sorry, you can't wear the
5: hat?
3: Can't wear the headpiece, right.
7: I don't think he eats out a lot.
4: You know what?
3: I think he's right.
4: Mm-hmm.
3: I wonder if the Pope's ever been to Hooters.
4: And a child shall eat.
3: Do you think the Pope's been to Hooters?
5: I don't care who you are or what your job is. They have great wings, Tom.
2: He's never been to Hooters.
5: Morning, Bob and Tom show.
6: I said it before. I'll say it again.
5: Yeah?
6: We only go to Hooters for the food.
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3: Dateline Goma, Congo. Yeah. A young gorilla in a Congo sanctuary is smashing palm nuts between two rocks to extract oil. Surprising and intriguing scientists who say they have much to learn about what gorillas do and about what it says about evolution. It had been thought that the premeditated use of stones and sticks as tools to accomplish a task like cracking nuts was restricted to humans and some chimpanzees. You understand what's going on here, the gorilla mm-hmm. using tools?
5: Yeah.
2: I saw him doing it. It's very interesting.
4: So that one gorilla's talking. Why is this big news?
3: This is in the wild.
2: Yeah.
3: This is not a gorilla who's getting instructions from...
5: Right.
3: I mean, in a captivity situation.
2: You could probably train them to do anything.
3: I've seen a gorilla make a banana smoothie. I mean, with a blender in captivity, they
2: really?
3: Can do. Oh, sure, they can. They can talk. They can do sign language. Are you kidding?
4: Oh, I know that one smoothie. Never mind.
3: Oh, phone ring.
5: I'll get that. Morning, Bob and Tom show.
6: Hey, Bob and Tom show with Jumbo the Elephant.
5: Hi, Jumbo.
6: Hey, I heard you guys talking about gorillas and how smart they are.
5: Yeah, pretty clever. Huh?
6: They are. Well, they're lucky. They got thumbs. so they're able to do that.
5: Oh, that's true. They can actually grip a hammer.
3: Yeah, this is from Goma, Congo, Jumbo. Have you ever been there?
6: Oh, yeah. We used to vacation there.
3: Did you?
4: Sweet.
6: Yeah. Really overpriced drink.
3: Oh, yeah?
6: Yeah.
5: Uh-huh.
6: But I tell you, those gorillas, I saw a couple of gorillas. They wasn't using a stick to crack nuts. They was using a baseball bat to crack
5: nuts. Really?
6: Yeah, those Sopranos last season. Did you see that?
5: Oh, I did see that.
6: Oh, my gosh. Mm-hmm. That was rough. Listen, I'm calling in. It's that time of year, boys.
2: What time of year?
6: It's Halloween.
5: Oh. Yes. What are you going as?
6: Oh, I love Halloween. Oh, it's the scariest costume you ever saw.
5: Really? What is it?
6: A mouse.
5: Oh.
6: Oh, I got these big whiskers I wear and paint myself gray.
2: You are gray.
6: Oh, yeah, it's a pretty easy costume, come to think of it. But.
5: Just a couple of whiskers and you got to hide your trunk, right?
6: That's right. But I tell you what, my favorite part is pranking houses.
4: What do you...
6: you guys like doing pranks?
3: Do you ring the bell, do you?
6: Yeah, you guys know the trick where you take the bag.
5: Mm. And light it on fire.
3: And, yeah. The bag of poop?
6: Right. I do the same thing.
5: Uh-huh.
6: Only I don't need to light it on fire or put it in a bag.
2: Uh-huh. Oh, Jumbo.
6: Yeah. Oh, Christy, I'm telling you.
2: Oh, honey.
4: Yeah.
6: I can only do one house a night.
4: But it's hilarious.
6: It's a doozy.
5: Yeah, I'll bet.
6: Oh, sometimes people can't even open the front door.
5: I'll bet.
6: Ring the doorbell, they're stuck in there all night.
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2: What?
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4: Plumbing.
2: Yes. Freebie.
4: No, that was right.
2: I think so.
4: Hey, welcome back to the O'Reilly Auto Parts Studios. Christy Lee's at the news desk.
2: Hello.
4: There's Pat Godwin.
10: Hey, Jake.
11: Update over there.
4: There's Josh Arnold.
12: Hi.
4: Ace Cosby.
13: Hello.
4: Hello. No, go ahead, Tom. I'll get out of your way.
11: Look, I got up at 1 o'clock this morning.
4: Yeah, we know.
11: I've got a puppy dog with diarrhea. It's been a nightmare.
4: Your problems are your own.
2: I'm going to start a fight.
4: Okay.
2: Why didn't she get up with the puppy and let you sleep knowing you had to get up?
12: With the ladies getting
11: up. She was up late with the puppy. The whole point was...
2: Oh, we were all up with the puppy.
11: We had shifts, if you will.
2: I see.
4: No,
11: I say shift.
12: Boy, my brain hurts.
2: So the puppy's been sick for a while.
11: Well, yeah, he got his shots on Friday, and that ever since then he's had an issue. Pat, your dog is older now, but I remember you'd come in here with the same thing.
12: Every 3 months or so, there'd be a huge, diarrhea incident.
11: This is why God makes them so adorable.
2: Yeah, so you don't...
11: Because, otherwise, you'd find a dumpster. But he's a cute little guy. I've got to post a new picture of him, but he's got a little intestinal issue.
2: No.
11: In any event, I apologize if I interrupted. I did want to clarify.
4: Uh-huh.
11: You were just talking about pumpkin spice. And Pat's song was, I always loved that song, and it's about October belongs to pumpkin spice.
2: Uh-huh.
11: But now it's already August. And pumpkin spice is already at McDonald's. At Starbucks. McDonald's is dropping pumpkin spice. I found the article here. McDonald's is dropping pumpkin spice and replacing it. This isn't a bad idea with their caramel apple pie flavored coffee.
4: Oh, good. Mm. Yeah, Starbucks usually introduces that in the fall as well.
11: Sounds pretty good.
4: That does sound good.
11: Salted caramel flavored whip topping and crumbled apple pie pieces. I have got to try this.
4: See, McDonald's has good coffee.
11: As a latte. Good. Yeah, McDonald's has great coffee.
4: See, now people will tell you that cell phones are alien technology. You know, all that stuff.
11: Sure.
4: I say these flavors that have come out of nowhere, your salted caramel, your chipotle, that's alien technology.
11: Oh, interesting.
4: I think that's very commonplace on Uranus, where they have.
11: Oh, I don't put it on Uranus. I, as a general rule, drink it.
4: I did.
11: But I'm a big fan.
4: Did that just for you.
11: Hey, we got space news coming up.
4: Space news.
11: Did you see the launch?
2: Yeah. Kennedy Space Center, they put up Roman, the satellite.
4: I always like a night launch.
11: It's a gigantic
2: telescope.
11: Gigantic telescope is
2: going
11: up.
2: Going out there a million miles.
11: They say, this might interest you, Josh, they say that they expect to find... What, 100,000 new planets?
4: I read about this. I don't like it. You're mucking with things we shouldn't muck with. But, just when it happens, when we're invaded, when they find out, hey, there's somebody down there,
10: You brought it on yourselves. Ugh. Go watch Mars Attacks again.
2: Yeah. Exactly.
11: When the telescope is named after a woman that was a vital part of the space program. Is that correct?
10: That can't be right.
2: Yes. Yeah, she was the first astronomer, NASA's first astronomer, lady, first woman astronomer.
10: Sure.
2: Yes.
10: Okay, that's cute. That's cute.
2: Yeah, Nancy Grace Roman.
11: There you go.
2: Nancy Grace.
11: Because when I first said Nancy Grace, wasn't that the name of a TV?
2: It still is the name of a TV person.
10: She talks like that. That's why she goes by Roman. It's Nancy Grace Roman. If she just went by Nancy Grace, people would go, aren't you the
2: lady on TV?
10: No, damn it.
13: No. Now let me look at the stars and pretend to be one of the boys.
2: Oh, my gosh.
13: Pretty star.
11: The Nancy Grace telescope is...
10: yes, I'm weaker, but so what?
2: Roman telescope.
11: How long is it going to take?
2: It's going to take 3 months before it gets to where it's supposed to go. And I do know that because I just did the story on our 24/7.
10: We are going to... It's still not too late to cancel.
14: We're going to mess something up.
10: Yep.
11: You think so?
15: We don't want to meet them if they're out there.
10: No.
14: Well, they're already aware of us, but they don't want us aware of them.
10: They can control us with their minds. Doesn't that terrify anyone else but me? Yeah. What's wrong with you people?
11: This is kind of interesting that the telescope is supposed to be sitting in a place. It's a large halo orbit around L2 that is called... Lagrange.
15: Gonna get me in trouble?
11: Any excuse.
10: So remember, ZZ Top has a great live show. Go check him out.
11: How dare you.
14: Well, that is what you said.
2: There's just one guy.
14: We lost two of the three.
10: But, two out of three.
14: When did you get a chance to see him live? Go. I mean, it was just like that.
11: Here, wait a minute. Could we get some old man standing guitar in there?
10: Here we go.
11: Does it get any better than that?
14: Early.
11: Okay, sorry. I guess you pussies, it's too early to rock.
14: No, you were early.
15: You were way early.
11: Sorry.
15: You like that intro to be edited.
11: Did I mention I've had no sleep?
14: It's never too early for LaGrange.
10: I didn't think you'd be an early guy, but apparently you are.
11: Again, I'm a little bit exhausted. Let's.
14: I'm currently doing. I have to fast. I'm doing a blood draw at 10 a.m. this morning, and you know, it's no big deal. Whatever. But shouldn't they check my blood? I'm a food consuming human being.
2: Right.
14: Shouldn't they,
11: to say the least?
14: Shouldn't they just check my blood?
11: Yeah.
14: Why do I have to starve?
10: Now he's asking. A viable
14: I'm just ignoring
2: you. Yeah, I understand what you're saying.
14: Right.
2: It should be
14: check my blood under normal circumstances.
2: Right, not under a fasting situation.
14: right.
10: Exactly.
14: Yeah.
2: Can you have water? You can have water, right?
14: I can only have water. Yeah. So no no caffeine this morning.
2: I highly recommend water. It's pretty good.
14: Yes, I'm sure.
11: Because the last time I did one of these, I walked in and I said, well, I've been in the air all morning long, no water, no coffee, no nothing. Just, oh. You can have water and coffee. You just can't have any food.
14: Okay, what? Yeah. Well, no.
10: I'm not buying that.
14: You can't have the cream. Unlike you, I pay attention to what my physician's
11: call. Well, that's stupid. It's the cream. Don't you have Google?
2: Well, if you drink coffee black.
14: No, and honestly, some tests are different than others.
11: Yeah, I know.
14: And this one, they want me to stay just water.
10: How often do you tell your doctor, I was looking this up online, and then you...
11: No, actually, I
10: proceed to tell him what's wrong with
11: No. In fact, a friend of ours just had open heart surgery. Did I tell this story already? And he walked in and his doctor had a thing. My medical degree from whatever university knows more than your three attempts at Googling what's wrong with you. Yeah, you got to be. That's the doctor's worst enemy.
14: That's what I love. A doctor with just a total smart ass right off the bat. Yeah.
15: Hanging their baby posters.
11: He saved his life. Okay, good.
10: Your Messiah complex really on display.
14: Yeah, boy,
10: Doc.
14: You are. Yep, yeah. These delusions of grandeur sure are.
10: Thanks a lot, pal.
11: Okay, fine.
10: I'm scared to death, but I appreciate it.
11: Did you have another letter over there?
10: Jackass. No.
11: Oh, okay.
10: Don't. I'm all out.
11: All right.
10: What do you think of that?
11: Okay, well, then it's time to hit the sports page, I'm thinking.
10: Let's hit it. Novak Djokovic had a physical and internal ailments. He cramped up. There is video of him vomiting courtside, but I thought it's so graphic
16: that I decided not to show.
2: Thank you.
10: Well, thank you.
2: I appreciate
10: torrential,
2: that.
10: Torrential, would you say?
16: Yes. It's amazing. And like a yellow orange.
11: All thing. Right. Okay.
2: Did he have a salad? Is that the problem? Has he got the Irish?
16: No, I
12: blueberries?
16: We don't know.
2: Oh.
16: But he was, he did not win. He out of the U.S. Open the first time. He had a first round out in a tennis tournament since 2006's Australian Open. Aaron, or as Tom would call him, Aaron Donald, has returned to Los Angeles Rams, ending his retirement after 2.5 years. This has long been rumored, and the Rams announced his decision following several weeks of discussion, preparation, and contemplation. For the start,
10: I can't get over what a prick that doctor Tom mentioned is.
16: Oh yeah, I understand. I totally understand.
10: That's the same guy, I promise you, who, hey doc, before you rush out of here, I have two more questions, and then he looks at you like you're just a complete a-hole.
16: Right, right, absolutely. Yeah, what's your
10: sorry to bother you? You rich, God-complexed lunatic.
12: Sorry, I read up about my illness.
10: Yeah.
5: I apologize.
16: I'm concerned.
10: Yeah, there's something wrong with my body, and you're going to judge me for asking you a question about it?
16: How dare you?
5: I'm sorry, back
10: but
5: to...
10: But I like your cute little bumper sticker.
5: Who's coming back to the NFL again?
16: Aaron Donald, Tom. Aaron Donald.
5: Oh, okay.
16: Made an announcement yesterday.
5: I bet he was spending more time with his family. He probably got sick of him. You know something? I'll risk CTE to get away from these people.
16: Scottie Scheffler is the FedEx Cup champion for the second time. His victory Sunday in the Tour Championship.
10: You know, that kid's got something, doesn't he?
2: Yeah, he does.
16: He's not too good, bad. Isn't he? Yeah. Mm-hmm. He moves past Tiger Woods atop the PGA Tour career earnings list. He began the final round 3 shots behind Victor Hovland, which was a villain on Mission Impossible, who looked just like Martin Landau. Victor Hovland. He caught Hovland in 4 holes, took the lead first time on the 13th, and the Norwegian Hovland couldn't catch the number one player in the world. So there you go. Alex Palou won his record-tying 4th consecutive IndyCar season championship. 10th place finish Sunday night. Resumption of a rain-delayed race at the Milwaukee Mile.
2: Yeah.
5: But the big story.
16: Yes, go ahead.
2: Your neighbor, Pato Award, won.
5: Yeah, my neighbor won.
2: 2 races in a row that day.
10: Holy cow.
5: Go. Won a doubleheader.
2: Yeah, he did.
16: There you go.
2: First time since 1981 that somebody won a doubleheader. Do you know who did it in 1981 in Atlanta?
16: A.J. Foyt.
10: Did Rick they Mears. Even take a break during the races?
2: Yeah.
16: No?
2: Yeah, they did.
16: You get out of that car and ride in another car.
5: Yeah, that's cool.
2: Mm-hmm.
5: He's a handsome man, isn't he, Christy?
2: Oh, so cute.
5: Yeah. Now.
16: How cute do you think he is?
2: Very cute.
16: Yeah. Would you tell him? You tell him he's cute?
2: Would I tell him? Sure, I'd tell him.
16: Would you tell Andy, your husband?
2: Andy knows that I think he's cute.
10: Oh, boy.
16: Boy, that's...
12: I prefer you didn't.
16: If you can't hear the bells, Fernando, on that one, I don't know
5: what's coming up. What's coming up in sports?
16: Little League World Series. I hope you had Curacao. And WNBA last night. And Federales are getting involved with a gentleman masquerading as someone else.
5: Hmm.
16: Stole someone's identity.
5: Oh, that's a good story.
16: Is it?
5: That is a good story.
16: Mm-hmm.
5: Do you think you made a good choice? Did you choose the right team if you're going to?
16: We'll talk about
5: Okay. I'm very excited. And we have PBR in the news.
10: Yum.
5: For the third time in a row.
16: Yeah, what the hell?
5: Yeah, and also something new in the world of dating that essentially involves not bathing. We'll find out why that's attractive. From the O'Reilly Auto Parts Studios, this is the Bob and Tom Show.
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5: No.
21: 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And that's me, Jim Jefferson. So whether you've been injured at a concert, while listening to music at home, or while simply thinking about a song, you may be entitled to compensation. Call the law offices of John Johansson today and see if you have a strong case, just like this fellow did.
0: I called Jack Joseph for help last fall. See, I'd been listening to the radio and heard Alice Cooper singing his catchy song called School's Out. Uh-huh. Well, I assumed he meant my school. I didn't show up for my final exam, and I flunked out. But my attorney, Mr. Jensen, explained to Mr. Cooper's attorneys how this would prevent me from becoming a doctor and making millions of dollars over my lifetime. Thanks, Jim.
21: That man is just one of dozens of clients I have helped. Just listen to this young couple who came into my office with a sad story.
7: Well, rock music ruined the reputation of my girlfriend and me. We grew up in a small town and dated all throughout high school.
22: We always behaved very modestly in public and had planned to save ourselves for marriage until we became the talk of the town. Tell him, Jack.
7: You see, Diane and I were outside the Tasty Freeze, minding our own business, sucking down a chili dog.
22: And his hands were not between my knees. Johnny Cougar ruined our reputation. We couldn't walk down the street without people snickering and pointing after that song came out.
21: But now life goes on for Jack and Diane. Thanks to our out-of-court settlement, they were able to move to a slightly larger town with larger fast food chains and less nosy neighbors. I'm just here to help people get what's coming to them. If you thought Saturday night really was all right for fighting, contact my office. Or if you thought Pat Benatar really wanted you to hit her with your best shot, just pick up the phone and call me. Did you hear Rock You Like a Hurricane on the radio and immediately evacuate your home? Well, I'm your guy. Perhaps you had a loved one who took the Van Halen song Jump a little too literally. Give me a ring. There is no reason for you to suffer any longer. I have helped a hotel detective who was out of sight get his job back, as well as a banker lady who was sure all that glittered was gold. And recently, I helped this victim of a stalker.
23: I got real creeped out every time I heard that song by The Police, Every Breath You Take. I realized he was singing about me. Every move you make, I'll be watching you, creepy. Jason Jorgensen was able to get me a nice settlement. Plus, he got that guy ticketed for impersonating a law enforcement official. Oh. The police? Hell, it turns out they ain't even real cops. Jackie sure helped me.
21: Don't let rock and roll ruin your life any longer.
20: The law offices of Joe Johnson do not accept any cases which may end up in an actual court of law. Any settlements awarded are subject to Costa Rican taxes as well as a 3-year waiting period pending counter litigation. Joe Johnson will not be held responsible for any death threats, public mockery, or yard jobs which occur before, during, or after filing lawsuits.
21: Call the law offices of Joe Johnson today.
20: Phone number withheld due to pending litigation.
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16: Hey, welcome back to the Bob and Tom Show in the O'Reilly Auto Parts Studios. Christy Lee at the old news desk.
2: Yeah, here I am.
16: There's Pat Godwin.
25: Hey, Chick.
16: Hey, Pat. There's Josh Arnold.
26: Hi.
16: Ace Cosby.
27: Hello.
16: Tom, are you watching this brand new documentary on HBO? Called Monsters of God.
11: No.
16: It's about the seamy underbelly of the world of reptiles.
26: Oh, I saw an ad for that.
16: Oh,
2: I gotta watch that.
16: Gosh, and the last episode is Thursday night.
26: Weren't they also drug dealers or something?
16: Yeah, well, it morphed into that. Yeah, and arms dealers. And
26: yeah.
16: But it's Komodo dragons and alligators and snakes and...
11: What is it? It's about
16: iguanas.
2: It's about the illegal reptile trade,
16: right? And the smuggling. There's a guy who.
2: But there's not a lot of women in that show.
16: He takes a baby anaconda and puts it in a nylon, a pair of hose,
2: right?
16: And stuffs it down his pants to smuggle it into the United States.
11: Wow,
16: it's just fascinating. I couldn't stop watching it.
2: I think as Jeff Oskey called it, the new Tiger King. Right?
16: Oh, it's. I don't know how much I remember of Tiger King, but this is so much better. Oh, it's
12: really
16: unbelievable.
11: We have one of those weird stories today about critters being smuggled.
26: It always seems to be reptiles or birds.
16: Yeah.
11: In this case, it's insects.
26: Wow. It's not those Madagascar hissing cockroaches.
11: Yes.
26: No.
2: I don't have that.
16: But it's big money, Tom.
11: Yeah, the hissing cockroach. It was in Australia. I'll have to dig the story up.
26: This will creep me out.
11: Yeah, they're very valuable and very illegal. I'll dig the story up and get it to you in a second.
16: I just thought the cockroaches were trying to get your attention.
26: Okay. I like it. Hey, down here.
16: Don't step on me. Curacao won their second Little League World Series title over the weekend in South Williamsport, Pennsylvania. They beat Nevada 11-2. So enjoy your championship, Curacao.
26: Yeah.
16: How dare you.
11: Is that the name of a drink?
12: It's close. There's like liqueur.
2: Yeah.
12: Right?
2: Blue Curacao?
12: Yeah.
2: Is that what it's
16: it
2: called?
16: Reminds me
12: of a fancy margarita. Curacao?
16: Triple sec. I don't know why.
2: Yeah. Turns things blue.
26: There's a triple sal cow.
16: That's in gymnastics.
26: That's right.
16: Right? Yeah.
2: Triple sal cow?
26: So we got Curacao?
2: I think that's in ice skating, isn't it?
16: Is it?
26: I'm just being silly, guys.
11: There's a newscaster named that.
26: Triple sal cow?
11: Oh, no. Dual Holly Sci Cow Tow.
16: What?
26: Curacao. Is that an NPR?
11: Yeah.
2: Mm. Yeah, he's correct.
16: WNBA winners last night, Atlanta.
11: Oh, by the way, I found the article.
16: Los Angeles, yes. Golden State, Dallas.
11: Slow down.
26: Shut up.
11: Australian, here's the headline.
16: Yeah, shut up would sound rude. Slow down.
11: Australian cockroach kingpin caught with 100,000 illegal insects in record bug bust.
26: Ugh.
11: Is the Associated Press headline. More than 100,000 live cockroaches from the so-called Cockroach King were seized in this record bust. The haul of Madagascar hissing cockroaches and Dubia cockroaches worth over $150,000 was seized this spring from a commercial breeder.
26: Sick.
11: Breeding cockroaches.
2: Is that illegal?
11: Yeah.
2: Why is it illegal?
11: It just says both species illegal to import into Australia.
2: Oh, into
26: Landlords
2: Australia.
26: Landlords of New York apartments have been doing this for decades.
2: I was going to say.
11: They can't be kept, bred, or sold no matter how they
16: were. Well, the thing that upset me is they've imposed a 10-day waiting period to get a cockroach. That's the thing that I...
11: A Madagascar hissing cockroach.
16: Founding father.
26: That's the Jiminy Brady law.
11: 3 inches in length. Yikes.
2: Yeah, they're the ones you can wear as a brooch. They just sit on your...
26: Yes, some people do that.
16: You have a string super glued to their belly or something.
2: Yeah. Well, they
26: there's an exhibit at the St. Louis Zoo that has a huge aquarium of those, and then it has a phone attached to it. When you pick up the phone, you can just hear them hissing in there.
16: Monsters of God.
26: Gives me the creeps.
16: They start talking about zoos all across the country who turned a blind eye to these guys who were selling them illegal reptiles.
26: Oh, boy.
16: But they wanted them. They wanted a Komodo.
26: I want that snake. Get that snake no matter what.
16: That's right. I don't care if it is illegal.
11: Okay. I'm sorry. Back to your sporting news.
16: Federal authorities say a man posed as a San Francisco 49ers player to scam women out of more than $1 million.
26: No kidding.
16: Prosecutors say 35-year-old Dejon Love met women on dating apps claiming he played for the Niners.
26: Now send me money.
16: He posted photos wearing official team gear and posing with luxury cars. Love then convinced the women to put money into phony investments, promising huge returns
26: and
16: a future together.
26: Right to prison.
16: Now, what's the difference between this and if a woman says, oh, yes, I love you? What's the difference? Nothing, I say. Then you just leave me standing there with my shoe in my hand. Huh?
11: So wouldn't this be really easy to check on?
16: Yes.
11: I mean, anybody can get an NFL jersey.
2: Right?
16: Well, yeah, it would look real enough.
11: And with AI, you could have yourself scoring a touchdown, probably.
16: Love has an accomplice, 18-year-old Taylor Jamie Chan. Allegedly created fictitious investment opportunities to defraud 26 victims in California, Idaho, Washington, and Oregon.
26: Oh, so what we got here is a case of he's the brains, the other guy's the body.
2: Ah.
16: Both of them were arrested in Boise, Idaho. The FBI believes there may be even more victims out there. Who haven't come forward yet.
11: So this 18-year-old guy must be a pretty bright guy. Come up with all that stuff, allegedly.
12: Mm-hmm.
11: I gather that he was behind the scenes.
26: Well, you don't have to gather. That's what we were just told.
16: Yeah. That's what the story says.
11: I wonder what the pitch was. Was he also sleeping with these women, do you think?
26: No, sound like he knew them.
16: It says what the pitch was. He met them on dating apps, claiming he played for the 49ers.
26: And then he said, hey, I've got this investment opportunity. You can trust me. It's going to be payout big.
16: That's right.
1: Women will believe anything sometimes.
26: Well, this guy went beyond above and beyond to lie to them. So
1: I know. It's so sad. There are a lot of people who are lonely and rely on these people to be real.
16: Yes.
1: Throw them in prison.
26: Yeah, that's why he needs maximum punishment.
1: Yeah.
16: What do you mean you don't know Angelian? What are you trying to tell me? Oh. Yeah. I got my heart broken by a second string, a stand-in for a beautiful Ann Jillian.
12: Oh, what a gorgeous woman.
11: So this was all done on apps without any physical contact?
1: Yes. Oh, wow. That's how it works.
11: I would assume they were at least getting the bone.
26: No, they didn't even get that.
11: What a ripoff.
1: You never usually meet the people. They just steal your money.
26: That is a ripoff.
12: Break your heart.
16: You know, though, you can't forget, she sure liked the bone. You know that.
26: If you take anything away from the story.
16: Right. She liked the bone.
26: Right.
16: Give me the bone, she would say. I'd think she was forward if she said something like that.
1: Really?
16: Don't you think?
1: You don't think it's sexy if a woman says, I want your bone?
16: No.
12: Not bone.
1: What about you, Pat?
12: I don't like the bone.
1: You don't like the bone?
12: Mm-mm.
1: Okay.
12: It's a weird word.
26: Give me that bone.
11: Maybe especially in print.
1: Give me that bone.
26: Yes.
11: Maybe
26: they don't make little Valentine's Day mints with that on it.
16: I heart your bone.
11: Yeah, really. And they probably make them, but they're really tasteless, and you don't want to do that. Well, it's rough being a 49er fan this week.
16: Oh, yeah.
11: Last week you had... last week you had, what was it, Mr. York getting busted with a... prostitute?
16: Have you managed to see the body cam video yet? It's tough to watch. He's like...
11: It's sad?
16: It's so sad.
1: Aww.
16: What are you doing out here? Just driving around.
26: Yeah, boy.
16: Is that right?
11: Oh, God. All right.
16: Hundreds of people gathered at a Chicago restaurant to try and break the world record for the most tried. That's why you don't hear the music. All right. Tried to break the world record for the most people simultaneously taking shots of Malort.
26: Oh, I see.
16: Malort hosted the event at Recess to help raise funds for a charity organization which provides meals and groceries to those in need. Organizers told NBC Chicago that all 500 tickets that were released to the public sold out. Those participating in the event received a mini bottle of the Malort liqueur in advance and took a shot together at 7:30 p.m. on Sunday, August 30th. Correct me if I'm wrong, but that was yesterday. While the record-breaking moment was live-streamed on social media, an official count, though, is yet to be released.
26: Mm. Oh, so maybe they did.
16: Maybe.
26: We'll find out.
11: But I read this description. It says Malort is often compared to burnt rubber in taste or lawn clippings.
1: Who's eaten lawn clippings?
26: What do you do with yours?
1: I don't know. I don't know. I don't mow the lawn.
16: Maybe people eating lawn clippings know something.
11: We had this from a listener last time we were talking about Malort Fest.
1: Mm-hmm.
11: This guy said, my wife tried a shot. You'd swear she just ate a full diaper.
1: Ew.
11: She yelled, it tastes like my perm. Okay, so have you ever tasted it, Christy?
1: No, I'm not a...
11: We have a bottle of that stuff here.
26: Oh, we do? Why haven't we tasted it yet?
12: Of Malort?
16: I don't want to.
1: I don't want to either, but...
26: Maybe you don't want to try it at all? You're not curious?
16: Sounds like
1: I might take a sip of it, but
11: Josh,
1: I'm not going to do a shot.
11: You can't today because you got that blood test.
1: Yeah, right, wait till tomorrow.
16: And of course, Mr. Arnold, you haven't had any, I don't even have to ask you, you haven't had any malort today.
26: I haven't, Doc. Now show me your boobs.
16: Yeah. What's the proof on that? What's the ABV? What's the
1: on the malort?
16: Yeah.
12: Did you ever taste grappa? That comes from wine?
26: I've heard that's an acquired taste.
12: Ooh, that's a rough one.
1: 35% APV, 70 proof.
12: 70.
11: Mm-hmm. Yeah, this a wine director says it tastes like gasoline.
26: Wow.
11: Or warm urine.
26: Well, which is it? Those are very distinct. I've only had gasoline.
16: And you like the smell of gasoline. You're one of those
26: people. I do.
16: Yeah.
11: Okay, this guy is a sommelier, Philippe André. He said, you could use it to start a car or embalm someone if you needed to. It sounds just ghastly. But it's just sort of one of those, what is it? To get you into the club, you have to do this.
26: Yeah, it sounds like a rite of passage.
12: It's a Chicago thing, right, Christy? Yeah. Your daughter's still
1: I don't know if they've done it yet. But this is interesting. The makers originally sold it in the Chicago area as a health tonic and digestive aid during Prohibition because its harsh taste convinced authorities nobody would drink it just to get drunk.
11: Huh. Yeah, this says this is consumed as a dare or a rite of passage.
1: Yeah.
11: And this says it's pronounced malort.
12: Malort.
11: There's a, was it an umlaut, the two dots over the O? This has a pronouncer saying malort.
12: Hmm. The amber, it's an amber color, right?
16: Hey, Josh, did you hear that Malort is drank as a rite of passage?
26: I did.
16: Yeah.
26: Heard it when I said it.
11: I was reading this guy said the same thing.
16: Why were you reading while we were talking?
11: Because it was more interesting to have someone with authoritative knowledge than you're blabbering.
26: Pretty interesting.
16: Okay.
1: Yeah, good we know nothing.
16: You can understand why that wouldn't be really conducive for a morning radio show. If you're reading a murder mystery while we're trying to talk to you. If you're reading my...
11: I was just reading...
16: Nikki Splane, my series, God, you know,
11: tomorrow a series, this is a series of...
16: what do you got over there? Experts. I, the jury? What
12: why don't
16: you
12: we
16: doing?
12: Do the world according to Garp in the last hour?
16: And finally, he said...
3: Stupid world record.
16: A group of four has broken the Guinness World Record for greatest height achieved launched from an airbag.
26: One of those water ones?
16: Yeah, and I don't know where this came from, but according to this story, it's called blobbing. B-L-O-B-B-I-N-G.
26: Oh, okay. So blobbing. You jump on the big blobby airbag and then...
1: You ever done that? Those water parks?
26: No.
1: Oh, my gosh, they're fun.
26: Yeah, it seems like it. You got to do
1: I
26: it?
1: I have done that, yeah. Yes.
16: I've seen this one person jumping on the blob and then another person on one end and they shoot them up into the air.
12: You've got up in the air, Christy?
1: Yeah, there's a water park thing like this in the Charleston area and I went with my nieces and nephews time. And it is lot of fun. Yeah.
16: Do we have the video? This blobbing involves three jumpers.
26: Okay.
16: They jump at the same time from a height of about 46 feet onto a massive airbag called a blob. It then launches the person on the blob with an incredible amount of force.
26: All right.
16: Luke Siegenthaler and Leonard Florchak and Tristan Kuhn jumped together to launch Robin Steiner.
1: What?
26: It's pronounced Kuhn.
1: Ooh, you scared me.
12: Holy moly.
16: Tristan Kuhn. Oh, my God. They launched Robin Steiner in the air 92.58 feet. She described the feeling.
1: How far?
12: Wait.
16: 92.58 feet.
12: Can you imagine if one of us did that?
26: You got to know how to land.
11: Whoa. They're jumping off this tower. Here we go. Here's the video.
1: Okay.
11: The guys jump and the guy launches.
26: That looks AI almost. Looks to be wearing a helmet, which is would be a good move. Oh, a GoPro helmet. You guys can see
16: I
26: it
16: hope
26: sticking
16: he's
26: out.
16: Feet first on this.
26: Oh, yeah. Wow. He stuck the landing, so. Otherwise, that's broken ribs, broken
11: neck.
12: You name it.
11: That is great. But the name blobbing doesn't really do it justice.
26: Well, you jump on that blob thing.
11: Yeah, I know, but it just doesn't. A blob kind of sounds like something inert. Nothing. No, I'm just saying.
16: So blobbing's a bad name.
12: You didn't run it by me.
11: Maybe you'd call it a sex move. That's blobber. That's where she can't breathe.
26: Not that big of a hat.
16: Let's leave on a happy note.
1: All right.
16: Saturday night, Memphis played UNLV at Allegiant Stadium in Las Vegas. Mm-hmm. UNLV losing 27-21. I tell you that to tell you this. The one, the only, Elvis Presley led UNLV's football team out onto the field. There you can see Elvis right there.
12: I knew it.
1: Oh, yeah. I knew it. I can't believe it.
16: There he goes. There he goes.
26: You can't go anywhere in Vegas without
12: that. It's good for 100 and whatever.
16: How about that? Huh?
1: Yeah.
16: But they lost, so I don't know if he's going to do it anymore or not. But I say they give him one more chance, you know?
26: Yeah.
11: Elvis in the big white bell bottoms.
16: That's right. The red star.
11: Oh, man, I'm waving at my fan.
1: But that Elvis was able to run.
26: Have you ever dressed as Elvis, though? Very good, Christy.
11: he wasn't the blob.
1: Right.
26: Have you guys ever dressed up as Elvis?
1: I have not.
12: Tom, didn't you at one of our comedy shows?
16: You like the spangled.
12: You had some kind of spangled jumpsuit.
11: Yeah, but I didn't have the official. Because Elvis had the big high collar, the sideburns, the glasses with the holes.
1: I ran into that lady the other day that made your little spangly outfits.
11: Oh, nice.
1: Mm-hmm. She said to say hi.
11: Well, very good. Now, coming up in the world of news, what have you got over there?
16: Yeah.
1: We have Dolly Parton in the news and Pope Leo in the news. We have a lot of spills. People can't seem to keep their stuff on their trucks. That's all
11: the,
1: I know.
11: The Pope story, quite unusual.
1: Yes, very unusual.
11: In a place you would not ordinarily expect
16: and
11: to see.
16: And by the way, I'm being told, Jess, that's right, Hooker the Cooker's on her way in with Malort. Oh,
26: okay, but we may try it another morning.
1: Yeah, we can't try it today because Josh can't drink it today.
26: I know.
1: Aww.
26: Blood test. Oh, man, I should just get ripped and take that.
12: Show up loaded in a cab.
26: Have them
12: fall out of an Uber.
26: My blood will look like Tabasco.
1: Yeah.
26: It's runny. And
16: and insist you don't talk, just bark. Yeah.
11: Also, coming up, we have a... I know you're a big fan of DoorDash.
1: Mm-hmm.
11: We have something unusual that happened in the world of getting your DoorDash at your home. We'll find out about that from the O'Reilly Auto Parts Studios. 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
20: 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Ladies and gentlemen, Bob and Tom.
26: I know the reason you hired me was because I'm fat and you can make jokes.
1: You're not fat, Josh.
26: That doesn't matter.
1: I know.
26: That doesn't
1: matter. In his mind, you are. We already established all that earlier, didn't we? Yeah.
26: Oh, it's got to be scary when something that you rely on, a crutch of yours, all of a sudden is broken.
1: Right.
26: It's got to be a little nerve-wracking.
1: Yeah, fall over on one side.
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16: Hey, welcome back to the Bob and Tom Show in the O'Reilly Auto Parts Studios. 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
1: Hello.
16: There's Pat Godwin.
12: Hey, Chick.
16: Hey, Pat. I mean, hey, Pat.
12: Hey, Chick.
16: There's Josh Arnold.
26: Hello.
16: Ace Cosby.
9: Hello.
16: Hello. And hello, Tom.
11: Hello, Chick McGee. I thought we would examine a little bit of history. We were talking about some historical films earlier in the show.
16: And this is Saturday, Sunday?
11: Yeah, this is a new feature, The Weekend in History. And Pat, this first one's for you, because you grew up in where?
12: Northeastern Pennsylvania, Dallas, Pennsylvania, to be specific.
11: In 1682, this man left England and set sail to the New World.
12: Can I guess it ahead of time?
11: Yeah.
12: William Penn.
11: Uh-huh. And what are the odds he ended up in Pennsylvania?
1: Yeah.
11: What
26: a coincidence.
16: Don't they have the statue of William Penn?
12: It appears to be his groin sticking out.
16: And if you look at it from a certain angle, it looks like his penis.
1: His bone?
16: He's holding his penis. And when it rains, it really turns into something.
1: Oh.
12: Yes.
16: Yeah.
11: Is that true?
12: Oh, yeah.
11: Where is in Philly?
12: Yeah.
16: It's downtown.
12: Right downtown.
16: Some
12: center of Philly.
16: Big time high rise.
11: Is it near the Rocky statue?
12: Oh, no. That's by the Art Museum.
11: Okay, sir.
16: They're the Rocky Steps.
11: Let's see now. 1967, Thurgood Marshall becomes the first African American to be confirmed as a Supreme Court justice.
16: And
11: he's got that that famous song.
1: What song?
11: One bourbon, one scotch, one beer.
26: That's George Thurgood. Yeah.
11: Oh,
26: yeah.
11: Sorry.
26: I can understand.
16: I was going to say, and he's still to this day the only person first name of Thurgood.
11: Mm.
16: You don't hear Thurgood.
1: No, you don't.
26: You don't.
16: At all.
11: Yeah,
16: you think his
11: don't.
16: Wife called him Goody?
26: I hope.
16: Can I have some Goody tonight? I don't know why. She seems Southern.
11: So,
16: I don't know.
11: So his wife apparently walked off the set.
1: Gone with the Wind.
11: Gone with the Wind. Thank you, Christy. That's better.
16: I'm going to have to arrest you, baby. That's right. Okay. I'm the Goody Marshal.
11: On August 30th of 2015, Kanye West announced he was going to run for president. I guess that didn't happen. Now, this is another one involving Pat Godwin.
12: Beatles or booze?
11: Nope. In 1797, happy birthday, Mary Shelley.
1: Oh, yeah.
12: Oh, one of my relatives.
1: Yep.
16: Oh, this one.
11: I didn't know this. She wrote Frankenstein when she was 18.
12: Yep.
11: As part of a competition by Lord Byron to write a ghost story. And this is a somewhat disputed true fact, if you will. She is alleged to have lost her virginity on her mother's gravestone.
16: Wow.
12: We were a wild bunch.
1: Boy, she did not like her mother, did she?
16: What was it just a standard gravestone? Did it have a phallic, something phallic on the top of it? Or? It
1: had to be flat.
11: No. She didn't lose her virginity to the gravestone. She was with...
1: On top of the gravestone.
11: Shelley.
16: Oh.
26: What do you want on your tombstone? Me?
11: This is... there are some... scholars that dispute this, but many think it's true.
26: Interesting.
11: Well, yeah, what an odd thing. Happy birthday, Ted Williams, baseball great, a great pilot, brave American.
1: See the guy whose head's somewhere frozen?
11: Yeah, he was...
16: frozen anymore.
11: Well, they froze him, and then at one point they removed his head. And
12: didn't the power go off?
16: It had to thaw, yeah.
11: No,
16: his head went mushy.
11: He's like a Ted sickle.
1: Oh,
11: I don't know what they ended up doing to him because one of his sons had that done. Then that son actually died as well. So it's
1: you
11: sad.
1: Don't hear much about cryogenics anymore, do you?
11: I just hope they have a generator.
1: Yeah.
11: Yikes! It'd be like if you were cryogenically thrown in, like in one of these places where they lose their power for a week. happy birthday, Ernie Ball. Pat, another one for you.
12: Guitar string, you got a guy.
11: Did he invent the guitar string?
12: I don't think so. Well, that's just a really good brand.
16: Yeah. Yeah, Tom. He invented the guitar string.
1: I think that's been around for a while.
16: Before
12: cat gut for a while.
16: They just walk around with a guitar and they thought, boy.
12: You know what this could use?
16: This is no sound right now, but one of these days.
11: I just use this to paddle the boys.
16: I'm gonna get some music out of this.
11: Happy birthday, friend of the show, Lewis Black. Happy birthday, Lewis. We'll move on to the 29th of August. This is hard to believe. Chop suey was invented in 1896 in New York City.
26: Wake up. Grab a brush and put a little makeup. That's the chop suey by System of a Down.
11: Oh. I like that. Okay. in 1958, Pat, here you go. George Harrison joined the Quarrymen. Do you know why they were called the Quarrymen?
12: I do not.
11: That was where John Lennon went to school, the Quarry Bank High School.
12: Huh.
11: And they, of course, became the Beatles. Now, this is really odd. In 2012, the venom of the banana spider found to be effective in relieving erectile dysfunction.
1: Mm.
16: Boy, you mean it would give you a boner?
11: Well, that would be the most obvious, yeah.
16: Hmm.
11: How on earth did they discover that?
16: But isn't it because banana spiders are so incredibly sexy?
26: Right. It has nothing to do with the venom so much as how they move their legs.
16: That's exactly right. Look at this thing. Oh,
11: I mean, how many volunteers did they have to come in and... Okay.
16: Okay.
12: All right, let's try snapping turtle.
11: All right.
26: I think it was one of those things, guys were getting bitten, and then they Hey, oh. By the way.
1: Whoa, you know, what's yeah. that?
26: What's up with this? Yeah.
16: I didn't change anything except I got bitten. They might have thought they were Spider-Man.
11: Well, I'm certainly glad that the pharmaceutical companies were able to develop something a little more practical than having a jar full of spiders and, hey, honey, you ready tonight?
26: Yeah.
11: I'll go get the banana spider out.
16: Well, who's to
1: what
16: say?
1: If the banana spider didn't want to bite that day?
26: They are sexy.
1: Yeah.
16: Who's to say that
26: those eight
16: they
26: legs
16: still
26: go
16: don't,
26: all the way?
16: Your feet on one end and you're on the right. They might use banana spider venom now. We just don't know it.
26: In a way, who knows?
16: Yeah.
11: Happy birthday going out to Ingrid Bergman, born in 1915, Casablanca. The great saxophonist Charlie Parker. Happy birthday. John McCain.
16: Oh, yeah.
11: Not to be confused, by the way, with John McClane.
1: Who's John McClane?
26: Die Hard.
11: Die Hard.
16: Boy.
12: Don't confuse him.
16: Ask just oh, and- like a girl. Who's John McClane?
1: What do you mean? That's a valid question.
16: No, it's Bruce Willis in Die Hard.
1: I know
16: Come
1: who
16: on.
1: Bruce Willis is, well, but I didn't know his character's name in Die Hard.
11: Well, that's because you're a lady.
26: So, sit there quietly with your hands folded.
11: It's time for us to move forward here. Christy, tell me what's coming up in the world
1: of
11: news.
1: Well, we have spiders in the news today, actually.
16: I don't
1: banana
16: like spiders and snakes.
1: These are teeny tiny spiders. Jumping spiders. Yeah.
16: Sexually STD spiders? They have a spider that's also like, you know, syphilis spider or something.
1: What?
16: Gives you syphilis.
1: What?
26: Yeah. He's just asking if they have a spider that gives you syphilis.
16: You don't know what it is.
1: I don't know. I can't answer
16: it
1: that.
16: It could be a spider,
12: slutty,
16: right?
12: A slutty spider.
1: Yeah.
16: He bit me right
11: we'll
16: on
11: take
16: the
11: a break.
1: And a new word called telesexuality will come back.
26: You haven't read Charlotte's Bed? It's a very sexual take on the E.B. White classic.
16: And I've got gonorrhea because of that spider.
11: Okay, that's very good. We're going to return to the O'Reilly Auto Parts studios. This is the Bob and Tom Show.
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11: Comedian Billy Gardell joins us in the interview loft. Well, you're kind of a big guy. You look like a football player.
10: I am. I was an offensive tackle, and they don't tell you after school that that's not going to matter. So, eat two lunches, fatty. Big game Friday night. Doesn't matter later in life. Now my wife's trying to get me to lose weight, and she's wrapping things in foil because it's loud. So I'm like a safe cracker.

0: interview loft. Well, you're kind of a big guy. You look like a football player.
1: I am. I was an offensive tackle, and they don't tell you after school that that's not going to matter. So eat two lunches, fatty. Big game Friday night.
2: That's right.
1: Doesn't matter later in life. Now my wife's trying to get me to lose weight, and she's wrapping things in foil because it's loud. So I'm like a safe cracker at 2 in the morning trying to get cold pizza out of the fridge, you know?
0: Do you still have the dream one day of suiting up?
1: You know, every time I watch the draft, my wife catches me watching the combines, which will drive a woman. And really,
3: yeah.
1: You're watching a man jump? Is that what we're doing? We're watching grown men run the 40?
2: Is he hopping? Is that what he's doing?
1: Oh, honey, look at this guy.
2: Look at the guy, though. Yeah,
1: he's 300 pounds, and he runs a 4.5.
3: I watch the combine in high def.
0: Are you Billy Gardell? Are you a technology guy? Do you have a nice computer?
1: You know, I was at the mall not too long ago, and I saw a 9-year-old girl text messaging her friend. I'm from the time where you folded a piece of paper when you were 9 into a diamond.
4: Oh, yeah.
1: And then you went, okay, pick a color. B-L-U-E. Then you flip it up. What's it say? You're a moron. I gotta go to class. That's as far as I
2: love those things.
1: I'm terrible.
4: My kids still play with those.
2: What was that called?
4: I don't know what they're called, but they have that little thing.
1: Remember that?
4: And you go pick and pick.
3: I was just around that. I swear to you, I was just around this one of these deals Monday night, and this little girl was doing this with me, and
4: really?
3: I picked pink, and it ended up, you stink.
1: Yeah.
3: Is what it ended up being.
2: Tell me
3: those things.
2: You know, it's as eerie as the eight ball.
3: Tell me those things aren't accurate. You stink.
1: See, but she went home safe. Yeah. There was no predators involved.
3: No, absolutely not.
1: It's all good.
0: Yeah. Well, the way to get hooked on the computer for you is if you want to get hooked on the computer, since you're such a huge Pittsburgh Steelers fan.
1: I am. What do I got to do?
0: Oh, God.
2: Steelers.com.
3: Yeah.
0: You just start, you can find chat rooms, you can find.
5: Set your Google alert to Steeler News.
0: Oh God.
1: Oh, really?
0: That's how I got my.
2: Yeah.
1: You'll
2: never leave the house.
0: I had a son who was interested in reading it all, and then he found out that there were special instructions for behind the scenes things for video games.
2: Mm-hmm.
0: Cha-ching.
1: That was it, huh?
0: Now he's going to be an English major. So.
2: Now he can read and types like a secretary.
0: Yeah. Yeah. Mm-hmm. Yeah. That's what'll get you on there. Find what you're interested in.
4: Hell of a game player.
0: Now,
2: I know.
0: Now, for many of the comedians who visit, all you have to do is tell them that there's porno there, and suddenly they.
2: What?
1: I can't. I'm married. I can't even have it in the house.
2: Mm-hmm.
1: She'll find it. It's every time I walk in the house and I'm doing something wrong, I hear that music from Law and Order. It's like, gong, gong. I didn't do nothing. I'm so scared of her. I'm just scared of her.
3: 1:27 p.m., the Gardell household. Gong, gong. Gong.
1: She's Southern, so she'll slip a sandwich in front of me, Dad. Uh-huh, and then I did it. Wait.
6: The Bob and Tom Show presents Memorable Moments in Presidential History.
7: American presidents have been immortalized in different ways. Washington had our nation's capital and an entire state named after him. Lincoln appears on the $5 bill as well as the penny. The first President Bush has an airport named after him. Perhaps when it comes to being remembered, no president was more royally screwed than James A. Garfield. All he got was a stupid cartoon cat.
6: This has been Bob and Tom's Memorable Moments in Presidential History.
2: Yeah, there you go.
8: And now, from the Bob and Tom Archives, we dust off another classic. classic. A moment of frivolity.
0: Did you get the David Copperfield story? Because this is the weirdest thing I've ever heard. And I don't ask me any questions about this because I have very little information.
2: Has he disappeared?
0: No, this is from the Ananova.
5: I think he ate a brownie, Bob.
0: And like I said, I can't answer any questions about this. I'll read it as exactly as written.
5: Well, I'll respect your request just like you respect mine. Go ahead.
0: David Copperfield, who, by the way, I saw his show last summer. Yeah. I've seen him.
2: You've seen him a few times.
0: I love magic shows, as you know. And I don't want to know how stuff works. I don't know why you guys always poo-poo it. I think he's great. Anyway, David Copperfield says he plans to impregnate a girl on stage without touching her.
4: Oh, come on.
0: Speaking to a German magazine called Galore, the illusionist rejected the theory that there were only 7 different kinds of magic tricks. There is a great deal of new territory to conquer. In my next show, I'm going to make a girl pregnant.

0: on stage.
1: Really?
0: He added, naturally, it will be without sex. Everyone will be happy about it, but I'm not telling you anymore.
2: If it were that easy,
0: but it's
2: every
0: the,
2: woman in
0: I
2: the
0: can
2: world.
0: See how he could react, though, because every once in a while I'll get this from some idiot. They'll come up and go, you know, there are only 7 different jokes.
3: It's wrong. There are only 2 kinds of jokes.
0: Oh, really?
2: Funny and not funny.
0: Funny and not funny.
1: Yep.
0: And go ahead.
4: Yeah. What's the point of getting pregnant without sex?
2: Good point, Bob.
0: What about
2: where were you 5 years ago?
0: Christy,
3: well, down the hall, actually. But...
0: Christy, I'm not known for much, but my fertility is legendary.
3: They call Tom the Fertile Turtle, you know?
1: Heck, yeah.
0: My theory is if you deliver the seed far enough downtown.
1: Uh-huh. You're definitely the package will be delivered.
3: Instead of one of the branch offices.
0: Okay, Texas. Well, lastly.
1: I can't wait to see this trick.
0: Yeah. Before you get to your news, hunters will be allowed to take aim at cattle.
2: In Hilo?
0: In an effort to protect the state's forest reserves, the state has worked with ranchers on the Big Island to fix their fences, but more than 100 cows are wandering the area that stretches along the Hakalua National Wild Refuge.
2: Can't you just walk up to them and take them by the neck? And
0: could I finish?
3: That's Hakalugi. There's not much hunting involved, is
1: no, there really
0: see, that's, if I could finish. State officials say the cows threaten forested land because they eat vegetation, which allows weeds to move in. Now, don't you think, rather than hunting a cow, you could just, as you say...
2: Get a border collie. They'll get him.
0: Knock it out with a 2x4?
1: Yeah, you probably just put a rope around its neck and lead him wherever you want.
2: Right.
5: Hello, I'm Kurt Gowdy, this week's American Sportsman.
0: I mean, you don't...
3: We're hunting the elusive cow.
0: Could I give you an example?
6: There's the herd right over there.
0: You've never heard of a sport called lion tipping.
1: No, you haven't.
0: That's because the lions
2: don't
0: just
2: stand
0: there. They could eat you. The cows, don't they just stand there?
2: A good border collie will round all those up and you'll be done.
3: I know what Hawaiian cows wear, don't you?
2: Moo-moo.
3: Moo-moo. Hello.
1: Hello. Is this on? Are you guys now, an oil
2: that's
1: painting?
2: The not funny category.
0: Now we have the cat. Thank you.
1: Yep, there you go.
0: Christy demonstrating that there are two kinds of jokes.
3: Funny.
0: That was
3: and not funny.
7: Bob and Tom. They put the F in professional.
0: I have this letter. A dear Bob and Tom. This is from Marquette, Michigan in the Upper Peninsula. Beautiful country.
1: It is lovely.
0: From Dave up there. Dave, thanks for
1: hi,
0: listening.
1: Dave.
0: Dave said, last night on PBS, there was a special on Albert Einstein and his many discoveries. However, throughout the program, all I could think about was your comedian friend who talked about how Einstein related to his marriage and about how Einstein was divorced.
1: Nick Griffin.
0: Could you please play that piece? I find it hilarious. This is Nick talking about, as you'll see, Einstein and love. Yeah. So, Nick, let's start with the basics. Are you a married guy?
6: No, I got divorced.
1: Mm. Yeah. And,
0: sorry to hear about that.
6: It's okay. Lots of people get divorced. Nothing to be ashamed of. So many people get divorced these days that now it's the people that stay married that really seem strange, you know? Mm-hmm. 25 years, oh my God, what happened?
2: It's true.
6: Don't you know you can get out of it?
0: Haven't you heard?
3: What's the deal, dude?
6: Wake up. We only lasted 3 years. Which,
0: oh, okay.
6: Yeah.
1: 3 years.
6: I mean, we were
1: supposed
6: to be together until one of us died.
1: Mm-hmm. Mm-hmm.
6: I never even had a fever. You got to reevaluate yourself after you get divorced. You people, been anyone here?
3: Anyone?
6: Quite a few.
1: You're looking at
6: you. There it is. This will make you feel better. Einstein got divorced.
1: He did.
6: Yeah, did you know that? Albert Einstein, arguably the most intelligent man who ever lived, got divorced. They should tell you that before you get married. Shouldn't be, do you love her? Do you want to spend the rest of your life with her? It should be, do you think you're smarter than Einstein?
0: Golf applause. It's brilliant.
6: The point is that marriage is hard. No one tells you how hard it's going to be. It's, you know, they slip it into the ceremony at the last second during the vows, you know, in sickness and in health, for richer, for poor. But at that point, what are you going to say? Whoa, whoa, whoa. How sick and poor is this broad going to get? It's going to be like barfing and charging stuff? Is that...
0: Nick Griffin is our guest comedian, Nick Griffin. How long ago has it been since you got the divorce?
6: It was about 3 years ago.
0: Oh, yeah. So you're dating then?
6: I guess, kind of, you know, nothing serious. I don't want to, you know what I don't want to do? I don't want to say I love you anymore. You know, just, I hate that first I love you. That's the worst. First time you ever tell a woman you love her. If they like you, they want to hear it. And when they hear it that first time, something comes over them, you know, their eyes get all wide. And get that diabolical grin on their face. You can almost feel them saying, excellent. It's all falling into place. You know? And once you say I love you the first time, get ready to say it forever. You're on the love side now. There's no going back. There's no talk to you later, honey. See you tomorrow. It's I love you. Every night before bed, every single phone call, she's got to say it. You got to say it. You know, you're like the two generals turning the keys at the same time. I love you, Nikki. Yeah, I know. You told me yesterday. I believed you. Aren't you going to say you love me? I did 2 hours ago. Do you have Alzheimer's? Write it down.
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10: Chop. Hey, welcome back to the Bob and Tom Show in the O'Reilly Auto Parts Studios. Christy Lee at the news desk.
2: Hi.
10: Hi there. Ho there. There's the one, the only Pat Godwin.
11: Hello.
10: Hello. There's Josh Arnold.
12: Hello.
10: Ace Cosby.
13: Hey, Jake.
10: Hey, man. Hello, Tom. How are you, buddy?
14: Josh, you were right again. Very good. We were talking about this odd news item that...
10: How did you find out he was right?
14: The banana spider. I did a little homework.
10: Mm.
14: The banana spider venom can actually help with erectile dysfunction. And it's because the venom contains a peptide. Those peptides are very popular these days. PNTX2-6. And it goes on to explain the science of it, but they found out because men would get, they'd get bitten by this particular spider, and they would get, is it pronounced priapism?
10: Mm-hmm. Yeah.
14: This says the venom can cause prolonged erections.
10: Man.
14: And that led scientists to check it. So I was wrong speculating that. Pat and I were thinking they just bring in a series of animals, have them bite you, and see which one
2: worked.
14: Caused that.
2: Yeah.
14: How funny is that? How weird. So the serious deadly spider, though. By the way,
2: the banana spider.
14: Some of the banana spider covers a number of different spiders, yeah. So I guess synthetic derivatives of that are used in actual ED medication.
10: Hmm.
14: So there you go.
10: Huh.
14: Now,
3: how about that?
14: Let's move back to the news desk.
2: Jumping spiders are in the news today.
10: Oh.
2: Yeah, they've become one of social media's tiniest animal celebrities.
10: Owners,
2: tiniest. That's what I meant to say. Tiniest.
10: Oh.
2: Teeny tiny.
10: Yeah.
2: Jumping spiders.
13: I didn't know if it was a new internet term. I was unfamiliar
2: tiniest
13: with.
2: Yeah, well.
13: That happens daily.
2: Yeah. Owners are posting videos of their pet spiders doing surprisingly cute things. They curl up in tiny web hammocks, wave their front legs, explore miniature houses, and even watch tiny toy televisions while eating worms.
10: They do.
2: Yes. They curl up in the web hammocks, according to this story. The New York Times says the videos can be changing how people think about spiders because they're so cute in their little hammock, and how creatures are now considered lovable. PETA calls the pet jumping spider craze a cruel social media fad.
10: Of course
2: however.
10: They do.
2: Yes.
10: Yeah. Gosh, shut down, PETA.
14: Is this a like Instagram thing? You?
2: Oh yeah, TikTok.
14: Post your
2: sure.
10: Are spiders endangered that I don't know about? Or?
13: Yeah, I don't know.
14: I'm afraid if I saw one on the bathroom floor, I'd step on it on purpose.
2: You don't save your spiders?
10: Yeah,
2: take them outside?
10: Yeah, you're not supposed to kill a spider.
14: You take
10: spider.
14: Them outside?
2: Yes.
14: I thought that was ladybugs.
2: I do it all. Put them all outside where they belong. They don't belong in your bathroom.
10: Spiders are nature's pest control.
2: Yep.
13: That's how I feel about them.
2: Mm-hmm. Yep.
13: I'd much rather have a spider than a bunch of roaches and stuff.
10: Oh.
14: Oh, yeah. Yeah, we do have.
10: Spider family can eat all week on one roach.
14: It's true. Okay. All right. Well, I'm not going to get any pet spiders.
10: That's what they get for spider things.
2: Oh, you say that now.
14: Yeah, if
2: Hart comes home and says, "Daddy, I want a tarantula." Yeah, if she gets
14: tired of the puppy, it'll be spiders, I guess.
2: Yeah.
14: All right. What else is happening?
2: Tennessee Governor Bill Lee and Nashville International Airport have announced their intent to rename the airport in honor of Dolly Parton.
10: Ah.
2: Governor Lee said he has already discussed the idea with representatives for Ms. Parton, who were touched by the idea and open to continuing the conversation. The change would make Dolly Parton the first woman whose name adorns one of America's 50th busiest airports.
10: Ah.
2: The authority at the Nashville airport are going to meet next month in September to discuss it. Apparently, they have to change a rule because the current rule says that you have to be dead for 2 years before you can have your name on the airport. So I'm sure that will be voted on.
6: And there
2: are
6: a lot of,
2: I bet it's expedited.
14: Do you know what the airport in New Orleans is named?
2: No.
13: Louis Armstrong?
14: Yeah. Yeah, there are a lot of them.
2: There's Bob Hope. There's John Wayne.
14: Yeah, Bob Hope. Burr. Yeah. And President Trump, didn't they just rename the one in the Florida coast? I believe they're going to name that Trump Airport.
2: I have not heard that.
14: Oh. Yeah, north of Miami.
10: Does Louis Armstrong make announcements at the airport?
2: You mean
11: the white zone is for loading only.
12: Hello, Dolly.
11: Welcome to the club.
14: There's certain people
10: you could back off a little bit.
14: You don't name airports after. I mean, you got JFK Airport. You don't have JFK Jr.
2: No.
14: Well, you don't have Buddy Holly Airport, do you?
2: No, you don't.
14: Although, there are a couple airports named after people who died in plane crashes, I think.
2: Really?
10: Isn't there a Wiley Post?
14: Yes, airport? That's the one.
10: Yeah.
2: Wiley Post.
10: Yeah, he died with Will Rogers on board or something.
14: And there's a Will Rogers and a Wiley Post airport.
10: Yeah, I think you're right.
14: I'm serious. Oh. Good call there, Chick. I think you're right. But yeah, that's cool naming it after
2: Will Don. Rogers?
13: American entertainer, okay. Humorist.
2: Like a Western guy?
13: Yeah.
15: Yeah, oh yeah.
2: All right.
14: His most famous line was something like, I'm not a member of a, what is it? I'll have to look. I never met a person I didn't like.
2: Was that him?
15: Yeah.
2: Oh.
14: Okay. So, anyway, that's a cool idea.
2: Pope Leo the 14th is being featured on Vanity Fair's 2026 Best Dressed List.
10: No kidding.
2: Yeah.
13: This doesn't count. The Pope has dressers.
10: Yes.
13: You know what? It should be somebody who's
15: dressed.
2: And he has to wear the same clothes all the time, doesn't he?
10: He doesn't get a branch out. Well,
14: they have a kind of an explanation.
10: Colorful scarf or anything?
2: Vanity Fair included the pontiff in its quote-unquote originals category, which recognizes what the magazine describes as its most outlandish and innovative dressers. The category also features director Spike Lee, singer Rosalia, and Icelandic singer-songwriter Björk. Vanity Fair's selection focused on Pope Leo's wry casualness and his ability to bring personality to the formal clothing associated with his role.
10: Didn't Björk wear a dead swan?
2: Yeah.
13: It wasn't a real swan, but yes.
10: Yeah.
2: Yeah. The magazine's most memorable look for Leo dates to before his papacy, when he was known as Father Bob. Vanity Fair pointed to a cream-colored cassock paired with Nike sneakers as an example of his distinctive style. So he's a sneakerhead. Vanity Fair also highlighted what it described as Leo's wry casualness as Pope, including his occasional appearances, of course, in his baseball.
13: Wry casualness is a phrase we're going to use for my coffee.
10: Yeah.
14: And he's one of the few guys that can pull off wearing white after Labor Day. Right?
2: Yeah, that kind of, yeah. Mm-hmm.
10: Why is that thing, and why is that a thing, and why does it have such legs?
2: It's not a thing anymore, and I didn't want to ruin his joke, but yeah, you can wear white whenever you want.
13: Oh, there have got to be older women that still stand by it.
2: I'm sure, but they're trying to move past that.
10: Yeah, and she has 4 or 5 friends that they talk about it.
13: Yeah.
14: Did you see, was it just last week, where at the White Sox they had the Pope hats?
2: Yes.
14: Yeah. That as part was, of a like Pope hat night or something.
10: It was Pope night. Yeah.
14: Yeah, that was pretty funny. Now, Pat, I can't help but notice you're strumming.
15: Oh.

0: Abbott.
1: Celibate.
0: I slept with a Nelly or a Sam.
1: No Sam.
0: I'm the brand new Pope from Chi-Town. Leo the 14th I am. Second, first, same as the first.

0: All right. Thank you, Leo. Certainly appreciate that. Now, coming up, Christy Lee, what you got over there?
1: Coming up, we have DoorDash in the news. We have police get called to an art gallery for an interesting thing. They find out, is there a person in there that needs rescued? And relationships, again, in the news. We're always talking about relationships,
2: well,
1: aren't we?
2: At last, we can weigh in on a relationship.
1: Yeah.
0: This is a fascinating story. I didn't know that...
2: you didn't know anything about relationships.
1: So I'm not surprised.
2: We're all in the dark.
0: I was going to finish my sentence. Uh-huh. I was going to say I had never heard the word telesexual.
3: Mm-hmm. Oh, I don't know that I've heard that.
0: A combination of like telegram or telephone and sexual, as Elton John would say.
4: Sexual.
0: Interesting. Some of the stuff going on out there in the world of contemporary culture. Also, to get back to the Pope real quick.
1: Yeah.
0: Doesn't he get some of the most famous Italian designers,
1: Prada used to do the shoes for the Pope for many years.
0: Give him all that stuff.
1: Mm-hmm.
0: Okay.
1: Red ones. Remember the red ones that...
0: Fancy red shoes?
1: I can't remember which Pope wore them all the time, but...
2: Not for me.
1: Not for you, Red?
2: Didn't care for them.
1: Don't like red shoes?
0: Mm-mm. What I'd like to see is an article that talks about different religious head guys or ladies and the different garb that they wear. Because, I mean, some of it's similar, some of it's different. You could do just I've had a theory about religious headgear for years.
2: Nothing.
1: Mm-hmm.
2: Nothing good can come from this.
1: Nope.
0: I just think it's interesting that they all have headgear, even though they're indoors most of the time.
2: Yes, but you think it's interesting, like, pointing at the freak show is what you think.
3: He thinks it's interesting they all have headgear. Even though they're indoors most of the time.
2: Yeah.
4: That is interesting, isn't it, everyone?
0: That's my theory.
1: You're wearing a hat right now.
0: I know.
4: Same pink hat you wear all the time.
0: That's right.
2: I'm losing it.
0: I'm starting my own religion.
1: Oh, boy.
3: Oh, yeah.
4: It's a pink hat.
0: Oscar, bring in the collection plate.
2: You just got to get a little more organized, and you are, you could start your own cult.
0: We'll be doing a little tithing.
3: You've got the charisma for it.
4: Yeah, you can pull that off.
2: You could stand up in front of 30 people and drone on and on about something.
0: Coming up, we also have in dating the world of deliberately not bathing.
3: This is odd.
0: I'm glad I'm out on that one. And we have, Pat, I hope you've heard about this. We have a dual spills in the world of things that are now... on the freeway.
4: I've only heard about the one.
0: There are two.
4: Save it.
0: Right now, I want to talk about money because inflation seems to be getting pretty serious out there. Maybe you're relying on your credit cards, and you may have noticed that they're charging you a great deal of interest. One of the ways to pay off that interest is to take advantage of the fact that your house is worth a lot more than it was even a few years ago. As you know, house prices have gone way up. And if you've owned your house for a while, you may be able to take advantage of that without selling it. And the way you do that is you do a refi. You refinance the place and take out some of that equity in the world of what we call cash. 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
11: Hey, Bob and Tom, it's Donnie Baker, man. You know, as part of my last parole agreement, the state is making me pay to take an anger management course. I swear to God they are. Uh-oh. I mean, what's that going to do for me anyways? Except run up my debit card and make me miss my Tuesday night dart league. Hell, no wonder why I'm angry. And it ain't going to the classes that makes me upset, because most of the time I sleep anyways. But now, man, they're making us keep a journal. A journal! I told the instructor journals are basically diaries, and writing in diaries are private, and I ain't sharing nothing private because of separation of church and state. Plus, writing in diaries are for teenage girls and queers anyways. I swear to God I said it right to his face. But he made a good point, man. He said writing in a diary ain't queer unless it's in cursive. So I thought I'd share some of what I printed over the last few days in all caps.
12: All right.
11: Dear Diaries, today Randy wrote me up for not tucking in my shirt.
12: Oh.
11: He said the handbook requires we tuck in our shirts in order to maintain a high standard in professional appearance. Well, how am I supposed to keep my work shirt tucked in when the drawstring on my Zubaz is broke, Randy? And I broke it on the job, which means I could hold the company liable. I swear to God I could. Mm-hmm. And you're lucky I'm built the way I am, Randy. Otherwise, my pants would end up around my ankles half the time. But thanks to my miracle mound of pork, it works as a speed bump to keep them above the equator. I swear to God it does. And what good does it do me to tuck my shirt in when you don't even let me work around a customer's no more, Randy? So what if I had liquor on my breath? He didn't smell it, and the customer's always right. That's state law. I swear to God it is. And ain't nobody going to spend more money just because you're wearing a sweater vest and Dockers, Randy. You dress like a substitute music teacher, and I'd say it right to your face. And nobody wants to hear about your round of golf, Randy. I think the only reason why you play that sport's because it's easier to sneak off in the woods. Everybody knows it. My point is, I ain't tucking my shirt in. I don't even tuck it in for court, so I sure as hell ain't gonna do it for you. Entry number two. Dear Diaries, today the power went out at work and most of the other guys stopped working. I kept on doing my job. I probably got the best natural night vision of anybody I know. I swear to God I do. I think it goes back to them 2 or 3 years I lived in a windowless basement by myself. And it's all because my mom, Phyllis, had a side job with hydroponics. She was great at growing pot, man. I mean, she didn't make big money, and hell, most of what she did make, she gave to charity anyways. Uh-huh. But she had a hydroponic system and a quadroponic stereo. And that room was badass, man. I remember telling her one day, I said, Mom, you're hooked on ponics. I said it right to her face. That's long before them stupid tapes came out. Anyways, man, I had to adapt to my environment. I live mainly in complete darkness. That's why to this day I'm so good at paintball and laser tag. I just have great natural night vision, man. Hell, I'm like them animals that live down by the river in jungles. What are them called? You know, they hunt at night, have the big ears, little beady eyes. Oh yeah, pedophiles. I see better than pedophiles.
13: I think you mean marsupials, dog.
11: Shut up, Randy. Hey, stop reading my diaries before I yank up your Dockers and give you a permanent wedgie. I swear to God I should. I gotta go.
12: All right.
14: Jimmy Schubert is our guest.
15: I'll tell you, something happened to me the other day. I was in this diner getting breakfast, and I'm looking at the menu, and I get a stick on the menu called a protein scramble, and I'm looking at it, and basically it's an egg omelet with chicken meat in it. Which is wrong. I mean, you don't take the eggs out of the chicken and then cook the chicken and put it in the eggs. Okay, that's too much chicken. I don't know who's back there cooking some kind of poultry serial killer, some barnyard strangler. That's an omelet that spans two generations.
12: That's wrong.
15: That's not breakfast, that's a vendetta. You know, that's like taking your hamburger and dipping it into your milk. You don't do it. It's not kosher. You got to separate some things, you know what I mean?
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2: Hey, welcome back to the Bob and Tom Show. Christy Lee at the news desk.
1: Hi.
2: There's Pat Godwin.
14: Hey, Chick.
2: Good song, Pat.
14: Thank you.
2: Yeah. There's Josh Arnold.
16: Hi.
2: Hello, Ace Cosby.
17: Hello.
2: Hello, Tom.
0: Hello, Chick McGee.
2: Yes.
0: Time to move forward here with Christy Lee.
2: Moving on.
0: At the news desk. By the way, did you see the picture of the... I'm sorry. You had the article about... was it Vanity Fair magazine had their... big fashion issue.
1: Yeah, their best dress
0: list. What was there? And the Pope was on it.
1: Yes, he was.
0: And they say he's got a younger, hipper look.
1: Okay.
0: Well, that's what they're saying.
1: Uh-huh.
0: I mean, you saw the one thing where he's got that mitre thing on backwards?
1: No, I didn't see that. Yeah, oh, I missed it.
0: It's got the adjustable band.
2: Mm. Oh! Yeah,
0: that's a very popular look, the backwards hat. you don't think it's kind of cool?
2: No.
1: You hate the backwards hat.
0: I know I do. What's going on over there?
1: The manosphere has apparently embraced a new trend out there called pheromone maxing.
2: What's the manosphere?
3: It's nothing. It's a term we shouldn't use. All it does is marginalize men. It's complete BS.
1: According to WikiHow, pheromone maxing refers to people, typically men, attempting to boost their natural musk by avoiding showers and bathing.
2: Oh, okay.
1: The trend is based on the flawed idea that humans secrete pheromones that trigger primal mating instincts in potential partners, similar to animals and insects. Similar trends have emerged in the past, such as vabbing, of course. Remember when women would dab their vaginal secretions behind their ears? Yeah.
0: Hmm.
1: Uh-huh.
0: Oh, God, I forgot. How do you spell it, please?
1: What, vabbing?
0: Vab, is it V-A-B?
1: V-A-B-B-I-N-G.
3: So you're dabbing your vaginal...
1: You're vabbing, Jesus. Yeah.
0: God. Did you ever try that?
1: No.
3: No, I don't have a vagina. No.
14: I don't either. I'd try it.
1: I have a vagina, but I haven't tried it.
2: I tried to use a friend's, but she said no.
3: Yeah, exactly. None were willing.
0: So, I mean, did they ever have a product that was based on that?
1: Yeah, remember that. Well, they had the pheromone products. Remember those?
2: This sounds like a...
1: Remember we had the pheromone perfume?
2: Gwyneth Paltrow thing.
0: Yeah.
1: Yeah, Goop.
0: Yeah, I'm wondering, that sounds like... Mm-hmm. Well, remember when Kiss Ace took their blood and put it in the ink for the Kiss comic book?
2: Yes.
0: I'm surprised that...
1: Well, she did the candle. It smelled like her vagina, remember?
0: Yeah, but I'm wondering, I'm surprised she didn't take her, a swath of that and bottle it. I'm sorry. So back to this story, what is the deal?
1: It's pheromone maxing. Guys and gals are apparently not washing, hoping to attract someone.
14: Flies.
1: I think. Yeah.
3: I don't think this is a thing. This isn't a thing.
14: No, it's a made up thing.
3: Yeah. Two people go on TikTok and talk about it.
1: Yep.
2: Well, where did this come from? If it's not
1: came
2: a
1: from
2: thing?
1: WikiHow.
3: Well, it comes from independent journalists.
0: But I mean, if what they're saying is if you stink, I mean, do a lot of homeless dudes get laid
14: by other homeless people?
2: Yeah. That's all they
3: have. Those camps might be filled with sex.
14: Oh,
3: yeah.
14: Crazy okay. Time to have.
0: All right.
2: You haven't seen a homeless porn video?
1: Oh, no. Jeez. So
3: it went from the makers of Bum Fight, Cardboard Whore.
2: And this is Bum Fight.
1: And excuse me, they're unhoused. They're not homeless.
0: Okay, here's the story on vabbing. And it's interesting, Josh, they bring up TikTok right away. It says TikTok is behind the new trend, suggesting that women use their own vaginal fluids as perfume.
1: This isn't new. This was your... This is not a...
2: Huh.
0: God.
3: Yeah.
1: No.
3: These are handfuls of people saying they do it.
0: Right. And then they talk to Dr. Jen.
1: Oh, our favorite.
0: Dr. Jen...
1: Gunter.
2: It's Gunter, isn't it?
0: It is Dr. Jen Gunter.
2: Yeah.
0: OBGYN. She said there is no scientific evidence to back... so-called vabbing.
1: Of course not.
0: If people truly believe that there are pheromones, they've been misled. I think this shows, she says, how easily medical disinformation can become perceived as fact. Wow.
1: The first time we ever heard about pheromones was in a perfume. And I remember specifically, we talked about it many years ago, that it was supposed to attract someone of the opposite sex.
0: Okay, I'm going to do this one just for Chick. A little vabble, do ya? Remember that jingle?
2: It's Brill Cream. Mm. A little dabble, do ya?
3: Gotcha.
0: Brill Cream, a little dabble, do ya?
2: At the middle of last century.
0: One of the most famous jingles out there.
1: Really?
0: Oh, the Brill Cream jingle?
2: It was.
0: Brill Cream, a little dabble, do ya? They'll love to run their fingers through your hair.
2: It made an impression on you, I can tell.
3: Hair tonic?
1: Was it? It was cream, though.
2: It was a cream.
0: I think it was in a tube. Yeah.
3: Mousse or
2: the wet head is dead was also a big
14: gel.
0: I don't know if Brill
1: Cream. Is Brill Cream like a gel?
14: Yeah.
1: Oh.
0: Is it still out there?
1: I have no idea.
2: No, you can't get Brill Cream anymore.
1: I don't buy men's hair products.
0: David Muir has a lot of hair product in on ABC News. I've noticed that.
2: You really watch him.
1: You like a lot of guys' hair. What is going on with you?
0: He's got the black t-shirts, the pool hair.
1: Mm-hmm. He loves
14: muscles.
0: This babbing is interesting.
2: Huh? Brill Cream Original High Shine Hair.
3: Yeah, it's right. You can get it right now.
2: $6.
1: Oh.
2: You have it here
3: this
2: afternoon.
3: It's got a cool box.
2: That wasn't the original. That has nothing to do with the one I'm familiar with.
3: Gotcha. 3-in-1 hair cream.
1: Well, I'd hope that they would get up into the 21st century.
3: It kind of looks a little throwbacky, though. That's the thing.
2: Yeah, it does, yeah.
1: Sometimes the classics work. Look at Tom. He still uses Ivory soap.
14: Well, dippity-doo, you still use that?
1: Dippity-doo still out there? That's what we used as the woman's equivalent of.
2: How do you feel about the term dippity-don't?
1: Okay. A so-called story about telesexuality. This is a survey from dating.com.
2: Now, what's all this about?
1: Well, I'll tell you, Chick.
2: Okay.
1: It's online-only relationships.
3: Ah.
1: And they're becoming more and more popular. Out of about 1,000 adults, relationships that exist entirely online, a third said they feel more comfortable connecting online than in real life.
2: Well, but is that connecting, really?
1: 30% said they would marry someone they'd only known online.
3: They would?
1: Yes.
3: 30%?
1: Of 1,000 people. Mm-hmm.
2: I think people who have chicken legs will benefit from this because you can't see their legs.
3: Yes. The chicken-legged community is going to get very...
0: And that's the most of them.
2: I'm so embarrassed by my scrawny legs.
1: Over half said they've introduced their friends and family to their online partner. Okay.
3: Oh, wow. Okay.
1: 60% of those polled said they can experience sexual satisfaction through intimate moments shared over text, phone calls, and video chat.
3: Gotcha.
1: More than 80% said never meeting in real life heightens the exhilarating mystery of the online relationship.
2: Huh.
0: Okay.
2: What if someone's in a relationship and they're having a relationship with someone only online? Would you think that's cheating?
1: Yes.
2: Even though they've never met.
1: Well, they're having some type of a relationship.
3: That can be worse sometimes.
1: Yeah, and very intimate.
0: Well, telesexual sounds like you're rubbing the receiver on your privates.
14: That can be fun.
2: Oh, my God. That is so hot.
3: Reach out and touch someone.
14: Call me back.
2: I tell you what. It was a dark day when landlines went out of fashion. I'll tell
3: you
2: that.
3: Can you feel me now?
1: Don't use the princess phone.
0: The picture is about to get a little dark here.
2: Movie is it?
14: You need a razor down there.
2: They're doing a deal on the phone, and he keeps hitting the phone on the desk, and he puts it in front of his penis. He goes, talk to my...
3: I don't know.
2: You're not talking to me anymore. I've had it.
0: So this seems a little ridiculous.
1: You think?
0: Marrying someone you've never physically met and you're not going to meet?
1: Well, people in prison do it.
3: Can you get married when you're not in the same room?
1: Yeah, apparently. Because they don't. Oh. People in prison get married.
3: Yeah, but I bet they're in the same room.
1: Are they?
14: I think.
2: Yeah.
14: I don't know for sure, though.
0: That's a good question. Could you legally marry someone
1: over Zoom?
0: Yeah, why not?
3: If the officiant were on Zoom and the couple were together, but I don't know that you can marry somebody. I don't know if they're not in the same vicinity.
1: Oh,
3: weird.
1: Well, I'll look that up during the break.
0: We're not in the same room. She's on the other side of the glory hole.
3: Is that all right? Can we still get married?
0: The honeymoon's going to be...
3: What if we hold pinkies through the glory hole? Will that help?
14: Put the ring on through the glory hole.
2: Come on, let's hold pinkies. Pinky swear. That's what you do.
1: Michael Phillips, the man with the self-proclaimed world's smallest penis,
2: ta-da,
1: says the surgery to enlarge his member was a success.
3: All right.
1: The viral sensation told TMZ he went forward with the $4,000 procedure at a hospital in North Carolina. So far, he said the procedure, which involved the injection of semi-permanent dermal filler into his manhood to increase girth, has made urinating far more comfortable.
2: Oh.
1: He said there's some swelling of his private area, but other than that, he should be able to see the final result, and he's pretty happy with it.
3: So, okay.
1: There you go.
0: And this guy, he went, he declared himself in public. I mean, you gotta...
1: had the world's smallest penis, yeah.
2: Yeah.
3: Wow. I say good for him, man. Yeah, do what you got to do.
1: Own it. Yeah. Hey.
2: And, of course, there are guys and girls, probably there's some that are into that.
3: Oh, yeah, probably, yeah.
2: Smaller the better.
0: And this was done in North Carolina?
1: Yes, sir.
0: Okay, well, more power to him. Has he actually displayed photographs of this thing?
1: Now, would you?
0: Well, I'm not.
3: I honestly would look at a before and after.
2: Hmm.
1: Just to see.
2: That's the only way you could judge.
3: But I'm also super gay. So any chance to look at wieners.
0: I'm sure this guy.
2: That's true. Let's not forget
0: this guy proved he had the world's smallest penis by having an enormous pickup truck.
1: Should we go by, should we talk about the world's largest penises? This is penis size by country.
3: Is that right?
1: Yep.
2: Penis size by country, huh?
1: A self-reported study.
0: See, there, right there,
1: uh-huh.
0: I'm skeptical.
1: Show the global average size of the male member was between 5.1 and 5.5 inches.
3: Okay.
1: Is this happy or sad?
3: Oh.
1: I would think happy, right?
0: I would think. I mean.
2: What's the average, 5.5?
1: 5.1 to 5.5 inches, Okay. The countries that top the length category at 7.1 inches are Sudan and the Congo.
3: You don't say.
14: Congo, you say.
2: Well, I haven't been this surprised since
14: we better check those numbers again. I found out
2: lamb chop wasn't a real sheep.
1: USA lands smack dab in the middle at 5.6.
3: USA.
1: Thailand has the smallest average at 3.7.
2: As Josh said, you don't say.
14: Oh, Thai stick.
1: The country with the largest girth? France.
14: Girth.
1: Is the girth 5.37 inches? Is that saying?
14: No.
1: I mean, come on.
2: That's
3: a circumference?
1: That can't be right.
0: That's circumference, not diameter.
14: That's a tuna can.
0: If that were diameter, that would... There'd be a lot of dead ladies.
3: Boy, oh boy.
0: And gentlemen.
2: Now, what do they say? Girth, right?
1: Yeah, I want to know what girth, because it says the average girth of the male in the United States is 4.8. That's
0: circumference.
1: Okay.
2: Around. Yeah.
1: Around.
14: No way.
2: Around, yeah.
1: Yeah.
0: I wasn't part of the study.
2: Well, that's surprising.
14: I noticed.
0: First of all, the fact that this is self...
2: Here you tell it. You're the biggest person anyone's ever seen.
0: But if self-reported, how would you even... You'd have to.
1: I can't.
0: You'd have to get a piece of yarn or something.
1: Well, you got a tape measure, just a fabric one, like your tailor.
0: What
1: uses.
0: Guy has? Well, okay.
1: You don't have.
2: Are you telling me you don't?
1: Okay, that's.
0: I think most guys, if they have a tape measure, not all, of course, but most
1: have the metal kind.
0: Yes. With the bzzz thing on it. Yeah, you don't want to. You can't wrap that around it.
2: Are you telling me a slow Saturday night? You haven't measured yours or weighed it or anything.
0: Weighed
14: on a scale.
3: Even traced it.
2: I went to
14: put your thumb on the scale.
2: I went to high school. I might see him actually in 2 weeks. He gave me updates on, he was weighing it, measuring it, all sorts of things.
0: Have you seen that, Josh, I know you're a fan of the erotic cinema. Yes, the cowboy-themed porn star Girth Brooks.
3: I have not seen Girth Brooks.
14: Shameless.
0: It's amazing, the guy. It's just huge. The women weep.
3: But he's got friends in places, huh?
0: Yeah. He got friends in huge places.
3: Oh, yeah.
0: Thank you, Girth.
2: Thank you, Girth, he said.
1: While myths linking penis size to height, hand size, or shoe size have been largely debunked, men frequently overestimate the average penis size and underestimate their own.
2: I disagree.
3: Oh, they underestimate their own?
1: Yeah, I don't.
3: Oh, that's interesting.
1: That is interesting.
2: Hand size, absolutely.
1: Really?
2: Absolutely.
1: And yes. Factors such as race show minimal variation in penis size, but environmental or hormonal factors, nutrition, and certain exposures during a mother's pregnancy can influence the penile development.
0: So are they saying that the stats are just inaccurate because they're self-reported? So, I don't know. It just seems to me to be somewhat of a...
3: It's not like they just had a caveat there that was essentially just take this with a grain of salt.
1: Uh-huh.
0: Okay. Well, and Thailand, the big loser in this one? And as you pointed out, fame for the Thai stick.
14: Yeah, the Thai tiny stick.
0: Okay. All right. Thank you very much. Coming up, Christy, what you got over there?
1: Well, coming up, we have today in history, because we haven't gotten to that. We did weekend in history. 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
0: Thanks very much, Christy Lee. The pop-up store will be popping up tomorrow. We've got some really cool new stuff. 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Also, thanks in advance to Steven Singer Jewelers. 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
6: Hey, welcome back to the Bob and Tom Show. In the O'Reilly Auto Parts Studios, Christy Lee at the news desk.
7: Hi.
6: Hi-ho. Hello, Pat Godwin.
8: Hey, Chick.
6: Hi, Josh Arnold.
9: Hi.
6: There's Ace Cosby.
10: Hey.
6: I'm Chick. Hello, Tom.
11: Hello, Chick McGee. We've reviewed our weekend in history, but it's time once again to check into today in history. A lot of important things happened, of course.
7: August 31st.
6: We're done with August, kids. It's over.
9: Yowza.
11: Okay,
6: damn.
7: 8 months into the year.
11: I'm going to try this one. I would not get this question were it asked of me.
6: Bring it.
11: Who was Mary Ann Nichols? Anybody?
6: It was IP's wife.
11: No.
9: It was not IP's wife, huh?
6: IP Nichols? No.
11: On this date in 1888, the body of Mary Ann Nichols.
9: Is it the Black Dahlia?
11: Jack the Ripper's first victim.
9: Oh, 1888.
11: 1888.
6: Man, they've got a tour for that in London. You can actually go to the kill sites, and it's...
11: And isn't the assumption that Jack the Ripper's victims were prostitutes?
6: In Whitechapel.
11: Right?
7: Yes.
9: It wasn't just the assumption, it was, yeah.
11: So, I mean, technically, shouldn't he be John the Ripper?
9: Oh, I see.
7: He wrote
9: Jack, though, on the...
11: Yeah. Okay.
9: But I like John the Ripper.
6: Yeah. Don't you ever wonder what Jack's last name was? It wasn't the Ripper.
11: That was just his cool nickname he got at the frat?
6: It was Mahogoff.
9: Right.
6: Yeah, Jack Mahogoff.
11: Let's see.
6: Remember that?
11: Interestingly enough, you know this, Christy. They caught Jack the Ripper, and he was found innocent by a jury in L.A.
6: Mahogoff.
11: Okay, let's see. On this date in 1897, Thomas Edison in the news again. He patented on this date moving pictures.
7: Oh.
6: And he invented that all by himself.
7: Yeah.
6: Okay.
11: And the early version of the motion picture system was called the kinetograph.
6: And the first movie that he started with, let's all go to the lobby. Mm-hmm. Let's all go to the lobby.
9: He knew.
11: I think it was.
9: He knew the money was in the concessions.
11: Like Horse Gallops or something was the first one.
7: I think so.
6: And wasn't it like 15 seconds after that they made a film of a woman getting undressed or something?
9: Immediately.
11: Oh, yeah, yeah. Day two, it was a backdoor pounder. You know,
6: it's like when they split the atom. Oh, we can make a bomb out of this. Yeah. Okay.
11: This is interesting, Josh. In 1946... the debut of the film Walkie Talkie Hawk, which, of course, was Foghorn Leghorn's debut.
6: It absolutely should be Walkie Talkie Hawkie. And why is... Oh, that's a chicken hawk. I'm a chicken hawk. I love chickens.
11: I've always loved Foghorn Leghorn. In 1990, Ken Griffey and Ken Griffey Jr. became the first father and son to play on the same team.
7: That's
11: cool. Seattle Mariners.
7: Were they pitchers?
9: No.
7: Oh.
6: Where did Junior play? Left field? Center field? I'm not sure. Ken Griffey played a lot of positions for the Reds. I forget.
11: By the way, did you know that Kenny G is from Seattle?
6: Oh, I thought he was also a Griffey.
7: I did too.
11: Well,
6: his
11: real name, I believe, is Gorlick.
7: Yes.
11: Is it? Yeah. Which is... Yiddish for Griffey, so that all ties in. You're welcome.
9: How about that?
11: In 1994, the Pentium computer beat Garry Kasparov in a chess match. He didn't end well, because the perfect end game there would be to unplug the thing.
9: Yeah. Just, pour water on it.
11: Yeah. Give it a short circuit.
6: Well, you can always do the kick over the table. Before.
9: Sure.
6: Why wouldn't you?
11: A happy birthday in the year 12. Caligula.
7: Ooh.
11: That guy knew how to throw a decent orgy, whatever you can say about him. Did you ever see that film that?
6: Oh, yeah.
7: Did not see that. Was that a Guccione production?
6: Yeah.
9: Unpleasant.
6: Real unpleasant.
11: Caligula.
6: Film students should watch it, I would think. Don't you think?
7: Why?
6: Yeah, a lot going on.
11: If you can...
1: They add a lot to it, yeah.
11: If you know an artist that can draw a very fancy, sort of filigreed male member, that's a Caligula calligraphy. The very you can draw.
9: It's a lost art.
11: If you can take a
1: penis to ink,
6: truly
1: ink pen,
6: is
11: take,
6: a lost
11: take
6: art.
11: An ink pen and draw really a filigreed wiener. Happy birthday, Richard Gere, born in 1949.
6: I've never seen a bad Richard Gere movie.
11: He's a great actor.
7: Love him.
6: There you go.
11: What's interesting to me is that whole gerbil thing. That started before the internet as we know it now.
9: So you know it's true.
6: Yeah.
1: Pissed somebody off.
11: So I decided...
6: It really got some traction, though.
11: Yeah, I decided to find out what happened.
7: Yeah?
11: Here's the theory. That after the film Pretty Woman, someone flooded every fax machine in Hollywood with phony press releases purportedly saying that the Association for the Prevention of Cruelty to Animals claimed that Gere had abused a gerbil. So someone was really after this guy.
7: Somebody didn't get the part, apparently.
11: I don't know what happened, but somebody was mad.
7: Oh.
11: And that's how that whole gerbil thing started.
9: Hmm.
11: We have a tribute, you know.
7: Oh.
9: Yeah.
11: Would you like to hear it?
1: Oh, going back now.
6: Oh, I just want to hear me say, he'll go nuts.
11: But yeah, the gerbil thing obviously is not real.
7: Obviously.
11: But
7: wasn't there a Rod Stewart one too?
9: That was is like real. That?
1: Yeah.
11: Yeah, the Rod Stewart one
6: they
11: was.
6: They pumped his stomach and
9: so much.
1: Yeah. So toxic, that stuff.
6: Yeah, some say a teaspoon, some say 2 liters. Who's judging?
11: Yeah, the 2 liter one is the funnier one, I think.
6: Yeah. Oh yeah.
11: Implying that it had to be like a whole group.
9: A dangerous amount.
11: Yeah, yeah. Here we go. This is really awful because I think Richard Gere's
6: wonderful,
11: terrific actor, and God knows why we did this to the poor guy.
8: It's new, it's crazy, and it's educational. It's the Richard Gere Gerbil Habitat Trail Kit. And boy, oh boy, will your gerbils go nuts when they whip down your Richard Gere Gerbil Habitat Trail. Just listen.
10: Wow. It sure is dark in here. Hey, you. 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Whoa!
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8: 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All celebrity voices impersonated. 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Gerbils not included.
11: There you go.
6: I submit that's got more jokes per second.
11: You could miss the ASCAP joke.
6: Oh, yeah.
11: Involving the music publishing company. Uh-huh. It flies right by. There you go.
6: I think it's ASPAC, not ASCAP.
9: Well, it's ASCAP and then ASPAC.
6: Yeah.
11: That's right. Dean misses an opportunity to do that every now and then. Once again, that's a classic. Very well done, Dean. That's pretty much covering today in history.
7: What?
6: It's Greg Warren's birthday.
9: Yes.
6: Oh, I love Greg.
9: I wasn't going to mention it.
6: You weren't going to mention it.
11: Comedian birthday, Greg Warren, Greg. One of my favorites.
6: No, the plumber, Greg Warren. We've all gotten to know him.
9: He's 74 today.
7: He looks great.
6: Doesn't
7: for 74.
6: He? Yeah, mm-hmm. I know.
7: Yes.
9: Yeah, I don't know why he doesn't make him.
11: Happy birthday, Chris Tucker. Is he still doing those Rush Hour movies?
9: There's talk of a new one.
1: Oh, yeah?
11: Has he done much else?
9: No, he kind of, I think it was a self-imposed sort of retirement.
6: I can't get past his
12: speaking voice.
6: I can't.
9: I mean, that's Chris Tucker.
6: I know.
12: He's very funny. I worked with him in the Bahamas. He's a nice guy. Very funny, too.
9: Oh, nice.
6: Yeah. Really? Mm-hmm. Did he tell you to get his bags or something? Is that what you were doing?
12: He did. I didn't get them, though.
6: Okay.
12: In my defense.
11: I saw him where he played Abraham Lincoln.
7: What?
11: He was great.
9: Yeah, he was convincing.
11: Yeah. Confederacy, that's crazy.
12: Well, it's going 70 years ago.
11: It was a bold choice.
12: Hey, Jackie Chan. Hey, Jackie Chan.
11: I thought he was really funny.
6: Shut up,
11: What's coming up, Christy Lee?
7: Coming up, we have a lot of spilled stuff on the highways. It's kind of one of those days.
6: Yes, up on the highway.
7: And we have a PBR in the news again today.
11: This is amazing.
7: First, we had the
11: PBR soap.
7: No, well, before that, we had the
6: what was the
7: case that would turn into the helmet of
9: it was a Jason mask.
7: Jason mask. Then we had the soap, and now we have this. It's PBR month.
11: 3 days in a row.
6: I can't remember a slogan for Pabst Blue Ribbon. The closest I can come is, what'll you have?
7: A Pabst Blue Ribbon beer.
11: Schaefer is the one beer to have when you're having more than one.
6: Right.
11: It's Miller time.
6: Old time flavor that goes down easy. 33-1 highlighted that the beer used 33 brews to create one great final blend.
11: Never heard it.
6: Nope, never heard any of this.
12: Shakes, give me a Pabst. Remember that one?
11: I've got the shakes. Give me a Pabst.
7: I don't remember that one.
12: That's cheap and easy. It'll get you there.
11: That's a good one.
6: I don't remember that one.
9: I know that they're getting into women's health with their new Pabst smear. You wouldn't even let me do it.
12: You had all the drama and the pausing down. Perfect.
6: I was trying to help with it. Uh-huh.
11: I thought you wanted us to do it with you.
9: Ah.
11: Ergo the pause.
9: Nope. I'd like to listen back at how long the pause was.
6: I would like to once again talk to Tom about the art of conversation. You don't have to fill up all the dead spaces.
11: I have been up since 1 o'clock this morning.
9: Stop torturing.
12: That's all of our stuff.
7: Yeah, whoa.
12: Please.

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0: Eyebrow dandruff. That's disgusting. Is that a thing?
1: I'm not proud of it.
0: Why would you bring that up on the air?
1: I didn't. It was Christy did. Yeah, it was said in confidence off the air.
0: Yeah. Don't ever say eyebrow dandruff in front of a potential lover.
2: Oh, okay.
1: Hey, look, ladies. If I'm on top, you might get sprinkled on.
3: Well, let it snow.
0: If you're on top, I'll just let everybody else finish that.
1: Oh, I see. If you're on top, you got about eight seconds to live. Is that it?
0: I wouldn't say eight.
1: If you're on top, Godspeed to your ribs, ladies. Is that what we're getting at?
4: Joining us in the studio, comedian Larry Reeb. No, well, Larry, you are from
5: Chicago.
4: Mm-hmm. You just got a great Chicago accent.
5: Well, originally I'm from a little town, Dwight, Illinois. It's a farm town.
4: Uh-huh.
5: There's a mental institution and a women's prison there.
4: Really?
5: And my parents met. Here I am. But yeah, I live in Chicago.
6: Are you married?
5: I've been married 10 years.
4: Oh, how's really? It going?
5: Good. I think us guys need good women, don't you? Women keep us in line.
4: Sure. Oh, yeah.
5: That's why most axe murderers are single. They were married, their wife wouldn't put up with that. Put that axe down. You're not chopping anybody. You have to take the garbage out. Take the ski mask off. It's summer, you idiot.
7: And now, from the Bob and Tom Archives, we dust off another classic. classic. A moment of frivolity.
2: You know what I did yesterday?
6: No, what?
2: What'd you I did? Bought your Christmas presents yesterday.
6: Oh, you went Christmas shopping?
2: Geez. And they're being...

0: apt as we speak and being delivered to my house, which
1: this
0: I...
1: is chick. This is what's wrong with women. This
2: you
1: is
2: went
1: just
2: Christmas shopping.
0: Yeah.
3: I bought your guys' present already too.
2: You did?
1: What kind of real man buys any Christmas presents this early?
0: Because you're hard to buy for, you know, and when you see something,
3: you can only imagine how difficult it is to buy for you two.
0: Yeah.
3: Especially
1: don't
3: you,
1: buy
3: Bob.
1: Me anything.
3: Huh?
1: You don't have to get me a present.
3: Fine. I'll do that. Okay.
2: Hey,
3: fine.
2: Hey.
1: Make
2: you
1: a donation
2: to
1: your favorite.
3: I know Bob wants it.
1: Make a donation to your favorite charity and just tell me about it.
2: All right.
0: That's you're gonna like this present. I hope you didn't get him the same. We've gotten the same things before in the past. Please tell me.
1: Oh, I'm sorry.
3: No, I came up with this one. I don't think.
0: Okay.
2: All right. So you bought Christmas presents already,
3: mm-hmm. Right?
2: Wow.
0: Well, in my defense, I was actually doing a story for a magazine on what to buy for the men in your life for Christmas, and I happened to stumble upon.
1: Wait a second.
2: Are we the men in your life?
1: Hang on.
4: Happy music. Happy.
2: Yeah.
3: See, the thing is.
5: No, see, here's the problem. You don't know the history of
2: Men in your life.
3: Men in your life.
5: I do.
3: Well, just listen to Tom. We'd be all right.
1: Tom Cruise.
0: Yeah.
1: Christy, you agreed to do a article, magazine article for presents for the men in your life, didn't you?
0: Yeah, my dad, my brother-in-law. There's all of you guys. There's quite
1: there's
0: a
1: the
0: few
1: big
0: men.
1: White elephant in the corner that
0: no
1: one's going to talk about.
0: No,
2: a lot of men.
0: We'll talk about that.
2: That's right.
1: Didn't you say that might be a little problematic?
0: Well, we're not mentioning names or anything.
1: Okay.
0: No.
1: Okay, good. Good for you. Then.
0: There's some great suggestions. I found some great stuff.
1: What'd you get for your
0: things.
1: Dad? Can you say, or is it gonna?
0: Actually, the new Teddy Roosevelt book.
1: Okay.
0: And then I'm gonna buy him a couple of other little things. Okay. Like he always needs, you know.
3: Swear to God,
0: socks
3: you got me a Teddy Roosevelt book.
0: No, I didn't get you a Teddy Roosevelt book.
3: Blah blah blah. I bet you did.
0: No, I didn't.
3: I'm throwing it in the fire.
2: She's paying you back for the fruitcake.
3: How long ago? That was at least one wife ago. I got you guys fruitcake for Christmas that I baked myself, and I am still hearing about it.
1: With good reason.
2: I baked myself. No friends.
1: Fruitcake is every year voted the least desired gift in America.
3: In my defense, I was suffering severe depression then. Not like now.
6: Bob and Tom, geniuses in France.
7: Hey, yo, Joey Buttafuoco here. Let me talk to just you guys for a second. Fellas, you already know that you need more than a deep voice and a quick wit to impress the ladies. People always ask me, Joey, how do you attract hot chicks like Amy Fisher? Is it your gold chains? Or maybe that manly scent of your aromatic and intoxicating cologne and splash on. No, I tell him, listen up. I've got two words for you guys. Body hair. That's what turned me into the chick magnet that I am today. And that's why I started the Joey Buttafuoco Body Hair Club for Men. Just watch this genuine simulated demonstration. Hi, darling.
8: Hey, mister.
7: Say, sweet cakes, do you like hairy men?
8: Yeah, I'm not sure. I guess.
7: Just let me remove my shit.
8: Oh, my God. You animal. You are so hairy and so sexy. Can you show me your boat, Joey? I mean, mister?
7: As you can see, that hot little number nearly juiced her jockeys once she got a load of my hairy body. But, Joey, you're asking. I do not have a hairy body. Exactly. And that's why I started the Joey Buttafuoco Body Hair Club for Men. You want to look like me? It's easy. 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This authentic-looking body hair was sprayed on right from this can. It looks great, doesn't it? And the chicks love it.
8: Ooh, Joey, can I run my fingers through your hairy chest?
7: Sure, baby, go nuts.
8: Oh,
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8: Oh, Joey, you are so sexy and so hairy. Can I see your ponytail?
7: Sure, baby.
8: Oh, Joey.
7: Me, Tarzan. You, Jane, Toots.
8: Oh, Joey, the hair on your buttocks is so thick.
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4: 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Well, Clarence Thomas.
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7: Welcome back to the Bob and Tom Show. We're in the O'Reilly Auto Parts Studios. There's Christy Lee at the news desk.
12: Hi, that's not me throwing up.
7: There's Pat Godwin.
13: Hello.
7: Hey, Pat. There's Josh Arnold.
14: Hi there.
7: Hi. There's Ace Cosby.
15: Howdy.
7: Howdy do. Hello, Tom.
16: Hello, Chick McGee. Once again, the pop-up store is going to pop up tomorrow here in the Bob and Tom Show with some very cool new stuff. I'm very excited about it. Also, Steven Singer Jewelers. Steven has stepped up, and each week a $500 gift card is at stake as we get back to the Bob and Tom Show's Pigskin Picks with Chick McGee.
7: And if you're looking for something to watch, HBO Max, it's the Monsters of God.
12: Can't wait.
7: The underbelly of reptile, the reptile business, the smuggling of reptiles, the protected species that somehow ends up in zoos. There's money to be made, Tom. And the fish and game deputies try to,
16: We get stories all the time about smuggling birds, and we had the one this morning about smuggling giant hissing cockroaches.
7: Mm-hmm. That's part of it.
16: And exotic snakes. And
7: They put these lizards down their pants in a woman's pair of nylons and walk right through security.
16: Hmm. How do they?
7: And they load up suitcases most often. They just load them up with, like, think of your suitcase. Yeah. And now think of 150 turtles in there.
16: But is there air in there?
7: Well, yeah, it's not airtight. So you can breathe a little.
16: So you have a suitcase where they drill holes in it or something?
7: You think your suitcase is airtight, don't you?
16: I mean, relatively speaking, yeah.
7: I don't think so, Tom.
16: Hmm.
7: If I put you in a suitcase, you don't think you'd just suffocate right away?
16: Probably, yeah, pretty quickly, I think.
7: I don't think so.
16: I don't know.
14: Even coffins aren't airtight.
7: Right. Aren't you? Be glad about that when they bury you accidentally. You know, when I fake your death.
16: I mean, okay, wait a minute. How long can you breathe in a sealed coffin?
14: I don't know. I honestly don't know. But, I mean, obviously air gets in there.
16: I mean, Houdini famously was, didn't they?
7: In a trunk.
16: Yeah. I don't know. But it's a fair, I can
14: the rate
16: find
14: of carbon dioxide to oxygen is what kills. I don't think there's ever a complete lack of oxygen.
16: But I don't think you'd last too long.
7: I
14: wouldn't think you would.
7: Modern coffins and caskets are not truly airtight, even when they're marketed as protective or sealed units. Rubber gaskets. Protective metal gaskets feature a rubber channel or gasket that runs along the top edge of the body. And they can lock it down, but it's not airtight.
12: In a standard completely sealed coffin that Chick just mentioned, an average-sized adult who remains perfectly calm can breathe for about 5.5 hours before the air becomes unbreathable. However, if you
7: carbon
12: panic,
7: dioxide, yeah, sure, right,
12: or struggle to escape, then you would rapidly exhaust the air, reducing survival time to just 1 to 2 hours.
14: So there's air, just not enough of what we need.
12: Yeah.
16: Okay. All right. Well, that's pleasant. How do we talk about, what is the show called you want me to watch, about lizards and
7: Monsters of God?
16: Yeah. Okay. I'll pass.
7: I don't know. I think it would freak you out.
16: Yeah, I'm freaked out just thinking about it. Okay. What do you got, Christy?
12: A California freeway descended into chaos following a cheese ball spill. KABC reports the accident caused about 120 containers of the snacks to tumble out of a truck and onto the 105 in Linwood.
7: I love cheese balls.
14: What are we talking, Utz? Planters?
12: I don't have
7: Planters are the workhorse of the industry.
12: I would think.
13: What's the best one, Josh? You have a...
14: Oh, boy. I'm not a huge cheese ball fan, but Planters in the... can was what I grew up with. Yep. My grandpa always
12: the
14: had
12: blue,
14: those
12: is
14: hand.
12: It blue, a big blue can?
14: But, like the Utz tubs aren't, I think those are considered good.
7: Hmm.
12: According to the California Highway Patrol, there were reports of drivers stopping cars to grab the tubs that hadn't broken open, so it must have been the Utz. Crews eventually got the area cleaned up and all main lines
16: reopened.
12: Would
16: you stop on a freeway to pick up a free thing of Utz?
12: No.
14: No.
10: I might. Pinch.
12: No.
10: Yeah. Because you see them and then you go, oh, that does sound good. And you park your car.
16: Oh, there's a photograph. Yeah, there's a...
12: They are the containers. Those are Utz. Yep.
14: Yeah, boy. Yeah.
16: I love that TV show, This Is Utz.
14: It was good.
12: First season.
10: Is that right?
14: Yeah. A lot of crying.
12: Yeah. Yeah. He thought the fire killed him, but it didn't. Well, not right away. Well. An overturned semi carrying mac and cheese spilled powdered cheese mix onto a highway in Quebec.
10: Don't you have any good news today? God.
12: The incident occurred on Montreal's South Shore. Quebec Provincial Police told CTV News the driver was transported to the hospital with non-life-threatening injuries.
10: Quebec.
12: That's how they say it in Canada.
10: Well,
16: they've renamed it America.
10: Don't do as I do.
16: Pat,
10: do as I do.
16: You got a song for
13: Let's do it.
10: Hey!
13: Order Mac, babe. With the cheese there.

0: out. Mac and Cheese is back. Zuba da wow.
1: Thank you very much.
2: You're a true craftsman.
1: Oh.
2: Thank you, Jim.
3: Zuba Zuba.
0: Zuba Zuba.
3: Okay.
4: We had mac and cheese for dinner last night.
0: Really?
4: Yep.
0: Original
4: I
0: or Annie's?
4: To my mac and cheese.
0: What?
2: You know
0: tuna?
2: What I swear by?
0: Tuna.
2: And this is not a commercial. The Bob Evans mac and cheese. Put that in the microwave.
4: That's a good one.
2: Oh, my God. It's good.
4: Well, the kind that I like, they're not making anymore. It was an Aldi product. So I have four more boxes left, and I don't know what we're going to do. It has the squeezed cheese in it. It's not like a powder.
0: Oh,
4: it's so good.
2: I've heard that's the only thing keeping your marriage together.
4: Yeah, the squeezed cheese. That's right.
0: I love the squeezed cheese.
1: The squeezed cheese.
0: It goes, I go.
2: Okay. I'm not kidding.
1: Oh, thank you very much. That was very nice, Pat.
4: It was very nice.
1: Coming up in the news, we have a heist that looks pretty much like it came right out of Hollywood.
0: Do heist.
1: It's got kind of a sad ending, but it sure is cool.
2: How old is a guy when he realizes he's never going to be a part of a heist? He's never going to be in a van.
4: Do you want to be a part of a heist?
5: I haven't given up hope yet.
0: I want to be the safe crack.
2: I think I would.
5: I'm looking for a second story, man. You in?
2: I'd rather be the getaway driver. I'd rather be that.
5: I can't let...
1: you're going to be a second...
5: I can't let Punchy Phillip go. He's already committed.
2: They call me a go-kart, Mozart of the go-kart.
0: Ooh. Punchy Phillip's 82 years old.
5: I know, but he's
0: last... He's blind in one eye.
5: Hey, do you want to be my second story man?
2: You
0: I
2: know,
0: do.
2: No, Munchie so Phillips,
4: I
2: he keeps saying this.
4: I thought the old guy was
2: this.
4: The safe cracker guy.
2: I can't hear the clicks.
4: Yeah, exactly.
2: You can't rely on him to break into a safe. He can't hear the clicks.
1: I would be remiss if I didn't say, well, if you're the second story man, you'll be winded by the time you get to the second story.
5: Oh, no, because my joke was I asked Chick if he wanted to be my second story man. I know the reason you hired me was because I'm fat and you can make jokes.
0: I love it.
4: God, you're not fat, Josh.
5: Well, that doesn't matter.
4: I know.
5: That doesn't matter
4: in his mind, you are. Oh, we already established all that earlier, didn't we? Yeah.
5: Oh, it's got to be scary when something that you rely on, a crutch of yours, all of a sudden is broken.
4: Right.
5: It's got to be a little
4: nerve-wracking. Yeah, you fall over on one side.
5: So I don't blame him for clutching at it the way he does.
2: No, lose weight.
1: It's part of
5: when part of your relevance completely goes down the drain.
0: And you have to do something new.
5: You have to do something.
1: It's part of my craft.
2: Yeah.
1: Thanks for the song, Pat.
0: You're welcome.
1: We're going to come
2: Wait
1: right back.
2: Wait a minute.
1: Back.
2: Did you just repeat Josh's joke?
1: Yes, I